0: regulations for interstate travel and trade between the states. It's a first step. It's overly cautious, but hopefully they'll build the data and they'll realise that they can relax the testing.
1: Australia could be facing a new round of tariffs from the United States. Nelson Scott reports.
2: A US trade representative has alleged Australia is one of many countries which have failed to prevent the imports made by slave labour. As a result, the Trump administration may impose a 12.5% tariff on goods we sell to America. Prime Minister Anthony Albanese has told the ABC, Australia has tough anti-slavery laws and the trade penalty would be completely unjustified.
3: Australia has robust, comprehensive and world-leading legislation addressing forced labour.
2: Opposition leader Angus Taylor argues friends and allies should not impose new levies.
4: It's not what we want to see and we'll fight against rotten tariffs.
2: The new impost would replace Australia's existing 10% tariff, which expires in July. Nelson Scott, Canberra.
1: In finance, the All Ords is down 68 points at 8,949 at the opening. The dollar is buying 71.3 US cents and 12,846 Indonesian rupiah.
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1: West Coast defender Tom McCarthy says spending a few weeks playing at home is a great feeling. The Eagles defeated Essendon on Sunday at Optus Stadium, for they host Port Adelaide this Saturday and North Melbourne the following week. He's told 6PR Breakfast it's a nice change in their preparations as they avoid travelling interstate.
6: We're going week by week. Minnie's really focused on day by day, even getting training right and then getting the games right. And then we get to go away and do whatever we want for a few days and then get back and play Carlton the following week.
1: In tennis, the world number one Arina Sabalenka is out of the French Open, losing her quarterfinal match to Russian Diana Schneider. Meanwhile, Poland's Maja Halinska has become the first qualifier since 2020 to make it to the semis after beating Anna Kalinskaya. In the men's competition, Flavio Caboli, Matteo Analdi and Jakub Menchik are all through. That's the latest news and sport.
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9: That centre lane remains blocked to the Kwinana northbound before Roe Highway in Southwaite due to a crash. You can expect heavy delays there, so plan ahead to avoid them. And a crash south Perth, that left emergency lane remains blocked at the Kwinana southbound just after Mill Point Road. Tollways are on site. With traffic every 10 minutes, I'm Rob Beaver on 6PR.
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1: A sunny day today with light winds at a top of 19. Mainly sunny tomorrow and Saturday with tops of 21. Then we've got a shower or two Sunday, also 21. Showers then through until Wednesday, 20 on Monday and 17 for Tuesday and Wednesday. Right now we have 8 degrees. 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
14: 6BR. 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
15: So, we are not too far away from the entertainment news with 40, and there is a fair bit going on in the entertainment world these days. Of course, in this next half an hour, we're also going to play Beat the Boys. So, make sure that you stay ready with the phone nearby, because we've got $400 that you might be able to win thanks to Ross's Auctioneers and Valuers, auctions.com.au, if you want to go and check them out.
16: Does it surprise you, Carl, that women are now supporting One Nation in bigger numbers? They're flocking to the party. Apparently, women supporting the party has risen to 24%. And Pauline Hanser says women are flocking to her party because they've been let down for years. Men are sitting closely behind at 22%, saying would they would vote for One Nation.
15: The thing that I find interesting in these polls is that we've had a federal election not that long ago. We've had a state election here not that long ago, and we've still got a few years to go of that. We've had other elections in other states, and who's been voted into power or back into power in each and every one of those particular questions?
16: Labor.
15: Correct. So is there this massive swing from all these Labor voters out there that because of what they've done and what they've said and now what they're doing and a few years in, that people are going to change their mind, or are they ingrained?
16: I think the Conservatives have been far too soft and they've just bowed to greenest influences.
15: But that's not the question I'm asking. No. I'm talking to the Labor people.
16: Party, the Labor Party now are being found out, federally at least, that they broke a lot of promises. And so people would be going, you know what, I had all my career planned out, my finances planned out, and you've just pulled the rug out and you told me a lie. And that's why they don't like it. Now, whether they jump back to Labor or whether they jump to the coalition is anyone's guess. But if she ever becomes Prime Minister... I'd be very surprised. But then again, I always thought if Trump ever became president, I'd be very surprised. He's done that twice.
15: Yeah.
16: So anything's possible.
15: But what just
16: politics.
15: Happened in South Australia? Labor got back in. What's happening over there in Victoria? Who's got power?
16: That's the risk that the right side of politics, you want to call it the right, is going to blow itself up by
15: all the pain in Victoria. Right. Guess what happened?
16: They've got to get voted out, surely. Well, the Victorians can't possibly re-elect a Labor government in Victoria. If they do, that says a lot about the state of politics in this country. It really does. And that says a lot about the opposition.
14: Entertainment news with Peter Ford. Cherish Pet Food, WA's only premium dry pet food that's Western Australian made, Western Australian owned and Western Australian farmed. Cherish Pet Food.
16: So 60 Minutes in America, I don't know if you've been following this, they've been sacking people because they don't agree with the management. So they go, you're sacked. Which is quite remarkable, really. I mean, this has been an institution in America and it's been all around the world, including in this country. Pete, you've been watching the destruction, if you like, of 60 Minutes before our eyes?
17: Well, as you indicate, Mills, it's sort of been brewing for a while, but it's sort of kind of exploded now because of one of their very senior reporters on the show, Scott Pelley. He's gone, and he spoke out against the new executive producer who he didn't believe was experienced enough. There's a woman running CBS News, the whole division of news, current affairs. Her name's Barry Weiss. It's a woman, B-A-R-I, and she got the job and has no TV experience whatsoever. Now, in 60 Minutes, with Scott gone, he released a very extensive statement, which was damning of the management and basically saying he said quite clearly he'd been told, directed to include things in his stories that were unverified pieces of information. And he believes the whole network is just simply trying to suck up to President Trump. So to see this explode so publicly, I mean, some people will say he and the other people are just being precious. They are employees. They should do as they're told. Others will say that, you know, he's upholding the whole principle of journalism of truth and honesty and being fearless. So it depends where you want to see it land. But either way, it is no doubt that it's extremely damaging to the whole brand of 60 Minutes.
16: Isn't that what's wrong with journalism full stop at the moment? That editorial interference is so rife that if you don't do it, you're not going to have a job. So therefore, okay, we'll go down that particular line.
17: Yeah, and this is like a very extreme version of it, to sack someone who's, I guess you'd almost say, although he's not known here, but in America is considered to be, I guess, legendary.
18: Absolutely.
17: As a news presenter and journalist, and for him to be fired for publicly disagreeing with management, that's a big step to take.
16: So, Peter, go back to the days when Packers kind of ruled the roost, right?
17: Yep.
16: I can't imagine that they would have been silent and let people do an editorial opinion that was against their best wishes, or did they?
17: Well, I can't think of exact examples, but there's no doubt that the Packers would have no hesitation in making their feelings known, in the same way that I would suspect that Rupert Murdoch has no hesitation in letting his feelings be known. But whether you can talk that person down and present a case to them, I mean, if it was affecting their bottom line, then I suspect all of those media moguls would be very reluctant to step back. But ultimately, people like, you know, Kerry Packer and Rupert Murdoch, they either want to get good ratings or they want to sell more newspapers.
16: But
17: so
16: we've seen it with 9 and 7. I mean, and we've been caught in the middle of that, being owned by 9 at one stage. So, I mean,
17: yeah,
16: there's a lot of people that are basically using the media as a, I don't know,
18: vehicle.
16: Publicity vehicle for themselves, yeah, or their own particular charter.
17: Yeah, but I mean, I must say, I've been around a long time and I just, you know, I'm down the totem pole, but no one's ever told me what I can or can't say ever. So I haven't experienced it, but, you know, I'm not somebody who a Kerry Packer or a Rupert Murdoch's going to ring up. I mean, there'd be people, you know, who in management positions who may find themselves under fire.
18: All right. Now, one item withdrawn from the Matthew Perry auction. What is it?
17: Well, this an auction's taking place. A lot of really personal stuff of Matthew Perry's, like even his wallet containing his credit cards, which obviously have all been cancelled. But you don't get much more personal than that being sold. Now, this is being done fully with the family's permission. It's also the money is all going to the Matthew Perry Foundation. So let's be clear about that. But one of the things that was included was this very personal letter, handwritten letter from Jennifer Aniston to Matthew Perry, written at the time when Friends was closing, and also he was really off the rails with drugs. And it was a letter, I guess, of encouragement and friendship and basically in a nice way telling him to get his act together. So that was up for sale. But now, mysteriously, it's gone. Now, the belief is that maybe Jennifer Aniston bought it. The whole world has seen it. You can go online and look at it for yourself. So it's not like the content's a secret. But maybe she thought, you know what, I actually would like to have that back in my own possession. So we don't know. No one's confirming it, but suddenly it's no longer for sale.
16: I know it's Hollywood, but when you watch them, you know, together, you know, for reunions and any other time they saw each other, there seemed to be a genuine love for each of the members.
17: No, I agree totally. And in fact, just today, if you want to go online, Variety magazine do this annual thing where it's actors on actors, where actors chat and ask each other questions, and they get great stuff out of each other because it's not like you're being interrogated by a journalist. And today they've just dropped this quite lengthy conversation between Jennifer Aniston and Lisa Kudrow.
16: Oh, really?
17: And it's really entertaining, and they obviously are great mates.
16: Yeah.
17: So yeah, do yourself a favor and check that out today.
16: Good stuff. All right. Thanks, Peter. We'll do it again tomorrow.
17: See you then. Bye.
16: Peter Ford there with all the showbiz news. Paul's at Cannington, wants to talk about Kerry Packer. G'day, Paul.
19: Hey, g'day. Not to challenge Peter Ford, but I recall there was an incident with Kerry Packer. There was something on Current Affairs or something on at night.
16: Australia's Funniest Home actually, Videos.
19: Was that? And he said, get that rubbish off the air.
16: Yeah.
19: So, and I think half the nation was divided. Yes, he should have done it. No, he shouldn't have done it.
16: Yeah.
19: So there was an incident where Kerry Packer did ring up and pull something straight off the air.
16: Yeah, it was the Australia's Naughtiest Home
18: Videos. I was going to say, it was naughtiest because
16: that
18: was very saucy, that show.
16: I think he said, and I quite didn't know, there's little children in the car or whatever, close their ears, but he said, get that shit off the air. I think that's what he said to the person, and they did. And that was it. So you're right, Paul.
18: But let's face it, I worked around media enough in this town to know that there has been people that have influenced people who have been on the airwaves to take a certain slant, or if it's a commercial partner, to not necessarily say exactly what the truth might be. So that has happened.
16: Yeah.
18: In my lifetime, it has happened.
16: Wow.
18: Yes.
16: Now, on a lighter note, Ross's Auctions bring us Beat the Boys. Carl won last week, which means the jackpot now stands at $400. So if you can knock Carl off, give us a ring right now. 1-3-3-882. 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But if you'd like to knock him off, 1-3-3-882. It's Beat the Boys. Thanks to Ross's Auctions at 8:17.
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9: Still working on this breakdown. East Cannington, Roe Highway, northbound at Welshpool Road East. The right lane is blocked. You can expect delays back beyond Kenwick Link on the area. Otherwise, a crash Redcliffe Tonkin Highway southbound after Great Eastern Highway. That left emergency lane closed. Incident response are on site. With traffic every 10 minutes, I'm Rob Beaver on 6PR.
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16: Yes, indeed, Carl. We got the job done quite easily last week, and taking him on this week, thanks to Ross's Auction, is Wayne at Busselton. Morning, Wayne.
30: Hey, mate, how you going?
16: Very good. How's your form?
30: Fair to middle.
16: Okay. Well, hopefully you can make a quid here. You can go on to auctions.com.au and have a look at what some of the online auctions that Ross's have. All right, let's not muck around. Let's get into it. The action commences tonight. It's round 13. Can you believe it? It's Adelaide versus Geelong at the Adelaide Oval, and we'll get underway at 5:30. Carl?
15: Yeah, well, if Carlton can beat Geelong and they've had a rest and they're playing at home, and whilst they don't have a couple of players that I rank like Phil Thorpe and Rankin, I think they can beat Geelong.
16: Really? You're tipping Adelaide?
15: So I think Geelong need their mid-season bye. That's what I think. And okay. I think Adelaide will show us why tonight at home.
16: Early opening for you, Wayne. What do you reckon?
30: Yeah, no, I'll go Geelong.
16: Geelong, yeah. Well, there you go. Hawthorn take on the Western Bulldogs. This will be a cracking game tomorrow night at the MCG. And it starts at 5:40.
15: It's funny, you know, the Hawks keep winning, but I don't really rate them.
16: Really?
15: But I do rate the Dogs. I just think they got a few more sort of guns in their team, and those guns will fire, and I think they will win at the MCG.
16: Really? So you're tipping the Dogs. Jeez, you're in bad touch. Here's another opportunity for you, Wayne.
30: Yeah, I'm
16: going to
30: go the Hawks.
16: Yeah, so am I. Yeah, I'm with you so far, brother. Let's get into North Melbourne and Fremantle at Hans Oval down in Bunbury, 12:15. You hear it live here on 6BR.
15: Well, Freo are shooting for, you know, what the Eagles did back in 1991 when they won, I think, 17 in a row. So if Fremantle can keep it going, this will be what, 13?
16: Yeah.
15: Will it be around that? So Freo for me.
16: Freo for you. What about you, Wayne?
30: Yeah, Freo for me.
16: Freo. Gold Coast take on Brisbane Saturday afternoon, People's First Stadium, and that gets underway at 3:15, Carl.
15: Brisbane have lost all their defenders, and it's showing. They've lost a very good contingent, and their injury list is far too long. I think they're going to struggle for the rest of the season. So Gold Coast.
16: Gold Coast for Carl and you. Wayne?
30: Yeah, Gold Coast.
16: Gold Coast. Gold Coast. West Coast take on Port Adelaide. Port Adelaide will start warm favourites here, which I found quite surprising, at Optus Stadium at 6:15.
15: Well, given that West Coast beat them and they weren't travelling as well as, in my opinion, what they are now, so I'm going for West Coast at home.
16: I think you're right. What about you, Wayne?
30: Yeah, West Coast for me.
16: West Coast as well. Sydney take on St Kilda in the game of the round on Sunday afternoon at the SCG. Everyone will be watching this at 1:15. What have you got, Carl?
15: Sydney, it's just a matter of by how far, because St Kilda have been really disappointing. Nah. The most disappointing team, given all the blokes they recruited in and what they did and banging the chest at the start of the season, including you, and then so far they've done very little. So,
16: okay.
15: Sydney.
16: All right, this is my best bet of the round, Wayne. Get on the Saints.
30: Sydney for me, mate. Sorry.
16: Oh, golly. You guys don't know.
15: Yeah.
16: Do some investigation.
15: And you don't have to talk about the worst team in the competition, the Bombers, who will be eating off the wooden spoon.
16: So Essendon play Carlton on Sunday night at the MCG at 5:20.
15: Yeah. The Blues win this game. You know what? Mathematically, they are still in the hunt.
16: Yeah.
15: And they will be beating Essendon.
16: You couldn't pick Carlton, could you? You couldn't pick Essendon, could you, Wayne?
30: Nah, mate, nah.
16: Carlton for you as well. Collingwood take on Melbourne on Monday at 1:15. It's the big game for Neil Danaher.
15: Yeah, I flipped the coin on this because it's so tight. MCG, Collingwood, you know, again, I look at sort of Degoe and how he's playing. He's playing some good footy, Dacos. And then I look at Melbourne and they've been playing so well as a team. But I'm leaning the way Collingwood. So
16: Collingwood,
15: I'm
16: really
15: going to go for Collingwood. Yeah.
16: It's $1.90 each of two, so even the market doesn't know what to do here. What do you think, Wayne?
30: Yeah, I'm going to Pies as well, mate.
16: Pies as well. All right, so it all happens for you guys in the first two games of the round. You've gone Adelaide, Carl, and Wayne's gone Geelong, and then tomorrow night you've gone the Western Bulldogs, Carl, and you've gone Hawthorn, Wayne. And the rest of Carl's tips, he's gone Fremantle, Gold Coast, West Coast, Sydney, Carlton, and Collingwood. Buys this week for GWS and Richmond. Good luck, Wayne. Hopefully you can collect the bunny.
30: Cheers, mate.
16: Well done. Excellent work. Now, we have some big news for Freo fans, which is pretty exciting here at 6BR as well. Want to share that now, or just keep your powder dry?
15: No, well, we've got a bloke who is in to win a treble, right? We talk about premierships. This bloke knows how to win premierships. So we are going to bring in a bloke after the news that knows how to win premierships, and then we're going to talk about his story, and then we're going to talk about what he is now doing for all the Freo faithful between now and the end of the season.
16: Yeah, it's pretty exciting. Actually, looking forward to it. It's 8:26.
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9: Still working on this crash in Redcliffe, Tonkin Highway southbound after Great Eastern Highway. Motorists outside of the vehicle in that left emergency lane is closed. Otherwise, breakdown East Cannington, Roe Highway northbound, Welshpool Road East. That right lane remains blocked with heavy delays back beyond Kenwick Link. With traffic every 10 minutes, I'm Rob Beaver on 6PR.
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15: It is 8:30. After 8:30, we are going to be joined by Ash from Carrington's, and they have been nominated as one of four finalists in the metropolitan area. We've also got four regional finalists for Steak Sandwich of the Year. And if you haven't been to Carrington's, they are back-to-back winners of the Steak Sandwich. Can they do the three-peat? That's what we will find out. We'll find out what's so special about the one that is going to be judged between now and the 1st of July to see whether they can be crowned a winner again.
16: I wouldn't mind tracking Peter down, Peter of Torquay, who's basically told us that it's not safe to go bushwalking.
15: Why?
16: Anymore by yourself. Wild dogs, savage boars, huge male deers out there.
15: Where's he go walking?
16: And that you should be able to walk around with a gun. Footprints seen have frightened me.
15: Where's
16: this
15: he go walking?
16: Serious. Two hunters walking, finishing their day, found they were being stalked by wild dogs. We'll try and get into that as well.
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1: It's 10 degrees at 8:30. Good morning, I'm Philippa Maher. The Albanese government and the opposition have both blasted the Trump administration over its threat to increase tariffs. Australian companies could be facing a 12.5% impost on goods they sell into the US market. America claims we need to be punished for importing products made by slave labour. The government argues we have the toughest anti-slavery, amongst the toughest anti-slavery laws in the world, and the tariff is unjustified. The federal opposition is calling on the Greens to help block Labor's contentious tax reforms in the Senate. A bill to reduce capital gains tax discounts and limit negative gearing is expected to pass the lower house today. The legislation also includes a $250 tax deduction and a $1,000 instant write-off for work expenses. Liberal leader Angus Taylor says he's happy to work with the minor party.
5: The Greens have an opportunity here, though, to stop this legislation. And we'll work with whoever we can to stop this toxic legislation getting through the parliament.
1: A new report is calling for urgent changes to WA's nature laws to help protect threatened species on the brink of extinction. The Conservation Council of WA will release a report today with 36 recommendations for the state government after new data found 51,000 hectares of native vegetation has already been cleared this year. Executive Director Matt Roberts says it's crucial the recommendations are taken on board.
6: This is something that offers the opportunity for the government to actually have a roadmap and the option when they use the slogan that we can have a balance between nature and industry. This is the balance that nature needs in that statement. Anything less than this is not a balance.
1: 7,000 damage claims have been lodged with insurer RAC following the weekend storms over the south of the state.

0: The conditions were challenging, with wind speeds in excess of 50 knots, testing the upper limit of the operational capability of the aircraft. No one was injured. Yeast growing in the guts of a frozen mummy have been used to make sourdough bread. The 5,000-year-old man was found frozen in ice by hikers in 1991. His body has since been kept at the same temperature, allowing scientists to extract the yeast from it. In finance, the All Ords is down 110 points at 8,907. The dollar's buying 71.3 US cents and 12,818 Indonesian rupiah.
1: With the 6PR app, you have the power of 6PR in the palm of your hand. So add it to your phone now. Perth 6PR.
0: A cricket storm is brewing, with Cricket Victoria pushing ahead with its plans to merge the Renegades and the Stars and auction off the leftover BBL licence to the highest bidder. Cricket Victoria CEO Nick Cummins says the market response has been positive.
2: We've had interest from the USA, from Europe, as well as Asia, but also local investors too. So the interest is broad and varied.
0: The deal would require the approval of Cricket Australia and the Players Association, and New South Wales, South Australia and Queensland have all requested Cricket Australia hold an emergency meeting to discuss the situation. Geelong is chasing a seventh straight win over Adelaide this evening to kick off round 13 of the AFL. The Cats will be without Lawson Humphreys after the defender failed to overcome an ankle injury. The game's at Adelaide Oval. That's the latest news and sport.
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4: There's a crash in Redcliffe Tonkin Highway southbound after Great Eastern Highway. That left emergency lane remains closed. Incident response on site as well. And that water main still burst. That left lane blocked the Causeway City bound. Excess water on the road. You can expect heavy delays on Albany Highway and Shepparton Road as a result. With traffic every 10 minutes, I'm Rob Beaver on 6PR.
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0: Light winds today and a sunny day with a top of 19. Mainly sunny tomorrow and Saturday with tops of 21. Then we've got a shower or two Sunday with 21 and showers then through until Wednesday, 20 for Monday and 17 Tuesday and Wednesday. Right now it's 10 degrees. More news at 9 on Perth 6PR.
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7: Well, he has been a long-time promoter of his business here on this radio station, and he has just recently been announced as, for the third time, a finalist for the AHA Steak Sandwich of the Year. They have been back-to-back winners in 2024 and 2025. They did really well in 2023, got oh so close to being a winner there too. We're talking about Ash Cranenberg from Carrington's Bar and Grill, and he joins us.

0: on the radio. Good morning, mate. How are you? Congratulations again. Now, you must be looking forward to the next month.
1: Morning, Carl. Yes, thank you. Yeah, very, very excited with the news that came out this week by the AHA.
2: How nervous do you get when you're waiting for the nominations?
1: We get a little bit of stage fright there, Millsy, because we put a lot of effort into it. I think it's a bit of a team effort whenever you go in for these awards. I think everyone contributes in some way, shape or form within our business. We put a lot of effort into it. We have some fun along the way, but yeah, look, there's always some nervous moments waiting for the announcement, but very pleased to hear we've got in again, which is great.
0: So what happens from here? Because the last local in Brentwood, I think Sorrento Beach Club up there in Hillary's, and there's one other who will be, what, in a cook-off? Is that how it works?
1: Yeah, look, at Carl, every year the AHA run this competition. I think it's in the 18th year at Crown as part of the AHA Expo that runs every year. So on the 1st of July, Metro Pubs, the four, the last local, Stirling Arms, Sorrento Beach Club and us, will cook off on stage, judged by four judges, which will try each and every one of them and then come up with an eventual winner.
2: Well, are they eating blind or what's the go?
1: No, Millsy, how are you? They try each and every one. I think the chefs get about 10 or 12 minutes on a time clock to cook their sandwich.
2: Right.
1: And each of them score on a number of criteria, from presentation, flavour, the sides are always important, the garnish as well. So there's a scoring sheet that the judges use.
2: I'm surprised, because the Wild Thing, which was last year's winner, I don't think you could ever top that. Do you reckon you got the burger to knock it off this year, the sandwich?
1: We're hoping. I know, Millsy, last time we connected, I think you said, why are you changing it? You've got a winning formula.
2: Yeah.
1: The competition is all about changing it each and every year. So everyone comes up with their new spin or their take on their steak sandwich. And I think we've had some fun with it, calling it the hat trick for obvious reasons.
2: Yep.
1: We're trying to win three in a row. And, I think we've got the goods to win this one, hopefully, as well.
2: Well, I know you and a lot of other publicans, they put your hand in their pocket for many different things and help the community out, but we're also delighted this morning to announce the fact that Carrington's, well, they're in the heart of Hammy Hill, which is not too far out of the Fremantle territory. In fact,
0: it's down the road from
2: they're
0: Fremantle.
2: Called Fremantle territory, and being a great supporter of footy, you're coming on board to help us with the football season right through to grand final day.
1: Yeah, super happy to be invited and support, I suppose, Fremantle in their quest for winning the big one at the end of the year and getting on the flag mantle juggernaut.
2: All right.
1: It's pretty close to where we are.
2: Now, Carl, you've been organising this in the background.
0: Yeah, well, there hasn't been enough Carls on the show, so I decided that we needed another one. And a bloke who's been in ripping touch, I think he's played nearly 40 games in a row. He's only a relative newcomer into Fremantle's mix, to be perfectly honest. And you've got to remember back to when he got picked up by Freo. He actually couldn't come to town because of COVID. So that's how long ago it was. But he's playing some of the best footy so far in his short career. He's only about 23, I reckon, but his name's Carl Warner. He's another defender. I thought, well, we've got a defender from West Coast who's got a good personality. This bloke's got a good personality too, and he's going to join us from tomorrow for the first time and then regularly for all of you Dockers supporters on a Wednesday, because that's his, his day off.
2: Well done. Well, that's all brought to us by Carrington's Bar and Grill, who are going to celebrate, hopefully, the hat-trick. Ash, good on you, mate. Good to have you on board, and no doubt we'll be talking about your big screens, and it's a great place to watch the footy and just go there and get a big, big feed as well, which is fantastic. Thanks for joining us. Good luck.
1: Thanks, guys. Thanks for your support.
2: There we go. Ash Cranenberg there. And I tell you what, they do cook a good meal, even if you don't like burgers. There's plenty of choice.
0: They got a special every night. So you got ribs, you got steak night, you got palmy night, you got beef cheeks night, you got fish and chips night on a Friday, creamy garlic prawns are a special on a Saturday. They got the Sunday roast. So they got a special for every day. Nice new beer garden.
2: Playground.
0: One of the biggest greens. Great family venue.
2: Yeah.
0: And nothing better than go down there and watching the footy live. So all you Dockers supporters down that end of town, get behind Ash and get on flag mantle and go and support he is supporting Freo for the rest of the season, which is great.
2: Now, I got a bit perturbed by reading Peter's text message out earlier, but he can't go walking anymore because there's packs of wild dogs and there's savage boars
0: wild
2: and there's
0: dogs,
2: huge deer.
0: Savage boars.
2: So people that
0: running
2: like to
0: rampant.
2: Go and look at birds and stuff like that in the bush, I mean, are they at risk of being mauled to death by packs of wild
0: what?
2: Dogs and deers?
0: Where?
2: Well, that's what Peter suggested, and we've tracked him down. Pete's at Torquay in Victoria. Morning.
3: Morning, go Fremantle.
2: Yeah, indeed. Now, I know that you're a regular listener, but you are concerned genuinely about the fact that you can't go into the bush without a rifle these days. Is that true or are you exaggerating?
3: Look, having been a farmer and seen what's gone on my farm in the Otways, which is a major area of Victoria that everyone likes to walk through, I think it's just got to be a heads up to everybody in Australia now. I was talking to a group of hunters the other day, and we really went across a lot of topics to even looking up in trees now, which is something you never used to do in Australia. But what we've got is we've had people dumping dogs in forests for decades. We've had the dingoes being allowed more leeway in Australia than ever before. We've had hunters, about 5% of hunters, 95% are good, but we've had 5% of bad hunters that are bringing animals like pigs and piglets and
2: goats,
3: all of it back towards forests around major country and cities, towns, so they don't have to travel for hours out into the bush
2: to go
3: weekend
2: hunting.
3: And shooting.
2: Oh, really?
3: Yeah.
2: It's funny because Craig of Falcons says heaps of deers and wild pigs all through Serpentine, Jarrodale, Drolling. Oh, that's close to Perth. I've seen huge wild pigs through there. Plenty of pig hunters, though. They're also there, says Craig, who's in Falcon. I wonder if it's widespread right throughout Western Australia. That's the question we'd like to ponder. And so would you go into the bush without a gun?
3: No way, no now. I've seen things that can't be explained.
2: Like what?
3: Well, on my farm, I had a one-year-old steer that got stuck in a bog up to its belly and it couldn't get out. We didn't find it for a week. We're just doing a count of the cattle. And when we came across it, all that was left were a few bones. Now, I'll tell you what, there's pretty big bones in the carcass of a one-year-old steer. What in the hell munched that up and cleaned it up?
2: Yeah, that's scary.
3: It's frightening.
2: Lock your doors,
0: and,
2: Peter.
0: Any crocodiles around? That's what it sounds like.
2: All right, Pete, thanks for getting our awareness. We'll put it out there and see if anybody else closer to Perth would know.
3: Before you go, I suggest people take an air horn, like they use it junior footy matches, and a can of wasp spray, which shoots about 20 to 30 feet. The air horn should scare anything away, but the wasp spray is your secondary defence.
2: Okay, all right. Good on you, Peter. Thank you for that.
3: No worries.
2: Without Peter's text today, and I don't go bushwalking, to be honest, but...
0: You've always looked like the type.
2: But I would not have expected that I would be having to worry about that. So I ask you the question, Carl.
0: Yes.
2: The Bibbulmun Track. Yeah. Which runs out of Kalamunda and goes all the way down to Albany.
0: Winds through.
2: Is it
0: near...
2: safe to walk on the Bibbulmun Track?
0: Well,
2: or do
0: I've
2: I need to
0: heard...
2: take an air, call,
0: okay.
2: air horn?
0: I have not heard, and we would have heard, of anyone that had have been attacked by anything on the Bibbulmun Track. And guess what? I haven't heard of any.
2: Right.
0: So if there has been someone, let us know. Has there been a story about someone that's been attacked by a dog, a fox, a dingo, a boar, a deer, and goats generally don't attack you.
2: But so they Craig of Falcon said there's wild pigs and that right
0: okay.
2: close to Dwellinger, Jarrodale, Serpentine.
0: I don't disagree with that. I think that is probably the case. And I think that they've probably been there for quite a long time. I mean, I know up through Kalbarri and all through that area, say all the Zudorf Cliffs, there's a lot of goats and pigs and things like that people go out and shoot.
2: Right, okay.
0: But if you've got some info, you want to give it to us and you are a shooter or someone that goes and enjoys that as a recreation, 1-3-882 is the number.
2: It is indeed. It's 13 to 9.
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5: A breakdown in Redcliffe, Tonkin Highway, northbound Great Eastern Highway. That vehicle in the left emergency lane and that burst of water main still causing that left lane to be blocked at the Causeway city bound. Be aware when exiting from Canning Highway as well and expect delays. With traffic every 10 minutes, I'm Rob Beaver on 6PR.
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0: Hey, Simon Bobon has come in. We've had a chat to Pete, who's the bushwalker. Have you, you're a bit of a walker.
12: Yeah, I used to before you hurt my back in the Mandurah Estuary. I used to go walking all the time, but you've taken that part of my life away, Carl.
0: All right.
12: All for two crabs.
0: Well, we got
12: two,
0: more than that.
12: They were oversized.
0: But let me ask you this.
12: Yes.
0: Have you, in all of your walks and travels around our beautiful state, or have you heard of anyone ever being attacked by a wild animal walking on the Bibbulmun track?
12: No, I have not.
0: Right.
12: No.
2: I've got some examples, though.
12: Millsy went for a walk on the Bibbulmun track, and he did the first bit, then he walked out, and he was back in the houses.
2: I couldn't believe it. He walked into the residential area.
12: Driveway.
2: Hey, guys, I have a lot of mates regularly go bushwalking in the Perth Hills. I've never seen anything that's not native, says Gab. So there you go. So I'm going everywhere in Australia, a heads up on feral animals in our bush before it's too late. So there you go. And Steve, I came across a dozen severed heads of pig deers, etc., in Mundajong. Took photos. Have video.
0: Sorry, hang on. Pig deers.
2: So severed heads of pigs.
12: Hands up. Let's take a snap poll. Hands up if you think that's true.
2: This is from Bernie.
0: Zero.
12: I know Bernie. It's Bernie.
2: I came across a dozen severed heads of pigs, deers. Etc. I think she means pigs and deers.
13: Pigs and deers
2: in
13: make love.
0: Pigs ears?
13: Create a pig's deer.
0: Pigs ears, maybe?
2: She's probably, maybe? Read it again. Probably missing a comma. Pigs slash ears. Deers.
0: Oh.
2: So she saw both. There wasn't a new animal called a pig deer.
0: Just making
2: Simon,
0: sure.
12: don't
0: you never know on
12: like
0: this
12: that.
0: Program,
2: been a long
0: he?
2: Day.
12: Yeah.
2: What have you got on your program today?
12: On the show today, I want to clarify something, and I'm serious about this. We, in the morning show, we are not... We are not actively encouraging protests against Pauline Hanson when she's over here soon. It's a rumour that's sprung up on the internet. It's not true. It's not true. It's false. It's scurrilous. It's mischief-making. We, on the morning show, are not actively encouraging or endorsing, supporting the notion of protesting against Pauline. So that's not true. And it's gathered a bit of momentum that 6PR are doing that, and we are. We're not. Full stop. New paragraph.
2: Where did that come from?
12: From a couple of mischief makers online, Facebook guys. So we're not happy about it. I've made a little video, but just to clarify, we are not doing that. That's not our go.
2: Why were they saying you were going to do that?
12: Because I think generally, and without giving them too much currency or gravity, they're just saying that this is part of the mainstream media, you know, railing against Pauline
2: Hanson. You interviewed her the other day.
12: Interviewed her, interviewed Tyron Whitten. We did interview the protesters who protested, and I don't think they got a great reception from our listeners, but it's not true. We are not doing that. We're not. In fact, we're hoping to get her on back in the studio when she's here. Also on the program today, there's a new national alert system coming to Australia called Oz Alert, and it's being trialled the next couple of weeks, Millsy and Gemmalling. So if you're, you know, we have it now, don't we, Carl? If you're, you know, in your area, a kid's gone missing or a person's gone missing or there's something happened in your area, you often get a message
0: SMS,
12: from the police.
0: Yeah, I got one of those only a week or so ago.
12: Yes, there's a new thing called Oz Alert. And I think we might be the first people to talk about this in the media, but Oz Alert is coming and the trial, Millsy, is in Gemmalling.
2: Okay.
12: Mm.
2: Gemmalling?
12: Yeah.
2: We'll
12: talk about that on the show.
2: That's very interesting.
12: Going to talk to a bloke who's found, with the storms, has found a whole pile of pennies, sixpences, thruppity bits.
0: Oh, they got
12: a beach down in Mandurah.
0: They got washed out, did they?
12: Yeah.
0: Did you see Trigg Island became an island?
12: Yes, I did.
0: Through that storm? And you know, it washed away and the rock that's got all the plaque and everything on it. Did you know that?
12: No, I didn't know that, but I did see it was an island. So,
0: yeah.
12: Storms throwing up little treasures, little gems and jewels.
2: Yeah.
12: Millsy?
0: Did you see the wildlife story that we started with earlier this morning, Simon? Were you listening?
12: I was taking Hazel to school. I had to turn it off. Yeah. I knew she'd start asking me what that M word meant.
0: Yeah. So, I mean, tortoises and camels.
2: We were talking about the fact that it's fascinating though, that animals self-pleasure.
0: It's nature.
2: I didn't know that. Did you know that?
12: No, I believe the pig deer. He's a big exponent of the self-pleasuring.
2: Big deal. Thank you very much.
12: Hello, Bernie.
2: We'll see you on the radio after 9 o'clock. I got chased by a stray bull while walking the Bibbleman. That's from Rush.
0: Oh, yeah.
2: At Carlisle.
0: I mean, the bull would, yeah.
2: Now, Joan has been waiting. We've been talking about sending anniversary cards. And Joan has been waiting to share her story.
0: Oh, lovely.
2: I'm determined to get to you, Joan. Good morning. Thanks for holding.
14: That's all right, Millsy. No, it's just the fact that my husband and I were married in 1969, and so it was our golden wedding anniversary in 2019 when he was 90 years old.
2: Yeah.
14: And he sent me this beautiful card, and in it he wrote, "To the lovely lady I married 50 years ago, my darling Jo, I loved you the first time we met. You are a wonderful girl. You fill my heart with loving feelings. I want to hold you in my arms forever. Happy anniversary. I love you, Jo, always have and always will. Your ever-loving Stan."
2: Stan. And is Stan no longer with us?
14: That was after 50 years of marriage.
2: Is Stan with us still? Or?
14: No, he passed away just over a year ago, age 96.
2: Still beautiful. Well, that's amazing.
14: Yes.
2: Johnny, can I ask how old you are?
14: I'll be 91 next month.
2: Oh, he was a cradle snatcher, wasn't he, Stan? Hey, can he youngster like
14: you? He was a wonderful man. Yeah, very romantic and very loving.
2: Oh, you're a very lucky lady to have a man like Stan in your life. Joan, thanks for sharing that story. It's a beautiful one.
14: Yes, thank you, Millsy.
2: Have a great day. There we go. Joanie, you know, married for a long time.
0: Beautiful.
2: Yeah, I hope you learnt from that, Seb. It's 9:04.
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16: Still dealing with this burst water main. The left lane blocked at Causeway City bounds. Be aware when exiting from Canning Highway and expect heavy delays Albany Highway as well as Shepparton Road. Otherwise, a breakdown in Redcliffe Tonkin Highway northbound at Great Eastern Highway. That left emergency lane is in use. I'm Rob Beaver on Perth's Traffic Leader 6PR.
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2: Hannah of Greenwood is off to the Exchange Hotel in Pinjarra. 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And on the road again, picks up $100 thanks to PWD in the rumour file. Carl Warner from inside the Dockers will join us tomorrow on the program. It's fish and chip day tomorrow. You beauty.
20: 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Call 6PR 133-882. 6PR.
26: It's 12 degrees at 9 o'clock. Good morning, I'm Philippa Maher. The Greens are raising concern about the level of discretionary power the Treasurer will have over new tax legislation. Changes to capital gains tax and negative gearing will pass the lower house today, but their passage through the Senate is now less certain. There's concern once the law is passed, the Treasurer will be able to make changes. It led to a robust change between Greens Senator Nick McKim and Treasury Secretary Jenny Wilkinson during parliamentary hearings.
27: There's no constraint in the legislation about what asset classes could be covered by those determinations, is there?
28: You pursue this question with my colleagues from Revenue Group.
27: You've been very happy to field softball questions from Senator Walker. No criticism, that's her job as a Labor senator to ask those questions, but you fielded them at length.
26: Major crash officers are calling for witnesses to a fatal crash in Perth South. A four-year-old girl died from injuries sustained when two cars, a Holden Astra and a Ford Mustang, collided around a quarter past three yesterday afternoon at the Boardman Road Garden Street T-junction in Canning Vale. A 32-year-old woman and an 8-year-old boy in the same car suffered minor injuries. The 29-year-old woman driving the Mustang also received minor injuries. Information about the crash should go to Crime Stoppers. WA medicinal cannabis patients are being warned they face a postcard lottery as other states move to relax drug driving laws. New South Wales is introducing a legal threshold for trace amounts of THC, but in WA it remains strictly illegal to drive with any detectable amount in your system. Co-founder of the Australian Medicinal Cannabis Association, Lucy Haslam, has told 6PR Breakfast it's time for local voters to apply pressure to the Premier to help people on the life-changing treatment lead normal lives.
1: This step in New South Wales takes it a little bit further, but at the end of the day, where does it leave truck drivers? It doesn't apply to heavy vehicles. What are the implications for interstate travel and trade between the states? It's a first step. It's overly cautious, but hopefully they'll build the data and they'll realise that they can relax the testing.
26: Health officials are scrambling for alternatives after AstraZeneca decided to delist a cancer and endometriosis medication from the PBS. Zoladex will be pulled from both the public and private market from November. Regulators are now working to expand access to alternative dosages to protect thousands of Australians currently reliant on the therapy. WA's domestic economy grew by 3.2% in the year to March, according to new Bureau of Statistics national accounts data. Over the past 5 years, the economy has grown by 27%, the strongest of all states and territories, and above the national rate of 21%. Treasurer Rita Saffiotti says the private sector remains the dominant driver, accounting for 93% of the state's economic growth. In finance, the All Ords is down 97 points at 8,919. The dollar's buying 71.2 US cents and 12,814 Indonesian rupiah.
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26: West Coast defender Tom McCarthy has described the moment he scored his first AFL goal. It happened during the Eagles' 30-point win over Essendon at Optus Stadium on Sunday. He's told 6PR Breakfast it was an awesome feeling.
3: The best feeling I've felt on a football field so far, other than winning, obviously. But Duggo and Bakes, they actually didn't realise it was my first goal because I kicked a couple in the prackies early in the year. So they were celebrating Backman's goal rather than my first goal. And then when they realised, they celebrated again with me half an hour later.
26: The semi-finals have been determined at the French Open after several top 10 seeds were ousted in the quarters. With women's world number one Arina Sabalenka out, Russian Diana Schneider will take on Poland's Maja Halinska, who is the first qualifier since 2020 to make it to the semis. Before that, Marta Kostyuk will take on Mira Andreeva. In the men's finals, Italy's Matteo Arnaldi got a walkover after Matteo Berrettini retired hurt. Arnaldi will take on fellow countryman Flavio Cobolli. Czech Jakub Menšík will face Alexander Zverev. That's the latest news and sport.
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16: Still working on this breakdown in Redcliffe, Tonkin Highway northbound at Great Eastern Highway, that vehicle in the left emergency lane. And good news, that burst water main has finally been repaired. The causeway city bound, still some lingering delays, heavy along Shepparton Road on the approach, but that will start to fade. I'm Rob Beaver, I'm Perth's traffic leader, 6PR.
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26: A sunny day with light winds at 19 degrees today, then mainly sunny tomorrow and Saturday with 21, a shower or two Sunday, also 21. Then we've got showers from Monday to Wednesday, 20 for Monday, 17 Tuesday and Wednesday. Right now it's 12 degrees, more news at 10 on Perth 6PR.
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2: Yes, good morning. Thanks for listening in. I'm Simon Beaumont. This is the morning show. We're here until midday. A 3 hour tour. Thanks, James. If you want to call in, you can. Our caller of the day today can win for themselves $100 to spend at the magnificent Grosvenor Hotel up the road from us here at 6PR. Hello to Richard. Hello to the staff. Great pub, big screens, nice cold drinks, great menu, great pub, great beer garden. $100 to spend at the Grosvenor. On the show today, being a Thursday, John Hammond will join us after 10:30, taking your legal questions and legal calls. And Mick Collis will join us after 11:15 today. So Mick, back on the show today. Just before I let you know what's coming up on the show today, and you're welcome to call in, 133-882. We on this program and here at 6PR, the morning show, we are not, I say again, we are not organising protests against Pauline Hanson. Now, this has sprung up on social media, peddled by a couple of people who I won't name, I won't dignify them. Listeners, this is false, it's untrue, it's scurrilous, it's mischief-making, and it's 100% inaccurate. 100% inaccurate. You've been listening to the show in the past couple of weeks. We interviewed Pauline Hanson. We talked about One Nation. We did an online poll, a yes-no poll, that attracted 1.3 million views. We have talked to Pauline. We've talked to Tyron Whitten, the One Nation Senator here in Western Australia. I'll say it again, to those people who are peddling the lie that we are encouraging protests against Pauline Hanson, we are not. We are not doing that. And for those people who we've reached out and made contact with these people to take the post down, but we are not doing that. So one more time, we are not organising, encouraging or endorsing anti-Pauline and anti-One Nation protests in any way, shape or form. I can't be any more clear about that. I can't articulate that any better. Love to hear from you today. 133-882. Aus Alert, on a brighter topic. Aus Alert is coming to Australia on the 1st of October. What is it? Well, it's an alert system, and it's being trialled as of June of this, in the next couple of weeks in Gumalling. So we'll speak to the Shire President Gumalling. Aus Alert is coming to Australia on the 1st of October. It is an emergency communication system, national disasters, bushfires, floods, cyclones, tsunamis, public health emergency security threats or biosecurity incidents. Aus Alert is coming our way on October the 1st, and it's being tested in Gumalling on Friday the 19th of June. We will talk about that on the show today. As you heard Philippa say in the news, the RAC received more than 7,000 calls since the weekend storm. One every 2 seconds. So we'll have a chat to the RAC about that today. And another story that Perth Now have discovered as of yesterday, the Murdoch University have captured a 12 kilo carp in Lake Gwillup. It's 82 centimetres long. 12 kilo carp in Lake Gwillup. We'll have a chat about that on the program as well. Thank you for listening in. Just before we get to our yes no poll, figures published today in the media, 80% of the cigarettes that people are smoking are illegal in Australia. 80%. What an absolute public health messaging and excise disaster that's been for the federal government. 80% of the durries, you, me, we, us are smoking are now illegal. That's up from 14% a couple of years ago. Wowee. That's extraordinary. 80% of durries people smoking are illegal. Got a yes-no question for you today.
8: Right. Let's clear this up once and for all.
9: Yes, no.
8: Thanks to Games World. With 12 locations across WA, you'll find one near you at gamesworld.com.au.
2: Yes or no, are you a member of a union? This is our Games World yes or no questions today. Are you a member of a union? Yes or no. If you are not, why not? And if you are, what do they do for you? Are you a member of a union? I'm asking the question today because Sally McManus, who is the first female to head up the ACTU, Sally is saying, look, AI, she's saying this in the Australian Fin Review, the newspaper, AI could mean that we only have to work 3 days a week. Now, Millsy and Carl spoke about this a fair bit on the show. It's a fairly thoughtful piece from Sally McManus. She is she's a thoughtful operator, but she's also a stirrer. She's also an activist. She's been, a labour union organiser since she was 19 years of age. But she is a bit of a stirrer and a provocateur. But Sally is saying we could be working a 3 day week because AI will do a lot of heavy lifting in the workplace. Now, she said a lot of other things about artificial intelligence, you know, how we operate with it in Australia, how government legislates around AI. But she's saying we could be working a 3 day working week. I have met Sally a few times. She's been in the office here at 6PR. We've interviewed her a few times. She's not available today, which is a bit of a shame. But I'm asking the question today, given how strong their influence, the unions, how strong their influence is on the Labor Party, I wanted to ask you today, are you a member of a union? If yes, what do they do for you? And if no, why not? And do you have a choice? Do you have a choice in your workplace and in your life to be a union member or not? We know their membership numbers have been declining. We know the unions are pushing into the Pilbara once again. Once a month we read a negative story about the CFMEU. All the unions are different, obviously. Are you a member of a union? Give me a call, 133-882. If not, why not? And if yes, what do they do for you? Sally McManus, one of the thinkers in our country, also a stirrer and a provocateur. She's saying with AI doing a lot of work in the workplace, we could be heading for a 3 day working week. 133-882. Is the number. No union, says John. No, thanks, John. No, because I'm 2.5 days off retirement. Yippee, says Murray. Hey, Murray, give us a call, mate. Love to talk to you. 133-882. What are you going to do in retirement, Murray? David says, good morning, Bowie. No, never have been. Have a great day. Thank you for that. Are you a member of a union? And the texts are coming in thick and fast. Wayne says, I'm a member of the weakest union in WA for a tax deduction. They've done nothing for me in 4 requests, says Wayne. That was David, who says, have a great, how to ruin the country, join a union, says Peter. As Helen says, Sally isn't the first ACTU head. Jenny George and Jed Kearney were also head of the ACTU, says Helen. Thanks, Helen. I did read Sally's Wikipedia post today, so I stand corrected if that's the case. Thank you, Helen. Appreciate it. Rob says there's a bloody big fish in Lake Munger as well. We are going to talk to Murdoch Uni after 10 o'clock today. They caught a 12 kilo carp in Lake Gwella in the last couple of days. Mark says, no way, never have, will. They are run by thugs and militants. Fiona says, bullies, badmouth employers who employ apprentices, says Fiona. So at this stage, the yes and no's are running thick and fast. Are you a union member? We've got 5 yeses, 7 yeses and 9 no's. Sally McManus reckons AI could lead us to a 3 day working week. That is one of the things she's saying, but she's also saying Australian employees in Australian government need to look more carefully at how AI is used in the workplace. 9:15. I'd love to hear from you today. The yes, no, the Games World yes, no is running along nicely today. Are you a union member? If yes, why? What do they do for you? And if no, why not? Natalie's called in to say that she's a union member. Thank you, Natalie. And they're the reason we have paid leave, workplace safety laws, etc. Thanks, Natalie. Good to hear from you. Up next, Oz Alert is coming to you and us and me, everyone. It's an alert system that the federal government will operate. It's called Oz Alert. It'll start on October the 1st, and it's being trialled in Gemmalling. We'll go to Gemmalling shortly.
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1: Yes, 19 minutes past nine. Thank you for listening to the morning show today. Davo says, hello, Si. Hello, Davo. But yes to wife union. I don't know, Davo, I don't know what that means. Bridget says, hello, Bridget. Absolutely no. Never have, never will be. Natalie says, yes, the CSA and the CPSU, they advocate well for public sector pay and conditions. Thanks, Natalie. Good to hear from you. Keith, no to unions. Thugs looking for any reason to get time off. 133-882. This is going pretty well today. Are you a union member? If yes, what do they do for you? And if no, why not? Yes is a no. Yes, is, sorry, the yes is a 19. The no's a 25. Thanks to Games World. Love to hear from you today. Well, come October the 1st, in Australia, we're getting AusAlert. Now, this will be enacted, and it's around emergencies like bushfires, floods, natural hazards. And it will mean that your mobile device or your phone or your tablet will cause your device to vibrate and make a loud siren like warning sound that lasts about 10 seconds. So it's fairly involved, AusAlert. It's being trialled in Gemmalling. Julie Chester is the Shire President in Gemmalling in the Wheatbelt. Joins us now. G'day, Julie. Thanks for your time.
19: Hello. Hi, Simon. How are you going?
1: Going very well. Why you guys and what are you expecting?
19: You probably know a little bit more than what we do, we're lucky enough to be chosen to do the testing on the 19th of June. And I'm just guessing that, you know, we're a prominent position in the Wheatbelt. So we're the one in WA that's been tested, and then there's one in Northern Territory, one in Queensland, one in South Australia, New South Wales, ACT, Victoria and Tassie, all being tested within that week. And then I think on Monday, the 27th of July, is a national day where I'm assuming that it'll go for everywhere to see how it works. So it'll be interesting to see how it goes. I'm still not 100% on it, whether you have to actually be in that area of the Gemalling Township when on the 19th, or whether if you're a Gemalling resident and you're just not there. I'm not sure how it's going to work, so we'll see how it goes on that day.
0: I'm sorry that I seem to know more about it than you, Julie. We I'm not quite sure how that would happen. So we saw an advertisement. I saw an advertisement, a paid advertisement in The Australian on Monday in the national paper, and Gemalling was named. So as far as we can tell, I guess your residents would need to know that it's a trial. Otherwise, if you got a message on your watch that says, hey, major bushfire in Gemalling, you'd kind of need to know that it's only a test, don't you?
19: Yeah. And we have done a lot of advertising in regards to that. It's okay. Been on our social media. It's been on our Shire web. We have pamphlets up all around the town. So I'm pretty sure most of our residents will know and do know that that is a test just for that day to see how it works. But in regards to I'm in our neighbouring town that day at a meeting, so I'm don't think it's going to actually work on my phone because I'm not in the Shire of Gemalling that day. So then I think when I come back into the Shire area, I may get that alert on my phone at a later date. That's how I'm expecting the test to run on that day. But no, all of our residents are aware that it is just a test for that day.
0: All right. This is Julie Chester. She's the Shire Pres of Gemalling out in the Wheatbelt, and they have been chosen to trial the AusAlert system. What's your coverage like out there in the Shire ordinarily, Julie? Is it well covered by Telstra? How's your coverage?
19: We have Telstra, and we also do have Optus. And I'm going to be very frank. The mobile coverage here is pretty hit and miss. I'm 15 k's southeast of Gemalling, and if I didn't have my Wi-Fi connected to my phone, I probably wouldn't have. I'd be standing on one leg with my head out the window trying to talk to you. So mobile coverage is pretty hit and miss. So I actually don't know how this is going to work within Australia itself, because it's not just us; it's everywhere where the mobile coverage is very hit and miss.
0: As the Shire President, and as you say, Gemalling is a high-profile Wheatbelt Shire, do you think it would cover things like, for want of a better term, this is my phrasing, social emergencies, heaven forbid it ever happens, but if you've got an active shooter or you've got a serious road crash, something like that, will it cover those, do you think?
19: That is my understanding. My understanding, it is an emergency alert of any type. So I am assuming that that will be covered in that, not just floods, bushfires. I'm assuming it will be any type of an emergency situation where, we may have to go to an evac centre or something like that. So in that situation, I'm assuming that that would be covered as well.
0: Well, you get them all the time in the city, Julie, just asking around the office, missing kid gone missing in Hammersley where I live, or in the area, or please look out for this old fella who's gone for a wander and hasn't been sighted, hasn't come home. So we get them all the time. Do you get them ordinarily? Yep.
19: We do. We do get those ones. I think they're from the police. We do get those when there is a missing person and they're looking for someone in our area. We do get those. So, yes, they do happen out here as well.
0: Yeah, all right. Well, Julie, good luck with it. I'm pleased it's you guys. And I hope it works okay when it lands and all your residents know about it. And I'm sure it'll have this is a test kind of title on it, won't it?
19: Yeah, yes, indeed has. It'll come up and say, this is a test, blah, blah, blah. In an emergency, it would read as following. So, no, we have put out as much information as we possibly can and let all of our residents know. There's, as I said, there's publications in a lot of the shop fronts on our website and social media. But it'll be very interesting to see how it goes, especially with the mobile network covering within WA anyway.
0: Yeah, absolutely. I know exactly what you're saying. You're very clear there.
19: Yep.
0: So you're going to get a message on your have you got an Apple Watch, Julie?
19: No, I don't. I'm a Samsung.
0: All right, okay. It sounds like you're going to get a mobile device, a 10-second siren sound on your phone.
19: Yeah. Yeah, it's nothing. It's not loud. It'll vibrate and a siren sound. I don't think it's because they said they don't want it to frighten people when they hear that. So it's not a loud siren sound and it will vibrate and just come up on your phone screen. And I'm assuming it will come up on your devices that are linked to your phone, like watches, just saying that this is a test and vibrates. And what you've got to do. The test message will, it'll cause your mobile to vibrate and it only lasts for about 10 seconds, so that's not too bad.
0: Yeah, and interestingly, reading about it in the fact sheet, it's an alert. It's not an SMS or a text message. It's an alert coming by a siren. And I think it's reasonably mandatory. I don't think you can turn it off.
19: No, you can't. So I think if you haven't, now I was reading that somewhere, you have to actually, you have to go in and I think you can just, you can't turn the alarm off so it doesn't come on at all. But when you receive it, I think you've just got to press it to acknowledge that you've received it and it goes off.
0: Yeah, wow. Okay, all right. It's a big deal and it's heading all of our phones, tablets and Apple Watches.
19: It's a huge deal, and I think it's a huge deal, this is the way that, we're going modern technology, but it's a huge deal. We have an older population, so it is a very huge deal, and I don't know whether all of the mobile devices are compatible to it, so that's another issue that they will have to work with.
0: Yeah, all right. Julie, always good to talk to you. Thank you for your time today.
19: Thanks so much for having us. You have a nice day. Thank you.
0: So, Julie Chester, the very capable Shire president out of Goomalling. So Goomalling's the trial. So that's coming to all of our phones, tablets, iPads, Apple Watches, Samsungs, whatever, on October the 1st. It's the first I have heard about it being trialled in WA, and I must admit it's the first time I knew it was coming. Now, I've been, only been back at 6PR reasonably recently, so I might have missed it when I wasn't here and not reading the news as comprehensively, but AusAlert is coming to your phone. So it's a siren. You can't turn it off, a little quiet siren, and it's alert, and you need to acknowledge that you've received it. Goomalling is the first trial. Now, Julie's a polite person, so she doesn't know a lot about it other than what we talked about there. And they don't have great phone coverage in Goomalling anyway. Interesting they chose Goomalling, isn't it? Well, I suppose it's a discreet town, as in it's his own place. So yeah, AusAlert coming to your phone, your tablet soon, by October the 1st. So this is the first of the trials is in Goomalling and that's being extended right around the whole country. You might have some thoughts, but it really, hopefully complements what DFES does with bushfires, emergencies, what the police do with missing people, serious, criminal activity, the type I'm talking about. It will complement all of that, hopefully. But that's a federal initiative. AusAlert is a federal initiative. It's 28 and a half minutes past nine. We'll come back in just a moment. We'll talk to the RAC a little bit later on. Two calls a second after the weekend storm. I wonder if that's you. We knew the insurers were going to be busy, and RAC are right in the firing line. Love to hear from you today. The Games World yes, no question. Are you a union member? Yes or no? If you are, what do they do for you? And if no, why not? Yes is 37 and no is 41. Thanks for your thoughts. I'll get back to those in just a moment. Lots of correspondence coming in. The ACTU secretary, Sally McManus, is saying, because of AI, we might be looking at a three-day working week. Her thoughts published in the Australian Financial Review today. Back in a moment.
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16: Still working on a breakdown. Tonkin Highway northbound to Great Eastern Highway in Redcliffe. That left lane closed. Incident response remain on site. Otherwise, lingering delays. Mitchell southbound, Warwick Road through to Reed Highway and the Kwinana northbound, Farrington Road through to Canning Highway. I'm Rob Deaver on Perth's traffic leader, 6PR.
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4: 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Thanks to Medalia Steel, 6PR is football.
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1: Thanks for listening in. 133-882 is the phone number if you want to give us a call. We, as we say in each and every day, we love getting your texts, but we are a radio program, talkback program, and if you ring in, you're in the running to be caller of the day, and it's a good prize, $100 to spend at the Grosvenor Hotel. Are you a union member? The yeses are 40, the noes are 44. Thanks for being part of it today, part of our Games World Yes No. Bobby, g'day Bobby. Yes, CPSU, great union, well worth the fees. Thank you, Bobby. Nice to hear from you, Pete, from PK, Port Kennedy, Pete. Union member, no. Unions these days just fundraisers for their beloved Labor Party. What's best for the workers is a secondary consideration, says Pete. So Pete doesn't like them, Bobby does. Tom says, morning, no, not anymore. I was CFMEU for about 20 years. But then I saw they were taking a different path, concentrating on the mine, so I pulled the pin. Thanks, Tom. Jim, no, unions are just not worth it. Was a member of a union, they do nothing for you. Why do we need this Oz alert? As a few people are asking the question today. Liam says, can you imagine the carton economy booming at the inadvertent going off of one's phone at the worst possible time? So yeah, it's coming October the 1st. We're all going to be part of it. You can't opt out of it. It's bushfires, tsunamis, floods, weather events, dangerous social activity. That makes sense. Active shooters and the like, but we're all getting it on our phones, and it's not a text, not an SMS. It's some kind of weird looking message with a little accompanying siren and vibration of your phone for 10 seconds. Now the RAC, we thought this might happen. The RAC have been busy since Saturday, Sunday when the wind came through and the storm and the rain, about 11 millimetres of rain across the metro area, but certainly a lot of damage through the southwest. The call centre at the RAC was very, very busy. Glenn Walker joins us as a spokesperson from RAC Insurance. G'day, Glenn.
2: G'day, Simon, and good morning to all your listeners.
1: 7,000 calls since the storm.
2: Oh, well, 7,000 claims. Actually, we just re-ran the data this morning. We had a look and we're at 7,500. Yep. A couple of hundred motor claims in there, but as you can appreciate, most of that is damage to homes.
1: So that, and if I'm reading this right, the total for 2025 is only 24,000. So that's a big weekend, or it's been a big few days, hasn't it?
2: Yeah, it has been a very big few days. We knew that weather was coming, so thankfully there was plenty of warning. But yeah, it really hit us hard. And I think what was the particular characteristic of this storm was those sustained winds. A couple of days there where it was very blowy, and then particularly as those cold fronts went through, some really severe wind gusts.
1: Yeah, that was the thing, wasn't it? It was sustained, as you say, and then every now and then you get it. You could hear how strong some of those gusts were, if that makes sense, hearing a wind gust. What were the calls about, Glenn?
2: Well, not surprising, given the wind, nearly 70% of our claims related to fences being blown down. So that was the mainstay of it. And then, of course, there were patios, trampolines being blown around, and then in some areas we've got some heavier rainfall, so we had gutters overflowing and damage to ceilings and some other internal damage as well.
1: We ran a yes no poll on Monday, I think it was, about fences, and we had a heap of calls. My fence, two of my panels and my fence blew through, Glenn, so I had to bodgy something together until I can make a claim. Is there any unexpected damage or extreme damage?
2: Yeah, there were a couple of properties south of Perth. One lost the roof down in Falcon, and then some other properties with some more significant roof damage down in the southwest. So, and then Simon, Orphan, because we lost our back fence as well.
1: Yeah, that's right. Hey Glenn, do councils insure with you as well? Because I'm asking this in generally not knowing, but there's a lot of coastal erosion, particularly around Port and Leighton and around the river, wasn't there? So do you guys insure councils as well?
2: No, we're a domestic insurer, so insuring domestic properties only.
1: Yeah, all right, mate.
2: Yeah.
1: A call every 2 seconds. What day was that?
2: So that was on Monday, yeah. Every 2 seconds we had a member calling us for help. So suffice to say, our call centre was very, very

0: busy. Mm-hmm. And we're still seeing a steady flow of calls coming through today.
1: Yeah. And I guess if there's a takeaway from this, Glenn, is pretty important to have up-to-date photo memory of or a photo audit of your property and surrounds, isn't it? That's really important these days.
0: Look, it's helpful, and I think it's very, very easy to do now with your mobile phone, just to take a couple of snaps. And then really importantly, we know it looks like there's another cold front coming through early next week. It doesn't look to be as severe as what we've been through, but just prepare for the winter weather.
1: Yeah, all right. Glenn, thanks for the chat. Good on you.
0: My pleasure. All the best.
1: See you. Glenn Walker from RAC, he's insurance spokesperson. 7,500 calls. They took 24,000 in total last year. So that was quite a storm, wasn't it? Fences, gates, ceiling, roofs and patios, fallen tree branches, of course, down pipes, gutters, roof damage and the like. I mean, I know it's been a few days now, but have you made an insurance claim yet? I'd love to hear from you. Well, I lost a ceramic pot plant, a couple of fence panels, and some pot plants blew over, but the way my house is positioned is, you know, it doesn't get a lot of direct wind. 133-882 is the phone number, so that's the RAC there. Are you a union member? Is our yes-no question today, the 42 yeses and 47 noes. Thanks for being part of it as you have been in great number this year. Let's have a look at some of the correspondence. With the Aus Alert's coming our way on October the 1st. We won't have a choice. It'll come to your phone, your tablet, your watch, whatever. Lou says, we had this alert alarm thing go off at 1 a.m. while in Amsterdam at Christmas. It scared the bejesus out of us, telling us to evacuate while sounding an irritating alarm. People beware. Yeah, I guess, Lou, I guess it's, I guess it's a good thing if it works okay. And, you know, it's about community safety. But Rob raises a really good point. Please tell me the people that did the bomb website didn't design this. We already have enough emergency WA alerts coming in anyway. Thanks for your thoughts, Rob. Les, never been, never will be. None of my family's ever been in a union. Unions are all a bunch of Labor clones and thugs, says Les. Jean, I'm always a member of a union. Now retired, I'm an associate member. Unions fight for and continue to achieve improved workers' rights, conditions and pay and champion important broader social change. Why would any worker not join and support such a vital movement, says Jean. Thank you, Jean. Thanks for your thoughts. John says no. Glenn says, that alert better not alert because of a weather event or every time a drop of rain hits the gauge. It'll go off with a storm alert, says Glenn. Thanks, Glenn. Aus Alert coming your way 1st of October. Coming up after the 10 o'clock news today, a gigantic carp has been captured by the Murdoch Uni crew in Lake Gwellup. We'll have a chat about that on the show as well. Got a couple of talkback topics for you as well after 10 o'clock. Mick Collis today. I'm going to ask Mick Collis this. I might sort of start this rolling early. Is it a man's world still? Is it a man's world still? There's been songs written about this. We all know about the suffragette movement and all of that. But the reason I'm going to talk about this today is the Bayou Tapestry has been recently renovated and refurbished. There are 627 characters on the Bayou Tapestry. Only three of them are women. Now, I suspect that's old school and, you know, from the medieval times. 627 characters, only three women. I talked to Mick about that today. Is it a man's world still? Coming up in the news at 10 o'clock with Philippa, change to capital gains tax and negative gearing will pass the lower house today. But the passage through the Senate is now less certain. Thank you, Philippa. And this thing has blown up for Cricket Victoria, hasn't it? Over the plan to merge the Stars, the two Melbourne teams, the Stars and the Renegades. Wow, that's blown up. That's getting very ugly. As you heard Brad Harvey say this morning, Philippa has that story. Jacko, I'm still a union member. Gibbo says, yes, bloody oath. He's a union member. Thanks, folks. Back in a sec.
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1: Raya Pinjarra's got in early on our Mick Collis topic today. He's very much a man's world. Look at the Federal Liberal Party, for example. And Brad, in answer to you, Lisa Barnes has decided not to be part of the show anymore because of the reduced length of the segment. So it's not worth her driving in from Chittering. So, thanks, Brad. Thanks for your thoughts. 133-882 is the phone number. If you'd like to give us a call, you can. Are you a union member? The yes are 51 and the no's are 55. We will continue to stay on the issue of trying to get the Bureau of Meteorology reinstated to a 12-hour service in Perth and in Western Australia. We'll stay on that. So, bring back bomb. Is our campaign. We will keep on that, stay on that. In case you've missed that in the last couple of weeks, the Bureau of Meteorology is only open for 12 hours a day in Perth. All forecasts must be approved by Melbourne. Melbourne's 24 hours. And if you heard the storm forecasts over the weekend, they came out of Melbourne. And I would argue that as far as we understand, the bomb is only 7 to 7 Monday to Friday in Perth. That's not okay, is it? We pay for this service through our taxes. I reckon it should be 24 hours a day in Perth. 133-882 is the phone number. Are you a union member? The yes, no, thanks to Games World. 51 yeses and 55 noes. Hi, David. How are you?
2: Good, Bo. How are you going, mate?
1: Good, thank you.
2: Yeah, look, I originally sent a text, but I thought I'd call in and just sort of reinforce it. My answer is no. I actually was a union member in the early days, working in the construction industry and things like that. And they have a role to play also with regards to people getting ripped off and stuff like that. But at the moment, especially given Australia's productivity, and it's making us all poorer, you know, we all see it, we've all, and it's not a last 5 year thing, it's probably the last 20 year thing. As our productivity levels drop, you can't grow an economy. It becomes inflation and also becomes interest rates to try and stop the inflation as well. So there needs to be like a happy medium there. But to expand into the Pilbara and things like that, where people are on a good wicket. I worked for BHP for 15 years. They look after you. You look after them. They look after you. And you know, it made for an industry that was productive. It was profitable. It was a big money spinner for the country. And you know, you can go too far, and if you crash productivity anymore, I think I already dropped 0.6, I think, in the last budget, their productivity rate had dropped. Mm-hmm. And in the end, it's going to make us all poorer, mate. And we can all see it. We're all living it. We're all living it right now.
1: Yeah, all right. Thanks, David. Cheers, mate. Thanks for making your thoughts known. David from Greenwood, 133-882 is the phone number. Are you a union member? I looked it back up. I looked it up again. Helen said Sally McManus was not the only female member of, or female head secretary of the ACTU. Well, certainly her Wikipedia page. I'll read it out for you, Helen. She is the first woman to hold the position of secretary in the ACTU's 90-year history. So that's where I got that from, and that's from her page, Helen. Thanks for getting in contact today. So hopefully that's right. G'day, Joanne.
3: Hi, how are you going?
1: Good, thank you.
3: This union rep, many years ago when I was in Melbourne, I was a rep for telephone betting, the TAB, and we decided we'd asked for a pay rise and they'd ignored us. So we decided on Melbourne Cup Day that we would go on strike. So we said, that's it. All over the TABs, all the workers, we were going out, and we had over 100 staff. And 10 minutes before we were going to pull that strike, the powers to be called it off. So that was the end of my union rep, and that was it. I'm not paying unions. They just sold us down the line. And I told them, I went into the meeting between TAB, union, and everyone, and I just let them know that they used us and abused us.
1: Did the strike go? The strike was called off, was it, Joanne?
3: 10 minutes before, I mean, Melbourne Cup, we would have gone, no one would have been betting in Melbourne. Because we had 1,000 lines there, and 10 minutes before they called it on. Oh, no, we've worked out something, you know, and we'll get back to you. And we still didn't get the right pay rise, but in Melbourne, it would have crippled, and we'd worked it right out, that would have crippled.
1: Yeah.
3: And it was mainly women working there anyway, so we were quite tough when we told them that's what we were going to do.
1: Yeah, sure.
3: But they sold us down the line.
1: Yeah, all so, right. And Joanne, was that...
3: Have a
1: that
3: good
1: was,
3: day.
1: Yeah, no worries, Joanne. Thank you. Nice to hear from you, Joanne from Croghi. I'll tell you what, you can have a bad union experience and you... I've had a couple of SMSs from people saying they were bullied by unions when they're apprentices. This is not all unions. This is not all workplaces, obviously. Varies enormously. But yeah, when I was an apprentice, the unions leaned on us, on apprentices really hard. We weren't even members and they leaned on us really hard to strike, to go out on the grass. And, you know, that's for, as an apprentice who's earning $60 a week, that was pretty heavy. And I do remember that. I remember the union, shop stewards, heavying us apprentices to join them on in industrial action. When you're earning $60 a week, it's that's not an easy thing to do. 133-882, times have changed, hopefully. Yes or no, are you a union member? The yes are 51 and the no's are 5. Thanks for listening in today. The giant carp, that's coming up on the show today. I'm trying to work out what lake it was caught in. It looks like it was a lake in Guelup, so I assumed it was the Guelup Lake, but it might be one of the other lakes in the area. I'm not completely sure what other lakes are in the Guelup area, but living over that way. 133-882. Michael says, great show. I know you said the bomb is 7-7 in WA. Did that mean over east it's 24-7? It's all, comes out of Melbourne, Michael. So all of Australian weather, including here in the west, comes out of Melbourne. They are 24 hours. Darwin are 12. We're 12. Everywhere else is 12, apart from Melbourne. Stuart says, I don't care where the bomb gets its report from, whether it's Perth or Melbourne. I just want accuracy. The bomb has not been accurate. Well, that's the issue, Stu, isn't it? Last Friday, I think it was Thursday or Friday, they said it was going to rain. It didn't rain one drop. Companies put off workers left, right and centre because of the rain that was coming. It didn't rain at all. And you just needed to go outside as a West Australian, walk out on the street, look up at the sky, and you knew it wasn't going to rain. And people are laying off workers left, right and centre. 133-882. Can we add that giant carp to the list of big things in Australia? Says Liam. 133-882. Nice yes, no poll for Gamesworld today. Are you a union member? If yes, what do they do for you? If no, why not? Yes are 51 and the no's are 55. It is 6.5 minutes to 10 o'clock. Is Alex there yet, Jimmy?
4: No, not yet.
1: Well, we'll get him in a sec. We'll take a break. We'll come back in just a moment. Thanks for listening. Call of the day today can win for themselves $100 to spend up at the Grosvenor. How good?
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1: Brennan says Lake Karanyup with a C is where the whopper female carp was caught, and that's that comes in from Dan as well. And that's where the old secret garden is. Thanks, Brendan. Thanks, Dan. Appreciate it. I stand corrected. That makes it even more amazing because that's not exactly a massive body of water, isn't it? A 12-kilo carp caught in those streams near the secret garden. Thanks for the clarification, lads. Are you a union member? The Games World yes-no poll today. The yes are 58, the no's are 61. Thanks for your thoughts today. Alex, unions, what do you think?
2: Yes, there's something, Simon, that I've carried with me for many years and now I find a bit humorous. It was back in about 1973. I worked at a newspaper in a small country town in New South Wales, and I was a member of the PKIU, the Printers' Kindred Industry Union, which at the time strong. However, being
1: Stand still there, Alex. You're just dropping in and out, mate. Try and adjust if you can.
2: Okay. What about now? Is that better?
1: Yeah, go ahead.
2: Yeah, the union people used to only come and visit us in the country when it was time to vote for different officials. And they've turned up at the paper and we're sitting down, and the father of the chapel, the FOC, used to collect our money and then send it through to Sydney about every month. And at the meeting they brought up, I was in my second year apprenticeship, and they brought up that I was behind, which I wasn't. It's just that the money hadn't been sent through at the time. And I always found this quite, well, at the time, a little bit alarming, but there was two. There was the small guy who was the mouthpiece, and he had enormous guy with him like a minder. And I was a bit offended by telling me that I was behind, which I wasn't.
1: Mm-hmm.
2: And I stood up. And
1: that's affected your experience, for a long period of time, Alex?
2: No, only for this, when I'm getting to the main part of it, Simon.
1: Yeah.
2: I stood up and said, how can I get out of the union?
1: Yeah.
2: And I'll never forget it. He said, die or leave the trade.
1: Yeah, wow, okay. Yeah, that's heavy when you're a young guy, isn't it, Alex? Yeah, that's no good, mate. Sorry. Thanks, Alex. Thanks for your thoughts today. Die or leave the trade. I do think things have improved. Thanks, Alex. Cheers, mate. Are you a union member? Yes, the 58, the no's are 61. Coming up to 10 o'clock. Thank you for listening. Philippa with the news and the giant carp in Guelup.
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4: It's 15 degrees at 10 o'clock. Good morning, I'm Philippa Maher. The government and the opposition have both vowed to fight a push by the United States to increase tariffs on Australia. Nelson Scott reports.
5: The Trump administration alleges Australia has failed to prevent the import of goods made by slave labour. As a result, the US is considering increasing the tariff imposed on products we export to America from 10 to 12.5%. Prime Minister Anthony Albanese has told the ABC, not only is the move inconsistent with our free trade agreement, Australia has tough anti-slavery laws.
6: Any tariff on Australian exports to the United States are unjustified.
5: Opposition leader Angus Taylor has also pledged to help fight the levy, arguing it's a betrayal by a trusted ally.
7: We fought with them in every war. They shouldn't be imposing tariffs.
5: The US government has flagged an additional 53 countries could face the same penalty as Australia. Nelson Scott, Canberra.
4: Ministerial powers for the Treasurer could derail the federal government's proposed changes to negative gearing and capital gains tax. Key crossbenchers, including the Greens, are warning the inclusion of the ministerial discretions could determine whether they'll support the bill in Parliament. Jim Chalmers says the power he has is not unusual and his decisions can be overturned by the Parliament. WA's Road Safety Minister has described a serious crash which killed a young child in Perth South as a shocking tragedy. The four-year-old girl died when two cars collided at an intersection in Canning Vale yesterday afternoon. A 32-year-old woman and an 8-year-old boy in the same car and a 29-year-old woman in the other car all suffered minor injuries. Rhys Whitby has sent his condolences to those involved.
8: Our heart goes out to the family of that young girl in the car an afternoon in the Perth suburbs, and her life has been lost. It's just so utterly gut-wrenchingly tragic, and our heart goes out to them, and that just reinforces once again the need to be responsible behind the wheel.
4: A wheatbelt town will be testing a national emergency warning system before it's rolled out across the country. AusAlert will become the new way governments issue urgent messages during times of crisis. The technology will send home screen notifications to compatible phones and will be accompanied by a loud sound. Kumalingshire President Julie Chester has told Simon Beaumont the system will be tested in the regional town on June 19 before a national test takes place next month.
9: We're a prominent position in the wheat belt, so we're the one in WA that's been tested, and then there's one in Northern Territory, Queensland, South Australia, New South Wales, ACT, Victoria and Tassie, all being tested within that week. And then the 27th of July is a national day.
4: Older people with motor neuron disease will soon get fast-tracked assessment funding and support. The federal government is amending aged care rules to recognise MND as a distinct condition. In finance, the All Ords is down 107 points at 8,909. The dollar's buying 71.3 US cents and 12,823 Indonesian rupiah.
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4: West Coast defender Tom McCarthy says spending a few weeks playing at home is a great feeling. The Eagles defeated Essendon on Sunday at Optus Stadium. They'll host Port Adelaide this Saturday and North Melbourne the following week. He's told 6PR Breakfast it's a nice change to their preparations as they avoid travelling interstate.
10: We're going week by week. Minnie's really focused on day by day, even getting the training right and then getting the games right. And then we get to go away and do whatever we want for a few days and then get back and play Carlton the following week.
4: West Coast Fever's general manager says the team is embracing the immense pressure of Super Netball's tightest ever finals race. A 0.6% margin separates the third on the ladder, Fever, from the Mavericks. Sarah Francis-Bateman says they're facing head-on the reality that their entire postseason hinges on the final two rounds.
11: Our destiny's still in our own hands, so you've got to have a level of privilege to be able to decide what happens and whether you go to finals or not, and it'll be down to us, so that's the best possible scenario when it's so tight.
4: That's the latest news and sport.
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13: Still working on a breakdown. Tonkin Highway northbound Great Eastern Highway in Redcliffe. Left emergency lane is in use there. Otherwise, the Mitchell travelling well. The Kwinana northbound a little slow at Anchortel Road. Graham Farmer and the tunnel, no major delays. I'm Rob Beaver on Perth's traffic leader, 6PR.
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4: A sunny day today with light winds and a top of 19. Then mainly sunny tomorrow and Saturday with 21. A shower or two for Sunday with 21 and showers through until Wednesday. Right now it's 15. 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

0: 7:07. Thanks for listening in today. We have had a call from one of your fellow listeners, from Ray, who's out in Maddington. He reckons the battery recycling facility's on fire again. It was the 12th of April the last time this happened. The battery recycling facility was a significant fire, and the facility's known to contain a large number of lithium batteries. And when a lithium battery recycling place catches on fire, there's a potential for odours, discomfort, mucus irritation and the like. And that was the 12th and the 15th of April. But one of our listeners reckons that place is on fire again. Now, we can't confirm that. Listener didn't want to come on air. He runs a nearby business. But if you're in the Maddington area, is that true? Is that place on fire again? That was the 12th and the 5th and the 15th of April. If you're in that area, let us know. Now, DFS have just published about 5 minutes ago a warning that there is a fire in the Maddington area, but we can't work out whether it's the same place. So we will keep an eye on that one for you, given the toxic nature of some of the smoke that can come out of a facility like that. If that is the case, we're not confirming it as yet, but certainly Ray, our caller, thanks Ray, did say it was the same joint. It's 8:10. Thank you for listening in today. In fact, it's 9:10. You may have heard overnight and this morning the Toymate Superstore in Booragoon. You know that big shop in Booragoon. It was a target of a ram raid at 6 o'clock on Sunday morning, with a thief taking $7,000 worth of Pokemon cards. Now, this is the third Toymate store in Australia that has been the target of these attacks. It seems the Pokemon craze, is driving this particular type of crime, this niche crime. So I want to ask you about that. The crazes. Pokemon apparently is a craze. Now, we're not downplaying, the ram raid in the Booragoon, but Pokemon is the current craze, right? So what were the other crazes you can remember? It was before my time, but apparently hula hoops were big in the 50s and 60s. When I was a kid and at school, yo-yos was a craze. Massive craze, the Coca-Cola yo-yo craze. Skateboarding was huge when I was at school, particularly those really fast skateboards you can get with the fiberglass tops, the skinny ones, the little ones. They were super quick, super cool, very dangerous. Fell off. You fall off one of those at 40 k's now, you know all about it. That happened to me. But the crazes that were around at the time. Marbles, Dougs was a craze. Shannon's dad said that Dougs was a craze in his day at school. So before phones and before everything else came in, before Candy Crush.
1: NBA cards.
0: Yeah. Snake.
1: Snake, that's right, yeah.
0: That was on the old Nokia phone, wasn't it?
1: It was, yeah.
0: Yeah, wow. The crazes, what do you remember? Skateboards were certainly one in my day, as were yo-yos. Yo-yos were huge. Tamagotchi. Says Shan. What was the one where everyone went to King's Park to?
1: Pokemon Go.
0: Pokemon Go. That was huge, wasn't it?
1: Oh, man.
0: Wow. Yeah, that was. I was in Sydney when that was on Darling Harbour and you couldn't get out of the hotel. Oh. Crazes from your childhood. Give us a call, 133-882. Going to talk to Darren McCauley. Click Clacks. Yes, Daz. Click Clacks. And weren't they... Weren't they nice and safe, Daz? The click-clack in the eye, the side of the head, or the wrist bone, Daz. Click-clacks. Oh. They were big. Yeah, well done, Daz. Good to hear from you, mate. G'day, Chris. How are you?
2: Oh, g'day, Bowie. How are you today?
0: Good, mate. It's crazes.
2: Yeah. Still around when I was a kid, but the Slinky.
0: Oh, yeah.
2: About 6 months ago, I looked it up just because I was curious about them. And at that time, it said that it is still the number one selling toy in the world.
0: Is it really?
2: Yeah. Very, very hard to believe, isn't it?
0: Yeah. I think there was a Slinky in Toy Story, wasn't there?
1: Oh, there was, yeah.
0: Slinky character. Cool. Yeah, they're pretty cool Slinkies, weren't they?
2: Oh, yeah. I was going to say another famous Slinky scene is in the... Ace Ventura, number 2. I don't know if you've seen that.
0: I have. I can't remember the Slinky scene, but anything to do with Jim Carrey is probably going to be right out there, Chris. Thanks, mate. Chris from South Guildford, the Crazes. Dougs, Click Clacks. What a ripper that is from Darren McCall. I've forgotten about Click Clacks. They were two, what they made of, they're sort of a very heavy duty plastic on string, and you had a little tab in the middle and you'd just click clack them up and down. Dugs were huge, Slinkies, Knuckle Bones, says Sue, Click Clacks, says Michael, and Flip Bats. Oh yeah, Flip Bats. Yeah, remember them? Totem Tennis. That's still around, isn't it? I would have thought. 133-882. The stealing Pokemon's, Pokemon cards from toy shops is probably indicative that, they are a craze again. Pokemon Go, as Jimmy was saying, 133-882. Crazes. John Hammond says, John Hammond, who'll be with us at 10:30, Golden Breed Wind Cheaters and Levi Corduroys. Oh. Yeah, Levi Californians, weren't they, John, from memory? Scoobies. Don't know what Scoobies is. Next comes from Shannon. So Space Invaders, says John. Yeah, John. John from Balcata. Yeah, John. Space Invaders. Spokey Dokies from Lee. Spokey Dokies were the little plastic things you put in your spokes.
1: That's the one, yeah, in your bicycle wheels.
0: Yeah, yeah, they didn't make the noise. They were just colourful,
1: right?
0: Right. 133-882 is the phone number. The crazes. People are so into Pokemon card trading cards at the moment, they're stealing them from toy shops. Four Square, late 90s. What's that, Dean? What's Foursquare? Foursquare. Is that like hand tennis? Is that when you play at school in hand tennis? 133-882 is the phone number. Elastics, says Crystal in Mandurah. Elastics. Yeah, I remember elastics. That was a girl thing too, wasn't it, Crystal? I don't think I ever saw a boy ever do elastics. Well, not at Kwinana High School anyway. Yo-yos were huge. Tony and Rob, they were. The Coca-Cola yo-yos were huge. And then you get the ones that light up. But the ones for the tricks were the Coca-Cola ones, weren't they? Around the world, all those tricks you could do with the Coca-Cola yo-yos. Rubik's Cube, says Craig. Cheers, mate. Thank you. Lots of crazes have come and gone. The ones prior to the internet were mostly dangerous. Click clacks, dugs, all of those sorts of ones. Dingbats. What are they, Mick? Dingbats. Is that like the flip bats? I don't know what that is. Hopscotch. Yeah. Didn't play that at Quinana. Didn't have hopscotch. Had elastics, though. 133-882 is the phone number. G'day, Gareth.
3: Hey, Bowie. How you doing, mate?
0: Good, mate. What do you got?
3: Oh, I don't know if I've got the terminology correct, but do you remember Spokey Dokies? You used to put them on your... On your rims of your bike, and they make that little click clack noise.
0: Gareth, I can remember putting cardboard with a peg in your wheels to make a motorbike noise, but
3: No, these are like little plastic beads that went up and down the. But if your parents couldn't afford them, you had to go back to the cardboard in the back.
0: Thanks, Gareth. Cheers, mate. Spokey Dokies, dragster bikes, were they a craze? Remember skid lids? Remember what they called skid kids? The bikes that had a small wheel at the back and a big wheel at the front. And you can do little wheelies on them. Four square is like handball on a court with four squares. Yeah, I think we used to call that hand tennis. That was a massive craze at our school. G'day, Jenny.
4: Hi. Slinkies were much more fun if you lived in a two-story house. They could go all the way down the stairs.
0: Yeah.
4: And the other one was Diablos.
0: Oh, what are they?
4: Diablos, you had two sticks with about a metre or so of string in between, and you had like two cones joined together.
0: Yeah.
4: And you threw them in the air and played with them that way.
0: Oh, yeah. I remember those. What were they called? Diablos, were they?
4: They still do them in circuses and that.
0: Yeah.
4: For a while, for a short while, they were a craze.
0: Yeah, that's Brian's.
4: Still quite good fun.
0: Yeah, Brian's agreeing with you. Egg tamer shaped plastic thing you toss with string attached to the handle, says Brian. Early 90s. Thanks, Jenny. Good to hear from you. We're going to speak to the research crew that pulled the giant carp out of a waterway in Guelph in just a moment. 12 kilos, 83 centimetres long. That's the size of a small kid. The president of the Anti-Kwinana Brigade, Terry from Madley, joins us now. G'day, Terry.
5: Yeah, good. So, mate, I know why they never played hopscotch at Kwinana.
0: Why is that?
5: I never could count past four to make the screen.
0: Oh. Thanks, Terry. Limbo. is another one that's been suggested by Crystal from Mandurah. So she's got elastics, hopscotch and limbo. All the girls' crazes. Thanks, Crystal. 17:30 past 10. G'day, John.
6: Hey, Simon, how are you going? You were asking about a dingbat before, weren't you?
0: Yeah, what is it?
6: Well, it's like a, it was like a table tennis racket, and then you got like a, sort of like a squash ball, and it's attached by a piece of string, so you can just keep bouncing the ball up and down without losing it.
0: Yeah, okay. Yeah, yeah, I remember. Yeah, like a, it was a wooden paddle thing, wasn't it?
6: Yeah, sort of like a table tennis kind of a racket thing, yeah. And you just sit there and just keep bouncing the ball as many times you could until, you know, without losing the ball.
0: Yeah, thanks. Do you know, John, the dingbat, all right. We're asking that because this question today, Pokemon cards are being stolen from toy shops across Australia, such is the craze. Conkers, for someone. Lots of correspondence on crazes. I'll get to that in just a moment. Flip bat, ding bat. This one here from Sam Afrio. G'day, Sam. Pokemon is beyond a craze. My adult son started collecting them when they were kids, and their combined collection is now well worth over $250,000 and growing. Rare individual cards are selling for six-figure numbers. Demand worldwide is so high for months that they are only now being stocked again in stores, hence the spate of thefts. They've become a legitimate investment. Sam from Frio, thank you, mate. Texter of the day. We'll come back in just a moment. It's 19 minutes past 10. We'll talk to the crew from Murdoch that caught the giant carp this week. Stay listening.
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0: Last month, the crew from the Harry Butler Institute at Murdoch Uni caught a 12-kilo carp, 823 millimetres long, in Gwellup. Not at Lake Gwellup, but Carinut Reserve, which is that little sort of ornamental lake in Gwellup where the secret garden used to be before it got shut down. Yes, no question today, thanks to Gaines World, are you a union member? Yes, the 58, the no's the 61. Crazes. People are stealing Pokemon cards from toy stores. G'day, Russ.
18: How are you, mate?
0: Good, thank you.
18: Mate, you're missing out a good day down here in Rockingham near the foreshore. I'm still cleaning up the mess after the storm at some of the complexes, mate. Unbelievable.
0: Yeah, for sure. Yeah.
18: Crazy, mate. Mate, just touching base regarding Pokemon cards. I took my nephew to the Canningvale wholesale markets where they sell the fruit and veg. On a Sunday, they sell stalls and bric-a-brac and vice versa. And on the weekend there, they have trading cards for Pokemon. Mate, there was 35 stalls there.
0: Wow.
18: And some people were paying up to $1,200 for a card, $35 for a card, trading, vice versa. It's absolute craze.
0: Yeah.
18: And to be honest with you, there's that many fake ones out there to try and con the young generation that you can buy and sell, vice versa. But not only that, mate, when you're talking about them hitting the shelves, the ones that hit the shelves at Coles, Woolies, Kmart, all the gaming stores and that, they don't even last 5 minutes when they hit the stores, mate, even if there's genuine buyers.
0: Yeah, right.
18: They're like a piece of gold. They're hotcakes, mate.
0: Yeah, I had no idea. Thanks, Russ. Good on you, mate. Always good to hear from you. I had no idea. I've missed this, the Pokemon craze. Maybe, kids' ages, what have you, means that I've missed it. Thanks, Russ. Michael, David, stay there. Click, clap. Miniatures from Woolies was a weird craze, says Gary. And Alan says, I made my own Skid Kid bike and extended the forks and reversed the gooseneck. Yeah, Alan, now you're talking. Gary says, Scalectrics, Cabbage Patch Kids from Gary and Barley. Thanks, Gary. And Simon says, I still got lumps on my forearm from bloody click-clacks. Yeah, they were a bit dangerous, Simon. Don't know if they'd pass OS and H muster these days. The man from Hammond Legal is not far away, John Hammond, so he'll be in the studio. If you have a legal question, get ready. What about this story that we spotted on Perth Now today? Last month, a almost 12-kilo carp was captured and recorded at Carinyup Reserve in Gwellup, which is a pretty small waterway in that sort of little Gwellup suburb where the secret garden used to be. Tom Ryan is with the Harry Butler Institute at Murdoch. Joins us now. G'day, Tom.
19: G'day. How are you going?
0: Good, thanks. You were there.
19: Yeah, I was there driving the boat at the time, and we couldn't believe the size of the fish when it came up.
0: Yeah.
19: And we had to, yeah, it was about three of us got it on board at the time because it's quite heavy.
0: Three people. So, yeah, you're thinking, you know, we've pulled up a tyre or a lump of wood or something, and then this thing comes up, I guess.
19: Yeah, that's right. Yeah, electrofisher stuns the fish and brings the fish up towards the boat. So
0: yeah, okay.
19: You often see them come up and splash around, but this one just sort of lopped up like a big log.
0: Like a big log. Hey, Tom, biggest one you've seen, I guess, in the suburban waterways?
19: Absolutely, yeah. It's the biggest so far.
0: Yeah.
19: But we have been taking a lot out of the water. We're up to about 2.6 tonnes so far.
0: Yeah, right. So what did you do with this one, Tom?
19: This one came back to the lab, and what we do with them normally is we open them up, bring them back here, open them up, and we check for any diseases.
0: Yep.
19: And look at their condition. So this one had over 3 kilos of eggs in it, so it was a female. It was about to spawn. And that would have been over 3 million eggs released into the water if it had a spawned.
0: Wow.
19: But the diseases we look for include an Asian fish tapeworm that these fish carry around and spread in our waterways as well.
0: Yep.
19: And also a few other diseases like anchorworm that spread from these introduced fish to our native fish. So
0: yep.
19: While they're spreading around, they're also spreading these diseases and parasites.
0: I've seen a big queenfish, Tom, caught sort of off Geraldton that had worms in it. That's it's pretty ugly, isn't it?
19: It is, yeah, and it really devastates the fish and can really, yeah, knock it off really quickly if it's badly infested.
0: So overall, Tom, Harry Butler Institute, are you looking for these things in order to clean up the waterways?
19: Yeah, we've got a 3-year program. funded by the federal government and sponsored by DBCA and a lot of our regional councils to clean up the waterway. So we've got 21 different waterways we're trying to tackle.
0: Yep.
19: By repeatedly going back there and removing the carp, mostly with the boat electrofisher.
0: Yep.
19: So the aim is to try and recover these wetlands, because when the carp and goldfish go into these systems, they really modify the whole ecology.
0: Yep.
19: And turn it around to something that's really devastated and not as natural, not as diverse as it used to be.
0: Yep.
19: So we're hoping to remove all the pest fish to let these lakes recover.
0: Yep.
19: And turn back, well, give them a chance to turn back to a more healthy system.
0: Yeah. Tom, I live over that way, so I, walk and used to jog in the day around all those lakes. Is it the lake in that part of Gwellup? There's a couple of ornamental ponds. It's kind of a stream that runs sort of north-south. Is it that big lake, or is it on the other side, closer to the Carinup Golf Course?
19: It's the longitudinal one. So I think it's probably the one with, it's more of an ornamental. It's a sort of more of an urban system.
0: Yeah.
19: It is, it's connected. There's a few other wetlands that connect up to it with the drain in the middle.
0: Yeah, because my point being, it's not a big body of water and it's got a 12 kilo carp in it.
19: Yeah, that's right. And that fish has probably been there for a long time. We have collected the otoliths from the fish. So the otoliths is like an ear bone.
0: Mm-hmm.
19: In the fish, and we can count the rings on that ear bone just like you can on a tree, tree rings, and work out how old that fish is.
0: Yeah. Oh, well, when you know, Tom, when you know how old it is, please let us know. I'm sure we'd love to let our listeners know. So that 2.6 ton figure you mentioned across the 21 waterways, Tom, is that 2.5 tons come out of all 21?
19: Yeah, that coming out of 21 different systems. Some of the systems like Joondalup, for example, there was quite a lot come out of there, and Herdsman Lake's another one that a lot of fish had come out of.
0: Yep. Lake Munger?
19: Lake Munger we haven't included in our program, but I believe they have done some carp control in there recently.
0: Yeah, we did a story a couple of years ago, Tom. I find this fascinating. I saw some young fellas fishing in the canal outside IKEA. And they were pulling carp out and throwing them back in. So it's no secret, is it, amongst fishermen, fisherwomen, fish folk, that they live there and they've gone into the water illegally at some point. But they're right through our waterways, aren't they?
19: They are. They're right around. We do need control, and people shouldn't put them back in the water.
0: Yeah.
19: They're not really allowed to do that as far as some fisheries are concerned. So, yeah, just a definite no-no not to put them back in the water.
0: Yeah.
19: Because they'll keep doing damage and knife spreading disease.
0: 3-year program, Tom, government funded by Harry Butler Institute at Murdoch. Where are you at in the 3 years?
19: We're about a third of the way through.
0: Yeah,
19: We hope to do the carp control over the next year and a half.
0: Is it just carp?
19: Carp and goldfish are our main target species, but there also are some other pest fish that we'll be removing at the same time.
0: Yeah. Yeah, there's that, it starts with G, I think, isn't it? That little fish that people put in, is it Gambesi or something like that? People put those in there.
19: Gambesi are everywhere. They're tiny. You'll see them in little schools up near the surface of the water.
0: Yeah.
19: And they are everywhere as well. There's also, another big issue is the pearl cichlid, which has been introduced by the aquarium trade too.
0: Yep. Okay.
19: By people just releasing them, and that one has spread a long way around the whole Perth region as well.
0: Yeah. Tom, I know that there's a product you can get from Bunnings called Charlie Carp, and it comes out of the Murray River systems where carp are prolific as well. The whole carp's melted down in a big tank and you can put it on your garden. You can't eat them, can you?
19: You shouldn't eat them because that we don't know how many toxins or metals that they've accumulated in some of these waterways, so I wouldn't recommend people eat them.
0: Yep.
19: But we are looking at options to reuse all that protein in some form.
0: Yep.
19: All the fish we're taking out, we'd love to do something with them.
0: Yeah,
19: and as a fertilizer or as a pet food or some other option. So that is a definite focus for us at the moment.
0: Yeah. All right. Hey, Tom, good to talk to you. Well done to your teammate, Cindy, who did catch the fish, the giant log. But yes. We might stay in touch with you guys over the next couple of years as the program progresses, because it's a if there's a 12 kilo one in there, you never know, there might be a bigger one out there somewhere, hey?
19: Absolutely. We'll let you know if we catch a bigger one.
0: Good man. Thanks, Tom. Thanks for chatting to us.
19: Thanks a lot.
0: Good on you. John Hammond will join us in just a moment. That was Tom Ryan from the Harry Butler Institute at Murdoch Uni. That's a great story, isn't it? 83 centimetres long. Hi, Michael.
20: G'day, mate. How you going?
0: Good, thanks.
20: That's good. Well, we had a pastime back in the day, 60s and 70s. We used to go down to Scarborough Beach to Tom's pool room and play pinball. And a lot of the time we would be able to use a washer the size of a 5-cent piece to play free games. Or sometimes you just get on a table and for some reason we just keep giving you free games. So we'd spend hours and hours playing pinball.
0: Yeah.
20: In fact, two of them have pinball machines at their houses.
0: Yeah, yeah, I was very much part of that, mate, when I was a kid, when I was about 14, 15, no doubt. Dave, what's your craze?
21: Oh,

0: We'll come back in just a moment. John Hamill will join us. Thanks for listening.
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3: Mitchell Freeway travelling well, as is the Kwinana. No issues. Graham Farmer or the tunnel. Reed Rotonkin Highway, a good run and an earlier crash. East Perth, East Parade northbound at the Graham Farmer has been cleared. I'm Rob Deeper on Perth's traffic leader, 6PR.
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0: Yes, thanks for listening in today. It's 24 minutes to 11, 23 and a half minutes to 11. Let's do this.
13: This ain't Texas. Ain't no holding. Lay our cards down, down, down, down.
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0: G'day, John.
14: Hi, Simon. Why is Texas so popular? Because the song at the top of the charts right now is called You've Chosen Texas.
0: Is it?
14: Yeah. And the one that is my intro is also about Texas.
0: That's, is that to some degree? That's Beyonce,
14: a card game, yeah.
15: Yeah, this is Beyonce. I think it's Casey Musgraves who's got number one right now, yeah.
0: How do you know that?
14: I follow, of all people. You were talking about fads earlier on. I was listening to it on the way to work because I'm a very good 6PR listener.
0: Yes, you are.
14: And you were talking about fads. Well, back in the day, we used to religiously follow the top 40.
0: Yes. Sure.
14: And there was a store in Perth called Voxadian that had two rows of 20 slots in the wall. And from 1 to 40 were the top 40 45s.
0: Okay. Yep.
14: And we used to race each other in to get the latest number one.
0: Yeah, same. And you're still following the charts?
14: I still follow the charts,
0: yes.
14: Look
0: at you go. Yeah. Wow, that's amazing. Yeah. If you'd like to phone John, you can. 133-882. I'm trying to find the name of the street in Albany that's really steep.
14: I know it, Simon, but I can't. I know exactly the street because when I had an old 1968 Valiant, I was petrified that the drum brakes wouldn't allow me to stop before the bottom.
0: It's on the Princess Harbour side, isn't it?
14: Yeah, it is. Yeah.
0: Yeah.
14: Yeah, it's incredibly steep, and I believe they've now cut it in two because of the dangers of the

0: high it was.
1: Yeah, yeah. Yep. It's not, David says Mount Clarence and so does Mary. I don't think, and Michael says it is as well, but I'm not sure about that. It's on the harbour side, something like View Terrace or Steep Hill Terrace or something like that, isn't it? I think it was in a Tim Winton book from memory. Love to hear from you today. Anyway, let's talk matters legal. John, thank you for looking after our listeners. This comes in from June. G'day, John. I'd like to start with a thank you for your time last Friday and after speaking to her on air. The deposit of the holiday we could no longer have. June says she spoke to Flight Centre last Friday afternoon with a call I had with you on 6BR and a reporter from Channel 9. They escalated my case higher. And I received a call today, which is Tuesday, John. They'll give me my $1,000 back and also a credit for $600 in airfares. Once again, thank you for your assistance in the matter. Thank you, John.
0: Yeah, Simon, probably shouldn't have got to that, but I think when a service provider like Flight Centre does the right thing, we should also say well done to them as well,
1: yeah,
0: to be fair. Yeah. I know it shouldn't have got to that, but they've now done the right thing by June, which is fabulous.
1: Yeah, it is. And I don't always like the idea that the media can, sort of make an impasse go away, but that sometimes does happen. So thanks for your help there, John. If you'd like to ring John today, you can, 133-882. Lee from Hall's Head, g'day.
2: Oh, hello, how are you?
1: Good, thank you.
2: That's good. Look, I purchased a specialty vehicle back in January, specifically for a three-month June trip. It was a special trip because I've finished battling cancer for 2 years last year, and I had this planned as a getaway recovery trip. And I went to the dealer in Perth and I told him about this. I said, I'm on a strict timeline, and in the contract I made them put in the special conditions that I need this by a certain date so I could get stuff done to make it bush ready.
0: Yes.
2: For towing a 3.5-ton caravan off-road. They agreed to that. I got the vehicle, brand new vehicle, in March, and when I picked it up in the showroom, I noticed a scour scratch on the bonnet, and I said to the sales guy about it, and he goes, oh, it's just the lighting, don't worry about it, it's just a swell mark. I then got the vehicle home down to Mandurah, and under my LED lights, the whole bonnet is all scoured and scratched and the sides, and there's even cratering in the paint. And I got straight onto the dealer and emailed photos, said this is like a secondhand car. The engine air filter was already at 75%. There was a chip in the door, which I think they must have tried to fill in. That came off on the rain coming home. And it was all scratched on the passenger trim as well. I emailed all that to them. And I just also found out it's all rusted underneath as well. So I sent all this to them. And I've got two oil leaks either side of the engine as well.
0: And John, it's a 2026 car, isn't it?
2: Correct. That's correct. Yeah. Mm. Wow. I've been back and forth to the dealer for over 2 months on this. I've offered them 8 separate inspection days and they ignore that. And only when I engaged a lawyer to do a letter of demand did they respond with, we need a chance to inspect the vehicle. They then organised a tow truck to come and pick the vehicle up and take it to Welshpool. They gave me a choice to have it back at the dealer or at Welshpool where they get their warranty checked.
0: Yes.
2: And the Welshpool crew there said, look, this is not acceptable. We'll do a report. They sent a report back to the dealer on what I understand the 19th of May, and the dealer won't give me a copy of that report. The dealer is now telling me I need to drive the truck back to them so they can do another inspection.
1: So what do you think, John?
0: Well, I think it's plainly unreasonable that Lee has to bear the cost of taking the truck back to the inspection place or to the dealer.
1: Mm.
0: That's a cost that the dealer needs to bear, Lee. Quite clearly, a 2026 car should not be covered in scratches, paint bubbles. I've actually seen the photos, Lee, that you sent through to 6PR, and also should not have all those rusty mechanics underneath the body of the car. I was very surprised to see that. So I'd be saying to the dealer, look, this is your last chance. Otherwise, I will be going fully legal with the matter and I'll be claiming my costs of bringing it back to you. Query whether you want to just cancel the contract altogether. That's another thing your lawyer needs to look at.
2: I'm not represented. I did actually formally reject the vehicle on the 22nd of April after they failed to... I gave them a chance to remedy it or replace the vehicle back on the 15th and they ignored that. And then I formally rejected the vehicle saying, look, I want, this is, you know, I'm not getting anywhere. And that's how it all started from there. And they, as I said, they didn't act until I got a lawyer involved. And now they're just saying, nope, drive the vehicle back. We're not doing anything further. They said, you've got to get it back to us. They're not prepared to tow it.
0: Well, yeah, again, totally unacceptable, Lee. And I think it is warranted that you now say, give them one last chance and put them on a very short timeline and say that if you don't comply, there's two paths you can go, obviously, if the entire rejection or repudiation of the contract or sue for damages. And suing for damages means restoring yourself to the position that you should be in had the car been of a 2026 quality.
1: Yeah.
0: What I don't understand, though, Simon, is all the rust under the car.
1: Yeah, a new car.
0: I assume you haven't taken it off-road or to spots where it could rust so quickly.
1: Like the Indian Ocean. Mm. Yeah, Lee, I'll put you back to Kieran Shannon. Maybe we can follow up some more from you. But it sounds like the next communication needs to be an email form to the dealer themselves to say, look, you need to pay for it. And then from there, either John or someone else can perhaps help you out if that's the way you want to go. Thanks, Lee. Thanks for calling us. You okay with that?
2: Thank you very much.
1: No, you're welcome.
0: Yeah, thanks, Lee.
1: Lee from Hall's Head. 133-82. The street in Albany that's very steep. Jane from Hillary's reckons it's Seymour Street. Jocelyn says it's York Street. I don't think it's York. York Street's the big long one down the middle, isn't it?
0: I don't think it's either. I thought it was called View or Hill or something along those lines.
1: I've had one that sounds a little more Seymour Street. I thought it was Bridges Street.
0: Yeah, that's the one, Simon.
1: Bridges Street. And that comes from Marion in Albany. Thank you, Marion. And Mount Melville's the one in the Tim Winton book, says Michael. That's on the other side of Albany, Mount Melville, isn't it? That's the other side from Hillview Terrace, perhaps from Rose. So it's either Bridges or Hillview Terrace, I reckon.
0: I was always told the Mount Melville side, Simon, was the expensive side.
1: Yes, it is.
0: Because it's not it has more sunlight than the Mount Clarence side for those wanting to buy real estate in Albany. I mean, I did have a house down there for a while. Yeah, I did.
1: Did you?
0: Yeah.
1: That sounds right.
0: Yeah, look.
1: What'd you sell that for?
0: That's private, Simon. I don't disclose my financial affairs on here like that. All I can say is I got out of it for almost the same price that I bought it, which is not fantastic given there was a boom shortly afterwards, but enough also to take a trip overseas. So I can't complain.
1: Yeah, no, you cannot complain. It's 13 minutes to 11. If you'd like to speak to John Hammond, you can. 133-882. Thanks for calling, Lee. Either Bridges or Hillview. I reckon it's one of those, don't we? And we'll be back in a second.
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1: 133-882, Jeff from Seville Grove says, Bowie, there's this fancy new thing called Google Maps that can solve this Albany Street issue very quickly, says Jeff. Yes, Jeff, but I don't think you can type in what's the steepest hill in Albany. Or maybe you can. Maybe you can.
0: Well, I know roughly where that street is, yes. So I could potentially do it, but I'd need to switch from not wearing glasses to wearing them, Simon. That'd take up too much time.
1: I think it is Bridges Street, isn't it? Bridges or Hillview, one of those two.
0: Bridges is my best bet.
1: Yeah, all right. Thanks for your thoughts, everyone. Thanks, Rose. Thanks, Michael. Coming up the news at 11 o'clock with Philippa. The government and the opposition vowed to fight a push by the US to increase tariffs on Australia. You've heard that story this morning. And Hayden Young should be ready to play on Saturday against North Melbourne for Frio. That's very, very good news. 9 minutes to 11. Sam, g'day. John's listening.
14: G'day, John. Thank you, Simon. Thanks for your time, guys. Just a strange one. I uploaded some documents in the family court application to reduce a fee. In the boxes where you'd sort of mark zero or, yeah, there's no financial thing there, it was accepted on the 19th of May this year that by putting a dash instead of a zero, the court office had accepted that. I had uploaded some documents in error, went to re-upload that document again, which I was told was okay, instead of getting it signed off and by a JP and the time that takes to do that. However, 15 days later, the court has now rejected that exact same document, citing that the dash instead of a zero is not accepted by the court. Just wondering, I mean, obviously the next step is probably just to do it all again, but is that something common, or have you heard of that before, the court sort of accepting a document and then in 15 days a zero is not, it has to be a zero, something so, for me, that seems extremely trivial, and I think anyone could say that you mean a zero there. I'm not sure if you've heard of that before or Sam, if that's a common thing. Yeah.
0: Sam, I do know with documents that are electronically filed, there can be a multiplicity of problems. Being old school, I preferred the old days when people fronted up to the counter and there was someone behind the counter to guide you through, to some extent, the filling out of the documents and what was right and what was wrong in terms of the documents being accepted. That facility really doesn't exist anymore. And yes, I have heard many times of documents being electronically filed and rejected when they don't fit the pro forma that the court system requires. So, yes, your best bet is to start again.
14: Yeah, I mean, the weird one is it was accepted 15 days prior, and then when re-uploaded, the rules that seemed to have changed. So they rejected the exact same document because I'd used a dash, not a zero.
1: So
0: the trouble with a dash is it's neither a zero nor is it a particular amount of money that you're seeking it to be reduced to. So, look, there's probably an argument as to what has been rejected, but again, I'd start again or I'd write a letter to the registrar and explain what's happened. You could go one or two ways there, Sam.
14: Yeah, no, I think the quickest one is just do it again, start again, do a zero and keep on moving forward.
0: Look, I agree, Sam. Totally agree with what you're proposing.
1: Yeah, thanks, Sam. Good on you, mate. Thanks for your call. 133-882. We can squeeze another call or two in while John is here today for our legal segment. John is, I know drop-down menus and AI is being used in legal counsel and the legal sector. What are your thoughts on whether it's going to take jobs off people?
0: Well, my view is that it won't, and it could potentially create a lot more work, because only last week a client of mine said, I can prepare this document. You don't need to worry about it, John, but just look at it anyway and tell me what you think. The document was completely wrong and would have landed them in serious hot water had it been filed at the Supreme Court.
1: Mm.
0: And it was all manufactured from AI.
1: Mm.
0: In some cases, AI does get it nearly right, but I've never seen it get it entirely right when it comes to filing court documents, because every court document is very much standalone and specific to your case.
1: Mm.
0: You can't go and get someone else's document and use it. It just does not work.
1: Alice Cooper, the famous Alice Cooper, the rock musician from the 70s and 80s, he's saying, well, it's going to destroy the music industry. And I, maybe in terms of recording, but not live. No one can replace Alice Cooper or Chris Murphy or Coldplay live, can they?
0: I don't agree with Alice Cooper on that either. Mm. I think there's a band out at the moment, because I do follow the Top 40, Simon.
1: That's right.
0: I understand they may be some...
1: I've forgotten that already.
0: Someone can correct me on this, but they may be some AI-generated type outfit called K-pop.
1: Yeah.
0: Now, yeah. K-pop went to number one, I believe.
1: The Demon Hunters.
0: Mm. And I don't know whether they're real people or they've been manufactured
1: Broken my 10-year-old's heart. Yeah, I think Audrey Nuna?
10: That's right. Real singers, but they're just made playing cartoon characters.
1: Yeah. All right. G'day, Richard.
15: Okay. I don't know whether you can help me or not. So I bought a new caravan about 14 months ago, brand new caravan, and I never used it because I had a stroke and that, and then about Christmas time, I got a letter from not the dealer, but the actual people that built the caravan in Queensland, saying there was a recall and there was issues with the cracking on the chassis. So I had to send them photos of the underneath. And then they came back and said to me, look, yours doesn't seem to have any cracks, but we still have to do work to the chassis of the caravan. Right.
1: Richard, we're just up against the clock a little bit here. So currently, where is the van and where are you at?
15: So the van's at my house.
1: Yep.
15: And they've said to me that they are going to fix it, but there's about 800 other caravans also that they've had the same issues with.
1: Jeez.
15: And because mine's not showing any cracks, I'm virtually being put to the back of the list, and I virtually can't use the caravan.
1: Can't drive it. Yeah.
15: I can't sell it, and I'm pretty sure that the dealer who sold me the caravan knew about this, because this has been going on for 5 years, so I found out.
1: Oof, okay.
0: How long since Richard bought it? How much time?
1: Yeah, when did you buy, Richard?
15: I bought the van February or March last year.
1: Yeah, okay. I'm not cutting you off, Richard, or diminishing your issue, but we are approaching news quickly. John, your thoughts?
0: Yeah, my thoughts are that we need to know the extent of the damage to the caravan before you can decide what action you take.
1: Well, he's saying it has been recalled and he needs to have it recalled. He can't drive it because of the recall, but he doesn't think anything's wrong with it.
0: And if nothing's wrong with it, then there's no loss or damage, so you might be hard-pressed to take action. But if there is something seriously wrong with it, it's a different story, Richard.
1: Yeah, Richard, I will put you back to Kira and Shan. We'll try and find out a little bit more from you, because you had a recall and there doesn't seem anything to be wrong with the caravan, but I'm sure the manufacturer recall things for a reason.
0: So, yeah, definitely.
1: Yeah, yep. So we'll try and find out a bit more. Richard, thank you, mate. John, thank you.
0: Yeah, thank you. The Dockers' 12th win, or is it the 13th this weekend that'll be coming up?
1: Jimmy?
10: I'll be the 13th.
0: Yeah, 13th, yeah. Mm.
1: They'll win, won't they?
0: In the bag, Simon.
1: In the bag.
0: In the bag.
1: Flag in the bag?
0: Well, look, at a wake I was at this week.
1: Yes,
0: the Graydon wake. Most of the Dockers fans there said they'd inscribe the cup themselves. They were that confident.
1: Yeah, right.
0: Yeah.
1: Inscribe the cup themselves.
0: Yeah.
1: Did they say that later on at the wake when they'd had a sherbet or two,
0: yeah,
1: John?
0: Yeah, one of them might have been Robbie Graydon. Yeah, he'd had quite a few sherbets.
1: Oh, I bet you. Yeah, I bet you had. He's life well lived, wasn't it, by Mr. Graydon?
0: Oh, fantastic life and fantastic farewell put on by the state.
1: Mm.
0: The Premier, the former Premier Richard Court, they all performed magnificently. I thought credit to all of them.
1: Yeah, well said, John.
0: Yep.
1: See you next week, mate. Thank you, John Hammond. We're lucky to have him from Hammond Legal. We'll come back in just a sec. It's 1 minute to 11. We're running late. Sorry, James.
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1: James, you're a patient man. Thank you for looking after us and our show today for all its vagaries. Coming up after 11 o'clock, I'm just going to repeat what I said about One Nation and Pauline Hanson. We are not encouraging protests against her. Here's Philip with the news.
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21: It's 17 degrees at 11 o'clock. Good morning, I'm Philippa Maher. A hazmat warning for potentially dangerous smoke's been issued for residents and businesses near a recycling facility containing lithium battery materials in Maddington. Firefighters are at the scene of another fire at the facility on Burwash Place. Around seven crews are at the site after being called out at around 9:45 this morning. The area was the subject of a hazmat alert for 10 days earlier this year after the site caught fire on April 12 before flaring up a few days later. A Perth paediatrician has been charged with sexually assaulting one of his patients. Police say the 41-year-old doctor worked across locations in Midland and Netherlands, specialising in behavioural issues affecting children. He's been charged with engaging in persistent sexual conduct with a child under 16 and possessing child exploitation material. He'll remain behind bars until his next court appearance on Monday. More students at schools across the state now have access to a new interactive road safety program. The Road Smart School program for Year 7 and 8 students is being expanded to include a new tech-driven program for Year 9s. Road Safety Minister Rhys Whitby says it will give young people a real taste of being on the road and the dangers that come with it.
22: The Year 9 program is taking it to the next level. So we've got scenario-based decision-making, more complex road challenges, the use of new technology and immersive virtual reality gets young people deeply involved in the practice of being behind the wheel.
21: Contentious tax laws are set to pass their first parliamentary hurdle, but it might be a harder slog through the Senate. Federal politics editor Michael Packey reports.
23: The Albanese government's push to rein in the capital gains tax discount and negative gearing concessions will pass the lower house, where Labor has the numbers to get its legislation over the line. But the Senate may be a different story, because the government needs the Greens to get policy through. The minor party is concerned the Treasurer would have too much discretionary power to make changes to the legislation once it's passed into law. The Greens quizzed Treasury Secretary Jenny Wilkinson about the issue, but were essentially fobbed off.
24: You pursue this question with my colleagues from Revenue Group.
23: Treasurer Jim Chalmers maintains the powers given to him are not unusual. Michael Packey reporting.
21: An estimated 80% of the cigarettes and vapes consumed by Australians last year were illegal. The Bureau of Statistics says nicotine consumption in the country has jumped by 40% between 2017 and 25. In finance, the All Ords is down 108 points at 8,909. The dollar is buying 71.2 US cents and 12,837 Indonesian rupiah.
20: 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So add it to your phone now. Perth 6PR.
21: There's optimism. Fremantle star Hayden Young will make his return to face North Melbourne this weekend. Young has missed the last 3 weeks with a concussion, but Dockers coach Justin Longmuir says he expects him to be ready for Saturday.
25: I'm confident. He's still got one final box to tick, so he's got to get through training and then he's got to pull up well from training. But yeah, get a feeling his mindset's shifted this week as well. He's a lot more confident and feels like he's through the worst of it.
21: The squad will be announced tonight. In tennis, the women's semi-finals at the French Open have been determined, with some surprises in the pairings. Craig Gabriel reports.
2: At the start of this French Open, it would have been a brave person to predict these four women as semi-finalists, but the big names and top seeds fell by the way, with Arina Sabalenka being the latest, dismissed by Russian Diana Schneider 3-6, 7-5, 6-love, and she'll face Poland's surprise packet, Maja Falunska. Marta Kostyuk and Mira Andreeva have met twice before. Kostyuk has won both. At the end of the match, don't expect to see a handshake. It's a silent protest from Ukrainian players towards Russians. Craig Gabriel, Paris.
21: In the men's semis, Matteo Arnaldi, Flavio Cabolli, Jakub Mensik and Alexander Zverev are all through. That's the latest news and sport.
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21: Continuing sunny today with light winds, we're heading for 19. Mainly sunny tomorrow and Saturday with tops of 21. A shower or two on Sunday with 21 and then showers through until Wednesday. 20 degrees Monday and 17 for Tuesday and Wednesday. Right now it's 17. More news at midday on Perth 6PR.
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1: Coming up on the show in just a moment, Nick Collis will join us. The yes-no question today, thanks to Games World. Are you a union member? The yeses are 70 and the noes are 75. So the yeses have picked up some ground today. If you are a member, what do they do for you? And if you're not, why not? Todd Johnston joins us, the host of The Long Lunch.
27: That reminds me of a song. Oh, you don't get me, I'm part of the union. You remember that one?
1: Oh, no. Is that Billy Bragg? That song?
27: No, it's not Billy Bragg. It's older. Oh. I don't know who it is, but you don't get me, I'm part of the union till the day I die.
1: You'll find some old English thing, is it?
27: Yeah, it's an English song for sure.
1: An old pommy thing. Now, here's today's musical experiment.
27: Okay, here we go.
1: See, chosen by James today.
27: Okay.
1: Yeah. Who sang it originally?
27: Bonnie Moroney.
1: Jay Lennon?
27: Don't know. Sorry, the memory banks aren't kicking back because I'm actually going to a moment in my life where I saw Hush live at Belmont High School auditorium. They came out to the high school. They did a circuit, and I ended up seeing them at Belmont Senior High School.
1: Nice.
27: In the on the basketball courts in the gymnasium.
1: Twin brothers on guitar.
27: Yeah, they could play.
1: Yeah,
27: they could play. They brought in a full rig.
1: He was
27: full concert.
1: One of the twin brothers went on to be a big producer, like
10: Les Gok,
1: Garth Porter sort of level.
27: Very cool.
1: Yeah.
27: Very cool.
1: Did the Mucky Duck Bushman come to your school?
27: No. I must have been away that day.
1: They came to ours.
27: Did they?
1: Yeah.
27: It's
1: square dancing. things you do at school that you never use in normal life.
27: Isn't that funny? You Quinana,
1: mm-hmm.
27: Mucky Duck Bushband, square dancing.
1: Mm.
27: Belmont, for me, Boney Maroney, Hush, Screaming Lead Guitars, Lycra Pants, and Very Tight.
1: And Adidas Rome. Did you have a bloke going around to your school called Dr. Curry?
27: Mm.
1: We did.
27: Did you?
1: Mm. I think you and I were of similar age.
27: Was he a chef?
1: No, he was like an education department bureaucrat.
27: Right.
1: Dr. Curry, and he'd come around and tell a few jokes. He's an older guy.
27: Are you going to tell a dad joke now?
1: No, he was an older fella.
27: Yeah.
1: You know, he was, and he used to come around to schools, Dr. Curry.
27: Mm.
1: So our listeners will remember
27: this. What was his job again?
1: He was a senior education department bureaucrat, but he'd come around and look at schools, teachers, how everyone was going.
27: Right.
1: And Dr. Curry's here this Friday, and he'd come into your class and he'd tell you a couple of jokes.
27: Wow.
1: Like in a suit.
27: Wow, of course. Well, that's education department back in those days.
1: Yeah.
27: Everyone. Even if you were a janitor, I think you wore a suit as well back then.
1: Yeah, Dr. Curry, he used to come to the house. Probably didn't get to Belmont.
27: No, because we were too busy learning air guitar.
1: And it's been a lifestyle choice.
27: No, I was only there for 6 months, but geez, they were a good 6 months of my life because I got to see Hush live.
1: Yeah.
27: Yeah.
1: Did, repeated year 8 9 times, Todd.
27: Did you?
1: No, you. And now, what do you got for us this afternoon between 12 and 3?
27: I think I'm still in high school on occasions.
1: I think you are.
27: The New York Times Magazine has newly released an interactive feature that features 100 greatest living American songwriters. Steve Gordon is going to come and join us.
1: Oh, is he?
27: Flash.
1: Flash Gordon.
27: Looking forward to saying good day to Flash just after the news, not far away. What's your beef? You got a beef today? I'll tell you what.
1: Not today.
27: I had
1: a few yesterday.
27: I was aware of that.
1: Yeah.
27: I was aware. Yeah. I was listening. But your beef today is you've run out of cheese and crackers. I reckon that's your beef today.
1: Yes, I have. A little bit of a beef in that we've got a sort of a really malevolent social media presence that's saying actively on a line, mistruthfully, that 6PR are organising anti-Pauline Hanson protests, which is not true, Todd. We are not. And it's just emerged online. We've reached out to the group to delete the comments. But listeners, rest assured, be assured, that is an absolute falsehood. And we're not doing that. And we never would do that. There's my beef, yeah.
27: I have a raised eyebrow about that.
1: Yes.
27: That's quite unique, isn't it? The wonders of social media.
1: WTF.
27: Fact or fiction.
1: Yes.
27: Yeah, WTF. Our techie expert will join us from the UK, Ash Wright. I'm looking forward to saying good day to him. Number one, because he's a mate, but boy, he knows his techie stuff. That's why he's in the UK. And also, World Vision sponsor segment. We're looking forward to talking to Lavinia Nixon because there are so many people who actually want to be a part of assisting communities and kids around the world. World Vision do such a great job. World Vision. We're going to talk to Lavinia Nixon. I'm pretty happy about that.
1: Stay there.
27: Yeah.
1: Peter says, I saw V Capri at the Kelmscott High School gym.
27: Yeah.
1: And Andy says, I went to Thornley High School. We had V Capri come to the school.
27: Where do you think we got the idea from? It was Hush. You know, and if we had played I've Got a Girl Called Boney Maroney, it would have been the complete circle. And to those of you that remember that, counselling is still available. So keep that in mind.
1: We had Mucky Duck Bushband. We should have gone to Thornley or Armidale or Kelmscott or Belmont. Good on you, mate.
27: Bye, mate.
1: We'll be listening. Todd Johnston between 12 and 3 today. A couple of people said that union song from Todd was Paul McCartney's brother, part of the union, says Peter from Murdoch. We ain't part of the union, says Colin. I'll see if James can find it for us on the show. We're taking your yes-nos. Thanks to Gainsville today. Are you a union member? The yeses are 70 and the noes are 75. Mick Collis, not far away. Hi, Stuart. How can we help?
7: Yeah, good morning.
1: Hi, mate.
7: The band or group who sang part of the union was called Scaffold.
1: Aye. Scaffold. All right.
7: Yep, Scaffold.
1: Yeah. Jimmy?
10: Yeah, I've got the Straubs part of the We Ain't Part of the Union. That's the one I know of.
1: Are the Straubs and the Scaffold same deal, Stuart? Do you know?
7: I don't know. I thought it was scaffold.
1: Yeah, all right, mate. Well, we'll dig a bit further. Maybe cover, maybe scaffold, or, because Peter from Murdoch said it was scaffold as well. Thanks, Stu. Good on you. Jimmy,
10: yeah.
1: Give us the strobes.
10: No worries. Here we go.

0: And maybe a band called Scaffold as well. Thanks, Stu. Good to hear from you. 13:14 past 11. When we come back, Mick Collis will be with us. Is it still a man's world? I'm going to put that theory to Mick Collis in just a moment. And there's a conspiracy doing the rounds about pandas. The panda conspiracy coming to you soon.
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5: Thanks for listening in. It is 18 minutes past 11. It's time to do this.
6: And now, a man who believes astronaut is a term that should only be used by people who have undertaken space travel, Mick Collis.
7: G'day, Mick.
8: Good morning, Simon. Lovely to be with you back in the 6PR
5: yes.
8: studio.
5: Yeah, nice to see you after a couple of weeks of you travelling around the joint. How are you going? Are you going all right?
8: I thought I was, but I've had a look at my at my top in the lift in the mirror, and I'm a disgrace, Simon. I've got food all over my top, and it's So yeah, I'm not doing real well.
5: What was it? What sort of food?
8: It looks like part of a bit of chocolate from like a Magnum. You know when you bite a Magnum and the little bits of chocolate just drip off? So I think that's what it was.
5: My special friend dropped some soup over last night. Mm-hmm. And in front of my 10-year-old, she said, I bet you $5 you'll forget to take the school to work. In front of my 10-year-old.
8: And?
5: And I brought it in and now I'm $5 richer.
8: That's good. That's a win.
5: That's not okay, is it? The karma police are always going to catch up with her on that one.
8: She needs to back you, Simon.
5: She's absolutely right. She doesn't need, well, it's very nice soup too. 133-882. I'll play the panda conspiracy for you in just a moment. So Kane, Hurricane, who works with Todd, works with us here, yep. Great fella. He's got a theory about pandas.
8: Yeah.
5: Conspiracy theory, and I'll play that to you in just a second.
8: All right.
5: Is it a man's world, Mick? Is it still a place where men have advantages? You know, we get paid more. We can kick back, get looked after. Is it a man's world? I wanted to run this past you because I read a story over the weekend that the tapestry, that very special tapestry that was made in the French town of Bayeux, I'll give you some facts in just a moment. I just want to get the proper pronunciation of the tapestry.
9: Bayeux tapestry.
5: Bayeux tapestry. Thank you, James, again.
10: No worries.
9: Bayeux tapestry.
5: So the Bayeux tapestry.
8: Can I firstly ask?
5: Yeah.
8: What magazine were you reading that talks about tapestry?
5: It's called a
8: Tapestry Weekly? It's Tapestry Monthly?
5: No, it's a newspaper. It's called The Australian.
8: Oh, really?
5: It comes out every day. It's like this big paper that comes out every day and you buy it from, there's this shop you go to, Mick, called The News Agents.
8: Yeah.
5: And you go, I'll have one of those, thanks.
8: About, yeah, okay.
5: About $4.
8: Okay.
5: And then you'd sit down in a chair.
8: Yeah.
5: And you say, I'll have a flat white, thanks, no sugar. And then you read it.
8: Right.
5: So I was reading about the Bayeux Tapestry.
8: Okay.
5: It's got, it's ancient. It was made by women.
8: Yeah.
5: Back in the day.
8: How old's this thing?
5: It's a conquest of, I think it was around 1066.
8: Yeah, righto.
5: It's got 626 humans in it.
8: Yeah.
5: Depicted. 58 panels. 3 women.
8: Really?
5: It was made by women.
8: And
5: it's got 3 women in it.
8: Is it French?
5: Yes.
8: Okay.
5: Yeah.
8: Three women.
5: So one of the women is attending her husband on his deathbed. Another one is a woman and a child fleeing from a burning house. And another one she seems to be with a priest touching her cheek.
8: How big is this tapestry?
5: I don't know how big it is.
8: Have you got 600 images?
5: Yeah, it's just been refurbished. But there's only 3 women in it. So my point being is back in the 1000s,
8: yep.
5: When King Harold was getting around and the Battle of Hastings and all of that, 1066. I don't think women had a right of place to be on the tapestry, which is supposed to depict, you know, the world at the time.
8: Yeah, righto.
5: Certainly England and France at the time.
8: Wow.
5: So do you think it's still a man's world? If we made a Bayou Tapestry now, it'd be 50-50, wouldn't it?
8: Oh, no, I reckon it'd be probably 60-40.
5: Okay, more women?
8: No, I reckon more blokes.
5: Do you? Still?
8: Yeah.
5: Still a man's world?
8: I still think so, yeah.
5: Mm.
8: Yeah. I think it's certainly getting a lot better, but I still do think that it's... Still...
5: What makes you think that, Mick?
8: Oh, look, I don't know. I don't want to go all dark on us here, but I just think a lot of the violence and stuff is still blokes kind of, I don't know. I still think it's not even yet.
5: Yeah, that's not a bad KPI. So there's 7,000 people in WA prisons and only less than 1,000 of them are women.
8: Women. That's, yeah, really?
5: Yeah. So yeah, we're not good.
8: No, blokes aren't good. No, but I still think so on that, and not that, just not the only level, but I think, you know, still in sport, it's still very much males versus females. Yep. The males are getting better paid, and I think, look, again, it's a better product at this stage in some of the sports, not all of them, but I still think blokes are, but the gap's certainly closing, which is good.
5: So, love to hear from our female listeners. Is it still a man's world? And Mick and I, you know, traditionally will always have a bit of fun with these type of topics. The Governor General is a woman. Sam Boston, the governor of the Reserve Bank, is a woman.
8: Mm-hmm.
5: We have a female treasurer here in Western Australia.
8: Yeah. Yeah.
5: The most streamed musician in the world, 124 billion streams.
8: Taylor Swift.
5: Yes.
8: Woman.
5: Yeah.
8: Yeah.
5: Is it still a man's world? Love to hear from you today. 133-882 is the phone number. This is a couple.
8: Politics, Parliament, like, what's the balance?
5: It varies a bit. And you know, there's always a chat about should there be a quota, should it be 50-50, but you should get into Parliament on your merits, shouldn't you? I think generally, leaders will try and balance their cabinets. So, you know, you try and have an equal representation
8: but
5: in cabinets.
8: Is that on merit or is that because they're trying to be seen? Because that's what I find lately, politicians, they're not doing things for the better of Australia. They're doing things for the better of themselves.
5: And the party.
8: And the party.
5: And trying to get re-elected.
8: Yeah.
5: Yeah. Probably true. 133-882. Is it still a man's world? Phone us. Mick and I'd love to hear from you. We had $100 to spend at the Grosvenor Tavern or Grosvenor Hotel up the road from us here. We'd love to hear from you today. Would you like to hear the panda conspiracy?
8: Yes, please.
5: I think you'll like this. Now, this comes to us from Kane Coelho, who works with the Todd in the afternoon show, but a much loved colleague of ours. Mm-hmm. And he's got this thought about pandas and China. Have a listen, Mick.
10: Hey, Mick. Hey, Bowie. Kane here. Love the segment, and I just wanted to run this viral TikTok conspiracy past you guys to get your thoughts. So the theory is that pandas were basically created by China to boost tourism, similar to a government-designed mascot. Now, obviously, take this with a pinch of salt, but some of the arguments are weirdly convincing. Despite there being literally thousands of references to dragons throughout Chinese history, pandas barely get a mention. And one of the only records of a panda existing is back in 1869 when French missionary named Armand David was shown a panda skin by local hunters. Before that, basically, panda silence.
8: I love it. I love it.
5: Mm.
8: Good point.
5: Panda invented, created tourism. In a laboratory somewhere.
8: Well, why not?
5: Around the 1900s or the 1860s.
8: They invented COVID in a lab, didn't they?
5: Yeah.
8: They did it up there as well, I think.
5: In,
8: a panda.
5: In Wuhan.
8: Have they done a genetic test on a panda to see what it might have been a mix of?
5: Not that I'm aware of. I guess so. I don't know. What do you think of that, the panda conspiracy?
8: Oh, I think it's terrific. I think it's really good. Because you're right. You see dragons and stuff in Chinese, but you never see, and maybe because pandas were cute. They don't put pandas if they're doing dragons. But yeah, how long have they been around for?
5: Mm. Yeah, well, they, according to Kane and the conspiracy theories. Yeah, 100 years. Ago, yeah. The panda theory, the Bayou Tapestry, Mink, to go back to your question, it's an embroidered cloth, 70 metres long.
8: 70?
5: 50 centimetres tall.
8: Hang on a second. 70 metres long.
5: Yep.
8: And 50 centimetres tall.
5: Yep.
8: So it's like a big bar mat.
5: Yes. It is like a big bar
8: Take
5: mat.
8: Take it down to the camp field. They can run that the whole way along their bar.
5: 627 people on it, 3 women.
8: Yeah.
5: Is it a man's world? 133-882. And Kane has got a second part to the panda conspiracy. Here it is.
10: Then there's the fact that they only ovulate for a couple of days of the year and are notoriously bad at breeding, even in captivity. And let's be honest, have you ever actually seen one? They roll around, fall over constantly, sit like humans, and survive entirely on bamboo, despite technically being carnivores. It's almost like someone designed a bear at the last minute and forgot to finish it. I'm not saying it's real, but you have to admit, pandas are a little suspicious.
8: That's very good.
5: Beautifully done, Zach.
8: That's really good.
5: It is, isn't it?
8: Yeah.
5: Is it a man's world? Norma, what do you think?
11: Oh, absolutely. That guy that just talked about the women ovulating only a couple of days a month and men populate every day of the month, don't they?
5: That's true, Norma, but he was talking about pandas.
8: If they're actually real.
11: Oh, okay. Well, we go back to your conversation then. Is it a man's world? How many women presenters do you have in 6PR? How many?
5: Yeah, not as many as we should. Our newsreaders are, but you know, it's that's true. Yeah, that's true. We did have Lisa Barnes on the show, and for people who are asking that question, Lisa, once we reduced the segments, like yours, Mick, your segment was reduced in time, and Lisa said, "Look, it's not worth me driving in from Chittering for that," and that was her call. We need more female presenters. Chrissy on the weekend, of course. Lots of our newsreaders, lots of our reporters, lots of our staff, our gun staff are females. Thanks, Norma. G'day, Dylan.
12: G'day, fellas. How you going?
8: Good, Dylan.
12: Pandas. I've had my own theory about pandas because there's something not quite right about them, right? And I reckon that a lot of them you see are just little people dressed up in panda suits.
5: How big are they supposed to be, Dylan?
12: they just look like, they just don't look right. There's something not right about them. And, you know, I don't know, where would most of the panda suits be made? In China.
5: Be China.
12: So it's just not, there's something not quite right about them, fellas. So,
5: all right, I'll put you down as a yes,
12: have,
5: no. Oh, yes, no question. Tomorrow, Dylan will be up and it's real.
8: I like it says there's just something not quite right about those pandas.
5: Well done to Kano too for producing that little bit of conspiracy gold there. Thank you, Kane. Nice work. G'day, Keith.
13: Yeah, g'day, mate. How are you?
8: Hello, Keith.
13: Yeah, just in regards to the Bayeux tapestries, you've heard it. If it's the one that I'm thinking of, it was actually commissioned by William the Conqueror, or King William, after he beat Harold at the Battle of Hastings, 1066. Yep. And they called it the Doomsday Tapestry at the time. Yep. And it was to do with the battle and then the history of England at that time that was known. He did a survey on the number of people and so forth. He did kill a lot of the original English people because he's a Frenchman.
5: Yes.
13: But it was called the Doomsday Tapestry, the original one. Bayeux is a town in France where it is.
5: Yep, it's the pictorial, you're right, the pictorial depiction of the Norman Conquest of 1066 when King Harold was shot in the eye with an arrow.
8: Ooh.
5: A very famous battle. Back at a time when there's probably only 5 to 10,000 people lived in England, the whole of England, but it's a famous battle, and it's a famous famous tapestry. But it is amazing, this 630 people on it and only three women, yeah. Isn't it? 133-882. Brendan says, Kane could be right. Have you seen videos of how clumsy pandas are? No animal could be that dopey and have survived naturally.
8: Yeah, well, they're not surviving naturally, are they? That's the problem. That's what we've got them all in zoos now. We're trying to save them because they're so cute.
5: What about that Chinese zoo, says Liam, that had his pandas taken away and they dressed up the dogs to pose as pandas?
8: I remember that. Yeah.
5: And Jeff from Savile Grove never misses an opportunity, Jeff. Bowie, pandas were bred to keep the rabbits out. There's too many rabbits in China. We'll try and find that. 133-882 is the phone number if you'd like to give us a call today. It's 11:30. Mick, I do have a question for you, and I saw these men and women today slaving away, doing what I reckon at this time of the year is probably one of the worst jobs in Perth.
8: Mm-hmm.
5: I'll give you a little break and see if you can recognise what it is. It's this time of year.
8: Yeah.
5: It's this time of year, and it's, I spoke to one of the guys who was doing it, and he said they've got about a week, 1 to 2 weeks of hell.
8: Really?
5: Doing this job, yeah.
8: Is it something in the morning? Because I had to rake my backyard in the bare feet this morning and it was very cold.
5: It's to do with horticulture.
8: Really?
5: Yes, you're right. Spot on. It's to do with horticulture.
8: Okay.
5: And to do with some of our deluxe schools around the place and a certain type of tree that they plant because they look nice.
8: Jacaranda trees?
5: Yeah, jacarandas and the plane tree.
8: The what other tree?
5: The plane tree.
8: The plane tree.
5: P-A-L-A-N-E. So these guys are leaf blowing. at Guildford Grammar.
8: Oh, okay.
5: And they're pile, the 1 meter high piles of leaves.
8: Yeah, right.
5: And the bloke said it's the worst 2 weeks of my year.
8: Because of just, because those plane trees drop stuff, do they?
5: Yeah, they do. Yeah, yeah. Back in a sec. Mick Collis is with us now. 28 minutes to midday. If you want to call in, you can. 133-882. One of the worst jobs in Perth that are at the moment. They're saying AI.
8: Pick theirs up though, those leaves?
5: Yeah.
8: Well, that's all right. Because yeah. I see the blokes out in the street that this used to be my problem. Now it's your problem.
5: Yes.
8: With the leaf blower.
5: Yeah, I've seen that.
8: I don't understand that. I don't get that.
5: Mm.
8: Just passing on a problem.
5: That's not okay.
8: No.
5: Pick them up. These guys pick them up.
8: Yeah, that's good then.
5: Yeah. Yeah, and they've got probably, there's probably 100 trees at Guildford Grammar.
8: Yeah.
5: And they've, all the leaves are falling off
8: at the same time.
5: Or on the ground.
8: Right, yeah, that would be tough.
5: 27 and a half minutes to midday. Mick Collis is with us. Give us a call. 133-882.
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15: 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Too many rabbits in China.
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17: There's been a serious crash in Joondalup this morning. Joondalup Drive is closed eastbound before Wanneroo Road. As a result, emergency services are on site. You're being asked to seek an alternate route if possible. Elsewhere, Mitchell Quinana, Graham Farmer and the tunnel travelling well. I'm Rob Beaver on Perth's traffic leader, 6PR.
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7: Mick Collis is with us today. Mick, I know you went to school in Sydney. Do you have any fads, crazes, yo-yos?
8: Yeah, I did the yo-yo.
7: Skateboards.
8: Yo-yo phase.
7: And click-clacks.
8: No, I didn't have click-clacks. Had jacks for a while.
7: Oh,
8: when
7: yeah.
8: When a little kid, like a really little kid, jacks.
7: Yep.
8: Then yo-yos, skateboards.
7: Yep.
8: Yeah, they're probably the three big ones.
7: Fidget spinners, they were around a couple of years ago.
8: Yeah, didn't have those.
7: Only last 6 months. So I remember those, Brad. We had to buy those, didn't we? 133-882. Doubling back, circling back to the Maddington fire. Firefighters are at the scene of another fire at the recycling facility containing lithium battery materials in Maddington. So Ray phoned this through to us at 10 o'clock. Seven crews are at the facility on Burwish Place after being called out about 9:45 this morning. This is a hazmat alert for 10 days earlier this year after the site caught fire on April 12, flared up again on the 15th. And, yeah, it's another lithium battery recycling facility. The same one seems to be on fire again today, Mick.
8: Because when that first one up, because I'm sure, is he going to have a license or a qualification to store lithium batteries?
7: Would have thought so, yeah.
8: Or can you just...
7: It's hazardous material, so I would have thought
8: so. Yeah, it just seemed a bit odd because it was just stacked in almost in cardboard boxes. Like there was no, it didn't seem to be a well thought out place to store them.
7: They get into strife when they are crushed, like in rubbish trucks. So rubbish truck crushes them and that's when they can catch fire in rubbish trucks.
8: But how those ones just catch fire?
7: Yeah, don't know. I'm not sure.
8: Just did.
7: That's three times in a month. 133-882, the panda conspiracy is alive and well.
8: And can I ask you a question?
7: Yes.
8: I went to the shops the other day.
7: Yes.
8: With my wife, that's a tough outing. But we went to the fruit and vegetable shop, right?
7: Yep.
8: And because she said to me, get four tomatoes. So I went to the tomatoes and there was different tomatoes there.
7: Yes.
8: Have you ever heard of a tomato called an heirloom tomato?
7: Yes.
8: Have you?
7: Yes.
8: How do you know about them?
7: On the gardening show.
8: Of course.
7: With Darren Senor.
8: Tapestry Weekly and the Gardening Show.
7: No, heirloom are a brand of they make.
8: Are they a brand or are they just old tomatoes?
7: Yeah, they are. They are. Yes, yes, and yes. So heirloom make have vegetable seedlings. They
8: so
7: have
8: is
7: tomatoes.
8: Heirloom a brand?
7: Heirloom's the brand. Yeah. Or what would you call it? Sort of like a nursery, really.
8: Because I thought
7: heirloom is a nursery. I think
8: because they just look old, right? Those tomatoes. They look like old tomatoes.
7: Yeah.
8: That some marketing genius that says, "Don't throw those out. Let's call them heirloom tomatoes." And Simon Beaumont will buy those.
7: Well, I grow them.
8: You grow old tomatoes.
7: Heirloom tomatoes.
8: So they when they're new, they're old. They look old.
7: Not that I can remember.
8: So if you pick a
7: heirloom are a famous, Darren, if you're listening, give us a call, 133-882, Darren Senor, if you're listening, and explain to Mick what heirloom vegetables are. So you know when you buy seedlings from the nursery and they have different brand names?
8: No.
7: Yeah, heirloom are one of, heirloom make,
8: but I understand that
7: traditional vegetables. Grow them, sorry.
8: Yeah, so heirloom, the brand, do they grow normal tomatoes?
7: Yes. They grow normal tomatoes.
8: Like round, smooth ones.
7: Yes.
8: So I'm just saying these ones that are old, I just think they're old tomatoes.
7: So they look old
8: and
7: stressed.
8: You're telling me that they grow looking old.
7: No, I'm saying they grow looking new.
8: But then they get old.
7: What you're seeing in the supermarket might be something different.
8: Are old tomatoes that they just don't want to throw out. They've rebranded them.
7: So like heritage tomatoes.
8: Yes.
7: Okay.
8: And I want to know who buys them.

0: Yeah.
1: And why do you buy them?
0: Yeah. Well, James will attest to this. You can buy guitars that are stressed. They look stressed. They look old, don't they, Jim?
2: That's right. That's right.
0: You buy stressed jeans. Worn out. Things that look worn out. So you can buy a Fender guitar and it looks all worn out. Looks like a heritage guitar.
1: Which is good.
0: Yeah.
1: But why would you do that to a tomato? I can understand with a guitar, but it's a tomato.
0: You want a fresh one, don't you?
1: Why wouldn't you want a fresh tomato?
0: Someone will know.
1: I would love to know if any of our listeners have ever bought an heirloom tomato, and I would like to know why they've bought that.
0: I've grown them, but I haven't seen them in the shops labelled as that.
1: But when you say you've grown an heirloom tomato, have you grown an heirloom brand tomato?
0: Yes.
1: I want to know, have you, but those, I'm talking about the old ones.
0: I know.
1: They look all wrinkly.
0: I have been listening to you, and I know what you're talking about.
1: You're saying you've grown them, but they don't look like that.
0: No, they look new, shiny new.
1: So they're not the same ones.
0: They're not. No, I haven't seen them labelled that in the shops.
1: Yeah, they're in the shop.
0: Yeah,
1: old tomatoes.
0: If you want me to say it again, I will. If you'd like me to say exactly the same, I've said it three times in a row, I can for you. Brad from Midvale is going to tell us about heirloom tomatoes. G'day, Colin.
3: Yeah, how are you? Hello,
1: Colin.
0: Good, mate.
3: Yeah, about the males, I think definitely it's a male's world. There's no doubt about that.
0: Mm-hmm.
3: But there's a few problems with all of that because the suicides, 75% are males. Mm. And young men have got a real problem. They are struggling in education and, you know, older boys and young men.
0: Yep.
3: I think it may be to do with this male toxicity thing that's going around. Yeah, they look like they're struggling in society at the moment. So, you know, it's not all beer and skittles, as they say.
0: Yeah, thanks, Cole. It is the manosphere.
1: That's scary to me, all that stuff. And even the whole, all this peptide stuff and the advanced games, because this bloke just wants to sell peptides. And you've got young blokes that have got to be getting on peptides because they think that's what you've got to look like. It's just a really, we didn't have any of that pressure growing up as kids.
0: No, we didn't. Is it a man's world? The Bayeux Tapestry, 627 people, only three are women. That was back in depicting the Battle of Hastings in 1066. I thought it would be a fun topic, but it's not.
1: No.
0: Well, 17, 18 minutes of the day. Oopsie. G'day, Brad.
4: G'day, Bowie. How are you?
0: Yeah, good, mate. Heirloom tomatoes. Talk to Mick.
4: Okay, Mick. Heirloom is a general term that obviously the marketing guys have got hold of it and ruined it. It's a general term for old varieties of vegetables, including tomatoes. So if you go back 50, 60 years, they had, they might have had 10 different varieties of tomatoes they would grow, and then big corporations have bred them for transport and shiny red and look good but taste rubbish. So when you buy an heirloom variety vegetable, in this case tomatoes, it probably won't transport as well as the modern varieties, but it'll taste like a tomato, not like a soggy sponge.
0: And do they look different, Brad, the heirloom tomato? So I've got a picture here which I'm showing to Mick. Is that what they look like in the shop?
1: Yeah, look like old.
0: And ribbed. They look like they're ribbed, don't they? Yeah.
4: Well, it could be 8-10 different varieties or more will be labelled as heirloom. They're the old varieties, the old original varieties before plant breeders got hold of them and bred them for, it's got to look perfectly red.
0: Yep.
4: It's got to have thick skin so it can transport well. It's got to last on the shelf.
0: Yep.
4: Who cares what it looks like and how much nutrition it's got? It's got to look good so we can sell it.
0: Yeah. No,
4: an heirloom variety might not travel as well. The skin's a bit thinner. Doesn't stay fresh as long, but it tastes awesome.
0: Yep.
4: Because it tastes like a tomato should.
0: Yeah. Thanks, Brad. So thank you, mate. Yeah. They date back to the 1940s.
1: Okay.
0: So they're like the original seeds that are kept in nurseries and grown by growers. I have grown them, quite successfully.
1: Yeah. But we've been down this route because you haven't. Because the ones that you've grown are shiny.
0: They didn't look ribbed like that.
1: Yeah.
0: The ones that you saw.
1: So that's what I think your brand sells. You grew an heirloom branded tomato of a new looking tomato, not an heirloom brand heirloom tomato.
0: Yeah. I think I did. They just turned out not looking like the ones you saw in the shop. But they also had heirloom, I think they were, zucchini, heirloom, maybe pumpkins. one of those vegetables as well.
1: But that's interesting. Oh, so that they that so these
0: broccoli.
1: They're grown. That's what they. So they're not old. That's just what they look like.
0: That's
1: when
0: what the
1: they
0: seed
1: grow,
0: varieties. Because they date back to the '40s.
1: Originally, what they were before
0: the 1940s.
1: We wanted to make things ever look shiny. It's like salmon because people put pink in because we think salmon looks better when it's got.
0: Well,
1: pink.
0: I think it was you told me that carrots were originally purple.
1: No, it wouldn't have been me.
0: Pretty sure it was. I've got a very
1: good
0: memory.
1: Might have been me.
0: Hey?
1: Maybe it was me.
0: Yeah. Carrots were purple originally.
1: There you go. But yeah, we talk them orange now, so we breed them with the orange. It's funny, isn't it, how marketing people just try to make us...
0: Ruin everything.
1: They do ruin everything.
0: Would you describe yourself as a marketing person?
2: No.
0: You were once on the Gruen transfer. Yeah. You're on the Gruen transfer
1: five times. Five times.
0: And you won...
1: Won three.
0: You won three Gruen transfer trophy, but you... Would just not describe yourself as a marketer.
1: I'm separating myself from those marketing people that ruin. Marketing people that do that to tomatoes, did that to carrots, and that they make the football
0: Jeans.
1: Teams and teams wear a different jersey every week because they want people to buy a new jersey. I hate that.
0: Mm.
1: Just leave the jerseys alone. Don't touch them. The leagues are the worst. Mm. Penrith playing pink. When did that ever happen? They were the brown and white for a long time, but oh no, the marketing people, let's sell a new jersey.
0: So you've been on the Gruen transfer five times, you've won three trophies,
1: yep.
0: But you're not a marketing person.
1: No, I'm separating myself from it.
0: All right. G'day, Steve.
5: Oh, is that you, Simon?
0: Yeah, hello, mate.
5: Yeah, riveting conversation there.
0: Yeah, well, it's getting a bit repetitive.
5: Yeah, he knows his onions. That's the only vegetable that didn't get a mention.
0: Yeah.
5: The Bayo Tapestry.
0: Yes.
5: I was just wanting to turn it in to say that the Haley's Comet puts in an appearance on that as well.
0: Does it?
5: Absolutely.
0: Haley's Comet is on the Bayo Tapestry.
5: Look for it. It's there.
0: Oh, huge if true.
1: Did it come? So that's every 80 years, is it? Is Haley's every 80 years?
0: I think so, yeah.
1: So maybe, did it happen in 1066? Is that why? Would that have
5: worked? Around about that time. Yeah.
1: Well.
0: Yeah,
1: that's pretty good.
0: Thanks, Steve. I'm going to look that up, Steve. I'm going to ask my electric telephone.
1: Because what are the other scenes that you've got? Like, what are some of the other? Is it just headshots, or it's actually telling the story of the battle?
0: Of battles. I think there's 58 different panels showing different battles, situations, kings dying, as I say, a woman fleeing from a burning house. Those sorts of things. There's 58 different scenes. Cole Sellum says, Lily, heirloom tomatoes. Thank you, Lily. And Lily also says, I buy heirloom tomatoes and they taste so much better than normal tomatoes and the inside chambers are more solid and not as seedy. I love them, says Lily.
1: Wow. I had to buy one.
0: Yeah. Yeah, you should. Well.
1: Yeah, try it out.
0: Mm.
1: I just thought they were old, but they're not. They're just original. They should be called original tomatoes.
0: Mm. Yes. All right, mate.
1: Just putting my marketing hat on.
0: Can you stay there for a few more moments?
1: Certainly, Simon.
0: Thank you, mate. Back in a sec.
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11: Who's that, Mick?
12: The Eagles.
11: Yes, life in the fast
12: lane.
11: Very
12: good.
11: Joe Walsh.
12: Yeah.
11: And Joe Walsh, isn't it?
12: Very good.
11: Yeah, very
12: and
11: good.
12: And that is such a distinct sound.
11: Mm. We've got a couple of people phoned in today. 133-882. Hi, Clark.
13: Yeah, hi, guys. I saw the Eagles at the Sphere in Las Vegas, and it was the best catch I've seen for a long time. They're amazing.
11: Yeah. Oh, yeah.
13: Mick, do you think the Crusaders will win it again, the Super Rugby, or do you think the Highlanders will win it?
12: I think the Crusaders are hitting form right at the right time, but the Hurricanes, the team you meant, they finished on top. They've been the forward team all year, so it wouldn't surprise me if those two go head-to-head. On the day, I don't know. Crusaders, certainly, they're looking good. They're looking very good. And their new stadium sold out this weekend.
11: Is it?
12: Fantastic.
11: Yeah.
12: So they love it over there. Four of the top six are heavy teams. Force was seventh, missed out by basically one. They had the same amount of wins as the Brumbies, but missed on the bonus points. So they
11: closest we've been to finals, isn't it?
12: I think since, yeah, for 17 years or something.
11: Since Nathan Sharp was playing for us.
12: Long time ago.
11: Andrew from Scarborough, g'day.
14: Oh, morning, guys.
11: Hey, mate.
14: Usually blokes get into some interesting conversations.
11: Mm, I know.
14: Just on back to the heirloom situation. A similar situation exists with some meats, and particularly pork, because there are some varieties of pork that are under the heirloom umbrella, if you like. Varieties like Berkshire and Wessex Saddleback. And basically the big two supermarkets wouldn't sell them because the animals are a bit smaller. And the flavour between those two varieties and the standard pork that you buy are several postcodes apart. It's a real difference.
11: Yeah. Okay.
14: You can also get Berkshire hams at Christmas time.
11: Mm-hmm. Yep.
14: You do pay a little bit more, but you do get what you pay for.
11: Yeah.
14: And another example is in beef, Cape Grim beef from Tassie is another one where it's grass-fed and all the rest of it. And, yeah, again, a big disparity in flavour.
12: Because what makes it the flavour difference? Is it the way it's processed or is it the animal itself?
14: No, I think it's the variety, Mick. I know a little bit about the pork. The both pigs I described are a smaller variety.
12: Yep.
14: And I think when they're fed properly, the flavour is much better rather than perhaps the larger pigs that the supermarkets like because of all the similar economies of scale that Simon described earlier about the tomatoes.
12: Yeah, yeah.
11: Andrew, thanks for your earlier text. Tell Mick and our listeners, what is the name of that street in Albany? It's very steep and is used for go-karting and skateboarding and the like, the steep one.
14: Bridge Street.
11: It is Bridge Street, isn't it? Yeah, I thought it was. Thanks, mate.
14: Bridge Street.
11: Yeah, thanks for listening. Yeah. Good man. Thank you, mate. Patrick from Woodvale says Haley's Comet is on the Bayeux Tapestry. It's the first known depiction of it.
12: Really?
11: That's cool, isn't it?
12: That's very cool.
11: Yeah, have a bit of, it's got 630 people on it, 627 people, three women and a comet.
12: It's very accurate.
11: I thought that'd be a funny topic that today. I'm sorry about that. Old-fashioned, not old, Cindy says. The word you're looking for with heirloom tomatoes, old-fashioned, not old. They are very fresh, but they are misshapen. There's a couple of prangs around Mick at the moment, which is disappointing. Clinton says, Roe Highway eastbound is closed at Tonkin. Lots of police, fire trucks, tow trucks. It looks like it's a huge crash if you're trying to get east off at Tonkin. And a vehicle has crashed in St John of God Murdoch Hospital, Mick. Been forced to shut its ED.
12: Oh, geez.
11: And that was at 10:13 this morning, so that's no good.
12: Is everyone okay? Does it?
11: No individuals trapped in either the building or the vehicle, which is good, but the emergency department, which is private, is temporarily closed. And there's been a bloke rushed to the hospital after a bus crashed into a tree in Wanneroo. So this was just after 11, so not long ago, Mick, on Drover's Place near Joondalup Drive, and there are eight crews on the way to the scene. A man in his 50s has been critically injured, and four other people have been treated for non-life-threatening injuries. Yes, so there's so three big prangs out there at the moment. Mick, thank you very much.
12: Thank you, Simon.
11: For today. Maybe buy an heirloom tomato and...
12: I'll try it.
11: Try it.
12: Put it on a sandwich.
11: Yeah.
12: I'd like to get one of those pork, an old pork and an old heirloom sandwich and make it...
11: Cheese?
12: Some old cheese, if there's old cheese.
11: Yeah, vintage cheese.
12: Because I think it's all... I think flavours have changed over time because of ease and
11: Yeah, I think and speed Brad, who rang us from Midvale, was right. It's about getting it to... supermarkets quickly. It's got to look a certain way.
12: And with the animals, just give them cheap feed.
11: Yep.
12: As long as they're just big, it doesn't really matter.
11: Yep.
12: Whereas, so it'd be interesting to see how different it is. But I'm going to buy one of those old tomatoes.
11: Yes.
12: Heirloom tomatoes.
11: All right. Good chat, Mick, as always. Thank you for coming in.
12: Thank you, Simon.
11: Have a good day and enjoy, going to the supermarket with your wife, Sharon.
12: I'm going to go and wash
11: my
12: shirt.
11: Is she listening today?
12: She was at the start, but then I think she
11: bailed.
12: Yeah. Basically.
11: Yeah.
12: Good on her.
11: So close and yet.
12: So far.
11: So far. Thanks, mate. See you later. Mick Collis, we're lucky to have him 3.5 minutes to midday. We're back in a sec. 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
11: Thanks to Games World for looking after our yes-no poll. Are you a union member? Went very nicely today. Thank you, Games World. Thank you, listeners. Yeses are 87 and the noes are not. There are 98 members of our listening audience who are not members of unions. Caller of the day today, I think, is Brad from Midvale, who phoned in about the heirloom tomatoes just then. Brad, you are heading to the Grosvenor Hotel with $100 in your Skyrocket. Thank you, mate. Coming up next, the long lunch. We'll be back tomorrow with a Friday show. Joining us will be Glenn Jakovich on sport and Chris Murphy on music. See ya. 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
24: 18 degrees at midday. Good afternoon. I'm John Nichols. A man's been taken to hospital after a bus crashed into a tree in Wanneroo a short time ago. It happened on Drover's Place near Joondalup Drive. A man in his 50s is critically injured. Four other people are being treated for injuries that are not life-threatening. A hospital in Perth South has had to close its emergency department after a car crashed into a building. Emergency services are at the scene of the crash at St John of God Murdoch. Anyone requiring immediate assistance is being asked to head for Fiona Stanley Hospital's emergency department across the road. Emergency services are responding to a fire at a recycling facility containing lithium-ion batteries in Perth Southeast. A hazmat warning has been issued for people in an area surrounded by Burwash Place in Maddington. The fire is producing potentially dangerous smoke. It started just before 10 this morning. A fire at the same facility in April caused a hazmat warning to be in place for more than a week. Child abuse detectives have charged a Perth paediatrician with sexually assaulting a patient. Police say the 41-year-old specialises in behavioural issues affecting children and operates from locations in Midland and Netherlands. Is facing charges of engaging in persistent sexual conduct with a child under 16 and possessing child exploitation material. He's next due in court on Monday. Detectives have seized electronic devices for further investigation. The state government is introducing a new immersive road safety program for Year 9 students. The tech-driven program will focus on scenario-based decision-making and complex driving challenges to build on the current Road Smart program offered to Year 8 and 9 students. Road Safety Minister Rhys Whitby says programs such as this help to shape the driving behaviour of future generations.
25: It's about getting inside the minds and the attitudes of drivers. So this is an approach where we're going to our schools, we're teaching behaviour change before they ever get their licence.
24: 13,000 Toyota Land Cruiser Prado vehicles are being recalled because of a software error. The instrument cluster may fail to provide critical safety information. Affected models were built between 2024 and last year. In finance, the ASX is down 1.3%. It's been dragged lower by material stocks and renewed uncertainty about the Iran war. The All Ords is down 116 at 8,902. The dollar has dropped in the past 24 hours to 71.2 US cents and 12,800 rupiah.
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24: Fremantle are expecting a boost at the selection table as they prepare to face the Kangaroos. Dane Meffham reports.
2: Hayden Young is due back, according to coach Justin Longmuir. He spent time in no contact following a concussion, but should be ready to play. No signs of slowing down for Matthew Johnson, who left Saturday's clash with a hamstring injury. He trained fully and looks likely to play. Meanwhile, Brendan Cox is touch and go, recovering from a knee injury. He spent today running laps. Shea Bolton joined the session late, but the coach has no concern on his availability. Skipper Alex Pearce didn't train at all, but is expected to be fine. They'll announce their squad to head to Bunbury tonight. Dame Meffham, Coburn.
24: West Coast Fever General Manager Sarah Francis Bayman says they're ready to unleash their best in the sprint to the finals. After an injury-plagued season, they now have a clean bill of health while sitting third and with a slim percentage separating them from the Mavericks. Francis Bayman has told Sports Today a fully fit 10-player roster will hit the court this weekend for a crucial away game against the Giants.
3: I think everyone's on the training track this week. We should be at full strength, barring anything happening during the week. And these last few games, we've managed to put our full 10 out, which has been unusual for this season because we were really hampered at the start especially. Hopefully, we'll get our strongest side out and try and build a bit of momentum heading into hopefully finals.
24: That's the latest news and sport.
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7: First look at the roads this afternoon, and we're still working on this serious crash. Joondalup Drive is closed in both directions between Burns Beach Road and Wanneroo Road. As a result, heavy delays. Seek an alternate route if you can. Wanneroo Road and Nirrabut Road are potential alternatives. Otherwise, a crash road highway south bound at Tonkin Highway in Kewdale. Various lanes are affected and motorists outside of the vehicle, so proceed with caution. I'm Rob Beaver on Perth's traffic leader, 6PR.
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24: Down to 7 overnight, mostly sunny and 21 tomorrow with a slight chance of an early shower. Saturday, sunny and 21. Sunday, a shower or two and 21. Monday, a very high chance of showers and 20. Right now, it's 18 degrees. More news at 12:30 on Perth's 6PR.
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29: Hey, nothing too serious. Hey.
11: Thank you, Mr. John Nichols, in the 6PR newsroom booth where you deliver the news for us on a regular basis. John will be in the studio about 12:30, back in the booth at 1 o'clock and keeping you informed. Hello, I'm your tour guide for the next couple of hours here on 6PR. My name is Todd. Tickets, please. And we'll see where we end up. We're about, I'll tell you what, we're going to have some fun today. What's Your Beef is coming up at the end of this hour. So if you're sitting back and you're thinking to yourself, oh, I'm ready to do lunch with you guys, but at the same time, I've got a bit of a problem. Well, can I just say that if you do have an issue,
5: Tony's House of Tender Meats are giving you the chance to get $100 worth up there, where you can buy the largest steak in the world if you wish. Good luck. What's Your Beef will be coming up in this hour of the program. I'm also talking to Steve Flash Gordon, a great man of knowledge and wisdom. The reason being that when it comes to music, he's one of my go-to guys. The New York Times magazine has a newly released interactive feature, which is about the 100 greatest living American songwriters. They've got a top 10 list and they've got a top 100 list. I want to talk to Steve about this because he loves his music. And when you think about the days of him on 96 Gee Whiz, it was great fun. And it's he's gracefully and tastefully retired at the moment. But whenever you get the chance to talk music, doesn't Steve just appear? Good on you, mate. Really happy for the invitation and to have you with us. We'll also talk to Adam Papalia. We will talk to our techie expert, Mr. Ash Wright. Will join us a little bit later on in the show, all the way from the United Kingdom. So he's our correspondent in the UK and also our techie expert. Any issues with computers or phones or tablets or whatever you play with, let us know. Mr. Paul Litwin will join us from menstalk.com.au, and Lavinia Nixon will say hello to us here on the program. She is the Goodwill Ambassador for World Vision, and there's a hunger appeal happening at the moment. It seems to be at the moment that we are very conscious of giving literally until it hurts, but we're doing the best that we possibly can to keep you informed if you decide that you want to support one of the charities or two. We might be able to sort of help you out and point you in the right direction. And if you've got your own charity, hey, let me know who you are supporting on 133 882, or the text line is always there on 0487 999 882. James is in the studio. The Hurricane Stir. Yes, there's the sign. The Hurricane Stir is ready for a bit of fun, and I think I am as well. I'm ready to do lunch.
9: Let's do lunch. Let's have lunch.
5: Let's do lunch. Let's do lunch right now, shall we? Grab that ham and salad roll and dive in to whatever takes your fancy. I want to say thank you. Stephen Leeming sent through an email, thelonglunch@6pr.com.au, and he said, hey, Toddy, to put it quite bluntly, yes, please, I'd love a bumper sticker. I would treasure it, says Stephen Leeming. I'd come straight in to collect it from the 6PR reception. When you issue them out, maybe you should ask everyone to take a photo of it on their vehicles in strange locations. It's a PG show, Steve-o. So don't. Also, I guess, look, it's, you could take a bit of hair off your body if you put it in the wrong spot. Thank goodness these aren't made in Brazil. With a prize of a bumper sticker for the weirdest location. Keep it going, Toddy. Steve's in Leeming. He sent through that. You can send through an email to thelonglunch@6pr.com.au. And if you want to work out the designs of the stickers, thanks to the creative Tasley and also Mark at Snap. Golly gosh, they're good people. Mark found out about it. We wanted a bumper sticker for the Diddly Squat Prize Company. Mark said, I'm in. And Mark is at Snap Instant Printing in the CBD. Thank you, Mark. Really appreciate that. And realistically, I mean, think about it. The sticker, where would you put it? And what song would you actually have running in your head when you're sticking it on the back of your car?
10: I'm gonna stick like glue, yeah, yeah, because stuck on you.
5: Stuck on you, that works for me. Thank you. Like Elvis glue. Presley, let me know if you go to the Facebook page and head for, scroll down a little bit, there's a lot on the Facebook page, but the bumper sticker is there. We've got four designs, I should say, for you to choose. And if you want to pick one, please vote for yours, and then you'll be able to sort of say, that's it, then we'll work it all out. We will get them made up. And Steve in Leeming, apparently, allegedly, is coming into 169 Hay Street in East Perth to say, I want to be a part of this. I quite like that idea. I had a bit of a wonderful thought too over the evening when I was not on NBN, but apparently I am getting on NBN soon. Tomorrow, actually, we're going to have a guest from NBN Co. who will be talking to us on the phone to let us know where we can get information on NBN and find out how it all works. It's all to do with this fibre to the node thing, to the, you know, and if you're there and you've got no trouble, you're fine. But for those people like myself that are still unplugged, I want to find out more. And, you know, thumbs up to NBN. They said, yep, we have someone who was in Perth, Western Australia, that can talk to you tomorrow. I'm looking forward to that conversation tomorrow. But today, I want you to think about a few things. I thought about it last night. The people that I have lived with in my life, I've sort of housemated with, I've sort of lived with, they've been roommates as such. You know, when you go away on a footy trip or a sporting trip and you've got to bunk in with somebody. You know, when you're at uni, in those youthful days when you're trying to make a quid and trying to pay rent and you're house sharing with 17 people, although on the lease it says four. You know what I'm saying? You know that feeling? So I'm just wondering, your LP for today, the long play, is the most memorable stories that you can give me on people that you have lived with, on housemates or roommates. They won't be listening to 6PR, I don't think. This was something that happened a long time ago, and I think you can get away with it. You know, it's when you can turn the house into a home and someone is there and you've got this great story to tell. Kano told me about a gentleman that he shared time with in a humble abode who was very big on bodybuilding. And at that particular time was eating lots and lots of protein, as you do when you're bodybuilding. The unfortunate thing is that your constitution changes when you are going hard on the protein shakes and just protein. I think the blockage word comes to mind. It was quite embarrassing for this particular gentleman. I'm not going to mention names. I'm just going to say that Kane did share a room and a house with this particular bloke who's built like, you know, literally a brick. You know what I'm talking about. Oh, that's where the blockage came from. But anyway, in other ways, it's just a way to make a house a home. Just know you're not alone. You're not alone. Someone's lived with you, haven't they? So we'll see where we end up. Come and join us on the LP because I want to find out those memorable stories from people that you have lived with. You can change the names if you wish. As well as that, America. Yes, indeedy, America. Well, the Clayton ceasefire still exists, but more importantly, the 100 greatest living American songwriters. Going to talk to Flash Gordon in just a little while, and also interested in your input. Living American songwriters that are still with us today, God bless them. Who are they? And where are they living? Or have they left? We'll have to wait and see. Living in America, come and join us 15 minutes after 12 o'clock. Your objective to do today, by the way, because we are with you through until 3 o'clock, is to stay with us. The phone number is always there, 133-882, or text us on 0487-999-882. And our job from now, at least through until 3 o'clock, is to walk with style and look good and keep breathing.

0: I think it's a good plan. Yeah. Let me see here. My Todd, wow. That's brilliant. Darren has sent through. I asked what charities you support because later on we're talking to Lavinia from World Vision. She's an ambassador there. I'm looking forward to that conversation. Darren said, Toddy, my wife is a breast cancer survivor. We support the Harry Perkins Institute. Darren, you're a good man. And I want to say to anyone that actually supports the Harry Perkins Institute, good on you. Bravo to you. Lots of information coming your way today. I understand that Leo might be on online. Leo, are you there?
1: I am indeed. I have a great story. Many years ago when I was 21, I shared a house with a guy called Peter Laffey, who was the lead guitarist for Mondo Rock. Oh, everybody knows Mondo
0: yes.
1: Rock.
0: Yes! Keep going.
1: They used to rehearse at my house almost every Saturday, right?
0: Yeah.
1: But one day, Peter and I were standing on the front porch in Octavia Street in St Kilda, and these two young kids came past, and they stopped and they looked at us, and they looked like they were looking at me, and they said, "Hey, aren't you in Mondo Rock?" And Peter said to them, "Yeah, he's the guy. Get his autograph."
0: Leo, how long did you live with him, mate? That's a great story.
1: Almost a year I lived with Peter. He died recently, sadly.
0: So
1: I gave them my autograph while Peter chuckled away, and they went away really happy. The first time I actually felt like a rock star. It was amazing.
0: Mate, you're a rock star right now. Not only on 6PR, but a few people have got big smiles on their faces, I feel quite sure. Thank you, Leo, for joining us, mate. That's a great yarn. Cheers, mate. Have a good day. Good on you, brother. That's a really good story. See what I mean? There are certain stories that you can tell. That was a ripper. You might have someone that you've shared a house with or roomed with that might have a different story. Be brave. Come and join us like Leo did. That's a good yarn. Isn't it? I should play some Mondos now. 133-882 is our phone number. Text us and keep them coming on 0487-999-882. But just always be ready that anything is possible here. On this program. You know what I'm talking about? Things don't always seem the same. Things don't always seem normal. I mean, realistically, folks, this is the long lunch.

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9: Okay, so Steve Gordon will join us after 12:30. I'm looking forward to that. Looking forward to saying g'day to Flash. Haven't spoken to him for ages and ages. He is wonderfully relaxed and wonderfully retired, but gee whiz, a great knowledgeable man when it comes to anything with regards to music. And I'm not just talking Australian music. I'm talking Western Australian music and international, and of course, a lot of the international stuff comes out of the United States of America. The New York Times Magazine has a newly released interactive feature, and there are 100 greatest living American songwriters that are up for grabs. Now, they've worked out, number one, down to 100. I've got a list in front of me. I'm asking your input as well. Lee and Wanneroo said, Toddy, Paul Simon, Chris Chaney, Daniel Johns, Paul McCartney. Of course, you can interweave if you wish. You can go Australian, or you can go American, you can go the greatest songwriters ever. We will be talking to Flash, not just about Aussie ones. Of course, I know that we will. Maybe we will down the track. That's a good idea. But I think today we'll talk about the American ones that have kicked in. I'm also interested in the LP, your LP today, the long play. We'll run with this right the way through until 3 o'clock. Is those memorable housemates. The people that you have shared under one roof. And at times, you know, there might have just been sort of 4 or 5 on the lease. But you know as well as I do, it's like putting extra people into the boot going into a drive-in a bygone era. where you have one person in the front and six guys in the boot. I'm interested to know the memorable people that you have shared some time with. Are you prepared to come online and change their names? You can do that if you wish to protect the innocent or the guilty. 133-882. It could be you. You could actually be the one that is the most memorable roommate. Maybe it was you. Let me know. Steve came on board on the text line 0487 999 882, and he said, Hi, team. In the late 80s, I lived with a mate and his girlfriend. When I came home, if there was a red ribbon tied to the front door, I knew to go to the cafe a few minutes away for 15 minutes before coming back to enter the house. As the saying goes, don't come a knocking if the house is a rocking. Thank you, Steve. Thank you. The red ribbon is new to me. I've heard about the sock or something else hanging on the door, like a little bag or something. That's quite unique. You see, these are great moments to share, aren't they? Let us know and we will keep you informed. Keep the text messages coming through and we will well and truly keep you up to speed, not only with a bit of fun this afternoon, but also, more importantly, we will keep you informed with traffic situations and any news. And actually, speaking of traffic, Bruce has entered the studio now.
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11: Got a few incidents this afternoon. A crash on Tonkin Highway northbound before Neves Road in Bullsbrook. The right-hand lane is closed there. Also a crash on Roe Highway southbound at Tonkin Highway in Kewdale. Various lanes affected. Traffic signals blacked out. Kewdale and Fenton Street intersection in Kewdale. Please slow down and give way to your right. And Joondalup Drive has been closed in both directions between Burns Beach Road and Wanneroo Road due to a serious accident there. Please seek an alternative route. I'm Bruce Welsh on Perth's Traffic Leader 6PR.
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1: 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Go!
2: It's amazing how many people, you know, when I talk to Andrew Fennell from Pestrol, it's amazing how many people actually get on board and go, I've got to chase this up. Why is that? You know, are the rats and the mice causing chaos at your place, I wonder? You might hear them scurrying of a nighttime, chewing through the wires, chewing through any other items that are just being left around. Insulation, maybe they could be in the walls. It's time to take control. And it's true. Andrew Fennell just gets lots of phone calls. Pestrol's rodent-free Max has been helping Australians do exactly that. Am I right, Andrew Fennell? Am I right?
3: Todd, you're always right. Yeah, the phone always rings. People have got lots of questions. We love answering them, but we are talking about the rodent-free. And not only just the original rodent-free, the new rodent-free Max is the evolution of the model that we've had in our homes around Australia for over 10 years. But it's been refined over time. It's tougher on rats, tougher on mice. It's good to know it also helps to control the cockroaches. These pests aren't just annoying. They cause real damage and carry disease.
2: And they're chewing. They're always chewing. Those rotten rats, they don't stop, mate. The teeth constantly grow, allegedly. And this is the truth. So I need to know how. How does rodent-free Max actually work? Question mark.
3: Yes, question mark indeed. It's a combination of technologies. The best way to explain it is that rodents have a different hearing range than we do. The rodent-free Max sends a signal through the wiring in our home, so it gets into those hard-to-reach places. It's a little bit like having AC/DC rocking at 2 a.m. It goes on for about 90 seconds. It turns off. You think, or the rodents, because we can't hear it, it turns off. They think silence, and then a few minutes later, it comes back on again. So as a result of it coming on and off randomly, Todd, that's how it works. They don't like it. They see it as a hostile environment. You may see it as a great environment, but they have to hit the road and off they go.
2: Mind you, in the middle of the night, AC/DC, I could probably turn that down just a little bit. 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
10: On Perth.
0: Perth 6PR. This is The Long Lunch with Todd Johnston.
2: Still haven't named the studio, so it's still unnamed. It's Studio 2, and in the Studio 2 at the moment is John Nicholls from the newsroom. John.
10: Thank you, Todd. Good afternoon. A man in his 50s is in hospital with critical injuries after a Transperth bus hit a tree in Perth's north. It happened just after 11 in Joondalup Drive, Wanneroo. A hospital in Perth South has had to close its emergency department after a car crashed into the building. It happened at St John of God Murdoch late this morning. Anyone requiring immediate assistance is being asked to go to Fiona Stanley over the road instead. Emergency services are responding to a fire at a recycling facility containing lithium-ion batteries in Maddington. A hazmat warning is current. A fire at the same place in April caused a hazmat warning to be in place for more than a week. Dockers coach Justin Longmuir says he's optimistic that Brennan Cox and Matthew Johnson will be available for selection this weekend. Hayden Young is also likely to return from concussion to face the Roos on Saturday. 18 degrees right now, 7 overnight, mostly sunny, and 21 tomorrow with a slight chance of an early shower. More news at 1.
2: Thank you, John. Good to have you with us. And Andrew Dew is joining us from Nine News because I believe he's down at St John of God Murdoch where that vehicle has crashed into the building. G'day, Andrew.
11: Hi, Todd. How you going?
2: Yeah, pretty good, mate. What have you got down there?
11: Yeah, well, I'm looking at the car now. Basically, it's still here. It's hit a wall at the side of the ED. I've been told that it's a ward where patients get treated. So that's, I believe, why the emergency department is closed right now. So it happened around 10:10 this morning. There's reports that a vehicle struck a pedestrian before crashing into the building here. The male driver and male pedestrian were both injured. They've been taken to Royal Perth Hospital now for treatment. As the ED is closed, and the driver is also receiving medical care. But yeah, as a result, the ED is closed and major crash are on scene now trying to piece together what happened.
2: Right. So everyone, Andrew, is, from my understanding, is being told to go over the road to the other hospital, Fiona Stanley. But in question, the gentleman, I believe gentleman driver, was that a medical incident that occurred?
11: We're not sure at this stage. They're still investigating, and we're trying to get a hold of the hospital to see if the patient and the driver are okay. So we'll keep you updated once we find out.
2: Good on you, mate. Thank you. I would appreciate that. Andrew Dew, we'll see you tonight on Nine News, I feel quite sure.
11: Thanks, mate.
2: Good on you, mate. And Andrew doing a great job reporting in the storm weather that we saw recently where he was out in the wild weather with a certain attire and looking as sharp as a tack. Well done, mate. Good to have you on board. He'll keep us up to speed. Of course, our 6PR newsroom will do exactly the same thing. But at the same time, let us pause because we are having fun today with, housemates, memorable housemates that you've lived with. And I'm pretty sure that the gentleman I'm just about to talk to would have lived

0: Oh, I don't think there's any question about Bob Dylan. I don't think anyone would argue with you about that.
1: Yeah, it is. Number one, Bob Dylan for sure. Number two is Paul Simon. But this is, it's interesting because these are living American songwriters. Boy, oh boy, didn't we have a bad run over a period of time where we lost so many great songwriters?
0: Yeah, we certainly did. And, yeah, I didn't realize the list was only living ones, but, Yeah, I can't, you know, it's hard to remember which ones are still with us and which ones aren't. But yeah, Paul Simon, outstanding, right from the start, you know, the early songs like Mrs. Robinson and, Sounds of Silence, they stand up today as great songs, and he's gone on right through, you know, the various phases of his career. I saw a documentary a couple of years ago about him, which was really, really good.
1: Steve, do you have a favourite American songwriter, living or past?
0: Well, Bob Dylan, I think, is in a class of his own, quite frankly.
1: Yeah.
0: And I remember, you know, I remember the first time I heard a Bob Dylan song, and it was, would have been Peter, Paul and Mary in sort of mid-63 probably on the radio. And I think it was Blowing in the Wind. And I remember the guy saying, oh, that's a song by a new American songwriter called Bob Dylan. And I thought, and which meant nothing to me because that was the first time I'd ever heard his name. But then, you know, the couple more Peter, Paul and Mary songs like Don't Think Twice and Times Are A-Changin' came. And then I think it would have been mid-65 when Mr. Tambourine Man by the Byrds came on the radio. And, of course, that was a Dylan song. And it was only a couple of months after that that I heard Like a Rolling Stone on the radio for the first time, and I thought, well, wow, who is this, you know? And by then they'd got sorted his name out, and they knew it was Bob Dylan.
1: Do you know, it's amazing, too, when you think about it, because Bob started in the realm of folk music, but so many of his songs have transferred across to pop, to rock. I mean, is that the essence of folk music in hindsight? Is it just available for all genres to be played with?
0: Well, I think so. And he, you know, the story of him meeting the Beatles is interesting, which I think was mid-64 when they were touring America, and they met in a hotel room in New York. Now, they were, you know, wow, this is Bob Dylan. They were aware of Bob Dylan by this time.
1: Wow.
0: But he was aware of them, and while it wasn't cool for blokes like him to like, you know, what was seen as a teeny bop band,
1: he reckoned
0: their chords were just outrageous. And he loved their harmonies, and, you know, the legend has it that that's when they first smoked pot in that hotel room with him that day, and that changed their views on life, sort of thing.
1: Yeah, in more ways than one.
0: Yeah, but they went away, and their songwriting changed from that time on, you know, particularly to John Lennon's. Like, the next album I think they recorded after that was Rubber Soul, and songs like Norwegian Wood, Nowhere Man, In My Life were a long way from All My Lovin' and, you know, I Want to Hold Your Hand. And suddenly there was some depth. So, and of course, Dylan went away and formed a rock band then.
1: Yes.
0: So that meeting is so important in the development of rock and roll as we know it.
1: I have missed talking to you, Steve Gordon, because your stories are always amazing and it's just wonderful to sit back and listen. The list itself, Bob Dylan is a runaway winner. You'll be pleased to know. Well and truly up there at number one. Paul Simon, number two. At number three, it's Bruce Springsteen, who also prides himself in being, you ask him, he defines himself not as a rock and roll act, as a songwriter. And what a great songwriter he's delivered him to be.
0: Oh, absolutely. No question about that. And he, you know, he's got to be in the top five at the very least. And I had a couple of others on the list, but they're no longer with us. So they probably don't qualify. But I would have, you know, in my all-time list of American songwriters, I would have Kris Kristofferson and Chuck Berry.
1: Yes.
0: Wow.
1: That's great. I'm writing these down because I'm just trying to sort of be a sponge to your knowledge and acknowledge your wisdom. At number four, oh, my goodness, the ladies, Carole King.
0: Yeah, well, I can't argue too much with that. And I guess he may no longer be with us, but Jerry Goffin, who co-wrote so many of those early songs with her, they were a fantastic team. They were one of many teams that come out of the famous Brill Building in New York, which was, you know, a songwriting factory.
1: Yeah.
0: But

0: Yeah, there's no question about her ability as a songwriter. She's fantastic.
1: Well, the list just goes on. I'm not going to go through the top 100, but I might be able to just swing down a few more. Bob Dylan at 1, Paul Simon at 2, Bruce Springsteen at number 3, Carole King at number 4. These are the 100 greatest, or the top 10, greatest living American songwriters. It's interesting to note that Billy Joel is at number 5, and initially, when they put up the list, notably, he was omitted from the original critics list. I find that amazing because Billy Joel is New York, New York.
0: Yeah, absolutely. And he's got to be somewhere in the top 10, isn't he?
1: Absolutely.
0: The other one I thought, looking at living ones, who I thought should be in there somewhere, is John Fogerty.
1: Oh, now, well, hang on. I've got to find this number. Yes, I've found John's name. John Fogerty's, hang on, he's at number 24, Steve.
0: Yeah, well, I'd be pushing him up the list if it was me. But
1: yeah.
0: This is a fan voted list, isn't it?
1: Yeah, it is. It's a people's choice.
0: Yeah, well, you know, you've got to give them, you've got to give the numbers, haven't you?
1: Yeah, okay. At number 6, the one and only Stevie Wonder. Boy, he could write some songs, couldn't he?
0: My word! And,
1: wow!
0: And over such a long period of time, from when he was a kid, really. You know, he's. Some of his albums, you go through those and you think, wow, yeah, this boy's always consistently high standard.
1: And Flash, at number 7, it's definitely a reader's choice, and I say this with a smile on my face. She can write some amazing songs, but probably a little bit youthful for you and I. The wonderful Taylor Swift is at number 7. That's cool in a way, I must admit.
0: Yeah, it is, and it's good to see someone contemporary there.
1: Yeah.
0: Because all the others in the top 10 have been around for longer than you and I, really. I have a 27-year-old son, so I am kind of aware of Tay-Tay.
1: Tay-Tay.
0: how hip am I?
1: Yeah.
0: I honestly probably couldn't name one of her songs, but... there are a couple that I have that I put on playlists. You know, I'm forever making playlists for myself.
1: Yeah, well done.
0: And there are two or three favourites of hers that I quite like. And, you know, I haven't heard much of the rest of it, but
1: yeah. You
0: can't argue with her success. And, you know, when my son and his girlfriend are prepared to put their money in their pocket to fly to Melbourne to see her.
1: Wow.
0: You've got to give her a tick, haven't you?
1: Absolutely. And I hope that, next time you bust a move, it'll be to Shake It Off. That's the only song. That's the only song I can remember. At number 8, and this list is quite awesome. I'll traverse this list a bit later on. But while I've got you here, it's definitely the top 10. At number 8, our beloved Dolly Parton. And hasn't she written some awesome tunes?
0: Yeah, she sure has. And, and you look at her background and how it's reflected in some of those songs, you know, The Coat of Many Colours.
1: Oh,
0: and,
1: yeah.
0: And I Will Always Love You, you know. She went home and wrote that in a night because she decided she'd told, I can't remember his name now, the guy she worked with on the TV show, that she was leaving. And it wasn't a love song as in terms of a love song. It was a dedication to him saying,
1: yeah, friendship.
0: Well, you know. Yeah, I don't, you know, I'm sorry I'm leaving, but believe me, this is for you.
1: And God bless you.
0: Just, you know, yeah.
1: God bless you, Dolly Parton. James Taylor's at number 9, and again, any James Taylor song works for me. And at number 10, the one and only, maybe he was in the same room with Bob Dylan and the Beatles, it was Willie Nelson.
0: Yeah, I don't think he ever came out, did he?
1: He's still in the room. Boy.
0: I actually met Willie backstage after a concert. Me and Peter Busher, a mate of mine, had played in the support band. And there was a bit of a meet and greet after at the entertainment centre. And Willie, yeah, look, even the white around his moustache, and that was green. And he sort of, you know, he drifted in a cloud of smoke. And anyway, we got talking, and my mates are like an encyclopedia of country music, so we just kept coming up with names, and Willie kept coming up with stories, and eventually everyone left the room. There were just the three of us standing there in a circle.
1: Wow.
0: And Willie's bodyguard, and he's standing by the door, and he's looking at his watch and sort of saying to Willie, come on, man, it's time, we got to go. And Well, he said, no, I'm enjoying talking to these boys.
1: The green around the moustache, mate, definitely wasn't because he was eating broccoli, if you know what I mean. Steve.
0: Yeah, I saw that program on a while ago about, I think it was his 80th birthday concert or something like that.
1: Yeah.
0: Everyone who came out had stories of what was going on backstage. thought the backstage was on fire.
1: Gold. No smoke alarms turned on that night. Mate, it's been an absolute pleasure to talk with you, Steve Flash Gordon. I've missed you. I've missed your knowledge and wisdom. And it's great to know that Bob Dylan is at number one. If we get the chance to chat again, can we do it on the blower?
0: Absolutely, mate. No worries. Always happy to talk to you.
1: Good on you. Steve Flash Gordon, thank you, sir. A big round of applause for Steve. There we go. Love it. Mate, I really love talking to you. Thank you, sir. Steve will come back and join us at another time when there's something relevant to discuss. But wasn't it great actually having a chin wag with him? I really do appreciate that. Bob Dylan, number one. Paul Simon, number two. Bruce Springsteen, four. Bruce Springsteen, three. Carole King, number four. We'll take a break on 6PO. When we come back, would you like to win $100 worth of Tony's tender meats? If you would, what's your beef? Come on, let me know. 133-882. And seriously, I can't give it away on text. If you want to call us, please do so. 133-882. What's your beef? Come and play.
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1: 11 minutes away from 1 o'clock, what is your beef? I am interested to know if you have a bit of a... It's a first world beef. I mean, I've got a bit of a beef at the moment. I'm not on NBN. It's been off for a couple of days. Tomorrow we'll talk to someone from NBN here in Perth, Western Australia, to give us a bit of an update. For those people that don't have power, I reckon you've got a beef. There's 47 outages in the state of excitement being Western Australia, of which I think about 24 are still in and around the metropolitan area. So that could be a beef on your behalf. And if you ring up and say, I've got a beef, you could win $100 worth. Tony's House of Tender Meats, located at Midland Village. Gourmet butchers, great people to deal with too. I mean, Grant and the team up there are pretty spectacular. So don't walk in and say, where's Tony? Because he'll, no, don't do that. But you can pop in and, to Tony's Meat, say g'day to Grant, and you can visit, they're up at Midland Village. You can also go .com. If you want to, tonysmeats.com.au is where you can find things all meaty. So, but if you want a bit of an issue now, come and join us. I've got to get $100 worth of voucher to give away up at Tony's house of tender meats. So join me. If it's one caller, you win. If it's two callers, it's a 50-50 split. If it's 24, then all of a sudden we're looking at a carton of sausages, I think. Dino is up in Kallaroo. G'day, Dean.
12: How are you, Mr. Todd? You well?
1: Yeah, I'm very good, mate. Now, this is really important. Do you have a beef, young man?
12: Yes, indeed. Nice and simple. People don't know how to indicate an emergency lane properly.
1: Yes.
12: As simple as that.
1: Okay. Now,
12: they take it once and that they just go in the lane. And it's like, really? I learned to drive and it was at least 10 clicks.
1: Yeah.
12: Can get into a lane and say thank you.
1: Why do you think that is, Dino? We do. We're famous for not being able to merge, but also the indication thing. Isn't it? It's almost like, look, I was here first. You're not going to get in front of me, or I own absolutely the road. Get out of my way. What do you think it is, Dean?
12: I have no clue, but people are not patient like they used to be.
1: Yeah. Well, everyone seems to be in a bit of a hurry, don't they?
12: Exactly. I'm patient. I live in Perth. Best place in the world.
1: Yeah, good on you, mate. I'm with you. Thank you, Dean. I wish you the absolute best. Dino is reminding each and every one of us that when you are merging, indicate tastefully, be patient, and also none of us own the road. We are all just sharing that little bit of bitumen. The other thing to keep in mind, too, is when you're out on the roads, take it easy with the trucks. Those trucks weigh, literally, a lot of tonnage. And don't pull in front of them. Like, I keep mentioning that. People keep doing it all the time. Peter is in Stirling. G'day, Peter.
13: Todd, how you doing?
1: Very good indeed, mate. What's your beef? What's going on there?
13: The amount of time that our power goes out,
1: still,
13: and particularly on Sunday, I was watching the Eagles and Essendon, and all of a sudden, power's gone. And I thought, and then I'm looking out the front door, and I can see from my place, Carinup Road's lit up like a Christmas tree. And then to the right, I can see the lights on bloody the Mitchell Freeway. They're all there. And I'm going, well, how does this work?
1: So you're obviously in a pocket. Have you checked with your neighbours?
13: Yeah, no, they were all out as well.
1: Yeah.
13: So you ring up the energy mob and it goes, there is an outage in Balcatta and Stirling.
1: Yeah, that's
13: and
1: it.
13: The approximation time was 7:30 p.m. the next day.
1: Thanks
13: to their effort, it actually came back 8:30 a.m. the next morning.
1: Okay. So, look, credit where credit's due. The power outages are a bit of a pain in the cloaca, but at the same time, there's guys and gals that are hanging from the rafters trying to fix it all. But, Pete, mate, ring up a radio station, let us know, have a bit of a whinge like you're doing now, let your beef be told, and the next thing you might get some answers or at least win $100 worth of beef. So I wish you the best, Pete. Thanks, mate.
13: Cheers.
1: Good on you, brother. That's a fair dinkum beef. Power outage. Again, Jeremy has a bit of an issue. G'day, Jeremy.
14: Hey, Todd. How are you going?
1: Good, mate. What's up?
14: It's kind of local to Midland. Hillview Village in High Wycombe.
1: Yep.
14: On the weekend, my dad had a gopher out up the front for sale, and it was stolen, and there was a car broken into. Mum reported it to the police, and they were kind of like, oh, there's not much we can do. And the village kind of went, oh, yep, no, we can't. And then the next day, three people that were captured on CCTV before they shut it down, ransacked the village by stealing six gophers. Cars were broken into.
1: Wow. Let's hope someone gets pinged. Yeah, Jeremy, let's hope that someone gets pinged on that one, because that is not fair on so many different levels. And I think you've got a valid beef, my friend. Keep us in the loop with that one. Can you just stay in touch with us at 6 p.m. I'd love to know the story. Please do that, my friend. Michael is joining us now. G'day, Michael.
15: Hey, Todd. How you going?
1: Good, mate. What's your beef?
15: The beef is I gave a homeless man some coin out of my wallet.
1: Yep.
15: And he threw the silver on the ground and just kept the goal.
1: Oh, okay. Yeah, and that's... wow. That's bizarre. Why would he do that?
15: I don't know. When I asked him, did you just throw that money on the ground? And he goes, he called me a F and C and...
1: wow.
15: Get out of here.
1: Well, that's probably the last time that you'll make a donation like that. Are you with me, Michael? Is that right?
15: Never again,
1: yeah,
15: mate.
1: Yeah, good
15: never
1: on you, bro.
15: Again.
1: All right, mate. That's a bit of a beef. I agree with you there. Anthony is joining us. G'day, Anthony. Hello, Anthony.
16: Hello, how you going?
1: Good, mate. What's your beef?
16: Hello, how you going? Mate, when you go to a service station and you're behind someone else filling up, I think they got all day, all year, all week to get in and out of their car, fill their car, wash their windscreen, wash their back,
1: yeah,
16: clean their tyres, do everything, and there's a big long queue behind them. It's annoying.
1: Oh, do you know what? I experienced that the other day. I'm sort of with you, my friend. Thanks, Anthony. And Chris is in Coolangup. G'day, Chris.
17: Hey, how are you, buddy?
1: Good, mate. What's going on?
17: My beef is I rent a house for in excess of $700 a week. My fence got blown down like everyone else's, and the real estate's telling me it's going to be up for 3 weeks, and I don't think that's good enough.
1: Yeah, look,
17: They've got cats next door, and I've got a dog, so I think I better win this meat so I can get my dog some beef so I don't need cats.
1: Chris, thank you for the call. That's an outcome that's a bit dangerous on so many levels. Everyone's got a valid beef. So many fences are down. There's only so many arms and legs for people that are out there digging the fences and trying to fix it all up. We will work out who the winner is. We'll come back and play Pick the Lick, and good luck. And thank you again to Tony's Meats. Gee whiz, they do such a good job. Back soon.
8: It's official. Fremantle, the premiership favourites.
18: Jackson, off balance. He couldn't from there, could he? That is remarkable!
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18: Voss, he's been told to go for home. And he does from 45 metres and buries it.
8: But can these young roos bring the Dockers back down to earth?
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8: From midday Saturday, the Kangaroos face the Dockers. Thanks to Medalia Steel, 6 p.m. is football.
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1: 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Do you know this song? Oh, that's an absolute ripper. James, play it again. Okay, yeah, one more time. I'm definitely playing. For those of you that do not know, I'm with you, and I'll try and drop some hints after the news. That's a ripper. John coming up in the newsroom. Stay with us on 6PR. Back soon.
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23: 18 degrees at 1 o'clock. Good afternoon. I'm John Nichols.
0: A man is critically injured after a Transperth bus ran into a tree in Perth's northern suburbs. It happened just after 11 in Joondalup Drive, Wanneroo. The man in his 50s was taken to hospital and four other patients have been treated for injuries. Joondalup Drive has been closed in both directions between Burns Beach Road and Wanneroo Road. Drivers should avoid the area. St John of God Hospital in Murdoch has had to close its emergency department after a crash. Police say a car hit a pedestrian outside the hospital before crashing into a building. Nine News reporter Andrew Dew is there and has told Todd Johnston police are investigating.
5: It's hit a wall at the side of the ED. I've been told that it's a ward where patients get treated. So that's, I believe, why the emergency department is closed right now. So it happened around 10:10 this morning. There's reports that a vehicle struck a pedestrian before crashing into the building here. The male driver and male pedestrian were both injured. They've been taken to Royal Perth Hospital now for treatment.
0: A multi-agency land and sea search is underway in Shark Bay after a man fell off rocks at the Steep Point Lighthouse. It happened about 4 yesterday afternoon. The police minister says the state government will keep a close eye on how New South Wales overhauls its cannabis driving laws. New laws in that state mean drivers with a lawful cannabis prescription who test positive for THC below the maximum threshold won't face charges. Rhys Whitby says WA will consider making similar changes.
6: We'll look at the best models that are available and apply them to Western Australia, but we do believe there's an issue there in terms of people that are prescribed medicinal cannabis for medical reasons having a defence where there's no question of impairment.
0: The RAC says it's received more than 7,000 insurance claims after two cold fronts swept over the south of the state last weekend. The RAC's Glenn Walker says at one stage they were getting calls for help every 2 seconds. He's told Simon Beaumont most of the damage was caused by the wind.
7: 70% of our claims related to fences being blown down, so that was the mainstay of it. And then, of course, patios, trampolines being blown around. And then in some areas we've got some heavier rainfall, so we had gutters overflowing and damage to ceilings and some other internal damage as well.
0: Firefighters are battling an out-of-control fire at a home in Lansdale. It was reported at the two-storey house about 40 minutes ago. There are 5 fire crews at the scene. Labor's changes to capital gains and negative gearing have cleared their first parliamentary hurdle. They've passed the lower house. The contentious changes will now be debated in the Senate, where they're likely to come to a vote at the end of the month. The government's legislation includes a $250 tax offset and an instant $1,000 deduction for work expenses. The federal government says the United States has nothing to gain from increasing tariffs on Australia. The Trump administration claims Australia has failed to prevent the importation of goods made by slave labour. Washington may increase its tariff on Australian products to 12.5%. Foreign Affairs Minister Penny Wong has told a parliamentary hearing that would harm both nations.
24: Australia continues to assert our view that we are not supportive of tariffs, and we continue to value open trade that has benefited both Australia and the United States.
0: The All Ordinaries is down 110 at 8,907. The dollar has edged up in the past hour to 71.3 US cents and 12,900 rupiah.
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0: The Dockers are heading to Bunbury to face North Melbourne on Saturday. The Dockers played a pre-season intra-club match at Hans Oval earlier this year. And the first AFL game at the ground was played between the Eagles and Kangaroos last year. Justin Longmuir says he's not expecting any surprises.
25: Pretty windy there last year and favoured one end, and it looks like the wind's going to be pretty still, so that won't affect the game. It is a big oval, slightly wider and slightly longer than Optus. It was just good to get down there and have a look at it before we see it again in Captain's Run.
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9: Still dealing with a crash, Tonkin Highway northbound before Neves Road in Bullsbrook. The right-hand lane has been closed, and also that serious accident. Joondalup Drive is closed both directions between Burns Beach Road and Wanneroo Road, with emergency services and major crash on site there. Seek an alternative route. Mitchell Freeway northbound, Burns Beach Road to Nearabuff Road. Apart from that, everything else looking good. I'm Bruce Welsh on Perth's traffic leader, 6PR.
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0: Down to 7 overnight, mostly sunny and 21 tomorrow. Saturday, sunny and 21. Sunday, a shower or two and 21. Monday, a very high chance of showers and 20. Right now it's 18 degrees. More news at 1:30 on Perth's 6PR.
1: So good when John does the news and then smiles and gets ready for us.
22: On Perth 6PR, this is The Long Lunch with Todd Johnston. Must be something
1: we can talk about. All right. Let's get together, shall we? I've got a lot of SMSs to dive into. Also, this one, Brian from Atwell said, not sure if you mentioned Barry Mann yet as a living legend. He and Cynthia Wheel, since passed, songbook is amazing. Thank you, Brian. That's with regarding to the greatest ever living American songwriters. That's what we were discussing with Flash Gordon. How good was it listening to Steve Gordon? I did get some text messages a bit earlier on as well. John's in Inglewood. Please, keep Flash on as a bit of a regular. He's the Wikipedia of all things music, and that's about 14 L's in the word all. He's an absolute guru and happy to share his wisdom. John, I appreciate that, and I know that it'd be great to have him on board. Carl is in there. I've got so many text messages about people that you have shared time with, and I'll get to that in just a little while. In the meantime, pick the lick. Now, let me just have a quick look at the Mazza. Thank you. I got your text message. Thank you, sir. Glenn said, I'm going to the toilet. I said, thank you. Thank you. Glenn actually told me, why is that? Is it because you know the song, Glenn, and it's not your cup of tea? Is that what it is? Why would you tell me that, Glenn? Is that oversharing? Probably is. Lynn said, hi, Todd. That's not a diddly squat, but a fiddly squat for me. I've got no idea. A fiddly squat. Thank you, Liz. Beautiful. Brendan. Ooh. Bit before my time, says Brendan. Young chap, Brendan. Getting it, I do believe, right. Well played. Who is this one from? Brad from the ranch. How are you, Brad from the ranch? Haven't heard from you for a while, mate. Good to have you on board. Is it Led Zeppelin Black Dog? Question mark. Thank you for asking. You get diddly squat, but it's not Led Zeppelin Black Dog. Natalie said, is it Fine Young Cannibals? Good thing. That's all I got. Everyone else is telling me about, and again, keep this coming. The LP for today is the most memorable housemate that you have shared time with in your youth, when there were 17 people in the house and only 4 on the lease. You know what I'm talking about. You're at university. You go away on a summer sporting trip and you've got to share a room with somebody. And they do Interesting things. And you think to yourself, that's not normal. Maybe you're the not normal person. I don't know. But you can tell us about some of the stuff that you got up to as well. To everyone on the SMS, well, yes, some of you did get it right, but the majority of you got it absolutely wrong. But you won Diddly Squat for the Diddly Squat Prize Company and the stickers. Oh, boy. You want to check out the stickers? They're on the Facebook page. Go there and have a look. See, vote for the one that you like and then the one that I like. When enough people say that's the one we want, that's when we'll stop the voting, okay? This is a democracy. Let's go to the phones. Oh, we do have a caller. Now, folks, it's really cool that we have a super athlete that has decided to join us. He is the Olympic champion when it comes to, and I was looking for his text message and could not find it, Tyrone. And then I looked up at the screen and there you were. G'day, Tyrone.
2: G'day, mate. How are you?
1: Oh, I'm pretty good indeed. You know what you're talking about, don't you, with regards to music? It's like you've found your gift.
2: Yep, I think you're right there, yeah. Until this came along, I didn't really have much purpose, but here I am.
1: Oh, no, yep. Of course you have purpose. What are you talking about, Tyrone? Mind you, now, your beloved wife, what's her name?
2: Sandra.
1: Now, does Sandra know that you're this good at music?
2: Yeah, she sets her alarm. She's on. She's always listening as well, mate. Even if I'm at work, she'll be listening.
1: Wow, that's really cool. Let me just say that I'm not even going to play it again because we're getting questions coming in. Brian in Albany thinks it's Susie Quattro. She's in love with you. Another Brad. A living legend. What about Neil Diamond? Yes, that's Neil Diamond is a bit of a living legend. I think he's on that songwriting list. Vander and Young. What about Australians? We're getting songwriters now because I think people are a bit stumped. Although David said, I think Pick the Lick could be the Fine Young Cannibals. Now, all of these people are getting Diddly Squat, but Tyrone, you've gone with a song. Well, are you confident?
2: Oh, yeah, reasonably, but I was also going to, if I've got time, just talk to you about our shrine, because remember we're building a shrine and I know we're moving on to stickers soon.
1: Yes.
2: So I was hoping we don't have a triple diddly squat. So I was thinking, have you ever been to a Fay Winery in the Swan Valley?
1: No, I have not. Please tell me more.
2: Well, if you give me a triple diddly squat opportunity, I'll get you two bottles of Sweet FA.
1: Now, don't tell me that they're the quality Sweet FA wines from that illustrious. Are they? I haven't had the quality glasses of Sweet FA for such a long period of time.
2: I know. Wow. And I think you'll really enjoy it.
1: Thank you. Do you think the Diddly Squat Prize Company should also deliver that quality product?
2: I think they should. I think they would. Everyone would love it.
1: They should. Hey, Tyro. Yeah. Mate, I'll tell you what I'm going to do. I've just decided. Tomorrow, what are you doing tomorrow?
2: That's a bit hard for me tomorrow. Okay. Hang on. I don't know. We can talk about it if you like.
1: Don't hang up after this call because, Tyrone, because of your track record and because of your knowledge and wisdom of picking up certain songs so quickly and because you've won Diddly Squat and you're now making a shrine towards Diddly Squat, including all sorts of interesting products from the Swan Valley, I've got a funny feeling. I want you to stay on the line. I want you to talk to the Hurricane. And tomorrow will be the Tyrone Pick the Lick.
2: Oh, okay.
1: You will give the Hurricane a song today. And then tomorrow we will play that as Pick the Lick to give someone else the chance to win.
2: Okay, that sounds really good. I will be able to hear it, but I just won't be able to ring.
1: So don't hang up after this. Okay, good.
2: I'm on.
1: Tyrone, tomorrow we'll be doing Pick the Lick. That's a moment. You'll definitely get a sticker for that one. I feel quite sure when we get that organised. But more importantly today, what is this little tiny piece of music? Have one more listen, Tyrone. Okay, it's short, it's sharp, it's sweet. People have jumped on board on the text. What is it, Tyrone?
2: I believe it's Lido Shuffle by Boz Scaggs.
1: Imagine if you got it wrong. That'd be a bit of a...
2: I know,
1: it's
2: well.
1: Correct! Congratulations! Yes, folks. The super champion of Pick the Lick has won quadruple Diddly Squat and also naming rights for Diddly Squat tomorrow. Tyrone, who would you like to thank?
2: Well, I would like to thank my two nieces who are here right now, Harper and Ella, because they've been such good girls while we're babysitting them. And I'd also like to thank Kane, because until today, I didn't even realise he was the hurricane. And now I do. And he answers the phone, and he's always awesome. So thank you, Kane. Or hurricane, sorry.
1: Yeah. All of the above, mate. He answers to a lot worse than that, I can tell you.
2: Yeah, I'm sure.
1: He does. Tyrone, congratulations. You have won all of the diddly squat that we can possibly muscle into a brown paper bag and send it your way. It is Lido Shuffle. I think we should play it now. More importantly, tomorrow, it's the Tyrone Pick the Lick. So stay on the line. You'll talk to the hurricane or Kane or whoever you want to call him. He'll answer to everything. And give us a song, and tomorrow we'll have some fun with it. Deal?
2: Yep.
1: All right, mate. Deal. And right now, Tyrone, I'd like you to introduce Boz Skaggs with Lido Shuffle. Are you ready?
2: Well, yeah. Never done this before. This is a big moment, but yep. Here's Boz Skaggs with the Lido Shuffle.
1: Well played, young man. And the crowd goes wild. Thanks, Tyrone. Stay on the line. Here we go, folks.

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3: 23 minutes after 1 o'clock, 18.5 degrees, and I tell you what, let's talk.

0: SBR football expert. Boy, oh boy. Have you ever been called an expert, Adam? Perhaps?
1: No, not particularly, but I'll take it.
0: Just go with the flow. I think I prefer to call you Paps, because that's what I always call you. But I just saw your name in front of me, and you know when you see a word and you go, wow, that's an interesting word. Often I look at my name and go, who the hell gave me that name? I'm stuck with it. So Paps, football tonight, Adelaide versus Geelong, both teams. Oh, hang on. It's the Birds and the Cats.
1: It is. You get that match up a few times throughout the season, depending on who's playing. But
0: yeah.
1: It is a crunch game, this one tonight, because along with a bit of a shock loss last week against the Blues,
0: yeah.
1: You know, they're wanting to respond after that one and keep a spot up there in the top four. And for Adelaide, they're in eighth spot at the moment. You think back to last year, the Crows were minor premiers last year, went out of the finals in straight sets. They haven't had their best form this season. And it really is sort of, it could almost be a bit of a season defining clash for them. If they can win tonight, it'll sort of start to propel them back up the table a little bit and get them back in the conversation. They lose tonight or lose badly tonight, and people will start to write them off as a genuine contender this season. So it's a really big game on a Thursday night. So looking forward to broadcasting a little bit later on tonight.
0: It'll be a bit feisty because Adelaide at home, they follow up with a good quality hip and shoulder. They're not shy when it comes to going in. And also Geelong, you know, they've got great skills, but I just think, I don't know who to pick on this one. I mean, I often get asked the question, I don't know who to pick.
1: Yeah, it's a bit of a tough one. The fact that it's in Adelaide, it sort of brings the Crows clearly back into the conversation. If it was being played down in Geelong, I'd be tipping Geelong, nine times out of 10, or 99 out of 100 even. But the Crows, unfortunately for them, they've got a couple of their major stars out this week. So Riley Thilthorpe goes out with a bit of a silly suspension for a week. So he's out of the side. Isaac Rankin's out with a calf injury. So when you think of like two of the most important players for the Crows, it's probably those two in terms of their real match winners. So that doesn't help Adelaide at all. Taylor Walker comes back in. He's their veteran. He kicked 5 goals after going back to the sample. So he gets a spot as well. And the interesting story about this one is Hugo Hall-Khan. Now, that's probably a name you haven't heard before, Todd.
0: I have not. I've never said that in my entire life, and I'd love you to say it again, Adam.
1: Hugo Hall-Khan is the player, and he wasn't even on the Adelaide Crows list until 9 days ago when he got picked up in the mid-season draft, and he's come straight in from the VFL at Williamstown, and he's going to make his AFL debut tonight. It's an incredible story.
0: Wow.
1: He was working in retail a week and a half ago and doing a graphic design course on the side, playing VFL footy. Gets his opportunity in the mid-season draft and gets his opportunity to play and make his AFL debut. So he's made a good impression when he's got there straight away. He spent some time at the Sydney Swans on their list for a couple of years but never made a debut. He was playing as a forward at that time. He's gone back to the VFL, switched to halfback, and it's really rejuvenated his career as an attacking halfback. And the Crows liked him enough to take him in the mid-season draft and have been impressed by him enough to play him straight away in the AFL. So that's going to be a great story to watch tonight.
0: Just thinking, Adam. Oh, sorry, Paps. Sorry, mate. My mistake. Just thinking, Paps.
1: I sound like I'm in trouble when you call me Adam.
0: Yeah. It's like, if I find out your middle name, I'll definitely mention it. So don't ever tell me. Adam Papalia. It's interesting too, the skill factor with regards to all the AFL players today. You can bounce them around quite a bit. It's almost like everyone is a utility player. You have guys that can do forward line, back line, centre, field, etc. Because I think it's the rotation system of the AFL at the moment. Everyone's changing. They've got to learn the dynamics of every single position.
1: Yeah, very different to the old days
0: where
1: you just had your full forward and they would never leave the forward 50 ever.
0: Yeah,
1: now they've got to roll
0: right.
1: the whole way back up the ground. And, you know, sometimes they might have to get put behind the footy if the game's in trouble and, you know, they're trying to stop another team from scoring. So, yeah, definitely versatility. But, yeah, sometimes with players, like just a change in position just can free them up to experiment and take the game on and gives them a bit of a new lease. And this is exactly what's happened with Hugo Hall-Khan. So he's got another opportunity and he's grasping it with both hands at the moment. Tough game to make your debut in.
0: Yeah.
1: It is at home up against the Cats, who are always a good side. They've got a couple out as well. Lawson Humphreys, who's a young West Aussie from Wickham. He's out of the side injured. Mitch Edwards, another WA boy. He's out of the side tonight for the Cats, as is Brad Close, who's been omitted. Jack Bowes, Jack Martin, and Oliver Wiltshire come in for Geelong. But the Cats, you know, probably the better side. The home crowd factor might play a bit for the Crows, but with Stillthorpe and Rankin both out, it's probably pretty hard to tip Adelaide.
0: Perhaps I just got a couple of text messages. Is it raining in Adelaide tonight? Does that help the Cats? And also Peter mentioned, g'day Toddy, the other variable to consider about tonight's game is Adelaide Geelong raining. Is it raining heavily in Adelaide? And Geelong have won the last six against Adelaide. That's a fair call, Peter. What is the weather like over there?
1: Yeah, 2 to 5 mils expected throughout the day today. Okay. So, you know, not great conditions for footy, but not, you know, not quite what we had in terms of the storm in Perth last week. But it's kind of moving its way across the country, isn't it?
0: So slowly.
1: They're getting a bit of the stuff that we had from last week here in the west.
0: Yeah.
1: I actually think the Cats are a pretty good wet weather team. So for me, it probably sends it more in favour of Geelong than it does. Yeah, given they're used to playing down there at the Cattery in Geelong, where it's cold and wet and windy most of the time. They're probably going to be a little bit more used to it than what the Crows are. But I just think, when you're looking for reasons to tip aside or not to tip aside, the fact that Rankin and Stillthorpe aren't there, that's the thing that probably, you know, sways it in the Cats' favour for me. But, real 50-50 game, I think.
0: Good on you, mate. Great to talk to you, as always, Adam Papalia, or we like to call him just Paps here at 6BR. Mark Redding, Skeeter, Brad Hardy, of course, is fantastic, and Dave Mundy. Raining tonight, to my understanding, and 13 degrees in Adelaide with a minimum around 8 degrees, Adam. So game on, and, of course, the coverage on 6BR starts at exactly – what time is throw-up?
1: 5:30 for just, throw up tonight.
0: Just throw up, as opposed to bounce up. Thank you. Good on you, mate.
1: So people sync up the footy on the app, so you can watch along your TV, listen on 6BR, and join in.
0: Yeah, and a lot of people are doing that too, which is great. Thanks, Paps.
1: Thanks, mate.
0: Good on you, mate. Paps on board tonight with Mark, Brad, and David. Again, 13 degrees in Adelaide today, to my understanding. The minimum down to 8 and a bit of wet weather, so we're leaning in towards the Cats. Yeah, I think it's a fair call. 30 minutes after, I was going to say 1:30, but I think I'll say 30 minutes after 1:00, and I'll give it to the one and only John Nicholls.
2: Thank you, Todd. Good afternoon. A Transperth bus has run off the road and hit a tree in Wanneroo, leaving a 50-year-old man with critical injuries and 4 people with minor injuries. It happened in Joondalup Drive just after 11 o'clock. 2 separate structure fires are producing potentially dangerous smoke in Perth's north and southeast. An out-of-control house fire near Bancroft Ramble in Lansdale is blowing smoke in a westerly direction. There's also another hazmat warning in Maddington at a recycling facility that contains lithium-ion batteries. A 36-year-old man is missing off Shark Bay in WA's Gascoyne region. Police say he fell from rocks at the Steep Point Lighthouse late yesterday afternoon. In cricket, Australia's taking on Pakistan tonight in a one-day international, and New South Wales, Queensland and South Australia want Cricket Australia to intervene as Victoria moves to auction off one of its BBL franchises. More news at 2.
0: Thank you, John. With regards to power outages in our part of the world, we're now in the state of excitement, which is us, 32 power outages, compliments of Western Power Outages page, of which 20 are still within the metropolitan area. Not large ones. The biggest one, I do believe, is around 570. That's Bedvedtail and Rolleystone. There's 134 in Willerton and a few outages around the place. But good news on where we were. And for those of you that are still struggling with the NBN like I am, hang in there. Tomorrow on the show, we're going to talk to one of the local NBN chiefs. She's wonderful, and we'll get some information from her. We do like supplying information here at 6PR. And we also like to keep you up to speed with regards to weather.
3: 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We'll be here to help in unexpected weather. NRMA Insurance. Always take the
0: weather with you. Yeah, we heard about the insurance claims as a result of the weather just recently. Natalia Cooper, how are you going today?
4: I am good. I actually am really enjoying this sunshine. I know it's cold out there. It's not very warm, temperatures in the teens, but it is lovely to have the sun shining on your skin. And it is sticking around for a few days. So another sunny one tomorrow, 21, and on Saturday. Most of Sunday should be okay, and then a shower or two will move in the afternoon and evening. But Monday is the really wet day, so looking at up to 30 millimetres from a front.
0: Yeah.
4: And actually quite a wet week after that. So yeah, that's good.
0: Reticulation is well and truly off. I watched the monitor. I actually did a bit of recording this morning when I was up early. And I watched the barometer dropping and then rising again. And I watched the thermometer. We got down to 6.5 degrees in the city of Perth this morning.
4: That's right, yeah, and it was maybe not as quite as cold as expected. Swan Valley dropped to 5.2, so obviously still cold, but yeah, nothing, you know, not too cold. It's nice. It's wintry. You know, yeah. You can turn the heater on, maybe pull up an extra blanket. It's a nice way to start the day, getting all snug, you know, and then, yeah, unless you have to go outside. But
0: well, when you go outside, you just put on an extra hoodie or an extra flanno and take off the UGG boots and put on the rain boots. That's great. Natalia, great to have you with us. Thank you.
4: Thanks.
0: Natalia Cooper from Nine News joining us. Won't be on tomorrow because she's got lots of things on, but we will keep you informed of weather in and around this time, as always, here on 6PR. And also, we like to keep you up to speed with the traffic. Bruiser has some information for you now.
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5: Traffic signals flashing yellow, Cambridge Street and South Port Street intersection in Leederville. Please slow down and give way to your right. Debris across the road, Armidale Road westbound, Ophelia Drive in Jandakot. It's cement across all lanes. Take it easy there. Still dealing with that crash on Tonkin Highway northbound before Neves Road in Bullsbrook. The right-hand lane is blocked. And of course, Joondalup Drive closed between Burns Beach Road and Wanneroo Road, both directions after a serious accident. Seek an alternative route.
3: Drive with Jamie Burnett.
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1: Today, the LP that we are running with, The Long Play, is the most memorable housemates that you have shared time with. Could be in a dorm. Got a really interesting, who's this one coming through from Rob? Robbie sent through one a little bit earlier when he was in the army in Townsville. And his roommate had a friend that came to join of female nature. There's an interesting story there. I'm not going to mention it now, but I'm interested to know about the housemates that you have shared time with. Could have been in the army, could have been the services, in the dorms, could have been, you know, in your youth when you're studying, could have been on a sporting trip, and all of a sudden you had to share room with, yeah, them. And you survived the madness, but you've always got a story to tell. You can change the names if you wish. I'm looking forward to reading out some of those in just a little while. In the meantime, it's 21 minutes away from 2 o'clock. I have a mate who used to live here in Perth, Western Australia, used to join us on the night shift on a regular basis. And, Ash was our techie guy and used to join us, and he went away to the UK and he said, look, I'm sorry, I can't talk to you of a night time now because I'm just too busy. So now it's early in the morning in the UK and our techie expert is available for your input. He's computer games guy. Let's go. You ready? Ash, are you there?
2: I am. Hello.
1: Oh, that's excellent news. Now, what technology are we using today to make you sound like you're in the studio with me?
2: Well, it's nothing actually that special. I mean, we all embrace this stuff when COVID happened. I'm just on a Google Meet call with you.
1: Great. Well, you sound like you're here with me, which is sensational. What's life been in the UK? You're officially our UK correspondent because everyone else has Ender Brady. But we have Ash Wright, Ash and Jess Wright. So I want to find out what the weather's been like. Plus, if anyone has any technical issues, come and say g'day to Ash and he'll tell you to turn it off and then turn it back on again. Am I right?
2: That's exactly right. That's right. Look, you would have seen in the news the heat wave that we've had over here.
1: Yeah. Did you cop it?
2: It's been hot.
1: Yeah. Did you cop it?
2: Well, look, by Perth standards, it was 30, 31, 32.
1: Right.
2: So you go, oh, that's not that much. You go, oh, we can deal with that. That's like a spring day, isn't it? But here, houses are built to keep the heat in, right? Like that's what we do in winter. It felt like 30, then you could add 10 to make an equivalent Perth temperature. So it felt a 40 degree day with high humidity and there was no breeze and it was like, there was like this direct sunlight, but it doesn't burn you like Perth sun. It sort

0: of slowly warms you up and then it never goes away kind of feeling. So we sweltered. We did swelter. And I know everyone's going, oh, it's only 30 degrees. Well, it's me, not you.
1: Right. Is it the humidity that is the issue? Is that right?
0: It is. The heat, yeah, the 30's fine, but yeah, the humidity is quite high and it's quite muggy, but not, you know, when the troughs come down, look at me using weather terms from the north.
2: Well done.
0: It gets quite sticky. It's sort of, I'd say the humidity here was about 80%, 80, 85. So it wasn't like a classic Perth 93 or something like that when it, you know, does its thing. But it was hot. And then I had this moment. I was driving in my car, which was, of course, air conditioned. And then I got out and ran to the front door of my house thinking it was Perth and going, oh, it's going to be nice and cool inside, and how wrong I was.
1: Yeah, because buildings over there, air conditioning, et cetera, so many people that come out to Perth, Western Australia, put in the air conditioning units. You talk to them about what it's like to be in the UK. Air conditioning is few and far between. That's one of the reasons why you go to work regularly, to work in the office, because there's air conditioning, correct?
0: Absolutely. There was a public holiday on Monday, which they call them bank holidays over here. I was contemplating going to the office because there's air conditioning there.
1: Wow. That's it's ridiculous. I tell you, let me go public with this, Ash. Hurricane just walked in. Hurricane and myself, we're intrepid individuals that work so hard here on the Long Lunch. Mm. And we're diligent when it comes to reading every email that comes into this program. Well, one that we definitely missed was the rosters for next week.
0: Oh.
1: And there's a football match on next week, next Monday, between Collingwood and Melbourne. And we will be broadcasting it. And I think the broadcast starts around about 12 noon and goes through until about 4 o'clock. So do you know what that means for Ash, for Hurricane and myself?
0: You're going to call the footy?
1: No, don't be silly. Don't plant that seed. The boss will think that's a good idea. We've got experts here at 6PR that like to cover that sort of stuff. We will be working from home on that day.
0: Oh right.
1: Yeah. So you want to go into the office and we want to work from home.
0: I did contemplate it, I will say, because the air conditioning is sort of right above my desk in the office, in the barn. But no, the weather has passed, and as is typical UK, then we've had 30 mils of rain and a thunderstorm.
1: Yeah, great. So, it's like Melbourne weather.
0: So, really,
1: four seasons in one day. If you have any questions for our techie expert, Ash, who's in the UK at the moment, but it sounds like he's in the studio, 133-882, come and say good day. Or if you have any text Q&A, 0487-999-882. I, at the moment, personally, having a few issues with regards to the storms, power outages. So many people here in there were, I think at one stage there were like 69,000 homes were out of power. Now it's well and truly down. There's about 32 outages, to my understanding, in the state, of which there's 20 in and around the metropolitan area. So numbers are heading in the right direction, which is really super duper good news. Mm. But there's also a difference, which I've discovered, that when you lose power, you can get power back on, but the NBN still can stay off. Now, you're in the UK. You can actually compare the speed of the internet here in here in Australia and to the speed of the internet that you're getting in the village life in the UK.
0: I am in village life. Just before we move there, I just want to give a good shout out to the Western Power workers who work in those WA storms that climb up poles and things in really crazy conditions. So well done to them.
1: Yeah, no, good man. I've been doing the shout out as well. I must admit, the guys and gals that hang from the rafters, God bless them all. Thank you for putting the power back on. But let's talk speeds.
0: Yeah. So, I would say Australia's broadband network, if you're on fibre, they're starting to speed it up. If you've got fibre into your house, they're starting to speed that up. If you've got the old copper line, which a lot of people still do, the fibre to the node.
1: That's it.
0: You hit a limit of about 100 megabits where that sort of basically what the NBN at the moment say that line can do. I live in a village, so I'm out of London, effectively a rural setting. I got a new house. I have fiber to my premises and my speed is 1,000. It can go up to 2,500, and they're testing 5,000 speed. So,
1: wow.
0: It is exceptionally fast. It is fiber. So it is, you could say, I'd use the word, I'd have quotes if I could, pure internet. We're not, if there's a lightning strike nearby, there was some lightning around, yesterday and I was like, well, I'm not going to get my modem or my router, blown up because, there's no, copper coming into my house because that's a common way that you will blow things up in your house.
1: That's
0: you
1: true.
0: Know, everyone has it blow up because there was a lightning strike nearby. So the hard part for Australia is just the sheer distances. You know, I'm not too far from my neighbor here. And so they can run a fiber down the road and, you know, do a lot of houses, very easily. And a lot of services here are already underground, but in Australia, it's quite tricky, isn't it? Mm. Like we just cover such vast distances. Mm. And a lot of these internet signals, the further you go, the quality, I suppose, degrades. So that's why you can only do so much. And to replace everyone's copper line with fiber, you know, they started that out with the NBN. It's very, very expensive. But here in the UK, they have done it and the internet is quite quick. That said, I walk around another village just up the road and the fiber to your house for the internet comes from above. You see like a power line type pole and it's running fiber to everybody's houses like a big spider's web. From above.
1: Okay. So, here everything is planned to go underground. Probably that's why it's taking so much money. We'll take a break, Ash Wright. But, look, if anyone has any quick Q&A, come and join us on 133-882. Hit us up on that text line. Let your fingers do the talking. 0487-999-882. It's 13 minutes away from 2 in the city of Perth.

0: 858.
1: I've been thinking.
0: Yeah?
1: How about we enclose this alfresco? Sliding doors and raked windows here, a bifold door there. How does that sound?
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0: Well, that's lucky.
1: Why is that?
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14: 9 minutes away from 2 o'clock, talking to Ash Wright, our techie expert. Before I ask any questions that are coming in on the text message, mate, the AI bubble. Now, is it, it's in the news all over the place at the moment. There's a lot of discussions about the amount of water being used in the data centers. Apparently Australia per capita has the second highest number in the world of data centers, which amazes me because we're so drought resistant. So, I mean, we're just trying to survive, but the water is needed. And again, the AI is in the news on so many different levels.
15: Well, the bubble might be bursting a little bit. There's a lot of, but then it may not as well. The cost to run this, and you sort of touched on that with the water, the power costs are quite incredible. But what's happened is a lot of the, and there's quite a lot of chatter online about Copilot raising the prices to do these things. So there's companies that use AI tools to write code or to do customer servicey type things with you online. And all of a sudden, the cost of providing that service to what you're paying as either a business to the actual cost is significantly under. So they're losing money, and that is not sustainable.
14: Yes.
15: And so what we've seen in the last few days and weeks is the costs rise in some places by 27%, 30% to use these engines. So what happens is you buy a credit. This is its basic form. You buy a credit, let's say $100 worth of credit to use with the AI to let it, you pay for it to do certain things. That would burn through, let's say, at one per query. All of a sudden, that's now 27.
14: Wow.
15: So that $100, it may have cost $1 before, is now costing for that same query, could be 27, could be 22, could be, but the cost has risen. And that is, you'd think not sustainable. But then talking in the office yesterday, there's companies that are still going, oh, we'll pay $100 a day to throw at AI because it's still cheaper than employing somebody.
14: Wow, that sucks on so many different levels. Mm. So AI bubble is starting to lose money, so that will probably be passed on to the consumer at some point.
15: Yeah, and that could then determine, do we use it as much as what it has been?
14: Yeah.
15: Like, as it's very easy to throw a query in there now and you're not paying, or you're paying a very little amount. But then all of a sudden it's costing you $5 for a query. Are you willing to pay it? Sometimes you are, sometimes they, so maybe this is the balancing point that we needed.
14: Yeah. And again, I've been waiting for sort of some rule or regulation to come in on this thing. The other thing I wanted to ask you too, before I bid you farewell, because I'm running out of time, Windows 10, still well and truly up to speed, but Windows 11 is the new toy, the new creative factor that Microsoft are running with. How's that going?
15: Well, there's been a lot of complaints. It can't do a lot of things what Windows 10 did. Everyone loved Windows 10. A lot of people still haven't upgraded from Windows 10. Little things like the little bar across the bottom where you have your little icons and stuff. In Windows 10, you could put that on the left. You could put it up the top. You could put it wherever. Microsoft said, no, you're going to have it on the bottom and you're going to make it look like a Mac. Well, I think Microsoft has finally listened and they're now starting to make Windows 11 do some of the things that Windows 10 did. It's kind of sad, really, that, you know, you have something and then it gets worse to go backwards. But that said as well, they're using a lot of AI to write it. So maybe,
14: AI. I'm grateful. When it was the night shift, I always questioned AI. Now that you've come around, you're listening to me more so. Not that I'm a wise man, but it's just observation. A quick question here from Tony in Baldivis. He's considering Starlink as the provider.
15: Yeah.
14: The problem is that you can't contact anybody. So even the basic questions like who covers the cost of installation, who installs Starlink here in Australia? Are you aware? I mean, it were obviously subcontracted out.
15: Yeah, it is all subcontracted out. And you're meant to be able to do it yourself. There's a lot of people that do it on caravans and things like that that roam around. So there is Starlink people that will install it. It is very much a DIY situation with it. So you sort of bonk it down on the ground, let's just say, and point it, and it will work out where the satellites are.
14: Okay.
15: There is installers that will do it. I'd say, without doing any research, people that do TV antennas and things like that, because you probably want it mounted if you're putting it on a house somewhere on the roof.
14: Well done. Like that. Tony, chase that one up, my friend, and keep us in the loop. I'm intrigued about that one as well. Ash Wright, always good to talk to you. Give our best wishes to Jess and the fur children, and we will talk again, my friend, and thank you for your time. Stay cool.
15: I will, and I'll go make myself a nice cup of coffee.
14: Oh, sorry, you're in the UK. It's got to be a cup of tea.
15: Oh, okay.
14: Yes.
15: That's
14: English,
15: where I'm going.
14: English breakfast. Thanks, Ash. We'll talk again soon, mate.
15: Anyway,
14: great to have Ash on the radio with us in 6PR. Thanks for those questions coming through. Back soon.
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1: I'll be reading through a lot of text messages in a little while because I think it's only fair if you take time and effort to send it through. We will follow up with that. Today's question is the most memorable housemates, roommates that you have shared a story with. I've got some interesting ones to read. I'll do that a little while after the news. Paul Littman will be joining us from menstalk.com.au, and also Lavinia Nixon, World Vision, are doing some great things to support life on the planet. Back soon.
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2: 19 degrees at 2 o'clock. Good afternoon, I'm John Nicholls. A Transperth bus has left the road and hit a tree in Perth's north, leaving five people injured. It happened just after 11 this morning in Joondalup Drive, Wanneroo. A man in his 50s has been taken to hospital with critical injuries. Four other people are being treated for non-life-threatening injuries. The crash forced the closure of Joondalup Drive in both directions between Burns Beach Road and Wanneroo Road. A man is missing off WA's Gascoyne coast. Police say the 36-year-old fell from rocks at Steep Point Lighthouse near Shark Bay about 4 o'clock yesterday afternoon. A multi-agency search involving marine rescue and local police is still going. A Perth paediatrician has been charged with sexually assaulting a young patient. Chelsea Bowden reports.
3: Police say the accused doctor worked across locations in Midland and Netherlands, specialising in behavioural issues affecting children. The 41-year-old is facing charges of engaging in persistent sexual conduct with a child under 16 and possessing a child exploitation material. Police allege the assault occurred at his place of work. Detectives have also seized his electronic devices for further investigation. The doctor is currently behind bars and will next face court on Monday. Chelsea Bowden, Perth.
2: The Prime Minister has brushed aside criticism of Labor's tax changes, which have cleared their first parliamentary hurdle. Changes to capital gains tax and negative gearing will now be debated in the Senate. The government has bundled a $250 tax offset and a $1,000 deduction on work expenses into the bill. Anthony Albanese has told Parliament the tax changes are fair, even though the opposition says the policy is poorly designed.
4: Every Labor member voted to deliver real change, the real change that Australia needs, and every single member of the three right-wing parties, the Liberal One National Party, voted against these changes.
2: Two separate structure fires are producing potentially dangerous smoke across Perth's north and southeast. An out-of-control house fire near Bancroft Ramble in Lansdale has been blowing smoke in a westerly direction. There's also a hazmat warning in Maddington because of a fire at a recycling facility containing lithium-ion batteries. A neo-Nazi organisation has lost its High Court bid to temporarily shield its members from potential arrest under new federal hate speech laws. White Australia was seeking an injunction until a separate case over the group's status as a political party is heard in September. It's challenging the federal government's decision to outlaw it, claiming that infringes on the implied right to political freedom. In finance, the All Ords is down 101 at 8,916. The dollar is worth 71.3 US cents and 12,900 rupiah.
0: With the 6PR app, you have the power of 6PR in the palm of your hand. So add it to your phone now. Perth 6PR.
2: Dockers coach Justin Longmuir says he's optimistic that defender Brennan Cox and midfielder Matthew Johnson will be available for selection this weekend. Johnson trained today and seemed to have shaken off a hamstring complaint. Cox didn't participate, he was just running laps. Longmuir says both players are in with a chance.
5: I'm confident both of them will be right to play. Probably more confident with Jono, to be honest. Yeah, Coxie's an interesting one. And with the bye next week, is it an opportunity to give him a couple of weeks off to try and get that knee right? You'll see how he feels after training and make a call on that later.
2: Former Eagles coach Adam Simpson has thrown his support behind Longmuir. Speaking at a business conference in Perth, Simpson has said he's no longer jealous of the situation current coaches are in.
6: Oh, look at these poor buggers. Justin Longmuir, they've won 11 in a row, and he's got more grey hairs than I have. They're trying to keep a lid on, aren't they? This year, I think they're so dialed in onto what's next, and I just think they're ready.
2: That's the latest news and sport.
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8: All the majors flowing well except for Mitchell Freeway northbound, busy Burns Beach Road to Nirrabup Road. Still got that breakdown on Kwinana Freeway southbound exit to Canning Highway in Como. And traffic signals flashing yellow, Cambridge Street and Southport Street intersection in Leederville. Please slow down and give way to your right. And of course, Joondalup Drive remains closed between Burns Beach Road and Wanneroo Road due to that serious accident. Please seek an alternative route. I'm Bruce Welsh on Perth's Traffic Leader, 6PR.
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2: Down to 7 overnight, cloudy tomorrow, clearing with a slight chance of an early shower at a top of 21. Saturday, sunny and 21. Sunday, 21 again with a shower or two. And on Monday, a very high chance of showers and 20. Right now it's 19 degrees. More news at 2:30 on Perth's 6PR.
0: On Perth's 6PR, this is The Long Lunch with Todd Johnston.
1: Yeah. Let's do lunch. How you doing? Oh, gosh, why does that make me laugh, Joey, on Friends? Thanks very much for being a part of the show on so many different levels. This is an interesting story that I'm going to actually mention. Paul Litman is in the studio, CEO from menstalk.com.au. Before I introduce you, Paul, I've been asking people of memorable housemate moments. Have you had any?
11: Yes.
1: Yeah, you've shared a home,
11: yes,
1: or a flat or an apartment, or
11: yes,
1: gone on a sporting camp and had to share a room,
11: yes,
1: with that person. Or...
11: Absolutely.
1: Yep.
11: Oh, boy, that's now taking back to my first house.
1: There you go. How many people were on the lease in the house?
11: Three.
1: And how many people lived in the house?
11: Five or six.
1: There you go. I spoke to someone the other day. They had 17 people, university students,
11: yep,
1: down,
11: yep,
1: in Murdoch. Yep. 17 people living in the house. There were three on the lease. Three. And so when the inspection came, it was like, they have to by rights.
11: Mm-hmm.
1: That we're going to do an inspection.
11: Yeah.
1: So all of a sudden there were like 14 people,
11: yes,
1: had to go and find somewhere else to live.
11: Yes.
1: For a day.
11: Yes.
1: Move out, move back in.
11: Yes. And it's exactly what happened to us.
1: Really?
11: Absolutely. How many in here? Oh, look, there's only a couple of us.
1: Yeah, sure.
11: No, it wasn't.
1: Mm.
11: It was seven.
1: This is what I've got today. The most memorable housemates that you have had, spent some time with. Rob sent through a story. I've been hanging on to this for a while. This made me laugh. It's sort of a bit risque, but it's not.
11: Yeah.
1: So I think it's quite polite. We've had some risque ones that have come in and I've left those well and truly alone. But Rob said, when I was in the army in Townsville living in the lines, my roommate had a girl on, a girlfriend that would come to visit. And we heard our platoon sergeant call out that he was coming in to do an inspection. He said that it wasn't a full inspection, meaning that he wouldn't be checking the lockers. So his mate, Rob's mate, couldn't get the girl out of the front door. So without being caught, he quickly put her inside his locker and locked the door. She was obviously very accommodating. I'm just thinking this through. I then go on to read, the platoon sergeant came through, did the full inspection and never found her. Rob said that this guy's name was Brownie. Brownie got away with it, although the giveaway afterwards was the beautiful smell of perfume that came from his locker for quite some time afterwards. Robbie, that's a great story. I'm really glad that you came through with that one. I don't even know if it's fact or fiction, but it's a great yarn.
11: It is.
1: And I think it's fact.
11: Yeah, I think so too. I think so too.
1: You had how many people inside your list? House?
11: Seven.
1: Yeah, seven. You still in touch with them?
11: No.
1: See, that's why you can talk about them openly. Do you know what I mean?
11: They were uni mates.
1: Yeah.
11: So the uni mates, that's what it was.
1: Yeah. And
11: so
1: what happens in uni?
11: Stays in uni.
1: Well and truly.
11: Yeah,
1: it's
11: absolutely.
1: Like Vegas.
11: Yeah, it is.
1: Yeah. Menstalk.com.au, 10 minutes after 2 o'clock, 18.7 degrees. Nice to see you. Can I just acknowledge the fact I think you're getting taller? You wearing, what are you wearing?
11: No,
1: heels?
11: No high heels, just flatties.
1: You've got your Skechers on.
11: Skechers on.
1: Am I shrinking?
11: Yeah, maybe. They do.
1: Happens when you get older.
11: Yeah, it does. It does. But I was always tall. I was tall. I was called man child when I was in year three.
1: Wow.
11: And the teacher was like, you're so tall.
1: Yeah.
11: So
1: but
11: you can imagine that, you know, when we did the assembly items,
1: sure.
11: I was always the wall,
1: right.
11: Or the fence.
1: Yeah. Or the tree. Yeah. You were the tall one. So what was the secret to your height? Cocoa Pops, Fruit Loops?
11: What was
1: the secret?
11: I think it's my mum's background. She's got a Serbian background and all her brothers were 6'4", 6'5", 6'6".
1: Yeah. You're
11: so
1: up there.
11: I'm there.
1: Paul Littman is giving us a background on his life. Mm. And if you have any questions for him, you can join us on 133-882 or text on 048. I don't want to have history on, who you had in the closet and all that sort of stuff. 0487-999-882. Menstalk.com.au, always doing such a good job. I keep seeing Monty's,
11: the new Monty's
1: rolled out.
11: Yeah,
1: the philosophy of Monty is to take the discussion and the communication to the community.
11: Meet the men where they're at.
1: Yeah, who's driving them? Is it the same guy?
11: No, different people.
1: Okay, because everyone's got a different story.
11: Yes, they do. And it's great to have that opportunity to actually promote that and really have those conversations. And for a lot of men feeling like, oh, here it is. Like someone said, where did you come up with the concept of Monty? Where's that came up with? I was looking last year at, I was in an industrial estate and there was those Jiffy vans that were running around.
1: Yeah.
11: All right. And
1: going to the workplace.
11: Going to the workplace and going, here we are, toot, toot, toot. Here it is. Here's your morning tea. Here's your lunch. And I thought, wait a minute. What happened if we did the same with mental well-being and we created a van that did exactly like that?
1: Is anyone else doing anything like this?
11: No, not
1: at
11: all.
1: See, this is why I like having you on board because you're creative, but also delivering the message where the message is required.
11: Correct.
1: And so you've turned, realistically, you probably have turned a couple of Jiffy vans into Monty vans in hindsight. You know, so when the Jiffy van or Monty van rolls out to the location.
11: Yeah.
1: Is it just communication you're offering or is it a long black or a latte?
11: A long black, a latte, a sausage sizzle, a hamburger because we've got its own barbecues.
1: In the back?
11: In the back. And a fridge, you name it. We roll out the awning, put out the camping chairs and away you go.
1: You could do a bit of a camping experience.
11: Absolutely.
1: You could head off to the bush.
11: Oh, Monty's already been to Esperance. We took him on a road trip. And
1: Was when there was one.
11: Correct.
1: Now there's how many?
11: There's three.
1: With different drivers. And so people going out and about to workplaces and shopping centres on machine.
11: You know, men sheds. I love them at men shed. I absolutely love them. Because you park them there and the oldies all come out and bring their coffees along and let's have a chin wag. And I thought, this is great. This is really good, and that's what it's all about.
1: I guess also, too, you know, I love this because I'm thinking this through a bit deeper than normal. You're reaching different age groups in different locations.
11: Yeah.
1: You're almost catching people off guard because when you're suffering from the blues, it hits you at the weirdest time at the weirdest places.
11: Yes, it does. Yes, it does. And to be able to be there at that moment, it might jog their memory for some reason to go, you know what, I'm not really in the best place. But they feel comfortable enough to begin a conversation, which then can connect on to whatever the support they need.
1: Mm.
11: And I love that.
1: I think I went public with this last week, or could have been earlier this week. I can't remember. Radio brain kicks in. All the days get in. And, you know, I had was fine during the day, but got home after work and felt poorly, mentally poorly.
11: Yeah.
1: Just don't know why. Don't know why it happened.
11: Mm.
1: And my gorgeous girl said, go up to the shops and buy yourself a treat.
11: Yeah.
1: So I did. And and like four packets of Sherbys and then there was, you know, Jubes and bananas and I just went hard. We went crazy that night.
11: Yeah.
1: So it was comfort food kicking in, which served a purpose. It's not something that I would dive into on a regular basis.
11: No.
1: But I think the comfort food link, it's almost like if you're doing the sausage sizzle, if you're doing the hamburgers, if you're doing the coffees out of the back, there's that food element which potentially could be the comfort food for someone to open up.
11: And it is. A lot of cases it actually is that. And it's the what you're doing with that comfort food. You're in the outside, you're sitting down, it's fresh air, it's conversations, it's that real, you put that all together and it's work. And it works. It really does.
1: What I've also discovered at 15 minutes after 2 o'clock, talking to Paul Littman here from menstalk.com.au, as CEO, what I've also discovered is I learn more when I listen.
11: Mm.
1: And that's, you know, I talk for a job, so my job is to fill a pothole. That's my gig. But at the same time, I learn more when I listen. The drivers, the guys that would be doing the rounds, listening to the other blokes talking, they're not necessarily there to give suggestions. Yeah. Are they? That's a question. Are they there to give suggestions or just to listen?
11: A little bit of both,
1: okay.
11: But you're absolutely correct. Listening is something we really take for granted, and especially blokes. As blokes, we want to solve the problem. Oh, Todd, I know exactly what to do here for you.
1: Yeah, I like that.
11: And I want to solve it. But you know what? It's actually better if you actually listen to hear all the nuances and hear all the other bits and pieces that you can pick up on to then go, may I suggest, not tell them, may I suggest you might want to try this or you might want to try this? That's different.
1: Gosh, you sound like my wife. You do. And I say that she said exactly the same thing. I want to fix things.
11: Yeah.
1: And so I have a habit of going, in my opinion, and she goes, no, don't do that.
11: No.
1: Don't do that. Because then it's like your opinion versus.
11: Correct.
1: So I would suggest, no, don't do that. Get your message across differently.
11: Mm-hmm.
1: And I think that's a gift. Mm. Some people have it. I don't.
11: Mm.
1: I'm learning about it in trying to give my opinion or get my opinion across.
11: Yeah.
1: But just by talking to you and being a part of this radio family, I appreciate just the power of silence and the power of just shutting up and listening.
11: It's important, Todd. We need to do that. As a community, we really do need to do that. And, you know, people go, yeah, but men don't know. They don't understand. They're not aware. They are aware, but are we really listening? Are we really listening to what they're saying? And if we do, we have a better chance to actually work on it and come up with some good solutions.
1: Mm. I'm also, I keep underlining Lifeline 13, 11, 14.
11: Mm.
1: They're there to listen.
11: Correct.
1: They're just there. Problem shared is a problem halved.
11: Yes, it is.
1: Nothing always is going to be fixed instantly.
11: No.
1: But at least that little pebble in that dirty, great big brick wall that is in front of you. One little conversation is a little pebble dropping out of it. And every time you have a conversation, a little bit more drops out of it. And you get to a point where all of a sudden you can't see over the dirty, great big wall in front of you, but it starts to crumble.
11: Yes, it does.
1: And once it happens, what a relief.
11: Oh.
1: It's just off your shoulders. You start to breathe differently. Yep. You see colors. It's amazing how it changes your persona.
11: It really does. It really does. Mm. And it's important to know that. And for a lot of men, it is that release rather than the natural of bringing it in and holding it.
1: We're going to come back. We'll take a really quick break. Paul Littman is joining us, CEO of menstalk.com.au. If you have any questions at all or actually just want to come and say good day. Please do so. 133-882 or text us on 0487-999-882 and we will come straight back on 6PR.
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1: Richie Benno, time 22 minutes after 2 o'clock. Paul's having a bit of a smile. This is a very important week this week, isn't it? Because of, actually this month, it's Men's Health
2: Month,
1: isn't it?
2: Yes, it is.
1: It's this month.
2: It's this, all of June is Men's Health Month.
1: Yeah.
2: So, which is great.
1: And the awards are coming up.
2: And the awards. See, it's all happening.
1: Hang on. Do I need to suck up to you? Because we've been nominated.
2: Yes, you have. You have. For the media award.
1: Yeah, I know. We've been. So, are you a judge?
2: No.
1: Oh, I don't have to suck up to you.
2: No, so you don't have to. Sorry. But
1: who do I need to suck up to?
2: Have you got a tux? That's what I was going to say. A tux, a suit?
1: Well, I told Hurricane. He's going to go along. And okay. I think I'm going along as well.
2: Yes.
1: And Hurricane said that he'll be ironing his T-shirt. So, he's going formal.
2: Oh, he's going formal. Great.
1: When's that on?
2: That's Wednesday the 17th of June. So it's smack bang in the middle of Men's Health Week. So we have Men's Health Month is June, and then the actual week is from the 15th to the 20th of June.
1: So the good thing about that is, being Men's Health Month, a lot of people will be talking about it.
2: Yes.
1: Not just, I guess, you've got the professionals that are working in the industry, but also those who are living on the sidelines thinking, I don't have an answer. The fact that you do, but you just got to find it sometimes.
2: Yeah, that's exactly it. And the fact that you have a conversation, right, about that, you know, and the Neil Danaher scenario is a great example of that, and what's going to be happening, obviously, next Monday with that game
1: and the big freeze.
2: And all of that. All of that. It all connects on in that in the June month.
1: Yep.
2: Which is so good.
1: Okay, mate. So the event is coming up 17th.
2: Yes.
1: We have to go formal.
2: Yes. Have to dress up.
1: I think
2: up.
1: The boss is going as well.
2: Yeah, he is.
1: Yeah, I know.
2: I was like, ooh, hang on. You're going to have to behave.
1: Mm.
2: Oh, dear.
1: I don't know if I'll go.
2: That might be a bit difficult.
1: I don't know if I'll go. I just won't have pre's. Won't have pre's before we get there. Yes. Congratulations on... I guess Monty, I really appreciate what you've done with Monty in getting the message out to be mobile and get Monty out to the locations to say to people, start the conversation on your postcode, on your dirt, be it at Bunnings or wherever it is. I like that.
2: It's crucial, you know, especially for men. And women as well, and women have come and sat and at Monty and chatted away about their sons and fathers and grandsons and people like that. But the fact that they've been able to do that and just come to somewhere comfortable, non-clinical, trusting, supportive, that they can do that, which is, can I just give you somewhere near your patch, actually? We've been at Sturk Park in Kalamunda.
1: Good spot.
2: And on a Saturday morning, the Shire goes, we've had a few incidents, unfortunately, of male suicides up in the hills. We would love for you to come up and be at the park and provide, and we bring Monty into Sturk Park, and we have convos with the community. How good is that?
1: That's excellent. Don't get bogged.
2: Don't
1: ask me how I know, okay? Don't ask me how I know. Jerry said, Todd, my father said, you have one mouth, two eyes, and two ears. Use them accordingly. Listen, watch, and learn, and then speak. And that's
2: that.
1: One of the things, Greg, thank you. I appreciate that, Greg. It was Greg, not Jerry. My apologies.
2: Yep.
1: Greg sending that through reminds me of the importance of having you on the radio to continue our discussions.
2: Yeah. It's so important.
1: Yeah.
2: Can I just tell you, I was pulled up by a lady at Coles. I was just shopping at Coles, at our local Coles, and she goes, she heard me talking to someone. She goes, I know you.
1: Yes.
2: You're on Todd's Long Lunch.
1: Oh, really?
2: And I didn't know her from a bar of soap, but she goes, I listen to you every fortnight when you're on.
1: Yeah, that's great.
2: And I thought, now that's what we're talking about.
1: Mm. Because we're starting a conversation that will benefit people who are pretty healthy now, but down the track, something might
2: tweak. You
1: never know. Good on you, mate.
2: You never know.
1: Menstalk.com.au is where you can find all the information that you need. And if you want to start a conversation, please do so there. Mm. Also, keep a lookout for Monty, who is cruising in and around suburbs, in and around your part of the world. Thank you, Paul Litwin.
2: Thank you so much.
1: Appreciate your time and effort.
2: Cheers.
1: He's a good bloke, but he's getting taller, and I think I'm absolutely shrinking. By the way, I just found out that Hurricane does not have a suit, so he definitely will be wearing a brand new T-shirt on the night. We will talk traffic now with Bruiser.
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3: Still dealing with that breakdown, Kwinana Freeway southbound exit the Canning Highway in Como. The left-hand lane has now been closed And traffic slowing on approach there. Still dealing with a crash. Tonkin Highway northbound before Neves Road in Bullsbrook. The right-hand lane is closed. Joondalup Drive closed both directions between Burns Beach Road and Wanneroo Road with major crash on site there. And that you'll need to consider an alternative route. And the Mitchell Freeway northbound busy Burns Beach Road to Nirrabup Road. I'm Bruce Welsh on Perth's 6PR.
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15: Thank you, Todd. Good afternoon. A Transperth bus has run off the road and hit a tree in Perth's north, leaving 5 people injured. It happened just after 11 in Joondalup Drive, Wanneroo. A man in his 50s is in critical condition in hospital. 4 other people have been treated for non-life-threatening injuries. Firefighters have contained a fire at a battery recycling facility in Perth's southeast. The fire broke out this morning at the factory in Burwash Place, Maddington. It's now under control. But a warning is still in place for a house fire in the northern suburbs. The property near Bancroft Ramble in Lansdale went up in flames around midday and it's sending potentially dangerous smoke in a westerly direction. A man is missing off the Gascoyne coast. Police say the 36-year-old fell from rocks at Steep Point Lighthouse at Shark Bay late yesterday afternoon. 18 degrees at the moment, 7 overnight, cloud clearing tomorrow with a slight chance of an early shower and a maximum of 21. More news at 3.
1: Good on you, John. Great to have you with us. And things that go up and down. Mr. Owen Clare, let's talk dollars and cents.
0: The Stock Market Report.
1: All right, Mr. Owen Clare, come on. Let's go up and down.
16: Hello, Todd. Well, the Australian share market fell today after the clashes intensified in the Middle East overnight. Iran has been firing missiles and drones at Kuwait, which killed one person and also hit the airport in Kuwait. It was the biggest attack since the so-called ceasefire started nearly 2 months ago. And the US markets did respond this time. The Dow Jones fell 620 points, or 1.2%, and the price of a barrel of Brent crude oil increased from 96 up to 98 US dollars. So the Australian share market lost ground today as well, but the major culprit for our fall was unrelated to what happened overnight. It was mainly due to a sell-off in our big iron ore companies today, because the exports of high-grade iron ore coming out of Guinea are ramping up much quicker than was expected. It was only 6 months ago when the big mine at Simandou opened, and eventually it will export 120 million tonnes of ore a year, which is the reason it's been nicknamed the Pilbara Killer. And today we learned that they're already shipping off 2.3 million tonnes a month. That puts them on an annual run rate of over 27 million tonnes, which is well ahead of where they were expected to be only 6 months into production. So shares in BHP, which have been doing well recently, well, they fell $2.11 today. Rio Tinto, who actually have an interest in Simandou, they dropped $6.39. And Fortescue were down 90 cents, which is a drop of 4.1%. So those three falls alone accounted for almost half of the drop in the All Ords today. Meanwhile, the largest maker of wine in Australia, Treasury Wine, held their investor day this morning, and they've outlined plans to sell some of their wineries in California, because these days people are drinking less wine, but it is mainly being drunk in higher quality wine. So Treasury have spent $1.3 billion buying wineries in the US over the last 5 years. And it turns out that was exactly the wrong thing to do, because they've already written down the value of those US assets by $450 million. Today, they said they'll focus on just 10 key brands like Penfolds and Pepperjack, down from the 70 brands that they currently have. And they're even investing in low alcohol and zero alcohol wines. Treasury Wine shares went up today. They improved by 13% to $4.66. And there was an interesting update from the ASX. They said that during the month of May, there were 37% more trades than there were in May of last year, which is reflected in the big swings in sentiment that we get seemingly from one day to the next. And today, the sentiment went negative again, which saw the All Ords drop by 100 points down to 8,917. Todd?
1: Always good to have you on, Owen Clare. Thank you, sir. And we'll talk again tomorrow, yeah?
16: Will do. Cheers.
1: Thanks, mate. Senior advisor there at Shaw and Partners, keeping us informed of what goes up or what goes down, and some rich kids at play, I feel quite sure. The other thing too is that, what do you do with your money if you make all of that sort of stuff going up and down? You know what I mean? We talk to Owen Clare. He lets us know. People go beauty bottler. But what are you going to do with your money now? There are some people that sort of focus on the fact that it's all about me, and good luck to you. I wish you the absolute best. But there are those people that share. And they really do share in the nicest possible way. At this particular time of the year, you will be aware that leading into June 30, you've got the ability to make donations to various charities who are doing a great job at a global level as well as at a local level. And you've got the ability to get a tax deduction. There's something to think about. I'm very happy to welcome Lavinia Nixon, Goodwill Ambassador from World Vision, to 6PR. Hello, Lavinia.
17: Hello, Todd. And you know what they say about money? It's made round to go round.
1: Yeah. No, well, my mum used to say money is like fertilizer. You spread it around and watch it grow.
17: Exactly. And that's what World Vision has been doing for 70 years. They've been helping communities and people who aren't as fortunate as us. You know, there's 318 million people that are suffering from starvation around the world right now, Todd. Like, that number is absolutely staggering. So I know that there's a lot of problems that we have domestically, and people are facing cost of living crisis. But this is just asking people who can afford to give if they will think about giving. And, you know, they get the added bonus of knowing they're doing something great to help the world, but also get

0: in the time that we've been chatting. Like
1: that's shocking.
0: That is absolutely abhorrent, and that is something that we can all, if you can afford it, that is something that we can all do something to help. And, you know, you can sign up, of course, and sponsor a child, and that is a monthly commitment, so that might not suit everybody. And you can also make a one-off donation, and it doesn't matter how big or how small it is. Every single dollar counts and makes a difference.
1: Lavinia, quick question. Disproportionately affected the kids are to the global hunger crisis. Now, why? Is there a direct correlation? I mean, obviously, mum and dad can't feed the kids, so there's a direct correlation between the kids. But the kids seem to suffer more than anyone else. And yet, in hindsight, they eat less. Where's the equation there?
0: Well, of course, because children can't go out and get a job and they can't make decisions for themselves because that's just the nature of them being a child.
1: Good
0: and
1: call.
0: They shouldn't have to. Like, they should be enjoying their childhood. We look at our children growing up in Australia and they're swimming at the beach and they're riding bikes and the biggest concern is, you know, how to sharpen the pencil for school. But, obviously there are bigger issues at play as well.
1: Yeah.
0: But they're not always worried about where their next meal is coming from, or they don't have parents who have to pretend that they've already eaten so that their children can eat, you know. There's a lot of that goes on in the world, and I just think if we can help a child, whether you choose to help a child here in Australia or you choose to help children overseas, it doesn't matter. It's all worthwhile. And if you can help, please log on to worldvision.com.au or you can call 133240 and they are just so grateful for every single dollar that you can afford to donate.
1: And also, if you do it before June 30, you Beauty Bottler, you'll get a benefit with a tax concession. Now, look, have you got any examples? I'm just wondering too, you know, some of the families, the realities of some of the families overseas, have you got any examples that you want to mention?
0: Yes, absolutely. So in Ethiopia, I'll just pick one country and one family. Of course, keep in mind there are millions of these stories, but there's a mum called Nazifa. And she works really hard under the hot sun and she earns 50 cents a day. That's 50 cents a day. Like
1: wow.
0: If you saw that on the street, you would barely bend over to pick it up, would you, Todd? And that is how much she earns in one day, full day of work. So that's just enough to feed one meal for her whole family. So she's not eating. I mean, we talk about tightening our belts and tightening our purse strings and everything like that. She is literally tightening her clothes. So what she does to take her mind off all the hunger is she gets a belt and she tightens it around her stomach. So she's trying to fool her body into thinking that she's full. So that's the kind of thing that she's doing for her child and for her family to survive. Now, this is just heartbreaking when you think that $1.58 a day can change a person's life. And that's not a lot for us, $1.58 a day in the big scheme of things. You know, you could very easily do that and not think twice about it, but it can make such a huge difference, not just to one person, but their family and then in turn their community. So you're not just helping one person, you're actually lifting a whole community out of poverty.
1: And it's simple, really. I guess you've got to break the cycle, because there is a cycle of poverty, isn't there? If you step in at the right time, at the right place, with the right amount of money to a certain extent, you can actually break the cycle.
0: Yes, and it's not just about constantly handing out money to the same people. It's about teaching them also to stand on their own two feet. And people prefer that anyway. People don't want to be constantly, you know, being looked after. They want to be able to work and they want to be able to provide for their own family. So in that interim space where they can't do that, that's where World Vision steps in and really helps them get their life back under control.
1: Yeah, Lavinia Nixon is joining us at the moment, Goodwill Ambassador for World Vision. When you think about it too, Lavinia, a bit of a tough time for World Vision and being the Goodwill Ambassador. There's so much happening on our planet. You've got the conflict, you've got the war, you've got climate, you've got a heat wave conditions in Europe at the moment. We're doing okay down here, but we got belted by the storm. That's going to slow things down with regards to food production down through our southwest. It's a tough time all round, but we still do need to step up.
0: Absolutely. And, you know, I get it. People want to put their head in the sand. Sometimes the news is overwhelming.
1: Oof.
0: And it's almost easier just to put on some beautiful music and relax and listen to it. Maybe you do that when you get home, Tom.
1: We actually do it on Talkback Radio. Don't worry about that, Lavinia. This is called the long lunch for a purpose, I've got to say.

0: And I think we do need to find that detoxification moment or something to make us feel good.
1: Absolutely. And, you know, that's very nurturing and it's a wonderful thing to do. But the reality is that the world still keeps turning and these problems are just becoming bigger and bigger. So, you know what? You know what a good way to alleviate that would be? Make the donation, go and turn on some beautiful music, and then it's a win-win.
0: What about you, Lavinia? Because this is a personal approach for you, getting involved with World Vision as the ambassador. What does the appeal actually mean for you? And I guess not just this appeal, in hindsight, the appeal being the tax time hunger appeal, but I'm just wondering for you personally, the connection with World Vision.
1: Well, I grew up in a family where we sponsored children, so we were always talking about them, looking at maps, reading letters, writing letters to them, learning more about their lives. And then when I was working on Hey Hey and different shows like Getaway, I started doing some travel with World Vision and spent a bit of time in Thailand, up through the north of Thailand, and meeting families. And, you know, they were so beautifully dressed and pristine, and they would come out from these mud huts. They were so proud of their lives and how they'd managed to turn them around. And they would show us their cattle or their goats. And you could actually see how these people had managed to change their lives with the help of World Vision and turn everything around. And, you know, these happy, beaming children who had absolutely nothing were playing with sticks and rocks and things like that. They were giggling and laughing and running around. And you can just see the power of money making a difference, money being used for good and making a difference in people's lives.
0: Yes.
1: And so I've been an ambassador ever since. And, you know, here I am on the radio trying to encourage people to donate. And hopefully if people can, obviously it doesn't suit everybody's financial needs. And I don't want to stress people out. But if you can help, then it is much appreciated.
0: Really enjoyed our conversation. And I know that World Vision do a lot of advertising to get the message across on television. I often see some very interesting pictures coming up from various parts of the world. The fact that you've joined us here today is keeping the message out there. I think it is important for us not to forget that we are a global planet, even though we are individual countries and individual suburbs. And well, mind you, there's still always a bit of rivalry between the East Coast and the West Coast. Let's go. Yeah, that's a fair call. But we're all basically, you know, one on this planet Earth, and we need to share this planet. There's no other plan B for the planet. And I think that if we can share life with other people on this planet Earth, and if we can afford it, this is the interesting thing. The cost of living at the moment is gnarly on so many different mm-hmm. levels. If you support World Vision, please do so. If you're supporting a local charity, which is in, you know, your suburb and helping people there, good on you. But be aware that we are all one Earth. And we cannot get away from that. And Lavinia, it's been an absolute joy talking to you today. And I hope that just by the fact that you've joined us here on 6PR in Perth, yes, the rivalry will always be there between the East Coast and the West Coast. But thank you. Thank you for sharing your heart and a few stories with us.
1: Oh, it's my pleasure, Todd. And I hope it does make some people think about donating, because it would be fabulous if they could. But as I sit here in the pouring rain in Melbourne and the sideways winds, it's looking pretty good to move west, I've got to say. It always has been. I've loved my time in Perth. I might just start packing up a few boxes and heading your way.
0: Come on. It's 18.3 degrees in the city of Perth at the moment, 15 minutes away from 3 o'clock. And great to have you with us. Thanks, Lavinia.
1: Thanks, Todd.
0: Good on you. Lavinia Nixon joining us there, folks. And if you do sponsor by June 30 to help a child grow up and, you know, be healthy, not hungry, fair income in this world that we live in. How long have we heard this message? In my lifetime, it's always been support the kids because they're hungry. 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I love that message. You can search World Vision, or call 1332 40, as Lavinia mentioned a bit earlier on, 1332 40. And good on you, World Vision. Keep up the positive vibe. We'll take a break on 6PR. 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
0: T's and C's apply. 11 minutes away from 3 o'clock and Jamie's joined us in the studio. How you doing?
11: How you doing? No T's and C's on drive.
0: No.
11: Just straight up roll with it, see what happens,
0: go
11: where it goes. No, oh, maybe a few rules. There's a bloke who, I had to dump someone for the first time the other day.
0: Really?
11: Yeah, yeah. We had a little F-bomb. First time that's happened to me. Anyway,
0: really?
11: I shouldn't be talking about this stuff.
0: No, that's
11: people not, ideas.
0: No, the bottom line is that the button is there for a purpose.
11: That was an experience.
0: Yeah. Yeah,
11: there was a couple of F-bombs too, not just one. I might have let one slide.
0: Do you know what?
11: No, I wouldn't have.
0: That's the passion that people have
11: yeah.
0: when they call drive. They want to get their message across.
11: Stary.
0: And you know what I'm talking, they're absolutely oh, I tell you what, they're upset. Did we just dump me? I'm not sure.
11: Yeah, you dumped yourself.
0: I dumped. Please, there's so many things I want to say. Leave it alone.
11: Yeah, anyway, no rules. No rules Thursday. Why not? We're going to get into it.
0: Off,
11: we're going to have our pub of the week's back. Masto had a week off, so Chris Marston back. He's been to the Cot.
0: Oh, great.
11: Cottesloe Hotel, seen a few Sunday sessions in the Cot. Is it, that's what we want to get into today, the great Sunday sesh pubs. I know you got a few.
0: Well, you're taking me back. The Cottesloe Hotel, one of my university bands used to play there on a Friday night.
11: Really?
0: And I can remember we got the floor bouncing so much it turned into a trampoline. And I remember having to run around the front of the PA system and holding the PA up because it was rocking backwards and forwards. The Cot has got some good
11: stories. Wow, there you go.
0: And then I think it got remodeled or revamped.
11: It's had a few licks over the journey, hasn't it?
0: Yeah, well, I'm talking when it was made of balsa wood back in the early days, and that was where we had some fun there.
11: It's Sundays, it's a thing, isn't it?
0: Oh, yeah.
11: So we might find a few Sunday sesh pubs today with Mass. We've got $100 to give away to the Cot as well.
0: Good.
11: So be listening from 3:30.
0: Yeah, yeah.
11: $100 head start. How good's that? I wouldn't mind having a beer with you at the Cot and hearing those stories about holding up the PA.
0: I'm sorry, mate. I've been sworn to secrecy.
11: Mm.
0: I have to wait for certain people to, to sleep for a long time for me to pass on a certain stories. You know,
11: third beer in, I reckon I could get out of you. Also today, Who Are You Really? A new series that we kicked off last week where it is me across from someone else, hearing stories of their life, big opinions, all that kind of stuff, going through the journey a bit. And today, a different one. I'm interested in this. Jock Clough will be in the studio. Now, a business person, leader in that community. He was an engineer. His old man as well was a real pioneer in that space. Yeah.
0: You mean the building people.
11: That's Clough. It. And he worked in the family business for a while, then went on to do some finance, but yeah. He's turned into more of a conservationist these days. He's still involved in business, but that's where the passion is, and particularly around our oceans. I'm looking forward to hearing his story, and I know a little bit about where the journey started, but the fingerprints, I suppose, of his family and upbringing all over him when it comes to sure. how we found this space. So, WA World Ocean Day is on Monday. He's a big part of that. So he'll be in the studio, a bit of Life and Times with Jock Clough today.
0: World Ocean Day. There's also an Earth Day. When's that coming up?
11: Not sure. That was big for a while, wasn't it? Yeah. Hard to keep momentum when you've got a day because there's lots of days.
0: Mm.
11: Yeah.
0: Mm. Anyway. I'm looking forward. The benefit is, I guess, is that when you talk to these people, you've got the ability to pop them up on the pod. And true. Then people can go and listen to them and get the information once again down the track.
11: Well, do you know what happens? Sometimes these things can go over too. So you can have extended version.
0: Extended interviews.
11: Yeah, yeah, yeah.
0: That's cool.
11: Yeah. So maybe we start to do a behind the scenes.
0: Oh, wow. Good.
11: The host commentary. Not the director's cut. Nah, we don't need that. Anyway, we're going to do that today. I also, if there's someone that you want to hear, it might be you, Todd. You might want to sit across from me. That'd be an amazing. Let's tee that up sometime.
0: What?
11: But if there's someone you want to hear on Who Are You Really, flip me a text today because we've got a few ready to roll, but would love to know whose story you want us to dig into. Mm. Yeah.
0: And there'll be someone from left field that you wouldn't have thought about. You think, yes, that's great. Right.
11: I mean, isn't that how we find our best ideas?
0: Yeah,
11: you know, there's people doing stuff and they let us know. Also, quickly off the top today, New South Wales overhauling its medicinal cannabis laws in relation to driving. I'm going to get a WA perspective on that. Would you feel safe sharing the roads with people who are using medicinal cannabis? That's the question off the top.
0: Mm. Interesting stuff. Thank you, sir.
11: Thank you.
0: JB after three. Don't you worry about that, folks. More information and more entertainment coming your way. And, of course, you've got John at 3 o'clock here on 6PR. We'll take a break.
12: It's Wolfie time. Because one Carl on the brekkie team just wasn't cutting it, we're adding another.
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12: It's all thanks to Carrington's Bar and Grill in Hamley Hill chasing their third steak sandwich of the year title
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4: We're going to go a little bit crazy tomorrow because tomorrow is Friday. And I want to remind you that coming up soon on Friday, the 26th of June, the Long Lunch Live. It's good fun. We had the Long Lunch Live, the first one, which was absolutely brilliant. We've now got the second Long Lunch Live coming up. Compliments of Miss Maud and all of us at 6PA. You get a bit of a tour. You have a look at some of the most amazing desks you've ever seen in your life. You see where Millsy sits and Carl sits. You see where Bowie sits. And you see where Jamie sits. Our area, unfortunately, has been partitioned off and is being fumigated. That's our desk area. But if you want to come and join us on Friday, the 26th of June, the 6PR win page is there for you to register your details, and then you could get some tickets, bring a friend scenario. I think last time we had 5 with a friend, so it was 10 in total. It's not a big thing. It's pretty elitist. And if you have registered already, you're in the running, so you don't need to do it again. But if you haven't registered, you want to come in and have a free feed. There's no such thing as a free lunch, or is there? Compliments of Miss Maud. Looking forward to that. That's on Friday, the 26th of June. Tomorrow, however, yes, it is Friday, 5th of June. And to my understanding, and I've been, this has been confirmed, Monday there is no show for us. We should have read the rosters. But Monday there is no show for us because the football will be coming up. It's Collingwood versus Melbourne. And I just want to say, because it's the long weekend scenario in that part of the world, and I just would like to say that I'm very grateful to both Collingwood and to Melbourne for playing a game of football on a day at a time when we should be with you. But on that day, Kane and myself, we've nominated that we'll be working from home. The boss suggested we still come in and do some research. We've sort of quietly haven't responded to that email, and we'll be doing it from home. We'll be working from home on Monday. But we're in tomorrow, and I'd love your input. Today's been an absolute ripper. I sort of say that on a regular basis. But the way that we work out how the show has travelled is if it feels like 3 hours, it feels like 3 hours. If the show flies and has great flow, it's good fun. And that's what we're all about. And we'd love you to come and join us again tomorrow. If you think the show lasted 3 hours, come back and try again tomorrow. We'll see if we can shorten it, okay? News time with John. Let's talk tomorrow from noon.
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5: 18 degrees at 3 o'clock. Good afternoon, I'm John Nicholls. 5 people have been injured in a bus crash in Perth's northern suburbs. Chelsea Bowden reports.
6: The Transperth bus crashed into a tree on Joondalup Drive in Wanneroo just after 11 o'clock this morning. A man believed to be aged in his 50s is in a critical condition at Joondalup Hospital. 4 other people have also been taken to hospital with non-life-threatening injuries. The crash has forced the closure of Joondalup Drive in both directions between Burns Beach Road and Wanneroo Road. Police are still investigating and are asking anyone with information to contact Crime Stoppers. Chelsea Bowden, Perth.
5: A 73-year-old man is in critical condition after being hit by a car outside St John of God Hospital in Murdoch. A silver Nissan Tita was being driven near the emergency department just after 10 this morning when it hit the pedestrian before crashing into the building. The hospital had to close the ED and sent patients across the road to Fiona Stanley Hospital. The 83-year-old driver sustained minor injuries. Police want to hear from anyone who saw the incident or who has relevant video. Firefighters have contained a fire at a battery recycling facility in Perth southeast. The fire broke out at the factory in Burwash Place, Maddington, in the middle of the morning, but is now under control. A warning is still in place for a house fire in the northern suburbs. The property near Bancroft Ramble in Lansdale went up in flames around midday and is sending potentially dangerous smoke in a westerly direction. The police minister says the state government is considering changing laws relating to medicinal cannabis and driving. Law changes proposed in New South Wales would see drivers with a medicinal cannabis prescription avoid being charged if they test positive for THC under the maximum threshold. Rhys Whitby says a similar change could be on the cards here.
7: Western Australia supports the principle of a medical defence in circumstances where a driver is using medicinal prescribed cannabis. And I think in those circumstances where there's no issue of impairment, we're looking at how we give a medical defence for that substance being detected.
5: The largest carp ever recorded in Perth waterways has been captured by researchers from Murdoch University. The female, weighing almost 12 kilos, was ready to spawn and carrying around 3 million eggs when it was caught in wetlands at Guelup. Researcher Tom Ryan has told Simon Beaumont the catch was part of a program to remove feral fish from WA waterways.
8: When the carp and goldfish go into these systems, they really modify the whole ecology and turn it around to something that's really devastated and not as natural, not as diverse as it used to be. So we're hoping to remove all the pest fish to let these lakes recover.
5: The ASX has shed 1.1% in value, dragged lower by material stocks and renewed uncertainty about the Iran war. The All Ords is down 100 at 8,917. The dollar is worth 71.3 US cents and 12,900 rupiah.
3: Finance on Perth 6PR. Whatever role you need them to play, NAB is your partner for every stage of business. NAB, more than money.
5: Eagles assistant coach Luke Shuey says it's an important week in football ahead of the Fight MND WA Freeze game at the stadium on Saturday. West Coast will host Port Adelaide and will have Fight MND Freeze activations at every break. Shuey says the late Neil Danaher left a lasting impact on the club and the football community.
9: A lot of us have been dealing with the grief of knowing it was inevitable for a long time now, but he just inspired so many to keep cracking on with what he was chasing and the opportunity to try and help others, I'm sure has made a big difference to what the future looks like.
5: Gold Coast coach Damien Hardwick has told other clubs to keep their hands off two of the Suns' contracted stars. St Kilda is reportedly showing interest in defender Joel Jeffrey and the Hawks are eyeing off Bailey Humphrey. That's the latest news and sport.
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3: Traffic. 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
12: Mitchell Freeway northbound, starting to build now. Hay Street, then heavy Caranup Road to Hepburn Avenue, then Burns Beach Road to Nirrabup Road, as it has been all day. Quinana Freeway southbound, slow going Loftus Street to Millpoint Road and Russell Road. No delays, Graham Farmer, Northbridge Tunnel. Tonkin Highway, slow southbound at Wellspool Road East and northbound at Guildford Road. And Roe Highway westbound at Wellspool Road East. Quinana Freeway and northbound at Great Eastern Highway bypass. No delays in the CBD. I'm Bruce Welsh on Perth's Traffic Leader, 6PR.
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5: 7 overnight, cloud tomorrow, clearing with a slight chance of an early shower and a maximum of 21. Saturday, sunny and 21. Sunday, perhaps a shower or two and 21. Monday, a very high chance of showers and 20. Right now, it's 18 degrees. More news at 3.30 on Perth's 6PR.
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15: G'day, g'day. No Rules Thursday, apparently. That works because Chris Marsden's in for Pub of the Week. How good. Thank you, Swan Draft. He's back today. He's been to the cot as well. How good. I've got $100 for the cot to give away. So be listening to Masto from 3:30 today. I'll give you a bit of a clue. You can get thinking on this. Give me a call a bit later. The cot has got to be one of the great Sunday sesh pubs, doesn't it? It does a Sunday sesh well. We want to find a few of those today. The best Sunday sesh in Perth, maybe from years gone by. Go on, go back a little bit, tell a few stories. Where did it get a bit wild? Is it still a big thing, the Sunday sesh? I don't know. I don't reckon I've been to one for a while. I'm very responsible on a Sunday to give you the best on a Monday. But let us know. 133-882. Get thinking on that. You can get an early one in on the text. 0487-999-882. But I want to hear about that with Chris Marsden that's happening on the Pub of the Week in about 20 minutes. Good fun. Also today, this comes back. We had the debut last week. So number two of Who Are You Really? Now this is where I have a chat to someone who's lived a bit of a life, done some things, has some stories to share. Got a bit of an opinion today. I like this one. Businessman turned conservationist Jock Clough will be in the studio. Really looking forward to it. He kind of grew up around it with his old man as a businessman and engineer. Saw a few things, particularly out back Western Australia, and that's no doubt that has shaped his beliefs and his enthusiasm and passion for conservation in this state, particularly around the ocean. So he's got a marine foundation that's been going since 2008. And on Monday, it's WA World Ocean Day as well. So he'll share a few stories and, we'll find out if both those things, the world of business and conservation, have run concurrently or whether there was a bit of a switch that was flicked. We'll do that out of 4 o'clock today. Have you seen this out at Joondalup? So there's been a renewed push to allow trailers, caravans and boats to be parked on residential verges in the city of Joondalup. Now, it's been rejected by the council. That's despite more than 550 residents signing a petition in support of this change. How's that? So the council unanimously voted to reject the request to amend the city's parking bylaws to allow verge parking of unattached trailers. This was at their meeting last week. Now, under the existing regulations, an unattached trailer and caravan cannot be parked on a road or a verge unless it's connected to a motor vehicle. Does that make sense? A lot of the people that got in touch over the back of this said that doesn't make much sense. Why does it have to be there attached to a car? It saves a bit of space. Is it to avoid these things hanging out there for weeks and months on end? Does that take away from the aesthetic? I don't know. As our lots and where we live get smaller and smaller, isn't that just effective use of the space? We might see if we put in a few calls to have a chat to the mayor up at Joondie. We'll see if that happens a bit later today. But would be keen on your thoughts. 133-H82. You in Joondalup? Has that caused a few issues? Putting a trailer, a caravan, or a boat on your verge? And around you, what are you seeing much on your verge? What's your verge being used for? You got anything on yours? What about on your street? Anything grab your attention? The best thing on the verge in my street is someone's got a really old Defender. It doesn't run anymore. They've taken the motor out of it, but they've turned it into a piece of garden, which sounds a bit weird, right? Because it doesn't have a tray at the back. So you've got plants growing up all through it, but you can still open the doors and sit in it. Anyway, I reckon that's pretty cool. But what's going on out in Joondalup? What's on your verge? Give me a call today. 133-882. You can flick a text as well. 0487-999-882. All right. Now, would you feel comfortable sharing the road with someone who uses medicinal cannabis? I'm asking today because in New South Wales, the state government has introduced reforms that will open the door for medicinal cannabis patients to get behind the wheel. How do you feel about that? 133-882. Reece Whitby was asked about it today at a press conference. Take a listen.
7: Hello. Western Australia supports the principle of a medical defence in circumstances where a driver is using medicinal prescribed cannabis. So it has to be prescribed by a medical professional. And I think in those circumstances where there's no issue of impairment of driver ability, we're looking at how we give a medical defence for that substance being detected. But again, I must emphasise, no impairment of ability, and it must be prescribed by a medical professional. We're looking at what's happening in New South Wales and other states, at what models are being wheeled out over in those jurisdictions. And so we'll look at what the best options are for Western Australia.
15: All right, there you go. That's the Police Minister, Reece Whitby, commenting on what's going on over in New South Wales. I reckon Dr. Brian Walker will have a view, WA MP from the Legalise Cannabis Party. G'day, Brian.
16: G'day, how are you?
15: Good. Hey, run me through it. What are the changes that the New South Wales government is putting forward here?
16: Well, basically, it's giving a medical defence for using your prescribed cannabis, which is absolutely fine, provided, of course, you're not actually impaired. There is actually those who are using cannabis illegally and have a level over the certain amount. You need it as a three strikes. As long as you're not driving while you're impaired, there's a certain value. They want to have, I think, 50 nanograms of cannabis in your system. But that's about as far as it goes, really, much the same as for Victoria.
15: How would you navigate that if you're someone that was using medicinal cannabis, knowing where your level was at and if you're impaired or not?
16: Well, you put the same question to people using diazepam or OxyContin, wouldn't you? If you're feeling impaired, if you are impaired, you shouldn't drive. The actual levels you've got there make no difference at all, because some people say on 0.02 of alcohol are going to be impaired, others on 0.05 less.
15: Right. So over in New South Wales, would testing continue under this model, or there would be that point of self-regulation to that point?
16: Well, the testing certainly continues, but you have to be aware of what they're testing for is not actually cannabis. It's a cannabis metabolite. And so the question really is it valid? And secondly, at what level are you impaired? It's easy with alcohol because there's a certain definable level where you are impaired definitively, but with cannabis that is not the case. So really what we ought to be looking for is police officers on the roads checking for impairment and actually assessing impairment on site. That's what we really want.
15: So how does it stand currently in Western Australia?
16: At the moment, it's illegal. Any measurable cannabis metabolite, and you are deemed to be impaired, even if you are not, and the police know you're not, you're still actually deemed to be impaired, and then you're at risk of losing your license and facing a huge fine.
15: So you're saying there's a safe level of use where you can still get behind the wheel and not be impaired?
16: Are you talking about alcohol or cannabis?
15: Cannabis.
16: Cannabis. Yes, it's certainly a safe level, but the level we've got there is actually not the same as alcohol because it's a very variable level. So you really have to be looking at how the person's impaired, not what levels they've got in their blood.
15: Is that where this becomes sticky? So it's not as simple to measure?
16: Well, there is no really good measure for the metabolites of cannabis because it doesn't correlate to any impairment. But the police are certainly capable of detecting impairment. Cole Blanche himself in 2021 described the many ways in which the police are trained in detecting impairment.
15: All right, 133-882. What are your thoughts? I'd be interested to hear from people as well who take medicinal cannabis and how they feel about it. Would they still feel that they can get behind the wheel and drive a car? Let me know today. You can flick a text as well, 0487 999 882. Brian, do you think the situation in New South Wales opens the door for further review here in Western Australia?
16: Well, I know the government here in Western Australia is reviewing that, and in fact, it's Reese Whitby himself is actually delaying the implementation of legislation that they're planning to put in. So yes, it's certainly actively encouraged to look at sensible legislation. Everyone has to be aware, no one is saying that people should be able to drive while impaired, no one. So really what we're looking for is how do we ensure safe streets?
15: Does medicinal cannabis come in varying degrees of strength, like other drugs?
16: Well, that's a strange question to ask because if you have a small amount which doesn't impair but take lots of it, you're going to be impaired. Or a large amount in one go which doesn't impair you quite as much. So really it's a question of, you know, at what is my particular level going to be like? Now, you have to be aware that when people are using medical cannabis and they have a sense of impairment, when they do drive, it gives you the amount of impairment like you're sleep impaired. So lane keeping difficulties. Now, how many people are driving currently while sleep impaired? Anyone who's done double shift or who's had a bad night's sleep would be actually driving at a fairly unsafe level, 0.08 alcohol. And people who are driving with cannabis generally find that they need to drive slower because everything seems to be faster. So you could argue that when you're impaired with cannabis, you're actually safer on the roads. I am not making that claim, but what I am saying is we really cannot compare this with alcohol.
15: Do we know how many people would be taking medicinal cannabis in Western Australia?
16: In Western Australia, I don't know, but around about 11% of the population is a regular user of cannabis, and we have steadily increasing amounts of cannabis being prescribed in Australia-wide, over 1 million patients.
15: Good to talk to you today, Brian. Appreciate it.
16: Pleasure.
15: Brian Walker, WA MP, Legalise Cannabis Party. So as I said, this will be the change that the New South Wales government is introducing into Parliament. So some reforms there. Drivers who are prescribed medicinal cannabis and test positive for THC below the maximum threshold will not face charges. So that's what they're looking at there. Patients would be required to register that prescription and complete a driver training course as well. 133-882 should... we'd be looking at these changes here. A few of your texts coming through. I'm going to get to those in just a moment. But yeah, keen to hear from you on a couple of points. Are you comfortable sharing the road with someone who's using medicinal cannabis? Should we open that up here in WA? And if that's you, what is the level of impairment? If it does go to a self-regulation like Brian was talking about, how comfortable would you feel getting behind the wheel? Do you know where that marker is? Give me a call. Let me know. 133-882. It's coming up to 19 past three.
17: Jamie's pin to win number is
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19: Still dealing with that crash. Tonkin Highway northbound before Neves Road in Bullsbrook. The right-hand lane has been closed all afternoon. And, of course, as you would have heard on the news, Joondalup Drive remains closed both directions due to a serious accident between Burns Beach Road and Wanneroo Road. Please seek an alternative route there. Heading north on the Mitchell this afternoon, Hay Street, then Stevenson Avenue to Hepburn Avenue and Shenton Avenue to near Abup Road. Quinana Freeway southbound, Loftus Street to Millpoint Road, Mount Henry Bridge and Armidale Road to Russell Road.
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15: Sure is. Stacks of your texts coming through. Thank you for that. Jamie, I drive on it every day, says this texter. Another one here.

0: overdue for a change. Why should it only be for medicinal cannabis if there's no impairment? Why does the source of the cannabis make a difference if the driver isn't impaired? We allow people to take recreational alcohol and drive whilst not impaired, so why not cannabis? A few good questions there, Kieran. Thank you. Well, under that New South Wales model, there's a few caveats there, isn't there? So you would have to register. That's one part of it. You'd need to a prescription, so you need to supply that. So when you talk about the source, there you go. And then you'd need to complete a further driver training course as well. So this going through the New South Wales Parliament. We'll see how that one plays out. Will it put any impetus on change here in Western Australia? We'll have to wait and see. 133-882. All right. Also today, how's this? Government figures reveal 80% of all cigarettes, vapes, and nicotine products consumed by Australians are illegal. 80%. The data was released today also found that consumption of nicotine products has soared by 40%. Since 2017. Now, I know we heard from the police minister earlier, but Reece Whitby commenting on this again today says that the state government will continue and enforce the law on those selling illegal smokes. Have a listen.
1: Well, I've always been concerned about the availability of illicit tobacco and vapes. The only vape that you should be able to get is something you get prescribed through a pharmacy. And that's why the government's introduced some of the toughest laws in the country in terms of cracking down on illicit tobacco. We are currently, you've seen the law take effect, shops being closed down, and that is an ongoing process. There's also major activity by police in terms of seizing large amounts of illicit tobacco and vapes, and that continues. We want to crack down on the role of organised crime in Western Australia when this trade exists, and there's been substantial and important seizures and arrests of senior figures in the trade in Western Australia. So this is something that we've taken action, and that's happening right now because we are concerned.
0: Yeah, so the excise gets pushed that high that it opens the door for the illegal market. Then people also just go, yeah, you know what, I'm going to continue on with this. I've been absolutely priced out of it. So I wasn't willing to do that before. Now I am. And you're in a situation where 80% of the durries sold are illegal, funding significant criminal organisations as well. Theo Ficarra, who we've spoken to a few times, the Association of Convenience Stores, says the war against the black market has been lost.
2: I don't know what it's going to take for this government, this federal government, to wake up. Like, we now have the ABS with this research, which is actually worse than what the Illicit Tobacco Commissioner had forecast. We now have the ACIC's wastewater analysis saying nicotine usage is at an all-time high. We've got Roy Morgan adult usage of nicotine at the same level as it was 12 years ago. The only things that have changed is the price, okay, and of legal tobacco. And what we've had is excise continue to go up, I think nearly 500% over 12-odd years. And now what we have is government revenue fallen from $16 billion down to $5 billion, forecast to go to $2 billion in the next 3 years. It's absolutely ludicrous that the government continues to just put out this misinformation that their policy is working and an enforcement-only model is the only approach.
0: Yeah, so pretty fired up there, Theo. It is... I don't even think if you went back the other way and dropped the excise back that you would change the behaviour. It's pretty difficult to get the toothpaste back in the tube on this one, I reckon, because people see it for what it is. And if they're going to buy cigarettes, they've found another option. That habit is now established in terms of, yeah, I can go get them down from there and that's okay. I'm going to save myself some money, particularly at a time, compounded, isn't it, with cost of living going through the roof. This on the text. Hey, Jamie, it's a victimless crime. Black market ciggies. Smokers are the victims, being taxed at the highest rate in the world for tobacco, a legal product. Thank you for that. Do you reckon it would go back? So if the excise was dropped and the price for a pack of ciggies went down, say, $10, still a lot more expensive than what it is, on the illegal side, would that switch you back? Would you start buying the legal stuff instead of the illegal stuff? I don't know. I reckon.

0: I reckon it's hard to put the toothpaste back in the tube on that one, but certainly it's been a significant failure in terms of that policy, where we now see 80% of cigarettes sold on the black market. Watch this space. You got a thought? Give me a call, 133-882. All right, the Sunday sesh in full focus for Pub of the Week today. Thank you, Swan Draft. Chris Marston will be in the studio. He's been to the Koch, bit of an institution, isn't it? And one of the great Sunday seshes, I'm told, been a while between them. But where are your faves? Where are the best ones? Maybe back in the past, back in the day, your memories of them? Or is it still a thing? Is the Sunday sesh still a thing? Or are we still a bit more responsible now heading into a Monday? Get involved, be listening for Chris. That's coming up in just a moment. I've got $100 to spend at the Cot as well. 133-882. And at 29 past three, let's get the latest news headlines. John Nichols, good afternoon.
1: Thank you, Jamie. Good afternoon. Five people have been injured, one critically, in a bus crash in Perth's northern suburbs. The Transperth bus left the road and hit a tree along Joondalup Drive, Wanneroo, just after 11 this morning. The 73-year-old man is in critical condition after he was hit by a car outside St John of God Hospital in Murdoch. A silver Nissan was being driven near the emergency department just after 10 this morning when it hit the pedestrian and then crashed into the hospital. Police are looking for witnesses. The police minister says the state government is considering making changes to laws relating to medicinal cannabis and driving. Changes proposed in New South Wales would see drivers with a medicinal cannabis prescription avoid charges if they test positive for THC under the maximum threshold. In AFL, Geelong is chasing a seventh straight win over Adelaide later today. The Cats will be without Lawson Humphreys after he failed to overcome an ankle injury. Taylor Walker makes a welcome return for the Crows. 18 degrees at the moment, 7 overnight. Cloud clearing tomorrow with a slight chance of a shower early on. A maximum of 21. More news at 4.
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0: Yeah, let's head to the UK and to Brady. It was a horrific murder case you were talking to us about yesterday, but claims today of two-tier policing across the UK. Good afternoon.
3: Hey, Jamie. Yes, so people like Nigel Farage are weighing in on this. The Prime Minister says it's outrageous that anyone would be trying to make political capital out of the murder of a young boy, 18-year-old Henry Novak, who was at the heart of this. For anyone who didn't hear yesterday, he had been stabbed, and when the police turned up at the incident in Southampton, the murderer is now in prison, by the way, serving 21 years. The murderer was a British Asian Sikh man in his early 20s. Henry was 18. He was a student at Southampton University. And when the police turned up, the murderer said, "This guy racially abused me and knocked my turban off." And the police immediately believed the murderer, and they put handcuffs on Henry, who was on the ground. He then tells them, "I've been stabbed." The body cam footage, which has been released by the family, you hear a police officer saying, in response to Henry saying, "I've been stabbed, I can't breathe," a police officer says quite cheerily, "I don't think you have, mate." And that is where we are at. So now some people are coming out and saying it's two-tier policing. Certain elements of society get treated very differently to other people, and it's wrong. I think it's a huge conversation to be had, but I think a lot of people will just listen to Henry's family. They've come out and they've said they do not want any more hatred and division off the back of their son's murder.
0: Was there an investigation into the police officers involved, Enda?
3: So it is underway, and from what I've been hearing, one has resigned, some are on sick leave, and some are still serving, doing other duties. And there was an incident the other night, one police officer. So the world we live in, the internet being the Wild West, people have identified the wrong police officer. And that man has now had to move home for protection and safety of his family in the Southampton area. It is absolutely shocking.
0: Yeah, absolutely. Hey, London crippled again. How's the tube, Enda?
3: I'm just about to find out, Jamie. I'm leaving my house now. From what I'm hearing, journeys are pretty bad. Tuesday was a write-off. And look, the unions, the RMT and these unions involved in the strike action, they're very clever. They know what they're doing. They don't do strikes on Mondays and Fridays because they are mostly work-from-home days for people. They hit people on Tuesdays and Thursdays. So they've got the city over a barrel. But a couple of people have said to me this week, a couple of people who've travelled extensively in Japan, and they've said, do you know what? The Japanese have robots doing these jobs. So let's see who wins that battle because it's coming.
0: Yeah, watch this space. How's the work-from-home culture these days in the UK, and has it broken, or is it still there?
3: It is embedded in British life, and it will never ever change. Wow. And Britain is the number one work from home nation in Europe. And trust me, Jamie, I speak to a lot of CEOs around the place. They're frustrated. They want people back in the office. They're paying big money for office space, and people are refusing to come in.
0: All right, hey man, you got the checkbook out.
3: Yeah, $70 million, just like that, nice. Overnight. Ederson is his name. He is a Brazilian midfielder currently playing for Atalanta. He is now Manchester United's first signing of the summer as they rebuild into the Champions League next year. Michael Carrick getting the manager's job, and he is a fine player. He has played in Italy for several seasons now, won a major European trophy with Atalanta, and he's pretty much a ready-made replacement for his Brazilian compatriot, Casemiro, who has ended his time at United. So Ederson comes in, and the big whisper is that United are after Elliot Anderson of Nottingham Forest, England as well, currently away with England at the World Cup, but he wants to go to Man City.
0: Big. All right. Good luck with the tube, Ender. If it comes to it, you're a marathon runner, so you'll be all right.
3: Thanks, Jamie. Hang in there.
0: Ender Brady, good to have him. Love to have him on Drive. You're here with the boys on Brekkie as well. Hey, it's 26 minutes to four. We're talking that new data out, 80% of smoke sold now illegal. Graham's in Morley giving me a buzz. Hey, Graham.
4: G'day, Jamie. I've been smoking for 50 or 60 years and I can't give it up.
0: Yep.
4: Just a couple of points. The first point is, what they should have done is what they've done in, I think, Britain and New Zealand, where they've picked a date like 18-year-old. From anybody under that, it's illegal. And then just let it wave through. As people get older, it becomes illegal as they get older. Now, my main point is the government's greed. They're jealous of the black market. They originally brought this in to supposedly stop people from smoking. Mate, apart from a lot of words, a lot of documents spent with advertising companies, do you know how many dollars in hard cold cash I've ever got out of that tax I pay that I'm paying extra to give up smoking? Not one. Not $1 in 15 years.
0: Yeah. So when
4: they don't even give you a subsidy on nicotine.
0: Yeah.
4: Every time tobacco goes up, nicotine goes up.
0: Mm. Have you found somewhere to get smokes cheaper, Graham? Is that what you've had to do?
4: Oh, you got to. You can't survive.
0: Yeah.
4: The price of them, mate, you're talking $200 for a 50-gram pack of tobacco.
0: Yeah, yeah. Hey, good on you, Graham. Yeah, thanks for the call today. Quick text here as well from another Kieran who says, JB, this is interesting. There's a theory called the Laffer Curve. It shows that the tax rate increase, it comes to a peak where increased taxes bring in less tax. This is because the excise rate becomes the profit margin for the black market. Exactly what we're seeing here. There's no way enforcement can end this. We have just added nicotine to the list of drugs that the government can't control. Good insight. Thank you for that. Good to hear from you too, Graham. How are you going to change it up?

0: the Eagles are showing real signs of improvement.
1: A long ball inside. Reed got a good ride. Merrick gets a crumb, gave it to Reed. Reed dodging and weaving. He got caught three times. He was let go and then he snaps a goal.
0: The Power are still getting the hang of things under new coach Josh Carr.
2: Georgiades gave it across to Durden and Burn Jones. Surely he can't be missing this. He does it.
0: From 4 p.m. Saturday, the Eagles host the Power. 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
11: Freshly brewed and brought to you by Swan.
12: Oh yeah, he's back. It's the Swan Draft Pub of the Week. Hello, Chris Marston.
13: Hello, JV. So good to be back.
12: You got some new headwear. Your headwear is so impressive. You had to take it off to put the headphones in.
13: Yeah, well, you know how we get, we've got the same haircut.
12: Yes.
13: And it does get quite cold in winter.
12: Yeah.
13: Been watching lots of Yellowstone as well. So I bought myself in a Kubra.
12: It's good. I like it.
13: Yeah.
12: Yeah.
13: I'm feeling like it feels smart.
12: Yeah.
13: You know,
12: how
13: somehow
12: do you feel wearing that?
13: I feel powerful.
12: Do you really?
13: I feel taller, so maybe that's what it is.
12: It does. It's a couple of inches there, or more than a couple.
13: Until you see the size of it.
12: Okay.
13: Because I don't know if we've talked about this on air, but I've got my son has a bigger head than me probably.
12: Really?
13: Maybe my daughter as well.
12: Okay.
13: And she's six.
12: So the head circumference.
13: It's a 55. I don't know if that means anything, but my friend Mitch, also bald, same haircut as us.
12: Yes.
13: He's got a 61. So I think that's pretty small.
12: Yeah, I'm a 59, I think. I think I'm a 59.
13: Yeah, the lady at the shop didn't shoot.
12: the kid sizes are over there, please.
13: Well, anyway, keeps it warm.
12: That's nice. We're actually due to speak to a Kubra, 150 years of a Kubra.
13: That's amazing. That's why I was celebrating the anniversary.
12: Yeah, nice.
13: Didn't know it,
12: I like it. I like that it makes you feel powerful, and I like that you are wearing that out because it's not often you see the full brimmer on a midweek out and about.
13: I've worn it every day since I've had it, and it changed my outfit. See, if you know the denim jacket.
12: Collars up.
13: It's a vibe.
12: All right. Well, I'm going to wear my Kubra next week.
13: We'll both wear it.
12: I've got the Cooper Petey just for those playing at
13: home. I wanted to get the real cowboy one,
12: it's
13: but
12: good,
13: putting
12: it
13: on my tiny head, it looks ridiculous.
12: Too big?
13: Yeah. It was like weighing me down
12: a little
13: bit.
12: Got to suit to conditions. right. You've been to the Cottesloe Beach Hotel. How was it?
13: Mate, epic. Epic, it starts with the day.

0: So, you know, you park across the road. You're at the Cot Beach. And look, I don't go, I'm not a beach guy. I'm more of a river person, you know,
1: really?
0: Like the mouth of the river.
1: Okay.
0: I love Fisherman. It. I live in, well, Bicton right mm-hmm. there and I love it. But I was at the, like, parked the car and all I could see was the ocean and it looked like the river except glistening.
1: Beautiful.
0: It was one of the best winter days I've seen after the 100-year storm, mind you, as well.
1: True.
0: It was the calm after the storm.
1: Handy. Good time to go.
0: That sort of set the scene pretty high. It was a great winter's day and you walk in and even before I walked into the pub, I could smell fire and I was like, they don't have a fire at the Cot. Like, there's no way.
1: I've never seen a fire at the Cot.
0: Front bar.
1: Really?
0: Big open fire.
1: Wow.
0: It smelled glorious. So I was pretty happy. There was no one else in there as well. It was about 11:45 yesterday.
1: This is it, first one in.
0: And it was epic.
1: Okay.
0: Yeah.
1: Nice. They're off to a good start. The aesthetic's good. I mean, this is the thing with a joint like that. You are off to a good start given what you're looking at and where you are.
0: Oh,
1: you know,
0: absolutely.
1: You're already in elite territory before you begin.
0: Bloody
1: you just got to not muck it up.
0: And not, I haven't even met, you walk past Tiger Fish, which is the most Instagrammed place in Australia at the moment.
1: Yep.
0: And then you turn left into the main bar and then the fire's going. Uh-huh. I'm like, this is great. I'm going to get a Guinness. Go out the back. This is the only knock I've got on it.
1: Okay.
0: Couldn't go out the back.
1: Closed.
0: I grew up around, you know, 18, 19, it was 2006, just before they did the renos, I reckon, 2006, mm-hmm. 2007, 2008, and used to Sunday sesh. You couldn't jump that back fence. You remember the old,
1: yes.
0: the old setup
1: yeah.
0: of the joint?
1: Yeah.
0: So I wanted to go sit out there for nostalgia reasons, but I wasn't allowed. So that was a little bit of annoying. But
1: anyway,
0: I just sat on the balcony, overlooked the beautiful.
1: Well, coastline. You know, probably a good nostalgia's great, but it's not going anywhere. Just soak in a little bit of that view, I reckon.
0: True.
1: All right. 133-882. It's seen a few Sunday sessions. Where are the best ones? Keen to hear from you today. What was on the menu for you?
0: Mate,
1: Astro?
0: Well, I went pretty basic. I realized I haven't had one pizza this entire review process.
1: Wow, no pizzas. I hadn't picked up on that.
0: So I didn't get any starters or anything. I just had my pint of Guinness. It was by myself. So I thought, all right, I'll get the, I was wearing my Cobra, but I wanted to be Italian yesterday.
1: Yes.
0: So I wanted to order the Gumberti pizza and
1: nice.
0: That's how I ordered it. So it's prawns.
1: Yeah.
0: Prawn pizza. Absolutely glorious. And that was about it. But I did notice a couple of things on the menu. I love when there's stuff on the menu that you can't pronounce the name of,
1: mm-hmm.
0: but then when you read the ingredients, you also can't pronounce the
1: description.
0: I won't even try. I will try.
1: Have a go.
0: Saganaki.
1: Right.
0: What do you think that is?
1: Mushroom?
0: No, it's grilled kefir galaveria cheese.
1: Okay.
0: Lemon and ouzu.
1: Oh, okay.
0: Had I read the menu properly, I would have got that just because it had ouzu in it.
1: Yeah.
0: Oh, yeah,
1: that's appealing.
0: That's some Eastern European stuff. I'm all for it.
1: That's in your blood.
0: But that must be good because in Australia, especially WA, if you can't pronounce something, what's the chances of you going to the bar and ordering it?
1: Yeah, it's not going to happen, is it?
0: It's pretty low. So that would have been the best menu on the whole item.
1: You just do the point. That
0: yeah,
1: one.
0: Absolutely, yeah.
1: Yeah.
0: And it's in the grazing section, which is normally where I live too. So I'm a bit upset myself. But anyway, the wood-fired grilled pizza that I had, the Gamberti, was very good, and I also really went there because I saw the fire and smelt the fire before I walked in, so I had no choice.
1: You are a fireman, so
0: more is more.
1: You do love a fire. You love some prawns, and you got into a pizza. I like it. We're going to talk more about the rest of the menu and the fit out down there too, but I want to go to Mark, who's in Corrine on the Sunday sesh. Hey, Mark.
2: G'day. How are you?
1: We're good. What do you got?
2: A local to me is Broth down there on the coast. That's always good for a Sunday sesh. Bit of live music, some lovely pizzas and so forth. And you can't beat the view looking out over the ocean there as well. That's pretty, good place to set up for the afternoon.
1: True. And you've got a bit of height there too, you know, off the road, right?
2: You've got a bit of elevation.
0: Well, you're also hell north, so it must be pretty dry north of the river. So it's
2: you've occasionally got some kids that dress up in grass suits and hide in the bushes and start with the unsuspecting walkers along the coast, which makes for good entertainment as well.
0: That's it. He wins.
1: Yeah.
0: Mark, you've won.
1: Game over. Good on you, Mark. That's a good one. Nice to see some stuff in that area too, I reckon. It's been crying out for it when you think about that strip.
0: I think there's a bit coming
1: happening.
0: Too, apparently.
1: There is.
0: Something pretty good.
1: Yep, there's a few on the way. It's been a while waiting. Good on you, Mark. That's a good start. We're going to get to you in a moment. The Sunday sesh. Got a few stories to share. Where's the best one? 133-882. Let me know. Got $100 for the Cot up for grabs. 13 minutes to 4.
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4: Got a crash on Mitchell Freeway northbound exit to Power Street in Wembley. The exit lane is partially blocked. TOWIs are on site. Traffic obviously busy in the area with a peak at the moment. Heading north, Hay Street is busy. Then Power Street to Stevenson Avenue to Hepburn Avenue and Shenton Avenue to Nearabup Road. Heading south on the Kwinana, Loftus Street to Mill Point Road, Mount Henry Bridge and Armidale Road to Russell Road. I'm Bruce Walsh on Perth's Traffic Leader, 6BR.
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15: You made it through, the Swan's made for.
1: All right, we are at the pub with Masto and we're at the Cot today talking about the Sunday sesh. Daniel and Wembley's got one for us. Hey, Dan.
16: Hey, boys. Oh, it used to be an underage visit, but Contagia Sundays went off. Jumping onto the balcony straight in.
0: Hell yeah, that I never did that.
1: Sure. Oh, very good, very good. You and a few mates, I imagine, Daniel?
16: Yeah, all year 12. Went into when we were 18, 19 as well, but it was bloody good. It used to be the best, actually.
1: There you go, Daniel.
16: Bring it back.
1: Bring it back, he says. Obviously, just responsibly. Wait till you're 18. Where was Contagia? When was that?
0: Scarborough.
1: Oh, that was the Scarborough.
0: Opposite that beautiful hotel, Observation City.
1: Nice. Maybe that was a little bit before my time. Good on you, Dan. Thank you for that. Hey, so you mentioned the Cot. Been there for donkeys, right? Bit of an institution, probably the best view going around as well, perched up there. What else did you like about the joint?
0: I suppose just the feeling inside the building. Like I've been in that hotel on pub many a time. And I liked being there by myself. I think that's probably a pretty good hallmark of a pub. When you're in the pub by yourself, but there's movement out the front, and you're looking at something pretty as well. It didn't feel like I was by myself in a pub I was in by myself.
1: Can you solo pub? Do you like a solo pub?
0: I've only got like 45 minutes max in me, I reckon, by myself, because then I start to get a little bit antsy.
1: Well, you're a social beast, so that's why I was curious how well you go solo at the pub.
0: Well, normally, I should have said this earlier in this piece, but when I do these pub reviews and take it very seriously, yes. Do Not Disturbs on,
1: uh-huh.
0: I'm taking mental notes. Yeah. I did at the start write notes, and you said to me, stop writing notes.
1: I did.
0: Yes,
1: just
0: you did.
1: Feel it.
0: Yeah, so I've tried to do that, but I can only feel it if I'm sensory off.
1: Okay.
0: And I'm just in just the
1: you.
0: Moment.
1: Yeah.
0: So, yeah, it was... It's a good place to do that. Yesterday was. It was a perfect place. I don't know about the 100-year storm that happened on Sunday. It might have actually would have been pretty cool to sit there on Sunday when that storm was ripping through.
1: You just never leave. That's the thing.
0: Yeah, shame.
1: Got to stay.
0: Had the fire too.
1: The fire. Yeah, I didn't realize they had a fire. Probably because I'm always there in summer.
0: My issue is that with the fire, we did need a little bit more wood on it. Is that my right to put more wood on it?
1: That's a great question.
0: Do you have to work there?
1: Yeah, that is a good question. I think we should live in a society
0: where you can put more wood on the fire. Yeah. That's what I thought.
1: And it's right. Everyone's helping out. We're not getting too H&S, but the rules probably say it's somebody works there.
0: Well, I'm taking it as gospel and I will put wood on the fire next time.
1: All right. Hey, let's go to Kristen quickly. Hey, Kristen.
17: Hey, guys. I love a Sunday sesh. And Gage Road would be my pick in Frio.
1: Yeah, nice spot. Do you perch up having a look over the port there, Kristen?
17: Yeah, you do. I think a great Sunday sesh is all about good company, live music, and relaxed atmosphere, I guess.
1: Yeah, good
17: on
1: you, Kristen.
17: All three.
1: Yeah, that's true. Live music helps on a Sunday sesh, doesn't it?
0: Anything that prolongs the inevitability of going to work on
1: the Monday?
0: Yeah, I'm all for
1: it. I always found it a little bit curious why. Well, we went harder on a Sunday, sometimes on a Saturday. Do you know what I mean? You're closer to going back to work, but there's something magic about the Sunday sesh where...
0: Well, I think you start earlier. It's like...
1: We'll just have a couple.
0: Yeah.
1: And then before you know it, you think, I've got to go to work tomorrow.
0: Yeah. I'm only drinking a couple light beers today, not even mid-strength, the light ones. And then next minute, you're drinking Jameson on the rocks.
1: Yeah, there you go. life is good. All right. So where do we land for the cot out of 20 today?
0: Again, look... This is a very difficult thing and I should put more thought into, but
1: only the score that we base the whole competition on, Chris.
0: Yeah, I know, but it's more about, there's lots of little elements that go into play and I think the day really had to speak for it and the way it sort of spoke to me, the nostalgia was there. Again, I don't know what that says about me. There's too much nostalgia in pubs in Perth, but I'm going to give this an 18.0111.
1: So wow, big score.
0: We're going to 4 decimal points
1: that's,
0: now.
1: And I think that might be the first time we've gone past 3 decimals.
0: Well, I just deserve the triple something.
1: Yeah, okay. Yeah. All right. The Lord Nelson there, triple one right at the end. 18.0111 from Chris Marston, Pub of the Week. Good on you, Chris.
0: Thank you, Jamie.
1: Should we give it to Mark? He said it off the top.
0: Mark's the winner, man. The people dressing up in bush attire to scare people is hilarious.
1: Surely that doesn't really happen.
0: I hope it does. If not, give you award back.
1: I thought Mark was being funny. Anyway, you're going to have to make the trip from Froth and head out to the cot. I reckon he'll be pretty happy with that. $100. I'll catch you next week, Master.
0: Thank you, brother.
1: Beauty. It is the Swan Draft Pub of the Week. 4 minutes to 4.
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1: It's from Sally. Hey, Jamie, word on the street. There's a house on fire on Hillington Way, Wanneroo. Can't see emergency services on the scene just yet. Thank you, Sally. We'll do some digging. So a house on fire, Hillington Way in Wanneroo. As always, if you see something, if you hear something, give us a call. 133-882, word on the street. Or thanks to WA Asset.
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4: Checking metro congestion, Thomas Street northbound at Hay Street and Subiaco and Orong Road southbound at Francisco Street and Rivervale. I'm Bruce Welsh on Perth's traffic leader, 6PR.
18: Jamie's pin to win number is...
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8: 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Great story here. Business leader turned conservationist. Interesting the way that he's navigated that. We'll talk early times and really what led him into his passion for the ocean. So all that coming up at 4 o'clock right now. 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
9: 18 degrees at 4 o'clock. Good afternoon, I'm John Nichols. A former Perth primary school teacher has been jailed for 6.5 years for sexually abusing 9 children. The court heard Kurt David Charlton used his professional qualifications to secure employment as a babysitter for most of his victims, the youngest of whom was 18 months old. Prosecutors described the offending as brazen, telling the court the 29-year-old had indecently dealt with and photographed the children at their homes, in public pools, and at his own school. Police are investigating the cause of a bus crash in Perth's north, which has left 7 people injured. The bus left the road and hit a tree in Joondalup Drive, Wanneroo, about 11 this morning. A 59-year-old woman, a passenger on the bus, was critically injured. A 61-year-old man sustained serious injuries. 5 other passengers received more minor injuries. Major Crash wants anyone with information to contact Crime Stoppers. A 73-year-old man is in critical condition after being hit by a car in Murdoch. It happened outside St John of God Hospital just after 10 this morning. An 83-year-old man driving a silver Nissan Tita hit the pedestrian before crashing into the building. The hospital's emergency department has had to be closed and patients are being sent over the road to Fiona Stanley Hospital instead. A 36-year-old man is missing off Shark Bay in the Gascoyne region. Police say Chanton Moon fell off rocks at Steep Point Lighthouse late yesterday afternoon. Marine Rescue, Police Air Wing and Shark Bay Police have been conducting a land and sea search today. The Australian Medicinal Cannabis Association wants state and territory governments to implement consistent laws that allow patients to drive while unimpaired by their treatment. New South Wales will soon begin a trial to stop the automatic criminalisation of registered users who drive with trace amounts of THC in their system. Advocate Lucy Haslam says medicinal cannabis can help chronically ill people regain their independence.
10: It's actually very good medicine, and I learnt this the hard way through having a son that was terminally ill after 5 years of chemo, had no quality of life. And we tried cannabis as a last resort, and the response was overwhelming. It stopped him from vomiting. It's sad that it's a decade since legalisation and we're still fighting for the ability to be able to drive your vehicle when you're unimpaired.
9: The All Ordinaries is down 100 at 8,917, and the dollar is worth 71.3 US cents and 12,900 rupees.
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9: There's optimism that Fremantle star Hayden Young will make his return to face North Melbourne this weekend. Young has missed 3 weeks with concussion, but Dockers coach Justin Longmuir expects him to be right for Saturday.
11: I'm confident. He's still got one final box to tick, so he's got to get through training and then he's got to pull up well from training. But yeah, get a feeling his mindset's shifted this week as well. He's a lot more confident and feels like he's through the worst of it.
9: Matthew Johnson is also fighting to be ready. Brendan Cox seems further away after a knee injury last weekend. The squad will be announced shortly. The Eagles are preparing for their WA Freeze game for Fight MND on Saturday night against the Power. Former West Coast football manager Neil Danaher, the founder of Fight MND, died last week. His son Luke has visited the club and says it's a special occasion.
12: Massive night it's going to be. It's great that there's a bit of momentum there for the West Coast Eagles players and as well as supporters. So I think it's so important to support them on the journey and in doing so creating some awareness.
9: And the Big Freeze match between Collingwood and Melbourne will be played at the MCG on Monday. Round 13 of the AFL gets underway in just under an hour and a half with Adelaide hosting Geelong. That's the latest news and sport.
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14: Still working to clear that crash. Mitchell Freeway northbound exit to Power Street in Wembley. The exit lane partially blocked there with towies and emergency services on. Obviously causing a bit of delay with the peak hour out of the city. Heading north on the Mitchell, Mill Point Road to Hay Street, Power Street, Stevenson Avenue to Hepburn Avenue, Shenton Avenue to Nearabup Road, Quinana Freeway southbound, Loftus Street to Mill Point Road, Canning Highway to Mount Henry Bridge and Armidale Road to Thomas Road. No delays on the Graham Farmer, westbound slow in the tunnel and no delays in the CBD.
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9: Down to 7 overnight. Cloud clearing tomorrow with a slight chance of an early shower and a maximum of 21. Saturday, sunny and 21. Sunday, 21 again with a shower or two. Monday, very high chance of showers and 20. Right now it's 17 degrees. More news at 4:30 on Perth's 6PR.
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8: Okay, who are you really coming up in just a moment? Plenty of you, though. Love a Sunday sesh. How good. Damo says, what about the OBH, Jamie? Still a thing. That was the go back in the day. I reckon it is, Damo. Just on the corner there. Good joint, good joint. This from Calvin in Carlisle. That's always funny when there's a bit of alliteration with the name and the suburb. Nicely done, Calvin. Don't send me too many Calvins out there either. Jamie, love the show. Thank you. Botanica Sunday sesh in a loo used to go off, capital letters for off. Couple of exclamation marks too. We're talking circa 2010s. Great memories. Very good. That's not open anymore, is it? Had a few name changes. The Nookumbara back in the day. Botanica. What is it now? Definitely not a bar. Might just be sitting empty. Anyway, a few good Sunday sessions around. Good to have Masto back. You'll hear him next Thursday.
16: It's time to ask, who are you really?
8: Yeah, this is our newie here on Drive. We're enjoying it. And today, across from me is Jock Clough. Now, a story of business leader turned conservationist. And maybe both were there all along. They probably were. But the former engineer, finance man, business leader now steers his passion for conservation through his Marine Foundation and beyond. And Jock's in ahead of WA World Ocean Day on Monday as well. More on that later. Hey, Jock, good to see you.
17: Great to be here, and thanks for the invitation.
8: Absolutely. Who are you really?
17: I'm a West Aussie. I'd call myself a typical West Aussie, but who has a real interest in the marine environment.
8: Has it always been there, that love?
17: Look, it's like most West Aussies, we're close to the ocean, and we all have, to a greater or lesser extent, a passion for the sea and the ocean. I'm no different. I guess for me it was a little bit different in that when I was a young fella, going back a few years now, maybe 50 or 60, I was lucky enough to be tagging along with my father, who was an engineer, and he went to remote locations around Western Australia to do engineering work, and these places included on the land, Kununurra, and on the ocean, Barrow Island and Exmouth Gulf and Shark Bay and places like that. And I got it from a very early age, a look-see at some really remote and pristine locations on the West Australian coastline.
8: So would you get the opportunity to go out with him, or was it more the stories and the photos he would share when he came back?
17: No. Things were very different when I'm going back to the late 60s and early 70s, or well, late 60s, there just wasn't the infrastructure. And indeed, why my father was being invited to go to these remote places is that he was tasked with putting jetties, pipelines and things like that. And looking back on it now, I'm very thankful that he was able to take me along, or was prepared to do that. And, I got a look-see at some really wonderful marine locations. I mean, parenting also in those days was a little bit different from that. even though I was pretty young, you know, I'm talking about 6, 7, 8, he used to sort of park me at some location, and as long as I was back by a certain time, it was okay. So I would literally spend 12 hours poking around rock holes, swimming in little locations in these very remote locations, and learning a bit on the job, because even in those days, there wasn't any sort of reference books. There was no guides to what you could or shouldn't do. And so you quickly learnt from locals how you had to look after yourself, really.
18: Yeah.
17: And you learn how to fish, and you learn how to be a hunter-gatherer,
18: yeah.
17: Which I really was in my earlier years.
18: What a great opportunity, you know, in a couple of different aspects. One, to be able to see these places in such a raw environment, you know, how they had always been before they changed, but also the freedom of being a kid and being able to do that. If only we had a little bit of that more now.
17: Yeah, it was a terrific opportunity which I was blessed to have, and I learned a lot along the way. But I mean, you do things that you wouldn't even think of today. I mean, for instance, at Shark Bay. When I first went up there in the 60s, in the 1960s, denim was just a little fishing town, and there was no tourists up there, and the streets were lined with pearl shell. It was only bitumized, I think, in the late 60s or early 70s, and it had a long jetty, maybe about a kilometre long, and I used to walk out on this jetty as a 10-year-old, while my father was doing the sort of business that he needed to do, because he developed the Shark Bay salt operations. And I'd walk out in this jetty and I'd see all sorts of things. I remember once I saw a little mob of indigenous guys about my age, and they were jumping off this long jetty. And I thought, this looks pretty good. So I went out and they were jumping on these things in the water. So I stripped off and I started doing the same thing. We're having a good time. And then later, I got a bit of a clip behind my ear from my father, because we were jumping on yellow-belly sea snakes. And we thought it was good sport.
18: Yeah.
17: Not the sort of thing you'd be seeing these days.
18: Nah, that's it, you know, but they're good stories now, right? If you survive that stuff, you look back on it now and you go, oh, that was pretty fun. I've got a story for the road. How do you feel when you go back to places like that now? You've got this great reference point from when you're a kid. There's probably so much nostalgia built up into that as well. How do you feel when you go back to a spot like that?
17: Well, it's a good question. I had mixed views. I think all of us sort of pang for who were lucky enough to sort of enjoy earlier times in WA. We sort of long to have that pristine or untouched nature sort of there. But I'm pragmatic, and I see that things have moved on, and it's very good that they've moved on. And one of the things that I'm pleased about is we seem to, in this state, more so than the other states, I think, we seem to be generally more aware of looking after our environment as we use it and as we develop it. Yes, there's some cases where we haven't. For instance, Coburn Sound was used to be a tremendous location for bottom fish, and it was very rich with seagrass, but there was a pretty heavy human footprint as we developed around that Kwinana area, and as we developed and we put the Garden Island causeway in and different things, and that actually caused a fair bit of environmental damage, which sort of took a fair while for us to understand.
18: Yeah.
17: And then we've sort of stepped in, and we've now greatly improved the ecology through different measures that we've taken. I do have mixed feelings, but and one of the things I'm really interested in is to see if, together with others, we can improve the marine ecology, and at the same time, develop it and use it and enjoy it.
18: Yeah, I want to talk more about that in just a moment, and the foundation as well, and probably what led you there. But talking about your father, your old man, it seems like he had a significant impact on you, talking about the places you saw and took you, and that love of Western Australia and the ocean. But, you know, he was also an engineer and an entrepreneur, and they're things that you've done. Did he have a big fingerprint on you and shaping you?
17: Yeah, he did. I very much looked up to him and what he was doing. But he was a developer first, second and third.
18: Yeah.
17: He wasn't interested really in fishing or those things that I was a little bit more passionate about. But he was very happy to take me along and allow me to enjoy these experiences, which is sort of carried through to my teens. And then, as I grew up, I like a lot of West Aussies, you stay involved. I think it was really, in the 1990s when I realized that the hunting gathering, if you like the, that sort of those activities were being done not just by me, but by a lot of different parties were stretching the environment a little bit.
18: Yeah.
17: And it was then that I started to, be more interested in seeing if I could actually preserve and restore rather than consume in the broader sense.
18: Yeah, it's a bit of a change, isn't it? And on that, I reckon we come back in a moment. We talk more about that transition from business to conservation. Was it always there? I reckon it probably was. We'll find out in a minute, Chuck.
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14: Mitchell Freeway, northbound Mill Point Road to Hay Street, Power Street, then Stevenson Avenue to Hepburn Avenue and Shenton Avenue to Nirrabup Road. Kwinana Freeway, southbound Loftus Street to Mill Point Road. Canning Highway to Mount Henry Bridge and Armidale Road to Thomas Road. Westbound in the tunnel slow. Tonkin Highway, southbound Welshpool Road East, northbound at Guildford Road. Roe Highway, westbound at Welshpool Road East, Kwinana Freeway and northbound at Great Eastern Highway Bypass and in the city, Mounts Bay Road eastbound at Point Lewis Rotary. I'm Bruce Welsh on Perth's Traffic Leader, 6PR.
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16: On Perth 6PR, this is Drive with Jamie Burnett.
18: Yeah, it's Who Are You Really with Jock Clough in the studio. Jock, what's more satisfying, success in business or working in conservation?
17: Oh, that's a hard question, Jamie. They're both exciting in their own ways. I think it's trying to get things done and get outcomes. I guess in business, that outcome is a successful business venture, making some money along the way, being able to employ people, being able to get things happening. And actually, it's not a lot different in conservation. You have the same obstacles in that there's sometimes a fair bit of opposition to reasonable conservation measures, trying to get money to do things. You have the same obstacles about trying to secure that.
18: Yeah.
17: And the regulators have their say as well. So in some ways there's a fair analogy between, you know, growing a business and successfully sort of implementing a conservation sort of mandate.
18: I suppose one helps the other, right? If you're sitting in a room and you're rattling the tin for your foundation, the person looking across from you and maybe knowing what you've done in business and finance knows, well, at least this bloke's not gonna waste this. It's gonna go to something. It's gonna do something.
17: Yeah, well, that's a very good point. Certainly when there's a big project that needs money and that needs input, if I go to some business colleagues, contemporaries and so on, I know what they're interested in. I know what motivates them and I know what doesn't motivate them. And you know, it's things like they look me in the eye and they say, well, how much are you putting in?
18: Yeah.
17: You know, what skin have you got in it?
18: Mm-hmm.
17: And also they want to see outcome. I don't want to make comment about parties which spin their wheels, but there are a lot of different groups out there that, in my opinion, they're spinning their wheels. They're trying hard, but they're actually not getting the sort of outcomes or results. I'm really interested in trying to set some milestones and get some results. And if you go to parties and you're looking for some funding for a particular restoration project or so on, and you can show those particular milestones that you're aiming for, it's the sort of language and the targeting which resonates with them, and it becomes a little bit easier. The government, when you need their engagement, you need to treat a little bit differently because they have different metrics to decide whether to do things or not do things or sanction or mandate things. So there's a different way of approaching them about getting things up.
18: Yeah.
17: But overall, that's certainly my business background and finance backgrounds helped me quite a lot in trying to prosecute, you know, a conservation sort of.
18: What have you learned over this journey? What do you think is the greatest challenge, or what are you trying to achieve in terms of our ocean health?
17: There's quite a lot of challenges. It's not hard at different times to get. You could get a little bit despondent if you allowed yourself to about the lack of progress, or indeed in some locations, how we seem to be going backwards. I believe in Western Australia where we've done really quite well, in terms of looking after our marine environment in the last 20 to 30 years when it's been apparent we need to do things. For instance, talking about recent governments, I think the McGowan government and now the Cook government have brought in a whole lot of measures that they're a bit challenging, but they've decided to do it. And we've now got a number of marine parks which I think are going to hold us in great stead for the future. The challenges really are to reach a sensible sort of compromise or a pragmatic sort of balance between developing or exploiting. Let's call exploiting fishing, recreation and commercial fishing, versus leaving an environment in a sort of an untouched way.
18: Yeah.
17: And we have to get that balance right. And I don't particularly like strong extremist views from conservationists who say we've got to stop everything and existing stakeholders, well, it's just bad luck for them. Equally, the really pro-development parties who aren't sensitive enough about the environment, is getting that balance right all the time and listening to counterparties. So everyone's got an argument. So the challenges are going to be able to keep that balance going forward so that we West Aussies can keep enjoying our coastline and our marine environment, but at the same time looking after it.
18: I mean, and that's come to a head recently with the fishing bans, obviously. And, yep. and you'd be able to maybe understand both sides of that as someone who on the conservation side, but also with a business background in mind as well, where.
17: And also I'm a keen fisherman.
18: Well, and you like to throw a line in, right? Yep. So you've got this situation where, not only on the rec side, but from a business perspective, a whole lot of people who go, hey, that's our living and you're taking it away from me. What am I going to do now?
17: This is a big question. I believe, Nessa Jarvis has made some courageous steps here. I commend most of those steps. There's some things I would have done differently. I think it's tough when you're bringing down regulations to stop, parties from fishing, whether it be recreational or commercial. That's always going to be controversial and it's difficult to get the formula exactly right. But one thing's for sure. What's happened is because we're good fishers, because we're good catchers, the abundance of our fish in our waters has been declining. It's been declining for a fair while. So unless there's measures taken, strong and courageous measures taken, we're going to find ourselves like the New South Welshmen do and the Victorians and so on, where they've got, a situation where they really don't have a marine park system and a demersal fishing system that is sustainable into the future. So they're going to run into a lot of problems. We're tackling that much more head on here. And, yes, it's going to be difficult. It is difficult, but we're doing it and we're sort of muddling our way through. I think we have to keep talking. We have to keep trying to understand the counterparty. The stakeholders, we have to make sure we recompense the stakeholders that get affected by, you know, an adverse sort of ruling, if you will. And that's what we have to keep on doing. And, I think if we keep doing that, we will find our way through as West Aussies and get the right outcomes.
18: Are you hopeful for the future? I mean, what do you reckon this all looks like? In 5 or 10 years' time?
17: Well, I'm an advocate for having no-take areas in marine park areas where, because I see any other measures as being challenging, like fishing quotas and so on, because at the end of the day, we've got an increasing number of fishes, we've got an increasing ability and skill at catching. So I think the only way we can absolutely be assured, not just for 5 or 10 years, but going off into the future, is to have areas which cannot be fished, which are recruitment areas for all sorts of species. And I think there's a preparedness on behalf of most West Aussies for that to happen.
18: Mm.
17: What we have to do is we have to try to ensure that as we march along that journey, which I think we're doing, that we look after those parties that do get affected. I've been looking at this for over 20 years now.
18: Yeah.
17: If there was another way around it where we could keep all the waters open and keep doing what we're doing and then that we could potentially be interested, but I just don't think there's another way where we can be assured of the future diversity, retention of diversity and abundance.
18: So when you talk about the conversation piece, I suppose, and listening and hearing different views, is that part of what you're trying to achieve with WA World Ocean Day, which is happening on Monday? And, you know, I know there's several parts to that, but, you know, part of it is an event that you have down at Gage Roads in Frio, and you have a range of different speakers there. Is part of the idea to, A, raise a bit of awareness. Hey, here's this thing on our backyard that we all grow up and we love and we take part in, but raising a bit of awareness of maybe what's going on and to try and create a bit of a space where you can throw some ideas and some views around.
17: Look, the World Ocean Day isn't really a day of advocacy. It's more to give West Aussies a snapshot of the challenges with the significant challenges as we see them that confront us in WA, but also not just the challenges, but it's also giving some, some of the better stories, the better outcomes of things that we're doing. And so, we really look at it as an opportunity, a very small opportunity for people to get a glimpse of important issues by people who really understand it. And I guess we hope at the foundation, if people who attend come away with one idea or one measure that has impressed upon them something or some initiative that they want to take on, we'd consider that a great success. But we don't go there to tell people anything in terms of what to do. It's more about informing them in a really quantitative way on the challenges and the issues that we see.
18: Yeah. Well, looking forward to Monday. Good to hear a few stories from you as well. Reckon we could have gone for a few hours. Might have to get you back sometime. Thanks so much, Jock.
17: Okay. Thanks, Jamie.
18: 5. Let's get the latest news headlines with John Nicholls. Good afternoon.
9: Thank you, Jamie. Good afternoon. A former Perth primary school teacher has been jailed for 6.5 years for sexually abusing 9 children. The court heard Kurt David Charlton used his professional qualifications to secure employment as a babysitter for most of his victims, the youngest of whom was 18 months old. Police were investigating a bus crash in Perth's north that's left 7 people injured. The bus left the road and hit a tree along Joondalup Drive, Wanneroo, late this morning. A 59-year-old passenger was critically injured. A 36-year-old man is missing off the coast of Shark Bay in the Gascoyne region. Police say Chanton Moon fell off rocks at Steep Point Lighthouse around 4 yesterday afternoon. Marine Rescue, Police Air Wing and Shark Bay Police have been conducting a land and sea search. 18 degrees at the moment, 7 overnight, cloud clearing tomorrow with a slight chance of an early shower and a maximum of 21. More news at 5.
18: And it's footy today. How good from 5 o'clock. Mark Foreman to look ahead to Sport Beyond in this evening. Hello, Mark.
0: Hello, Jamie. Afternoon.
18: Round 13 teams.
0: Yes, there's a bit going on. Let's start with our WA team. So both playing on Saturday. The Dockers going for 12 in a row, by the way. It was the first time today, as I prepare sort of for my call on the weekend, that I started to delve into where are we at with record streaks. Mm-hmm. We are a fair way away.
18: Yeah.
0: And you got to go back to of the AFL era, the Baby Bombers of 2000.
18: Was it just the last game of the season?
0: Second last. Yeah, yeah, against the Dogs. So they were 20 in a row. So yes, they lost around 21.
18: Big.
0: And then I think it was, where did I get to? 1952 or something.
18: Right.
0: I think it was Geelong won 23 in a row over 2 seasons. Yeah. But take nothing away. They are absolutely flying. So team news, and I suppose somewhat good news, in that Hayden Young is back for the Dockers. So we've been wondering what's going on with the concussion. Great to see that he is back. So too, Jager O'Meara and Oscar McDonald. They are the three ins for the Dockers because Oscar McDonald will cover Brennan Cox, who is out with that knee injury we saw at the back end of last week. Matt Johnson with a hamstring, and Chris Sherry is omitted from the team. So three changes for the Dockers. I spoke to you yesterday about North Melbourne's change that we knew. Finn O'Sullivan is out with concussion. Zach Fisher comes in. So that one's down at Bunbury. And then on Saturday night, we have heard this already, but officially Brandon Starcevic in for his club debut. Yes.
18: Nice.
0: Yeah, he's going to be a massive in as well.
18: Yeah.
0: He's such an experienced player. He's a very good player, lockdown defender.
18: That's when they need it too.
0: Yep. And Duff Tytler, he was held out of the waffle last week. He does come back into the senior team. Find this one fascinating. Josh Lindsay is omitted.
18: Okay.
0: Yep. So keep an eye on that. We were all pretty baffled when that happened at the end of round one, going into round two. Jack Williams also omitted. They are West Coast's two changes for the Port Adelaide side who they take on. It's Farrell, Anastastopoulos and Watkins all go out, and in comes Jones, Mead and Cochrane. So the talking points out of our WA selections are definitely Josh Lindsay for the West Coast Eagles, but of course Hayden Young back in, which is great news for him. And Oscar McDonald, he's been pretty good for them this year.
18: Here's a question for you.
0: Go on.
18: If it's not Josh Lindsay and you've got Starcevic coming back,
0: well,
18: who are you omitting from the back line?
0: Yeah, well, it's a valid point because you're not going to drop Tom McCarthy, who's, you know, sort of a distributor.
18: My captain.
0: Well, and this was the discussion on Sports Today last night. Plenty of Eagles fans. He's always been the whipping boy, Liam Duggan. His disposal has been the main knock on his game. we don't know behind closed doors what he provides. All we know as spectators, as fans, as you are, and as so many who call in, as broadcasters, whoever it is, all we know is what we see. I don't think he's been that bad this year, to be honest. I've seen him perform worse. But what we don't know is the value his leadership provides.
18: Yeah, I think it's just that balance between experience and the youngsters too. So
0: yeah.
18: Anyway, that'll be interesting to see how that plays out because Josh Lindsay's been fantastic. Just quickly, French Open semis.
0: Yep. So they are locked in, the men's and women's. And it's quite bizarre. We'll see new champions in both sides. We'll see a new champion for the men in over a decade. And basically the best way to say this is that in the women's side, seeds 8, 15 and 25 remain, as well as an unseeded Polish qualifier. For those who dabble in tennis,
18: yeah,
0: you're not really going to heard of any of these names, which in a way is pretty good. In the men's, it seeds 2, 10 and 26.

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1: Joondalup Drive remains closed in both directions between Burns Beach Road and Wanneroo Road due to that earlier bus crash this afternoon, causing major delays on Wanneroo Road north, heading north that is. The Kwinana Freeway northbound, Anchortel Road, then South Terrace to Hay Street, Mitchell Freeway, Reed Highway to Hepburn Avenue, Shenton Avenue to Nearabup Road, Kwinana Freeway southbound, Loftus Street to Mill Point Road, Canning Highway to Mount Henry Bridge and Armidale Road to Thomas Road. I'm Bruce Walsh on Perth's Traffic Leader, 6PR.
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0: On Perth 6PR, this is Drive with Jamie Burnett.
8: Yeah, hey, sad news today. A voice very familiar to this station, very familiar across Perth. He was really that guy, veteran aviation journalist Geoffrey Thomas, has passed away. He was 74. Sean Cowan, the managing editor at Business News, knew him well. G'day, Sean.
9: G'day, Jamie.
8: Hey, really sorry to be talking to you under these circumstances, but I mean, I said he was that guy. There's not many in a particular field who are that guy. He was very much that when it came to aviation.
9: Yeah, you know, he certainly was, and it's a niche that he cultivated over many years. I mean, Geoff was a bit of an av geek in his own right, and you know, he carved out a real profile for himself there, covering that sector over many years for a whole lot of different publishers, right the way back to, you know, the Independent back in the late 70s, and the West Australian and various airline magazines. And of course, he even founded AirlineRatings.com, which was kind of under the West's umbrella for quite a while there. So he was always trying, so a bit of an entrepreneur, yeah. And he just loved planes.
8: He just loved it, didn't he? And I mean, it was kind of always a part of his life.
9: It was, and you know, he gained, you know, international prominence, really, if he didn't already have it through.

0: the airline magazines during the various coverage of various airline disasters, like the Malaysian Airlines disasters, both of those, and the coverage and search for wreckage, and Jeff was really the go-to for most of Perth's media when there was something involving airline, and sadly that was often a disaster. But we should also remember he really did lead the coverage of the collapse of ANZAC back in sort of 2001, and he was recognised internationally for the way he covered that collapse very forensically.
1: Yeah, I don't know. You just get so used to having that voice, I suppose. And, you know, from a media side, he was someone that whenever there was a story in this space, you could call him to get an understanding of what was going on. He was very quick to come on and be able to offer great insight and analysis to those stories. But he was also, you know, I didn't know him well, but just from a media side from the last, 20 years, he's just a lovely bloke.
0: Yeah, absolutely. He was very easy to talk to. He and I sort of shared a love of WAFL football. He was a Claremont supporter, but I forgave him for that, and he had a real passion for that in his sort of later years. But certainly airlines. I mean, I happened to end up on the same flight as Jeffrey last year. I went to Canada, and he was on his way to an air show in France, and we actually landed for our stopover, which was in Qatar, just as the hostilities were kicking off between Iran and Israel. Wow. in the middle of 2025 there, and of course Jeffrey had about a million requests for interviews and spent the entire time on the ground in Qatar doing phone calls back to Australia to talk about what was going on in the sector.
1: It's funny you say that. I don't think I'd ever heard him say no to an interview, Sean.
0: Yeah, no, he didn't. He loved it. He liked being the go-to guy on aviation, and he was certainly respected in that field. And I know there's people in that sector who disagreed with some of his positions on things, but they're always very respectful of him and his opinions, even if they didn't disagree with them, because that's just the type of guy he was.
1: I know you worked alongside him in the past. Obviously, he wrote for Business News as well while you were the managing editor, Sean.
0: Yeah, that's right. So Jeffrey and I worked together at the West Australian for many years. He was there, right throughout my time pretty much. I think he left for a few years in there and then ended up coming back. And then, the last 3 years we've had him covering aviation and premium travel for Business News. So his loss will certainly leave a hole for Business News that will be very difficult to fill. But more broadly, my heart goes out to his partner Christine and to his kids who I'm sure have suffered a much greater loss in the last 24 hours.
1: Absolutely. Well, love goes out to them. Thanks for sharing a few stories today, Sean. Appreciate it.
0: Anytime, Jamie.
1: Sean Cowan, managing editor at Business News, and really, really sad news. A short heart-related illness, we understand, but Jeffrey Thomas has passed away. He was in Perth, age 74, and he really was the go-to. He really was that guy in terms of anything to do with aviation and the industry as well. Our hearts go out to family, friends, and to loved ones. A voice very familiar to us here at 6PR.
2: 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Got something you want to say? You're in the right place. 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
3: Kwinana Freeway northbound, Anchortill Road, then South Terrace to Hay Street, the Mitchell Freeway, Reed Highway to Hepburn Avenue, Shenton Avenue to Nirrabup Road, Kwinana Freeway southbound, Loftus Street to Millpoint Road, Canning Highway to Mount Henry Bridge, and Armidale Road to Thomas Road. No delays now on the Graham Farmer Northbridge Tunnel, Tonkin Highway southbound at Welshpool Road East, northbound Leach Highway, Great Eastern Highway to Collier Road, Roe Highway westbound at Welshpool Road East, Kwinana Freeway, and northbound at Great Eastern Highway Bypass. I'm Bruce Welsh, on Perth's traffic leader, 6PR.
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1: All right, let's have a look, a preview of what's coming up at 6pm in Nine News Perth. G'day, Tomo.
6: Jamie, how are you?
1: Doing all right, doing all right. What are we looking at tonight?
6: Hi, Carl. I can give you some new details on this terrible bus crash in Wanneroo. There are 8 people who have been injured in this, including the driver. We could also confirm police are saying 2 people are critical. There is a 60-year-old man who is now being transferred from Joondalup Hospital to Royal Perth Hospital. We'll be crossing live to Royal Perth for the latest on that. And also the pictures from the scene are quite extraordinary. The bus hitting a tree head on. Also, we'll have an update on that really sad story from Canning Vale last night where a 4-year-old girl lost her life in a crash. Her mother and brother are in hospital at the moment. We'll bring you a condition on that. And a really interesting one, Adam Simpson spent probably 10 years of his life trying to beat the Dockers and really give them or do everything he possibly could to make sure they did not win. Today, he has said this morning, we've got this on camera, he believes this could be the year, Jamie, the year where the Fremantle Dockers actually make history.
1: Maybe this is the ultimate in going to get it Freo. It's putting it out there and put the mock on, Tomo.
6: He probably is. Yeah. So we've got those toys. Also, Alicia Molik's coming into the studios to talk about this incredible French Open.
1: Like, yeah.
6: All the top seeds just collapsing as we speak. Hey, those stories are much more coming up at 6.
1: Good on you, Tomo. Looking forward to it. Thank you so much. Michael Thompson there, 9 News Perth at 6 o'clock.
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1: Okay, let's go to Padbury. Dave is up today. Hey, Dave.
12: Hi, Jamie. Hi.
1: good to speak to you. What are your three numbers?
12: Well, I hope they're right. 331.
1: Let's check. You don't have to hope, Dave. You can believe. $50 heading your way. Nicely done.
12: Thanks, mate.
1: Good on you, Dave. Dave is jumping for joy. That could be the most ecstatic pin to win winner that we've had. Good on you, Dave. $50. He got the numbers right. He was hopeful. I think maybe just the nerves got the better of him. Anyway, good on you, Dave. On the text, sad news on Geoffrey Thomas. Yeah, it really is. He had an ongoing YouTube channel. He was following, commenting on the search for MH370 as well. Yeah, he did. It was great. It was great, his YouTube channel. There was lots there. As I said, he really was that guy, and there's not many that get into that space, I don't think. Anyway, I'm going to get to a few of your texts before we wrap up, but let's go to Keith, who's called in. Hey, Keith.
13: Hey, guys. How you going? Look, just a quick one. This freeway north, where we're tonight, I've just looked at it. It's nearly Ocean Reef Road all the way up to Nirama. This all is because of Main Roads, the designers, not designing roads properly in this country to make traffic flow. My God. So the freeway from Shenton North goes to two lanes. So it's bottlenecks there anyway. And we've got thousands and thousands and thousands of houses now north of the river. So it bottlenecks there. But now, getting off at Nirama, they've closed one lane. And that one lane services Mindari, services Clarkton, Catalina Estates. You know, you've got the shopping centre. It is now banked up to Ocean Reef Road.
1: Yeah.
13: Because if they should have made a slip road at the beginning, and they didn't. And these are the same people we have to listen to who design our roads. You know, like I say, two lanes on a freeway. Wow, come on. Do it at three lanes when you're making them. It's just stupidity, you know? What is going on with our road designers?
1: Another car park. Good on you, Keith. Thanks for letting us know. We'll put that to Yurko. He's not with us for a couple of weeks on Main Roads, but there's a few of your texts coming through. Northbound chockers this evening.
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1: Now, Craig in Seville Grove, what's your word on the street?
14: Yeah, an accident's just happened on the corner of Johnson and Helena Street in Guildford, heading north. Car's blocking the left lane on Johnson Street. He's come out and T-boned another car. There's debris all over the road, and it's only just happened in the last 2 minutes. Traffic is already banked up over the... Traffic is already backed up over the bridge out of Guildford. On Johnson Street.
1: All right, so already a massive situation there. Thanks for letting us know, Craig. Avoid it. Sounds like there's a bit going out on the roads. Let's take it easy and see if we get there, but it seems like a few of you are going to take a bit longer to get home tonight.
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3: Checking Metro congestion. Reed Highway both directions at Erindale Road. Rockingham Road both directions at Thomas Road. And Marmion Avenue northbound at North Beach Road in North Beach. I'm Bruce Welsh on Perth's traffic leader, 6pr.
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1: Yeah, thank you for all your messages around Geoffrey Thomas as well. Very sad news, including yours, Gary SG. Hearts go out to family of Geoffrey. That news coming through today. All right, that's it for me today. You're off to the footy. I will be back with you tomorrow from 3 o'clock. The panel's in tomorrow. Like this pairing, this will be good. John McGlue and Tyson Beattie together. And it's almost the weekend. That'll be good fun. But right now, it's Adelaide and Geelong from the Adelaide Oval with your 6PR call team. Can't wait. Right now, here's Tom.
11: Got something to say? Call 6PR 133-882. 6PR.
19: 16 degrees at 5 o'clock. Good afternoon, I'm John Nichols. A former primary school teacher and babysitter has been jailed for sexually abusing 9 children. Chelsea Bowden reports.
20: Kurt David Charlton has been jailed for 6.5 years after pleading guilty to 27 counts of indecently dealing with and recording a child under the age of 13. His offending spanned 4 months between 2024 and 25. His youngest victim was an 18-month-old child who he was babysitting. Another was his student. Prosecutors described his crimes as premeditated, brazen and persistent. He'll be eligible for parole after serving 4.5 years behind bars. Chelsea Bowden, Perth.
19: Police are investigating what caused a bus to veer off the road and hit a tree in Perth's northern suburbs this morning. Several passengers were on board the Transperth bus when it crashed in Joondalup Drive, Wanneroo. A 59-year-old passenger was critically injured and 6 other people were hospitalised. This witness has told Nine News it was a confronting scene.
21: A lot of people injured, someone bleeding from the head, someone bleeding elsewhere, the head blood coming everywhere out. And we did try and get the bus driver out of the bus. After about 5 minutes, we got him out.
19: A fire at a recycling facility in Maddington has been contained and controlled, and people in the vicinity of Burwash Place should no longer be affected by potentially dangerous fumes. A fire broke out earlier today. The facility deals with lithium-ion batteries, and a fire there in April led to a hazmat warning staying in place for more than a week. The RAC says it's received more than 7,000 insurance claims following the weekend storms, and at one point it was getting calls for help every 2 seconds. 2 cold fronts crossed the coast, bringing strong, gusty winds and rain to much of the south of the state. RAC's Glenn Walker has told Simon Beaumont the most common items damaged have been fences and gates, ceilings, roofs and patios. The wind was the main culprit.
22: We knew that weather was coming, so thankfully there was plenty of warning. But yeah, it really hit us hard. And I think what was the particular characteristic of this storm was those sustained winds. A couple of days there where it was very blowy, and then particularly as those cold fronts went through, some really severe wind gusts.
19: The High Court has blocked a bid by a neo-Nazi group to temporarily protect its members from being arrested under federal hate speech laws. White Australia was seeking an injunction against the federal government's declaration that it's a hate group, at least until September, when it will argue in court that that decision infringes on an implied freedom of political speech. Veteran aviation journalist Geoffrey Thomas has died after a short heart-related illness. Media organisations around the world sought commentary from Perth-based Mr. Thomas, especially in the aftermath of the MH17 and MH370 disasters. In recent years, he's been a regular contributor to WA Business News. Managing editor Sean Cowan has told Jamie Burnett Mr. Thomas had long been respected for his analysis of the aviation industry.
0: He really did lead the coverage of the collapse of ANSET back in sort of 2001, and he was recognised internationally for the way he covered that collapse very forensically.
19: Geoffrey Thomas was 74. In finance, the All Ords is down 100 at 8,917, and the dollar is worth 71.3 US cents and 12,900 rupees.
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19: The Dockers have made three changes for Saturday's match against North Melbourne at Hans Oval in Bunbury. Hayden Young, Jager O'Meara and Oscar McDonald come in for injured pair Matthew Johnson and Brennan Cox, and Chris Sherry, who's been omitted. West Coast, hosting Port Adelaide on Saturday night, have recalled Cooper Duff-Titler and have confirmed the AFL club debut of recruit Brandon Stasevic. Jack Williams and Josh Lindsay make way for the pair. That's the latest news and sport.
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3: As we heard, as a word on the street, a crash, Helena Street and Johnson Street intersection in Guildford. Traffic very heavy in the area. And I've been told it's been very heavy on the freeways this afternoon through text messages. Heading north on the Kwinana, Thomas Road, Canning Highway to Hay Street, the Mitchell Freeway, Karrinup Road to Hepburn Avenue and Hodges Drive to Nirrabup Road, and Kwinana Freeway southbound, Loftus Street to Millpoint Road, Canning Highway to Mount Henry Bridge and Armidale Road to Thomas Road. I'm Bruce Welsh on Perth's Traffic Leader, 6PR.
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19: Now to 7 overnight. Cloud clearing tomorrow with a slight chance of an early shower and a maximum of 21. Saturday, sunny and 21. 21 again on Sunday with a shower or two. A very high chance of showers on Monday with a top of 20. Right now it's 15 degrees. More news at half time on Perth's 6PR.

0: aggressively kicks the goal, and he's kicked it.
1: He's beating his opponent. He's just better than him. Gets past one, gets past two, and snaps a great goal.
2: Amos, what?

0: 6 PR is football.
1: Thursday night football returns. It is terrific to have you with us as we roll towards the Crows and the Cats. It is eighth hosting fourth from the Adelaide Oval, the second time these two clubs will meet for season 2026. Of course, go back to round three. It was a tight affair at GMHBA Stadium. And tonight, of course, we have for you the best call team in town. Mark Reddings alongside Adam Papalia, David Mundy and Brad Hardy, the Brownlow medalist, who is prepared to rip his teeth into this one. Barney, welcome.
2: Hello, boys. Good to be with you. Just having a look at the radar and a bit of rain gone through in Adelaide Oval. Don't think it'll have too much effect, Dave. Welcome back. And, yeah, big game. Look, just a worry for Adelaide, not because they're playing at home, but they're catching the Cats on the rebound, Scooter, and they've got a few more weapons to their armoury, I think.
1: Exactly. May I say, Bem Vindo De Volta to you, David Mundy, which means what?
3: I've got no idea, Skate.
1: Well, you've been to Brazil. That's welcome back.
3: I have been, yeah. I've been more focused on beach volleyball, played a lot more of that than AFL football over the last couple of weeks. But it's a pleasure to be back here with you, mate.
1: Indeed.
2: That sounded like, can you get the sand out of my togs?
1: Well, I thought you'd be watching beach volleyball in Brazil. But nonetheless, welcome back to you. And while you've been away, your footy club, I mean the Dockers, have been absolutely flying. So that's great news. And they head to Bunbury tomorrow night in preparation for Saturday's game against North Melbourne. We're here for On Deck, the preview, the business loans in the fast lane, and in just a few moments we'll give you an updated Solar Heart team news, particularly from our two WA clubs' perspective. Saturday, both games are being played, the Dockers and the Eagles. When we look ahead to this one, Braden, it's suffice to say the numbers and the trends stacking very much in a Geelong factor. They won 9 of their last 10 matches against Adelaide, going back to round 3 2019.
2: And as a rule, they travel well, don't they, Dave? You know, and that's the big part of it. I don't know whether it's the fact that they get on the road and it helps galvanize them even further than playing at the Cattery. But yeah, we haven't seen the very best of the Adelaide Crows. They're in a similar sort of position when lost, and they're coming off the bye. But I just get a funny feeling that, yeah, it's going to be a tough one. It's just going to be a tough one for Adelaide tonight. And just the wet, greasy conditions. Geelong elected really to go without a recognised ruckman, but that's not new. They just want somebody to compete in the against McAndrew. And, yeah, we'll see what they can make of it.
3: And from the Adelaide side of things, obviously Taylor Walker coming back in to the side. He's been out for a little while. We've seen vision of him dominating the sandful. So the old fellas back in at the pointy end for Adelaide, giving them a target. And obviously that's trying to offset the offensive weapons, Riley Thilthorpe and Isaac Rankin going out of the side. So, yeah, it's going to be a fascinating contest. And as you mentioned, Skate, like Geelong coming off a surprise loss last week to a Carlton side that's, you know, turned the corner over the last couple of weeks with their senior coach going out the door, and then they're playing much better football. But I don't think anyone still expected Geelong to drop last week's game, given how they've been going. So Thursday night footy, Adelaide Oval, looks like a good spectacle.
1: It does indeed. Ground conditions for the Tap Doctor, as Brad suggested. A bit of rain around the place. Very slippery tonight, I'd venture to say. The Tap Doctor, ready to tackle any plumbing or gas job. When it comes to everything plumbing and everything gas, the best on ground is the Tap Doctor. Let's check for Solar Heart some team news. Solar Heart has been helping smart Aussies turn sunshine into hot water for over 70 years. Tonight's game, we've touched on Taylor Walker and his return. Hugo Hall-Kahn is a mid-season draftee who comes into the lineup for his debut. Riley Thilthorpe and Isaac Rankin are both out, one through suspension, the other injured. So there are two big names out for the Crows. Oliver Wiltshire, Jack Martin and Jack Bowes are in for the Cats. So Lawson Humphreys, unfortunately injured. Mitch Edwards, another West Australian, has been managed, and Brad Close has been omitted. And as we roll through to Saturday's doubleheader, the Dockers and North Melbourne. One change for North. They are the home team for this game. Zach Fisher in. Finn O'Sullivan is out injured. And for the Dockers, Oscar McDonald, Hayden Young does return, and Jager O'Meara, another big name who comes back into the lineup. But they have lost some quality. Brennan Cox, Matthew Johnson, both injured as we saw last week at the Gabba. And Chris Sherry has been left out of the side. And then we roll through to Saturday night at Optus Stadium with the West Coast Eagles. Brandon Starcevic from Sports Today, making his first appearance. You beauty, we say. Cooper Duff-Tytler, after being managed and missing some waffle action just to freshen up, he returns to the side. Josh Lindsay has been omitted. Jack Williams also dropped. And for Port Adelaide, Lockie Jones, Jackson Mead, Tom Cochran are into the side. They are the three main inclusions for Port Adelaide as we look ahead to those changes. And particularly for you, David, with regards to the Dockers, Hayden Young's inclusion is significant.
3: Yeah, massive. In obviously, he's missed a fair bit of football in his short career so far, mostly through you know, soft tissue injuries, and there's a question mark about those going forward. And then copping a concussion at training is obviously not a good time for any of that. But yeah, he's obviously a really valuable addition to a Fremantle side who are humming and going very, very nicely at the moment. So they're obviously in a really great place in the win-loss column and on the ladder, but they're playing a really consistent brand. They're rocking up every single week. And when you can add guys in like that, and even Oscar McDonald's come in and played a role for a couple of weeks as well while Alex Pierce had been out. So to welcome back guys like that, it's obviously a good place to be as they head into their bye.
1: Absolutely. Brad, you touched on Adelaide's form. They haven't been terrible. They haven't been great, but clearly last year was a benchmark. They haven't got anywhere near that at this point. What do you put it down to? Is it them not perhaps being able to take their game to the next level? Have other teams worked them out? Have you found a reason for why they're just middle of the road top side?
2: Yeah, I think other teams have worked them out, Bush, in the way that they play. They've tried to add Dave, which is the trend these days, the more length of chain of handballs. They didn't have that. They were long down the line sort of a team, and they were relying on those three tools up the front. Tilthorpe hasn't got really warm. I know he's out suspended, but he hasn't got warm this year. Taylor Walker, indifferent. Darcy Fogarty, injury and indifferent. So from that point of view, and of course now, you know, without the likes of, Class of Rankin and a few of those, you just think they're vulnerable. You know, their back six is nondescript. They've been holding up, but how long can they hold up for? Because particularly with this team, the Geelong Cats on the move, and on the rebound, it's going to be very, very interesting to see how they cover for that and see how those midfielders back their back six up tonight. I'm not sure. If they don't, it could be nasty.
3: Well, and with Rankin going out as well, it's a great chance to get Josh Rosselli back into the midfield. He started the season there. He's played, quite a lot of football there, and he's just drifted out and played a lot more forward, since the first handful of rounds. So it'd be good to get him back in there and eject a bit of energy.
1: Yeah, and we saw Brad, myself and Adam at the Adelaide Oval in the first half against Carlton, kicked four, I think, and really lit it up. But we see that too infrequently. Now, time to check in with the man with all the odds for tonight and beyond from Tab Touch. We welcome David Short to our coverage. Shorty.
4: Good evening. Yeah, thank you, Skeet. Looking forward to the game tonight. Money's been very good for the Cats here. $1.62 earlier in the week, now into $1.48. The Crows have gone the other way, $2.30 out to $2.65. Line betting sits at 12.5 points and total points 166.5. You go under or over there at the $1.90. First goal scorer betting, and it's Jeremy Cameron, the $7 favourite way here. Walker at 10.10.50 for Fogarty. Ollie Henry 11.50. Neil at 12.14 for Keys. 15 for Rochelle and Martin. 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And most disposals, Group A, Smith, a hot favourite at $1.83, $4.25 home, $6 Malira, $9.50 Dawson, 10 for Worrell and Laird, 19 for Bruin and Stewart at $23. 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
1: 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Real punters play here. Just alerting you, if you are in the area that we're about to refer to, Nicole has phoned in to give us these details. There has been an accident on Wanneroo Road between Reed Highway and Cullerton Crescent heading south. Reportedly a car roll over. So traffic is heavy. If you can avoid the area, please do. Just repeating, an accident on Wanneroo Road between Reed Highway and Cullerton Crescent heading south, a car roll over. It is 17 past five. We're rolling through our preview thanks to On Deck Business Homes in the Fast Lane. And up next, we're going to get the McDelivery Players of the Night, according to David Mundy and Brad Hardy, also our Honda keys to the game. It's the Crows and the Cats coming to you on a Thursday evening for McDonald's. 6PR is football.
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0: through 3AW in Melbourne, 5AA in Adelaide, and across the country on the 6BR app. Welcome to 6BR's coverage of this round 13 clash between Adelaide and Geelong from the Adelaide Oval, bringing you all the action. It's special comments, Brad Hardy and David Bundy. And in commentary, it's a very good evening to Mark Reddings, alongside your host, Adam Papalia.
1: It is terrific to have your company on Thursday night footy. A massive game for these two sides. Could be a season-defining clash, particularly for the Crows, who are without a couple of their stars, but desperate to get the victory. Both sides out onto the Adelaide Oval. Little bit of rain around tonight for this clash, but looking forward to getting the analysis from Brad Hardy and David Mundy as we roll into first things, our keys to the game, thanks to Honda. 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T's and C's apply only while stocks last. Brad, where are you going with your keys to the game?
2: My keys to the game is if Adelaide are going to have any hope whatsoever winning this one, perhaps they have to get away to a flying start. I have been contacted by a great mate, Laurie Colliver, who's perched on the bar stool. He said there's going to be rain, David, in the middle of the second quarter. That's what they're forecasting. And so I think it's a really important that Adelaide get away to a good start. If they don't, perhaps they could be in a mountain of trouble.
1: Quick start for the Crows. Certainly a key for them. Dave, what are your keys to the game? Thanks to Honda.
3: Again, I'll stay with the Crows as well. One of their keys to the game is getting it done around the contest and their midfield work in particular. Geelong showed a vulnerability from clearances last week. They were scored heavily against by Carlton from that source. And in their corresponding game in round three, Geelong absolutely belted Adelaide around the contest and stoppage, dominated possession and dominated inside 50s. And so just completely took the game away from Adelaide by winning it at the source and keeping it in their front half. So the Adelaide midfield are going to have to get to work and get it done around the stoppages in particular.
1: It's brilliant to have your company wherever you tune in from. We always love to hear from you on the SMS line 0487 999 882. Of course, our 6PR Footy Club running tonight. So if you've registered for that at 6pr.com.au, make sure you keep listening in. And if we read out your name, you'll go into the draw, and you call us within 5 minutes. You go into the draw to win that two-night stay at Mandalay Holiday Resort in Busselton. 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
1: 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Have the telly turned down. Listen to 6br. And if we call your name during the footy, give us a buzz within 5 minutes and you will be in the draw by calling 133-882. We'd love you to call, give us SMSs on the way through too. The traffic's pretty bad out there on the roads this evening. So, keep, nice and calm on the road. Just take your time getting home and, keep it locked here to 882 6PR. 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
3: I'm sticking to the Adelaide midfield. I'm going to put the absolute heat on them, and they're going to be my absolute focus of watching along tonight. I'm going to go with James Peatling as a part of that unit. I think he's been a little bit down on his 2025 output. He came in and had an absolute bang. And as Brad mentioned, a lot of their stars, a lot of their better players just not quite reaching the 2025 levels, but I think James Peatling is one that can really drive them forward. I'm going to have him down for plus 25 disposals and 2 goals tonight. So he's going to win the footy. He's going to get forward. He's going to hit the scoreboard as well. And in particular, if the rain does come in that second quarter, from that moment on, I think it will be his type of game. So James Peatling for me.
1: 25 and 2. I don't think many people have picked James Peatling as the McDelivery player before, but tonight is his night.
3: I've got him.
1: He's locked in, Brad. Who are you going with?
2: I concur with the assessment of the midfields. That's for sure. But we know that's the easy gets, with Bailey Smith and also Holmes in particular. Adelaide have got Sam Berry to work with, but you look on the flip side, Geelong have got Mullen and Atkins to utilise against the midfield for Adelaide. So I'm going for Manor. He has been airborne, David, while you've been away. Unbelievable. He's playing on your skate. He doesn't have to have many disposals. Going with 15 and 3 goals, Pep. So Sean Manor, when the rain comes down, he'll be like a duck.
1: He'll be ready to go. A cat like a duck out there in the game tonight. Our Mick delivery players, James Peatling and Sean Manor, a couple of the lesser known names, I reckon, given some attention tonight by David Mundy and Brad Hardy. Chris Scott, obviously the coach of the Cats, has had so much success. Matthew Nix tonight as well, saying that probably Cal Archie is going to go to Tom Stewart and try to do that negating role.
2: Sure. Yeah, that's smart. I mean, you've got to have an experienced campaigner. You can't throw a rookie on them and just hope that Tom Stewart's going to follow him. He's not going to pay them the respect. So you have to put somebody of note, and Callum has shown with his time at Brisbane and the short time he's been with Adelaide that he is capable of kicking goals. And we saw him kick one in the very first few seconds there last time we saw him play. So from that point of view, I think it's a smart move, and it's just whether Tom Stewart wants to follow him.
3: He can be moved around now as well, Tom Stewart, a little bit, but I don't think they'd be too concerned, right from the outset, you know, if he does get a hard tag and if Cal Archie does go to him in particular, but, he's such a wonderful player. He's finding different ways to get off the chain and find the football and be a nuisance, down back for Geelong. So yeah, it'll be a good one to watch and certainly an important part for Adelaide to get right.
4: They just haven't got their mix right in attack. Phil Thorpe's not out there at the moment. But it's worked pretty well for Fremantle, the three-headed monster. But looking at whether it's Fogarty, Walker and Phil Thorpe, they just haven't... I mean, they won a minor premiership last year, so obviously it worked to that point of the season. But finals-wise, it just went like a lead balloon. So where are they at? Walker can't be expected at his age, surely, to be still holding the fort and kicking bags of goals. He was supposed to be the support player, wasn't he?
2: Yeah, well, that's the issue, isn't it, Dave? I mean, you look at it, he's on a Zimmer frame, and you've got, Fogarty, he can kick it. You got to get it to him. And Tilthorpe was, the big beast last year, but he hasn't been anywhere near that, and he's not playing tonight. So, and the conditions aren't going to suit anyway, so it might be okay. They might be better off going a little smaller up forward tonight and just have one of the two of them there, but, maybe even at times just one of them there.
3: Yeah, and I think the biggest difference for them this year is, as you mentioned, Brad, like Tilthorpe is not destroying games and ripping it apart in 5 minutes like he was last year. But when the ball hits the deck, Walker in particular and Fogarty probably even more so, not having a great impact even defensively, getting after the opposition, putting pressure on, and the ball's being swept out pretty quickly. So, yeah, with a slightly smaller forward line and maybe a couple of jobs and roles back there, we've mentioned Cal Archie, but whether Alex Neil-Bullen has something to do down there as well, and a bit more focus in that part of the ground might pay dividends for them tonight.
1: Toss of the coin in our footy preview for On Deck. Jack Bowes in there in his milestone match, game number 150, tossing the coin for the Cats. I'll be kicking to the right-hand side of your radio dial. Natasha on the SMS asks, do I need to register again for the 6PR Footy Club if I was in the draw for the prize earlier in the year? Great question, Natasha. No, you don't. If you've already registered once, you're in the draw automatically for any 6PR Footy Club promotions we do throughout the season. So sit back, relax. You don't need to register again. Just keep it locked in and wait, hopefully, for your name to be called at
4: 8
1: some point.
4: 8 points was the margin the last time these teams met. It just feels like yesterday almost that we sat here and called that game, which brings into question the double-up games already. We're seeing a few this weekend with the Eagles and Port Adelaide, etc., and tonight's game. Brad, are we and Barrow, are we comfortable with seeing the double-ups before everyone's played each other once, or is that just part of the vagaries of it?
2: Of course we're not. But what do you do about it? You just can't change it. It's just it's the way they roll, and it is frustrating. I mean, it's bizarre that we're doing these two teams twice in the first 3 months, and some teams haven't played each other once.
1: And why do we have 5 weeks of buys and only two teams off this week?
3: It's just, I was going to say, can of worms, picture inequality. It's a can
1: you
3: of worms.
1: Can't make any sense of it.
4: Could we not have four games this weekend, five the next? There's your nine.
1: You'd think
4: over
1: so.
4: Two weekends. I know the broadcasters would like a little bit more meat and potatoes, but it just feels...
1: Just get it done.
4: Goes too long. And that comes off the start of the season, Brad, where you've had the round zero and then buys almost after a week or two. It just feels like there's so much disjointed fixturing going on.
2: And wait till Tassie comes in, Scoot. Good luck.
1: Well, that'll just be a buy for one team every week, won't it? Well, they'll come up with something a little bit crazier. Hugo Hall-Khan, looking forward to seeing him today. I know you mentioned the team news earlier for Solar Heart, Scoot, but what a story. 9 days ago, he's working in retail, doing a graphic design course, and now he's out there making his AFL debut.
4: We saw that before. Charcoal Chicken, I think, was the...
1: Jai Cully's
4: set up, but it's a great opportunity for him. Thursday night football, we're here for McDonald's. Great to have your company. It's the Crows and the Cats on 6PR, and we are underway. McAndrew with a decisive tap to get things rolling. Peakling gets his hands on the footy momentarily, stripped of it by Bailey Smith. Socket forward for the Cats up towards right half forward. Slippery ball already. Lots of Cats around the footy. Hand pass was intended for Holmes. Missed the target. He goes back and retrieves it. Here's Cameron, who just hoists it long towards full forward. First inside 50 entry. There's a hold.
5: Jack Martin.
4: Jack Martin wins a free kick. Miller has been penalised. Harvey Norman replay. The umpire saying the back of the jumper.
2: Yeah.
4: First shot, 20 metres out.
2: Sorry, Scoot. Yeah, you can see the skin show where he's had his jumper dragged up. Both had 50-50 of it, but you'll see the skin of Jack come up.
4: So Martin back into the side. Kicked 12 goals this year, and it remains on that figure with a poor miss. First score of the night, but it should have been a goal for the Cats. It's a behind on the Parkwood Plumbing Centre scoreboard. One behind plays nothing. We've gone less than 90 seconds in this one.
1: That's a really bad miss from Martin from pretty much directly in front. 25 out. Clearing kick from the Crows. Didn't really clear. And the mark intercepted by Dangerfield, who still gets the booze all these years later from the Crows fans. He thumps it in back to the top of the square. Martin up again. Takes a terrific mark. Mark of the night for Power Bay, and he gets another go at it from even closer range. He'll step around, he'll snap the goal off his left boot, and he makes amends immediately. Well, it's not often after you make a mistake like that you get a chance to correct it so soon afterwards. It's exactly what Jack Martin has done there. 1-1-7 the Cats. Crows yet to score this first quarter for the Parkwood Plumbing Centre.
2: Well, I'm not sure who organised it, Barra, where it's they've chosen for Miller to go to him or vice versa, because Miller has got problems in the air. He's good on the ground, no problem with that. Can rebound, all of that, but not great in the air. And we've seen that already with that example of a high-flying mark taking the ball at his highest point. He just didn't even know how to get off the ground.
3: Yeah, Jack Martin desperate to make amends after that horrible, you know, straight set shot on his right foot, decides to kick it on his left around the corner, puts it straight through the middle, but it's been a hot start by Geelong in particular, looking far cleaner and composed with ball in hand. And Adelaide, conversely, a little bit fumbly.
4: Martin 7, Riley with the clearance, in fact it was buried for the Crows, Dawson up towards the 50. Ball bobbling around. Taylor's caught behind. Neil Bullen gets it across to Taylor. He snaps around the body. What a reply that is. Almost immediately from 40 out. And the young man, Zach Taylor, kicks his sixth goal of the season. They're one straight six. The Cats are 1-1-7. High scoring opening couple of minutes. All built on a clearance out of the middle by Sam Berry.
3: Now, it's lovely work to get it out of the middle, obviously. But I love the work here on the Harvey Norman replay of Alex Neil Bullen and the composure that he has just to hold on to the ball and delay his decision in this first handball, looking to go to the runner on the outside and just... you know, feigned the Geelong defenders to cut that way, found a nice little target back inside to Taylor, and that was a beautiful finish off a couple of steps from about 45 metres out, kicking across his body. Not an easy thing to do in the wet, but never looked like missing.
2: Good to see you too. Perhaps, you know, I've got a bit of an affinity with the Oak Park Footy Club and locally, and he's in his game number 36, Barrett, and he's taking a while to get in there as the rain starts to tumble.
1: It does. Yes. It's out of the middle. The Cats win it again. Cameron goes to half forward, and Jack Martin's been everywhere for Geelong.
3: That's a good start.
1: He takes the mark. He's up inside the centre square. He's looking for a target. Dempsey's in the pocket, kicking that direction, but the ball is fisted away by Jordan Butts, who sees it over the boundary line.
2: It looks like they've alternated already. They've taken Miller off him, and he still won the contest to Jack Martin, but there's no Miller with him.
1: The rain coming down. As the ball's going to be thrown in left forward pocket for the Cats. Early stages of this first quarter. Neil tried to get rid of McAndrew. Jack Martin's involved again. In front, couldn't take it, neither could Dempsey. Spills away, Worrell with a handball. Cook with a tumbling kick out of defensive 50 through the hands of Neil Bullen. O'Sullivan sends it back inside 50. The mark, though, it was dropped by Myers. Gets back in there to try and win it again. Handball Neil to Dangerfield from 40 off a step. Knows where the goals are. He swung it goalward and swung it through. Paddy Dangerfield back in Adelaide kicks the goal. And he still gets the boos and the jeers whenever he returns to South Australia. 2-1-13 Geelong. 1-6 the Crows. Good goal there to Paddy Dangerfield.
2: Yeah, just getting the ground ball gets, aren't they, at the moment. And not sure about the value of Berry's handball there, David. It was an awful one. He handballed to a bloke, you know, running backwards. I mean, that doesn't help. I know it was a captain. He's mercurial, but he's not that mercurial. Put under all sorts of problems. Turnover, Dangerfield, man on the spot, bang.
3: Yeah, that's what brought Geelong back into this little passage of play. It was a horrible decision to give it to his captain. He's going to have a fair bit of attention tonight, Dawson. It was Atkins on that occasion. It was right next to him, but you just need to get it out of your 50 under pressure like that with the rain coming down, gain territory, but another good finish from distance on the across the body tonight.
4: Cats by 7 points. The rain tumbling down. It reminds us of Gather Round going back to April. The ball won by the Cats going to Granville. Shear couldn't take the mark. It was a difficult ball.
5: High contact, Adelaide.
4: Saligo's free kick. Umpire Brett Rosebery's distinctive voice.
6: Jake, come round.
4: And Saligo has the footy inside the centre square. Ball to play on that rain, thanks to the tap doctor, is teaming down at the moment. Walker mistimed his leap. Lajasny. Neil Bullen knocks down his hand pass. Walker's hand pass just misses the target. Atkins went to ground, didn't really lay a glove on the footy.

0: Big chances. Can they keep peppering away?
1: Wet weather's just continued from Western Australia across to South Australia. From what we had last week at Optus Stadium, the ball kicked up to the wing. They pile in on top. Mike Lennie was there. Dangerfield gathered, got it to Cameron. Cats go to half forward. Inside out kick was good, but Ollie Henry couldn't hang on to it. And he just about got into the back of Worrell. Ball up to the 50 for the Cats. Knock forward. They play it. The conditions well. Myers gets it back. Wilkshire throws it on the boot to the square. Touch through by Miller. Jack Martin in the vicinity. Again, 2-2-14 Geelong, 1-1-7 the Crows, despite the wet weather. The ball moving pretty quickly from end to end.
2: Laird, Miller, almost fumbled and gave the Cats an invitation to intercept. Good hands by McAndrew, the ruckman, in the condition. That's a terrific mark for Power Bay. Heads to half forward. Archie a little clumsily on Stewart. Rochelle goes off the deck. Here's a one-on-one. And brilliantly picked up by Walker. He fends off an opponent. Kicks towards the top of the square. Not enough on it. Holmes read the play well and takes the intercept mark. It's to Manor. In turn to Zach Guthrie. And the Cats control it pretty well. Here's Jack Henry, who kicked two goals against the Blues at the MCG last week. O'Sullivan is the next target on the wing. He advances, drives the ball inside 50. Plenty of Crows are there. Miller dropped the mark. Then he fumbled the footy. Opportunity at ground level. Wilshere might have been held without it. Manor receives it from Blickstaff. Manor snaps and he's kicked it. Little shallow. But they're pressing hard here. The Cats, they're 2-3-15. The Crows are 1-1-7. It's pinging from one end to the other on the Parker Plumbing Centre scoreboard.
1: This defies the conditions as it stands. Dawson up the wing. Ball carried over the top of the pack. Holmes is there to mop it up as he so often is. Gets it for the Cats. Forward to Kolodziejczyk. Leads a handball away. It's quickly on the boot. Bruins kick to half forward and Dawson takes a nice mark. He intercepts it back for the Crows. Chipping ball. Just got it over the top to Peatland. Gets a disposal away by Handis Aligo. Now up to the 50. Rochelle tried to take the contact from O'Connor. Slick hands from Walker. Release Neil Bullard and he's away into the open goal. Crafty handball from Tex. Neil Bullen converts for Adelaide. They've got their second there, 2-1-13. Geelong, 2-3-15. Some good footy in the wet weather we're seeing in this first quarter for the Parkwood Plumbing Centre.
0: Yeah, it's been a good matchup so far, Barra. And both clubs trying, both coaches trying things. Because Holmes looks as though he's stationed on the halfback flank just to try and break the tag. Dangerfield started in the middle with Bailey, Smith, that is. And, of course, the Keys has gone to Holmes trying to cut him out of the game, but at the moment Holmes is having the win there.
3: Yeah, and it's been moving up and down the ground. Not much defence getting behind the ball for both sides until it gets into their D50s, but Taylor Walker, a little bit of a throw there on the Harvey Norman replay, but it's been really clean at ground level, in particular at the front half for Adelaide, so he's had a nice step back into the team so far.
2: Bailey Smith tracking the ball defensively, socketed forward by Bruin. No mark taken by Neil. Helping out was Mullen. Bruin follows up. Kick was partially run down. Cats just playing good wet weather footy here. Rolling it up towards half forward, but they couldn't take the footy. And in the end, McAndrew receives the hand pass on the wing as the Crows counter. Up towards left half forward. Ball on the deck. Attempted mark there by Toby Murray. Hand pass by Fogarty. Intended for Saligo. It's been shut down. Oh, Kolodziejczyk. Mullet. Murray tackles him. Didn't have prior according to the umpire. Now Murray goes to ground. And listen for the Crows supporters to vent their spleen.
0: No, it's wet, but that was gone. Yeah. He cocked the hand to handball and didn't get it off.
2: I think the Crows supporters are seeing the same thing or have the same opinion, Barney. As Dawson just shows you how tough this ball is at the moment. He fumbled it and then he's harassed by Bailey Smith. Ball to be thrown in. Lots of ponchos out tonight. The ground conditions for the Tap Doctor. Pretty trying, as I said. Not dissimilar to what we had in Gather Round, boys.
3: Yeah, it makes the basics and fundamentals even more important. Like clean ground balls, staying over the football, keeping your time.
1: Ball thrown in on the 50. Peatling attacked it. Quick kick forwards intercepted. The mark taken by Kolodziejczyk in defensive 50 for the Cats.
3: Seen a couple of rush kicks like that, just hitting skinny, not giving their forwards any chances already so far for Adelaide. So you see to back themselves in when they get ball in hand, even under pressure, and just take that extra second to direct the football a bit better.
1: And short and wide to Bruin. But a long kick out to half back, punched away. And seen over and out. Ball to be thrown in left half forward for Adelaide.
0: Well, they've steadied Adelaide, Barra. I mean, they were all over them.

0: early Geelong, but at least they're starting to get their hands a little bit more on the ball. Things have started to settle a little bit. We can see the matchups, who's trying to negate who, and it's now up to the bit players to get involved.
1: Ball thrown in, McAndrew knocked it down.
2: Holding's long.
1: Holding free kick, and it's going to come back to the Cats.
2: Stand here, Josh.
1: Just as Adelaide were Josh, about to meters. Surge inside 50. Atkins. They go short and wide. It's with Manor. So the rain seemingly stopping for a moment, but certainly wet conditions. The Adelaide Oval, long kick goes up the line. Neil was the target, ball brought to ground. Jordan Butts able to get the handball up to Laird. Kick around the body, back up the wing, intercepted back again. And Jeremy Cameron's been roaming up the ground. He's got a few touches already in this first quarter. Well up on the wing, he'll switch it back through the middle of the ground. Aggressive kick in wet conditions as he got it to O'Sullivan. Then to Colajasny, goes back onto his right boot. Was pushed as he kicked, but it works okay. It bounces for Mullen. Sends it inside 50 for Geelong, and they've worked it out beautifully. Manor creeping forward. Takes the mark inside 50. Brad Hardy will be happy about that with his Mick Delivery player of the game, who gets an opportunity to go back for the set shot.
0: Well, he better kick this one because he missed a sitter a moment ago.
3: He just finds a ways running back, particularly running back towards his own goal. He just finds ways to get space or win the football and put the defence under a heap of pressure. A lot of Adelaide players at the top of the 50 looking at each other, thinking someone else had Manor as he charged in.
1: He had a heap of space in our forward pocket. And from 35, he lets Brad Hardy down with an errant kick across the face of goal and through for a behind. 2-4-16 Geelong. 2-1-13 the Crows. First quarter thanks to Lena Steve and the team at the Parkwood Plumbing Centre. Great supporters of 6PR footy.
4: Paul Khan with the kicking duties. Carries the pack. Crows win it back. Bose, the kick towards half forward. It was fumbled by Wiltshire. Bose regathers the hand pass. Myers reeled it in beautifully. And then with that distinctive kick, is that the 15? It is to Bruin, who's back inside the square. 60 from goal.
2: Move it on. Play on.
4: Cool to go. Does just that, sets it up, gives his forward something, it's fisted to the front, Manor, another shot towards goal, this is wide of the target, it pitches ahead of Laird and goes over and out for a throw-in.
1: Could have had three already, Brad.
0: I know, he's like, he couldn't, hasn't been able to miss the last few weeks.
4: Well,
0: can't hit the side of a barn door at the moment.
4: Welcome to the club, Barney. Boundary throw-in. Well, can't, with the family watching on intently. It was in the end Murray who won the tap down to Miller up, and the Crows will get out of defence, and the chop out kick was Taylor Walker, and he made himself present. Now what's the call here? Throw it in is the call. He slapped it down the line, was trying to keep the ball alive according to the umpire. That's what the mic said. And a boundary throw in. 2-4 plays 2-1. Bright start to this one. Great to have your company on 6PR Thursday Night Footy. We're here for McDonald's.
1: Yeah, 6PR Footy Club first name shortly. As the ball's thrown in, Murray and DeConing in the ruck. DeConing won the battle. One possession. Kicks it to half forward for Geelong. Ball punched away in defence by the Crows. Laird took it, tackled, taken to ground. Curtin able to mop it up. Did well to get it to Saligo. Showed the footy. Stepped around. Now gained some territory. A delightful handball. Just deftly done over the top to Michael Annie. High kick goes inside 50. And O'Connor takes a nice mark getting back to intercept in defence for the Cats.
3: Already taken quite a few intercept marks, the Cats tonight. 5 so far.
1: O'Connor taking that one. Certainly controlling the footy on the stat sheet, marking it. 15-4 the tally. The Perth Window Door replacement company. Ball to the wing. Murray tried to punch it, but didn't kill the footy away. Dempsey received from DeConing. Now to Bose in game 150. Sends it inside 50. Jordan Butts got back there. Dangerfield at the spill trying to roam it. Did well to get a boot to it. High kick, not 15. Knocked down again inside 50 for the Cats. They pile in over the top. Wiltshire was there. And eventually Neil lays a tackle. Does spill out Worrell to Lair. Kick out of defence for the Crows. Out to half-back. Some push and shove. But a mark's taken by Murray at half-back for the Crows.
3: That's a good mark. Good relieving pressure. Just let him reset the field.
4: And then he puts it out of bounds on the full. So he did all the hard work, so to speak, with the aerial work. And then gives the ball back to the Cats.
3: That was a horrible execution. But he's got a big role to play tonight, Murray. Needs to play well enough to give McAndrew a good chop out in the ruck.
4: He was very quiet against the Hawks going back to a Thursday night match a fortnight ago. Borlase is fishing the ball near the boundary line. He's a good size, isn't he? The wet weather continues at the Adelaide Oval.
0: They'll be happy with this, Adelaide. You know, my biggest fear for them, Barrow, was they get mugged, and they haven't.
4: Remember the power knocked over the Cats at this venue. There's a free kick to the Coning, just a hand from Murray. Wasn't significant, but enough for the umpire to notice it. So it'll be another inside 50 coming up for Geelong. Not from this kick, though. They lead by 3 points, the Cats, 2-4, 2-1 on Thursday night football. Into the pocket. Neil was there, so too was Ollie Henry at the side. Borlase, his target's Aligo, but that hand pass went over and out, so it will be a throw-in.
3: Nice little tactical handball to guide him out of bounds there, reset the pressure and let him get it into a contest here.
4: Had about 4 goals in 6 minutes, and now back to what we anticipated. Bit of a grind on a Thursday night. Neil slaps it back from the ruck contest. Pickling. Low ball. Bowes couldn't control it. Bailey Smith gathers 60 from home. Into the pocket. Blixad's had a piece of it. Opportunity here around the body. Receiving the hand pass is Ollie Henry, and he too misses. Off to the left. And they have butchered a few chances. 2-5-17. The Cats, the Crows are 2-1-13. Parkwood Plumbing Centre scoreboard.
3: It's four very gettable shots. They've missed so far, Geelong. So yeah, they started well. They haven't put it on the scoreboard just yet, though.
1: Give you our first name for our 6BR footy club in a second. As you put yourself in the running for that magnificent prize down to beautiful Busselton as the ball goes out to half back. Kicks back inside 50 for the Cats by Bruin. It's smashed down towards the boundary line. Wiltshire trying to keep it in. Couldn't do so. Glenn from Dawesville. Glenn from Dawesville. You've got 5 minutes to give us a buzz on 133-882 to put yourself in the running for that two-night stay at Mandalay Holiday Resort in Busso, that $300 voucher to Shelter Brewery, and the $200 fuel voucher to get you there and back again. If you want to register, just go to 6br.com.au and go to the win page and get involved with the 6BR Footy Club. Cats win it at half forward. Blitzarves inside 50. Was always going wide and through for another behind to Geelong to start this one. They're 2-6-18 in wet conditions. The Crows 2-1-13.
0: When you're errant like this, if you can get a couple of back-to-back goals, well, yeah, that makes a hell of a difference. But at the moment, they'll be lamenting their misses.
4: So often, the team under siege goes up the other end and kicks a goal. At half-back, Saligo slaps it to Fogarty. Good release hand pass. Neil Bullen finds some space. Asks something of Curtin. All should sit up eventually for him near the interchange gates. He tries to break away from Blixav. That's some task. Archie receives the hand pass back to Curtin. Good passage of play by the Crows. Two on two. Fisted free by the Cats. Straight to Neil Bullen. Well tackled by Stewart. Over the top comes Bowes. And a ball up is the end result.
1: Ethan Quinn-Livin with a bit of a traffic update.
5: There's been a serious crash on Tonkin Highway northbound before Guildford Road in Bayswater. The left lane is blocked. Emergency and towing services on site. Traffic is heavy, so proceed with caution.
4: Thanks, Heath. Holmes, hand pass. Blixavs. Slung as he got the kick away. Dangerfield at ground level. Hand pass Holmes. In turn to Atkins. Just jams it on the boot. Great ball. Drop protection by Jack Henry, who takes the mark on his chest adjacent to the AFL logo. Cats advance up towards the 50, but a good defensive mark. Jordan Butts, a pillar in defence for the Crows, and the margin remains at 5, 2-6 to 2-1 on the Parkwood Plumbing Centre scoreboard. We've got 6.50 to go on the Providence Lifestyle Resorts time clock.
1: Up the wing and off hands and out of play for a boundary throwing.
3: Nice work by Alex Neil Bullen there again. Was severely outmatched against Blixavs. It wasn't a great kick to him either. Did well just to get enough pressure on to get it out of bounds and reset, not let Geelong get another intercept mark.
1: 6.5 minutes remaining in this first quarter. McConey in the ruck, knocked it down. McAndrew lays a tackle. Spills back, Blitzarf's kick was smothered. Ball on the logo on the wing. Myers lost it. Slippery Sharon. And it's in under the pack for a ball up.
0: Yeah, contest and discipline, I think, is the keys out here, Barra. Contest every wall and concede nothing. And, make sure you're disciplined. Just don't drop off.
1: The umpire almost got in the way there as the footy kept following him after the stoppage. He was trying to back out of trouble. And then it's off the boot, possibly, of Rochelle. And it's going to be a last disposal free kick to the Cats.
4: What up with Brad Weaver this week, recounting the Peter Carey moment at Subiaco all those years ago.
3: Well, it's a good feeling as a player when the ball keeps finding you. I'm not sure the same feeling as an umpire.
1: That was a boundary umpire last week as well, wasn't there? That they went at and they called it to stay in play. High ball from Dawson. It was a tough kick for Rochelle. And then front on contact. Myers tried to take the advantage. There wasn't any.
2: Front on contact, stand.
1: It's a chance to get it back again. So, game's just gotten pretty scrappy in the last few minutes.
3: That was a really interesting decision by Jordan Dawson to kick it to Rochelle. Yeah. Big moon ball to him.
1: Man, it's so tough. Gave possession back to Geelong. Sullivan, Bruin, Atkins all getting involved. And the footy at halfback for Geelong. Atkins called to go. Have to go long to the contest. On the wing, it was knocked down by Boulays, rove by Dangerfield, kick inside 50 in the mark. Swallowed up by Jordan Butts back there in defence for the Crows. Dangerous ball back to the top of his defensive goal square. But they hold on to possession and they keep it moving. Long ball by Rochelle goes out wide and Taylor takes a nice mark at halfback for the Crows.
3: That's a very nice mark. Had Bose closing down on him.
1: He goes with an aggressive kick through the middle. A good one to Dawson. The rain getting a bit heavier again as the Crows go through the middle. He lays the kick up for Walker. Couldn't complete it. Knocked out of his hands by O'Sullivan. Just in the nick of time. Crows fans aren't happy with it. Cats get it up to the wing. Ollie Henry able to gather. Gets it to Myers and he wobbles a kick up to half forward, but he might have turned it over.
4: They have indeed, and now the Crows get their chance to construct something. Butts off to Dawson. Makes this kick count. And hits the corridor, or the wing at least. And Hall Khan has the mark. Rain intensifies with 4:30 to go in this first quarter. To the 50, the Crows head. Three cats are up. Out the back, Keys. Came off the inside of his foot as he tried to perhaps slide it home for a goal, and it's just dribbled across the face and for a boundary throw. He did not make contact at all.
0: He tried to will that home. It never looked likely off the boot.
3: Right, had a bit of space too. He could have put the jets on, had a heap of grass in front of him and at least straightened up to have a better shot.
4: Difficult conditions, as we've said, thanks to the tap doctor, Mick Andrew, as the rain, you can hear it in the effects microphone. Atkins overran it, Keys off in turn to Berry, snap, and a goal. The Toyota material handling in the conditions, and it's enough to give the home side the lead. 3-1-19, the Cats are 2-6-18, Parkwood Plumbing set a scoreboard, and that was crafty as the stoppage took place and Berry found the footy.
0: Well, the conditions are made for low centre of gravity, aren't they, Barry? And Berry's a wonderful player like that. He's a committed player, he's disciplined, he's normally got to run with a better player from the opposition and able to get his boot on that. And he's second for the year, so it just goes to show he doesn't get too many looks at it.
3: And with plenty of stoppages forecast for tonight, with the rain and the slippery conditions, Adelaide are going to have a distinct advantage coming out of the ruck. McAndrew already is up to 10 hit-outs. The next best is 2. So Adelaide out with 12 hit-outs to 5 overall, really being able to control where the ball goes in the contest, then let your mids get to work like that. And that was a beautiful finish on the left by Berry.
1: 1 point lead to the Crows is out of the middle of the ground. A coning tackle, but released Atkins. He shrugs off Rochelle, but Rochelle kept involved. The handball forward, intercepted by Curtin for the Crows at half back to Laird. And then wide to Taylor, who's been busy. He goes in short. Pete Ling getting involved again. Back to Taylor, shows the footy, steps around Dangerfield and then slides out of play with a smile on his face after he lost his footing right at the interchange.
4: I know Laurie Colliver said the rain coming in the second quarter, Barney, but that barstool might be a little bit shaky where he's sitting.
0: He's just checked his watch. Oh God, I've been here for 3 hours.
1: Ball thrown in, blitz halves in the ruck with strength, knocked it forward. Smith tackled, handball forward. Dangerfield trying to explode towards the footy. It gets it back after the ricochet, tumbles a kick inside 50. Then Curvis handballs wide and out of play. Given the benefit, it'll be a boundary throwing. 3:22 remaining in this first quarter for the Parkwood Plumbing Centre. And it's a 1 point lead to the Crows. Patrick Dangerfield, busy in this first quarter, finding plenty of the footy.
3: Yeah, 12 disposals so far, 9 of them contested.
1: Getting involved again, he smashes it forward. Won't get a stat for it, just gained some territory, cleared out of there by the Crows defence, spills up towards the wing. Murray just dropped the footy in the end and holding the ball to call. Good tackle. From Adelius Steele by Holmes. He sends it inside 50. Dangerous ball. Neil was there. Cook did well to get back into his vision. Ball lays. Couldn't clear with a kick, but it goes off Neil and out of play. And a boundary throw in forward pocket for the Cats.
3: Yeah, quite fortuitous there again for Adelaide. Yeah, looked like they were going to score on rebound Geelong after getting that tackle holding the ball. Nice little offensive running pattern by Cook to get back in and put that pressure on.
1: Patrick Dangerfield has been everywhere in this first quarter. Off hands, Martin inside 50. Handball to Myers, handball to Smith. They've lost some territory. Martin tries to break a tackle off the left boot, sends it inside 50, and the mark's dropped. Cameron had it, lost it, couldn't find it at his feet. Slipped out again, and it would have been a shot at goal for the Cats. In the end, the Crows are able to escape out of defence through Saliga.
4: And Jeremy Cameron, just like those kids at Auskick, just wringing the hands after having the boot go into it. The ball's out of bounds. Haven't got any DP injury reports through delivered just yet, except for a papalea that's gone down earlier today.
1: Yes, not good in the schoolyard when your oldest breaks their ankle at school.
4: Yes.
1: Good afternoon of x-rays and things, but Archie's going okay.
4: Mum and Dad making sure everything's going to be A-OK. Dangerfield, hand pass was knocked down. Atkins put the head down. He was confronted from the front and from behind, and it's a stoppage, and Adelaide have got to almost quarter time with their nose in front.
1: He's going to be most disappointed. He's not going to be able to play footy for about a month or more.
4: Cats with the clearance. Mullen. It was clean by Miller. Off the left foot to the wing. Rochelle was there. Holmes ground level. Cross to Mullen. Does he keep it in the field of play? Only just, but it was well played in the end by Jack Henry, who fisted the footy over the boundary to get another stoppage just outside or just on the 50 for the Cats.
3: It was a nice kick to touch that one, wasn't it? Just inside the boundary line, allowing his teammate to get it over. Patrick's up to 13 disposals, playing a lot more midfield minutes so far tonight.
4: We'll get that inside 50 count from you just a second as the Crows clear it. Curtin to the wing. Walker, this time he holds on, a juggler. But there's not much to kick to where he normally is stationed. But he goes the percentages. Well played. Keys the target. And Bowes just eased off his man. Crows fans wanted to push in the back. None forthcoming. And now it's Stewart inside defensive 50. But once Tex isn't there, they really have not got a lot to go to. Bowes has the ball. We're down to 124. And the Crows lead by one on the Parkwood Plumbing Centre scoreboard.
0: You're right, Skipper. That's why you just kick it along the ground. You know, bring the smaller blokes into it. You can't just kick to the miniature players in the forward line, eh? Expecting them to mark it.
3: Need a better contest than what Keys gave him.
1: A good contest from Taylor Walker. Back into the side this week and try to set the example. He smothers it off the boot of Holmes and out of play. It stays in the forward 50 for the Crows.
3: He's looking the best forward at the moment, Taylor Walker. At 30 whatever years old he is, first game back in after a few weeks out. He's looking up and about on top of the ground in the wet conditions.
1: No, Phil Thorpe this week out after a silly suspension before the bye. Dangerfield tackled, lost it. Didn't really get a disposal away. Dawson with a handball wide. Curtin tries to keep it in. Sockers it inside 50. Smith with a handball. Marlon in there. Dangerfield again involved, but couldn't really take it. They pile in on top. And it eventually spills out. Umpo let it play. Smith gave it up to Rochelle. Boundary line looms. In fact, it stays in. Rochelle kicked it into the backside of his teammate in Peatling, and it ricochets out of play.
4: Good umpiring.
3: Yeah, great umpiring. Keep the play going, but poor basics there from Rochelle. Just the pick the ball up off the ground. Little handball to your teammate running past to my man Peatling. Would have got an inside 50, another opportunity. But tried to do it all himself, and his teammate got in the way.
4: Just over 30 seconds to play. It's the Crows by a point. Ruckman for the boundary throw in. Ball on the ground. Atkins lost it through his legs and he wins it back. Just flips it out the back. Holmes' kick ricochets off some Crows. Tapped beautifully by Walker to Dawson. We're down to 18 seconds. Rochelle, can he create the kick? He's got a bad one. Centrally, and Cook, the hero of the showdown, gets a chance to put them up by 7 on the quarter time siren.
6: Thank you,
3: Sam. I love that work from Rochelle in particular. When he got that football, just used his legs, drove to the space. And the kick was penetrating to a target, to his advantage. So no Geelong players could get there, come off ball to support that contest.
4: It's not the match-winning performance that we saw against Port Adelaide in the dying seconds, but this will be critical in a low-scoring game. Cook kicks. And despite the crowd going up, it was always heading left. The margin is 2 at quarter time. 3-2 plays 2-6. Barney?
0: Yeah, it's singles all across the board. Berry, Taylor and Neil Bullen for the Crows. And for the Cats, Martin and Dangerfield one apiece. Adelaide by 2 points, you said. Great
6: to have your company. 6PR footy on a Thursday night. Critical game for both of these sides as we continue to bring it to you on the other side of the cities. The Crows just with their noses in front at quarter time. We're here thanks to Macca's. 3-2-20 Adelaide, Geelong 2-6-18.
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6: Back to the top of the square. Martin up again. Takes a terrific mark. Well, it's not often after you make a mistake like that you get a chance to correct it so soon afterwards.
4: Neil Bullen gets it across to Taylor. He snaps around the body. What a reply that is.
6: Dangerfield from 40 off a step. Knows where the goals are. He swung it goalward and swung it through. Slick hands from Walker. Release Neil Bullen and he's away into the open goal.
4: Off in turn to Berry. Snap and a goal. That's enough to give the home side the lead.
6: It is quarter time and a 2-point lead to the Crows. Adam Papalia, Mark Reddings, Brad Hardy, David Mundy with you as always on a Thursday evening. Thanks to Macca's as we look through some of the numbers for the Perth Window and Door Replacement Company. 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
3: Yeah, well, it's a John quarter. They just failed to put it on the scoreboard, kicking 2-6 and four of those were very, very gettable shots by my counting. They had 112 disposals Geelong to Adelaide's 88. 48 of those were contested for Geelong, had 13 more than Adelaide at 35. They had an edge in the clearances despite McAndrew's dominance in the ruck. 13 clearances to Geelong, 11 to Adelaide. And that all resulted in a plus six inside 50 differential, 16 to 10, which was made a little bit closer late in that quarter there by Adelaide as they, you know, got the last couple and looked a little bit threatening with Cook just missing in front of goals. Individually, Dan Curtin and Jordan Dawson for Adelaide up to 9 disposals. Worrell with 8 and Butts with 6 and a couple of intercept marks in the back line for Adelaide. And for Geelong, Paddy Dangerfield spending a lot of time around the ball, but he had 13 disposals and 10 of those contested and 5 clearances already in that first quarter. Max Holmes with 11 as well, and Smith with 8 disposals, but it was a Geelong quarter, Brad. They just didn't quite put it on the scoreboard.
0: No, they didn't, Barra. And you said that they went inside forward 56 more times, and then as I say, they're incorrect. Kick again goal really hurt him. My man, too, which didn't help. And one, an easy one there from Jack Martin early in the game. But some of the matchups have worked out really well. They tried to break the tag on Holmes. Keys has gone to him, but he's dominated Keys. Keys had one chance to kick a goal and totally fluffed it. And, you know, look at Dangerfield going in there, and he's been a super success for them in that regard. And I think it's worked with Archie on Tom Stewart, because neither have really had an impact on the game.
19: Second quarter coming your way for Chemist Warehouse. Chris Scott, Paddy Dangerfield were two of them. Between the two of them having a bit of a chat to the umpires at quarter time. DeConing wins the clearance for the Cats, and the mark's been taken by Wiltshire. They have left half forward, as they did in the first quarter. They hit the ground running. A driving ball into the pocket, off hands, back Jack Martin, gathers, pushes off the behind post, and it's knocked down by Worrell for a throw-in.
3: Yeah, great start again by Geelong, and this is how they got their dominance. They were able to get the ball in their forward half and keep it there, get a lot of turnovers in their attacking mid-zone, and get repeat inside 50 entry looks, and it went to script again.
19: Ball tossed back into play. McAndrew, it's on the bounce. He has to take it. He has to be careful. Got the hand pass away just. Bailey Smith flicks it out the side. Myers was there. Wiltshire tries to intervene. A kick by Laird. Ricochets off a cat and goes out of bounds. But the Crows have exited the 50, albeit in rather haphazard fashion.
3: That umpire, boundary umpire, called a mulligan there. He almost wanted that one back. Must have slipped out his hands. Only went about 5 metres.
0: Nearly hit himself on the head.
19: Shallow. Better effort this time as Neil and a wrestle. Both engaged, as umpire Rosebery said. Dawson off to Laird. And the Crows make some good metres to the wing. And Cats able to fist it clear. Sam DeConing and co in the way. The margin remains at 2 points.
6: Engaged to each other or separately?
20: Sam!
19: I'll leave that to you and others to decide that determination.
6: Both engaged.
19: Both engaged.
6: That's the call.
19: 2 points, 3-2, plays 2-6. Chemist Warehouse, second quarter scoreboard. We're here for McDonald's on a Thursday night.
6: Ball thrown in as it spills off hands and DeConing gets a kick forward, bouncing ball up to half forward for the Cats. Bollaise runs it towards the boundary line and cleverly just takes it back over as he feigned like he was trying to handle it back into play.
20: Bucks! Lucky!
3: Again, in a minute of football, has been three or four stoppages. This might be the fourth one now, so definitely an advantage for Adelaide.
6: Well, thrown in. Spills out the back of the pack. Miller on the defensive 50 goes with a kick right through the corridor, up through the centre square. It's knocked down, but it spills for the Crows. Archie then spilled himself. He slipped over at the wrong moment, and it's holding the ball. Tough call in some respects.
0: Tough call, that one.
6: Yeah, just... He had possession, he just slipped over trying to change direction.
0: Hey, here comes the range, Coot.
6: Didn't get it out. The second quarter prediction rings true.
19: Thanks, Laurie.
6: In addition to the amount of rain we had in the first term, as the kick goes in the forward pocket, punched away by the Cats' defence and the Crows' defence, and the ball is out of play.
0: Two more, Barman.
20: Lucky you up.
6: Thursday night footy.
19: I'm sure it's nice when it's not raining in Adelaide, but we didn't have much experience of that in April.
6: I was there a couple of weeks ago. Well, it didn't rain.
19: Oh, good for you. I'm happy for you.
6: Ball thrown in. Tapped down. McAndrew to ground. Slapped it away. Defensive 50 the Crows. High tackle. And it goes to Curtin. The Crows fans feel a little hard done by the free kick count.
0: He's done well for a big man. He's a big man, Curtin, isn't he, Barra? And he's done well tonight.
3: Yeah, he's a massive unit. He even looks big out there, doesn't he, amongst the midfields, but it's 2-6 free kick count now. Skeet?
6: 197 centimetres. Daniel Curtin missed a fair chunk of the season through injury. Coming back in recent weeks, kick goes out wide to the wing, and Smith was held by Dawson. And so the free kick goes to Geelong.
3: He's had a couple of moments, Jordan Dawson tonight. Bit of a head scratcher. That one was another one.
6: High ball in from Smith. Miller in front. Couldn't hang on to the mark in slippery conditions. Cook cannot find the footy in slippery conditions down low. Ball slapped towards the boundary line. Off the boots of a couple. Did it go out of play? Dempsey was there. It will be a boundary throw in right forward pocket for Geelong.
3: Yeah, taking the ball cleanly. Cook in his D15 had a couple of goes at it. Had a little bit of space and just the fumbles invites the pressure and keeps the ball inside the contest. So the team that can be the cleanest in those moments will go on and win this one.
6: 3-2. Ponchos at a premium in the outer as the rain continues to tumble. Ball kicked out half back. It's slapped by Kolodziejczyk up the line and out of play.
5: Just like you did.
6: Exactly. Texas claiming deliberate, as the umpire rightfully pointed out. It's exactly what he did in the last quarter, gaining some territory up the line.
19: Texas response was, he shut up and kept going.
6: Fair enough.
3: I love that from the umpire, though. A little bit of a clip, like, exactly. Pull your head in, mate.
6: Good. As the ball's thrown in, McAndrew. Yep. Knocked it down for the Crows. Saligo kept it moving for Adelaide. Gained a few more metres. He just poked a boot at it, though, and then it ricocheted away. Did it come off the boot of the Geelong player or the Crow? I thought it was off Saligo onto the cat and then out.
21: I'm not sure who's put it on.
22: I'm not sure who's put it in. But if you're not sure, we're going to throw it in. Okay, signal throw in.
19: I mean, this isn't what the rule was presented, was it?
22: Hang on, no. Matt.
6: We get a throw it in. Arc review. Yep. And the arc has confirmed that it did come off a boot, but it ricocheted up into a hand, then went out of play, so we'll get a boundary throwing.
19: Yeah, a right result, I think, but nonetheless, McAndrew got rid of his man, then took possession, hand pass out the back, little dangerous. Laird will have to work hard here, not even taken over the shoulder. Cats were being disciplined there. Advantage will be taken. Miller, squaring ball, big ball to be won. He needs to sit up. And it doesn't, the curtain. Cameron's been quiet. He tries to collar his opponent, can't quite wrap him up. And the Crows able to escape. Michael Annie almost to the 50. On his haunches was Tex, couldn't take the mark. Myers put the head down, Atkins. Adelaide's pressure's good, and they've got Atkins in a tackle, and they've made some good territory. They're inside 50, a ball up 45 out from their goal.
3: And they're scrambling hard, aren't they? Doing a good job around contest. They're just struggling to connect targets forward of the ball.
19: They are putting them under a lot of pressure. Bailey Smith, the kick to a contest. Miller held on to Dangerfield. And the Crow supporters are aghast. And Paddy eases the ball. Not a great kick, to be totally honest. Looking for Shannon Neal, but it was Butts who is called to play on. And now he's got an issue. The hand pass went nowhere. The pressure came from behind. Neal's kick was poor. And the Crows do win it back. Peakling receives, kicks, high ball. They come from all sides. Off hands, Cameron didn't really put his body on the line. And Curtin, the kick. Surging was Fogarty at the back collar. Jasny, and he kicks wide.
6: Into a contest. Dempsey was there. He was tackled almost without the footy by Cook. It's allowed to play. Taylor on his knees. Got a handball forward to Cook. Knocks it inside 50 for the Crows. To Rochelli. A no-look shot at goal. Carries the line. Or does it? No. Touched by Stewart on the last line. Do we get a review of it? No, he brings it back in so quickly that we can't get a review. Does Tom Stewart? Goal umpire was confident. Ball's knocked away. Well done by Worrell. Sees it out of play. Ball to be thrown in.
0: Yeah, pretty comfortable. He touched it anyway, Pat. But yeah, he made no mistake. He said, I'm going to get on with this. He needed the stat. He hasn't touched the ball hardly.
3: It was Atkins in the round three game that played on from the lasso free kick really quickly when the replay showed it wasn't a free kick. So Geelong on the ball.
6: Yeah. Onto it quickly. The Cats, after that rule change mid-season. And they were stung by it last week with it not being reviewed with Dempsey. A free kick on the wing. Curtin was tackled well by Atkins for Medaille Steel and wins the free kick for the Cats. Short ball back to Mullen. Inside the centre square. Chips the ball out wide and leading up Blitzarves. He'll roll around quickly. Wanted to give the handball, then kicks up and under. Says, get under that one. Trying to mark it in the rain. Off hands. Jack Henry able to rove it. Got it away to Jack Martin. Snap towards. Goal's a lovely finish. Just a bit of class in the wet conditions. And Martin kicks his second goal. 3-6-24 Geelong, 3-3-21 Adelaide this second quarter, thanks to Chemist Warehouse.
0: Yeah, well worked. And as you say, perhaps just handball to create. Put your teammate in some space. Give him some time to affect the kick. As Barrow said, there's a couple of hit the end of toes and haven't had any real purchase on the footy, and they've dropped short, giving their forwards no chance. They didn't need any chances there. Just a handball receive to Jack Martin. Plenty of time. Couple of steps to steady. Bang across the body. Nice goal.
3: Yeah, they don't need much time, do they, AFL players, to finish and connect. And there's another beautiful finish from Jack Martin then in particular, but it's the way Geelong are doing it as well. They're getting it in their forward half and they're locking it in there. They've had 9 intercepts in their attacking mid-zone. 7 of those have gone back inside 50 and they've hit the scoreboard on a couple. Adelaide's only had 2 turnovers.
19: You can see where they like Martin back in the side. Crows clearance, Stewart, body lines the ball, did exceptionally well, was pushing the back. Umpire Rosebery, he's not making too many friends at the Adelaide Oval tonight. Stewart sends it wide. Mark was fumbled and bumbled by O'Connor. He's got Mullen in support. Now Bruin. Just 4 to the wing. Out of bounds of the full. Shanked it. It'll be a Crows ball. Adelaide head inside with the pass. By contact was the call, but ooh.
1: There's move
19: some
1: out of the way.
19: Umpire discussion about a reversal as a Crows player cannoned to his opponent on the mark.
1: Don't run the wrist,
19: but nothing doing. Back to the last line of defence.
3: This is a hard place to get the ball inside U50 from. Have to go through everyone the full length of the ground.
19: Curtin in the goal square. So the defensive 50. Beautiful hands for power play by Wall. And that's the mark they require to clear the area. They lead by 3 points. The Cats up to the wing. Little push out, maybe Murray.
1: Block, Adelaide.
19: And Adelaide's a block, it's called. Thought it might have been a push out, but block is the call. And that's the reaction from the Crows crowd.
3: Well, they don't care what it's for. They just care they got one.
6: Was that a deliberate bump on the mark before by the Crows player?
19: Well, it was caution.
6: Yeah. Was it similar to Dacos and Jimby a couple of weeks ago? Eagles fans still thinking about that one as the kick goes up the line, off hands, spills towards the boundary line.
19: Got a good memory, perhaps.
6: Well, just so you couldn't let him make any contact with the player on the mark.
3: Maybe he didn't see him.
6: Maybe. Maybe.
1: Mark!
6: As the ball is out of play at a boundary throw in. 3-point lead to Geelong. Second turn. We'll give you our next name for our 6-Power Footy Club shortly. McAndrew in front, got the hit out down. Cameron threw a boot at it. Another toe poke. Got a soccer being played out there by Saligo. Archie to Berry. Kick was touched as it goes into the corridor inside 50 for the Crows. Cats defence play it well. Call it Jasny. Handball wide. O'Sullivan a fumble in the back pocket under pressure. Dump kick out of defence. The wrestle's on. The free kick's played. And Michael Annie will get the free kick. No. It's going to Hugo Hall-Khan on Deboo. He stabs it inside 50, and it's a good kick too. He'll go for the score assist. He gets the high fives from his teammates in his first game, just 9 days after being added to the list for the Crows, and it'll be a set shot coming up.
3: That's a beautiful inside 50. That's his 5th one tonight, his 5th kick, 5th disposal, and that was a nice inside 50. Just took a slight step to his right to get around the man on the mark to open up that alley to Neil Bullen.
6: They like his kicking skills. He set up Neil Bullen, whose kicking skills are not quite up to the task. And he hooks that one away very badly.
0: So does that count as an out on the full assist?
6: Yeah, it does. A non-score assist.
19: Was deemed not 15, but it clearly looked that given the angle of the kick. But nonetheless, up towards the wing. Mark was dropped by Ollie Henry, but he's got Manor in support. Brad's man. It's a good-looking ball, although Michael Annie couldn't quite take the mark. Martin's been important. Bowes approaches the 50. Central kick. The forward's probably not connecting well with that decision. And it's worked over the boundary line by Nang Curvis for a throw-in.
3: They couldn't quite lengthen quick enough to come back at the football. Shannon. Everyone was running away from it. Makes it an incredibly difficult kick for Bowes inside forward 50. Couldn't connect on that occasion, but lovely work by Jack Martin as well, having a big influence in the forward half.
19: He is a player that they love in there. Restart, Michelli, Laird. Just clear it. By Hall-Khan. Oh, pack collapses and bodies hitting the deck. Crows win it. Kick down the line. Archie breaks a tackle. Then he lays off the hand pass. Holmes involved. And that'll be out of bounds on the full. They get the lasso. It was Fogarty who got boot to ball. And the margin remains three for the Cats as Holmes comes inboard with the kick. And they can set up again through the corridor they work. The kick was nice by Guthrie, but it's almost turned over. Martin, a fumble. He'll need to be sure by hand. Stewart is just that. Goes back to Kolodziejczyk. And now the Cats are out of trouble. A kick to the outer side. And they've got a couple of players to choose from. And Bruin receives the hand pass.
6: And from the wing, the Cats chip the ball up. Bowes has got the footy right half forward. Looks for a target and couldn't find one. Intercepted by Curtin for the Crows. Who's been busy. Goes out to halfback to Neil Bullen. Air ball for Michael Annie. Running off halfback. The side of his boot, but it works out okay. Keys shielded his eyes from the lights, but took the mark. Goes inside 50, because out the back is Tex, but Dangerfield got back, fisted it away, spoilt it, and then marked it. Incredible. That's a mark of the night for Power Bay. Danger back at the Adelaide Oval. Kick was a poor one, but it slipped past the Crows. Cats have it. Bruin tackled. He got a handball away. Dawson gets it back. He gets on his left boot. Tumbling kick inside 50. Turnover again. Kolodziejczyk out to meet it. Handball to Myers. Cats on the wing. Myers twisting and turning for that partial ACL that he's got at the moment. The kick goes up the wing. Morcan won it nicely. We'll get the footy back again. Looking across goal, across halfback, sorry, and he finds Murray through the middle of the ground. He stabs the footy up to half forward. Archie on the half volley took it nicely. This time they'll get it to Tex, who takes the mark. Had someone on over the top. He's going to play on. Waltz in and kick the goal. Taylor Walker back in the side, having an impact. 4-3-27 the Crows, 3-6-24 the Cats, midway through this second quarter. 6PR is football.
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3: Well, and one thing you don't see very often is Geelong get disorganised behind the ball, and it's happened twice in a minute. Adelaide players free everywhere off turnover in their forward 50 and across their attacking mid, and this time they're able to connect and find that target. And the big Texan finishes off nicely with a big salute to the crowd and a big thumbs up. But lovely work by Adelaide. Good transition. Looking threatening now.
0: Well, they're buying trouble, Dave. You played there, and if you play the wings, you go around Buffalo Girls, around the outside, you get in trouble.
19: 300 career goals at the Adelaide Oval. Restart, Dawson at the back edge of the square. Hand pass, it sits up for Nankervis. Crows with some pep in their step. That was a touch ball, so Blix have realised that across to Bailey Smith. Just tumbles a kick towards the 50, but their forward line's been less than productive. Ball A's led, about to be run down. It's been turned over in any case. And Myers, hand pass to Manor, sets it up. What have they got inside 50? Cameron dropped the mark. Might have been taken high. Still no whistle. Interception here. Taken by Jack Henry, and he kicks the goal. They got there eventually, and they regain the lead, despite Jeremy Cameron unable to grasp what he may well have taken. 4-6-30 to 4-3-27. 3 points the margin. Chemist Warehouse second quarter scoreboard with 8:54 to go on the turn.
0: It's a bit more like it, Barra. You know, handball to create the manner and get the ball in 101. 2-on-2 down there. And actually another one there coming in from the front was Jack Henry. And eventually he ended up with a footy because he was just cruising down that half-forward flank, not really getting involved. All of a sudden he became available and away it went.
3: Yeah, they made hard work of it, didn't they? It looked like they had three targets in front of the football. It looked like that Jeremy Cameron had taken a mark. But, yeah, a bit of a scramble goal in the end. And first time they've been able to connect and put it on the scoreboard in the last 6 minutes. Geelong have been getting the opportunity, getting it in there, but they haven't been able to convert that to score.
6: A ball thrown up in the middle. Offhand, Smith got it to Dangerfield, who dropped it as he tried to get rid of it. Then he was tackled, not holding the ball, called to play on as it's taken away by Berry to Cook. The Crows inside 50, want Fogarty, and there was mark intercepted by Guthrie. Thought Kolodziejczyk got a hand on it on the way through, but the mark paid to the Cats defender. Guthrie, danger, turns it over, who's going for Dangerfield. But the only danger on the field was Dawson, because he's intercepted the mark and will go back for a long-range set shot he's capable of from outside 50.
0: Should know better than that. When a senior player demands the ball like that and it's in a terrible position, just don't do it. Just do what you know is right.
2: Yep. Sean, you
6: Jordan Dawson
2: well. Thank you.
6: To take the set shot.
2: Switch. Yep.
6: Line them up. Nine goals, one for the season. Normally an accurate kick, but tough in wet conditions. So he strikes it magnificently. Never looked like missing. Straight through the middle. Massive goal for the Crows. They take the lead 5-3-33. The Cats are 4-6-30. Good contest in wet conditions on a Thursday night.
3: Well, it's a beautiful finish by Dawson. Isn't he just a magnificent shot on goal and beautiful kick? Obviously, he's having a really strong season as the Adelaide captain, really leading this team wonderfully well. And he's slightly unassuming, really, isn't he? Just kind of gets the job done week in, week out. Nice intercept mark, reading of the play there. But that option was open. They just took so long to pull the trigger. And Guthrie kicking a bit of a floater and sinking it back in. A horrible place to turn the ball over, but it's a much better contest by Adelaide in this second quarter, getting much more opportunity themselves.
19: Lead of 3 points for the Crows. Clearance, though, for the Cats. Smith towards half forward. Oh, is that a mark? Been paid. Very good mark by Ollie Henry. It just bounced onto his lap as he kicks to the pocket. Poor service. Cameron just surrounded by Michael Lanning, and over the top came Dawson. But the Cats have made some good territory as they press for the go-ahead goal.
0: And the key with Dawson too, Barra, is that he the further they're out, the better he is. He gives it his whole leg, you know, as opposed to trying to guide it. And that normally does the trick for him.
2: Goes along.
5: Atkins and Dawson.
19: Instructions coming from umpire Rosebery. Now the throw-in, trying to swipe it away was Murray. I'm not sure he made great contact at all. Berry's there, Dangerfield as well. Manor, it's a bit messy. And Atkins none too pleased with Jordan Dawson as they get to their feet.
0: Murray, two jugs. Thank you.
19: The fight tosses it up. Acrobatically was Jack Henry. And it's worked over the boundary line into the pocket again. The Crows having to defend.
2: Geelong Rock, Jack.
19: By three, plays 4-6. Crows lead by 3 points. Chemist Warehouse second quarter scoreboard. 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From the throw in, Henry was there again. Quick kick out of the defence for the Crows. Bouncing ball. Licksavs takes possession. Goes to ground. Taylor has him. And my ball is the call.
22: Sorry.
19: We're down to 6:59. It's a terrific arm wrestle in this Thursday night action. 32-19. The tackle count in favour of the Crows.
6: Ball tapped down in the ruck. Taylor, get it away. Pittman's kick up the line. Well trapped by Archie. Handball. Get it away. And the Bullen lost a handle on it though. Guthrie with a kick back towards a 50. And Dangerfield, oh, he dropped the mark. Gathers again. Lunging tackle from Worrell. Handball away to Blitzars. Back onto his left boot. Bouncing ball towards goal. Knocked away, but through for a behind. Ollie Henry, I think, was trying to keep it in play. And it's gone through for a behind.
3: Another one of those really awkward, not quite jumping high enough than you think you can. Couldn't quite get a hand on it.
6: Patrick Dangerfield, 16 disposals and a goal. Is it the playing more midfield time tonight effect, or is it the back in Adelaide lifting effect?
3: And the slightly slippery wet conditions, I think, play an absolute tee into his strength.
6: Suit him well as the Crows manage to get it up the wing. Murray slides a kick forward. Walker took it well down low. A throw it will be called as he tried to flick it up to Rochelle.
19: You mean a crow throw?
6: A crow throw. It's very slick.
0: He got away with one in the first quarter. Then we're going to do it again.
6: Check the Harvey Norman replay. Yeah. He's claiming a handball. He
19: just looks like Jonathan Thurston out the back to Harry Smith.
6: When's Origin 2?
19: A couple of weeks.
6: It's in Adelaide, isn't it?
19: No, it's in Melbourne, I think.
3: I love it how he made a fist after the ball left. Like he had it, handballed it. Very clever.
19: So the Cats able to kick inside defensive 50 to Bailey Smith. What are his numbers for the Perth Window and Door Replacement Company?
3: Bailey Smith, this will be 15.
19: So that's a productive start to his night. There's a huge fly. What a mark for Power Bay. Ollie Henry, you beauty. And he springs to his feet. The kick's not great, or is it? Onto the chest of Neil, who's been exceptionally quiet. He wanted to play on. I thought he went off his line.
6: Certainly has, but given the benefit.
19: Yeah, so now he'll go back. He got a booming kick, but I'm sure he... darted off to the right for a moment or two.
3: It looked like he wanted to wheel and get it in or have a shot right off the bat. But it was, you see, the Ollie Henry, Harvey Norman replay. That's a beautiful little hang, particularly in the conditions. Nice work to get onto his bike quickly. Drive it forward as well.
19: Yeah, tradies powered by Gen 2 electric heat pumps are now available online only at Bunnings Warehouse. Neil's going to have to take a really good effort from there. It's always off to the right and a minor score. The margin with that point is 1 point. 5-3-33 to 4-8-32. It's the Crows with the lead on the Chemist Warehouse scoreboard.
6: Oh, not paid 15 to Michael Annie. Got it over the top to Hall Khan, and then Laird will go with a kick down the line near the interchange. Spills through a Sullivan, taken
5: advantage,
6: high.
5: Advantage
6: to the Cats. Guthrie to Smith. Campbell over the top to Holmes. Along the boundary line. Great kick inside 50. And he finds Neil. It was tough to do off a couple of steps. And Shannon Neil from the forward pocket can go back for another set shot.
0: Surely he learned from the last one. And with the borrow is from left to right. So he's got to go pretty much towards that left-hand goalpost and just get the borrow back left to right.
6: Great entry kick from Holmes. Being squeezed up by the Crows defence. He got the kick away, kept it low, and found Shannon Neal. Left forward pocket. Kicking from just inside 50. Toughish angle. He goes left-hand goal post and it's straight into it. Couldn't get it to move back the other way enough. And a behind to Shannon Neal. 4 minutes remaining. Second term scores are level.
19: 13 scoring shots to 8. Cats favourite, but they don't have their nose in front. Berry receives the kick in. Nice looking ball in the Walker direction. No mark taken. Good hands by Saligo. Taylor. Release. Keys. And he's tackled well by Stewart. Got a little kick away. Grime Myers. That was slick. Deft hand to Atkins. And now Wiltshire, who took the mark, went to ground as he was about to play on. Cats have regained momentum in the last few minutes here. And Wiltshire drives it to full forward. Ball on the deck. Berry mops up and kicks pretty well with the left onto the chest of Miller. And the Crows able to find their way out of defence. Keys darts away after taking the mark but puts it out of bounds on the full. So just board of centre. They haven't quite had the connectivity as they would like. It's 33 points apiece, 3:17 to go in this second quarter on the Providence Lifestyle Resorts time clock. Create the life you want to wake up to every day.
6: We'll give you our next name for our 6PR footy club in just a moment or two as the Cats go up the line. Dempsey the target, or punched away by Cook, spills to Nankervis. They're able to gather, leads a handball to Saligo at halfback. They work it around. Kick by the Crows, goes back up the wing. O'Sullivan knocked it down. Dempsey back to O'Sullivan. Throws it on the boot back to half forward. Laird involved again. Knocked it boundary side. Nankervis could take it behind his back. Then on his backside, he just flicked it forward and gained some territory. So Lego taken high.
5: Adelaide.
6: Atkins a bit reckless with the tackle. Jordan. Had him in the headlock.
5: Jordan, let him go.
3: Yeah, it was well played by Saligo. Just had an initial little fumble, but stayed over the football, anticipating that contact from Atkins, who came in a little bit high, a little bit hot.
6: Saligo up the line. Walker in front, hands to it. Dawson trying to rove. Dempsey at ground level. Soccer forward by Smith. Nankervis. Quick give. A push in the back. Advantage taken by the Crows. Laird, Cook, inside 50. Taylor, he got in the road of Murray, and then dropped the mark, and then counted into Keys. Calamity there from the Crows. And now Geelong win the footy back. Smith, up the line. Ball punched by Atkins, and it goes out of play. Our 6PR footy club, our next name that you need to listen out for is Doug from Marmion. Doug from Marmion. You've got 5 minutes to give us a buzz. 1-3-3-882. Put yourself in the running for that magnificent getaway down south.
19: 2 minutes to go before half time. It's 33 points apiece, 5-3 to 4-9. Lixas with the tap straight to Cook. He gets underneath this ball. It's a central kick, and as a result, it's a big ball to be won. Knocked forward for the Crows. Shepherd laid by Martin. It was a good one. Allowed O'Sullivan an unfettered run to the footy. Toe poke attempted by Holmes. He's about to be shut down. He's near the boundary line. Might have thrown it out towards Wiltshire. He's then ridden into the ground by Curtin. Berry's hand pass was slick, but Nankervis out the back door. Curtin receives, and it's a good win for the Crows. They get it up to the half forward line. There's three Crows surrounding Tom Stewart, and the Cat did brilliantly. Holmes receives from O'Sullivan. They are in trouble now because the tackle was very good by Peatling, and they've turned it over. Millerer off to Dan Curtin on the wing. We're down to 112. Left foot ball, half forward. Walker has to spoil. Archie slaps it further afield. Rochelle's tackled well, but he's still got the hand pass away to Peatling. Peatling's kick. There's a couple of crows queuing up. 15 out. McAndrew, they've got a choice of three. And Keyes stubs it home off the end of his toe to give the Crows the lead by six. On the Chemist Warehouse scoreboard, 6-3-39. The Cats are 4-9-33 with 53 seconds to play in first half.
0: Well, critical win on the halfback flank. That contest wasn't a barra for Adelaide. They did really, really well. Worked it out in the phone box, able to get it forward. Ball brought to the ground there by Walker. Just kept it going forward. And eventually they got a shot off. And then, as you say, choice of three. Who wanted it? And Keyes nearly missed his foot, to be brutally honest. He was that panicky. Have a look at this. He hasn't had too many touches. And not necessarily the right

0: Strong mark in defence by O'Sullivan for Geelong.
1: He's having a tough night, Murray. Clearly outmarked on that occasion. Dropping a chest mark just before as well.
0: O'Sullivan up the line. Neil crashed the pack. Knocked it down to Martin. Try to shrug a tackle. Well done, Nan Curvis. Should be a free kick in his.
1: Yeah, stayed really active, Nan Curvis. Just got a hand on the jumper. Kept driving his legs, kept his hands active. Great tackle.
0: Possession back to Adelaide. Kick goes up the line. Early body work by Taylor Walker, but off hands and out of play. Ball to be thrown in. 5 seconds on the time clock to finish this second turn. Ball at half forward for Adelaide. Maybe a quick kick, there'd be a chance of another score before half time. Great to have your company on a Thursday night. Good battle between the Cats and the Crows. Ball knocked down. Seconds tick down. And that will do it for a half of footy. Patrick Dangerfield's been busy. Certainly in the action, the former Adelaide Crow. Many moons ago now. Adelaide fans haven't let him forget about it. But it is halftime on a rain-soaked evening at the Adelaide Oval. Adelaide Crows 6-3-39 take the advantage into the break by a goal. The Cats are 4-9-33. Brad Hardy's got the goal kickers.
2: Yeah, six individual goal scorers. Keys, Berry, Dawson, Walker, Taylor, Neil Bullen. That's one person for the Crows. And for the Geelong Cats, two to Martin, one each to Dangerfield and Henry. It was Adelaide by 2 points at quarter time. And now they lead by six at the half.
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2: Got it away to Jack Martin. Snap towards goal's a lovely finish. Just a bit of class in the wet conditions. Interception here. Taken by Jack Henry, and he kicks the goal. They got there eventually. This time they'll get it to Tex, who takes the mark, had someone on over the top. He's going to play on, waltz in, and kick the goal. There's a huge fly, and what a mark! Ollie Henry, you beauty!
3: That's a beautiful little hang, particularly in the conditions.
2: Beakling's kick, there's a couple of crows queuing up. 15 out, McAndrew, they've got a choice of three, and Keys stubs it home to give the Crows the lead by six.
4: It is a 6-point lead at halftime. Eskeek told you 6-3-39 at the Crows. The Cats are 4-9-33. Halftime, thanks to McDonald's. Brilliant to have your company on a Thursday night, as always. And we want you to get involved on the text message line, 0487-999-882. That's exactly what Jim and Baz have done. They say, go the Crows. Listening to you on the beach up near Durian Bay. Love the coverage on the app, and the Taylor are on the bite. So up there enjoying it. Bit of boat dive and fishing show / footy coverage on your Thursday evening. Thanks for listening in. Great to have your company. And if you want to let us know wherever you're tuned in from, we'd love to give you a shout out. Some of the stats and then the analysis of this game so far, thanks to the Perth Window and Door Replacement Company with Brad Hardy and David Mundy.
5: Yeah, halftime stats, Geelong with 202 overall disposals to Adelaide's 191. 90 of those have been contested for Geelong to 76 for Adelaide. So a distinct advantage for Geelong in the contested possession stakes. But clearances are Adelaide's way, 22-20, and inside 50s, just tightened up a little bit, Geelong with a plus five advantage now, 28-23. And individually, Dan Curtin, 16 disposals, Rory Laird, 15, and Jake Soligo, 14 for Adelaide. And for Geelong, Bailey Smith up to 18 disposals. Patrick Dangerfield, after a heater in the first quarter, just slowed down a little bit, 18 as well, along with Max Holmes, all on 18 disposals for Geelong, and O'Sullivan coming in fourth with 13 disposals there, Brad.
6: Yeah, the Taylor were biting at Durian Bay, and the Taylor, the Zach variety, was going well in the first quarter for the Crows, but he cooled off too a little bit in that one. You're right, Barrett. It's mainly Geelong's normal players keeping them in the game. They're having a bit of trouble, Mullen, and also their other tagger up the front, Atkins. He's following Dawson around. He's second to move, so he's just not big enough. Dawson's a bit, look at you, Barry. He's tall and rangy, and he's having a little bit of trouble with him. So they've got to try and work on that. And it certainly hasn't worked. Key's got a goal late, but it hasn't worked with him on Holmes. They've got to try and work a way out of that. If they can get the ball out of the middle of the ground, Adelaide, they're losing that by my eye anyway. I think that you've got to get to a stage where if they start getting the ball out of the middle, they're going to cause Geelong a little bit of heartache here, because Geelong have been getting enough of the ball thanks to Dangerfield, Holmes and Smith, but they haven't really had that connect, as you said, forward of the centre, and they're not really getting the job done. Tom Stewart's been well held. What's the disposal count between he and Archie? It wouldn't be much in it, I wouldn't think. So I think that one's worked. So from that point of view, the wet conditions may come again in the second half, and we wanted, if we're for a competitive game, for Adelaide to begin well, and they've done that because they led by a goal, but they possibly could have led by more because of the inaccuracy of the Geelong Cats.
5: Yeah, Tom Shearer up to six disposals, Archie also with six, but that's probably irrelevant if he's doing such a good job on Stewart and keeping the ball out of his hands. And yeah, to your other point, Brad, that it's 9-3 out of the centre, Geelong's favour as well. So distinct advantage out of centre square, ball ups for Geelong, and that's getting the ball inside their forward half. And then they're doing a great job of locking in there and tying it up. So they've had 16 intercept possessions or turnovers in their attacking mid zone. So from their forward 50 arc to about the middle of the ground, they've had 16 turnovers winning the ball back off Adelaide possession. And 12 of those have gone back inside 50, and they've been a bit errant and wayward in front of the scoreboard. They've had four scoring shots off that for one goal, three. So getting the ball back in their front half, putting the Adelaide defence under a heap of pressure, just haven't quite converted it to score yet. And then on the flip side, Adelaide have only had four turnovers in their attacking mid zone. All have gone back inside forward 50, but only one scoring shot. So that's almost the game at the moment, and Adelaide doing a great job transitioning the ball from their back half, which is incredibly hard to do. They're scoring well out of there. They've scored 3 goals straight out of their defensive mid zone, and nothing from their D50 just yet. But it's at the hard way to do it. That's incredibly difficult, particularly in the conditions and in a, against a normally really well organised defensive unit in Geelong. It's going to be incredibly difficult to do. And what we've seen a couple of times, which has surprised all of us, I think, is the Geelong defence getting disorganised, outworked to the ball. Adelaide having free players in their forward 50. So I wouldn't rely on that too much going forward if I was an Adelaide fan, and I'd want a much better effort to come out of the centre square in particular.
6: Yeah, and look, their forward line's been pretty much non-existent. Cameron's had his hands to a couple, hasn't been able to pull them in, to be brutally honest. So Shannon Neal's got a couple late in that quarter, but again, has been underwhelming when it comes to the ball in there. They really just have been relying on Jack Martin's been their main aerialist. So they've got to try and find a way, to impact that forward 50 intake, because the fact that, at the moment, they're getting, as you say, out-intercepted by the Crows. The Crows getting numbers, and they're destroying the ball, bring it to the ground if they don't mark it, and they've been able to work their way out of a phone box on a number of occasions and creatively to the other end of the ground and score. So, yeah, something I'll have to address. Maybe kick the ball a little bit smaller. Maybe just go with the one tall. Maybe just go with the mobile Cameron and take Neil out of it and just maybe get Adelaide to think, because they've got some key talls down the back who are playing well. Make them think about it.
5: Yeah, and what Adelaide are doing really well in that sense of the game as well, putting a heap of pressure on. They've had 40 tackles to Geelong's 23, so they're not giving Geelong a heap of time and space to, look up, find their targets or make their decisions, and forcing some quick kicks quite often. And as you say, Brad, Adelaide's key backs and backs in particular are doing a good job of intercepting the ball and being able to rebound out of their back half. But, so Adelaide doing a really good job of putting the pressure on at the very least. So both teams have, different things they're doing quite well, but certainly areas of the game where they need to really focus in on and try and get a better result from.
4: It is halftime. The Crows leading it by 6 points over the Cats. We'll come back in a moment. We'd always love to hear from you on the SMS line 0487 999 882. When we come back, we'll run through the rest of the teams for the rest of this round 13 and answer any questions you got for Brad and Dave when we come back. It's 6PR footy. Thanks to McDonald's. 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It's the Crows by 6 points.
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12: Good evening, I'm John Nichols. A former primary school teacher and babysitter has been jailed for 6.5 years over a series of child sex offences. Kurt David Charlton pleaded guilty to 27 charges of indecently dealing with and recording children. Police are investigating what caused a bus to veer off the road and hit a tree in Perth's northern suburbs this morning. A number of passengers were on board the Transperth bus when it crashed on Joondalup Drive, Wanneroo. A 59-year-old female passenger was critically injured and six other people needed hospital treatment. A fire at a recycling facility in Maddington has been contained and controlled. The facility deals with lithium-ion batteries, and a fire there back in April led to a hazmat warning staying in place for more than a week. The High Court has blocked a bid by a neo-Nazi group to temporarily protect its members from being arrested under federal hate speech laws. White Australia was seeking an injunction against the federal government's declaration that it's a hate group, at least until September, when it will argue in court that that decision infringes on an implied freedom of political speech. Veteran aviation journalist Geoffrey Thomas has died after a short heart-related illness. He was 74. Perth's weather down to 7 overnight, cloud clearing tomorrow with a slight chance of an early shower and a maximum of 21. More news after the footy.
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4: Well, great to have your company on a Thursday night. Lisa's listening in, says, hi guys, enjoying your call and Brad and Dave's comments, but not liking the scoreboard. Hoping it changes in the second half. Always good to get that first tip of the week in. And says, Brad, agree with you about Cameron. Yeah, what is it about your tipping? If you get the one on a Thursday night, you just feel like the rest of the weekend, the tips continue to roll.
5: Well, it's like anything. You get off to a nice start. You feel good about yourself. And then you can kind of ignore a couple of errors a bit later in the weekend. But also, particularly with work tipping, you go into work tomorrow, right?
4: Yes.
5: Got last night. How good am I going? Look at me go.
13: Depends. If it's a 50-50 going, most people, probably 80% would have tipped the Cats tonight.
4: Yep.
13: But there's a couple. And if the Crows get up, Carl will be strutting as he has been. He's got about three different footy tipping. If he's in front of the footy tipping, do you think he'll tell you?
4: Yeah, absolutely.
5: A couple of times.
4: Absolutely,
5: yeah.
4: He will. I think he's on top of the Media Guild competition.
13: I know, he told me that twice.
4: Yeah. He'll continue to do that. MJ says, g'day lads. Young Dave, welcome back. He says, honestly, mate, it's called an off-season for a reason. What's this going away during the season business?
5: Oh, I know. It wasn't by choice, but I'm thoroughly glad that I did.
13: Disgraceful.
5: It was an amazing trip, and I thank you, Adam, in particular, for the schedule flexibility that you give me.
4: I'm not sure you know what time zone you're on right now, but it is good to have you here.
5: Good morning, yes.
4: And Aileen says, guys, I always listen synced up when I'm watching the footy. No more Eastern States bias. I reckon it's the best innovation you and 6PR have developed. Says, we're not seeing much from Manor from heaven tonight, just a lot of rain, says Aileen. You're hoping that Shaw Manor just lifts a little bit, Bradley, in the second half?
6: Yeah, as I said, he wouldn't ever get a huge amount of, I said 15 disposals and 3 goals. Well, he's 8 and had 2 shots and skewered both of them. So, yeah, he's on target, Aileen, so give him a chance. He'll come good.
4: Just looking ahead before we get back underway to start the third quarter. The teams tomorrow night, Hawthorn and the Western Bulldogs. This is a big game for your boys, Bradley. Cody Waitman is finally back after,
6: yeah,
4: missing a year and a half with that knee injury.
6: No, what is it, 637 days or something like that, something silly. But, yeah, he's they've taken their time with him, and he's been ready to play for a couple of weeks, but they didn't want to risk him in the VFL. It's fair enough, but it's still a risk. There's no doubt about that. But he just brings a little bit of a lift to the group too, because it's a story of resilience, you know, to be out for that long and all of a sudden find your way back into the lineup. So, and the ball will most likely be like similar tonight, be on the ground tomorrow night. He can be an aerialist, but he does his best work on the ground, and he's got his, just give everybody a bit of a lift there, having him back in the squad.
13: We thought Jack Gunston was just, being managed because of his age they got hold of the Saints last week, and Hardwick bagged four in the last quarter, but he's injured, which is significant as well.
4: So that's game.
6: Yeah, exactly. So that'll but again, I think probably more ground balls tomorrow night. So Lewis and whoever else so they line up with are going to have to, clunk them if they come their way. But as Barra said, it's one thing if you don't clunk them, but you've got to be able to put pressure on when the ball hits the ground, and that's not their long suit.
4: Hayden Young is back for the Dockers down there in Bunbury. Skeet's making the trip down there, and is Dave on Saturday. Oscar McDonald, Jager O'Meara are in for Freo, Brennan Cox, Matt Johnson and Sherry are out. We'll run through the rest of the games later. Let's run away in the third quarter.
13: We're here thanks to Maccas, and our third quarter presented by Parkwood Plumbing Centre. Bailey Smith with the first inside 50 or thereabouts. Manor was in front. Cameron's been quiet. He gets involved, toe pokes it forward, but didn't really make any impact on that. Worrell off to Millerer. His hand pass was almost intercepted by Holmes. Millerer threads the ball through some congestion and finds Cook at defensive 50. Good about going by hand, and in the end does to Laird over the top to Michael Annie. He'll have to release all the hand pass inside. It's gathered by Cook up to the 50. Mark put down by O'Sullivan. Now there's an issue for Guthrie, who's taken an attack by Neil Bullen. But the Crows did that pretty well out of defence. And again, those Cats forwards just look as if they're not prepared to get their hands dirty tonight.
5: Yeah, having a tough time of it ahead of the ball, aren't they?
13: Smith is. Wins it. Sends a hand pass. A real speculator up towards half-back. Crows first to the footy, though. Hand pass out by Peatling. Taken around the body by Dempsey. And the Cats can advance. Terrible kick up towards half forward. Michael Annie, just the obvious interceptor. And his kick had to be good, and was. Neil Bullen off to Cook. The kick was a bit shallow, but great hands. McAndrew, and he's quick to use Rochelle. And here's a deep entry for the Crows to put them up by six. And Adelaide have won the free kick, and smart by Tex decided not to take the advantage, even though he may have slotted the goal. And given the set shot accuracy of Jordan Dawson, who's 25 metres out directly in front, this to make the margin 12, he'd be a brave man to say he won't be doing that.
6: Yeah, rolled him forward there, and it's worked out well. He's got Mark O'Connor, his immediate opponent, and it just made him panic a little bit. Used to being a little bit taller than his immediate opponents. O'Connor wasn't able to do it on that occasion.
13: Jordan Dawson. The first of the third quarter, and to make the margin 12 points, he guides it home. Big start for the Crows. The Cats on the back foot. The margin is 12, 7-3, 45 to 4-9, 33. Dawson has two. 6PR is football.
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5: And that's what makes him such a good player, Jordan Dawson, is that he has impact wherever he goes, and they move him around quite a bit. He goes to half-back occasionally, goes forward more often, but wherever he's playing, he has a huge impact on the game, draws the ball and creates a nervous defence and gives him free kicks away on that occasion. I don't think Tex Walker would have not played on and had a shot for anyone else but his captain, but nice work to pull that one back in, and good start to this quarter by Adelaide.
4: Out of the middle, Smith sends it forward, tumbling ball at the 50. Ball lays out to meet it, spun out of trouble, then lost a handle. That should have been holding the ball. No whistle. De Koning got it away. Myers crunched in a big tackle by Laird. Crows have it. Miller, a handball to Neil Bullen, to Rochelle. Kick to Archie. And he marks it just forward of the wing. He'll roll around, feed it by hand. Long kick by Cook goes into the forward pocket. Dawson down there again. Again, he's taken out. And in fact, it's going to be a free kick because Tex Walker pushed O'Sullivan into the contest. He's actually hurt Dawson in the process.
15: Thank you. I'm going to stop playing.
6: He got him right on the flush on the hip, I reckon.
15: It's a long free kick. Can you stand? No, stand.
4: So it's a Cats free kick.
13: Is it Walker who pushed him into it?
5: Yep.
6: Yeah.
4: And we've seen players get suspended for that type of action.
15: Got it.
4: Pushing players into harm's way previously. That will be a watch for the match review. Dawson is hurt. O'Sullivan's got the free.
5: O'Sullivan's hurt as well. His shoulder's giving him some trouble.
4: Kick goes out to halfback. It's off hands and out of play. And it'll be a boundary throw in. What do you reckon on the Harvey Norman replay?
15: Just hang on.
6: Yeah, well, he might have to go off for the HIA too. Just watch this because, bang, there's a shoulder and a bit of head there. He was down for a bit.
4: Is Michael Christian going to have a look at that though?
6: There's a chance because it was a cannonball effect.
4: We've seen it paid before and suspensions. It was Mansell, wasn't it, that got one? Not too much in recent times. Kick goes inside 50. O'Sullivan has to get involved again with Dawson. He tapped it straight to the line. Is that insufficient intent? No, Dawson's furious. It'll be a boundary throw in the left forward pocket for the Crows.
5: Yeah, I think what'll maybe save Tex Walker here is that both players are up and competing, playing the game. Outcome and the contact didn't seem so high where the Mansell one, there was a clear big concussion coming out of that one.
13: Crows asking some real questions here. Ball thrown back in. Bailey Smith gets his hands in it. Holmes fumbles. Neil Bullen's taken in a tackle after claiming the footy.
4: It's going somewhere. Outcome over action. Outcome over action.
5: Yeah, absolutely.
6: They're trying to take advantage of the conditions. They've got the three tall forwards in there. With
13: Bullen. Crows touched off the boot. He hit the post in any case. The margin's out to 13. So the Crows looking really promising here. 7-4, 46 to 4-9, 33 as Stewart comes in short to the back line, finds Kolodziejczyk. And the Cats, well, they need to find something from their forward line.
4: Long kick out, ball punched away and out of play.
6: Well, they're going with Fogarty, Walker and Dawson up front because obviously the conditions are conducive to high marking and scoring at this stage anyway. So they're doing it well. If they can put another goal on them, it'll make it a real difficult task for Cats.
4: Ball knocked down to Koenig, spills away. Miller up, shrugs a tackle, half forward, inside 50. Archie almost just knocked away. Did well to recover, got the handball. Cook got the kick forward, touched off the boot. Rochelle over the top. Fogarty rolls a goal home under heavy pressure. He's claiming it. We'll get a score review and a Harvey Norman replay.
16: Thanks, Max.
4: Did he hit the post on the way past?
16: I believe this is behind. Can we just check the ball, hit the goalpost?
17: Yeah. Score review.
16: Umpire's call is a behind. Can we just check the touch post?
4: So Harvey Norman replay. Go Harvey Norman half yearly clearance on
18: review
4: right now.
18: Complete. Shop looking TV. At this angle, we can see Bridges, the ball laptops. Strikes the goalpost. Decision on the scoreboard.
4: 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The Harvey Norman half yearly clearance is on right now. And yep, that ball hit the post. So it is a behind.
5: Nice quick review. For us at least, Tex Walker called it as well as soon as it gone through, getting the players set up.
6: Crowd still booed.
13: Holmes with a kick in. It's coming back, ball lays. Jeremy Cameron looks like he would prefer to be in the hotel room. Ball lays plays on. Lovely kick. Lots of Cats are up. Holmes at the back will be pretty happy to see this ball tumble over. And a boundary thrown. It's all happening to the Crows end in this third quarter.
5: Yeah, this is what Geelong did to them in the first quarter, able to play the game in their forward half in particular. Trend continued a bit in the second quarter, but Adelaide have flipped the script, getting these repeat inside 50s.
13: To Koenig, beaten to it by McAndrew. Pete Leal trying to juggle it. And bang, Fogarty wraps up Atkins, taking some of his own medicine as he's taken to ground.
16: Sam Lockett.
5: Now, pressure around the football has been absolutely immense out tackling Geelong, Adelaide.
13: Smith tried to go off the ground. No success. Holmes, a tumbler, up to almost the wing. Neil out of position. Manor went off the deck but missed it completely. Crows just swarming. Cook, kick was run down. And now Atkins, he's taken out of it. Crows' desperation is just to be admired here. Bailey Smith is there. He's taken in a tackle. Ball spits out. Berry somehow got the hand pass out. Dawson tried to toe poke it forward. Over the footy is Zach Guthrie. Ball might have been thrown out of there. Dempsey's kicked down the line. They're trying to squat this out. Did Dangerfield get a finger nail to it? Not sure. Don't think so. Lasso Free kick, Crows, and Miller has the ball. Margin 14, Crows in front. They're looking to make this 20 in the next couple of moments.
4: Miller's kick goes inside 50, and O'Sullivan takes another great intercept mark for the Cats in defence. Great young player. Intercepts it well. He switches it across into the back pocket. O'Connor got it from O'Sullivan, sends it up to Mullen, who took out the Crow, and it'll be a free kick coming back to Jordan Butts.
5: There's another wayward kick going forward to Geelong, just not giving their forwards much chance, not kicking to their advantage, letting Adelaide get in the right position and intercept mark quite often.
4: Crows have the territory. They're just not putting it on the scoreboard just yet. Ball off hands at half forward. Yeah. Spills out of play. Boundary throwing it right half forward for the Crows.
17: Lockie, Sam.
4: Give you our next name for our 6PR footy club shortly for those that have registered. If you haven't, you can get on board just by going to the win page at 6pr.com.au, checking your details. And once you've done that, you're on there for the whole season as footy goes out wide. Smith trying to poke it forward for the Cats on the ground, and then Saligo's just pushed out of play and a boundary throw in.
5: Adelaide with 12 tackles to Geelong's 4 so far in this quarter. Their pressure factor is up over 2, which is beyond elite. So this is what's driving the game in their favour. Their pressure, ability to get after Geelong when the ball's on the deck and in the contest.
4: Pressure is good from the Crows as McAndrew sends it inside 50, but the Cats defence holds firm again and O'Connor gives it to O'Sullivan. Long out towards the wing. Martin in the air. Miller of the spoil. Wiltshire out the back with the run. They might break the lines this time. Neil to Wiltshire. From one end to the other. The Cats inside 50. Ollie Henry up. Couldn't mark. He's been taking them well tonight in wet conditions. Cameron kept it in play. And eventually it is taken over by Borlase. And it'll be a boundary throw in right forward pocket for the Cats.
6: Quite a few blokes just hovering Geelong. They're sort of not going in, and they're sort of not getting used on the outside. They're just sort of hovering around the back of the loose ball.
13: Yeah, the appetite certainly belongs to the Crows. The eyes say that at this point. The margin, though, 14. So a goal here can change the complexion. Neil for the boundary throwing went straight through his hands. Peatling jams it on the boot collar. Jasny with a fist in there. Out the back. Licksavs gathers. Kick around the body by O'Sullivan. They haven't shown much in the air tonight. Neil and Co have been comprehensively beaten, and Jordan Dawson does it again by taking a beautiful overhead mark.
17: Move it on, play on.
13: Got an option. Doesn't quite reach Miller on the full. It was taken or fingertip by Holmes. Crows win it back. McAndrew, what's the big man going to do here? Some trepidation. It's a lovely measured ball for Dawson, who has it just the 15-20 metre pass close to the boundary line.
5: He's showing good composure here, trying to set the ground up and just inch it forward before they go long to this contest.
13: Left half back. Lead from Walker. Spoil came from O'Sullivan. Ends up with Nankervis. Now they break. Peatling. Archie sends it inside 50 again. 2-on-2. Rochelle is always a factor. Over the footy, O'Connor. Taken to ground by a couple of Crows. And again, this Geelong defence is seeing so much of the footy in this third quarter. The margin is 14, and there's a bit of yapping going out between the players and the umpire.
5: Oh, Rochelle might have something to answer here. A bit of dirty work getting up off the ground there. Got O'Sullivan a bit low.
4: I've checked that out on the Harvey Norman replay. Blitzer went straight to his face and pointed him between the eyes. We'll check the Harvey Norman replay when we can. The ball's now at a stoppage at half forward for the Crows.
15: Mullenberry.
4: Ball thrown up. Murray in the ruck. Blitzarves knocked it down. Spills to the side of the pack. Won away by Peatling to Laird. High kick for the Crows. Goes inside 50. The wrestler's on. Rochelle to the front. Couldn't mark it. Ball hits the deck. O'Connor over the top. And it'll be a ball up. We get a replay of that incident. Not just yet. Ball thrown up. Quickly inside 50 for the Crows. Knocked away defensively by Geelong. Up the line, Manor goes towards the interchange. Michael Annie off hands and out of play.
5: The ball's been living in Adelaide's forward half this quarter, hasn't it? Geelong not getting much opportunity inside their forward 50 themselves. Just going contest, stoppage after stoppage. With McAndrew's dominance in the ruck, they can just control where the ball goes, get numbers there and really build off that.
4: 14-point lead to the Crows midway through this third term. for the Parkwood Plumbing Centre. Ball sent forward by Adelaide Bruin. Couldn't take it. Volleyed forward, and it's marked by Archie. Inside 50, a slice of luck goes the Crows' way.
5: Yeah, good fortune there for the team on top and absolutely dominating the contest. Adelaide just surging forward. Tanner Bruin just needs to stay over the football, take the pressure and just keep it inside the contest. Tried blind turning to avoid contact.
4: Callum Archie, Brisbane Lions premiership player, making the switch in the off-season and having an impact in his third term for the Crows. He's pumped up about it. It's a big goal in the wet, just breaking that deadlock we've had in this term. The Crows out another couple of goals in this quarter. The Cats stranded on 4-9-33. Adelaide are 8-5-53. The third quarter, 6PR is football.
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6: Yeah, there's a bit of good fortune going off the ground there to get that to Archie. But look at Tom Stewart. Just anchored. Didn't follow him in. Didn't even have a leg rope on him, to be brutally honest. And that's what happens. So you can't afford to do that. He thought, oh, thank God he's gone away. Well, he's not thanking God right now, because it's because he did go away. He got a mark in his goals and punished him.
13: 20 points of margin. That's big in the context of this game. Bear in mind, the Cats only kicked 33 points for the night. Dangerfield tries to impose himself. Sockers it forward. This is where they've fallen down big time. Manor over the footies. Dangerfield trying to lift his side. Smith might have been taken high. Atkins lays a tackle on Worrell. And still they're just getting hands on the footy. To the wing, the kick. And it's Walker who's won a free kick for the Crows. So they can put them almost out of contention by three-quarter time if they continue in this manner. Berry's hand pass misses the target. The lasso comes into vogue, and it will be a free kick to O'Sullivan for Geelong.
5: Just invited a bit of pressure there with some non-needed handballs.
13: Very short ball down the line. O'Sullivan gets it back. Oh, the kick. It's terrible. It does work its way back into the hands of Dangerfield. And received the hand pass. Kick inside 50, out the side, or straight through the legs of Manor, who has bumbled and fumbled, but he gets an opportunity near the boundary line. Spears a footy. Blixav couldn't control the mark. Nothing's happening for the Cats. And there's Worrell with the clearing kick on his chest. Takes it. The margin stays at 20. And the Cats are as cold as ice, as Foreigner once sang, Brad.
6: Good band. Good band. Good live band.
4: Ball up the line, Connor leapt, didn't give away a free kick on Walker. Guthrie gets it to Bruin. Cats in position at the interchange. High kick, a wobbly one to half forward. Blitz arms up in the air, couldn't take it. Hits the ground, and no one really wants to claim the footy. They just play past the pass between each other. Laird gets back to his feet, and it'll be a ball up. Thrown up, Murray the hit out. Saligo trying to rove. Did well to get the arms clear and feed it inside to Berry. Opening up through the corridor. Important ball. Knocked away from Taylor Walker, who did well to knock it back onto Keys. Releases now Neil Ball and nothing ahead. So has to go sideways. Fogarty about 60 out. Left foot kick. Archie the target. Stewart was best placed. Off hands. Close to the boundary line. They keep it in play, the Cats. Polajazny. Bowes. Tumbling ball along the line. Cook across to meet it. Close to the line again. No, kept it in play. Did it well and tackled. Wiltshire did well.
19: Drop kick.
4: Ball can't. Just took a half second too long and the free kick for holding the ball. Good tackle from Adelia Steele.
5: Little drop kick there called by the umpire. So not a possession anymore, the drop kick.
13: No, but the tackles, what are they? 59-29.
5: Yeah.
13: Crows for the Perth Window and Door Replacement Company. There's a brilliant mark. It's Shannon Neal. Haven't seen a lot of that tonight. And a 50-metre penalty.
19: Protect the area.
13: Well, they've worked so hard to keep the Cats at bay. And now Neal will come to about 25 metres out to bring the margin back to 14.
5: Another protected area. Gets another target. Cook here on this occasion, I think, will be the one. Yeah, not near his man. Just trailing. Ooh, trying to catch up. Yeah. Cut the angle.
4: I mean, it's technically there, but it's another one of those ones that has no impact on the player that's trying to take the kick at all.
5: Yeah, particularly because he was boundary side, right? Yep. Like, yeah, so technically, absolutely a 50, but...
13: Neal's kicked two behinds tonight. Don't the Cats need this? That's better. That looks good. And the margin is back to 14. essentially off the back of a 50-metre penalty. Crows fans will be livid, but it's 8-5-53. Geelong up to 5-9-39. Third quarter brought to you by our friends at the Parkwood Plumbing Centre.
6: Yeah, costly 50-metre penalty. Ticky-ticky touch, would I agree. But, you know, unfortunately, that's the rule. He was struggling to keep up with his man. I mean, he did the right thing. He ran around the outside and boundary side at that. But, yeah, just got a little bit too close. You just see him struggling to get his... I mean, nearly even hadn't even pushed back, to be brutally honest.
5: Yeah.
6: And then it got close when he did start to move back.
4: And Neil's completely unaware that Cook's even there in that. Like, it hasn't impacted at all.
5: Yeah.
4: But he is in the wrong spot, and that's why the 50's paid.
5: Well, we can't create rules that have grey in them. So, don't like the interpretation part of it. So, unfortunately, a goal for Geelong, I guess.
4: Could it be a big moment? The Cats get one against the trend and out of the middle. Might have given them a lift. Holmes feeds a handball forward to Blitzarves on 50. Got it to Myers, to De Koning, working in a tight space. Back to Dangerfield. Awkward left foot kick. Dempsey reels in a one-hander after he shoves Cook out of the way and takes the mark of the night for Power Bay.
6: Hasn't done a lot tonight. He's been well held, I reckon. So they've paid him the attention that they needed to. He likes to creep forward. Get on the end of it. He did on that occasion.
4: Was it a push? It was a terrific mark. He just threw out the right hand and in wet conditions did well to hold it.
6: Sort of in the side and only one hand, so it wasn't a double movement.
4: Now the Crows have had all the play, made all the play to start this third quarter, but after the 50-metre penalty, the Cats have been sparked to life. Dempsey adds a second in quick succession and Geelong are right back into it. 6-9-45 the Cats, the Crows 8-5-53. How quickly momentum can change.
5: Yeah, a couple of quick goals, and particularly coming out of the middle, it just creates a momentum and an aura for the team that's, you know, hard to hold up, and Jordan Dawson just limping around on the Adelaide side of things as well. So Adelaide captain looking really sore and short of a full gallop, so that might play a big part in this game as well. But finding a little bit of efficiency through some different methods, Geelong going forward, and if Ollie Dempsey can get a bit more involved in the game, we know what a great offensive threat he is. He's been quiet. That was his ninth disposal tonight.
13: Keep an eye on Jordan Dawson for DP. DP Ice Chill now available in extra strength. Feel at work. Always read the label and follow the directions for use. De Koning with a hand pass from the restart. Atkins off to Dempsey. In turn to Stewart. Back inside to Atkins. It's come from nowhere, but the Cats have got some energy. Up towards half forward. Ball fisted over the boundary line on the bounce by Bourlais. And it's amazing that penalty, that 50-metre penalty, just automatically triggered them.
6: Yeah, and we said we rue the inaccuracy of the Geelong Cats in the first quarter, and we said if they can get back-to-back goals, all of a sudden the scoreboard looks a bit healthier, and that's what's happened here.
13: They have it at half forward. McAndrew's there. Atkins bursts his way through, tumbles a kick. It goes inside 50. It's not going to be a lasso, and it shouldn't even be a insufficient intent. It's a decent result for the Cats as they squeeze the Crows in the last 2 or 3 minutes.
6: The other thing is, you know, we always say, Barry, you're never out of a low-scoring game, and 8-6 is pretty low.
13: Still 6:50 to go in this third quarter. Restart. Wiltshire, how did he get that through? Myers, Atkins, he's surrounded by Crows, looping hand pass. Dangerfield taken high. He planted oh so well, and Laird knows the veteran, using all his guile, has seduced a free kick and a shot on goal.
19: Straight back.
13: For about 45 out. He's not the most reliable set shot, but geez, had a big game tonight.
5: He's been massive tonight. As we disposal number 24, he played that really, really well. Led coming in far too high. Need to lower your centre of gravity as you're approaching a contest like that. Got Dangerfield really high. Very clear free kick.
13: Tough kick. From outside 50, he begins his approach. Kick on the way. It's not a bad effort. It's not a bad effort. It's just off to the left. And it's a behind. Cats, the numbers haven't been great in front of goal tonight, but they're up to 6-10-46. The Crows 8-5-53. Margin 7, Parkwood Plumbing Centre, third quarter scoreboard.
4: Next name for our 6BR footy club coming your way in just a second as Miller takes them on. He's in trouble. Caught holding the ball in the back pocket. Received the footy, tried to go past a couple of Cats defenders. Defend didn't work, and he didn't get rid of it. So now the pressure ramped up by Geelong, and Bose has got a tough kick in the right forward pocket.
5: Well, that's twice in the last 5 minutes. Adelaide, after holding significant momentum and in control of the game, just invented handballs under pressure, invited Geelong's pressure back in and turned the ball over. And this one in your D50, it's a horrible turnover.
4: Jack Bowes from Cairns started his career at the Gold Coast, plays game number 150 tonight. And that's a superb finish from the boundary line off the set shot from long range. This game has turned in just a couple of minutes and all of a sudden it's back to a one-point game. 8-5-53 the Crows, 7-10-52 the Cats in your milestone game. That's some sort of goal to celebrate.
13: And Brad, I reckon as soon as I said they're as cold as ice like foreigner, it's worked a treat if you're a Geelong supporter. Crows fans, again, apologies.
6: Yeah, and again, it happens a lot. Miller had tried to control things there. He kicked in from fullback. He runs out, gets one stat, goes for the 1-2, gets the handball, but he was going nowhere. They were coming from all directions. He was shot. And that's what can bring you undone, as Barra said, and you can't afford to do that. Just do what you know is right, you know. Except that you kicked the, got the stat from the ball in, and the next one's got to go outside 50 to at least be a kick and a half away from your goal face.
13: The margin was 20. It's back to a point in this third quarter. Holmes overran it, so did Peatling. McCann did exceptionally well. The ruckman across to Berry. Over the footy is Cook. He's got to be careful here. Cats are swarming him. Socket out of there for the Crows. Neil Bullen couldn't get any purchase on it. Bruin somehow did. It's not the 15. They go up and down. Ball socket forward for the Cats. Ducking their head, but getting past one is Butts. And a quick kick forward for the Crows. Up towards half forward. Blixabs with the fist away. DeConing involved. Sweeping hand pass by the Cats is intercepted by Laird. And in turn to Borlase. So the Crows win some control. A little wrestle at half forward. And Guthrie opposed to Archie. Stewart had it, dropped it. Bowes, hand pass inboard, accepted by Neil Bullen. Archie will try and keep this alive. He does just that. Kick went past for Shelley. He tries to follow it up. Soccering ball. It's still at ground level. They come from everywhere and a shot, well, towards goal, or at least the face of it was Jordan Dawson. Didn't get the angle right. And he's giving his teammate, I think, a bit of advice. It's a boundary throwing in the pocket. The margin is back to a point. Crows in front.
5: It might have been to Zach Guthrie as well, who got him in the tackle, I think. Might have been a few words exchanged.
4: McAndrew, throwing is a bit shallow, the two rucks. DeConing kept his feet. And taken by Holmes. Away, quick kick out of defence by the Cats. Spills past a few, no one really wanted it. Manor gathers, smashed it with a kick straight into his teammate, Ollie Henry. Gathered now by Myers. Halfback Geelong. They want to run through the middle. Blitzars is the man to do it, but a lunging tackle from Neil Bullen affected the kick. Squirted it sideways. Martin couldn't gather. Leaves it for Taylor for Adelaide. He looks to the 50 and finds the mark. Fogarty within range, claims it at the top of the arc, and will go back and try and find a steadier for Adelaide.
6: Take off your corsets, Jack Martin. I mean, you had to bend over and pick that one up. You've been terrific in the air, but, oh, dearie me, that was a very insipid effort going after the footy there. Watch this. It just refuses to bend down.
4: Didn't look good on that Harvey Norman replay. And it's created a goal-scoring opportunity for the Crows. Quiet night for Darcy Fogarty. Not a night for the key forwards. He gets his look at it. He goes for the distance, but it's out to the right-hand side. And a behind. 6PR Footy Club. Diana from Stirling. Diana from Stirling, if you're registered for the 6PR Footy Club, as the ball's kicked in and McAndrew puts the pressure on, does well to knock it down and out of play. Boundary throw in inside 50 for the Crows. That's Diana of Stirling. Give us a buzz. 133-882 and you'll be in the draw for that magnificent down south getaway. Thanks to Mandalay Holiday Resort and Shelter Brewing.
5: Well, McAndrew just morphed into a small forward then. Didn't put the pressure on, got a fingernail in, gave him another chance.
13: DeConing wins a tap. Mullen has it, but he's automatically claimed. Crows by two. Ball just about at the 50. Adelaide been challenged in the last 5 or 6 minutes. Holmes off to Smith. Cats clear the area. Well, there's a good mark. Well, there's a bit of fight happening as well with Bailey Smith behind play with Peatling, so we'll keep an eye on that and keep an eye on the footy, wherever that may be, as the Cats try to work it forward. They do just that through Henry, up towards the wing and beyond. Mark taken by Ollie Henry.
19: Get on with it.
13: Get on with it is the call from Brett Rosebery. And they do just that. Guthrie, almost. Martin just worked off it. There's a whistle. It's coming back to who?
20: Adelaide free kick down there. Adelaide there.
13: Adelaide free kick.
20: Adelaide.
19: away, free kick.
20: In the goal square or thereabouts in the forward line.
5: Back where they were wrestling, I think, yeah.
20: Sure, for the Peatling. Forever.
5: Coming back to Peatling here.
20: So Bailey Smith has given away a free kick for taking Peatling down by the jumper. Thoughts?
5: Well, after they've just been wrestling for a minute and pulling each other to the ground, doesn't make sense, does it?
20: Big penalty because the Cats were in striking range. Anyway, Peatling is outside 50. I thought it was closer to goal than that. And it was almost Dawson with the launch and the mark, not to be. And De Koning's taken down. Whew, Bailey Smith will be a relieved man with the sort of Jennifer Hawkins off the shoulder number with his jumper as he heads back into another little foray with his opponent.
4: McCann drew the hit out. De Koning's handball went wide. Berry in and under. It's inside 50, but it's going to be a ball up.
19: Going out of the way.
20: Didn't like the Jennifer Hawkins.
5: Oh, no, I loved it. Yeah, got a nice chuckle from Ethan in the studio.
4: Cotton, I'm going to release one of those possibly shortly as a kick from Martin outside the defensive 50 or two. The defensive 50 is marked by Ollie Henry. The Cats want to move it. And as they go long through the middle of the ground, Mullen had the run of the footy. It sat up for him nicely on the logo on the wing, fed it back in board to Myers. He's got nothing ahead, so he looks sideways instead. They share it by hand. Bruin provides some run and dash to the edge of the centre square at half forward. Went his full measure. Long inside 50. Dangerfield there could spoil away. And it will spill out for the Crows as they'll knock it away. Was it Michael Annie or the debutant back there? Curtin will go up the line. Up the wing. No mark taken by Dawson. Spent a lot of time forward. And Sullivan for the Cats. Back to Smith with that shredded jumper. And then the kick turned over. Curtin wins it back for the Crows.
20: Ali Smith's mouthing off a bit, but he's given away a free kick and coughed that up. Lovely fork sidestep by Curtin. Down the line, this game's got so much hanging on it now, Mark. Put down by De Koning, and it's over and out. 57 seconds remaining in the margins, 2 to the Crows.
6: Good to see Curtin return to his best tonight. He's had a really good pre-season, just had a bit of a hiccup, and then back into stride tonight.
5: Sorry, it was Hall Khan in the defensive 50, getting back, getting that spoil in on Dangerfield, so great effort by the debutant.
20: He's hoping to be singing a song in about 35 minutes from now. Will he get that chance? Bailey Smith over the top of Peatling. No. And hint of a push in the back, but the umpire quick to call for the ball up. Seconds tick again down as Martin has the opportunity. He's over the football. Worried out of it by Murray, who's taken down quickly by De Koning. Berry squeezes the kick. Cats have to be careful here. Peatling's kick was smothered. Curtin on the up. Lovely ball across to the debutant, who then hand passes the kick towards the pocket. He's going to get past Stewart. And a boundary throw-in. The Cats are looking for three-quarter time, despite their late flurry in this third quarter. 8-6, play 7-10, 54-52, Parkwood Plumbing Centre. Scoreboard with 28 seconds remaining on the Providence Lifestyle Resorts time clock.
4: Ball spun back in. Tap down, Dangerfield over the top of it. Taylor in there, Murray. Berry gathered, lost it. Bose. Defensive 50 for the Cats. Tumbling ball up the wing. Wrestle is on. Nankervis won that battle against Ollie Henry. Played it nicely. Got a handball forward and then Cook's kick smothered. Ricochets away. Bose takes it for Geelong. Handball up the wing. 2-on-1 favours Adelaide. Jack Henry and Ollie Henry out there though for the Cats. Knocked to the boundary line. Probably insufficient intent, but it doesn't matter because it's three-quarter time. It's tight. It's tough. A wet evening at the footy, and it's the Crows by 2 points. Brad Hardy's got the goal kickers.
6: Two to Dawson, one each to Keys, Berry, Archie, Walker, Taylor, and Neil Bullen for the Crows. And the Cats, two to Martin, and one each to Bose, Dempsey, Neil, Dangerfield, and Jack Henry. It was the Crows by 2 points at quarter time, 6 at the major break, and now they lead again by 2 points at 3 quarter time. Grandstand finish.
4: Grandstand finish indeed. The Cats still talking it over the umpires yet again. Bailey Smith this time having a decent conversation and debate with Brett Rosebery. We turn for home. 2 point margin. Great to have your company on 6PR footy. Will it be the Crows or the Cats to close it out on a Thursday night?
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2: He guides it home. Big start for the Crows. The Cats on the back foot. Dawson down there again. Again, he's taken out.
4: Tex Walker pushed O'Sullivan into the contest. And we've seen players get suspended for that type of action.
26: Yeah, it's a brilliant mark. It's Shannon Neal. Haven't seen a lot of that tonight. And a 50-metre penalty.
2: Protection area. Well, Dempsey reels in a one-hander. But after the 50-metre penalty, the Cats have been sparked to life. Dempsey adds a second.
4: Jack Bowes from Cairns started his career at the Gold Coast, plays game number 150 tonight. And that's a superb finish from the boundary line off the set shot from long range. Well, the Crows look pretty comfortable when they're out by 20 points in that third quarter. They had all the pressure. They had all the momentum. But a 50-metre penalty to Shannon Neal and then a quick couple of goals to the Cats have them right back in it. Two-point ball game at three-quarter time. The Crows 8-6-54, Geelong 7-10-52. Analysis from Brad Hardy in a second, as well as David Mundy, who's got the stats thanks to the Perth Window and Door Replacement Company.
5: Yeah, thank you, Paps. Yeah, and some of the stats actually defy what we think we're seeing in the game at the moment. So overall disposals, Geelong 296 to Adelaide 281, but contested possessions, where I think Adelaide look like they're doing a really good job, at Geelong 132 to Adelaide 114, and they haven't got outdone in contested possessions in that third quarter, Adelaide, when they held so much momentum, particularly in the first half of the quarter. Clearances are Geelong's way as well, 35 to 32, but inside 50s are now Adelaide's way, so they've been behind in that stat all game, but now lead by 138. To 37, and the biggest stat I think in the game, what's creating Adelaide's opportunities and limiting Geelong's efficiency going forward, is their pressure and tackling in particular from Adelaide has been absolutely first class. They're up to 66 tackles to Geelong's 36, so plus 30 in tackles for Adelaide And 16 of those are coming, have come from inside their forward 50 for Adelaide. So 16-6 in that stat. So Adelaide's ability to get after Geelong, pressure them and create opportunities off the back of that is what's given them the opportunity to lead this game at three quarter time. And individually, really quickly, Dan Curtin with 20 disposals, Laird with 18 along with Miller and Dawson, and for Geelong, Smith with 28, Dangerfield with 24 and Holmes with 23, Brad.
6: Yeah, well, they've outworked them. There's no doubt, Adelaide. And we said Geelong players were hovering, and they were doing it well, though, because they got back on the track. And, of course, the centre clearances is the other thing. They haven't been able to affect well the Crows tonight.
20: Last quarter for Chemist Warehouse. We're underway. Berry took it, had one arm pinned by Smith, got a kick laterally. And high contact. Neil Bullen will win the free kick. Looked like Chris Scott might have had interaction with a spectator at three-quarter time. We'll try and get an update on that. Kick inside 50 for the Crows. Stewart was crunched after being able to take the mark, and he's in a bit of trouble at ground level. And it will be a ball up. He's a little bit...
6: Well, he just ragged old his opponent. It was unbelievable. The umpire didn't see that.
20: McAndrew, the tap. Dawson couldn't quite.

0: Pass was dangerous. Keys, Neil Bullen, back to Keys. This will be remarkable. It is brilliant. What teamwork by the forwards inside the 50. He's got two. 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That was such great intuitive footy by the Crows inside 50.
1: It certainly was, and finished off with a really beautiful snap by Keys. He didn't even have time to look up, just knew where the goals were. And a great example of controlling the football without clean possession. Just some nice taps, keeping the ball in front, and Ben Keys really clean to pick the ball up when he needed to get his opportunity. It's a great start to the last quarter from Adelaide.
2: And again, just a speculative handball from Smith, just threw the handball willy-nilly, didn't really get any purchase on it at all. That's why it was knocked down in back, front of back of Keys again. So, and they're letting him know too.
3: There's a fair bit of talk going on out there as Smith gives up the free kick for a high tackle. It'll go the Crows way.
4: Stand!
3: Is he pointing at the scoreboard there? I'm not sure as they burst out of the middle. Cook sends it inside 50 off the side of the boot, but onto the chest of Walker. Couldn't hang on. Tex spilt the mark. Taylor kept it in. Handball back to Walker. In slow motion, he was taken high by Blitzarves. And a free kick inside 50 to Taylor Walker.
2: Just keep an eye out for Archie because I reckon they've moved young Zach Taylor on to Tommy Stewart. I haven't seen Archie as yet.
3: He's had a few injury issues this season as Cal Archie. The footy, though, is with Tex Walker. Already got one tonight. Right forward pocket. Similar spot to where Bowes had his shot at goal last quarter. He was able to convert it. From outside 50, Taylor Walker, a lovely kick of the Sharon, and he bombs one from long range. Massive start to the final quarter for the Crows. Keys and then Tex Walker, back-to-back goals. They extend out their lead again. 10-6, 66 Adelaide, 7-10, 52 Geelong at the start of this final quarter for Chemist Warehouse. 6BR is football.
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1: Well, there's six goals. Fifth goal from stoppage, Adelaide. The second from centre square bounce. Has a beautiful finish. Sorry, Brad.
2: I was just going to say, Zach Taylor never gave up on that ball. Stewart thought it was going to go out. He threw the handball back into Tex Walker. The rest we know.
0: Deconing gets a kick forward. Mullen lays the tackle, but the question now back at the Cats' feet, and particularly Bailey Smith, who's had a bit of a torrid time of it in the second half. Deconing, that was decisive, slapped away by Worrell, off to Neil Bullen. He gets away from any would-be tacklers pretty comfortably. It's a well-weighted ball to the wing, although Dempsey was held without the footy by Cook. Free kick. I'm sure there's any doubt about that, and mind you, free kicks are in the eye of the beholder. The Crows are making their presence felt. Smith received the hand pass, and Holmes just lobs it inside 50. Their forwards haven't done a lot. Out the back, Cameron can hardly get out of second gear. Jack Martin almost laid a good tackle on Miller, and the kick was sound to Taylor inside defensive 50. They've got to change that forward setup, the Cats, because they have not been able to impose themselves. Michael Lanny has it near the boundary line, has to be precise with the kick. It was Walker the target, taken now by Stewart at ground level, across to O'Sullivan, hand pass to Blixavs, and he's taken over and out. Pressure by the Crows is great, and they get rewarded with a boundary throw-in. The margin remains at 14 last quarter for Chemist Warehouse.
2: Well, such as their want or their need, they just think they can bomb it in. They're hoping that someone's going to take a miracle grab. And I say, go for the chaos ball. Keep it along the ground.
3: Ball thrown in. Just forward of the wing for the Cats. Deconing in the ruck, pushed McAndrew out of it. Tumbles a kick inside 50. Bouncing ball. Cameron nudged out of it by Michael Annie. It's out of play.
1: Yeah, neither team's been particularly effective in the air in front of the ball. There's only been 9 marks combined inside their forward 50. So I think what they're really struggling to do, Geelong, is get back onto the loose ball once it does hit the ground and put pressure on or win the ball themselves in their forward half.
3: Ball thrown in. Tap down in the ruck. Inside the forward pocket for the Cats. Berry tried to get it out of there for the Crows. Saligo did well to snatch at the footy and then tumble a kick out to half back. Deconing on his

0: knees, got it to Bruin, handball through, Myers was squeezed up, won back by the Crows, Fogarty to Saligo to Dawson, they run it through the corridor now, and it opens it up to Laird, with a long kick towards the 50, one-on-one's important, Blitzarv's lost his footing, Keys kept his, footy in underneath, umpires lets him play, and the Cats will win it back the other way.
1: Blitzarv's was grabbed without the footy, but they've still won it, here's Martin. Who takes the mark, wants to use Dempsey. He's 65 from goal. Does he measure the kick? He does, looking for Cameron, who never looked like it. Didn't take the mark. Butts was over the footy. It's slapped forward for the Cats. Worrell's hand pass knocked down by Neil. But they're still able to work it out as they have all night. Miller, the ball to halfback. Fisted away from Taylor on that occasion, who's kept at the ball really well. He's got to be careful not to drag it in. Henry able to get it across to Wiltshire. Short ball. Oh, gee, that's well marked. Is it 15? Not sure. Brian Myers has been paid it. And that's all that matters, I suppose, at the end of the day.
2: Well, Zach Taylor should have kept that ball on the way out. He tried to keep it in, keep the ball alive, getting it forward. Something I think they've done very well tonight, Adelaide, but just lost his footing coming back at the footy.
1: So needed to get it out. Even a free kick would have been better than allowing the play to continue as it was. Myers from 50 out. It's bending, it's coming late, but it won't have the distance, and it's fisted through. A wrestle in the goal square. A good result for the Crows. And it's 7-11-53 Geelong. The Crows are 10-6-66, so a 13-point lead. It's not insurmountable, but they'll have to do everything right from here on the Chemist Warehouse scoreboard.
0: Kick from Miller out to half back. Was it touched by Curtin on the way through? He claimed it. And it's out of play for a boundary throw-in. I'll give you our next name for our 6PR footy club in just a second.
2: Nice one-on-one target coming out of your D50. Curtin v just about anyone else in the midfield group from the other team, but just didn't read that one very well.
0: 42,340. The official crowd number on a wet night on a Thursday in Adelaide as the ball's up the wing. Allen tried to keep it in play. Peatling got to put himself in harm's way, sliding in there and took the contact. And it's out of play. It'll be a last disposal free kick to the Crows. Dawson rolls around. Hits it low and hard to half forward, but overshot the mark of Taylor Walker. And it's intercepted by Collar Jasmine. 14 and a half minutes remain in the final term. 13-point lead to Adelaide. Kick up the line. And from the side, McAndrew. He's been a presence. And he's been a great find for the Crows this season. Intercepting mark. Gave it away. Paul Carnes kick. In short, Peatling takes the mark.
2: McAndrew's had a really strong game. 13 disposals, but 7 tackles to go along with all his ruck work.
0: Kick goes long. Peatling inside 50. Big packs up off hands. Throwing a boot at it was Bose. Holmes down there. Perry went after it. Mullen in there too. Myers with a quick kick back up the edge of the centre square. Nankervis came across to win it, but then took too long. Great tackle from Wiltshire. Wins a free kick for holding the ball.
3: Going through. I just worry about 13 points, Skeeter. It's like 3-1 in soccer to me.
1: Yeah, fair shout. Bruins kick just gets to Smith, who darts back inside, makes some metres from the wing. Their forwards, where are they tonight? 3 up, nothing looking likely there. Miller, that's just predictable the way they're going inside 50 with no result. And the Crows see them off pretty comfortably. Off to Fogarty, who could advance, but urged to by the crowd, but he's more than happy to wait for some representation up the ground. Punches it down the line. Kolodziejczyk going back with a flight. Dawson took the mark though. Howley was not a fist in there from Mullen, I'm not sure. But Dawson, he's outside his range, or is he? Left foot from 52. He's always got a long leg. And that might be a big moment in the match. He's got 3. The Crows on the cusp of getting back on the winner's list. 11-6-72, play 7-11-53 with 12:54 remaining on the Providence Lifestyle Resorts time clock.
3: It's a hard one to guard the mark now. You know he's a natural raking left footer and that's where he wants to go, but you can't move. I mean, he's taken the mark, so you have to stand. And it's not like the Wizard the other week where he couldn't go anywhere. He's just allowed to go around, step around, and away he goes. Yeah, no problem, the distance there for him.
2: Never a problem. It's his second contested mark of the game as well. Been swung forward more in this second half. We've seen him battered and bruised and limping around more often than not. He still finds a way to impact and hit the scoreboard for his team. He's a magnificent player.
0: He's had an incredibly tough couple of months, Jordan Dawson, and he's put his team on his back again. Three goals tonight. Can the Cats respond? Out of the middle, Neil winning it out of the ruck, sending it inside 50. They lost their footing, the Crows defenders. Ollie Henry gathers and with all the time in the world gets the immediate response. They will not go away, Geelong. 12 and a half minutes remaining. 8-11-59 the Cats, 11-6-72 the Crows. And as you called it earlier, Brad, Kalachi with the tracksuit jacket on, looks like he'll take no further part. And an amazing response from Geelong. Just when Adelaide had all the momentum after that great goal, they come up with one in quick time.
3: Well, the good news for Cal is that he doesn't look like he's got ice on him, so maybe it's just precautionary. Maybe they just want to manage his minutes, but yeah, a bit strange. But as I say, 13 points, I'm uncomfortable. Scared at 19, I was comfortable. Now I'm back to uncomfortable.
1: Yeah, and Shannon Neal important there.
2: Yeah, in the ruck as well, getting it done and getting it out the front of the circle, which is such an advantage for your team if you can exit coming forward out the front of your centre square circle.
1: Underway again. Neal did pretty well. Dangerfield squeezes the hand pass. He was pushed in the back and a free kick will go to Danger.
2: Yeah, this has been a problem for Adelaide all night there. Now 15-6 down in centre clearances.
1: Dangerfield was worried about Dawson on the mark. Loads up. Worrell tried to fist it away. Ground level, Curtin shrugs a tackle. The defensive forwards of Geelong just simply haven't been good enough tonight. And the kick up towards half back. Tex indicating it didn't come off his boot and it's going to be a boundary throw-in.
3: Again, that ball came to the ground. You see how they hovered? They don't commit. So someone's got to actually go and win it for them to get it out. It's not going to... You can't always hope.
2: There's a clear disconnect, I think, in their contest method in the forward half. Nobody's going for it. And instead of just trusting.
1: Peatling does really well from the stoppage. Sends a left foot ball to the wing. Walker, outstanding work, just protected the ball drop, took the chest mark from the logo, heads inside 50. Rochelle, too good. And the Cats defence unable to thwart. Another shot on goal here. 13 could become 19 again with Rochelle, although it'll take a kick from around 50 to give them that advantage.
2: Well, a couple of really good examples of early body contact and initiating that physical contact early in your contested marking kind of procedure. Rochelle there, his first movement was into Guthrie to create that little separation and protect the drop zone of the ball. Did it very, very well.
1: Again, another big chance for the Crows to kick clear, 52 out. He hasn't hit it well. It's off to the left, a minor score. And the margin is 14, 73 plays 59, Chemist Warehouse last quarter scoreboard. As I said, 11 minutes and change to go. Providence Lifestyle Resorts time clock.
0: In short to Guthrie at halfback. Bruin with some run, we'll get it back again. Long kick goes up to half forward, it's off a few sets of hands and out of play. Our final 6PR footy club name for this evening, if you've been playing along at home, is Lloyd from Southlake. Lloyd from Southlake. If you register for our 6PR footy club, give us a buzz. 133-882. You've got 5 minutes to give us a call and you'll be in the running for that down south escape. Thanks to Mandalay Holiday Resort and Shelter Brewing. As the ball's thrown in up near the wing. Dawson, another possession. Not 15, the call. The kick goes and bounces in front of the interchange. Blitzard's handball straight out of play. He claims it was touched. And it will be a boundary throw-in. Saligo's trying to take possession.
4: Touch, throw it in. Signal throw in and just give the ruck 2 seconds to...
0: Boundary throw in. Might be an ankle concern, is it, for Archie for the Crows? Toby.
2: Might be calf, looks a little bit high for ankles, so...
1: He's had a good run, has he?
2: No, he hasn't.
0: Ball thrown in on the wing. 73 plays 59. Crows with the lead. 10 minutes to go. Saligo carried forward in a tackle. No free kick. Blitzars for the Cats. Dangerfield slipped it through. Advantage is taken. Wiltshire is off with some run and dash inside 50. Jack Martin back into the pack with courage. Couldn't hang on to the footy. And it spills away to the Crows. Cook out of defence with a sizzling ball. Saligo couldn't mark it. Handball through. He'll be taken high and a free kick.
4: It's going to be Adelaide possession. We'll
0: come back. In fact, is it a down the ground? Free kick. In fact, there's a nasty clash because Murray's off the field and a really nasty nose injury, it looks like, too, for the Crows. There's a lot of blood coming from the face of, is that Hugo Hall Khan on debut? He's copped a nasty facial injury.
2: Yeah, luckily he's right near the bench, so the doctors and trainers were right out to him really quickly. Assessed him on the ground, he's walking off now, but a couple of blood rolls in quick succession here.
0: It's like a nasty cut on the bridge of the nose. It was just face to face, a headbutt between the two teammates in Murray and Hall Khan. That is a nasty one.
2: It's not what you want, is it? Particularly straight from your teammate.
1: Michael Annie up towards half forward. At the back, they look dangerous here. Keys, toe poke. Atkins left it behind. Keys goes off the deck. Makes about 5 or 6 metres. They look more dangerous at ground level than the Cats do at the other end of the ground. Just swept out of there time and time again. And the Crows could reset. Ball up. That 40 out. Make that 50 out. Umpire got in the way there. Peatling. Hands. Didn't connect. Wilshire. Some body checking going on there. Ball is kept alive by the Cats, but then a fumble by O'Sullivan as he was near the boundary line. It was a throw-in.
0: The Crows might be down to one on the bench.
3: Yeah, going to say. Yeah, I think they're going to be, because they're going to have to, they might have to do HIA on those two boys, given the nature of the clash.
0: Because it looked like Jordan Butts had some ice. Maybe it was he getting the ice on the calf.
2: Yeah, he's been off for 8 minutes now, so.
1: Still, they lead by 14. Atkins to Myers, just gave it to him, and Cook wraps him up in a tackle. Cats with time on their side, but have they got the know-how? It's Holmes, Myers, just a dinky kick. De Koning went to Dangerfield in a hurry. Oh, a launch and not a mark to Henry. Ball at the ground and have done it again. Laird receives the hand pass off to Worrell. Squeezes the kick. Free kick, and again it's over the shoulder. Atkins gives away the ball to Saligo. No point in getting involved in that. And it's going to be a ball to Saligo. They lead by 14. We're down to 9 minutes. They're down to a few interchange rotations, and you'd reckon there's more of this coming up, perhaps.
0: Yeah, maybe only one on the bench for the Crows right now, with a couple of players off getting treatment for some cuts after a nasty head clash. Archie is not going to take any further part, and neither is Jordan Butts. It looks like the injury concerns on the bench for the Crows. We've got 8:46 remaining. 11-7 plays 8-11. 73-59. Crows with the lead.
2: And winning all the critical contests at the moment, getting back to support their defence and controlling the contest really well, Adelaide.
0: Ball thrown in, spills out the back of the rucks, quick hands from Manor, got it through Wiltshire, fuller run, good kick to Dangerfield, who's had a big night, edge of the centre square. Who's his forward target? Cameron doubles back on the lead, it goes wide, Dempsey led into that space, it still might stay in play, Dempsey kept it in, handball through, Bowes outside of the boot, he tries to dribble it home. From long range, not sure why he didn't just go with a drop punt running at the goal, but it's a 13-point ball game.
3: Just go with the left boot, champ.
1: And Curvis uses the long option. But the mark overhead taken by Jack Henry. So they're going to ask some more questions. But this type of delivery has provided absolutely nothing thus far. Ball bounces to the back. Cameron can't get involved again. And Curvis involved Michael Annie over the footy and a ball up.
2: Yeah, it's been a non-threat, the aerial game in their forward 50 for Geelong tonight, hasn't it? Outside of the Jack Martin kick mark and goal in that first quarter, haven't looked like he through that source.
1: Once it hits the deck, but not as not effective as they'd like to be either. Whistle blown with Ollie Henry, ball in hand. Tackle.
2: Yeah, well, the small forwards have really struggled to impact the game in the front half, haven't they? In a wet
1: Neil, Manor, Bradsman. Right to the goal line, but to the right-hand side. So just, he's had a almost night, hasn't he? It's 8-13-61 to 11-7-73. The margin's two even goals with 7:43 left on the Chemist Warehouse scoreboard.
3: It's going nearly Manor.
1: Yeah.
0: Two goals in it. As Worrell out of defensive 50. De Koning takes a nice mark. Play on at all costs, the Cats. They get it back to Manor. Another shot at goal. This time on target.
3: There he comes.
0: He can do it in any manner. There's 11-7-73 the Crows. The Cats 9-13-67 are kicking it with 7.5 to play.
3: Well, what a cruel head clash. That's what it could amount to, because they look like they had control of the ball, Dave. And all of a sudden, just in the last few minutes, you just sense that Geelong are up and about a little bit and finding ways to go in better inside forward 50. As Keith said, they've just bombed it in all night. That hasn't worked. On this occasion, clean handball, long running shot, goal.
2: Yeah, it was no better way to have a go at goals if your aerial game in your forward 50 is not looking threatening at all. Lovely work by DeCorning. He's had a pretty good game in the ruck tonight, even though he hasn't managed the hit out tally that McAndrew has, but good play on.
1: Berry wins a clearance for the Crows. Bowes takes it. He's taken, in fact, Neil Bullen might have ended up with the footy. And the Crows have it in their forward half. Still 7 minutes to go. Margin 6, Crows lead. McAndrew knocks it down, goes again, does pretty well. Socket forward for Adelaide. Dempsey put his head over it, had no prior, and the umpire calls for it.
0: Broken nose for Paul Kahn, looks like.
1: Fair chance for DP. Injury is significant. Curtin bouncing a ball right to the goal mouth. Taken by O'Sullivan on the bounce. It doesn't concede a score. It was a dangerous kick. He didn't strike it well, but he does hit O'Connor. And he keeps short. Defensive 50, Tom Stewart. Hasn't been a huge factor tonight, and that kick is going to be turned over by Miller. No, he didn't take the mark. He goes back and wins it. Oh, he might have thrown it out to Wilshere. Oh. He's given it straight up to O'Sullivan, who tries to forge a passage, and he'll be penalised for holding the ball. The umpires have missed one or two in that little passage. No question about that. And it'll be Rochelle who's got the free kick. They lead by 6, the Crows. They're on the move to go inside 50.
0: That was definitely a Crow throw. As the kick goes into the pocket, it spills over the back of the pack and out of play.
2: Or a one-handed handball, perhaps, I think they call it in South Australia.
0: And then they were unlucky, the Cats, because they got caught holding the ball with O'Sullivan.
3: Yeah, they've got to be, can't be frightened to lose the game. They've got to play to win. They just go in, very defensive there, the Crows. Just send it as wide as they possibly could for the stoppage throw in.
0: 6 points in it, 6 minutes to go. Rochelle went down off the play. Wiltshire was in the vicinity. No whistle. Holmes tackled, lost it. Cats go back in at half back to win it. Crows pressure is good. Miller steadies. The kick not 15. Handball away. Cooks kicks some big goals. He goes with the squaring ball. Taylor Walker, great pick up down low. The veteran, Tex, misses. Could be a handy point, as they say. 11-8-74 the Crows, 9-13-67 the Cats, with 5.5 minutes to go.
1: Stewart, quick kick back into play. Lots of Crows there. Who's at ground level? Myers, he'll give it straight away to Bowes. Transition footy up for the Cats, and they are on big time here. Mark for Ollie Henry. It's all about the finish. He's 30 out. He's missed. He's missed to the left-hand side. Chris Scott remaining calmer than most of us would. It's 74 to 68, back to a one-goal margin in favour of the Crows.
3: Sorry, Skeet. Absolutely torched Jeremy Cameron there too, just on the left-hand side, if you watch.
4: Play on.
0: Could be a handy point, as they say, if it ends up being a draw. As the kick goes out to half-back, 6 points in it. Off hands, Bowes back towards the 50. Wobbly ball into the pocket, and it's knocked away and out of play.
4: Brendan, are you all right?
2: Yep. He looked absolutely gassed, Henry, then, didn't he, as he won that football and turned to try and kick a goal. Had heaps of grass in front of him.
4: Yep.
2: Just didn't have the energy to run into the goals.
0: Still a stack of time remaining. 6 points in it. Ball thrown in. Neil in the ruck, knocked it down. Crows couldn't clear it. Ollie Henry to Bailey Smith, just shrugged a tackle, got it away. Holmes, left foot kick, went 1 metre, found Atkins, gets it away. Bowes again, steadies, fires, and goals! Jack Bowes comes up big time in the last quarter. It had a fair bit of swing on it at the Adelaide Oval. Is it the pink footy under lights in a day-night, or 11-8-74 the Crows? 10-14-74 the Cats. Scores are level in the final turn.
3: Yeah, amazing, amazing comeback in a low-scoring game, I know, but they're just finding a way. They're shrugging tackles. As I say, they've got more involvement around the footy now. And the handballs are slick. and creative, not to make it someone else's problem. And Bowes goes in to level it up.
1: Another good Thursday night game, Barrett.
2: Yeah, it's turned around, hasn't it? Looked like both teams are going to run away with it at different times, but they've responded in critical moments and just capitalised on the chances they've got.
1: How big is this clearance? Albeit there's still almost 5 minutes remaining. De Koning is there. He might try and slap it free. Saligo involved. Ground little ball still. Curtin unable to. Dawson loses his footing. Might have been Holmes taken down. No whistle. Curtin emerges with it. Drives it deep. Here's Fogarty. He takes the mark. Any score will put them in front, but we know a goal is well within his repertoire.
2: You called for one, and they finally got a centre square clearance, Adelaide. They've been doubled in that department tonight. Dan Curtin, good drive with his legs, just finding it, kicking it to space, drawing Fogarty into that little pocket right on the forward 50. And this is well within his range.
1: Holmes inside the centre square would have loved the free kick. Nothing doing. Two behinds for Fogarty. But this is the biggest kick of the night for him. From 51. Drives a wobbler and drives it home. And the Crows are back in front. Didn't take them long. They've been in control for most of the night on the scoreboard. And now it's a 6-point advantage. Chemist Warehouse 12-8-80 plays 10-14-74.
3: Well, we asked for them to do that, Barry. They were playing a bit defensive to trying to save the game, going a bit wide, but, I mean, it was a wide kick, but it was a good kick to advantage. Make the forward run into the open space now. He's got that, but we're in for another tense three or four minutes yet, boys, because I reckon now you either lose by three goals or you pinch the game. So we'll see a few more risk-taking by Geelong from here on in, I reckon.
2: Absolutely, yeah, they'll energise the ball and try and take it on. It's a bit of a mongrel floater. Kick the ball a bit flat, trying to get that extra distance, but it went straight. That's all that really matters. That was their third goal from centre square clearances tonight. So they've been severely beaten in overall clearances, but they've been able to put it on the scoreboard, something Geelong have failed to do.
5: Back to the middle we go.
6: Are we checking?
5: Are we getting a score review whether it hit the post? That could be the only thing we're checking, isn't it?
1: Maybe the spin of the ball had everyone confused.
2: maybe they think it was touched off the mark. It was such a big shake. But
3: the dead set wobbler, there's no doubt about that. But whether it's straightened up after it's gone past the goalpost, it remains to be seen.
5: Making sure of it.
3: Just got a sticker.
6: Score review.
5: The score review usually means it's about to be overturned.
1: On what basis?
5: We'll check whether it was the edge.
3: The sticko.
6: Yep.
5: And it's exactly what it was. So,
7: looking at this angle, there is a spike on edge as the ball passes the post.
5: Harvey Norman replay. And that's where the arc has worked well. Because it's got the right result. When everyone thought it was a goal, Snicko has said that it's a behind. So the Crows still lead, but it's only by 1 point, not six. And possession back to the Cats at full back.
2: We go up the middle.
5: Stewart. He goes to the backward edge of the centre square. Blitzarves almost couldn't mark it. Dawson did well to spoil. Put on the boot by Hall Carter. Dumping tackle of Saligo into the turf by Blitzarves. And it'll be a ball up. Footy at half forward for Adelaide. McAndrew with the reach in the ruck. Knocked it down. And we'll get a ball up.
2: He's dominated at that. 47 hit-outs now to McAndrew. Next best is 15.
5: 1 point game. 3:30 remaining final term. Holmes trying to soccer it forward. Neil Bullen in there. Lost out. Dangerfield, but there was a push. And a free kick to Neil Bullen on the logo on the wing.
3: Ooh, lucky free kick that one. But anyway, composure will win this.
5: They're about
3: Don't get too frenetic.
5: They're about to take it away then, the Cats. But the free kick gives possession back to Adelaide. Neil Bullen. High ball towards the 50. Walker's got two to beat. Guthrie to the front. Spilt to Bailey Smith for Geelong. Long kick goes up the wing. Jack Henry tried to claim a mark. Dangerfield kept his feet. Kept the ball moving forward. Worrell tried to scramble. Dangerfield, another big tackle. Was it high? It was. Free kick will come back to the Crows at half back to Laird.
2: Another big moment won by Adelaide. Two on two. Neil Bullen just getting a fingernail in to keep the ball alive, and then the troops came scrambling back to that one.
1: Cats just a couple of free kicks that they'd like to have those moments back up towards half forward. Walker's there, hand pass O'Sullivan, and he's kept it along the ground. Not sure who he's intending that for, and Neil Buller just dives for the boundary line. Ball in hand and the tackle came. They'll take that. 2:33 to go. It's close to the wing. They have the lead. And what is it? Ownership's 9/10 of the law, but it can change in a heartbeat if the Cats get a clearance here.
2: Well, and with the ruck dominance, Adelaide, they should be able to keep it in the contest for a large portion of these last 2 minutes.
1: Ball spits at the back. Keys. And he's taken down in a tackle. So how do you set up here, Barney?
3: Well, you start defensive on the defensive side. Make sure you've got someone running through, but don't allow the too easy a feedback from the Crows to go forward.
1: He's Atkins, who found a way through somehow. Off to Colajasny. A high ball. A mark taken by Dempsey. He's got it and he's been paid the mark. So the Cats will get a ball at about the 50 from this kick. They haven't done anything in the air tonight thus far. Out the back, it's going to bounce over and out for a throw-in, but they're 40 around. And some nervous times for Matthew Nix and the Crows, who lead by one. It's 11-9, 75 to 10-14, 74. Chemist Warehouse scoreboard. Great to have your company Thursday night footy. Thanks to McDonald's.
5: A Thursday night thriller, 1 point in it. Ball to be thrown in inside 50 for the Cats. Blitzarves in the ruck, wrestles with McAndrew. Ball knocked down. Big contest between Dawson and Martin. Dawson looks a little rocked after that one as they went in shoulder to shoulder. He's back to his feet, but he's sore.
3: Cats got to block all the exits here. Can't allow him to get out. Might take one, might take two, might get three stoppages to get a shot off.
5: He's hurt there, Dawson. He can't get involved in the play. Cats on 50. O'Sullivan's kick. Knocked down. Got it back. It was smothered. Blitzarves got the arms clear. Had it a long time. Just got his feet to it. No! The whistle went, holding the ball. Free kick to the Crows in defence.
3: Jeez, they've got some rub of the green here, the Crows, in the last 2 minutes.
5: And it's Hugo Hall-Khan on debut. Wasn't even at the Crows 9 days ago. The mid-season draftee came up with a big play with a tackle. De Koning in the air.
1: He's not
5: paid the mark. At ground level, no one tackled Walker. Handball up the line. Atkins over the top of it. Bailey Smith tried to go. Mullen was in there. Holmes back to Smith. Tied bodies. Walker goes in. Minute to play. Crows lead it by a point.
2: Well, incredible that De Koning mark. Wasn't called a mark. He had good control of it for a long time.
1: They have been absolutely on the wrong side of it in the last minute or so, and they're going to probably pay the price here because Saligo dabs it inside 50. Rashelli drops the mark. Now he goes to ground. Ball up, 55 seconds remaining. The crowd of affirmation, the noise of affirmation has come to play in this last 5 minutes. Make no mistake about it. Another restart.
5: Mark that, it's almost game over. Could add 30 seconds off the clock.
1: I think it'll take something special here from the catch from deep inside the defensive 50, although Mullins gets a quick kick. The hands start to work now, and away goes Holmes. A long ball. Who's inside 50? No one there. And the mark in the game will be saved, you'd think, by Curtin, who'll start to chip it. And the Crows will go laterally to Miller. He wants to go and finds Taylor down to 30 seconds. It's a big win if they can hold on from here. 25 seconds and counting. They need an immediate turnover, the Cats. And the kick down the line to the wing. Mark, not taken by O'Sullivan. A ball up. And the Crows should be pushing everyone back behind the ball. Dawson, the captain's injured. He's sore, but he's going to see his team to victory, barring a disaster.
5: 13 seconds, ball on the wing. McAndrew knocked it down. He gets a handball over his head, straight to the line. Lasso, free kick, last disposal, last roll of the dice. Cats go towards the 50. They need a mark. Neil was up off hand. Stewart pushing forward. Siren imminent. Sucked it forward. Crows hang on. Crows hang on in a Thursday night thriller. A 1 point margin. It doesn't get any closer. 11-9-75. The Cats 10-14-74. What a win for the Adelaide Crows.

Walker and Keys. One each to Berry, Archie, Taylor and Neil Bullen. And for the Cats, two to Bowes and Martin. One each to Manor, Dempsey, Neil, Dangerfield, both Henrys. 2 points to margin at quarter time. Six at the major breaks. Two at three quarter time. They hang on by a point.

0: A terrific game of footy in the end. In wet conditions on a Thursday night, it went right down to the wire. And the Crows able to hang on 11-9-75 to Geelong 10-14-74. The numbers will be interesting reading. There were some big moments late from Hugo Hall-Kahn on Debu. A big mark late to Dan Curtin, the West Aussie, who had a really significant impact on the game tonight. But we would love your calls as we roll into our 6PR footy review. Thanks to On Deck, the talkback number 133-882. And would love to dissect all of it with you. Brad Hardy, David Mundy, sum that one up for us, because it was a thriller in the end.
1: Oh, it ebbed and flowed. It was beautiful to watch it. As you said, we were worried about whether the Crows might get ambushed in the first quarter and get, you know, out of their ground. But to their credit, they really led in the tackling department, as you said, all night, David. And that set the tone for them to stay in the game. And they looked like they were travelling okay. At times, they got out to, you know, 13, 14, sometimes 19. And you thought, well, you just never felt safe. I always worry about those 13-point margins, Scooter, as I said. And somehow the Cats, who just lack method going into their forward 50 tonight. They won the ball out of the front of the circle, didn't they, from centre clearances, Barrett, but they weren't able to connect up. And I think, by my reckoning, I haven't really done the calculation on the Crows, but the Cats, 9 of their 14 points, I believe, came off their boots. So inaccurate kicking might have killed the Cats tonight.
2: Yeah, and it was a contrasting game from both sides, wasn't it? Like, the Cats dominated, as we spoke about, all night from the centre, in particular, 16 to 8 clearances overall. So Geelong's way, after, you know, losing the hitouts significantly, 16 to 6 in that department. So in the middle of the ground, when the ball hit the deck, they really got to work, were able to win it, drive from contest, and get the ball in their forward half from that. But even with that differential in overall clearances, they both scored 2 goals, 1. Both teams scored 2 goals, 1 from that source. So Adelaide's defence really stood up all night. They were under siege, under the pump, and particularly early with some heavy inside 50 dominance from Geelong to limit the scoring, and then Geelong missing some opportunities to keep Adelaide, you know, within striking distance on the scoreboard early. Was a remarkable feat for Adelaide, and come off the back of all of their pressure and intent and hit around the football and the physicality, their ability to control the slippery loose ball, either, you know, cleanly winning the ball back or even just keep it in their area and maximise their time in the contest, gave them every opportunity to win the ball back and drive it forward themselves. And I think once the ball hit the ground in their forward half, that was a big difference in the game as well. They were able to either win the ball and create more opportunities to, you know, score off the back of that, or they got in Geelong's face and tackled and turned the ball over and harassed them and didn't give them a chance to get their eyes up and find the targets coming out of their back half, which we know Geelong likes to do. So overall tackles inside forward 50, Adelaide had 22 to Geelong's 9 tonight. So another clear differential in how both teams went in their forward half.
3: What it's worth, Brad and Baron, Paps and listeners. So Geelong, three of their losses this year coming by a cumulative margin of 6 points. A point tonight, 4 last week against Carlton, and of course on Easter Monday by 1 to the Hawks. Now that's not necessarily going to say they're going to miss the top 4, but that's 3 results which, in the scheme of things, Brad, can sting you at the back end of the year.
1: Yeah, look, without a shadow of a doubt, they would be thinking they'd split these 2 games, these last 2 games, 1-1 even, you know, and they could afford, may have, to have dropped this one tonight had they won last week, but that's not the case. And as I say, it's a game of inches sometimes, and they're finding out that, you've, got to go all the way to the wire. But yeah, I think it's just fair to say that loss was only a 1-point margin, which is easy to, you're splitting hairs. I think it was fair to say that the Adelaide Crows outworked them tonight.
3: Yep.
2: Which is, it's strange to think about, right? Because absolutely, I would agree with you, Brad. I think they did work harder. I thought they were better in the contest, or they looked better in the contest. But the stats say that Geelong won 17 more contested possessions. So that's obviously not just midfielders or one particular zone. That's across the whole ground. But yeah, I feel like the stats don't really, you know, support what
1: tell
2: we saw
1: story.
2: Tonight. And yeah, don't tell the proper story, because I thought Adelaide were wonderful in the contest.
1: Well, we made the comment in the third quarter. There was a lot of hovering being done by the Cats, you know, Dempsey, even Smith. They're all hanging on the outside waiting for the feed. And sometimes the feed doesn't come and it makes you look a little bit inadequate. And whether you've really got your mind on the job, because that's where the Crows were menacing around the footy with their tackling and their harassment and their closing down a space. And that's what you thought, well, this is going to be a bit of trouble for the Cats unless they can change it. And they can. They can play inside and outside. We know that. But tonight, as you say, Barrow, it was a funny game to watch in regards to who actually had the major momentum. But with the Crows on the scoreboard, which is the only one that matters, they got out to 19 points, you know, in that last quarter. And you thought, well, surely they kill them off now. But somehow the Cats found a way back in and nearly pinched it.
0: Massive game from Jordan Dawson. Clearly he's had a really tough couple of months family-wise with the passing of his brother. But three goals tonight, 22 disposals, 7 marks, 9 tackles. Particularly the way he hit the scoreboard, he was huge.
1: Yeah, it just gives you the quality of the bloke, one, because we know about the trials and tribulations. But when you've got a couple of really, really handy Mullins and also Atkins, who don't get beaten very often, you know, neither of them could hold him. They just couldn't go with him. As I said, they were second to move. They were reactive. He's a big bugger, you know, and they just struggled to match him, and he just kept leading them a merry dance. And in the end, they almost turned it off. And they said, well, listen, this is not working for us, so let's take our chances. But the chances hurt them because he's had that Bontempelli about him where he was able to go forward tonight because, you know, Walker was their, you know, most productive tool, you know, besides him. But, you know, the other big fella didn't really get involved much, hit the post late, Fogarty. But, yeah, he was able to mix his game up, and he's a hard man to match up if he does roll forward like Bontempelli does sometimes with the Dogs.
0: And just while we're talking about him, we're seeing some pictures of him as well. He shared a nice moment with Patrick Dangerfield after the game. But since that time, the Herculean effort that he's put in tonight, the emotion is a lot for him at the moment. He's in tears at the moment, Jordan Dawson, as he's walking off the field.
2: Yeah, and again, it speaks to the character of the man that he's able to, yeah, perform and do what he does on the football field with everything else going on in the background. And, you know, along with everything Brad said, he also got absolutely belted tonight. He, you know, massive marking contest, was slow to get up with a sore hip. We saw really late, got a bang on his shoulder as well. So, you know, the champions find a way to impact games, and he's done it off the back of 22 disposals tonight. And he doesn't need a lot of football because he's so good with it.
0: Quite incredible. Three goals next to his name as well. And it's an absolutely packed change rooms for the Adelaide Crows as they head in. They were undermanned late. They were down on players on the bench late. The Cats trying to roll over the top. A pretty brave win by the Crows in the end. Hugo Hall-Kahn will be in the middle of it, about to get sprayed with Gatorade as the Crows will sing the song. For their cut on the nose, the Gatorade shower. Hugo Hall-Kahn was looking across to Taylor Walker for a bit of help with the lyrics as well to the song, given he's only been at the club for a week and a little bit, but they're all smiles down there now. Our 6PR footy review for On Deck, we'd love to talk to you about it. 133-882 is the phone number. It was the Adelaide Crows by 1 point.
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3: Neil Pullen back to Keys. This will be remarkable. It is brilliant.
0: From outside 50, Taylor Walker. A lovely kick of the Sharon. And he bombs one from long range. Ollie Henry gathers and with all the time in the world gets the immediate response. And De Koning takes a nice mark. Play on at all costs, the Cats. They get it back to Manor. Another shot at goal. This time on target.
3: Transition footy up for the Cats. And they are on big time here. Mark for Ollie Henry. It's all about the finish. He's 30 out. He's missed. He's missed.
0: Bowes again. Steadies. Fires. And goals. Jack Bowes comes up big time in the last quarter.
3: Drives a wobbler. And drives it home. And the Crows are back in front.
16: Are we checking?
0: Are we getting a score review whether it hit the post?
16: Score review.
0: Score review usually means it's about to be overturned.
16: On what basis?
0: And it's exactly what it was. So
17: looking at this angle, there is a spike on edge as the ball passes the post.
0: Blitz arms got the arms clear. Had it a long time. Just got his boot to it. No! The whistle went, holding the ball. Free kick to the Crows in defence. And it's Hugo Hall-Khan on debut. Wasn't even at the Crows 9 days ago. The mid-season draftee came up with a big play with a tackle. Last disposal. Last roll of the dice. Cats go towards the 50. They need a mark. Neil was up off hand. Stewart pushing forward. Siren imminent. Slapped it forward. Crows hang on. Crows hang on in a Thursday night thriller. A one-point margin. It doesn't get any closer. 11-9-75. The Cats 10-14-74. What a win for the Adelaide Crows. And it could be one of those wins later on in the season. The Crows look back on wherever their final ladder position is. That has an important say for their season. They haven't been at the same level of form as last year when they won the minor premiership, but they're trying to claw their way back down a couple of stars tonight. Missing some players late on in the game with some injury, but they found a way to get to the line. We're in our 6PR footy review thanks to On Deck Business Loans in the fast lane. Are we any clearer, Brad and Dave, on knowing exactly where Adelaide are this season in terms of a premiership threat and contender?
1: Oh, they're not a threat for mine, but again, it was something that at least it kept them well within touch. I mean, it's really starting to become that logjam again, similar to what we had from last year. Fremantle and Sydney have separated themselves from the pack. Geelong have left the chance to push up into that top three hanging, and now there's quite some interesting fixtures across the weekend, including the Suns, Melbourne Dogs, Brisbane games that are just leaving that door ajar for them to, you know, make a, if Geelong stammer and stumble, which we know they've got a few games to come at home down at the Cattery, which they're very hard to beat down there. Yeah, the door's just slightly ajar. So, but they're in the mix, the Adelaide Crows, but where they fit in that mix, I think is still well and truly the jury out.
2: Yeah, they probably fall within that anywhere from kind of fifth to maybe even as far down as 11th or 12th. To be frank, with the way it's all panning out and, you know, what you just mentioned there, Brad, and, even, yeah, with the resurgence of the Giants, you know, over the last couple of weeks and how they're playing, it's been a good turnaround there. So, yeah, there's still a lot of questions in that part of, the ladder and a lot of questions to play out, but it was a good performance from them tonight coming off the back of their bye and in some pretty trying conditions as well. Like there was a lot of rain in that first half. Really impacted, you know, how the game went and guys slipping over all the time, but thought they were able to handle those conditions and the fierceness of the contest better, albeit, you know, the stats say that Geelong won the contested possession and all the rest of it. I thought Adelaide handled that part of the ground and game really well.
1: Yeah, winners are grinners and losers can please themselves, but I think Skeeter identified it as I did at the time that the rubber of the green went the Crows' way late for a couple of minutes there, but even including the DeConning mark late. I mean, it's sometimes not the calls that are made, it's the non-calls, and I think it's fair to say Geelong had a couple of things they'd like over the time over themselves where they made mistakes, but I think there's a couple of calls there in that last couple of minutes of fiery of football that they might would have think that they could have got better from the umpires.
2: Well, and sometimes it's about when the calls are made as well, right? Like when you do get the free kicks, and Adelaide got them in the last quarter, 9-4 are the ones that were called.
3: And the Blicks have ones, you call it, he got boot to ball, but obviously the umpire deemed that. The issue that I guess has been bubbling for the past week, and we saw it tonight, and it was the arc, and it was used at a critical part of the game. The right decision was made. So will that, Brad and Barrett, quieten down some of the noise about the arc, because it clearly was the right call, and if it hadn't been made, and we found out subsequently that it wasn't a goal, and the margin was different to it. So do we accept now that there is a place for the arc, or are we still question marking it?
1: Yeah, look, I think it was brought in for the howler, and then that wasn't a howler, but we know, and it always has been, nothing's changed. Every time there are goals scored, they always check it, because they got 45, 50 seconds to go back to the, so they got the opportunity to do that, you know, so, yeah, and it worked, and I think they should use edge, you know, a lot quicker. Rather than that, and we didn't need to go through that whole rigmarole. All it would have needed to go was, well, let's just check edge. Just see if there was that, any, spike. And there clearly there was, but it took them about, what did it take them? 45 seconds to get there? Shouldn't have taken that long.
2: Yeah. I'm going to bleed my great sporting loves and cricket DRS. Like if we're using technology to try and be perfect every single time, it's never going to be appropriate or never going to be good enough.
3: Yeah. But you could also go back, speaking of cricket, and you can say Australian umpires over the journey have been, I guess, influenced by the conditions. In Pakistan, there's countless replays I see on YouTube, Brad, of plum LBW, but you just don't get the call. Now, under DRS, that changes. So, yeah, look, I think technology's here to stay, but how we use it in the AFL is one that's probably worth expanding either now or at the end of the season.
0: I still haven't gotten over Damien Martin edging onto his pads and Steve Buckner giving him out.
2: Come on, Steve.
0: Steve Buckner in the Ashes a very long time ago.
3: Buckner's certainly not the top umpire that I've seen in my lifetime.
2: But I think it speaks to what we're hoping to achieve with the technology, right? Like if we're trying to achieve perfect decisions every single time, it's not going to happen. We're never going to achieve it, particularly in AFL where it's so chaotic and so hard to measure and assess and analyse. But if we've got it to help, as Brad said, take out the howlers or achieve the right call within an appropriate turnaround and time frame, I think that's appropriate and that's okay. We've just kind of got to come to grips with, sometimes it's going to miss it, or sometimes there'll be a moment where the game can't be stopped and we can't review it. But I think if we have that kind of acceptance of the flexibility of its use and what it's for, and trying to take out the howlers rather than achieve perfection, I think it'll be okay.
3: What about two goal umpires? if they can't see it where they are, do they need one about post?
2: Well, then we'll have four. why exclude the point post?
3: Jacko wants the boundary umpires to have the ability to make a call. So I said we want eight officials able to blow the whistle and give a free kick. Jacko, come on.
2: Need to accept that mistakes are made, right?
3: Exactly.
2: And we can't get everything. We can't achieve everything. If we take out the absolute howlers in the heat of the moment, when the umpire's heart rates are 180 and blowing a gasket as well, I think we'll be okay.
0: SMS coming through says, thoughts on Miller's game tonight. Is he really in all-Australian form, or is he another Dan Houston?
1: Oh, no, he's had a good year, but his numbers are flattered by the fact that he brings the ball in more often than not. And it frustrates me. Bailey Dale frustrates me. You know, we all got our teams that we barrack for. Bailey Dale frustrates me sometimes. He does the same thing where they want to go the 1-2 all the time. They get the stat coming out of the goal square, and then they want to get the old 1-2 back. And sometimes they bite off, the next kick bites off, or they don't bite it off or put it where it should go, and all of a sudden they turn the ball over on you. So from that point of view, look, his numbers are going to be sweetened by kick-ins from full back. And let's face it, they've missed a few tonight. They can't. And he's first there. So, I think until we get the breakdown of actually how many times he does kick in, it sort of does flatter him a little bit with the number of ball he gets.
2: Yeah, and I agree with you, Brad, but despite that, I still think he was one of the better ones in the back half tonight from both teams. He was outpointed a couple of times really well on Jack Martin. Yeah. And then I think in the last quarter in particular, had a couple of big moments where he was the first back to the contest and picked the ball up really cleanly and was able to have that composure to find that first outlet coming out of D50. So I think that's something Adelaide did really well, and I thought he was at the very pointy end of that.
0: We'll continue our review when we come back in just a moment. We're here thanks to On Deck Business Loans in the Fast Lane. Phone lines are open. SMS line is there if you want to get involved. 133-882. It was a 1-point win to the Crows.
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0: Take care, says Lisa. Get home safe. Yep, Carl will be up and about.
1: If it's either that or he comes to me at the footy and shows me his betting ticket, which infuriates me even further, because the last thing I say, well played, but how many times do I come to you and show you my betting ticket for the weekend if there's a win?
0: Zero. Is that because there's not too many
1: games? No. I just think Brad knows where I'm coming from. You just sit back if you have a result and just quietly, as I say, smoke the pipe. But not the case with Carl.
0: 1-800-858-858. Gamble responsibly. Muzza is from Beckenham. Hi, Muzz.
2: Hey, g'day, boys. Hey, Skit, you calling Carl does a bit of cheech and chong on you, mate. Smoke the pipe. Anyway, boys, look, as you said, Brad, the umpiring, I thought tonight, watch the second half, not the best. They're paying free kicks that probably shouldn't have been paid, and they missed ones that should have been paid. But that'll always happen, I guess. But I can't believe what Geelong put up tonight after they beat Brisbane at the Gabba. But just, like, go figure. You know, what do you think, boys? I thought Geelong should have won tonight. I picked them on form, but I was let down.
0: They lost to the Blues last week.
3: Yeah, that's right. And their previous 2 weeks were so strong. We just thought it'd be a walk in the park. Not a walk in the park, but no elite sports walk in the park, but you'd think they'd have Carlton's measure, and coming here tonight on the rebound again, you would have thought, well, yeah, it's going to be interesting. They were taken up to them by the physicality of the Crows. And that was, even though they had, as Barra said, the story of the contested ball wasn't what we looked at, but yeah, certainly from a tackling point of view, harassing, the getting involved as they normally did in those two really big wins that they had prior to the two losses. They've got a bit of work to do.
1: And it might show you, going back to that Muzz's point about Brisbane, the last 3 weeks might show you where Brisbane's at as well.
0: Yeah.
3: Yep.
0: They haven't been in great form at all. I wanted to ask you about Taylor Walker tonight as well, how you saw him, his role in the team, of course, coming back in after playing in the sample. Is a lot of people in South Australia saying that there might not be a room for Tex in the side if Phil Thorpe and Fogarty are both fit and they're not going to play the three tools. There's a couple of things around it. How do you see his performance? And two, is he looking at a suspension from an RMRO point of view when he did shove O'Sullivan into the contest, which ended up hurting his own teammate Dawson as well?
4: I think he was the best key forward on the ground. I thought he was clean. I thought he was, looked powerful, looked agile, for a big man and an aging big man. And I thought he was a clear separator in the forward half for Adelaide. I thought he gave them plenty of opportunity and plenty of avenues through him. Two goals he kicked to himself. Had 6 score involvements, but I just think he looked the most threatening of the big guys out there tonight on both teams. So I think he's got a really healthy future. And at the moment, the way that all three of those guys are going, that he's the one you need to prioritise. And whoever plays after Tex Walker, you make of that what you will, but he is still their number one at the moment on 2026 form, regardless, don't take away age, take away games, all the rest of it. He is their number one. So he is the first picked out of all the tools in their forward line at the moment for mine. And in terms of, the suspension, I think he might attract a week suspension given the action and what they're trying to take out of the game. It was awesome that both O'Sullivan and Dawson got up and played out the game and all the rest of it. But yeah, I think that's what the AFL are not looking. They're looking to take that action out of the game. So I think he might have a suspension coming his way.
3: Yeah, I think his groundwork's better than Fogarty's too, as well. And I think that, and when Tilthorpe's on song, he can be okay below the knees. Fogarty really struggles below the knees. As I said, he can kick it. You got to get it to him. And, I don't think he scored a goal or not. Well, he ruined our books. But he got close. But, I think Texas, and the conditions suited him tonight. He likes the slower surfaces a little bit, I think. And, that worked out well for him. Now, in regards to the push, he'll probably get out possibly with a fine only because of the fact that, both players got up and went on. So had they not, and they often say that, the potential to cause injury. Well, unfortunately, there was no injury. That was the end result. So for both players. So I think he probably ekes his way out of that one.
1: So O'Sullivan plays on. What if Dawson, and we know this goes back to a case previously, if Dawson had been ruled out for the rest of the match, he can't be suspending one of his teammates for an act that
0: that injured his own.
1: But did we?
0: Player?
1: There was a case like that going back. It should be
0: the action, right? And that's what he suspended on, not on the outcome of what happens. And it's a dangerous action what he did the way.

0: he pushed a player into a contest like that. So it's going to be an interesting one for Michael Christian tomorrow. There was also, I don't know if you saw it, Brad, a bump from Tom Stewart on Cal Archie. He sort of went past the footy a little bit, made contact with Archie, who continued to play afterwards, but did grab at his head after he copped the bump.
1: Yeah. Tom has a habit of doing that. And it's not for the first time. And so at some point, the AFL are going to catch up with him on that because, it's just, they're the ones that are, I believe, are more unacceptable than any when the bloke's not expecting it. If you run past the ball, the bloke who's sort of nearest to it is not expecting to be barreled, not saying it was a barrel, but it was close. It was getting there. So he's got to watch himself on that.
0: Yeah, again, it's the action that you don't want, and he's lucky that the outcome wasn't worse for Archie. Rod is from Dianella on the open line. Hi, Rod. Thanks for joining us.
2: Hello, Brad. We're playing each other tomorrow night.
1: We are, Roddy.
2: We've done well against the Bullies in recent times, our record, but I know that I wouldn't be surprised if tomorrow's night's games would very much like tonight go, and there'll be only a kick in it.
1: Yeah, well, could well be. Look, I got to say, I fancy Hawthorne more at the MCG than the Dogs, but at Marvel, I'd probably be leaning slightly the other way because the number of times the Dogs play there as a rule. But it could be every chance. We've had pretty ordinary weather today. Hopefully, it blows itself out. There'll be some rain tomorrow, Roddy. So I dare say the ball will be on the ground a fair bit, and it'll be about who can manufacture the most number of goals, because I don't think it'll be a high marking game.
2: No, I think it'll be. I think it could be. You're due to have a change of luck. We won about the last six against you, but that's due to that means nothing. I know in past history,
1: Oh, of course, every game. But again, having said that, I mean, we're talking about the Cats, how they've lost by certain margins. The Dogs have won by 6-5, 4-3, 2 and points this year. So they've been on the right side of the ledger for the sliding door moments.
0: Brilliant stuff, Rod. Thanks for joining in. We'll come back in a moment, continue our review, have a bit more of a look at some of those other games coming up for the rest of the weekend. The teams for the Dockers and the Eagles on the other side of this. 6BR footy, thanks to Maccas. It was the Crows by a point.
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0: Footy Nightline not too far away. It is the Crows by a point over the Cats tonight. A few of the SMSs starting to come through. Michael says, good win by Radelaide for Fremantle. Reckons it helps the Dockers out, just getting a bit more separation there potentially if Freo can beat North down in beautiful Bunbury on Saturday. Another one says, also another one on the Adelaide defence, is it underrated keeping Jezza to zero goals regardless of the weather is impressive?
15: Yeah, they've done it very well. Yep.
1: You've got to dip your lid to them. Yeah, they're nondescript at times. When you look at them, but Jeremy Cameron was just a shadow of himself tonight.
16: Didn't have his head in the game. He could see that from a fair way out.
15: Well, and one in particular, I'm loving what James Wallace has done early in his career for a big guy. Remember back to the Fremantle game he played on Josh Tracy, did a really good job in that game as well. Had a couple of really big moments again today. So they found another one in him along with, you know, the others that we all know
16: Butts
15: about.
16: Butts and Worrell, sort of Michael Annie, they're sort of, for us, coming from, you know, interstate, they're sort of unheralded. But I guess last year, Brad, they were the cornerstone of what they did as a team. And maybe the build this year is going to, as opposed to they sort of faded at the back end, maybe this is the build that's going to track in the right direction for them.
1: Well, I think Dave touched on it. As much as anything, you can't expose your back six by not having pressure through the midfield and forwards. You know, they brought that in the inside forward 50 tackles were up for Adelaide tonight. Really good. The midfield, as I say, they're going to get better. Obviously when Rankin comes back in, but they still require that effort and competitiveness between the 250 meter arcs at all times, just to make sure and give them a little bit of insurance, a little bit of a safety net, because if they expose them too much, they might get caught out.
0: Aileen says, guys, I'm listening to you discussing the arc and watching the cricket at the same time. Says two balls have occupied about 6 minutes. One player initiated DRS and one rather graceless exit from Labuschagne, who has run out halfway down the wicket but stayed for a little lie down before going off. It's not a good look. We don't want that in footy, says Aileen.
16: I agree. In fact, I was going to go home and watch the cricket, but watch England versus New Zealand, not the Australian. I'd forgotten about Australia.
0: Two for 62, Australia, 14, 15 overs in, 2 for 63 now against Pakistan.
15: What's the AFL equivalent of a slow over rate? Like you're supposed to bowl 90 overs in a test match in a day. That never happens.
16: Well, they wanted the game to be shorter, Brad, now, but because there's so many goals or extra goals being kicked, it's counterproductive. But I think the game's looking okay.
1: Now, he hasn't got the ball-bearing shoes on, Laurie. He's been in the pub all night, but he has been listening. And he just said that in terms of a percentage, because we had a question about Wayne Miller.
0: Yes.
1: And he said his strike rate is 100% this year. Every time he kicks in from fullback, he runs out of the square.
0: Yeah,
1: so there you go.
0: So sad up the stats. I'm not sure Laurie's getting a job with the Bureau of Meteorology. or maybe he is, given their track record of late. Evening to you, Laurie.
15: Well, I haven't seen someone kick it from inside the square this year either.
0: Not many.
1: only one or two. Yeah, very, very rare.
15: Silly decision if you do that.
0: Well, wouldn't you?
1: That's a point I'll raise with the boys tomorrow, but better raise here with you now. Should we ban that as a stat? We don't, the toe poke off, the ricochet off the boot, the cost for the lassos doesn't count. Should they start to consider maybe not counting the kick it?
0: I think because if you turn it over, that's a stat. And you get crucified back the other way if you turn it over. So it is actually a fair bit of pressure on taking
16: that. So if you kick it out of the square and don't go out of the square, that's not a stat, correct?
1: That's right.
15: Yep.
1: You gotta go out of the square. So, I mean, old-fashioned day you had to kick it to yourself. Remember, kick it to the air market and go. But that didn't happen every time like it does now.
0: It's a big responsibility, though, kicking in from fullback. So you should get a stat for it.
1: Here we are. Well, Miller had 20 kicks tonight. How many times did he kick in? Five?
16: At least.
1: Fair?
0: Yep.
1: Yeah. and the 1-2. So if he kicks in five times, gets the 1-2, 50% of that time, that's seven disposals. So yeah, that takes him back to, what did he have? Did you say Barra? 24, didn't he, or something, or 25?
15: Yep.
1: So he takes seven off that. He's back in the late teens. Well, that's probably more representative of his game.
0: We're almost out of time. MJ, sorry I couldn't get to yours. Please hit us back up on Saturday morning for that one, or during Brad's support segment tomorrow. Just asking about Michael Voss potentially joining up with James Hird in a coaching thing. We just don't have time to talk about it now, MJ, but I like your thinking. Brad, thank you very much, mate. We'll hear you in Brecky tomorrow.
1: You will.
0: We cool. certainly will. Brad Hardy there, back to wrap things up in just a second.
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0: And you can continue to do that after 9 o'clock because Footy Nightline is not too far away with Bruce Eva. Thanks to Mark Foreman, to Ethan tonight for all their work behind the scenes, to Dave Mundy, to Brad Hardy and to Mark Reddings for the call. Most importantly, thanks to you for tuning in. A thriller on a Thursday night. The footy will continue tomorrow. It was a one-point win to the Crows.
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26: Good evening, I'm Jamel Wells. The federal government has met with US officials to argue against a potential increase in tariffs. Federal politics reporter Nelson Scott.
27: The Trump administration claims Australia has failed to stop importing goods made by slave labour. As a result, America may increase its tariff on Australian products from 10 to 12.5%. Labor delegates have met US trade representatives to voice concern over the increase. Treasurer Jim Chalmers says the move would hurt the economies of both countries.
2: Unjustified, unwarranted, unnecessary and inconsistent with our free trade agreement.
27: The opposition's Matt Canavan argues there is no basis for the move given we have world-leading anti-slavery laws.
3: And they're not the act of a friendly country.
27: The US government has flagged an additional 53 nations could face the same tariff as Australia. Nelson Scott, Canberra.
26: Older Australians with motor neurone disease will soon be given support within 30 days. The federal government is amending aged care rules to recognise MND as a distinct condition. This will give patients urgent priority access to at-home care. A 13-year-old will face a Queensland court tomorrow charged with violent extremist offences. John Jacondek reports.
4: The 13-year-old was arrested and charged last month for allegedly threatening people on the Sunshine Coast. On May 28, officers were called to a service station in Maryborough following reports of a person with a knife. The teenager was taken into custody and dealt with under the Youth Justice Act. Further investigations with detectives from the Counter-Terrorism Investigation Group conducted a search of the boy's address where electronic devices were seized. He's since been charged with preparation or planning to cause death or grievous bodily harm. Police are not treating the incident as a terrorist attack. Georgia Kondek reporting.
26: A former Perth primary school teacher and babysitter has been jailed for 6.5 years for sexually abusing children. The court heard Kurt David Charlton's youngest victim was just 18 months old. A police officer's been charged over a crash in Sydney's West that seriously injured his colleague. The constable was allegedly driving when their vehicle hit a guardrail while responding to a 000 call. And a climbing guide thought to have died on Mount Everest has been found crawling down to base camp 6 days after he was last seen alive. He has frostbite on his hands but is otherwise in good health. In finance, one Australian dollar buying around 71.3 US cents.
5: With the 6PR app, you have the power of 6PR in the palm of your hand. So add it to your phone now. Perth's 6PR.
26: AFL Round 13 has started with a nail-biting 75-74-point win for Adelaide over Geelong. Crows midfielder Jordan Dawson, who booted 3 goals, has told Fox Footy it's a great feeling to beat the Cats.
6: Tried to save the game there the last 7 minutes. And to their credit, they used their numbers well around the contest and were able to score against us. But it's the first time I've beaten Geelong since being at Adelaide.
26: The Rabbitohs have slumped to 7th on the NRL ladder after a 28-14 loss to Manly at Brookvale. The Sea Eagles have moved to 3rd spot. South's Cody Walker says despite early momentum, they were outplayed.
7: Probably the second or third set we had down there, we probably panicked a little bit. And then given quality sides like Manly, easy outs out of yardage, they're going to hurt you. They've got quality all over the park and they showed that.
26: Aryna Sabalenka says she wants to quit tennis after crashing out of the French Open, and the Knicks have taken a 1-0 lead over the Spurs in the NBA Finals. That's news and sport.
5: 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No matter where you are, you can do it all with the 6PR app.
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15: Mostly fine overnight, getting down to 7 degrees. Tomorrow, cloud clearing with a slight chance of an early morning shower, a top of around 21. Looking further ahead, Saturday, fine and mostly sunny with a top of 21. A shower or two forecast for Sunday with a top of 21, Monday showers with a top temperature of 20 degrees forecast. The high chance of showers and a top of 17 on Tuesday.
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29: Thank you, Craig Willis. Good evening, everyone, and welcome to another Thursday night edition of Footy Nightline, proudly brought to you by Tobin Brothers Funerals, celebrating lives, packed show. Zanna's about to join me. This is the first time you're with us. That is Troy Zantuck, of course, who can also be heard on Tuesday nights with Dennis Walter with Initial Reaction. After the first break tonight, one of the best football journalists this country has ever produced, Jeff Poulter, is going to join us for a quick chat, not just about the topic we're about to throw out there, but he's written a wonderful piece in this week's Footy Record, and North Melbourne playing Fremantle in Bunbury this weekend, and well, not so much blue and white through his veins, but a passionate kangaroo at times is Poults. He's written a piece on the best North Melbourne players ever to come out of the West. So we're going to have a chat to Jeff Poulter a little bit later. But Zanners, as I welcome you, we've got a sensational topic tonight because tomorrow is the 50th anniversary of an unbelievable game of football.
30: Oh, Beaver, it's great to be here. Footy Nightline on a Thursday night. And, have we got a topic for the listeners tonight? And it works, it segues in beautifully with the recently completed Adelaide Cats game. It's going to be famous finishes.
29: Famous finishes indeed. Third 1-point win of the year for the Crows at the Adelaide Oval. They've beaten the Saints, the Power, and now the Cats all by a point. But it is 50 years tomorrow, and I think we've got the audio teed up. 50 years tomorrow since Malcolm Blight, having already kicked the previous two goals of the game to bring North Melbourne within a kick, after the final siren against Carlton at Princes Park, did... not quite ready for it, Antonio. He almost...
30: legendary...
29: it's lost.
30: Legendary footage and legendary Mike Williamson and Lou Richards.
29: Yep, 50th anniversary tomorrow. And North kicked the last three goals won of the game. Blighty with that 80-metre barrel, which went through post height, it must be said.
30: Yeah, the Robert Heatley stand in, Bruce.
29: Twice he outmarked Mark McClure and once Rod Curley-Austin.
30: Yes, and...
29: the Rod Curley-Austin mark, he then kicked a banana from about 35 metres.
30: Or as Blighty would call it, a check side.
29: A check side, being the proud South Australian that he is. And just as we segue, Antonio's, don't look so stressed, my friend. He'll find this audio.
30: Yeah, it is... it's in the system somewhere, Antonio.
29: Do you know, I only looked back today
0: Zanners on Carlton in 1976, and their win-loss, they finished on top and went out in straight sets.
30: Straight sets, yeah.
0: Lost the preliminary final by a point.
30: Yes, to North Melbourne.
0: To North Melbourne, yeah, as well. This was their breakdown during the year. They started the year 7-0. So on top, untouchable. The Saints belted them in the wet out at Waverley.
30: Oh, I knew St Kilda had come in somewhere, Bruce.
0: First loss of the year. That was the start of five losses in a row, of which the North Melbourne miracle comeback, the blight
30: was
0: game, was
30: yep,
0: part of that. Then after losing five in a row, they then won nine in a row. So they went 7-0, 0-5, 9-0, finished the season with a draw against Footscray. Still finished on top and then went out in straight sets to Hawthorn and North Melbourne.
30: It's an incredible story, isn't it?
0: It is.
30: A great trivia question too, Bruce. Who kicked the ball to Malcolm Blight?
0: Well, I watched it again today. I know the answer to that. Is that a Zanna Zinger?
30: It is a Zanna Zinger.
0: 133-693.
30: His namesake may have been an Australian singing legend.
0: Correct. And another namesake, another doyen of Australian sports commentary.
30: Yes, absolutely. Who I bumped into 2 weeks ago at the MCG, the Mike Sheehan complex. Yes.
0: 133-693. So our topic tonight, with their 50th anniversary tomorrow of that amazing finish at Princes Park, Malcolm Blight, the 80-metre bomb to win the game for North Melbourne. 133-693, your most famous finish in history of football. Probably, oh, we finally got it. Here we go.
1: Malcolm Blight has got the ball at centre half forward. 28 minutes gone. The crowd's gone mad. The siren's gone. Now Blight will have to take his kick. Now Blight would have to kick this. Oh, he'd have to kick it 85, 90 metres. But he's going to have a kick, all right. It's not over yet. Not over yet. What drama here at Princes Park. Malcolm Blight, it's a big kick.
0: What about the noise of that? The official attendance was 25,100, obviously a Carlton home game, and that takes some topping for the most famous finish.
30: That sounded like 125,000 when Blight, and it was a Carlton home game, so the North Melbourne supporters, I reckon half of them had left the ground halfway through that last quarter.
0: Last quarter, yep. Final score, 11-15 to 11. 10. If that's not your most famous finish, tell us what is. 133-693. One of Zanna Zingers tonight as well. Who kicked the ball for the last mark taken by Blighty just before the siren on the outer wing of Princes Park? 133-693. That's all on the Nick Theodosi Prestige Car Open Line. If you want to discuss anything else tonight, and we had another thriller tonight with Adelaide getting home by a point, 11-9 to 10-14. Let's take some calls. Justin is first up. Good evening, Justin.
2: Your voice again, Troy.
30: Good on you, Justin.
2: Yeah. Now, my 1 point thriller was, I think, if I'm correct, was St Kilda and Richmond, I think, was 74-75. I'm not too sure what year it was, but that was one of my famous finishes.
0: Well, there was a famous game, a Queen's Birthday Monday in 75. The Saints came from 8 goals down against the Tigers at Waverley and got up by, they might have won by 10 or 12 points in the end, but St Kilda only kicked 1 goal to half time. Don't want to bring that up given the events of last Thursday night. And ran all over the top of Richmond, who were the reigning premiers, the dual reigning premiers at the time. But what else you got for us, Justin?
2: I just wanted to talk about tonight's game, Adelaide and Geelong. I think Geelong played its heart out, you know. Over in Adelaide, I think, you know, even though they're sitting fourth on the ladder, I think they put up a pretty good fight and, you know, congrats to the, Crows and that. But, you know, I'm a proud Geelong supporter. You know, I felt really sad that Geelong lost by a point, but, you know, there's always, we're only into round 13. So, you know, there's still a long way to go, but, you know, I just hope Geelong keeps on, well, hopefully, wins a couple of more games.
0: And they certainly will. Look, it's been the season when the Crows are involved this year. Zanners, and Justin, it's been the season of the thriller.
30: Yeah, as we close, said. Close finishes ensue.
0: Indeed. 3 1-point wins, but they've lost a couple by a kick at the Adelaide Oval as well. Justin, the Cats, next week they're at home to the Suns, and then a huge one before their bye against the Dockers in Perth on a Thursday night. Justin, thanks for your call. Chris, good evening to you.
3: Hello, Bruce and Troy.
30: Hey, Chris.
3: I'm worried about the AFL. Like, I think the attendance are affected not just by the fuel code. I think a lot of people have seen so many drastic week in, week out changes. I mean, the whole AFL's been turned on. As long as though the CEO, when he was the understudy of Gilbert Lachlan, has completely turned his back on Gilbert Lachlan on anything he learns. I mean, I see now, and I said to Tony Moclair a few years ago when he was doing the overnight program, I said, I knew his team, Carlton, had already lost the game when I run out in the ground, because 7 times out of 9, they were not even wearing their traditional jumper. I mean, they were, it's like a dress-up party or some week-by-week change of, like, a fashion parade. Like, I just want them to simplify the AFL, get the teams wear their, as much as possible, wear their traditional jumper. I'm not talking about wearing black shorts for home, white shorts, well, not back in those days, but, you know, and maybe make the Sir Douglas Eagles for 1 week, have it in multicultural week, and have around celebrating our white or Anglo-Saxon footballers, and just keep it simple, because they are elite professional footballers, and I feel sorry for people who spend an extreme amount of money on a traditional jumper, knowing most weeks, how they feel so proud about wearing a jumper when their team's not even wearing anything like it.
0: Okay, Chris, yeah. Well, look, it is heading, Zanners and Chris, more and more like European and English football in terms of sides having multiple strips.
30: Yeah, well, that's with the different merchandising, Bruce. That's where they make all their money.
0: With the clash strips. Yeah. It makes you think back to... And we just can remember, colour TV came in what, 74 or 75, and before that, you know, when North are playing Collingwood or even Hawthorn with the stripes.
30: Yeah,
0: and
30: it was tough, to make it out.
0: Black shorts for the home team, navy blue for the Blues.
30: Wasn't it great when the Bombers were wearing the red shorts?
0: Yeah, there was a few teams
30: The Hawks were wearing the yellow shorts.
0: Yeah, Richmond wore yellow in a few games as well as the away team. Red shorts for the... For the Bulldogs.
30: Melbourne changed their the colour blue.
0: They did. From royal blue.
30: To royal blue, yeah.
0: Yep. But Chris wants it, certainly get it, and it's spectacular, the Indigenous jumpers to celebrate Sir Doug Nicholls round, which goes over a couple of weeks.
30: The Blues need to bring back the M&M jumper. What a fashion statement that was.
0: Was that the baby blue one, wasn't it?
30: Yeah, it looked like a Sturt jumper.
0: Yeah.
30: In the Sandful. Right.
0: Oh. Yep. Who are the Double Blues?
30: The Double Blues, not to be confused with the Two Blues, who are the Paran Football Club.
0: Playing at the Unley Oval.
30: Yes.
0: The Paran, of course, played at Turak Park, where the second division VFA finals used to be staged.
30: Yes.
0: First division at the Junction. Chris, thanks for that. We're starting to get off track as we usually do, 18 minutes after 11. Len, good evening to you. Welcome to Footy Nightline.
4: Evening, guys. Here's the stuff what you're wearing. Eye on the ball. Key to the plan and win the bloody game.
30: Yeah, I think Len summed it up beautifully there, Bruce.
0: Have you got a famous finish for us, Len?
4: Yes, go Pies.
30: Go Pies.
0: What will be Collingwood's most
30: famous have to be the drawn grand final.
0: 77 or 22?
30: Which Jimmy mentioned, Twiggy Dunn, just lining up the torpedo from 15 metres out and putting it to... You know, three rows back.
0: After Collingwood had led by 27 points at three-quarter time.
30: Yeah.
0: And fell 7 points behind.
30: And Snake Baker was on fire that day with six sausage rolls.
0: He was. Of course, they lost the replay, but unfortunately they didn't lose the replay in 2010. You'd even say the 1980 Knight Grand Final was a famous finish, wouldn't you?
30: Well,
0: when play continued for about 15 seconds after the start.
30: And Malcolm White was involved in that.
0: He was, kicking it to Kerry Good.
30: And it wasn't at a good kick. A ground invasion, Bruce. It was everything happening, and the look on Peter Moore's face as the ball sailed right through the middle... It just said, not another grand final loss.
0: And were Collingwood the defending Knight champions that year? I think they were, because 79, I reckon they beat Hawthorn in the night grand final.
30: 78, the Roy boys, I think, beat knocked North. Off. Was Graham Campbell coaching?
0: He was, yes. Wearing almost like a fur jacket.
30: That's right. His haute couture was dubious. Here we go.
5: As we see Tanner drop the mark, but the umpires paid the free kick. I don't know how much longer this quarter will go as we see Tanner there at centre half back, driving the ball out there towards Martin Blake. He's got the mark. He's clear. He boots it well up towards the full forward position. There's Good with the mark. Good's got the mark. He's well within kicking distance.
6: The siren's gone, Lou. The umpires haven't been able to hear it, but
5: The siren's gone. The crowd coming onto the ground now. Good kicks this goal. They've won the match. Oh, what a climax of this 1980 Escort Cup Grand Final. Good's already kicked 3 goals. He's only about 25 to 30 metres out, dead in front. He kicks this, they've won the game. He's put it through and North Melbourne are 3-0. North Melbourne have won the match.
0: And don't you like in the background there, ground announcer trying to tell the fans to stay off the ground? You could just faintly hear the siren.
30: I could hear it faintly.
0: In the background.
30: I was actually there that night.
0: Where?
30: I was watching my brother-in-law play.
0: Yes, play. Arnie. Yes.
30: And I think I was 9 or 10. And I could actually hear the siren because I was right behind it, Bruce, and I thought, oh. And then Blight's kicked it to Kerry Good and
0: play just continued. That,
30: you know, mayhem's ensued. But interesting, Malcolm Blight kicked the ball to a number 7 and a number 7 kicked the ball to Malcolm Blight when he put it through at Princess Park.
0: Princess Park. We still haven't got the answer to that. Len, thanks for your call. Nicole, good evening to you.
7: Oh, good evening to you too. I have to put up Marlon Pickett. In 2019, he went from prison almost to premiership champion.
0: Became a Richmond Life member after one game.
7: That's exactly it. What a legend, huh?
0: Wasn't really a famous finish, though, in terms, because Richmond made absolute mincemeat of the Giants in the 2019 Grand Final. I think Jeremy Cameron kicked the first goal of the game, that it was... And Marlon Pickett, some of his play that day for his first game... Blind turns.
30: Yeah, I think he blind turns thin air.
0: He did.
30: Yeah.
0: He did, Sanders. Yeah, it's what a player he was.
30: I reckon Nicole's a Tiger supporter.
0: I think so. Nicole, thanks for your call. We need to take a break. Jeff Polder's going to join us for a few minutes on the other side of this regarding his excellent piece in this week's Footy Record about North Melbourne's greatest. We're talking about Blighty tonight on the eve of the 50th anniversary of one of the most famous finishers in league footy. 133-693, though, plenty more time for your calls right up until midnight and 10 o'clock in Perth. Famous finishers, 133-693. For Tobin Brothers Funeral, celebrating lives, this is Footy Nightline on 3AW and 6PR.
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23: Hockey had a big lead. Mick Barton gets it. Got onto the chest of Colbert. There's 18 seconds left.
24: Colbert, what will he do? Started on the bench. We're down to 10 seconds. Colbert. And the mark is missed down there by Barnes. Right on the boundary line. Tudor. The look on the face of Michael Martin, the master all day, and this game will be remembered for this kick. Gary Ablett, 5 metres out, any score will do. Geelong are in the grand final.
0: Well, if you want to go back, we're talking famous finishes tonight. Jeff Poulter about to join us. Us is Troy Zantuck and Bruce Lever on Footy Nightline. Thanks to Tobin Brothers Funerals. Just before Poults does join us, you look back to the 94 final series, and that has to take the cake as a collective for famous finishes. So that was the prelim against North.
30: It was the prelim.
0: The hand of God marked by G. Ablett.
30: Yeah, 5 disposals, Bruce, for the day.
0: Mick Martin killed him.
30: Absolutely took him to the cleaners. And Carey kicked 6 that day and John Longmire 3. So some big names performed on the big stage.
0: One of the best games of footy I've ever been
30: terrific
0: to and
30: game.
0: Watched. Now, that came a fortnight after Billy, you're the king of Geelong.
30: Yes.
0: Geelong are beating the Dogs after the final siren with Billy to the punt road end.
30: Yes, Sandy Roberts' famous commentary. That was the qualifying final, Bruce.
0: And earlier that day, we'd had our first ever extra time final. No more draws when North and Hawthorn were locked.
26: A rock and rolling season down and
0: here we go.
26: Back he comes. Can he finish it off with a goal? Billy, you are king of Geelong. The monkey's off the back, Billy.
0: I think that was Jared. And after Sandy, and of course, yeah, earlier that day, North had dominated extra time against Hawthorn. I think 3-5 to nothing. And, but they'd drawn at the end of normal time out of Waverley.
30: A famous duel between Carey and Jakovic that day.
0: Correct.
30: The Battle of the Titans.
0: There's a segue. Glenn Jakovic, one of the greatest West Australians, but he didn't play for the Kangaroos. Jeff Poulter, one of the finest football writers this country has ever produced, has joined us on Footy Nightline. He's written a terrific piece in the Footy Record this week because, of course, North Melbourne, it's year two, Zanners, of the Roos heading over to WA, and they're the home team against Fremantle at Hans Oval down at Bunbury.
30: Hans Oval.
0: Which we're calling on Saturday afternoon on 3RW Footy. Poults has written a piece on the best Kangaroos ever to come from the West. Poults, good evening to you.
27: Evening, Beaver, and evening, Troy.
30: Poults.
27: And because of North's big following in the West, there's a special edition of the record in Western Australia to acknowledge all the quality North Melbourne players that have been recruited from the West in the past. Well, it started with Barry Cable in 1970.
0: And all of our listeners tuning in on 6PR tonight, I'm sure there'll be some preparing to head down to Bunbury for the big Saturday afternoon. So who have you got at the top of the list, Pulse? Because
27: Barry Cable at number one. I was a big admirer of Barry. I think even with in recent years with McLeod and Franklin and others and the Riolis and others, I still rate him number two behind Farmer in the list of Indigenous players. And that, you may think that's too high, but I was a huge fan of Caves. And I think a bit like Borlaug and Farmer, they had at least as much highlight. Their performances in their home state were outstanding, and it matched their performances in the VFL.
0: And the other thing, and to you, Zanis, as well as Pulse, everyone a few years ago was saying Dustin Martin, arguably the greatest finals player ever. Have a look at Barry Cable's finals record for North Melbourne. It is simply extraordinary. He just did not play a bad final.
27: No, two outstanding preliminary finals at Waverley, 76-77, and over 30 possessions in both games. He was fantastic. At number two, I put Ross Glendinning. Yeah. And the thing about Ross was that he probably had the best build, don't you think, Troy?
30: Oh, he was like Superman.
27: You could have in footy.
30: Yeah. The big barrel chest.
27: He probably could have played centre half forward. He played centre half back, and a bit like a bloke who plays centre half forward, if you know what I mean. Mm. He went for his marks, and he didn't play in a negative way.
30: He had wonderful dexterity, Pulse, didn't he? He was a beautiful mover for a big man, Ross Glendinning, and also either side of the body, he was absolutely brilliant.
27: Exactly, yeah, and he could have played centre half forward. When he got to North, David Dench was injured. Suddenly, David Dench was almost the best player in the competition at the end of 77. Did a knee out for 12 months, and he sort of had to play on the back line.
0: Well, a good bit of trivia, Pulse. He was the first North Melbourne player ever to kick double figures, a bag of double figures at the MCG. He kicked 10 straight in 1979 against the Tigers.
27: Yeah, and he used to kick huge torpedoes.
0: Demons.
27: And often on the run, which is... they say one of the most difficult things you could do is kick a torpedo on the run. But so he was number two, and then I put Jimmy Cracker at number three. And I'm just thinking about Jimmy Cracker, all the attention he got in the 80s. Can you imagine, with the protection that players have today, how an outstanding player would be in today's footy?
0: So he just edges brother Phil, who I assume, therefore, is going to be at number four?
27: Correct, yeah. Phil had probably the best kick I've ever seen for a guy with an unusual kicking style.
30: Yes, it was a jam on the boot type kicking style, wasn't it?
27: He could kick a goal from that corner where the 50-metre hits the boundary line. He could kick it from there.
0: Yeah, goal of the year on the practice week, it's 86 against the Bombers.
30: Yeah.
0: 40th anniversary about now. It was about this time of the year on a Friday night at the G.
30: He made them look like witches' hats, didn't he, on that occasion?
0: He did. Yeah.
27: Fantastic.
0: Haven't got much more time, Pulse.
27: No,
0: 5, 6 and 7?
27: Number five is John Burns. 4 goals in the first half of the grand final. I know Bobby Hill did it a couple of years ago, but I would have thought that most of the full forwards who kicked between 6 and 9 goals in grand finals, very few of them would have kicked 4 in the first half. So I reckon that sort of
30: there was a case,
27: an outstanding feat. And
30: case for John Burns there, if retrospective Norm Smith medal, Pulse. 1975.
27: Yes, it was fantastic in the first half when the game had to be won. And then I'll only hold you up for 30 seconds, Beaver. And then we've got Daniel Wells, Peter Bell, Graham Melrose, Stephen McCann, and Danny Laidley. That's the top 10.
0: Giandrew Swallow must have been stiff.
27: Well, he's next.
0: Right.
27: He was next. Who was stiff was Winston Abraham, who didn't play enough games. He was injured the last couple of years, but he was an outstanding player. I saw him play at Waverley one day against the wind in the first quarter, 3 goals low. He was a beautiful kick. He used to kick the ball low, like left footers do, you know. He was a fantastic player, Winston Abraham, and a lot of others over the years. So it's been a, Western Australia's been a happy hunting ground for Arden Street in the last 50 or 60 years.
0: That's a great list, Poults, to all of our listeners on 6PR in Perth that are heading down to Bunbury for the big game. The Kangas and the Dockers pick up that special edition of the Footy Record. Great piece. Yeah. Jeff, thanks for joining us tonight. We'll have a chat to you again later in the year.
30: Good on you, Poults.
27: Thanks for that, Beaver. Thanks, Troy.
0: Jeff Poulter, one of the best footy writers this country has ever had. We need to take a break. Straight back to our callers with our famous finishers, Carol, Leanne, Craig and Chris. Christine, you're up next on Footy Nightline, proudly brought to you by Tobin Brothers Funerals, celebrating lives.
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31: On the mark, and he's kicked a goal. Point.
30: Well, that was easy to follow from the bearded burble, wasn't it, eh?
0: Do you know, that was the I wasn't involved in that call. That was obviously the threat. That was the second game of football I ever called. That was round 17, 2001. Hawthorn Carlton at the MCG.
30: Yeah.
0: They tried to do a world record attempt at the YMCA pre-game with Ian Dicker, the Hawthorn president.
30: Are you
0: leading.
30: Kidding? The village people?
0: The village people.
30: Oh, no.
0: The village people. And it was the week after the world record comeback by Essendon against North Melbourne.
30: Against the Kangas, yeah.
0: Yeah. Yeah, and Ben Dixon, thank you, Antonio. And Ben Dixon. Okay, let's get back to the callers. They're the lifeblood of this show.
30: They are.
0: 133-693. Carol, thanks for hanging on. Good evening to you.
7: Oh, well, thank you for that. And I am Nurse Soon, and I remember sitting with my mother and listening to the 1966 Queen Final.
0: I'm going to start tearing up here.
30: Oh!
0: And I assume, Carol, you were of the red, white and black persuasion?
7: We used to go to Moorabbin, my mother and me, and watch every game. And she took her lunch and she'd done her knitting. Yeah.
30: Yeah, great memories for Carol Bruce, can Barry Breen.
0: Can I just ask, Carol, this is really going off to the side, can you remember where your mum bought her knitting yarns from?
7: No, I don't, actually.
0: Okay, that was our...
7: We had a local shop in the little town where we live, and yes, she bought her knitting needles and everything. Yes.
0: Okay, yeah. Which town was that?
7: Wonthaggi.
0: Oh, Wonthaggi. Yeah. I used to come up from Wonthaggi. There you go.
30: Yeah.
7: Yes. No, we, and I remember my mum and me, were sitting and listening and, well, it's the only thing we can remember.

0: so your team can access what they need anytime. 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
9: A long kick taken by Fobb, plays on. Langford comes out with the ball, drives it down. Buchanan trip. Buchanan's free kick. Siren sounds. There's the siren, and he's got a kick from 55 metres out. I don't think they...
10: It's 15 metres. He is a champion. He is a great kick. If he kicks this goal, Hawthorn are in the grand final.
9: The umpires haven't heard it yet, I don't think.
10: If he kicks this goal, Hawthorn are in the 1987 grand final. If he misses, Melbourne are in. There's the kick. It's a goal. It's a goal. Hawthorn have won.
11: And Peter McKenna just coming in over the top of Bobby Skilton there and taking the triple Brownlow medalist thunder.
12: Yeah,
11: and,
12: the great goal kicker. He said, Bobby, I've got this call.
11: I've got this. And the late, great Jimmy Steins giving away the 15-metre penalty. Another famous finish. Let's get back to our callers at 10 minutes to midnight, 10 minutes to 10 in Perth for those listening on 6PR. 133-693, the number to ring. Christine, good evening.
13: Hey, guys. How you doing?
12: Good, Christine. What have you got?
13: I'm calling from Perth, so I've got five. They weren't all close finishes, but the 92 Grand Final Eagles Geelong has to be a great finish for West Coast.
12: Oh, yeah.
13: First Grand Final from an interstate team, so that's got to be up there.
11: For Peter Matera scorching the turf.
12: Yep.
13: Correct. Then we backed it up in 94, and then obviously the two sequels, the Sydney Eagles 2005 and 2006. And then top it off with the Dom Sheed.
11: Yes. The Dom Sheed pocket. All Collingwood fans are just curling up in the fetal position now. What a kick by Dom Sheed. 2018.
12: Incredible. After a 5-goal opener by the Magpies.
11: Yeah, kicked the first five, didn't they? Yep. Christine.
12: Well done.
11: Great memories if you're an Eagle, and the Eagles are slowly, I don't know if Eagles can turn corners, but they are turning the corner. They are now on the improve. No doubt about that. Thanks for your call, Christine. Philip, good evening to you.
14: The Eagles get to
11: Philip's listening to his radio in the background. 7654321. Philip.
6: Hey, how are you, mate?
12: Good, mate. What's your close finish for us, Phil?
6: Well, I had a few of them, but an actual game I was at was 87 against North, the final game. Kernaghan kicked the winner, and the Blues finished on top of the ladder that year.
11: Great memory. And where did Sticks kick the winner from?
6: Oh, about the forward pocket, I suppose. About 35 on it. It was a pretty bad angle, though. It was a shocking angle.
11: Little scoreboard end, yeah. Member's side.
12: Was it a Sticks scoreboard end, yeah. Helicopter, yeah. Special? Was it?
6: No, it was a straight kick, actually. Just dropped punt, yeah.
11: Yeah. What a day that was. That was the epic finish down at Geelong as well and out at Footscray to make sure Melbourne got into the finals for the first time in 23 years. I was at the Footscray game, actually, Footscray-Melbourne.
12: Did
11: you have another one for us, Phil?
6: Prelim. The 99 prelim was pretty good, too.
11: Yeah.
12: Yeah. Fraser Brown, the hero there.
11: Dean
12: Wallace.
11: With the tackle on Dean Wallace. Yeah. It was the unbackable Quinella that day, wasn't it? Carlton and Labor.
12: It was, Braxy got up.
11: Yeah. It was meant to be Kennett and Essendon, and it was Carlton and Labor. Philip, thanks.
14: Scheisenhauser.
11: Thanks for your call.
12: Jaime from Get Smart.
11: Rob, good evening to you.
15: Yeah, g'day, Bruce. G'day, Zanners.
12: Hey, Robbie.
15: Just calling in with my weekly Melbourne contribution. Remember the 1987 Panasonic Cup?
11: Oh, yes.
15: We beat Danny Hughes was captain.
12: Yes.
15: And I think we won by 4 points from memory.
11: Who was it? Was it Brett Bailey kicked the winner?
15: Brett Bailey, number 24.
12: What a
11: misspent youth.
12: Brett Bailey, he was a regular at Derby's, Brett Bailey. Good mates with Graham Yates.
15: And then, of course, we got the grand final in 2021 where I thought the Bulldogs had us, and then we just got momentum and changed history. And keep your eye on the red and the blue from that point.
11: Good on you, Rob.
12: Good on you, mate.
11: That was an avalanche of a finish. Now, we need to take a break. We're going to squeeze Johnny in after the break. But I've just been told by Antonio, Johnny's going to be the last caller of the night. Johnny, thanks for hanging on, that we do have to get out at a particular time because there's something happened.
12: So this will be a famous finish, Bruce.
11: This will be a famous finish. It's coming up to 6 minutes to midnight on Footy Nightline.
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0: AW Rocks Football. Antonio's just told us this is our new theme song.
1: Oh, I like it, Antonio. That's why Antonio is in the top 10 panel operators at 3AW.
0: In the top 10.
1: Okay. You're number one.
0: Now, we just need to get the song down a little bit. Mike just needs to cool his jets because we've got one more caller. And
1: Johnny come lately.
0: It's Johnny. And thanks for hanging on, Johnny. What do you got for us?
2: Okay, that lady before was talking about 1966 grand final with her grandmother watching it.
0: Yep.
2: In Moorabbin. Anyway, that year, 1966, that St Kilda won the grand final, they came to my school at Central Dallas Catholic School, Moreland, in Coburg. They came and they paraded in the ground and they talked to the kids, I remember.
0: They brought the cup with them, Johnny. This was after the grand final.
2: Yeah, after the grand final, that's right. They just won the grand final and then they came to St. Fidelis Catholic School and it was about lunchtime.
0: Johnny, we've got to leave it there, mate, because we are out of time coming up to the news. But what great memories. Wish I'd been alive then. Zanners, where's that hour gone?
1: Good on you, Beaver, and thanks to the callers. Outstanding.
0: As always, that's been Footy Nightline for Tobin Brothers Funeral, celebrating lives. The Midnight Bulletin coming up right now. 3W Footy back tomorrow night from the G.
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4: Hello, I'm Gabrielle Hodson. A Sydney man who made headlines around the world after disarming a terrorist at Bondi Beach has been charged after it's alleged he put his father in a headlock. Ahmed El Ahmed is accused of domestic violence, common assault and stalking and intimidation after a March incident in Sydney's west. The 44-year-old is due back in Bankstown local court on July 29. The new allegations have emerged about a Melbourne ISIS bride in her fight to be freed on bail. Stephanie Wacklewick reports.
5: 31-year-old Zainab Ahmed is accused of helping her family keep a sex slave who her father repeatedly raped inside their Syrian home after buying her for $10,000. The mum of three is facing two counts of crime against humanity following her return to Melbourne last month. Her lawyer has proposed strict bail conditions such as curfews, sureties or electronic monitoring to try to convince the court Ms. Ahmed could be safely allowed back into the community. Stephanie Wacklewick, Melbourne.
4: A neo-Nazi group has failed in its bid to protect members from hate speech laws, at least for now. The federal government has declared White Australia a prohibited hate group, putting members and associates at risk of jail time. The organisation's arguing in the High Court it's a political party and the declaration infringes on freedom of political communication. A wanted Townsville man will face court in the morning after police foiled an alleged plot to smuggle him to Indonesia. Abby Gearin's in Brisbane.
6: Dylan Sebeck was arrested in waters off Western Australia's coast on Monday alongside three others accused of planning to sail him to Indonesia. The alleged bikie was extradited back to Queensland, marched through the arrivals hall at Brisbane Airport by police, and he is facing a string of serious charges, including drug trafficking and assault, occasioning bodily harm. The 32-year-old from Townsville had been wanted on a return to prison warrant as well as for questioning over a series of serious crimes.
4: That wild weather that's lashed Perth, Adelaide and today Melbourne has now moved on to Gippsland, the high country and southern New South Wales. Parts of Melbourne's CBD and eastern suburbs have been hit by flash flooding. The worst affected areas include the Grampians, Ballarat and the Dandenong Ranges, which have all had more than 25 mils since 9 a.m. The Reserve Bank Governor says consecutive interest rate rises have helped bring down property prices. The RBA has increased the cash rate three times this year, bringing it to 4.35%. House prices in Sydney and Melbourne have come down. Michelle Bullock has told a parliamentary hearing the Reserve Bank's played a role.
7: Conditions in the housing market have eased in recent months, and that partly reflects tighter monetary policy.
4: Finance and the Aussie dollar is buying 71.4 US cents.
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4: Manly has made it 3 NRL wins in a row at home, beating South Sydney 28-14. The Sea Eagles' Luke Brooks says it caps off a big week that included Kieran Foran signing on as a permanent head coach.
9: Yeah, massive week for the club, and we wanted to come out here and put on a good performance. We started a little shaky, but got back to the way we wanted to play, and I thought it was a great performance.
4: AFL Round 13's begun with a heart-stopping 75-74 point win for Adelaide over Geelong.
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4: And Australia's batting first in their third one-day international against Pakistan. A short time ago, the Aussies were 5 for 136. That's the latest news and sport.
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4: Around the country, Canberra partly cloudy, 15. Melbourne showers, 15. Gale warnings for East Gippsland. Strong wind warnings for Port Phillip, Western Port, the Central Coast and Central Gippsland. Sydney possible showers, 20. Gale warnings for the Macquarie, Hunter, Sydney, Illawarra, Batemans and Eden coasts. Brisbane mostly sunny, 21. Strong wind warnings for the Sunshine and Gold Coasts. Perth mostly sunny, 21. Adelaide showers, 17. Hobart partly cloudy, 14. And Darwin mostly sunny, 31.
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23: Good morning, everyone. Welcome to Australia Overnight. And now,

0: It's a bit of gaming, and I they do actually eat some of them, but at the same time, I think it's just like a real pop show, you know?
1: Yeah.
0: It really annoys me.
1: It was about the shooting, not necessarily the...
0: it's about the gaining.
1: Yeah.
0: It's just like, oh, having a bit of fun. That's how I look at it. Anyhow, but the other thing is, the foxes, and thank God they're not on Kangaroo Island, and they don't have genetically modified crops on there either. That's banned. And the foxes just grab the chook, whatever, or whatever animal, and they jab their jugular into the throat, their teeth, into the throat, and they drain the blood.
1: Yeah, somebody said that.
0: They drink the blood, and then they go on to the next one. And they just drop them, and they can do 10 chooks in just a few minutes, just a couple of minutes.
1: Yeah, which is really vicious. Thank you. Lots of texts. Let me just clear some of these for you. A lady has no idea about foxes. They often don't even eat them. They just kill the lambs, which is what many are saying. Thank you. A lot around Adelaide beach suburbs, golf courses, where they damage, eat chooks, pet rabbits, and jump massive fences. Morning tone. Fern, such an animal lover, do sheep not count as animals? Poor sheep, not always killed outright, and therein lies they just become victims, if you like. Foxes are vermin and a headache to farmers across Australia. Jenny, thank you for that. Graham, if you could wind the clock back and stop the foxes, rabbits, hares, flowers that have been imported for gardens, that have been dumped and become wild weeds, the countryside would be better off for it. Graham, we could do a whole thesis just on that, couldn't we? Tone, my favourite comedy shows, changing the subject, Carol Burnett, Soap and Bob Newhart. I was watching a documentary, fabulous, on Bob Newhart during the week. He was just brilliant, one of the best. Charles, Meredith, Chris, Leanne, you're next. Come and join us on Australia Overnight.
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1: Thank you for all the information coming in about who, how, why, when and where foxes and or the rabbits came into Australia. We know a lot of rabbits in China. Which is one of the all-time great ads, isn't it? Same person who brought the bunnies to Australia also brought in the foxes. A Western District grazier by the name of T. Austin, Tom Austin. Here's a bit of history for you, Jan. Thank you for that. And David points out the same thing. Person most often blamed for the disaster, T. Austin, released rabbits to Victoria 1859. For hunting, those rabbits exploded to the millions and helped create the ideal conditions for the foxes to spread. Charles in Bega. Good morning.
2: Good morning, Tony. I was listening in to that lady saying how, look, I'm an animal lover. I had problems with cats here and I was catching them and live and sending them to the vets.
1: Were they wild, obviously?
2: Oh, they were killing the, living bilbies, these long-nosed, big-looking rat things. Mm. They're amazing. And watching the cats go after them was cruel. But the foxes, seeing what the fox has done to my beautiful chickens that I've had for many years, and they were my friends. They were aware. They used to always come out. The rooster used to protect them when there were eagles or birds or something. And he would take it. But what happened and what I saw on that video was those foxes are so cruel. It's to systematically take out the big ones first. Mm. And then drag them away and then come back for another one. This is not 4 or 5 in the morning. This is broad daylight, 7, 8. And he's got rabbits. My whole paddock is full of rabbits. But no, he's got to come and take my foxes. I've never been cruel, but if I could catch this fox, I've tried to put up things or cages and even a snare to try and... Very smart. Very smart, but they were the most cruelest predatorial animal I've come across.
1: Now, Charles, presumably this has been a burden for landowners, growers, for many, many decades.
2: Oh, been here for 26 years. I've had systematically where they've come in and grabbed a chook or one or two, but not the whole lot. And it's like it has to come in on a Friday. It's like a 7-day, it's cunning. They'll take them away. They'll actually eat them in the paddock. I've got video clips. Set up a camera. And I'm watching this fox stalking the chooks, actually playing around with them. And he goes, I'm not going to have that one. I'll grab. And you see the chooks do. They, because I have dogs coming here. And these chooks think he's another dog. So they let the fox get really close to him. And all of a sudden, right, eeny, meeny, miny, mo, bang. And if I could send you some CC footage of what this fox is doing, you'll be vindicated. And I'm going to see if I can get some people to get some bait or whatever. I know, and because it's not good, I'm physically and mentally hurt after knowing that I could have these chooks around and enjoy them for quite a number of years. Chooks get turned over every, I think, 2 or 3 years or even less than that. They end up in Kentucky. But if you keep them any longer than 3 or 4 years, you'll get double yokers. The eggs are even nearly double in size.
1: Yeah.
2: But the commercial people can't allow that, so they only have them at 75 grams or whatever. But, yeah, I thank you for letting me have a word in for that. But
1: Charles, note, how's business around Bega?
2: Actually, it's interesting at the moment. I don't want to say anything, but I could leave my car keys in my car, and I've done that, and I'm not going to say anything, but many a times I've left my wallet on the dash, and it's always there. Actually, if I need to find anything, it's usually in my car, unlocked. Maybe I'm lucky I've got a manual car, but we don't have theft here where there's no crime, and we've got a sergeant down to see actually... at the local station who will not tolerate anything that's less than obedience.
1: Good on him.
2: Remember, discipline at all times. It's amazing. A lot more people could be moving out this way. It's a beautiful, absolutely tranquil. I've got a nice river running through here. What can I say?
1: What about property values, Charles? Moved up or steady?
2: There is one thing that did happen. There is a. I'm lucky. I'm like the Beverly Hillbillies. Across the river, there's a what do they call it? It's called Kurrajong Retreat. He set up a few tents, and he has some of the nicest and people that turn up there and stay there for a night for a reasonable amount of money. And about 800 a night, plus if you want a cheese platter or something, it'll be another 300. It's a top-end camping. I don't know what they call it, but that has increased my property value because I'm on about 10 acres, and I'm lucky. I'm a bit nervous now. I'm a bit more relaxed. I love my radar control planes and even ultralights and planes. I used to fly as a pilot, but I've relaxed a bit now, and I keep my boots on the ground. And I remember, I've got plenty of room. I don't have to go to any radio control club or to a football oval. When the weather is good, I pull out even a motorised glider, get it up in the thermals and sit there on a deck chair and just enjoy
1: the day. Hey, Charles, we want your life.
2: Actually, it's been interesting. The roulettes have been coming over my place. I don't know. I'm so lucky. I've got my own air show. If you follow Flight Aware or Flight Tracker, they must have been doing a lot of training because they're in and out of the valley. And at my age, as soon as I can hear those engines revving, they're usually already, we're talking about the roulettes. They're doing about 400 plus miles an hour. And as quick as I can try and get out there. It's a nice area. So it does attract a lot of attention.
1: Good attention. Charles, keep in touch. Good to talk to you. Thank you for being part of the program.
2: It's a pleasure, Tony. Have a great night.
1: You too. Bye. Meredith, morning.
3: Good morning, Tony. Very, very happy.
1: Oh, what a win for those Crows.
3: Oh,
1: one point.
3: The bed, thinking, one point. No, they're not going to lose it.
1: No. Well, a win's a win for the Geelong supporters. They're not happy. Yeah. A lot of them were in this building last night. Well, I was listening to it as I was driving. I was listening to the last quarter as I was driving into the studio.
3: Yeah, apparently he bucketed down in the first quarter.
1: Yeah, incredible.
3: And I thought, oh, here we go. But in the end, they said the crowd was nearly 42,000 there.
1: Which is pretty good for a Thursday night, I would have thought.
3: Yeah, especially when it was raining and everything. Cool.
1: And it's a lovely thing when your team gets up nice and early and you have a win early on a Thursday. You don't have to worry about anything for the entire weekend. It's a lovely feeling. Meredith, thank you. Gail, hello.
4: Yes, good morning, Tony. I'm ringing from Adelaide in South Australia.
1: Welcome.
4: Thank you. Thank you so much. Just to quickly talk about foxes. One of the reasons, obviously, why they've just thrived so well in Australia because they don't have any natural predator, and the dingo is probably one of the predators, but dingo populations have been declining. And I guess, that's an issue in itself as well. But a friend of mine works at the CSIRO here in Adelaide, and he was telling me that they're looking at developing some sort of sterilisation control. So much the way they did with fruit fly here in South Australia, I don't know if they've done it interstate, where they released a lot of sterile male fruit flies. And, of course, they mate with females and can't have offspring. And they're looking at doing that with foxes and perhaps feral cats. So it's sort of humane way of they'll gradually breed out. And then their numbers will plummet and then they'll be much more easily, to be eradicated eventually.
1: You would hope. And it's incumbent on great organisations like what did you call it?
4: The CSIRO.
1: Yeah, CSIRO, thank you. And to get that balance for each and every one of us, it seems to be it's an ongoing pursuit. Gail, you keep in touch. Lovely to have you on the program, Australia Overnight.
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1: Paul reminds us too, Australia, Tony Mac, has more camels than the Middle East. From where did the camels originate to come into Australia and why and by whom? 133 693.
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16: Hello, I'm Gabrielle Hodson. A Melbourne court has heard an ISIS bride allegedly helped her father keep a sex slave who he repeatedly raped in their Syrian home after buying her for $10,000. Zainab Ahmad is also accused of posting messages on social media about the death of Americans and their allies. It comes as the 31-year-old applies for bail after being arrested last month at Melbourne Airport. The Queensland Police Service is being investigated by the Crime and Corruption Commission. Georgia Condex in Brisbane.
17: An independent financial review found serious claims of financial mismanagement and government's failings among the service. It also highlighted allegations of QPS bosses defying the state government and using taxpayer cash for purposes it was not intended for. Funding was also provided for more than 1,200 officers by June 30, 2025, but the front line had only grown by 410. The police minister and acting commissioner say no redundancies will be made throughout the next phase of reforms, but they will work on making changes for the service and Queensland community. Georgia Condek, Brisbane.
16: Bondi Beach terrorist attack hero Ahmed Al-Ahmed has been charged with assault. The 44-year-old is also accused of stalking and intimidation after an incident involving his father in March. He's due in court next month. Victoria's Shadow Police Minister has vowed to thousands of new police on the beat to help curb the number of cars being stolen. New stats show Victoria has higher insurance claims for stolen cars than all of the other states combined. Brad Batten has hit back at the Police Minister for blaming car owners.
12: If you want to fix this problem, get more police on the beat. Make sure that we can get the proactive police patrols out there and stop being a lazy minister. It's your job to go into Cabinet each and every time and fight on behalf of Victorian police officers who are overworked and overstretched each and every day.
16: A medical emergency department in Perth South has been closed for much of the day after a car slammed into the building. A driver in his 80s hit a pedestrian, critically injuring a 73-year-old man before crashing into the ED. Police are trying to work out what happened. Finance, and the Australian dollar is buying 71.3 US cents. The Dow Jones is up 693 points and the Nasdaq's down 152 points.
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16: Russian team Mira Andreeva has reached the French Open final for the very first time. Craig Gabriel's in Paris.
18: Mira Andreeva is into the Roland Garros final, and it's the first time she will play the final of a major. She's defeated Marta Kostyuk very easily, 6-1, 6-3. The Ukrainian had one bit of hope when she broke serve middle of the second set, but Andreeva struck back immediately. The teenager has become the eighth Russian woman to reach the Roland Garros final in the Open era, and the youngest woman's finalist since Coco Gauff in 2022. Craig Gabriel, Paris.
16: AFL Round 13 has kicked off with a one-point thriller at Adelaide Oval, with a hometown win for the Crows, 11 goals 9.75, over Geelong's 10 goals 14.74. Midfielder Jordan Dawson has told Fox Footy it's a great feeling.
19: Tried to save the game there the last 7 minutes, and to their credit, they used their numbers well around the contest and were able to score against us, but it's the first time I've beaten Geelong since it's been at Adelaide.
16: NRL, and Manly has convincingly beaten the South Sydney Rabbitohs 28 points to 14. It means the Sea Eagles rise to third on the ladder. And Australia's batting first in their third one-day international against Pakistan. At the innings break, Pakistan need 158 runs. That's the latest news in sport.
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3: Around the country, Canberra partly cloudy, 15. Melbourne showers, 15. Gale warnings for East Gippsland. Strong wind warnings for Port Phillip, Western Port, the Central Coast and Central Gippsland. Sydney, possible showers, 20. Gale warnings for the Macquarie, Hunter, Sydney, Illawarra, Batemans and Eden coasts. Brisbane, mostly sunny, 21. Strong wind warnings for the Sunshine and Gold Coasts. Perth, mostly sunny, 21. Adelaide showers, 17. Hobart, partly cloudy, 14. And Darwin, mostly sunny, 31.
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1: Okay, thank you. I asked a question just prior to the news. The origin of camel coming into Australia. And I've been inundated with texts and information about it, which is just fascinating. Tony, love. Oh, no, I'll come back to the comedy one, Renee. Thank you. It's very funny, though, Renee. Hello, Tony Mac. The camel's bought by Afghans who used to work on the mine sites of the Central Australian Desert when they're building pipelines, etc. It's where the Gang Railway Train gets it. The Ghan, I beg your pardon, you say Gang. Ghan Railway Train gets the name as a camel as the emblem. And then our great friend David also says camels were brought to Australia in the 1800s from places like India, Pakistan and Afghanistan. They were used to carry supplies and help explorers cross the harsh outback long before roads and trucks existed. And then when motor vehicles took over, many camels were simply released into the wild. Australia's desert suited them perfectly, so they bred successfully. Today, Australia is home to the world's largest population of wild camel, all descended from those imported animals all those years ago. Having travelled, having driven in a car rally some years ago, big fundraiser for a children's charity in Perth via Channel 7, and the living memory that most of us had from that was the enormous amount of camel. So you're driving through the desert and camels like you cannot believe. And ignorantly, I guess, most of us were somehow surprised by that. We didn't know, we didn't realise, or if we did know, we'd forgotten. Leanne, morning.
5: Good morning. So now we need to have watch out for camel signs.
1: Little bit. I mean, if you travel through that area, we did it from Perth through to Alice Springs. It was a phenomenal 10-day event.
5: Yeah.
1: It was amazing. But one of the dangers was a camel can just jump out, bang, and ride a car off very quickly.
5: Couple of things. I've got some comedy things, comedy people.
1: Mm.
5: Billy Connolly,
1: brilliant.
5: Kenny Everett, Tim Conway, the team of Matt Lucas and David Whalams in Little Britain.
1: David's just done this new series, which you can have a look at on iView. And he's done a series where he looks at, for example, you know Jack and the Beanstalk?
5: Yep.
1: So what happened to Jack and what happened to the giant? And it's really good. It's silly, but it's really quite clever. And he's also done for Sleeping Beauty.
5: Aurora.
1: In other words, what happened after? In fact, I think the series is called After Happily After, I think. And it's really fascinating, worthwhile having a look. And it's on iView on the ABC.
5: I'll have a look at that. And I have got Bob Down as Australia's. He's the funniest man on stage.
1: Very, very clever, wasn't it? Just, we've had him on the program a few times. He's fab.
5: And just quickly on foxes, living in the wheat belt, we've got pests. We've got rabbits, rats, mice, foxes, owls, I suppose. They're not pests, though. But, I mean, if you're going to look at, I mean, we're inundated. Apparently the farmers are inundated with foxes here. So, yes, I'm empathetic to with animals and humans, but a pest is a pest. You have to kill it. I mean, I'm wondering if Fern eats lamb.
1: Yeah, good question.
5: If she does. And I guess that's why the price goes up, because the foxes are killing them.
1: Yeah, exactly right. It's a very good point. The idea of, you know, people used to have conversations many, many years ago about the fact that we would use fly spray. But we, you know, would we want flies all over our food and our children, our grandchildren? Leanne, thank you. Helen in Greensboro, morning.
6: Morning, Tony. I hope you have a lovely weekend.
1: And I'm looking forward to the couple of days. Looking forward to Monday in particular. What a day that's going to be.
6: So am I. But I hope we win and not you.
1: Oh, no. See, I got to say, it's always good when Melbourne play Collingwood. We will talk again, no doubt, first thing on Tuesday morning, Helen. May the best team win.
6: I think Collingwood isn't playing as well this year, so I'm not hopeful. But you never know.
1: It's a big state, so anything can happen.
6: Yes. It's a game.
1: It's more than a game, Helen.
6: I know it is. And I've been barracking for Collingwood longer than you. So I'm hopeful. I was going to say two things. Mm-hmm. You were talking about smoking yesterday morning.
1: Yeah. Mm.
6: And my brother started smoking when he was 16. He's in his 70s. And he had a quadruple bypass. And the doctors told him not to smoke. And he still can't get the addiction out of his system.
1: Yeah.
6: And he'll still have a smoke. So I've never smoked in my life, so I don't know what the addiction's like. So whenever I say anything to him, because my brother and I are very close, and whenever I say anything to him, he always tells me that I don't know what it's like. So that was from yesterday.
1: Yeah.
6: I was going to say another thing, but today I decided, or yesterday again, sorry, I decided that I'd start cleaning paperwork out of my house, so that when I pass away, I don't leave it to my children to go through all of the things I've got in my house. And I found old birthday cards from, you know, 60 years ago, paperwork, and my husband did a Freedom to Fly course, I think I'd mentioned to Nathan, and there was paperwork from the Australian Women's Pilots Association, because they did the Freedom to Fly. So I had a nostalgic day reading some of the cards that I got.
1: Were there any surprises?
6: Yes, there was. There really was. And I'm thinking, I can't remember getting that. There were from people that have passed away as well.
1: Yeah.
6: And, you know, you're reading everything, because I sat on the floor reading through some of them, you know, and thinking, oh, I can't read, you know. Some I kept, because there were some, my daughter wrote one to my husband, and my husband bought her, we said to her, if she goes to university, we'll get her a second-hand car so she can go to university. And she wrote a note to my husband saying, you know, I love you, Dad. And it's not because you bought me a car. It was so funny to read the things that she wrote to her father. And she went to summers when she was in grade 6. She had a two-week camp at summers. And I sat her down, because I said, you've got to eat all... She never ate vegetables. And I sat her down and said, you've got to eat all of these different vegetables. And one of the vegetables was asparagus that I cooked.
1: Yum. Said,
6: you've got to eat that.
1: Mm.
6: She hated it. She still hates it. She sat at the table most of the day and wouldn't, because I said, you're not leaving the table until you finish your vegetables. And so she sat at the table and wouldn't eat them. And she wrote us a letter from Summers and said, mum, and there was no asparagus.
1: Very funny. We will talk again first thing Tuesday morning, notwithstanding the result, Helen.
6: It's either to congratulate you or commiserate you.
1: Either way, we win. Good on you, Helen. Thank you. Look at this. Loretta says, Tony, just checked an AI that says Collingwood 92. Write this down, people. Collingwood 92. This is on Monday. Collingwood 92. Melbourne 84. So you're predicting, or AI is predicting, an 8-point win. Loretta, go away. Mind your language. Very funny program. Camels are moving speed humps, says the fandom. Thank you. Yes, they are. Sean, Chris, Peter, you're next.
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0: Go Alice Go. Look at that. All those years ago. And that was the song that was going through the head, Glenn.
1: It's still going, Tony. I know. I've got a 7 and a 10-year-old. I know it because they learned it in a couple of years ago.
0: Still, is Play School still one of the most viewed next to, what's the little thing that everybody talks about? The, not Play School now, the little, who?
2: Bluey.
0: Bluey. Thank you. Excellent work. Did you say that on air? You should say it on air. Bluey. Thanks, Ethan. Reminding me, Bluey.
1: Hey, Tony, I just rang up about the old boy that rang up before about the smoking. He said he was spending a lot of money on it.
0: A lot of money.
1: He's paying 5 times too much. The going rate is about $50 for 250 grams. He said he's paying $50 for 50 grams.
0: Well, that's what they said.
1: He's paying way too much. He needs to ask around.
0: But Glenn, either or, it's still crazy money to spend on it. It's still done.
1: Oh, not really. But hey, Tony, me and my wife smoke. We smoke all week. I'm a pretty heavy smoker. We spend about $60 a week. If I wasn't smoking, I'd be spending way, way more on food.
0: Let's say $60 a week between the two of you, yeah?
1: Yeah.
0: $120 a fortnight,
1: $250
0: a month.
1: Yeah, but Tony, if I wasn't smoking, I'd be spending way more money than that on food.
0: No, not necessarily. Not necessarily. Not at all.
1: I would, Tony. I've done it before, mate. I've proven my parents wrong. They didn't believe me. I've proven them wrong. 20 years ago, I stopped smoking for a few months. You know, I put heaps of weight on, like muscle, not fat. I put muscle on. Mate, I've spent way more on food. Food's way more expensive compared to the illegal tobacco.
0: What damage do you think it is doing to your body is the question, I guess, we got to ask.
1: Tony, I don't believe it. The only thing that is in the back of my mind is probably emphysema. I'm nearly 48, doesn't affect me at all. I still do a lot of running around with the kids. Doesn't affect my breathing at all, but I think they overdo it, all the cancers and the emphysema, that's something I think that's especially for me being a heavy smoker. But look, I don't have any trouble with it.
0: Not yet, Michael. Keep in touch. You say at 48 you haven't got any trouble yet. Come back and talk to me by the time you're 78. Glenn, good morning. Oh, that was Glenn. Sorry, we'll do this when we come back. 133-693. Mary? Taylor, Sam, you're next. Australia Overnight.
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4: The idea of, not that we really want, I'm not hammering people who still choose to smoke. Everybody has the right to do whatever they want in the great land that is Australia, at least for now. Point of that is that if you're spending, even if you're spending as a family, you're spending $250 a week, sorry, $250 a month on smoking. Do you know what that does? If you put an extra $250 a month into your mortgage, right, then work out what that does to the term of your loan over 25 or 30 years, and then still choose to smoke, makes no difference. Really, why would you continue, you know, why would you continue to smoke? And there's lots of text here. Tone, do smokers consider the damage that they're doing to their children? Well, presumably not. Many of us didn't during that time. I mean, when I think about it, the grandmother, the grandfather in the day were pretty heavy smokers, and the grandfather always had a pipe. Oh, I sometimes walk into some of those beautiful tobacconists, and I think to myself, look at the pipe. The idea of a pipe is just so appealing. The idea of holding the pipe. And the idea of the fragrance associated with smoking a pipe. You rarely, unless people tell me differently, rarely do you see people doing a pipe these days. But the, as a kid looking up at the grandfather smoking a pipe, it was sort of almost distinguished. Mary, good morning.
5: Good morning, Tony. Tony, Tony.
4: Morning,
5: can
4: Mary.
5: Can I ask you a personal question, please?
4: Please, you can ask anything you like. I'm an open book.
5: Now, you was in Victoria when you was younger.
4: I was. Grew up in Melbourne, yep.
5: Right. Mm-hmm. How did you cope with your daughters in Perth? And what made you go to Perth? Was it work-related?
4: So what happened? I was working here at 3AW for a little bit. We had a motel, looking after a big, beautiful motel in Ballarat. And then Shane Healy, who was very well-known sports commentator, was appointed to go and be the general manager of 6PR in Perth. And I rang Shane, and we had kept in touch because when he was little, he was working in provincial radio. I was at Ballarat, and he was in Bendigo, I think, from memory. Anyway, so we'd always kept in touch, and we communicated, and I said, look, if anything came up, we sold the motel, we're out of the motel. If anything came up, we'd be loving to come to Perth. And he rang back.
5: How old were your daughters when you went there?
4: They were, it's a great question. I'm thinking Jamie would have been about 5 and Danny would have been about 2. So they were very, very young.
5: Because you must miss them terribly being so far away.
4: Yeah, I do. But what's different about it these days, Mary, is I can talk to them often during the week, as you do on the phone. And so I do that. And they're now married now. They're doing their own thing. We talk at least once or twice a week. I'll be catching up with them very, very soon during the holidays. So it sort of works for me. They understand, and it's a lovely thing to be able to do at this time of life.
5: And besides your grandchild that we hear on the radio, how many grandchildren do you have?
4: Three granddaughters and a grandson on the way, which is arriving the end of July and August, early August.
5: Oh, lovely. That's all I wanted to know. But
4: first grandson.
5: While you were talking with Sean, you reminded me of a joke.
4: Which was what?
5: This old man going through King's Cross.
4: Yeah.
5: Meets a nice lady down the street. And he says to her, oh, will you come to bed with me for $10? And she says, no.
4: No.
5: Will you come to bed with me for $15? And she says, no. He says, all right, $20, that's my limit. Will you come to bed with me for $20? She said, listen, mate, who do you think I am? He says, we both know who you are. We're just arguing about the price.
4: There it is. It's an old gag, and you told it beautifully, Mary. Thank you. Taylor, in WA, where have you been?
6: Oh, good evening, Tony. Hi, how are you?
4: Where have you been?
6: Oh, I've been as busy as people working in a hotel. I've been fully booked and overcommitted, but I'd love to pull up a seat on your wonderful little show tonight.
4: You would like to what with my show, did you say?
6: I'd like to pull up a seat and have a yarn on your wonderful
4: Well, you're more than welcome.
6: Tonight.
4: Well, more than welcome, and I'd missed you because I hadn't heard from you for a long time. Hope everything's okay.
6: Same here, ditto. Yeah, now, I heard you were talking about Aussie, UK and US comedies tonight.
4: We were some of those great shows that your mum and dad particularly would have grown up with watching, whether it was out of the UK, whether it was from America, or some of the Australian productions.
6: Well, I've got one for each, if I may, so I've got three. Would that be okay?
4: You go. First up.
6: Yeah, one that I did tell you about not too long ago, Kath and Kim.
4: Fabulous. Quintessentially Australian, beautifully written, characterisation amazing, cast fantastic.
6: Definitely. And I also came up with Faulty Towers, a hilarious hotel.
4: Often regarded as one of the all-time great, if not the greatest, British comedy.
6: Yes, what a hoot. And lastly, to cap it off, for the US, probably one that you wouldn't have heard of, Dharma and Greg. Very funny.
4: Love Dharma and Greg. Love Dharma and Greg. One of the funniest. Didn't last as long as it perhaps should have, but it was just brilliant. Taylor, thank you for providing that list. David, good morning. I've never smoked a cigarette in my life, but have a listen to this. Soft drink has got the hold of me. It's become part of the day without me even noticing. One with lunch, one on the drive home, one while relaxing at night, and before long it's a habit that's become pretty hard to break. It's not just the taste, it's the routine and the comfort of reaching for it. I'm trying to cut back one drink at a time because every small step counts towards getting back in control. Isn't that funny? And I'd written down, for a topic for another time, addiction. Because my theory is that most of us at some time have one or more addictions. Sometimes most of us would have one or more addiction. Cravings, that's another story, I guess. But it's a great topic, isn't it? We'll do that. Thank you, Dave, for being so honest. Yeah, soft drink, the sugar, and the cost of it. That's my thing. I'd rather whack it into superannuation or into the mortgage.
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17: Good morning, I'm Gabrielle Hodson. A wanted Townsville man has been extradited to the Sunshine State after he allegedly tried to escape to Indonesia via West Australia. Abby Gearan's in Brisbane.
18: Investigators say they tracked him down on board a luxury yacht. It is alleged a Queensland man and woman had sailed that yacht from Perth to Exmouth, where they picked up Mr. Tsevek, who was allegedly driven to a boat ramp there by another woman, the group then heading for Indonesia. Police are still trying to determine the alleged organised crime syndicate behind this plot, but Dylan Tsevek will face court here in Brisbane.
17: A driver in his 20s has died after his Suzuki Jimny collided with a truck on the Landsborough Highway north of Longreach. His passenger, a 40-year-old Northern Territory woman, has been flown to Rockhampton Hospital in a critical condition. A boy will face court today charged with violent extremist offences. Georgia Condek has more.
19: The 13-year-old was arrested and charged last month for allegedly threatening people on the Sunshine Coast. On May 28, officers were called to a service station in Maryborough following reports of a person with a knife. The teenager was taken into custody and dealt with under the Youth Justice Act. Further investigations with detectives from the Counter-Terrorism Investigation Group conducted a search of the boy's address where electronic devices were seized. He's since been charged with preparation or planning to cause death or grievous bodily harm. Police are not treating the incident as a terrorist attack. Georgia Condek reporting.
17: The boss behind the Snowy Hydro 2.0 project has revealed they're very likely to miss the 2028 deadline after massive construction and engineering delays. News Corp reports the Italian contractor WeBuild could also suffer losses depending on the size of the budget blowout, despite telling the public their performance so far had been fantastic. Elon Musk is set to become the world's first trillionaire after SpaceX offered details for its public offering. The company plans to raise $587 billion by selling more than 555 million shares at $135 American dollars each, making it the biggest initial public offering in history. Finance, and the Aussie dollar is buying 71.4 US cents. The Dow Jones is up 856 points and the Nasdaq's down 71.
15: With the 6PR app, you have the power of 6PR in the palm of your hand. So add it to your phone now. Perth 6PR.
17: The Rabbitohs have slumped to seventh on the NRL ladder after a 28-14 loss to the Sea Eagles. The South's Cody Walker says despite early momentum, they were outplayed.
20: Probably the second or third set we had down there, we probably panicked a little bit. And then you're given quality sides like Manly, easy outs out of yardage. They're going to hurt you. They've got quality all over the park and they showed that.
17: AFL Round 13 has got going with a nail-biting one-point win for Adelaide over Geelong, elevating the Crows to sixth on the ladder. The Crows' Taylor Walker kicked two goals and told Fox Footy he's been getting plenty of advice about his technique.
21: As you know, mate, two young kids, they try and tell me what I need to do. And yeah, I've just been able to take my moment and go back and slot it when we probably needed it. It's the most pleasing thing. It's a tall forward, it's pretty slippery and wet, so you don't get too many opportunities, so you've got to go back and take them when you get them.
17: Australia has scored just 157 runs in their third one-day international in Lahore. A short time ago, Pakistan was 2 for 42 in reply, needing 116 runs to win. And semi-final time at the French Open, and sixth seed Mira Andreeva has beaten Ukrainian 15th seed Marta Kostyuk 6-1, 6-3. That's the latest news in sport.
15: 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So add it to your phone now. Perth 6PR.
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17: Around the country, Canberra partly cloudy, 15. Melbourne showers, 15. Gale warnings for East Gippsland. Strong wind warnings for Port Phillip, Western Port, the Central Coast and Central Gippsland. Sydney possible showers, 20. Gale warnings for the Macquarie, Hunter, Sydney, Illawarra, Batemans and Eden coasts. Brisbane mostly sunny, 21. Strong wind warnings for the Sunshine and Gold Coasts. Perth, mostly sunny, 21. Adelaide showers, 17. Hobart, partly cloudy, 14. And Darwin, mostly sunny, 31.
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4: It is Steve Grumpy Collins coming up very shortly. The question we'll ask is, best pubs around Australia, whether you be in Victoria, southern parts of New South Wales, in Adelaide, best pubs in South Australia, best pubs in WA. Give that some thought. Come back. Grumpy will be with us very shortly. Sam, Thomastown, morning.
33: Good morning, Tony. I've got a couple of sad songs, but while I was on hold, I just write... Because you mentioned early the singer from The Babies, one of the best voices in rock, I reckon, also was Paul from Paul Rodgers from Bad Company.
4: Oh, yeah. What a wonderful band they were. I think they recorded on Apple Records.
33: That's right. And, you know, he had the song Bad Company, so I just framed Tony Mac, always behind the mic, headphones on for the listeners to like. Follows the D, he's doing real well right now. Don't get on his bad side because he'll clip you somehow.
4: Oh, thanks. A little bit of violence goes a long way. Sam, what do you got planned for the weekend?
33: I just watched the footy on the weekend, but just a couple of those songs, Eric Clapton, Tears in Heaven.
4: Tears in Heaven is such a pretty song. And that was, I think, as a tribute to losing his very young child.
33: Cooper, yeah. Mike and the Mechanics, The Living Years.
4: It's a beautiful song. Beautiful song.
33: The day Billy Joe McAllister jumped off to the Tallahassee Bridge.
4: Gorgeous.
33: Sylvia's Mother by Dr. Hook.
4: I know, the good doctor. We loved him. Sammy, thank you. You've got there's a great list there. Have a wonderful weekend. We'll talk soon. Amber, hello.
0: Yes, hello. Sorry, I've got it on speaker. Can you hear me?
4: You're a little throaty this morning, are you?
0: Yes, I am. That's why I put it on speaker. Sad song for me is Wendy Matthews, The Day You Went Away.
4: Oh, isn't that just a fabulous piece that Wendy does? Isn't that good?
0: It reminds me of all my friends that I've lost.
4: Yeah.
0: And another thing, hang on, let me see if I can do this better, sorry.
4: You're right, you're good, you're going well.
0: Is that all right? All right. My uncle back in the 1950s or 60s had a Zephyr, and it was a taxi.
4: A Zephyr.
0: And every time he left, so I used to have to go out the front to watch because I was fascinated. He had a crank at the front. He had to wind around to start it.
4: You did. In those days, many people right across Australia, particularly here in Melbourne when it was really cold, the middle of winter, had to get out there and crank up the car before you started.
0: Yep. Okay, and lastly, my two favourite shows, really. I've got three, but you can't go past Keeping Up Appearances. And
4: very funny, wasn't she wonderful? She was just great.
0: Oh, Hyacinth. Yeah. I named my chooks after her. I know.
4: That's great.
0: They never shut up. I loved also, I think this is what it was called. The guy in it had such a dry sense of humour, Till Death Do Us Part.
4: Oh, boy, it was one of the all-time favourites, wasn't it?
0: Yeah. And lastly, it wouldn't suit everyone with Black Books. I just thought that was hilarious.
4: Fantastic, Amber. You have a wonderful weekend and we'll talk soon.
0: Okay.
4: See you. Bye. Jeff, good morning.
1: Good morning, Tony.
4: Jeffrey.
1: I was a smoker.
4: Yep.
1: And I smoked like 60 cigarettes a day.
4: Three packets back in the old days. Three packets a day.
1: Or 50 grams to packet the rollies.
4: What were you paying? Top of the dollar there, Jeff, before the crims got hold of it.
1: Well, it was 30 years ago now. I'm not sure.
4: So probably
1: it was
4: 30
1: quite
4: years,
1: a lot of money.
4: 30 years ago, probably, I'm thinking, so I'm just trying to think, maybe only two, three, but oh, no, a bit more than that probably. $2-3 a packet?
1: No, I'm not that old. No, it was about, I think about $20 or something.
4: Really?
1: It was a lot of money, really.
4: It was a lot of money. So you were spending ballpark by your own admission, maybe $50 to $60 a day.
1: Easy.
4: Wow.
1: I was so addicted. I had a saying that if I could put it into a liquid form, I would actually inject it. Yeah, that's how addicted I was.
4: Well, it was the nicotine, and that's why they whacked it in there in the first place, I think, so people became addicted to the idea of it.
1: Well, the point is, I actually gave up, Tony. And I'm only bringing it because this, it might help someone else. I thought about it a lot, and I thought, well, there's two parts of addiction with cigarettes. Well, one was mental, like, you know, in your brain.
4: Yeah, it is.
1: And then one was the chemical addiction. So I worked out the fact that, I hope I'm not waffling on.
4: No, you're going beautifully.
1: I worked out the fact that at the start.
4: Just dump that, Jeff, because you can't say that on the wireless, unfortunately. But thank you. We get the point. No, you can't say that, Jeff. Sorry. Well, you can, but we dumped you. Rodney, good morning.
2: Yeah, good day, Tony. How you going?
4: Well, thank you, Jeff. Thank you, Rod.
2: I just wondered, I don't know, I said to you last time I'm going to Tassie and then I'm going to the United States, but I just wondered whether you've been to the States or not.
4: I have a few times. I've been fortunate enough with a daughter, not a daughter, daughter, Freudian slip, a sister who's been living in New York for the best part of close on 30 plus years now. Married, great family. They live out Long Island. So I've had 3-4 visits to that part of the world and love spending time in New York.
2: Yeah, well, I'm going to do Washington, D.C., so... And New York's only, what?
4: It's a hop skip. You should do the visit. If you can get there and it's on your agenda and you have the opportunity. I haven't been to D.C., so I'm envious of you doing that. But if you can get to spend some time in New York, Rodney, you will not be disappointed, particularly this time of the year.
2: Yeah, well, there's three places I want to go. New York was one of them.
4: Yep.
2: Where the country in Western is...
4: which one?
2: Country Western.
4: Nashville. Yeah.
2: Nashville.
4: Yeah, beautiful. It's fantastic.
2: I love country Western music. And another place I want to go to is the Niagara Falls.
4: Oh, Niagara Falls. You'll love that. And if you get time, if you ever think about it, Rodney, don't dismiss the idea of sneaking over the border and spending a bit of time somewhere in Canada.
2: Yep. Yeah, well, I'll probably to go for 12, 18 months, probably longer, so I'm going to have time to do it.
4: Oh, well, you could be our North American correspondent while you're over there. Don't laugh, Rodney. Don't laugh. I promise you. That is fantastic. Keep in touch. You've got to fly because we've got Grumpy coming. We're going to talk about pubs right across Australia. 133-693. Artie, good morning.
3: Good morning, Tony and Ethan. I'm surprised you didn't play Fox on the Run with all that.
4: Yeah,
3: Fox
4: I know. It was a lot of about the foxes. We had stacks of calls.
3: You know, I feed a couple of Williamstown. They're protected. I'm an animal lover. I understand what the farmers go through. But anyway, I'll get to the sad songs. Reason why, losing our mother and father. Don't Cry Daddy, two from Elvis, which is Elvis, and Mama Like the Roses. Mike and the Mechanics, The Living Years, and Everybody Hurts, R.E.M.
4: It is just, yeah, I agree with you. It's fantastic. That R.E.M. song is really good. Arthur, thank you. Have a great weekend. Kyra, morning.
5: Morning, Tony. How are you?
4: Well, thank you, Kyra. More importantly, what about you?
5: Not too bad. I'm hearing about smoking. Boy, wow. Wow. Look what happened to me after all these years of smoking.
4: Do you still have one?
5: Hey? I don't think so, Tony. I am full of cancer, mate.
4: Do you think that it was related, smoking was related to your situation?
5: Yes. Yes. No, you know, I've had a lot of people just like you then, Tony, ask me would I ever have a cigarette again. If I ever picked up a cigarette, I'd be in the cemetery.
4: Do you ever get the idea of it as a possibility?
5: Of picking up a cigarette?
4: Mm.
5: No, definitely not.
4: You don't get a little sting and go, ooh, just a puff?
5: No.
4: Good girl.
33: No, Tony.
4: Good girl.
33: No,
4: you're better off. You're way better off because you've got to, still got a way to go, Kyra.
33: I've got, Tony, I'm fighting for my life now as it is. You know, I'm full of cancer, tumors on the brain. You know, 17 lovely grandchildren, would have had 18, one passed, you know, just lost here, you know, the cigarettes, you know, I've had too many deaths in my family.
4: Yeah, Kyra, look, you're right. There is an argument, and I guess as we get a little older, sometimes hopefully just a little wiser, and people who smoke mount this incredible argument to continue smoking, and whether it's about diet, whether it's about certainly weight is an issue. So they will mount, but it's not them speaking. It is the addiction to the nicotine that for the most part is doing the speaking. Craig, we'll come to yours as well, wherever you are, right across Australia. Steve Grumpy Collins. Some of them, but when you think about pubs, wherever you live, what's your favourite pub over the years? A pub that you visited? 133693.
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8: Grumpy, we're talking about those pubs in the city areas, I guess, now. I suppose you look at the Windsor Hotel in Melbourne, one of the more famous historical references for a hotel in town.
9: Well, there's also Young and Jackson's, don't forget, which Young is probably one of Australia's most famous hotels.
8: Yeah, very good
9: simply
8: point.
9: Because it's got a painting there of some lady called Chloe.
8: Who does really well.
9: Yeah. No, look, there's some good pubs they're known for their food and that, particularly in Victoria, but that there seems to be, Fitzroy seems to be the place where they have some of Melbourne's most popular pubs. From what I can make out, there's a
8: history of there's
9: the Standard, the Marquis of Lawn, and the Rose, which all come up in the polls for best pubs in Melbourne. So it must be, Fitzroy is a very interesting place anyway, but it's good to know that they've got some great pubs there. And the Marquis of Lawn is known for its great rooftop bar and fantastic pub food as well.
8: Look at all these texts. So one in particular says, I saw a band called Cold Chisel at a place called the Stonemason. Oh no, I think he's taking the P155.
9: Right.
8: The Stonemason's Arms. Thank you very much.
9: Yes. Thank you very much. Yes.
8: Some wonderful memories there. The other one somebody mentioned is the Hotel Australia, no longer there. It was on Collins Street. But as a kid, the grandmother took us there. And one of the joys of going to a place like that, it was a bit stylish, a bit sort of special, sophisticated. Yeah. But I remember as a kid, the whiting, South Australia whiting on the menu.
9: Really?
8: Was just phenomenal. Yeah. All of 10 or 11 years of age. Thought that was as good as life was ever going to get.
9: Yeah, well, they had an Australia Hotel in Sydney as well, whether it was part of a chain or not, but it was they were both these grand hotels this would have been in the 40s and 50s and stuff like that, when they were at their peak, and all the politicians would stay there and international stars and people like that. So yeah.
8: What's one of the most famous pubs in Queensland that everybody used to talk about where you go and actually cook your own steak? Quite often.
9: Oh, yeah. Well, there's
8: always a good idea, that.
9: Couple up there where you cook your own steak. I got to mention one, though. This is a family hotel in Tipperburra. Now, Tipperburra is very remote. It's right deep in northern western New South Wales. It's very close to the border of New South Wales, South Australia and Queensland. And the reason why it's so unusual is because its walls are covered in artwork by some of Australia's most iconic painters. People like Russell Drysdale have been there because they go out to the desert to paint the colours of the desert and that. And whilst they're out there, it's the only pub around for hundreds of miles. So they put paintings on the walls, and these paintings have been preserved. So it's you would never expect to go to a pub in Tipperborough and find out it's one of Australia's great art museums as well.
8: And that makes them sort of a bit special. I hope they don't damage any of those paintings.
9: No, they preserve them. Yeah, they've been preserved, I would imagine they're a national institution as well now because of that.
8: Thank you to all the people who've just texted through. The pub that I was thinking of in Brisbane, mate, the very famous Breakfast Creek Hotel.
9: Oh, yes.
8: The Brecky Creek.
9: Everyone went to the Brecky Creek, didn't they? Yeah.
8: Was just presumably still ticks over beautifully. But again, I'm imagining it's probably part of a big organisation that they grab these things.
9: Yeah.
8: Not always well, a bad thing, but often can.
9: There's a famous pub in Beechworth called Tanswell's Hotel. And that's well known because of its exceptional food there. They use local produce and fire cooked meats and all that. It's got a big name for, I mean, it's a good hotel, but they also well known for the food that they present there as well.
8: Yeah, and when you think about the pub food of going back 40, 50 years ago to what some of them do now in a pub, it's, you know, just top class, fantastic.
9: Yeah. Well, I know that you like seafood, and I don't know if you've been to the Jetty Road Brewery and Hotel in Dromana in Victoria.
8: No, but it's now on my list.
9: It's really well known for its seafood platters, local mussels and coastal produce. So if you ever want to go out and have a great seafood platter, just go down to Dromana and go to the Jetty.
8: You've done it well, Grumpy. I'm glad you're up and running, and people can have a look at the website, which is stevecollinstraveller.com.au, and we'll talk again next week.
9: Okay, Tony.
8: See
9: thanks very much,
8: by, Steve Collins. Look at all these texts. The old Bombay Rock Hotel in Brunswick, yes. And in those days, you would only pay about $2.50 to get in to see some really wonderful bands. When you think about those pubs across Australia where you would have seen a band, what's the one that instantly jumps to mind? Because it was such a wonderful, I keep saying wonderful, such a great piece of Australian culture to go and see a band, some of those great hotels. 133693. It is Australia Overnight. Good morning.
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12: 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And Burn Jones, surely he can't be missing this. 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
8: There's some brilliant hotels in Ballarat. You're right about that. I mean, there's a heritage just there and in Bendigo as well. You look at Craig's Hotel there on Lydiard Street. It is just fantastic. It is. And people are saying that they stayed at the old Hotel Australia in Collins Street all those years ago, back in the 60s, early part of the 70s. It's Australia Overnight. Your call's the other side.
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21: Good morning, I'm Gabrielle Hodson. A Sydney man who made headlines around the world after disarming a terrorist at the Bondi Beach has been charged after it's alleged he put his father in a headlock. Ahmed Al Ahmed is accused of domestic violence, common assault and of stalking and intimidation after a March incident in Sydney's West. The 44-year-old is due back in Bankstown local court on July 29. The RBA governor believes even in a worst-case scenario, Australia is likely to avoid a recession. Emily Saunders explains.
22: The RBA governor has told senators she expects inflation to peak at more than 4.5%, warning future predictions remain uncertain while the Middle East conflict remains ongoing. Appearing in Senate estimates, members of the RBA board discussed the state of Australia's economy, with early indicators rate hikes made so far this year are taking effect.
23: We've already seen some signs that this tightening is starting to work, though it will take around 1 to 2 years for the full effects to fully flow through to the economy.
21: A 75-year-old man is in an induced coma in the Gold Coast University Hospital following surgery for stab wounds inflicted by a stranger during a home invasion. Keith and Diane Blessing were attacked in Torrington in the far north of New South Wales before Keith called 000, shot the alleged offender, then called 000 again. Both are in critical but stable conditions. The 34-year-old accused attacker has been charged with two counts of attempted murder. That wild weather that's lashed Perth, Adelaide and now Melbourne has now moved on to Gippsland, the High Country and southern New South Wales. Vic SES has responded to almost 270 calls for help in the last 24 hours. Areas worst hit by the rain have included the Grampians, Ballarat and the Dandenong Ranges. The federal Liberals are about to announce an amendment to the Aged Care Act that would see the end of algorithms deciding how much funding Aussie seniors get. Humans were moved out of the decision-making process back in November, with doctors telling News Corp the online tool was unsafe. And a Sherpa thought to have died on Mount Everest has been found crawling down to base camp 6 days after he was last seen alive. Apart from frostbitten hands, he's in good health. Finance and the Aussie dollar is buying 71.4 US cents. The Dow Jones is up 929 points and the Nasdaq's down 37.
20: 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Perth 6PR.
21: Mira Andreeva is into the final of the French Open at age 19. Craig Gabriel's in Paris.
0: A few weeks ago, Mira Andreeva and Marta Kostyuk played the Madrid final and Kostyuk won. It was a total turnaround this time because Andreeva has secured a place in the Roland Garros final for the first time. 6-1, 6-3. There's no doubt Kostyuk would have preferred to have things the other way. Andreeva is the first Russian woman since Anastasia Pavlyuchenkova in 2021 to reach this final, and the last Russian woman to win was Maria Sharapova in 2012. Andreeva is the fifth youngest in the last 30 years to reach the final. Craig Gabriel, Paris.
21: Andreeva will face either fellow Russian Diana Schneider or Poland's Maja Halinska, who's won their first set in the other semi. The Aussies have scored just 157 runs in their third ODI. A short time ago, Pakistan was 3 for 90 in reply, needing 68 runs to win. NRL and Manly's convincingly beaten the South Sydney Rabbitohs 28 points to 14. It means the Seagulls rise to third on the ladder. And Adelaide sensationally defeated powerhouse Geelong 75 to 74. That's the latest in news and sport.
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21: Around the country, Canberra partly cloudy, 15. Melbourne showers, 15. Gale warnings for East Gippsland. Strong wind warnings for Port Phillip, Western Port, the Central Coast and Central Gippsland. Sydney, possible showers, 20. Gale warnings for the Macquarie, Hunter, Sydney, Illawarra, Batemans and Eden Coasts. Brisbane, mostly sunny, 21. Strong wind warnings for the Sunshine and Gold Coasts. Perth, mostly sunny, 21. Adelaide showers, 17. Hobart, partly cloudy, 14. And Darwin, mostly sunny, 31.
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8: Thank you for all the feedback on the pubs around Australia. Look at the text line here. Stayed in that Hotel Australia, Tone. I reckon it would have been early, very early 70s. They were back in the day where they would have a, cause usually they would have somebody at the front door that would just be there just purely to open the door. was just fantastic. I've often spoken about one of my favourite who was on the front stage. Was it the Windsor Hotel? I think of the Windsor Hotel, then moved as a commissionaire, front door person at the Hotel Australia, then went to the Hilton. Bobby Natoli, I'd love to track down Bob. He was born, bred Richmond person, tough as nails, but what an operator he was. Often he would be featured in commercials in Melbourne, and he would be dressed up to the nines in his beautiful long coat and bells and whistles and buttons all over it, and what a personality. And if you were looking for a white, clean white shirt, back of the Holden, open up the boot, pick your size. There was Deals on Wheels, we'd call him, Deals on Wheels. Gavin Portland, morning.
4: G'day, mate. You're talking about the pubs and also bands. The best pub it used to be with bands was the Lady Bay in Warrnambool.
8: The Lady Bay was massive. Is that presumably still there in one form or another, Gav?
4: No, it's been pulled down and all in flats now.
8: You're kidding me. They knocked it down.
4: Nope. It's pulled down, it's all flats. We've seen Angels there and Jimmy Barnes, ACDC.
8: Yeah, wow.
4: It's all been pulled down, flats and a skate park for kids.
8: How long ago, Gav?
4: Oh, Jesus, 20-odd years ago.
8: Is it that long? Gee, there wouldn't be too many people listening right now at some point wouldn't have called in there.
4: Oh, mate, that was the place to go and see bands, get drunk and have fun.
8: Yeah, well, not necessarily in that order.
4: Exactly. And as we would say, if you remember it, you didn't have a good night.
8: Good on you, Gav. Thank you. Always good to yak. Wherever you are around Australia, when you're talking about those pubs, particularly beach pubs, what's the one that instantly jumps to mind for you? I mean, this beautiful hotel, the Portsea Hotel, pretty much hasn't changed. Well, it has been done up a bit, but essentially it's the same property with the amazing outlook at Portsea. You look at the hotels at Frankston, the one that they've just done up just a few years ago, which has been in the news recently, is amazing in Sorrento. But there'll be other beaches right along the coast. And if you go down around, you know, the other side, there'd be great hotels along that area as well. Fantastic beaches where people would wander in from Lawn and go swimming and then wander up to the Lawn Hotel. I'm still bitter and twisted because we stayed there one night many years ago in a green, if it ever turns up, let me know, Lawn Hotel, a green Levi jacket. Stayed the night there with a whole bunch of people back in the day, left my green jacket there. Pissed off deluxe. Morning Tone. I smoked about 45 years. I've been off them now for 15 years. Still have cravings, says Dave. If you've just joined us for the first time, we're talking about smoking and the idea of what smoking really cost you in terms of dollars and cents. And at one stage, if you're paying, you know, $15 a packet, you thought that was a lot of money, and now they're back at that, but they're on the dodgy list. And yet people were paying for that. And now I think if you go and buy a packet, what, $50, $55, $60 legal ones? Rodney, morning.
5: Yeah, good day, Tony. Just those pubs, I just saw the one in Tasmania called the Pub in the Paddock.
8: Now, where was that? Which part of Tassie, Rod?
5: Over down the East Coast.
8: East Coast.
5: Near a place called Poingana. Down near St. Helens, St. Mary's, down that way.
8: St. Helens, I know. Okay. And what was special about it?
5: Oh, well, they had a pig there, and he used to drink a subby. And what the beauty of it was, there wasn't a building within, a K and a half of it. It was just a pub in the paddock.
8: So you had to, it was a deliberate, you know, destination. You didn't stumble across. You had to know where to go, how to get there.
5: Yeah. There's no way you get it as you go down the East Coast. And I've been down there two or three times, but it's been 20-odd years, but... yeah, we're just used to call the pub in the paddock. It was a real old house converted into a pub.
8: Good yarn, Rodney. Thank you for that. Bob Hawke stayed at the Lady Bay Hotel. Lady Bay Hotel. Where's that? You don't say where that is. The Lady Bay down at, okay, right. I got you. Down at Warrnambool. Thank you. Phantom, just stop. Just stop. Man walks into a bar. Next time, duck. Yeah, thanks. Oldie but a goodie. The Silverton Hotel in Silverton. Thank you, 245. Kyra, which pub?
6: Hello, Tony. Good hotel. Tony, just one thing before I say about the hotel. Tony, you sort of threw me before.
8: Oh, did I? Well, I'm sorry. I didn't know that I picked you up and threw you. Forgive me.
6: No, it threw me. You know, when you're talking about smoking and you said...
8: Oh, right.
6: Yeah, sort of got to me, you know?
8: In what way?
6: Why
8: did it get to you? I'm sorry.
6: Yeah, in what way? Yeah. When you said, would it, because you know I've got cancer pretty bad, mate.
8: Yeah.
6: And when you said to me, have you thought about picking cigarettes again? You know, that sort of threw me.
8: What I meant was is, given everything you know now, do you still get that twinge, which many people do, because it's all part of that addiction?
6: Tony, see, no, sorry on that, but that is throwing me again. No, I don't get the urge or anything. I know what you're saying. I understand what you're saying, but that sort of threw me and up, sort of got me a bit upset a bit.
8: Oh, I'm sorry. I didn't mean to do that. No, I was just being inquiring about the idea of given everything you've experienced is about that link to the past, I guess, and that behaviour.
6: Yeah. Oh, yeah. I understand what you're saying. I know you mean well on that, but it sort of threw me. And my girls heard that. They said, "Wow, how come Tony would say that to your mum?" I said, "Well, that's why I'm ringing." But I understand. I know you know, good-hearted and everything. But it sort of threw me.
8: Oh no, it wasn't supposed to be offensive. It's just about the understanding of anybody's journey. One of the things that we do on this program is try and get a heightened sense of the sentiment of the idea of those journeys, so we all get to understand that story, because yours in particular is a very special and in many, many ways quite extraordinary story. Kyra, have a great weekend. Johnny Doremus, good morning.
7: This is John Doremus with the passing parade of the story of a mass panic that ended inevitably in disaster and death. I'll be back with the story after this message. Listen.

0: Though steeled by almost 3 years of air raids and terror bombing, Londoners were more nervous than usual on the night of March 3, 1943. British bombers had just commenced a series of blockbusting raids on Berlin, and there was general belief that the Germans would retaliate tenfold. In the suburb of Bethnal Green, an underground railway station represented 60% of the air raid shelter provision. There was only one entrance to the shelter, and the intake that night was slower than usual because of the number of women with children. The crash delayed the arrival of the warden detailed for duty on the street outside. The police officer detailed for duty at the entrance was also delayed. Thus, there was no one to marshal the huge crowd that converged on the shelter when the sirens wailed their warning. Some 1,500 people had reached the safety of the station platform when a nearby battery of comparatively new anti-aircraft rocket guns let fly a shattering salvo. Many of the thousands still trying to get in hadn't heard the rocket guns before, and immediately jumped to the conclusion that one of the new devastating German weapons they had heard about was being let loose on them. Panic surged through their ranks. But calamity might still have been averted had not an elderly woman leading a child by the hand stumbled on the stairs. Those around them cried out to those behind in an effort to save them from being trampled to death. But their cries merely served to intensify the panic. Within seconds, woman and child had been flattened by the stampeding mob and a score of others besides. Before order was restored by police reinforcements who had been rushed to the scene, 173 persons lay dead. The horror staggered even the tough rescue squads, used to tunneling and risking their lives to save victims trapped beneath debris. In some cases, the bodies were so entangled one with another that great physical force was required to separate them. The booking hall of the station was transformed into a vast emergency ward, where doctors and nurses worked against time to revive those who still showed a spark of life. At the subsequent inquiry into the disaster, the commissioner, Mr. L.R. Dunn, says it was unfortunate that the police officer detailed for duty at the entrance to the shelter had been late in arriving. The appearance of even one policeman might have had a sedative effect, he observed. But from the overall evidence, it seems likely that the chief contributing cause of the disaster was a lack of foresight on the part of the London Transport Board. 2 years earlier, it was revealed the local council had sought permission to install various safety devices to ensure mass access to the shelter, such as a crush barrier to prevent a straight line of pressure from the entrance to the stairs. The board had refused, and the matter had been shelved. Only after the tragedy were the proper safety devices installed. A crush barrier was erected, and the stairs leading underground were divided into three lanes by two sets of handrails. As well, the lighting was trebled, and the entrance was constantly patrolled by police. A classic instance, one might say, of being wise after the event. But at least it taught the authorities a sound lesson, and steps were taken all over England to see that no similar calamity occurred. Our time is up till we meet again for another chapter in the Passing Parade. This is John Doremus. Thank you so much. And goodbye for now.
1: Johnny, thank you. Tony Mack, stupid thing to say, completely insensitive thing to say to someone who is clearly unwell. Do you ever get the urge to start again? I think it's a legitimate question. I wouldn't be offended if I was asked that, I'm sure. I mean, it's an inquiry that I thought most would understand, the idea of the link between even through ill health. I think it's more than legitimate. Chris... just move that so I can read all those. Thanks, Chris says, caller makes calls using different name numbers. Not too sure what any of that means, Chris. Thank you. And the other one is, a smoking cigarettes, stupid habit, but anyone still paying for legal cigarettes is an idiot. Well, on a couple of reasons for that would be the case. Good on you, 781. No name. Thank you. Rod Smith is there. We'll come to Rod very shortly. California dreaming. His little, you know what, off. Mamas and the Papas. We'll do that next. Where are we going now? Well, we're going to do a break. Okay, we'll do a break. Come back, Rod Smith in the United States. That's next.
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1: Rodney Smith, here we go. He's in the US. Not the UK, the US. Catch up with him on a Friday. Rod Smith. Good morning.
10: A very good morning to you, Tony. I don't know what happened to my topics that I sent half an hour ago, but hopefully you've got them right now.
1: Nothing. I got nothing.
10: Nothing.
1: We'll ad lib it. We'll wing it, old son. Wing it.
10: Wing it. Okay.
1: Having said that, top of the list, just come through that second as you speak, and now this scrawl over it, so I can't read anything. You kick it off because I can't read any of this. Go.
10: All right. Look, Star Chase. Now, something a little different for police using here in the United States. No pursuit needed. Now, it's a high-tech tool changing the way some police departments handle dangerous car pursuits. Now, instead of high-speed chases, which I think they do call off high-speed chases in Australia, don't they?
1: That I can't answer. I'm not an officer. But I would imagine that there are certain conditions under which they're encouraged. I don't know is the answer, but I would imagine encouraged to slow down or speed up, depending on the circumstance.
10: Or continue the chase.
1: I have no idea. I can't answer that. Somebody might be able to tell us. 133693.
10: Here in the US, that's right, they're going to a thing called a GPS tracking dart that can be shot at the person that's escaping. And then they call off the pursuit and then just track them with GPS. Sounds pretty good, doesn't it? Well, a lot more police departments are using this device because, especially here in the United States, they go a lot faster than they do in Australia. So, look, if it's going to help law enforcement, with new technologies and making the community safer, why not? That's a really good device to have.
1: I want to talk to you about the World Cup just around the corner. What's the reaction? What's the feedback? What's the feeling?
10: a lot of people do like soccer here in the US. And, well, last weekend, yes, unfortunately, Australia did lose to Mexico. It was a very fiery a match, you'd have to call it. It was pretty fiery if you did watch it. And we suffered a loss of 1-0. It wasn't bad. It was only a header from one of the Mexican players. I think it just caught Australia off guard a little. And look, we didn't have a score like 4-0 or anything like that. We still kind of held it there. 1-0. But it was played in front of a rowdy 78,000 people watching the game. Look, now Tony Popovic, who is the coach of the Socceroos, has picked his 26-player squad for the FIFA World Cup. And we are pushing ahead, which is really good because part of the team are A-League talents and international standouts. So I am sure once we get the runs on the board, we'll be kicking along there, Tony. First game that's happening on the 14th of June, it's against Turkey. And the next one after that is the U.S. game. That's on the 20th of June in Seattle. And the next one after that is Paraguay, 26th of June, San Francisco. You can watch all the games in Australia, that's right, on SBS. So if you like soccer and you like being very patriotic, watch the Socceroos.
1: As they will do. They'll be lining up for celebrations. Urban mining, what's that?
10: Yeah, look, it's a thing where a lot of people are looking into it these days. They're grabbing old computers. That's right. They really contain tiny amounts of gold. A lot of people go, how's that? Well, the manufacturers use gold plating for the pins and connectors because they didn't corrode, right? But the average yield of gold from a normal desktop computer is going to be about $9 to $12. So you're going to have a lot more computers to make up that, what is it? $4,500 US an ounce.
1: But good money.
10: Before you dismantle any computers there, Tony, you should know what you're dismantling because an old vintage computer could be worth more than pulling it apart. So, I think you should really kind of understand what you're doing before you just rip it apart and go, oh, I've got to get that gold.
1: Why would anybody want a very old, slow, sluggish computer?
10: Well, it's the importance of collecting. That's right. If it's an IBM, what is it, a 5363, one of the first IBMs?
1: One of the classics.
10: So, yes. So
1: no idea.
10: Before you go ripping that apart, you really have to understand which one it is or if it's mass-produced or it's worth nothing, that's when you pull it apart.
1: Well, having said that, today is actually the anniversary of Apple II, the world's first personal computer in that sense, went on sale in the US in 1977.
10: What was your first computer?
1: It's a great question. I can't remember the brand. Maybe Sony? Can't remember.
10: Well, I remember when PCs first started and you kind of look at the graphics and you kind of go, ooh.
1: Oh, it was very ordinary.
10: So ordinary. Yes. Mm. And the Commodore Amiga 500, that came out.
1: That's
10: you kind
1: right.
10: of go, hey, graphics are pretty good on this.
1: They were. That's back in the day. Don't go away. We'll come back talk about this amazing Grammy Award winner who we lost in the last 48 and cat ownership linked to schizophrenia. Who, how, why, where and when next.
11: It's Wharfie time. Because one Carl on the Brekkie team just wasn't cutting it, we're adding another.
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9: Most people remember where they were on this day in 1968. Senator Robert Kennedy, then aged 43, was shot and mortally wounded. The younger brother of JF Kennedy, campaigning as a presidential candidate, died the following day. Very, very sad. It was on this day back in 1968.
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11: Good morning, I'm Gabriel Hodson. Bondi Beach terrorist attack hero Ahmed Al-Ahmed has been charged with assault. The 44-year-old is also accused of stalking and intimidation after an incident involving his father in March. He's due in court next month. A paediatrician has been charged with sexually assaulting a patient. Chelsea Bowden is in Perth.
12: WA police say the accused doctor worked across multiple locations in Perth, specialising in behavioural issues affecting children. The 41-year-old is facing charges of engaging in persistent sexual conduct with a child under 16 and possessing child exploitation material. Police will allege the assault occurred at his place of work. Detectives have also seized his electronic devices for further investigation. The doctor is currently behind bars and will next face court on Monday. Chelsea Bowden reporting.
11: A Melbourne court has heard an ISIS bride allegedly helped her father keep a sex slave who he repeatedly raped in their Syrian home after buying her for $10,000. Zainab Ahmad is accused of posting messages on social media about the death of Americans and their allies as well. It comes as the 31-year-old applies for bail after being arrested last month at Melbourne Airport. A neo-Nazi group has failed in its bid to protect members from hate speech laws, at least for now. The federal government has declared White Australia a prohibited hate group, putting members and associates at risk of jail time. The organisation's arguing in the High Court it's a political party and the declaration infringes on freedom of political communication. The Reserve Bank Governor says consecutive interest rate rises have helped bring down property prices. The RBA has increased the cash rate three times this year, bringing it to 4.35%. House prices in Sydney and Melbourne have both come down. Michelle Bullock has told a parliamentary hearing the Reserve Bank has played a role.
1: Conditions in the housing market have eased in recent months, and that partly reflects tighter monetary policy.
11: And a flight to Perth has taken off an incredible three times over more than 24 hours after issues with turbulence and then cabin pressure. News Corp says the Alice Springs to Perth route is the second most delayed route in Australia. Finance and the Aussie dollar's buying 71.3 US cents. The Dow Jones is up 830 points and the Nasdaq's up 44.
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11: Come from nowhere tennis player Maya Herlinska will face Russian Mira Andreeva in the women's final at the French Open. The unlikely Polish champ has just beaten Diana Schneider 7-6, 6-4 in the semis. While Ukrainian Marta Kostyuk has lost 6-1, 6-3 to Andreeva, who says she had no idea what to expect from the world number 115.
13: I've never played against her and, you know, obviously she's been playing amazing these 2 weeks, like 3 weeks for her, right? Because she passed through quali, so I mean, she's been playing unbelievable.
11: Manly's made it three NRL wins in a row at home, beating South Sydney 28-14. The Seagulls' Luke Brooks says it caps off a big week that saw Kieran Foran appointed permanent head coach.
14: Yeah, massive week for the club, and we wanted to come out here and put on a good performance. We started a little shaky, but got back to the way we wanted to play, and I thought it was a great performance.
11: Adelaide's beaten Geelong by a single point, 75-74, and the Aussies have scored just 157 runs in their third ODI. A short time ago, Pakistan was 6 for 120 in reply, needing 38 runs to win. That's the latest news and sport.
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24: Around the country, Canberra partly cloudy, 15. Melbourne showers, 15. Gale warnings for East Gippsland. Strong wind warnings for Port Phillip, Western Port, the Central Coast and Central Gippsland. Sydney, possible showers, 20. Gale warnings for the Macquarie, Hunter, Sydney, Illawarra, Batemans and Eden coasts. Brisbane, mostly sunny, 21. Strong wind warnings for the Sunshine and Gold Coasts. Perth, mostly sunny, 21. Adelaide showers, 17. Hobart, partly cloudy, 14. And Darwin, mostly sunny, 31.
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9: Got a lovely text there from Daryl. We were talking about one of the great people that would be at the front of hotels in Melbourne, like the Windsor Hotel, the Hotel Australia, the Hilton Hotel when it was in East Melbourne. It's no longer called the Hilton. But a text from Daryl, who says, I drove past Bob Natoli's standing outside his house in South Yarra. May have been about 15 years ago. I had also worked at the Melbourne Hilton. I recognised him and said hello. He invited us in for a cold drink. That was our Bob. He would do that. I remember it was a stinking hot day. I think the area where his house was has since been redeveloped. Probably. Daryl, I'm assuming, I'd like to think he was still with us, but may not be. Anybody know the great name Bob Natoli in Melbourne town? Gabe, come and join us. I can tell you, Melbourne 10 degrees, top of 15 today in Melbourne town. Perth 10 degrees, top of 21, sunny. Adelaide 8 degrees as we speak and 17 on the way. Good morning.
25: Good morning. Happy Friday.
9: It's Friday. We love it. We love it.
25: And you are a happy chappy because you've just discovered the watches in the Wish magazine.
9: In the Wish magazine comes out early in the month for the Australian newspaper. And so I go straight to the W time, they call it, where they talk about some watches that have just been released. No particular order. And you always know when they put a price on something, you think, oh, that's about right. And then another one has POA, price on application.
25: Oh.
9: I know. And it is the new Cartier Santos Dumont. Amazing piece. The story of Cartier, as you know, is appropriately the French very first wristwatch made for Brazilian gentlemen.
25: Tony, the story of Cartier will forever be linked to the Australia Post.
9: One mistake. You buy a couple of colleagues.
25: Oh, come on. It was so bizarre.
9: You buy a couple of colleagues a watch and the whole world holds it against you.
25: It's not like it's BHP. It's a government agency. Why would you do that?
9: Well,
25: anyway, it's ancient history.
9: It is ancient history. But you buy a friend a watch and the whole world wants to get you for it. Some really interesting pieces in the Wish magazine in the Australian today, and that's all the newspapers that I've looked at.
25: Well, I tripped over this in one of the News Corp papers, but John Law's luxury items have all been up for sale, auction. And together they've all racked up $4.6 million.
9: A lot of money in watches.
25: A lot of them are watches.
9: He had some beautiful pieces.
25: So they're talking about rare Patek Philippe. Am I saying that the right way? Patek Philippe watches. He also had prestige cars, museum-worthy artworks, lots of antiques, 188 lots. So that's made someone some serious cash.
9: Did they all go through? Nothing was passed in? Doesn't say.
25: But that's a lot of lots.
9: That's a lot of lots.
25: I can't see anything about stuff being passed on, passed in. But, 4.6 mil.
9: What are you looking at in the newspapers today?
25: Well, speaking of money, money. Elon Musk, the world's first trillionaire.
9: Could he buy a nation? Probably a couple of nations.
25: He could
9: pay off a fair bit of debt for Victoria.
25: Can we adopt him as a Victorian?
9: Yeah. Could we?
25: He doesn't have to live here or do anything. Just
9: pay a few bills.
25: $1 trillion. He could finish that underground rail loop.
9: He's putting something is floating one of the firms, I think, one of the branches.
25: SpaceX. Yeah.
9: And so, he's charging about $155 a share, $135, $155 a share.
25: I've got $135 US here. Yeah.
9: Except that it's probably not going to be worth that.
25: You reckon?
9: Well, that's the risk you take when you buy it as to whether or not it continues to grow. I mean, it doesn't make any money.
25: It could be just a big publicity exercise. I don't know. Anyway, the company plans to raise $75 billion US, selling, get this, 555,555 shares at $135 a piece.
9: Yeah, $135. Yeah.
25: So, you know, because of his share in the company, it just, puts him up with the Trillionaire Club, of which he would be the only member.
9: He's had a pretty good run. What's the most expensive pair of shoes you think you would have ever paid for?
25: I had some really nice Doc Martens a few years ago.
9: So Doc Martin around about the 200 mark?
25: Can't remember, 200, 300, yeah.
9: About that price point.
25: Yeah. But they're exquisitely, beautifully embroidered.
9: There's a pair back in the Wish magazine.
25: Yeah.
9: And I'd be fascinated from the audience around Australia, for ladies that love shoes. And we know that ladies love shoes. Women love shoes.
25: Yeah.
9: What's the most you would have paid for a pair of shoes? Asking for a friend, 133-693. There's a pair in here that would suit you from Chanel.
25: Oh.
9: They're called
25: for the bargain price of?
9: Soft power Chanel pumps.
25: Soft power.
9: Ooh. Soft power. $2,380.
25: Uchamunga, that's my whole wardrobe gone.
9: $2,380 for a very high-heeled white with black toe.
25: Do they come with orthotics?
9: No, afterwards they'd give you an orthotic repair the damage.
25: Yeah, and the physio and the rest.
9: $2,400.
25: I'd be too scared to wear them.
9: And people feel guilty about buying a pair of RMs these days because they're quite dear too now, a pair of RMs.
25: Yeah, but I tell you what, look, if a good pair of RMs, Doc Martens, whatever.
9: Lasts you a long time.
25: Yes, you can wear them every day for years.
9: If you look after them.
25: That's true. Got a story from the NT. You might have heard it at 4 o'clock, but this plane, it's taken off from Alice Springs to Perth. Now, this is one of the most delayed routes in Australia.
9: You've got to wonder why.
25: But it's taken off, bit of turbulence. Then they had a cabin pressurisation light come on, had to turn around, go back to Alice Springs. So it was meant to take off, I think it was about 9 o'clock on, 3 o'clock on Wednesday.
9: Mm-hmm.
25: People have got off. They've tried again. And again, a cabin pressurisation alarm has come on. So they've had to try again. So this is taking a good 27 plus hours to get home. So they've been given accommodation overnight. But, I mean, to have a plane cancelled, then have to get a third one. I hope, for goodness sake, this one wasn't cancelled as well. But I don't know. It was a light that came on. No evidence of an actual pressurisation issue, but I wouldn't risk it.
9: No, I don't think many people would.
25: Yeah, there's some pretty bad disasters around the world where people have just passed out and that's the end of them.
9: Great piece in the paper today from the Herald Sun that talks to not one, not two, but three wonderful cardiologists, all incredible women. And they asked the question about the biggest mistakes people make with heart health.
25: Okay.
9: Question number one.
25: Yes.
9: Biggest mistake people make under heart health. Answer, underestimating risk when young. Some people believe they are too young to have a heart attack or heart disease, but I frequently see it in under 45s.
25: I can believe that. They think they're invincible, will live forever, eat whatever they like. Next thing you know, they have a heart attack.
9: Dr. Kavitha is also asked the question, and the question is, biggest mistake people make with heart health? Not seeking medical advice when they're symptomatic, too sedentary. You must act on chest pains instantly. And the final one from Professor Jaya, question, biggest mistake people make for heart health. Women are under-recognised risk factors, especially when related to premature menopause, pregnancy and diabetes.
25: Wow. Okay. I tick a few boxes there.
9: Yeah.
25: Adelaide Advertiser, have a look at this cover. I think this deserves a Walkley for best heading. Okay. The South Australia has just handed down its state budget. The heading is Debt Shop Boy.
9: D-E-B-T.
25: Now, Debt Shop Boy. Now, if you look at the photo, so you've got, you've got these two people here. One looks just like Chris Lowe and one looks like Neil Tennant.
9: That's very
25: now,
9: clever.
25: Now, who were they?
9: Pet Shop Boys.
25: Yeah.
2: Clever.
25: Debt Shop Boy, well done. Pet Shop Boys. Mm. And guess what their first hit in Australia was?
9: Make me lots of money. Isn't that great?
25: I think they're spending lots of money, $53 billion, with a blowout to fund a pair of tunnels. So, yeah, and a children's hospital as well. But I think that's great, that heading. And the way they've done it, it's very Pet Shop Boys. Do you remember the name of their first album?
9: Oh, their first album, please. The name of? No, I wouldn't have a clue. I love that duet.
25: Please?
9: It was called Please.
25: It was called Please.
9: Oh, there you go. No,
25: can I have Pet Shop Boys? Please. That was the name of their album, yeah.
9: Clever. Okay, thank you. No, I wouldn't have known. I never really quite got into them until years later.
25: Yeah.
9: There's the duet they did with...
25: They did something with Dusty Springfield.
9: Dusty Springfield. Thank you for helping me. This time of the morning, Friday morning, I get a bit weary. Dusty Springfield, who would do a lot of... When she was doing her songs, she would have the lyric on her palm of her hands.
25: Really?
9: And so she would go, and read the song like that from her hands. And that's why all that great hand movement would be going on.
25: I didn't know that. Yeah. I'm going to have to study that video a bit closer now.
9: It is.
25: It had all these showgirls in it. It was amazing. Beautiful. Tasmanian story of the day.
9: Ladies and gentlemen, here it is. This is what you wait for. You love Tasmania. We love Tasmania.
25: Many, many, Okay, we've got... an independent MP, and she's upset about the leak of a confidential email that she wrote to the Premier's office. This email was demanding an explanation and an apology after her request that committee witnesses not wear strong fragrances to hearings.
9: No.
25: So someone's got upset. First world problem. Someone's got upset about strong perfume in a committee hearing. She's asked, can we do something about this? And that has been leaked to the media within a few hours, actually. So she's accusing someone in the Premier's office of leaking that. But Perfume Gate. Yeah.
9: I remember the grandfather complaining about that going to Mass on a Sunday. He'd say, why? Why do we have to sit next to people that have just got revolting perfumes on? Grandpa, I was only about 8, I reckon. Grandpa, that's not very nice. No, he said, I can't stand it.
25: Oh, dear.
9: Bloody perfume.
25: I think the people who wear it don't smell it.
9: No, of course not.
25: The same way that people nearby do. But,
9: the only one that I've got, which is in all the newspapers today, and you may have seen a bit on the news last night, which is unpalatable and uncomfortable in the extreme. The neo-Nazi group that has lost the High Court bid to be declassified as a hate group under new laws introduced in the wake of the Bondi terror attack. White Australia challenged its classification under the new laws shortly after the Australian Electoral Commission rejected their bid to become a political party. The proceedings were lodged in the High Court of Australia. There's a lot more to that story, obviously.
25: Yes, it does go back to court later this year, but they were seeking an injunction, I guess, so that their members don't immediately get chucked in jail for being members of a hate group. But I don't know, who would vote for White Australia?
9: Well, that's exactly my point. So put that story to one side for a moment. Can anybody give me an example where the rise in Nazi
25: ideology
9: has ever done well? Give me one example.
25: Crickets.
9: Crickets.
25: Sound of crickets.
9: And so that's got to be a concern for Australia.
25: Yes. Look, these guys are serial attention seekers. They'll go off to a regional town and do a big march down the main street, followed by police, and, sirens, and, all that sort of
2: we'll
25: thing.
2: Get
25: and
2: some,
25: then next thing you know, they're on the front of the
2: And we'll
25: the
2: get some
25: paper.
2: Support. We'll get some support. And that's got to be a concern.
25: Yeah, it's...
2: Because it, by definition, it can never end well.
25: No. No. If they're concerned about immigration, why don't they start up an immigration control party or something?
2: But it would be the same thing because the under...
25: But calling it the White Australia Party, yeah. Like, that's...
2: Well, don't forget, we had that up in my lifetime, not maybe your lifetime. We had the White Australia Policy.
25: Yeah, that was around in my lifetime, yeah. Only just, but yeah.
2: The White Australia Policy.
25: Mm. Yeah. But I don't know. It's... Anyway, we'll see what happens. But there's a part of me that says a responsible journo would not even do that story because it's just giving them more free publicity.
2: Yeah, but you can't not do it. It's such an important story. You can't not do it.
25: Yeah.
2: Lovely to see you. Have a great weekend.
25: You
2: relax.
25: Too.
2: Have a rest. Pour a beverage of choice. Have a look at the Wish magazine, and that's as good as life can be.
25: And Wish, anyone, and I will dream on because I cannot afford any of that stuff.
2: Those shoes are beautiful, and you'd look great in them. Stahl, Armadale, Next, Mark and Julian, come and join us wherever you are, right across Australia. It's open line. It's talkback. Come and have your say on anything that raises the, is it the heckles? No. Heckles?
25: I think it is heckles.
2: Or the hair on the back of 133693.
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2: Good morning. If you've just woken up, nice to have your company. I'm Tony McManus for the last bit for the week of Australia Overnight. 133693. We've got nothing planned between now and 5:30 to the ruin the Bricky teams get underway. We have had a bit of fun with just exploring the idea of collective nouns. They kicked us off earlier. And sad songs, wrote it down simply because it came up in conversation is what pretty much I do. I think, oh, that'll do. We'll talk about sad songs. If there's one that instantly resonates, jumps to mind for you, a sad song. So we need title of and artist. You can call through 133693. And the other one too, that I read something just in the last 24 where you think about the playground at school, the school at which you attended, and in primary school, presumably, not necessarily, but probably primary school. What was the number one toy at school that you remember? E.g., for many, and didn't use it, but you watched the girls do it, was the hula hoop. So I'm talking mid-late. 60s, early 70s, around that time, probably late 60s as a kid. The hula hoop, 133693. What other things became certainly a bit of a fad in the playground? 133693, we'll take some calls on that. And the other one, the distinction between Great British comedy, American comedy, Australian comedy, who would win that race in terms of style and affection? Denny, good morning.
1: Good morning, Tony. It's my birthday today.
2: Many happy returns, Denny. May you have just the best celebration. Are you doing anything special?
1: I'm going out to lunch with some friends, and one of my friends has bought me a watch.
2: Oh, do you know what it is?
1: No, she sent me a picture of a few of them and said, pick the one you like. And I picked one. It's like, I'm not sure out of the two which one she's getting me, but they look good. They were locked up, so they put probably,
2: fantastic. On a strap or a leather band?
1: Well, one of them is got the silver, metal strap, and bracelet, one of them had a black band, so I don't know which one she's getting me. But they both look really nice, ladies' ones.
2: Well, you would think possibly. That's a good question, though. Is there a big distinction between a men's watch and a ladies' watch in this day and age?
1: I don't know. Ladies are usually smaller, I think, aren't they?
2: Historically, but not necessarily. Why were they always smaller?
1: I don't know, because women's wrists are smaller, maybe. I don't know. Their eyes are smaller.
2: That's right. It was their smaller eyes. That's why we gave them smaller watches. It's always fascinated me.
1: Just quickly, Tony, at our school, our primary school, we had a big tractor tyre, which we used to get inside and someone would roll you down the hill. And it became too dangerous and they took it off us.
2: And what did you do?
1: I think some kid broke his arm doing it.
2: And what did you do? You rolled someone down the hill.
1: A big tractor tyre, and you'd get in it. It was smaller.
2: Yes.
1: So you'd get inside it, and then the other kids would roll you down the hill.
2: Oh, such fun.
1: It was fun. Until someone got hurt and ruined it for everyone.
2: Such fun. And yet we weren't allowed to play in the playground. The nuns said, I'm sorry, we won't be doing that anymore. A thing called British Bulldog.
1: Oh, yeah, I remember that one, that when you whack people with a ball.
2: And then we said, well, we won't do that anymore, but what we will do, we'll do this new thing where you hop. Same version, but it was called Hop-O-Bumpo. Hop-O-Bumpo.
1: Oh, I never heard of that.
2: Hop-O-Bumpo, where you'd have to have your arms folded and on one leg go and push and shove somebody out and they would have to leave and that was the last person standing.
1: It sounds fun.
2: It was fun. You just have the best. Happy birthday, Denny. There it is. And will you send a photo or let me know about the watch next week?
1: Okay.
2: Can't wait to see it. When you get a new watch, it's a great experience. Marky, stall, morning.
3: Marka, over.
2: What's happening?
3: Now, I heard you and Gage talking about that woman in Tassie complaining about perfume. She needs to get onto some public transport during the middle of summer with no air con, right next to a person that's got sweat stains under their arms. I don't think she'd be complaining anymore.
2: Well, how often does that happen in this day and age, though?
3: Oh, all depends on the
2: I mean, this is not the
3: hygiene.
2: This is not the early 1900s. Most people now would do the right thing, presumably, and wear a bit of Uncle Sam, for example.
3: Body freshener.
2: You need Uncle Sam. You need Uncle
3: Sam. Anyway, I see Macca yesterday. I heard I was listening to AW, as I normally do all day.
2: Mm.
3: And I see where 3/4 of the road maintenance budget's going to go down in Warrnambool. What a nice pothole that. Or is it a sinkhole?
2: So what, the budget is going there?
3: Well, they had a couple of $1 million to fix the roads, but when I saw the pothole on Jackie Felgate's page this morning, that's not a hole, that's a crater.
2: Yeah, it is. And so it's got to be repaired.
3: Oh, you could nearly park a Mazda 121 in there and it might smooth the top of it out. That's how dirt. I couldn't believe it. If a person stood it, if a person stood it was about 5'6", you'd only see the top of their head.
2: So, again, I'm completely lost. So what are you talking about? What does all that mean? What, it's a big hole, it's a small?
3: That's how deep it was. If someone was 5'6", 5'6" high, 5'6" high,
2: yeah,
3: and stood in it, you'd be able to drive straight up your head.
2: Right.
3: Just believe the hole. That's how deep it was by the looks of it. Oh, unbelievable. And this is what our state of the roads are becoming. When are they going to start making roads unroad?
2: No, we have. Well, by your own definition, we have no money. We can't afford those repairs.
3: Oh, that's right. Sorry. Yeah. We're just throwing more money at the SLR.
2: We have no money, honey.
3: Looking forward to the end of the year. Matter, I tell you.
2: End of which year?
3: I think it's just
2: this year.
3: This year. I think it's a thing called a little election.
2: Little election, and you would hope that there would be a massive overhaul, and then government will go in and say, ah, it's way worse than we thought. We're going to have to cut back. And then you'll be complaining.
3: But then we found this pot of gold for the election campaign.
2: You'll find, and look, it's going to be tricky the end of this year. You would imagine that there perhaps is the urgency for a change of government. But whether or not that will happen, only time will tell. But then you can back it in. The new people will come in and say exactly that. I'll write it down now. We think it's way worse than we were told. We've got to cut back and it will be substantial. And people whinge about that.
3: And how many times are they going to blame the previous government?
2: Well, that's what they both do. They've been doing that forever. That's not new
3: either.
2: How long have you been following politics?
3: Too long.
2: Yeah.
3: That's
2: so you, well, so you should.
3: Since 1975.
2: Oh, you're a baby then.
3: Yeah.
2: And so some of those things are generic in terms of the cycle of politicians and government changeover, where the new one comes in and pretty much blames for at least the first term, sometimes even into the second term, blaming the predecessor. Marky, have a great weekend. Julian, Wilmer, you're next wherever you are, right around Australia. 133693. Text here, unread. The average person isn't bothered or worried about a bunch of bozos called the White Australia Party launching a terrorist attack. Yet the government and the mainstream media focus on them to do a big song and dance about them. There's another group of people with extreme religious views that are the real threat. The government, the mainstream media, tippy-toe around them and dare not say a word. 781, to what do you refer? 133693.
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2: Look at the text line, we'll get to them. We've been asking about those really, really sad songs you instantly remember. 133 693 is just a taste. See the truth.

0: changed its context, I guess, and it became offensive to many.
1: What was the one that Bert Newt used to win? Ral Merton, wasn't it?
0: Ral Merton shoes, he and Bert and Graham Kennedy would do it. If they're hurting, they're Ral Merton.
1: That's right, Ral Merton. Whatever happened to White shoes? Do you remember them?
0: As a shoe shop?
1: White's, there were another one.
0: There were. Yeah, I mean, you think about those great brands, and now, of course, the majority of all those shoes are made in China, and they lob in here, and they're not particularly good, any of them.
1: Now, do they have still shoe shine boys? I worked at a club in the city, and we still had shoe shine boys.
0: What a lovely thing to be able to sit there and have somebody just sit there and clean your shoes.
1: And they used to have somebody outside the Regent Theatre in Melbourne. A young person, a man that used to shine shoes.
0: Was there for a long time.
1: They still exist.
0: I haven't seen one in town for ages, Julian. Years.
1: When you worked at the Hotel Australia, was there a shoe shine person?
0: Yeah, it was me. So my job as a kid, when I say kid, I was driving, so it must have been just gone 18. And one of the jobs you would get the shoes, people would leave them at the front, take them downstairs. This is overnight. It was my first overnight job. Overnight, and you'd clean the shoes and replace them into a beautiful bag and put them back at the door.
1: Oh, really? Are shoelaces still made in Australia?
0: Probably not.
1: Because you remember that we had to wear certain types of shoes at school. Can you remember, were they Barter
0: Scout.
1: Now, are they still around?
0: No. Well, I don't know whether the name Barter is still around. Sarah, if you're listening, Barter still around. I'm not sure. And was the girl one a ponytail? Barter ponytail?
1: Do you remember the controversy when John Wayne came out here and he was supposed to do a Hush Puppies ad, and they banned it because it was like the You'll Bring a Smoking ad. And what they did was they put half a dozen members of Actors Equity with their feet over the wall, and that became Australian content. I think it was Hush Puppies. Do they still exist?
0: Oh, the other great one, Hush Puppies. Well, I think they do in various markets, particularly in America. In fact, I read a story about Hush Puppies in a great book that talked about the fact that they were really struggling, Hush Puppies. This is going back in the 70s, the 80s. And then all of a sudden, for no particular reason, somebody wore some Hush Puppies in New York, and they went from making 24,000 pairs a month to like 5.5 billion a month in just a couple of months. It was an incredible story. I probably sort of boosted those numbers a little bit, but you know what I mean. Hush Puppies were dead and gone and out of fashion, and then overnight just came back in a big way. Julian, have a great weekend. Justine, Craig, Rob in Pascoe Vale, you're next. It is Australia Overnight.
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5: Thank you for all these texts. It's fascinating reading. I'm never too sure whether to read them all out. I tend to do it probably more than necessary, but they are fascinating. This one in particular says, tone. I am a white Australian male. I apologise if that offends. I consider myself not to be a racist nor a Nazi, but I do question the level of immigration into Australia. Why is it that if you question immigration, does that make you a racist or a Nazi? No, I don't think it does. Part of a very important conversation. Another one says, it's not good enough for me that Jacinda Allen and her government get kicked out of office. I want them to be financially punished for what they have recklessly done to this state, investigated for corruption, a royal commission, and imprisoned. Good luck with that. Never gonna happen. Like you said, Tone, both political parties, Labor and Libs, blame each other. That's why if one nation gets up, so appealing. If they win, we don't have to put up with that sort of nonsense. Well, whoever goes into government, federally you're talking about, will go in there. I guarantee you, whoever, including Pauline, if it was to ever happen in my lifetime. And I bet you at some point, things are far worse. Unbelievable. The books, we've looked at them. Oh, my God, we're going to have to put a halt to everything. What programs do you think they'll cut back? First, 133693, Justine.
6: Good morning, dear Tony. Tony, do you know, while I was waiting, I'd always find Julian fascinating. Do you know what my first job was, Tony?
5: Tell me.
6: I was 16. I worked in my dad's shoe shop.
5: Oh, where was it?
6: That one was in Q.
5: Was that branded a particular shop? Was it under a franchise?
6: No, it was under his name, under his Christian and surname.
5: Right.
6: And I'll ask him on the weekend because he would know all those answers, what Julian was asking about those companies, because they all sort of started when my father started.
5: Yeah,
6: my daddy's 94. He just turned 94. And I would go to work with him, Tony, and I think I'm his favourite daughter. And it was so much fun. It was Saturday from 9 till 12,
5: that's right.
6: 9 till 1.
5: Yeah.
6: And there was a lady that worked for him. I can say this now because she's upstairs. She looked like Mrs. Doubtfire.
5: dear old Doubtfire.
6: And I think she had the hots for my daddy. And I might ask Mum on the weekend if she, I can't remember if she was married, but she was a bit funny when I started. I mean, I was very respectful because I was my dad. Till this day, I think my daddy taught me so much in sales. But we had so much fun. And then he would pay me and it was the best in cash.
5: How much?
6: And I
5: little bit of cash for you.
6: I can't remember, but he would have been very generous. And then I was allowed to do the till I mean, think of this. This is, I mean, I'm not very old, of course, Tony, but it was a long time ago.
7: Well, it goes too quickly, Justine, doesn't it? I remember working a Saturday morning at a Dickens store. Dickens, just like the cider. And it was called Dickens Little Supermarket in Ashburton. And for a Saturday morning, I think from 8:30, maybe through until midday, all of, I'm going to say, $4.50 or something. Craig in Springvale, morning.
8: Good morning, guys. How are you going?
7: We're well, thank you. All of us here in the studio are all great. Thank you.
8: That's good. Basel Shoes, yes, they exist in Mornington, but still on the B Highway.
7: And still branded and BATA.
8: Yes. They have a big red sign out the front.
7: Barter Shoes.
8: And white lighting. On the corner of Oakbank Road and the Penn Highway on Mornington.
7: There you go. In the centre there.
8: Yes. On the Penn Highway.
7: I'll have another look.
8: The other thing was the love song.
7: Please. What did you have?
8: The saddest
7: more
8: song.
7: More a sad song, yeah. And there's been lots of nominations, including George Michael's Careless Whisper, which is a great track, but I wouldn't have thought it was sad. Maybe I'll have another listen.
8: I once went to a funeral and they played A Lullaby by Billy Joel. And if you listen to the words of that, it is very, very sad.
7: Oh, it's a brilliant piece. It's a wonderful piece, Craig. Thank you. I'll deal with some of these texts when we come back from the news from Nicole in Glenroy. Have a great weekend. That's very kind. We were talking about those first times you recognised there was a playful component to being at school and the toys that you first noticed. Look at this. Yo-yo, Coke or Fanta. And marbles.
9: It's official. Fremantle are premiership favourites.
10: Jackson off balance. He couldn't from there, could he? 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
10: Boss, he's been told to go for home and he does from 45 metres and buries it.
9: But can these young roos bring the Dockers back down to earth?
11: Fino Sullivan, right forward pocket, outside of the boot. They've got four.
9: From midday tomorrow, the Kangaroos face the Dockers. Thanks to Macca's 6PR is football.
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7: Good old-fashioned shoes. I was wearing a cool set of shoes, wearing ripple-soled shoes. Terry in Adelaide, well done you. Your call's the other side of the news. It's 5. Good morning.
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22: Good morning, I'm Gabrielle Hodson. A boy will face court today charged with violent extremist offences. Georgia Condick has more.
23: The 13-year-old was arrested and charged last month for allegedly threatening people on the Sunshine Coast. On May 28, officers were called to a service station in Maryborough following reports of a person with a knife. The teenager was taken into custody and dealt with under the Youth Justice Act. Further investigations with detectives from the Counter-Terrorism Investigation Group conducted a search of the boy's address where electronic devices were seized. He's since been charged with preparation or planning to cause death or grievous bodily harm. Police are not treating the incident as a terrorist attack. Georgia Condek reporting.
22: Taxpayers are reportedly funding free injectables for Victorian prisoners to beat obesity. News Corp says Ozempic and Mounjaro are being offered to inmates while other Victorians pay more than $600 a month. BHP is offering to build a high school, swimming pool and government housing at Port Hedland, where it's facing the very real threat of a strike that could bring iron ore exports to a halt. Unions have told News Corp the Big Australian is splashing around $110 million, equal to the daily amount BHP would lose in a strike. The RBA governor believes even in a worst-case scenario, Australia is likely to avoid a recession. Emily Saunders explains.
24: The RBA governor has told senators she expects inflation to peak at more than 4.5%, warning future predictions remain uncertain while the Middle East conflict remains ongoing. Appearing in Senate estimates, members of the RBA board discussed the state of Australia's economy with early indicators rate hikes made so far this year are taking effect.
25: We've already seen some signs that this tightening is starting to work, though it will take around 1 to 2 years for the full effects to fully flow through to the economy.
22: The boss behind the Snowy Hydro 2.0 project has revealed they're very likely to miss its 2028 deadline after massive construction and engineering delays. News Corp reports the Italian contractor WeBuild could also suffer losses depending on the size of the budget blowout, despite telling the public their performance so far has been fantastic. And a Nepalese guide thought to have died on Mount Everest 6 days ago has turned up alive after his funeral rites had begun. The 52-year-old was last seen in the mountain's so-called death zone, where oxygen levels are too low for long-term survival. Finance and the Aussie dollar's buying 71.3 US cents. The Dow Jones is up 894 points and the Nasdaq's up 34.
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22: A woman ranked 115th in the world has made it all the way to the finals at the French Open. Maya Hrlinska has beaten Diana Schneider 7-6, 6-4, pitting her in the final against 6th seed Mira Andreeva.
26: Never played against her. It's going to be a new match for both of us. And I don't really know how she plays. I don't really know her game style.
22: Pakistan has beaten the Aussies by 4 wickets in their third one-day international in Lahore. Adelaide has won a single-point thriller over Geelong, 75-74, to launch Round 13 AFL. Midfielder Jordan Dawson booted 3 goals and has told Fox Footy it's a great feeling to beat the Cats.
27: Tried to save the game there the last 7 minutes, and to their credit, they used their numbers well around the contest and were able to score against us, but it's the first time I've beaten Geelong since being at Adelaide.
22: NRL and Manly has convincingly beaten the South Sydney Rabbitohs 28 points to 14. It means the Sea Eagles rise to third on the ladder. The Rabbitohs sink to seventh. That's the latest news in sport.
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22: Around the country, Canberra partly cloudy, 15. Melbourne showers, 15. Gale warnings for East Gippsland. Strong wind warnings for Port Phillip, Western Port, the Central Coast and Central Gippsland. Sydney possible showers, 20. Gale warnings for the Macquarie, Hunter, Sydney, Illawarra, Batemans and Eden coasts. Brisbane mostly sunny, 21. Strong wind warnings for the Sunshine and Gold Coasts. Perth, mostly sunny, 21. Adelaide showers, 17. Hobart, partly cloudy, 14. And Darwin, mostly sunny, 31.
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32: Come October the 1st, in Australia, we're getting AusAlert. Now, this will be enacted, and it's around emergencies like bushfires, floods, natural hazards. And it will mean that your mobile device or your phone or your tablet will cause your device to vibrate and make a loud siren-like warning sound that lasts about 10 seconds. So it's fairly involved, AusAlert. It's being trialled in Gemmalling. Julie Chester is the Shire President in Gemmalling in the Wheat Belt. Joins us now. G'day, Julie. Thanks for your time.
33: Hello. Hi, Simon. How are you going?
32: Going very well. Why you guys and what are you expecting?
33: Well, where you probably know a little bit more than what we do, we're lucky enough to be chosen to do the testing on the 19th of June. And I'm just guessing that, you know, we're a prominent position in the wheat belt. So we're the one in WA that's been tested, and then there's one in Northern Territory, one in Queensland, one in South Australia, New South Wales, ACT, Victoria and Tassie, all being tested within that week. And then I think on Monday the 27th of July is a national day where I'm assuming that it'll go for everywhere to see how it works. So it'll be interesting to see how it goes. I'm still not 100% on it, whether you have to actually be in that area of the Gemmalling township when on the 19th, or whether if you're a Gemmalling resident and you're just not there, I'm not sure how it's going to work. So we'll see how it goes on that day.
32: I'm sorry that I seem to know more about it than you, Julie. I'm not quite sure how that would happen. So we saw an advertisement. I saw an advertisement, a paid advertisement in The Australian on Monday in the national paper, and Gemmalling was named. So as far as we can tell, I guess you're residents would need to know that it's a trial. Otherwise, if you got a message on your watch that says, hey, major bushfire in Gemmalling, you kind of need to know that it's only a test, don't you?
33: Yeah. And we have done a lot of advertising in regards to that. It's okay. been on our social media. It's been on our Shire web. We have pamphlets up all around the town. So I'm pretty sure most of our residents will know and do know that that is a test just for that day to see how it works. But in regards to I'm in our neighbouring town that day at a meeting, so I don't think it's going to actually work on my phone because I'm not in the Shire of Gemelling that day. So then I think when I come back into the Shire area, I may get that alert on my phone at a later date. That's how I'm expecting the test to run on that day. But no, all of our residents are aware that it is just a test for that day.
32: All right. This is Julie Chester. She's the Shire Pres of Gemelling out in the Wheatbelt, and they have been chosen to trial the AusAlert system. What's your coverage like out there in the Shire ordinarily, Julie? Is it well covered by Telstra? How's your coverage?
33: We have Telstra and we also do have Optus. And I'm going to be very frank. The mobile coverage here is pretty hit and miss. I'm 15 k's southeast of Gemelling, and if I didn't have my Wi-Fi connected to my phone, I probably wouldn't have. I'd be standing on one leg with my head out the window trying to talk to you. So mobile coverage is pretty hit and miss. So I actually don't know how this is going to work within Australia itself, because it's not just us; it's everywhere where the mobile coverage is very hit and miss.
32: As the Shire President, and as you say, Gemelling is a high-profile Wheatbelt Shire, do you think it would cover things like, for want of a better term, this is my phrasing, social emergencies, heaven forbid it ever happens, but if you've got an active shooter or you've got a serious road crash, something like that, will it cover those, do you think?
33: That is my understanding. My understanding, it is an emergency alert of any type. So I am assuming that that will be covered in that, not just floods, bushfires. I'm assuming it will be any type of an emergency situation where, we may have to go to an evac centre or something like that. So in that situation, I'm assuming that that would be covered as well.
32: Well, you get them all the time in the city, Julie, just asking around the office, missing kid gone missing in Hammersley where I live, or in the area, or please look out for this old fella who's gone for a wander and hasn't been sighted, hasn't come home. So we get them all the time. Do you get them ordinarily?
33: Yep. We do. We do get those ones. I think they're from the police. We do get those when there is a missing person and they're looking for someone in our area. We do get those. So, yes, they do happen out here as well.
32: Yeah, all right. Well, Julie, good luck with it. I'm pleased it's you guys. And I hope it works okay when it lands, and all your residents know about it. And I'm sure it'll have this is a test kind of title on it.
33: Yes, indeed has. It'll come up and say this is a test, blah blah blah. In an emergency, it would read as following. So no, we have put out as much information as we possibly can, and let all of our residents know. There's publications in a lot of the shop fronts on our website and social media. But it'll be very interesting to see how it goes, especially with the mobile network covering within WA anyway.
32: Yeah, absolutely. I know exactly what you're saying. You're very clear there.
33: Yep.
32: So you're going to get a message on your – have you got an Apple Watch, Julie?
33: No, I don't. I'm a Samsung.
32: All right, okay. It sounds like you're going to get a mobile device, a 10-second siren sound on your phone.
33: Yeah, it's nothing. It's not loud. It'll vibrate and a siren sound. I don't think it's because they said they don't want it to frighten people when they hear that. So it's not a loud siren sound, and it will vibrate and just come up on your phone screen, and I'm assuming it will come up on your devices that are linked to your phone, like watches, just saying that this is a test. And vibrates, and what you've got to do. The test message will cause your mobile to vibrate and it only lasts for about 10 seconds, so that's not too bad.
32: Yeah, and interestingly, reading about it in the fact sheet, it's an alert. It's not an SMS or a text message. It's an alert by a siren. And I think it's reasonably mandatory. I don't think you can turn it off.
33: No, you can't. So I think if you haven't, now I was reading that somewhere, you have to actually, you have to go in and I think you can just, you know, you can't turn the alarm off so it doesn't come on at all. But when you receive it, I think you've just got to press it to acknowledge that you've received it and it goes off.
32: Yeah, wow. Okay, all right. It's a big deal and it's heading all of our phones, tablets and Apple Watches.
33: It is a big deal. It's a huge deal. And I think it's a huge deal, you know, okay, this is the way that, you know, we're going modern technology, but it's a huge deal. We have an older population, so it is a very huge deal. And I don't know whether all of the mobile devices are compatible to it. So that's another issue that they will have to work with.
32: Yeah, all right. Julie, always good to talk to you. Thank you for your time today.
33: Thanks so much for having us. You have a nice day. Thank you.
32: So, yeah, Julie Chester, the very capable Shire president out of Gumalling. So Gumalling's the trial. So that's coming to all of our phones, tablets, iPads, Apple Watches, Samsungs, whatever, on October the 1st. It's the first I have heard about it being trialled in WA, and I must admit it's the first time I knew it was coming. Now, I've been, you know, I've only been back at 6PR reasonably recently, so I might have missed it when I wasn't here and not reading the news as comprehensively, but AusAlert is coming to your phone. So it's a siren. You can't turn it off, a little quiet siren, and it's alert, and you need to acknowledge that you've received it. Gumalling is the first trial. Now, Julie's a polite person, so she doesn't know a lot about it other than what we talked about there. And they don't have great phone coverage in Gumalling anyway. Interesting they chose Gumalling, isn't it? Well, I suppose it's a discreet town, as in it's his own place. So yeah, AusAlert coming to your phone, your tablet soon, by October the 1st. So this is the first of the trials is in Gumalling, and that's being extended right around the whole country. You might have some thoughts, but it really, I guess, hopefully complements what DFES does with bushfires, emergencies, what the police do with missing people, serious, you know, criminal activity. You know the type I'm talking about. So it will complement all of that, hopefully. But that's a federal initiative. AusAlert is a federal initiative.
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32: Now, the RAC, we thought this might happen. The RAC have been busy since Saturday, Sunday when the wind came through and the storm and the rain. About 11 millimetres of rain across the metro area, but certainly a lot of damage through the southwest. The call centre at the RAC was very, very busy. Glenn Walker joins us as a spokesperson from RAC Insurance. G'day, Glenn.
15: G'day, Simon, and good morning to all your listeners.
32: 7,000 calls since the storm.
15: Oh, well, 7,000 claims. Actually, we just re-ran the data this morning. We had a look and we're at 7,500. Yep. A couple of hundred motor claims in there, but as you can appreciate, most of that is damage to homes.
32: So that, and if I'm reading this right, the total for 2025 is only 24,000. So that's a big weekend, or it's been a big few days, hasn't it?
15: Yeah, it has been a very big few days. We knew that weather was coming, so thankfully there was plenty of warning. But yeah, it really hit us hard. And I think what was the particular characteristic of this storm was those sustained winds. A couple of days there where it was very blowy, and then particularly as those cold fronts went through, some really severe wind gusts.
32: Yeah, that was the thing, wasn't it? It was sustained, as you say, and then every now and then you get it. You could hear how strong some of those gusts were, if that makes sense, hearing a wind gust. What were the calls about, Glenn?
15: Well, not surprising, given the wind, nearly 70% of our claims related to fences being blown down. So that was the mainstay of it. And then, of course, there were patios, trampolines being blown around, and then in some areas we've got some heavier rainfall. So we had gutters overflowing and damage to ceilings and some other internal damage as well.
32: Yeah. So we ran a yes no poll on Monday, I think it was, about fences, and we had a heap of calls. My fence, two of my panels on my fence blew through, Glenn, so I had to bodgy something together until I can make a claim. Is there any unexpected damage or extreme damage?
15: Yeah, there were a couple of properties south of Perth. One lost the roof down in Falcon, and then some other properties with some more significant roof damage down in the southwest. So, and then Simon, Orphan, because we lost our back fence as well.
32: Yeah, that's right. Hey Glenn, do councils insure with you as well? Because I'm asking this in generally not knowing, but there's a lot of coastal erosion, particularly around Port and Leighton and around the river, wasn't there? So do you guys insure councils as well?
15: No, we're a domestic insurer, so yeah, insuring domestic properties only.
32: Yeah, all right, mate.
15: Yeah.
32: A call every 2 seconds. What day was that?
15: So that was on Monday, yeah. Every 2 seconds we had a member calling us for help. So suffice to say our call centre was very, very busy. Mm-hmm. And we're still seeing a steady flow of calls coming through today.
32: Yeah. And I guess if there's a takeaway from this, Glenn, is pretty important to have up-to-date photo memory or a photo audit of your property and surrounds, isn't it? That's really important these days.
15: Look, it's helpful, and I think it's very, very easy to do now with your mobile phone, just to take a couple of snaps. And then really importantly, we know it looks like there's another cold front coming through early next week. It doesn't look to be as severe as what we've been through, but just prepare for the winter weather.
32: Yeah, all right. Glenn, thanks for the chat. Good on you.
15: My pleasure. All the best.
32: See you. Glenn Walker from RAC, he's insurance spokesperson. 7,500 calls. They took 24,000 in total last year. So that was quite a storm, wasn't it? Fences, gates, ceiling, roofs and patios, fallen tree branches, of course, down pipes, gutters, roof damage and the like. I mean, I know it's been a few days now, but have you made an insurance claim yet? I'd love to hear from you. Well, I lost a ceramic pot plant, a couple of fence panels, and some pot plants blew over. But the way my house is positioned is, you know, it doesn't get a lot of direct wind. 133-882 is the phone number.
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32: Last month, the crew from the Harry Butler Institute at Murdoch Uni caught a 12 kilo carp, 823 millimetres long. In Gwillup, not at Lake Gwillup, but Carinut Reserve, which is that little sort of ornamental lake in Gwillup where the Secret Garden used to be before it got shut down. Yes, no question today, thanks to Gaines World, are you a union member? Yes, a 58, the nose is 61. Crazes. People are stealing Pokemon cards from toy stores. G'day, Russ.
23: How are you, mate?
32: Good, thank you.
23: Mate, you're missing out a good day down here in Rockingham near the foreshore. We're still cleaning up the mess after the storm at some of the complexes, mate. Unbelievable.
32: Yeah, for sure. Yeah.
23: Crazy, mate. Mate, just touching base regarding Pokemon cards. I took my nephew to the Canningvale wholesale markets where they sell the fruit and veg. On a Sunday, they sell stalls and bric-a-brac and vice versa. And on the weekend there, they have trading cards for Pokemon. Mate, there was 35 stalls there.
32: Wow.
23: And some people were paying up to $1,200 for a card, $35 for a card, trading, vice versa. It's absolute craze.
32: Yeah.
23: And to be honest with you, there's that many fake ones out there to try and con the young generation that you can buy and sell, vice versa. But not only that, mate, when you're talking about them hitting the shelves, the ones that hit the shelves at Coles, Woolies, Kmart, all the gaming stores and that, they don't even last 5 minutes when they hit the stores, mate, even if there's genuine buyers. They're like a piece of gold. They're hotcakes, mate.
32: Yeah, I had no idea. Thanks, Russ. Good on you, mate. Always good to hear from you. I had no idea. I've missed this, the Pokemon craze. Maybe, you know, kids' ages, what have you, means that I've missed it. Thanks, Russ. Michael, David, stay there. Click, clap. Miniatures from Woolies was a weird craze, says Gary. And Alan says, I made my own skid kid bike and extended the forks and reversed the gooseneck. Yeah, Alan, now you're talking. Gary says, Scalectrics, Cabbage Patch Kids from Gary and Barley. Thanks, Gary. And Simon says, I still got lumps on my forearm from bloody click clacks. Yeah, they were a bit, dangerous, Simon. Don't know if they'd pass OS and H muster these days. The man from Hammond Legal is not far away, John Hammond, so he'll be in the studio. If you have a legal question, get ready. What about this story that we spotted on Perth Now today? Last month, a almost 12 kilo carp was, captured and recorded at Karrinyup Reserve in Guelup, which is a pretty small waterway. In that sort of little Guelup suburb where the Secret Garden used to be. Tom Ryan is with the Harry Butler Institute at Murdoch. Joins us now. G'day, Tom.
3: G'day. How you going?
32: Good, thanks. You were there.
3: Yeah, I was there driving the boat at the time, and we couldn't believe the size of the fish when it came up.
32: Yeah.
3: And we had to, it was about three of us got it on board at the time because it's quite heavy.
32: Three people. So, yeah, you're thinking, you know, we've pulled up a tyre or a lump of wood or something, and then this thing comes up, I guess.
3: Yeah, that's right. Yeah, the electrofisher seems to, it stuns the fish and brings the fish up towards the boat. So
32: yep. Okay.
3: You often see them come up and splash around, but this one just sort of lobbed up like a big log.
32: Like a big log. Hey, Tom, biggest one you've seen, I guess, in the suburban waterways?
3: Absolutely, yeah. It's the biggest so far.
32: Yeah.
3: But we have been taking a lot out of the water. We're up to about 2.6 tonnes so far.
32: Yeah, right. So what did you do with this one, Tom?
3: This one came back to the lab, and what we do with them normally is we open them up, bring them back here, open them up, and we check for any diseases.
32: Yep.
3: And look at their condition. So this one had over 3 kilos of eggs in it, so it was a female. It was about to spawn. And that would have been over 3 million eggs released into the water if it had spawned.
32: Wow.
3: But the diseases we look for include an Asian fish tapeworm that these fish carry around and spread in our waterways as well.
32: Yep.
3: And also a few other diseases like anchorworm that spread from these introduced fish to our native fish. So
32: yep.
3: While they're spreading around, they're also spreading these diseases and parasites.
32: I've seen a big queenfish, Tom, caught sort of off Geraldton that had worms in it. That's it's pretty ugly, isn't it?
3: It is, yeah, and it really devastates the fish and can really, yeah, knock it off really quickly if it's badly infested.
32: So overall, Tom, Harry Butler Institute, are you looking for these things in order to clean up the waterways?
3: Yeah, we've got a 3-year program funded by the federal government and sponsored by DBCA and a lot of our regional councils to clean up the waterway. So we've got 21 different waterways we're trying to tackle.
32: Yep.
3: By repeatedly going back there and removing the carp, mostly with the boat electrofisher.
32: Yep.
3: So the aim is to try and recover these wetlands, because when the carp and goldfish go into these systems, they really modify the whole ecology.
32: Yep.
3: And turn it around to something that's really devastated and not as natural, not as diverse as it used to be.
32: Yep.
3: So we're hoping to remove all the pest fish to let these lakes recover.
32: Yep.
3: And turn back, well, give them a chance to turn back to a more healthy system.
32: Yeah. Tom, I live over that way, so I, walk and used to jog in the day around all those lakes. Is it the lake in that part of Guelup? There's a couple of ornamental ponds. It's kind of a stream that runs sort of north-south. Is it that big lake, or is it on the other side, closer to the Karrinyup Golf Course?
3: It's the longitudinal one. So I think it's probably the one with, it's more of an ornamental. It's a sort of more of an urban system.
32: Yeah.
3: It is, it's connected. There's a few other wetlands that connect up to it with the drain in the middle.
32: Yeah, because it's not a, my point being, it's not a big body of water, and it's got a 12 kilo carp in it.
3: Yeah, that's right. And that fish has probably been there for a long time.
32: Yeah.
3: We have collected the otoliths from the fish. So the otoliths is like an ear bone in the fish, and we can count the rings on that ear bone just like you can on a tree, tree rings, and work out how old that fish is.
32: Yeah. Oh, well, when you know, Tom, when you know how old it is, please let us know. I'm sure we could, we'd love to let our listeners know. So that 2.6 ton figure you mentioned across the 21 waterways, Tom, is that 2.5 tons come out of all 21?
3: Yeah, that coming out of 21 different systems.
32: Some of the systems
3: like Joondalup, for example, there was quite a lot come out of there, and Herdsman Lake's another one that a lot of fish have come out of.
32: Yep. Lake Munger?
3: Lake Munger we haven't included in our program, but I believe they have done some carp control in there recently.
32: Yeah, we did a story a couple of years ago, Tom. I find this fascinating. I saw some young fellas fishing in the canal outside IKEA, and they were pulling carp out and throwing them back in. So it's no secret, is it, amongst fishermen, fisherwomen, fish folk, that they live there and they've gone into the water illegally at some point, but they're right through our waterways, aren't they?
3: They are. They're right around. We do need control, and people shouldn't put them back in the water.
32: Yeah.
3: They're not really allowed to do that as far as some fisheries are concerned. So, yeah, just a definite no-no not to, to put them back in the water because they'll keep doing damage and they're spreading disease.
32: Three-year program, Tom, government-funded by Harry Butler Institute at Murdoch. Where are you at in the 3 years?
3: We're about a third of the way through.
32: Yeah,
3: We hope to do the carp control over the next year and a half.
32: Is it just carp?
3: Carp and goldfish are our main target species, but there also are some other pest fish that we'll be removing at the same time.
32: Yeah. Yeah, there's that, it starts with G, I think, isn't it? That little fish that people put in, is it Gambesi or something like that? People put those in there.
3: Gambesi are everywhere. They're tiny. You'll see them in little schools up near the surface of the water, and they are everywhere as well. There's also another big issue is the pearl cichlid, which has been introduced by the aquarium trade too.
32: Yep, okay.
3: By people just releasing them, and that one has spread a long way around the whole Perth region as well.
32: Yep. Tom, I know that there's a product you can get from Bunnings called Charlie Carp, and it comes out of the Murray River systems where carp are prolific as well. You know, the whole carp's melted down in a big tank and you can put it on your garden. You can't eat them, can you?
3: You shouldn't eat them because we don't know how many toxins or metals that they've accumulated in some of these waterways, so I wouldn't recommend people eat them.
32: Yep.
3: But we are looking at options to reuse all that protein in some form.
32: Yep.
3: All the fish we're taking out, we'd love to do something with them.
32: Yeah, yeah.
3: And as a fertilizer or as a pet food or some other option. So that is a definite focus for us at the moment.
32: Yeah. All right. Hey, Tom, good to talk to you. Well done to your teammate Cindy who did catch the fish, the giant log. We might stay in touch with you guys over the next couple of years as the program progresses because it's a, if there's a 12 kilo one in there, you never know, there might be a bigger one out there somewhere, hey?
3: Absolutely. We'll let you know if we catch a bigger one.
32: Good man. Thanks, Tom. Thanks for chatting to us.
3: Thanks a lot.
32: Good on you. John Hammond will join us in just a moment. That was Tom Ryan from the Harry Butler Institute at Murdoch Uni. That's a great story, isn't it? 83 centimetres long.
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26: G'day, Mick.
27: Good morning, Simon. Lovely to be with you back in this 6PR
26: yes.
27: studio.
26: Yeah, nice to see you after a couple of weeks of you travelling around the joint. How are you going? You going all right?
27: I thought I was, but I've had a look at my at my top in the lift in the mirror, and I'm a disgrace, Simon. I've got food all over my top, and it's I'm not doing real well.
26: What was it? What sort of food?
27: It looks like part of a bit of chocolate from like a Magnum. You know when you bite a Magnum and the little bits of chocolate just drip off? So I think that's what it was.
26: My special friend dropped some soup over last night.
27: Mm-hmm.
26: And in front of my 10-year-old, she said, I bet you $5 you'll forget to take the school to work. In front of my 10-year-old.
27: And?
26: And I brought it in and now I'm $5 richer.
27: That's good. That's a win.
26: That's not okay, is it? The karma police are always going to catch up with her on that one.
27: She needs to back you, Simon.
26: She's absolutely right. She does need, well, it's very nice soup too. 133-882. I'll play the panda conspiracy for you in just a moment. So Kane, Hurricane, who works with Todd, works with us here, great fella. He's got a theory about pandas.
27: Yeah.
26: Conspiracy theory, and I'll play that to you in just a second.
27: All right.
26: Is it a man's world, Mick? Is it still a place where men have advantages? You know, we get paid more. We can kick back, get looked after. Is it a man's world? I wanted to run this past you because I read a story over the weekend that the tapestry, that very special tapestry that was made in the French town of Bayeux, I'll give you some facts in just a moment. I just want to get the proper pronunciation of the tapestry.
28: Bayeux tapestry.
26: Bayeux tapestry. Thank you, James, again.
29: No worries.
28: Bayeux tapestry.
26: So the Bayeux tapestry.
27: Can I firstly ask?
26: Yeah.
27: What magazine were you reading that talks about tapestry?
26: It's called a
27: Tapestry Weekly?
26: It's
27: Tapestry Monthly?
26: No, it's a newspaper. It's called The Australian.
27: Oh, really?
26: It comes out every day. It's like this big paper that comes out every day and you buy it from, there's this shop you go to, Mick, called The Newsagents.
27: Yeah.
26: And you go, I'll have one of those, thanks. About $4.
27: Okay.
26: And then you'd sit down in a chair.
27: Yeah.
26: And you say, I'll have a flat white, thanks, no sugar. And then you read it.
27: Right.
26: So I was reading about the Bayeux Tapestry.
27: Okay.
26: It's got, it's ancient. It was made by women.
27: Yeah.
26: Back in the day.
27: How old's this thing?
26: It's a conquest of, I think it was around 1066.
27: Yeah, righto.
26: It's got 626 humans in it.
27: Yeah.
26: Depicted. 58 panels. 3 women.
27: Really?
26: It was made by women.
27: And it's
26: got 3 women in it.
27: Is it French?
32: Yes.
27: Okay.
32: Yeah.
27: Three women.
32: So one of the women is attending her husband on his deathbed. Another one is a woman and a child fleeing from a burning house. And another one she seems to be with a priest touching her cheek.
27: How big is this tapestry?
32: I don't know how big it is.
27: Have you got 600 images?
32: Yeah, it's just been refurbished. But there's only three women in it. So my point being is back in the 1000s,
27: yep.
32: when King Harold was getting around and the Battle of Hastings and all of that, 1066,
27: yeah, 1066.
32: I don't think women had a right of place to be on the tapestry, which is

0: API. So there's 7,000 people in WA prisons, and only less than 1,000 of them are women.
1: Are women. That's, yeah, really?
0: Yeah. So yeah. We're not good.
1: No, blokes aren't good. No. Blokes. But I still think so on that, and not that, just not the only level, but I think, you know, still in sport, it's still very much males versus females. Yep. The males are getting better paid, and I think, look, again, it's a better product at this stage in some of the sports, not all of them, but I still think blokes are, but the gap's certainly closing, which is good.
0: So, love to hear from our female listeners. Is it still a man's world? And Mick and I, you know, traditionally will always have a bit of fun with these type of topics. The Governor General is a woman. Sam Boston, the governor of the Reserve Bank, is a woman.
1: Mm-hmm.
0: We have a female treasurer here in Western Australia.
1: Yeah, yeah.
0: The most streamed musician in the world, 124 billion streams.
1: Taylor Swift.
0: Yes.
1: Woman.
0: Yeah.
1: Yeah.
0: Is it still a man's world? Love to hear from you today. 133-882 is the phone number. This is a couple.
1: But in politics, Parliament, like, what's the balance?
0: It varies a bit. And you know, there's always a chat about should there be a quota, should it be 50-50, but you should get into Parliament on your merits, shouldn't you? I think generally, leaders will try and balance their cabinets. So, you know, you try and have an equal representation
1: but
0: in cabinets.
1: Is that on merit, or is that because they're trying to be seen? Because that's what I find lately, politicians, they're not doing things for the better of Australia, they're doing things for the better of themselves.
0: And the party.
1: And the party.
0: And trying to get re-elected.
1: Yeah.
0: Yeah. Probably true. 133-882. Is it still a man's world? Phone us. Mick and I'd love to hear from you. It'd be $100 to spend at the Grosvenor Tavern or Grosvenor Hotel up the road from us here. We'd love to hear from you today. Would you like to hear the panda conspiracy?
1: Yes, please.
0: I think you'll like this. Now, this comes to us from Kane Coelho, who works with the Todd in the afternoon show, but a much loved colleague of ours. Mm-hmm. And he's got this thought about pandas and China. Have a listen, Mick.
2: Hey, Mick. Hey, Bowie. Kane here. Love the segment, and I just wanted to run this viral TikTok conspiracy past you guys to get your thoughts. So the theory is that pandas were basically created by China to boost tourism, similar to a government-designed mascot. Now, obviously, take this with a pinch of salt, but some of the arguments are weirdly convincing. Despite there being literally thousands of references to dragons throughout Chinese history, pandas barely get a mention. And one of the only records of a panda existing is back in 1869 when French missionary named Armand David was shown a panda skin by local hunters. Before that, basically, panda silence.
1: I love it. I love it.
0: Mm.
1: Good point.
0: Panda invented, created in a laboratory somewhere.
1: Well, why not?
0: Around the 1900s or the 1860s.
1: They invented COVID in a lab, didn't they?
0: Yeah.
1: They invented a panda
0: up there as well. In Wuhan.
1: Have they done a genetic test on a panda to see what it might have been a mix of?
0: Not that I'm aware of. I guess so. I don't know. What do you think of that, the panda conspiracy?
1: Oh, I think it's terrific. I think it's really good. Because you're right. You see dragons and stuff in Chinese, but you never see, maybe because pandas were cute. They don't put pandas if they're doing dragons. But yeah, how long have they been around for?
0: Mm. Yeah, well, they, according to Kane and the conspiracy
1: theories.
0: Yeah, 100 years ago, yeah.
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6: Mick Collis is with us today. Mick, I know you went to school in Sydney. Do you have any fads, crazes, yo-yos?
7: Yeah, I did the yo-yo.
6: Skateboards.
7: Yo-yo phase.
6: And click-clacks.
7: No, I didn't have click-clacks. Mm. Had jacks for a while.
6: Oh, yeah.
7: When a little kid, like a really little kid, jacks.
6: Mm. Yep.
7: Then yo-yos, skateboards.
6: Yep.
7: Yeah, they're probably the three big ones.
6: Fidget spinners, they were around a couple of years ago.
7: Yeah, didn't have those.
6: Only last 6 months. So, I remember those, Brad. We had to buy those, didn't we? 133-882. Doubling back, circling back to the Maddington fire. Firefighters are at the scene of another fire at the recycling facility containing lithium battery materials in Maddington. So Ray phoned this through to us at 10 o'clock. Seven crews are at the facility on Burwish Place after being called out about 9:45 this morning. This is a hazmat alert for 10 days early this year after the site caught fire on April 12, flared up again on the 15th. And, yes, yeah, another lithium battery recycling facility, the same one, seems to be on fire again today, Mick.
7: Because when that first one up, because I'm sure, is he got to have a license or a qualification to store lithium batteries?
6: Would have thought so, yeah.
7: Or can you just...
6: It's hazardous material, so I would have thought so.
7: Yeah, it just seemed a bit odd.
6: I think it was
7: stacked in almost in cardboard boxes. Like there was no, it didn't seem to be a well thought out place to store them.
6: They get into strife when they are crushed, like in rubbish trucks. So a rubbish truck crushes them and that's when they can catch fire in rubbish trucks.
7: But how those ones just catch fire?
6: Yeah, don't know. I'm not sure.
7: They just did.
6: That's three times in a month. 133-882, the panda conspiracy is alive and well.
7: And can I ask you a question?
6: Yes.
7: I went to the shops the other day.
6: Yes.
7: With my wife, that's a tough outing. But we went to the fruit and vegetable shop, right?
6: Yep.
7: And because she said to me, get four tomatoes. So I went to the tomatoes and there was different tomatoes there.
6: Yes.
7: Have you ever heard of a tomato called an heirloom tomato?
6: Yes.
7: Have you?
6: Yes.
7: How do you know about them?
6: On the gardening show.
7: Of course, with
6: Darren Senor.
7: Tapestry Weekly and the Gardening Show.
6: No, heirloom are a brand of they make.
7: Are they a brand or are they just old tomatoes?
6: Yeah, they are. They are. Yes, yes, and yes. So heirloom make have vegetable seedlings. They
7: so
6: have
7: is
6: tomatoes.
7: Heirloom a brand?
6: Heirloom's the brand, yeah. Or what would you call it? Sort of like a nursery, really.
7: Because I thought
6: heirloom is a nursery, I think.
7: Because they just look old, right? Those tomatoes. They look like old tomatoes that some marketing genius has says, don't throw those out. Let's call them heirloom tomatoes, and Simon Beaumont will buy those.
6: Well, I grow them.
7: You grow old tomatoes.
6: Heirloom tomatoes.
7: So they, when they're new, they're old. They look old.
6: Not that I can remember.
7: So if you pick a
6: heirloom are a famous, Darren, if you're listening, give us a call, 133-882, Darren Senior, if you're listening, and explain to Mick what heirloom vegetables are. So you know when you buy seedlings from the nursery and they have different brand names?
7: No.
6: Yeah, heirloom are one of, heirloom make,
7: but I understand
6: traditional vegetables. Grow them, sorry.
7: Yeah, so heirloom, the brand, do they grow normal tomatoes?
6: Yes. They grow, yeah, they grow normal tomatoes.
7: Like round, smooth ones.
6: Yes.
7: So I'm just saying these ones that are old, I just think they're old tomatoes.
6: So they look old and stressed.
7: You're telling me that they grow looking old.
6: No, I'm saying they grow looking new.
7: But then
6: what you're
7: old,
6: seeing in the supermarket might be something different.
7: Are old tomatoes that they just don't want to throw out. They've rebranded them.
6: So like heritage tomatoes.
7: Yes.
6: Okay.
7: And I want to know who buys them.
6: Yeah.
7: And why do you buy them?
6: Yeah. Well, James will attest to this. You can buy guitars that are stressed. They look stressed. They look old, don't they, Jim?
8: That's right.
6: You've got stressed jeans. Worn out. Things that look worn out. So you can buy a Fender guitar and it looks all worn out. Looks like a heritage guitar.
7: Which is good.
6: Yeah.
7: But why would you do that to a tomato? I can understand with the guitar, but it's a tomato.
6: You want a fresh one, don't you?
7: Why wouldn't you want a fresh tomato?
6: Someone will know.
7: I would like to know if any of our listeners have ever bought an heirloom tomato, okay. And I would like to know why they've bought that.
6: I've grown them, but I haven't seen them in the shops labelled as that.
7: But when you say you've grown an heirloom tomato, have you grown an heirloom brand tomato?
6: Yes.
7: I want to know, have you, but those, I'm talking about the old ones.
6: I know.
7: They look all wrinkly.
6: I have been listening to you, and I know what you're talking about.
7: You're saying you've grown them, but they don't look like that.
6: No, they look new, shiny.
7: Yeah, so they're not the same ones.
6: They're not. No, I haven't seen them labelled that in the shops.
7: Yeah, they're in the shop.
6: Yeah,
7: old tomatoes.
6: If you want me to say it again, I will. If you want me to say it exactly the same, I've said it three times in a row, I can for you. Brad from Midvale is going to tell us about heirloom tomatoes. G'day, Colin.
9: Yeah, how are you? Hello,
7: Colin.
6: Good, mate.
9: Yeah, about the males, I think definitely it's a male's world. There's no doubt about that.
6: Mm-hmm.
9: But there's a few problems with all of that because the suicides, 75% are males. Mm. And young men have got a real problem. They are struggling in education and, you know, older boys and young men.
6: Yep.
9: I think it may be to do with this male toxicity thing that's going around. Yeah, they look like they're struggling in society at the moment. So, you know,
6: yeah.
9: It's not all beer and skittles, as they say.
6: Yeah, thanks, Cole. It is the manosphere.
7: That's scary to me, all that stuff. And even the whole, all this peptide stuff and the advanced games, because this bloke just wants to sell peptides. And you've got young blokes that they've got to be getting on peptides because they think that's what you've got to look like. It's just a really, we didn't have any of that pressure growing up as kids.
6: No, we didn't. Is it a man's world? The Bayeux Tapestry, 627 people, only three are women. That was back in depicting the Battle of Hastings in 1066. I thought it'd be a fun topic, but it's not.
7: No.
6: Well, 17, 18 minutes of midday. Oopsie. G'day, Brad.
10: G'day, Bowie. How are you?
6: Yeah, good, mate. Heirloom tomatoes. Talk to Mick.
10: Okay, Mick. Heirloom is a general term that obviously the marketing guys have got hold of it and ruined it. It's a general term for old varieties of vegetables, including tomatoes. So if you go back 50, 60 years, they had, they might have had 10 different varieties of tomatoes they would grow, and then big corporations have bred them for transport and shiny red and look good but taste rubbish. So when you buy an heirloom variety vegetable, in this case tomatoes, it probably won't transport as well as the modern varieties, but it'll taste like a tomato, not like a soggy sponge.
6: And do they look different, Brad, the heirloom tomato? So I've got a picture here which I'm showing to Mick. Is that what they look like in the
7: shop?
6: Yeah,
7: all old. Looks like old.
6: Old, well, and ribbed. They look like they're ribbed, don't they? Yeah.
10: Well, it could be 8-10 different varieties or more will be labelled as heirloom. They're the old varieties, the old original varieties before plant breeders got hold of them and bred them for, it's got to look perfectly red.
6: Yep.
10: It's got to have thick skin so it can transport well. It's got to last on the shelf.
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12: Good morning, I'm Toby Goff. The Prime Minister will use the speech to defend his government's contentious budget measures. Anthony Albanese is expected to argue that the changes are needed to protect Australia from joining the social and economic dislocation being seen overseas. The Australian reports he will suggest the government is trying to fix a system that is not working for its people. Meanwhile, the government's tax changes have cleared their first parliamentary hurdle and have now moved to the Senate for debate. Labor is planning to rein in the capital gains tax discount and negative gearing concessions. The opposition and independents put up a range of changes to the legislation, but the government used its numbers to vote them down. Liberal leader Angus Taylor used question time to ask the Prime Minister why Labor took that approach.
8: Why did your government vote against lower income taxes 11 times? Including the Coalition's plan for bigger and better income tax cuts year after year.
12: Authorities in Croatia are investigating the cause of a light plane crash that has left four people dead. Officials say all the victims were Austrian men who were flying from the city of Linz to a coastal resort town. They reportedly died instantly after the aircraft was seen spiralling out of the sky into a field. Hezbollah has rejected the terms of the US-backed ceasefire brokered between Israel and Lebanon. The countries announced a renewal of the agreement, which was contingent on the cessation of attacks by the militant group. The fighting in southern Lebanon has been highlighted by officials in Iran as a hurdle in talks to end the conflict with the Middle East. The Fair Work Commission has closed a loophole which allowed NDIS providers to shortchange staff. The ASU estimates 30,000 workers were being paid up to $7 an hour less than their employers were being funded for. Union Secretary Angus McFarlane says it's a significant boost for the sector.
13: Our estimate is that 10% of the workforce have been experiencing these underpayments. Making sure these workers are now paid properly and fairly will help retain and attract people.
12: Ahmed Al-Ahmed, who was hailed a hero for disarming one of the attackers during the Bondi Beach terror attack, will face court next month, accused of assaulting his father. And students affected by technical issues which hit this year's NAPLAN testing will receive adjusted marks.
14: 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Perth 6PR.
12: Adelaide has claimed an elusive top eight scalp, beating Geelong by 1 point in a thriller at Adelaide Oval. It's the Crows' second victory over the Cats in its last 11 attempts. Tonight, Hawthorn faces the Bulldogs at the MCG. The Hawks without injured stars Jack Gunston and Tom Barras. Brisbane has copped another blow ahead of tomorrow's Q clash, losing co-captain Hugh McCluggage to a calf injury. And there are four Aussies in the top 10 in the first round of the Women's US Open of Golf in California. I'm Toby Goff. More headlines soon.
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25: Clear conditions in Perth as we come out of an overnight low of 7 degrees. Mostly sunny with light winds forecast today, a top of 21. Sunny conditions tomorrow before the rain starting up on Sunday. Looking ahead, showers on Monday with a high of 21 degrees. Showers easing on Tuesday, 17. The same on Wednesday, daytime maximum temperatures reaching 17 degrees as well. Wet weather continuing on Thursday with a high of 18 degrees. I'm Toby Goff on Perth's 6PR.
26: Monday, Monday, I just can't get enough.
27: Across Australia, this is Money News with James Willis.
26: Monday, Monday.
28: Yes, good evening and welcome. I'm James Willis. Great to have you company across 2GB Sydney and 4BC Brisbane, our network stations as well, including 2CC in Canberra, and anywhere across our listening area. Great to have your company on this Thursday night. Coming up, we'll wrap up another pretty ugly day on the ASX 200. But first, the Labor Party has done its absolute best today to ram through their controversial and enormous legislation, which will result in a range of Australians and a range of individuals, small businesses, mum and dad investors, some very wealthy people, but a lot of people that have just started with nothing and maybe invested $100 a week or whatever it may be in shares or into an investment fund for some sort of return along the way, and suddenly they are no longer going to receive the discount on capital gains. Labor has rushed this through the lower house today with their overwhelming majority, as they have more than 90 seats in the 150-seat parliament. And people that are caught up in this, and the net is far bigger than was initially advertised as being all about property. As we know, this is shares, this is investments of all kinds. Everyone in that category, 9 times out of 10, is going to be paying more tax in the years ahead. The 50% discount on capital gains will be removed. And we'll go back to the pre-1999 model, where it's all linked to inflation and indexed. And at the same time, there will be a minimum of 30%, which is a new part of Labor's plan. Today, the Albanese government showed it was unwilling to offer even reasonable flexibility into the details of this plan and this legislation. By the way, they very, very, in a very tricky move, put all of the legislation together. So they've already spoken about a $250 tax offset for every Australian that is coming in a couple of years from now. That was bundled in with this, as was the instant write-off of $1,000, which is coming up as well. So those two things, plus the changes to negative gearing and capital gains, all bundled together in a bid to jam the opposition and say, well, you opposed us offering a tax cut to every Australian. So this has all gone through the lower house. There was opposition from the Liberals and Nationals. And I have to say, even though they would clearly, for people be listening, not be the world's biggest fans of these MPs, the people that are talking the most common sense on this issue are the independent MPs linked to Climate 200. Now, some of these MPs are from the most affluent areas in Sydney and other parts of the country. and they would understand this issue and would clearly have had a lot of feedback from their constituents about just how significant it is. As part of the debate that took place today in the lower house, where Labor attempted to make these changes to negative gearing and the discount on all capital gains, this was what Zali Stegall had to say.
1: This bill goes much further than housing. It extends the CGT changes across shares, ETFs, managed funds, startups, small and larger business assets, employee equity, trusts and family business succession. If the government's policy target is speculative investment in established housing, then the legislation should target that.
28: That was followed by the member for Wentworth, Allegra Spender.
2: Not all of the revenue is being returned to the taxpayers. Some of it, $77 billion, has gone to the government. And I don't believe that's what the community wants. This bill has been rushed through in an unacceptable way. You cannot say that this is the most important tax reform in a generation and then rush it through as it has been.
28: So this is a $77 billion government tax grab in the years ahead, with the tax on trusts, the removal of the discount on capital gains and scaling back the negative gearing in the years ahead, and making sure that is grandfathered as well. Allegra Spender has been arguing that any tax reform in these areas needs to be relocated back into income tax, and our rates of income tax are too high, including the top bracket of 47 cents in the dollar for over $190,000. Allegra Spender also said in the House today that the government should consider removing active businesses from the new indexation capital gains tax regime and remain under a flat discount regime until such time that the issues around startups and small businesses with this bill and these reforms are resolved. She also said we need regulation to deal with the issue of capital gains being taxed on a real basis and losses being taxed on a nominal basis. And instead of using a flat 30% minimum real tax rate in the years ahead, the government should income average over the life of the asset or up to a maximum of 10 years. There's some very sensible ideas, but again, no interest. And this is Labor's right. They have an overwhelming majority in the lower house. They can just ram through whatever they like. But to not even be listening to common sense and the warnings about the colossal and devastating impact of a bill like this is just pure arrogance. And this is from a government that lied repeatedly about even touching these policy settings in the first place. By the way, the best speech of the day came from the opposition and their shadow energy minister, Dan Tehan.
3: Who said this? My word is my bond. I'm a Prime Minister who will promise to do things and then go and do them.
4: I think
3: that's how you restore faith in politics and this beauty. I don't lie to them. Well, he's sitting right there. And what did he do? We've just seen the greatest act of betrayal that this Parliament has seen in 20 years. And you are all party to it. You are all party to it. And at the next election, you will pay the price.
28: He was fired up, Dan Tehan, but again, it was counted for very little, and Labor was able to very easily get this legislation through to the Senate. It will face more scrutiny, hopefully. And also the question here is whether the coalition does a deal with Labor. They won't do that on principle, which means that the Greens will hold the balance of power. And when you do a deal with the Greens, 10 times out of 10, you don't end up with the best deal for the country. So we're going to have to wait and see where that lands. But the very clear message on this, and I've had so many emails about this, I've had so many texts, and they're coming in already. And by the way, you can call me about this at any time on 131-873. The text line is 0460-873-873. And the email, you can send it to moneynews@tappedmedia.com.au. But give me a call. We've got some time tonight. I'd be keen to hear from you, because I realize people are just sort of waking up to the full ramifications of this. You might have a small share portfolio. You might have some money tucked away somewhere, and all of a sudden you've realized that it's going to be taxed more because this discount on capital gains is no longer going to be applying if this legislation gets through. But my view on this is very simple. If we were now at a stage where this was only and exclusively about property, and they tried to argue this, the opposition, the crossbench tried to argue this today unsuccessfully with Labor, who refused to even entertain this idea. But if we were seriously all about trying to do more to get young people into housing, and it was only about the capital gains tax discount that was applied to property sales in the years ahead. If it was about limiting negative gearing or doing more in negative gearing to try and free up some property, well, then, of course, I would not be sitting here tonight and arguing anything along those lines. And you'd be saying, to be honest, we've got to do everything possible to get young people into new homes. But the policies the government has put on the table have nothing to do with property. And the reality is that in the years ahead, people are going to be more likely to hold onto their property rather than sell it. They're going to jack the rents up, and that's already started. We've seen that. And just because prices have gone down in the short term and there has been a correction does not automatically mean that more young people are going to be able to get into the housing market. Now, there's stories out tonight on the government's key flagship policy relating to the 5% deposit, which the Albanese government has thrown everything at trying to get young people into a house with just a 5% deposit. Well, according to Canstar, first home buyers who purchase with deposits of as little as 5% could be in negative equity by the end of this year if the country's biggest bank, CBA's, new property price predictions come to fruition. And the latest forecast from CBA released yesterday on the back of 3 cash rate hikes and the government's proposed housing reforms now predicts Sydney property prices will drop by a total of 6% this year, with Melbourne falling by a total of 7%. And in better news for our listeners on 4BC in Brisbane, according to this report on dwellings from the CBA, Brisbane's property market's going to increase by 8%, Perth will increase by 12%, but Sydney is forecast to fall by 6% this year, Melbourne by 7%. And as a result of that, canstar.com.au has done analysis of the latest property price forecasts, and it shows a first home buyer who with a 5% deposit purchased a $1.5 million property in Sydney, the maximum property price under the government's home guarantee scheme, could end up with next to no equity by the end of the year. In Melbourne, a 7% drop from beginning to end of the year could see a 5% home guarantee buyer dip into negative equity by the end of the year, despite having made principal and interest repayments for 12 months. Now, I'd love to be speaking to Claire O'Neill, the Federal Housing Minister, about whether this was all part of the plan. And we know that to boost the numbers up of this scheme, the 5% deposit scheme, they've offered it to permanent residents, 50,000 permanent residents, who in some cases, in theory, by policy design, could be owning homes in America, in the UK, in Japan, in India, in China. You get the picture. Any other country in the world, you could own 10 mansions, but as long as it's your first home in Australia, the federal government will allow you to buy a home, your first home, with a 5% deposit. Now, it wasn't designed for that. It was not designed for that. It was designed to allow young Australian citizens to get into their first home. It's jacked up prices, and then you read these predictions based on the fact that people have bought under this scheme with a 5% deposit, and even if they're paying principal and interest, all of a sudden they could be in a situation that by the end of this year, they are dipping into negative equity. There's plenty of people listening to us that would have kids, grandkids, that would say this is not what we signed up for at all. And if this was only about making property easier with the government and what they were doing today with capital gains and negative gearing, then of course we'd all be saying we've got to do our bit. 1% of Australia owns 25% of the housing stock. That's a figure that we need to be having a chat about, and of course. But to be taxing shares, to be taxing small business, to be punishing risk, to potentially be telling people to actually invest offshore in New Zealand or the Middle East or somewhere else instead of in Australia because it's too hard, and it's bloody hard enough as it is to make a quid. Well, I'm sorry, but that is a deeply troubling policy. And the fact that a government, a Labor government, that is meant to be the party that is standing up for the little guy at all levels, it's just a disgrace. It is a terrible, terrible situation. And unfortunately, unless there is some sort of miracle, it will be going through. And for anyone listening that has shares, that has a little bit of money tucked away somewhere, by the time you sell it, inevitably, You'll be paying more than you were before. My number is 131873. The text line is 0460873873. We'll go to a break. Back soon on Money News.
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28: Yes, we have some time for your calls. Let's go to your calls right now. My name's James Willis. It's great to have your company on Money News tonight. Nathan's on line one on 131873. Hi, Nathan.
30: Hi, James. How are you?
28: Mate, I'm well. How are you?
30: Good, thanks. Just a little bit, you know, stressed like everyone about the topics that you're discussing. And I just wanted to raise, it's not even coming up politically, but why is it not an agenda to stop foreign purchasing of our domestic property, house and land? You can come from overseas, not be a permanent resident and citizen of Australia, and purchase domestic property and land. And that's, in my belief, a false market value of the Australian property market because it's driving up the prices when it shouldn't be.
28: Well, there's a few things to note on that. And look, in principle, I agree with you. I would be more comfortable with the government putting a ban on all foreigners from buying houses for the time being. That has been applied in other parts of the world. And there are other parts of the world where you or I, Nathan, couldn't buy a post office box. You wouldn't be allowed to. And if you could, you'd buy it for 12 months and the government of that country would say, we need to have it back. The government here has put a ban on foreigners from purchasing existing homes. That ban runs until June 2029. Now, in fairness, since that ban was put in place, there has been a dip in the number of foreign buyers. However, the ban does not extend to new homes and off the plan homes and vacant blocks of land. And I think that it should. And that means that for every apartment that we build, for every house that is constructed in the western suburbs of wherever you live or down south or somewhere that there is land existing when there isn't land in the cities, in theory, a foreigner could buy that property from the other side of the world. And sure, we have a foreign investment review board, but there would be an argument, in my view, in light of a housing crisis, to say every house counts. And for the time being, unless you are an Australian citizen, you cannot buy property here. Instead, this federal government has allowed 50,000 permanent residents to take advantage of their flagship policy of allowing young people to buy a home, with a first home with a 5% deposit. 50,000 permanent residents have taken advantage of that scheme. Pam's online. She wants to talk about the 5% deposit. Hi, Pam.
0: Hello, James. The policy of 5% deposit for the first home buyers, I have always considered totally irresponsible.
28: Yeah.
0: I mean, given the cost of homes, the inflation, increasing interest rates, and if they have only that 5% deposit, there's always unforeseen costs that arise unless there are two very high income earners. It's a disaster.
28: Yeah. Well, look, Pam, there's no such thing as a free lunch. And my concern with that policy has always been that even if the government is underwriting the other 15% to get you to 20%, you've only put in 5% of that deposit. If you buy a house up to $1.5 million and you've only put 5% in, when you have a downturn like this year, it's very, very easily to get into negative equity. And I do have some concerns about how that is going to play out. In saying that, we need to do more. State governments have done their bit by putting restrictions or caps on when you begin to pay stamp duty. And that is one thing that locks a lot of young people out of the property market. And the other thing that I think, and I know a lot of people have taken advantage of, Pam, which is a good policy in my view, is to salary sacrifice into your super for a couple of years and allow that money to be used for a deposit. Now, I did that, and I can say I did that for my first home. It was about $30,000 in the end at a better tax rate over 2 years. But I didn't even notice the money coming out, and all of a sudden within 2 years, by salary sacrificing a certain amount, the maximum amount, you had $30,000 saved. If you're in a couple, that's $60,000 towards a deposit. It doesn't get you there, but it's better than nothing. They should probably consider extending that, and I know a lot of politicians have called for that. Thanks for those calls. Now, on the text line, 0460 873 873, Michael says, this is why we can never have a majority of this size in Parliament again. Well, in fairness, Labor would argue they have a mandate to do this. Where it's different is that they did not take these policies to the election. In fact, they lied and told everyone repeatedly, and this is from the Prime Minister down, that they would not be touching negative gearing or capital gains. Another one here from Peter. James, if your 18-year-old is going to university and working part-time, they will, in the future, pay 30% capital gains tax. So your daughter could earn, say, $10,000, $15,000 in wages, and if she sold some shares that had gone up in value, she'd be paying 30%. Imagine if the gain was $2,000 to $600 in tax. How does that help her build up a deposit to buy a property? Well, that is true. And there are a lot of young people that have been using a number of these investment platforms strictly and simply to save for what is the biggest issue for young people, and that is housing. I find this interesting, and I think it's worth exploring for a moment, and I'm keen to hear from anyone that might have been to one of these new facilities. Australians are flocking to unstaffed petrol stations in droves, and Ampol is about to cash in. The fuel giant has just won approval for its $1.1 billion acquisition of EG Group's 470 Australian service stations, and is now planning to more than triple the size of its discount of its discount unstaffed YouGo network from around 50 locations to more than 170. It comes as the temporary halving of Australia's fuel excise is due to end on June 30. And there is no doubt that at the Bowser, that has made a significant impact to the cost of petrol, which a lot of people are not, well, most people are not complaining about and haven't since it was brought in. I think my view is there'd be an argument to extend it, even though a lot of economists would argue against that, but it is provided a lot of people direct cost of living relief. Trent Nikolic is the editor of Wheels magazine. He's on the line for us tonight. G'day, Trent.
9: Hello, mate. Good evening to your listeners.
28: Hey, I really like these unstaffed Bowsers because you can go at any time of night. I was doing the breakfast show about a month ago and I was low on fuel and I pulled in at 3 o'clock, filled up, paid. I definitely paid, but I didn't need to pay anyone because it was all done on the machine. The bad news is that there's no jobs attached to these.
9: Yeah, look, I'm all with you. I'm in with you that anything that makes fuel more affordable for more Australians, yep, tick. I'm interested by the data that says Aussies are flocking to them because I drive past two of them regularly and I've never seen anyone in them, either of them, and I'm not making that up. I've actually never seen anyone in either of them. I guess if you're in an area where there isn't a 24-hour petrol station, it's obviously a really good idea. It's not uncommon in other parts of the world. I've used them in Italy, Germany, France, and the United States. I've used similar types of things when I've been driving around. So it's not uncommon as a principle. But then the offshoot of it is it's yet another example of where we're doing away with, as you said there, jobs, because you don't need anybody behind the counter to ring the till.
28: But I guess the other question is, are they going to be missing out on those, food and drink sales, which servos actually make a lot of money on?
9: Yeah, absolutely. I mean, there are servos in Sydney, and your listeners would know this very well. There are servos in Sydney that might as well be a grocery store now. They're that well stocked. So I think the reality is that they obviously make a lot of money doing other things, which is why Ampol's probably diversifying here. So they've still got their regular service station network, but they've diversified out into this. I suppose there's an argument that if you are desperate for fuel at 3 o'clock in the morning like you were, you don't really need to be buying a chocolate or an ice cream or anything else, although you might have appreciated a coffee on your way to work maybe if the coffee machine was on. But, yeah, I'm really fascinated by it because, as you said, the data says that Aussies are flocking to them, and I'll be keen to hear from your listeners as well whether anybody has used them.
28: Hey, in relation to the fuel excise, which is coming up, and that's going to end, that was halved by the government from 52 cents down to 26 cents a litre. It's made a huge impact.
9: Yeah.
28: You'd have a lot of people talking about this all the time. There's an argument to extend this trend, even though it's going to cost us billions of dollars. But given everything is linked to transport and fuel, and we're watching, and the RBA is watching this CPI data very closely, I mean, how do you not extend it?
9: Oh, look, I'm with you again, unsurprisingly. I completely agree with you on this one as well. I'd be extending it. I don't think you'd get one phone call tonight from an Australian saying, no, I'm happy to be paying more tax. I mean, what this government's already doing with the taxes it's collecting is questionable at best. And then we've seen the budget, which has just been appalling for Australians and everyday Aussies who just can't make head or tail of how you're supposed to save and get ahead. So I'm with you. I think, yes, it's costing the government billions of dollars in terms of the fuel excise that's being unpaid. But, you know, it might encourage the government to be, I know this is a crazy idea, a little bit creative in how it finds revenue rather than just taxing us to get it. But I just think that at the moment, with the way everything is and the cost of absolutely everything going up, and your point that fuel trickles down into everything. It's transport, it's delivery, it's farmers, it's regional areas. I think it should absolutely be extended.
28: Just lastly, Trent, what do you make of the revelation that the Tesla Model Y has become the first electric car to lead the overall Australian sales charts? Now, firstly, I thought Tesla was a little bit cooked and was being swamped in the EV market, but this is obviously significant and a lot of people making the switch in light of fuel prices in recent times.
9: Yeah, there's still a lot of Aussies who are saying, look, I don't really like Elon Musk, but the Tesla Model Y is a really good car, which it is. It's still one of the best electric vehicles. There's no doubt about that. I'm unsurprisingly a little bit cautious about some of this sales data because it's month on month. It's this month compared to this month last year. It's very specific data. Now, it's no surprise that with the cost of fuel, all the other stuff that's associated with that, more Australians than ever before are looking at electric vehicles. My advice to anybody listening to us is don't rush out and buy one now because you're worried about the cost of fuel, because I can guarantee you that when the cost of fuel comes back down to where it should be and the Middle East sorts itself out and supply gets back to where it was, I can guarantee you there's going to be a hell of a lot of people who ran out to buy an electric vehicle now in a year or two or three questioning why they did it if it doesn't suit their needs. If it suits your needs, go and buy one. But it doesn't surprise me that more Aussies than ever before have bought electric vehicles because of what else is going on.
28: The Model Y, what do they retail for, and can you get them straight away, or is there a wait generally?
9: No, they've got stock at the moment, and they're down as low as $60,000 now, so the price has come right down, and they do have stock of them. And Tesla is pretty good at satisfying stock. It doesn't tend to do what some manufacturers do, where it takes too many orders and then can't fulfill them. It's pretty good at doing that. But having said that as well, mate, it's coming off a low base. So, you know, to say that electric vehicle sales have climbed and you talk about the percentage jump, it's coming from a very low base. So, you know, of the million or so new cars that we sell every year, I think the highest figure at the end of year for EVs has been about 11 or 12% overall. So it's not like it's all of a sudden 50% of the market either.
28: Yeah, long way to go. And there's obviously some key factors in that period over the last few months that has prompted people to make the switch. The question is, will that be sustainable, and will people end up with some buyer's remorse? I appreciate your time, Trent. Thank you.
9: Anytime, mate. Thank you.
28: Trent Nikolic, the editor of Wheels magazine. And yes, those figures from last month, the Tesla Model Y reported a record 5,605 sales in May, making it the nation's top-selling car, ahead of the Ford Ranger with 4,474, the Toyota Hilux with just over 4,000, and the Toyota RAV4 hybrid SUV with 3,865. But overall, last month, nearly one in five new vehicles sold was electric, a record 19.9%. At 21,303 EVs overall. Long way to go, though. This government has been talking about 82% of electric vehicles being the new car market by the end of this decade. That's 4 years away.
12: 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Oz Alert is coming to Western Australia on October the 1st. It's going to be trialled in Gemelling. Here's Julie Chester, the Shire President.
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2: Yeah, great to have you with us. Just on the text line in relation to the government's housing plan and these taxes that have been rammed through the lower house today, scaling back the discount on capital gains and also grandfathering negative gearing into the future, aside from on new developments. Rowan says 5% on a $1.5 million home is $1,500 to $2,000 interest per week. And Jim Chalmers wants to see property prices go down. It doesn't make sense. And Russell says, thank you for pointing that out. I've been very, very concerned about the fact that a lot of young people who have bought in at 5% are now running the risk in the months and years ahead of negative equity with that 5%.
1: And now on Money News, the market wrap. Terry Shear is Australia's leading landlord insurance specialist, offering cover for investment properties, including loss of rental income. Search Terry Shear Landlord Insurance.
2: Yeah, the ASX 200 fell by 99 points to finish at 8,686. Six of the 11 sectors were in the red. Materials were the worst performing sector as our big mining companies were all smashed, while utilities were the standout. Henry Jennings is a senior investment analyst and portfolio manager at Marcus Today. He's on the line for us tonight. Henry, thanks for your time.
3: Always a pleasure, James. Lovely to be here.
2: Hey, before we go through a couple of the highlights and lowlights from today, yeah. I'm keen for you to articulate this, and I find this data really interesting. So shares in ASX Limited were up today, and this came after it announced the ASX that trade volume soared in May. There was a 37% surge in daily trades and 31% in total trades. Now, this is obviously in light of major debate about larger taxes on shares and concern that the government was about to make it more difficult for people to invest. What do you make of this data overall? Were you surprised by it?
3: Not really, James, to be honest. I mean, markets love volatility. I mean, investors don't always like volatility, but, you know, traders and the algos and the computer trading programs, which are so prevalent now, they do love volatility. And there's nothing better than a war going on in the background, Donald Trump's tweets, massive tax changes, the budget, etc., to get the juices flowing in terms of trading volumes. So, you know, it's not unsurprising, to be honest. Volumes on the ASX have been growing substantially over the last 5 years, I guess, and probably longer. You know, it's just, you know, there's more and more investors looking at the stock market as a way to build wealth, and the volatility of policy and wars does affect volumes, and that's good for the ASX. Not such good news, I guess, for those investors trying to keep a level head sometimes.
2: Now, the materials sector got smashed after iron ore prices hit a two-month low. How did the big miners go today?
3: Well, they were down, but I think we need some perspective, to be honest, James, because BHP hit a record high yesterday, as did Rio, and both have been absolutely flying. If it wasn't for these two, the market would be in a very sick and sorry place. So, you know, we've seen BHP and Rio, because of their copper exposure through the likes of Escondida, etc., that has really powered both share prices. So I think, you know, today we saw BHP come off, what, 3.2% or something, and Rio in a similar vein. So, you know, it sounds a lot, and it obviously hurts on a day like today. But in the big scheme of things, after what has been, you know, a 35, 36% run for BHP, you know, you got to take some perspective on these things.
2: BHP finishing the day at $62.80. Are you selling at that price?
3: No, I wouldn't be selling BHP. I love BHP. I think it's a classy company, and I've always, you know, we've spoken about this before when they found that, you know, that $4.3 billion US silver royalty stream down the back of the sofa. You know, that just showed how powerful and the flexibility on their balance sheet. And because of the copper exposure, it has been an absolute winner. Iron ore has come off a little bit, and there are some reasons for that. Some of those are to do with iron ore coming out of West Africa. Simandu is the big project, supposed to be the iron ore killer. But it's weird because Rio does own part of that, and they came off 3.2%. So, you know, it's there's some mixed signals there anyway.
2: Now, some major changes with Treasury Wine Estates, and obviously this impacts or is part of the Penfolds brand as well. Their stock's rocketed over 13% to close at $4.66. What happened? What's this major global revamp? Just tell us all about it.
3: This is another cunning plan brought to you by the people at Treasury Wine Estates. And I have to say, it is in the long line of cunning plans from Treasury Wine Estates, and it hasn't stopped the stock from being an absolute dog of a stock. And for someone that's responsible for some of our best wine brands, they have made a right pig's ear of the whole thing. Interestingly, James, there's 105 million shares shorted in Treasury Wine Estates, which is around 13% of the company. So the merest blip in good news, you get a big reaction in the market. And we've got yet another strategic review from the new CEO, Sam Fisher, a brand consolidation, potentially selling off some brands and concentrating on their big three brands, which account for the large proportion of their profits. But, you know, this is just, as I say, a long line of cunning plans from the University of Cunning, as Baldrick would say. So, I think, you know, we had one day. One day does not a celebration of winemaking make.

0: I have to say, James, because it's the word it sort of springs to mind is staggering. You know, $1.8 trillion of market cap for a company that is losing money. And when you look through the 277-page prospectus, which I had a little brief look at today, the first 11 pages is pictures of rockets and planets. The last time I saw so many glossy photos in a prospectus was Maya with Jennifer Hawkins.
1: Stop it.
0: And we all know what happened to that one. So, you know, there's an old kind of rule of thumb that if private equity and private players are selling retail investors something, just be a little bit wary of it, because I was going to say there's a lot of blue sky in this valuation, but it's not even blue sky. You know, they talk about Mars and beyond and being intergalactic, and the, you know, the total addressable market as this is the universe. It's not Earth. It's not the moon. It's Mars. So, you know, I think Elon Musk, if it gets away at that astonishing valuation, $135, then he's going to be worth another $350 billion. He'll be the world's first trillionaire. I mean, and we're starting to talk serious money now. I mean, he could pay the U.S. interest bill for a year.
1: Hey, just to be clear, Aussies could be exposed to this one way or another through their super funds as well, right?
0: Well, the problem is that it is so big, and this comes as well with OpenAI and Anthropic. It's so big, and the index providers are bending over backwards to allow them into the indices early, which is kind of a new thing, and then it becomes massive. And all the ETFs that investors own, US ETFs, are suddenly going to have a massive exposure to SpaceX. I was reading today, maybe my math is a little bit off, but 13 companies in the S&P 500, when these three list, will be 46% of the S&P 500. Now, if you assume the S&P 500 is 75% of the global index, 36% of the global market cap is going to be in 13 companies.
1: That's amazing. That's amazing.
0: Scary. That's scary. As I say, remember Maya, Jennifer Hawkins?
1: The first how many pages were pictures of rockets?
0: 11. 11. And planets. They had planets in there as well. And they were really good pictures. I've got to say, I actually ran the prospectus through an AI model to analyze it for red flags. And there were more red flags there than at Cheviot Beach in 1967 when Harry Holt disappeared.
1: Henry, we love your work and we appreciate your time tonight.
0: Thanks, mate. Always a pleasure.
1: Henry Jennings, a senior investment analyst and portfolio manager at Marcus Today. He goes to do some due diligence on the SpaceX stocks, which are likely to be valued at extraordinary levels. He just went through the numbers there. And the first dozen pages were pictures of rockets and planets. And they're likely to be issuing 550 million shares at US $135 a share. Count me out.
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6: 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A couple of emails here I want to get to before we go tonight, and you can send us those via the email address I just gave out. Sarkis says, hi James, thanks for the great show. You are now just going over the income tax rates, bans and the impact on people and what they take home. You might recall the Labor government slashed the Coalition's original Stage 3 tax cuts, which were introduced and proposed by Josh Frydenberg as Treasurer and Scott Morrison as Prime Minister, years and years ago. The original Stage 3 tax cuts would have moved the 47% rate to above $200,000 as the threshold. Please remind them and the public. I will. Thank you for that, on that email that has come through in the last couple of minutes. Tone says, James, they should have increased the GST to 15%. That would have brought in billions and billions of dollars. Unfortunately, it might not sound a lot when you see the Victorian government has cost blowouts of $15 billion to $30 billion on whatever they touch. Well, the other issue in Victoria is the fact that a lot of money on their flagship building projects have sadly ended up in the pockets of organised crime, according to a number of major reports, and the CFMEU are up to their necks in that as well. And I note the boss of Origin, who are the biggest energy provider in the country, their CEO, Frank Calabria, has warned that the huge cost of the net zero transition to low carbon energy means that the coming dip in electricity prices is unlikely to be repeated. In other words, there's going to be high prices in the years ahead. One of the reasons why, according to the Financial Review, is a 50% surge in the cost of building wind farms since 2020. Well, all the farmers I speak to say the same thing. They prefer if we scrap them altogether.
7: It's Wolfie time. Because one Carl on the brekkie team just wasn't cutting it, we're adding another.
8: Freo defender Carl Warner is joining the stable.
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7: It's all thanks to Carrington's Bar and Grill in Hammy Hill, chasing their third steak sandwich of the year title
8: right here on 6PR Breakfast.
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6: Yes, and thank you for your company this week. It's been very fun. My name's James Willis. We'll catch you next time. I note that a survey of CEOs has revealed the top workplace innovations of the past 300 years. And it wasn't the horse and cart. Number five was hybrid working. Number four was Wi-Fi and Bluetooth. Number three was video call conferencing, when people like to work from home. Number two, laptops. And number one, AI. I think they forgot the vending machine. We'll see you next week.

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5: It's 9 degrees at 5 o'clock. Good morning, I'm Philippa Maher. Police are continuing to investigate what caused a bus to veer off the road and hit a tree in Perth's northern suburbs. Multiple passengers were on board the Transperth bus when it crashed on Joondalup Drive in Wanneroo late yesterday morning. Several people were taken to hospital. Two were rushed to Royal Perth Hospital in critical conditions. This witness has told Nine News it was a confronting scene.
6: A lot of people injured, someone bleeding from the head, someone bleeding elsewhere, the head blood coming everywhere out. And we did try and get the bus driver out of the bus. After about 5 minutes, we got him out.
5: Anyone with information on the crash should contact Crime Stoppers. Veteran aviation journalist Geoffrey Thomas has died after a short illness at the age of 74. The Perth-based commentator posted the last of his regular YouTube videos only last week. Mr. Thomas operated several aviation media businesses and was in demand for expert opinion for decades. Business News colleague and friend Sean Cowan has told Jamie Burnett he was on a plane with Mr. Thomas last year, landing in Qatar, just as hostilities broke out between Israel and Iran, throwing the aviation industry into chaos.
7: And of course, Geoffrey had about 1 million requests for interviews and spent the entire time on the ground in Qatar doing phone calls back to Australia to talk about what was going on in the sector.
5: A report will be prepared for the coroner after the death of a 29-year-old Aboriginal inmate at Kashawarina Prison. The Department of Justice says the man was found unresponsive in his cell yesterday morning. Staff administered first aid until paramedics arrived, but he couldn't be saved. Preliminary reports indicate there are no suspicious circumstances. A former primary school teacher and babysitter has been jailed for sexually abusing 9 children. Chelsea Bowden has the details.
8: Kurt David Charlton has been jailed for 6.5 years after pleading guilty to 27 counts of indecently dealing with and recording a child under the age of 13. His offending spanned 4 months between 2024 and 25. His youngest victim was an 18-month-old child who he was babysitting. Another was his student. Prosecutors describe his crimes as premeditated, brazen and persistent. He'll be eligible for parole after serving 4.5 years behind bars. Chelsea Bowden, Perth.
5: A Liberal senator will introduce a private members' bill today to push for the removal of a contentious aged care funding algorithm. The integrated assessment tool is used to determine how much funding older Australians receive. Anne Rustin says her amendments would put humans back in control of the decisions. In finance, the Dow Jones has snapped back after yesterday's plunge, closing at another all-time high after surging 874 points to 51,561. The dollar's buying 71.3 US cents and 12,844 Indonesian rupiah.
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5: Geelong's 6-game winning streak over the Crows has ended after Adelaide won last night's clash by just a point. Cats coach Chris Scott says they couldn't quite get over the line.
9: I don't think it was won or lost in the last few minutes. We had our chances to win it. We were a little bit disappointed with some of our execution late, but high pressure, difficult to communicate in that situation. In a lot of key areas, we were well on top. The fact that we couldn't quite capitalise right at the end was a little bit of a pattern.
5: Women's tennis player Maya Halinska, ranked 115th in the world, has made it all the way to the finals at the French Open. She's beaten Diana Schneider 7-6, 6-4, pitting her in the final against sixth seed Mira Andreeva. Andreeva says it will be a new experience for both of them.
10: Never played against her. It's going to be a new match for both of us. And I don't really know how she plays. I don't really know her game style.
5: Halinska is the first qualifier to ever make it to the French Open finals, and it's a feat achieved only once before at a major. That's the latest news and sport.
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5: Mostly sunny with light winds and 21 today. Sunny again tomorrow with 21. Then the rain's coming in. A shower or two Sunday with 22. Showers for Monday, 21. And showers through until Thursday. Right now it's 9 degrees. More news at 5:30 on Perth 6PR.
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0: 882 6P, nice to have your company. Wonderful 3882. It's going to be a fantastic Friday. If you followed Willie Pike yesterday, then five winners for Willie Pike. Back Willie Pike. Drink what you like is the saying here in Western Australia. And great to see that he is going to be inducted into the Hall of Fame for racing. I saw Darren spring that on him. And those awards are coming up in August when it comes to the racing world. But he has been absolutely wonderful. He's already secured a ride for the Melbourne Cup. We know that. The other thing is that I saw last night was we talked about leadership and the medal that's going to be cast in the honour of a man that sadly has passed away, and that was Neil Danaher. We will be rolling in something a little bit later in our program today that goes along the MND and Neil Danaher theme. But you talk about leadership. Jordan Dawson's leadership last night for Adelaide, which got my tip across the line, Mills, he's so happy, was sensational. He recently lost his brother. He got injured in a massive contest. He was on one leg. You could see him limping around. But how he was able to then pull out the strength was quite incredible. And well done to Jordan Dawson last night. I thought that was an absolutely sensational look at leadership. How are you, Millsy? Anyway, you're looking a little bit glum this morning.
1: Oh, I'm feeling okay? Fabulous.
2: All right.
1: Absolutely fabulous. We had a late night. We had a rival very late last night.
0: Okay. So. Child.
1: Yeah, no. Oh, no,
0: your lady is a child.
1: A relative actually. From the Eastern States who flew in at 10 to 10.
0: I thought it was a child.
1: No.
0: Oh.
1: No, she's not a child. She's older than me.
0: Oh, really?
1: Yeah.
0: Older than you?
1: Older than me. Okay. I know that sounds impossible, but it is. There are people that are older than me.
0: You okay?
1: Thank you very much. Good morning, everyone, anyway. Good to see you.
0: Can you record this, Seb, please? Sure. So today is your day, Millsy. Today is National Veggie Burger Day. It's Hot Air Balloon Day, and it's World Environment Day. Now, you know that those three are right up your alley, aren't they? You love a great veggie burger.
1: You've had a veggie burger.
0: How many hot air balloons you been in?
1: Never been in one.
0: And what do you think of the environment?
1: I think the environment's important, but I think it's overrated by how we fix it.
0: Okay. Can I then throw in this? I'll just mollycoddle this together. Today is National Fish and Chip Day.
1: Now you're talking.
0: Today is National Donut Day.
1: Now you're talking.
0: Today is World Thick Shake Day.
1: Yes.
0: And it is National, this is the one that takes the cake, Sausage Roll Day.
1: How good is that? How good is that?
0: So, out of all that, out of the fish and chips, the donut, the thick shake, and the sausage roll, Millsy, which one would you go for first?
1: On a Friday, probably fish and chips. If you ask me on a Thursday, probably the sausage roll. The donut will come in last. The thick shake, man, it's pretty high up there.
0: Yeah.
1: I had some comfort food last night on my return from Pinjarra.
0: What was that?
1: Well, Tricia was out, and I thought, I can't be bothered cooking.
0: Wouldn't have been about me.
1: No. So I pulled into Hungry Jack's in South Perth.
0: Oh, yeah.
1: I thought, I'll do the right thing here. I'll have Junior Whoppers.
0: Oh.
1: Right.
3: Whoppers.
1: Two. Junior Whoppers.
3: Plural.
1: Yeah, so the Junior Whoppers are like half the size of a Whopper. Yeah, so it makes me feel like I'm having more by having, instead of having one Whopper, I'm having two
0: Junior
1: Whoppers.
0: But you only need one hand for a Junior.
1: Yeah, well, that's true.
3: So you had
1: that's
3: two.
1: True.
3: Would you say two equals
0: one? In each hand?
3: Normal one, though?
1: Well, it was bigger than what I thought they were, to be quite honest. And I didn't struggle to eat them because I hadn't eaten throughout the day. But I got into the car this morning and, cause I couldn't wait till I got home.
0: Yes.
1: And as I said, I was eating for comfort.
0: I could still smell it?
1: I could still smell.
0: You can.
1: And I thought, I should pull in and get something for breakfast. But I resisted the temptation.
0: You should put the packages in the bin.
1: The packages were out of the bin. Oh, that was the weird part.
0: It just permeates.
1: How do you get rid of that? So I had some deodorant in the car and I've sprayed that.
0: You'll fix it. Get one of those trees, you know, the trees.
1: I've got those trees. I don't know about those trees. Are they safe? Those trees?
0: Oh, I don't know. Well, yeah, good question.
1: Right.
0: What are they made of?
1: Do you know who Brett Michaels is? You probably don't.
0: No.
1: No, Seb.
0: Where is he?
1: Well, he's a rocker of some
0: kind. A rocker?
1: Yeah. Has various songs. Probably heavier kind of music than anything else. He was Poison. Poison? Oh, do you remember Poison? Yeah. So anyway, his daughter, he's trying to encourage her to be entrepreneurial, which is really good. And you try and do the same with your M, and I've done it with my kids.
0: My M's on her way.
1: She's apparently his daughter. She is selling her feet online. Oh. Not literally her feet, but feet pics. And he's right behind her. Biggest fan is the rocker Brett Michaels. And I'm thinking to myself, how much would you get for feet? Now, you've often thought my feet are unusual, and I've never really thought about it, but, you know, after yesterday with Pike Riding 5, I might start selling my feet. if this continues. So how much can I get for feet pics? Any idea, sir?
2: I'd pay you not to send me your feet pics.
1: No, no, but how much do you actually get if you do...
2: For a good foot?
1: Yeah, for a good foot.
2: No, maybe a... Maybe $50. I'm just pulling
1: $50.
2: That number.
1: $50.
2: So it depends how you sell your feet, right?
1: How good is this?
2: So what you can do?
1: I could just sell limbs online as I'm losing.
2: Okay. So all you do,
1: if you're not actually giving your foot away.
2: So what you do is
1: way.
2: you can set up an OnlyFans account,
1: right?
2: Right. So the Stephen Mills OnlyFans account, you can give yourself an alias if you like, and call yourself a name. Then yes. You can have a monthly fee to get feet pics. You could maybe do
1: what,
2: then an extra on
1: beach,
2: that. You could do
1: feet in a roller coaster.
2: You can sell on OnlyFans the way that you want to dress up your own feet.
1: Really? So feet
2: you could
1: in
2: dress
1: the bath.
2: Up your feet. Yep. You could take your feet anywhere.
1: Feet
2: can't
1: having
2: you?
1: A shower.
2: Yep. The feet could be anywhere, and then
1: and
2: you
1: people
2: could,
1: will pay for that.
2: Well, some weird people will pay for feet.
1: Why do you say that's weird?
2: Because it's weird. I mean, I'm not.
1: Is there a body part that you're attracted to? Like, if you have a look at a body part, some
2: yes.
1: people would be attracted to feet.
2: Yes, they might be.
1: Well, they would be.
2: They probably would think that there is a better looking foot than
1: right.
2: an ugly foot.
1: Anyway.
2: And people do get a lot of work done on
1: but
2: their feet,
1: as
2: particularly
1: you know,
2: when you go.
1: My feet is deformed. So does that make it worth more money?
2: Yeah,
1: or?
2: Well, you dress it up the way that you like. You know, you could have the deformed feet. That could be your...
1: Deformed foot.
2: Yeah, so everyone might be interested. Oh, I might just have a look at that.
1: Right.
2: And so then they just plug in.
1: They have to pay to look at a
2: oh,
1: deformed
2: yeah,
1: foot.
2: Yeah, yeah, yeah. They've got to pay.
1: That's good.
2: And then what you've got to make sure is that make sure your security is really good to make sure that it doesn't leak.
1: What do
2: you don't
1: mean?
2: Want
1: What's
2: your feet to leak out.
1: Oh, how
2: you know
1: do
2: what I mean? You want everyone
1: from...
2: to actually get into your account
1: how
2: to see your feet. Otherwise, it gets.
1: How
2: oh,
1: do you
2: well,
1: stop
2: so
1: that?
2: one of your fans, you might you know get too excited with your feet one time, and one of your fans just leaks out your feet.
4: You can
2: you know?
4: Screenshot it. You don't want that.
2: You can invite your fans over to actually get a first-hand look at your feet.
1: Oh, really?
2: Works. Yeah.
4: Millsy,
2: yeah,
4: I'm just signing you up for OnlyFans. Can you send me the email? I just need to verify the email.
2: So we need to verify your email. Then what we need to do is we need to get a proper foot pic, and then we need to put that up there in the profile, and then basically...
1: How much do you reckon we can make in a week?
2: Oh, it just depends. Just depends how many people want to look at your feet.
1: Right.
2: Yeah. So the only way they can see them is by getting onto your account.
1: Right.
4: Verification.
2: That's how it works. And then you get your fans, your feet fans. And...
1: Send it to my phone or...
4: I've sent it
2: I can't
4: to
2: believe
4: email.
2: We're talking about your feet. At
1: well,
2: quarter past
1: just,
2: five on a Friday.
1: After Pike Rides 5, mate, you've got to look at an alternative income
2: feet.
1: Methodology. I'll give you the tip. Right. Anyway, apparently don't do it through Six Powers email account, otherwise you'll be flagged by HR. I've got a private one.
4: Too late.
1: Bigfoot too late. At Bigfoot at bigpond.com.au. There you go. Well, good luck to her anyway. I hope she makes a fortune.
2: I know that we've got to clear a commitment, but just quickly, have you heard that there is now a $200 steak sandwich? On the East Coast.
1: Oh, I saw that this
2: morning. A $200 steak sandwich on the East Coast. Well, would you ever fork out $200 for a steak, Sepp?
4: No, but is it for charity or something? Surely.
1: No, it's for a business.
2: So
1: an Italian steakhouse in Sydney.
2: Really? Yeah, so it's the gourmet. It's at Manzo in Circular Quay. It's added the double Manzo to its menu. So it's $210. It's layered with a Kago Shima A5 Wagyu. It's 30-day dry-aged sirloin. It's packed with many luxury ingredients, including truffle butter, 100-year-old balsamic vinegar.
4: 100-year-old.
2: 100-year-old. Balsamic, as other people call it. Provolone cheese. What's that? What's provolone cheese?
1: It's a thing you put in your motor.
2: Yeah, provolone. What's provolone cheese?
1: Motor.
2: Charred onions.
1: You know what we should do? We should get our good mate very close to you.
2: Me.
1: Paz Princey. Yeah.
2: And Seb, one
1: we
2: of my favourites.
1: We should take him there and say, mate, we want to have these burgers.
2: Actually, let's get him to come in here and make us one. What about with the ox heart tomato?
1: Oh, no.
4: I can get provolone cheese for $8 from Woolies.
2: Well, there you go.
4: So
2: right.
4: We can
2: what
4: make
2: about charred onions? How much?
1: Anyway, if you have got that much money, you've obviously got too much money to pay $200 for a steak sandwich, please. It's 17 past five. We'll look at some serious news. That's coming up right after this.
5: Mornings. Oz Alert is coming to Western Australia on October the 1st. It's going to be trialled in Gemelling. Here's Julie Chester, the Shire President.
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2: Let's get into what's making news. 20 after 5. Good morning. Nice to have your company. Almost 9 degrees. 21, a beautiful sunny day ahead. Good weather again for tomorrow too, with a double header when it comes to going down there for Bunbury and Hands Oval and Freo taking on North Melbourne. And then, of course, it's Port Adelaide against West Coast. Back to back, 10 hours tomorrow, footy here on 82 6PR.
1: Fabulous. I'll be tuned in. Route number 309 was not good yesterday, just after 11 o'clock. A Transperth bus unfortunately swerved into a tree. One person is fighting for life and six others have been admitted to hospital. Though passengers were slammed into the tree at speed in a crash witness described as chaotic and scary, just reading some accounts this morning. And thankfully people were able to get in there and help. Not only that, Carl, but outside of St. John of God Murdoch, the emergency department, which I've sat in many a time, an hour before the bus crash, a man was left critically injured when a vehicle ploughed into St. John of God's Hospital, forcing the emergency doors to shut its doors, or the emergency department to shut its doors. Police confirmed a grey Nissan Tilda sedan was travelling near the emergency department when the car collided with a pedestrian, then crashed into the building. WA police said a critically injured 73-year-old pedestrian was treated at the hospital before being rushed to Royal Perth. The driver of the Nissan, an 83-year-old male, received treatment for minor injuries. So not a good day on the roads yesterday. And, yeah, you take it for granted that you'll be safe on a bus, don't you, really? Because they're pretty big, but if you hit a tree at speed, no good.
2: No. Well, accidents happen, Millsy, and we've seen that, unfortunately, unfold. So we'll find out more about that throughout the morning, I'm sure. BHP committing $160 million on Port Hedland infrastructure, the largest community funding commitment in WA. This is awesome, I reckon. So the Hedland Senior High School is going to receive an $80 million upgrade. $20 million will go towards a new aquatic centre. $10 million will support accommodation for essential service workers. Having been to that part of the world and seeing Roy Hill and the BHP facility for the FIFO workers, to then go beyond that and try to make it more family friendly and to encourage more people to go live, work and play rather than travel away. That's what the infrastructure is intended to do. I think that can only be a good thing for all those people that actually work in that world.
1: No, I haven't lived in Port Hedland for a while, but I know quite a few people that do. And there was some blue with the aquatic centre. But they redid either the diving pool or some pool, and they spent a fortune. We're talking millions of dollars, and it's never opened.
2: Right.
1: So I don't know what's happening there, but maybe they could fix that. That'll be a good starting point. The state government is considering giving a free ride to WA drivers pinged behind the wheel with cannabis in their system if they have genuine medicinal cannabis in the system.
2: So is that after...
1: what we talked about yesterday with what's happening in New South Wales.
2: Yeah, so that is that... A direction that they're going to take after what was spoken about yesterday and what New South Wales are now doing? Is this why we're just jumping on the bandwagon, or is this something that's been in the pipeline for a while?
1: I think so. The lady we spoke to yesterday, I thought she raised a really good point, border to border. You know, what is okay in one jurisdiction, like one state, and then you're driving to another state and it doesn't apply.
2: Yeah.
1: That can be quite difficult.
2: Well, so Road Safety Minister Rhys Whipley did say yesterday, WA supports the principle of a medical defence in circumstances where a driver is using medicinal prescribed cannabis. So let's hope that it doesn't have as much red tape as the one in New South Wales.
1: Now, Tony Gilardi's chip factory, remember it was delayed, but it's up and running, yeah.
2: We had the rumour first up when he was actually going to build a chip factory. Remember when there was a supposed shortage of chips? I think that goes right back to the COVID years, about 5 years ago.
1: So we'd have to find out why he was fined $20,000 for an unlicensed chip factory.
2: Why would you have to license a chip factory?
1: Oh, it's health regulations, I gather.
2: If
1: you're dealing in food.
2: More red tape.
1: Yeah, well, probably right. WA Seafood Lovers, this is you, Carl. Could be feasting on crayfish in greater numbers within 5 years after fishery scientists recorded some of the best juvenile lobster settlement numbers seen in decades, Carl.
2: Mate, that story came out 4 days ago. Here you go. Look, see those little pyrrhulus there? They're little crayfish.
1: Are they?
2: Yeah. So that's a four-day-old story that got written up in the newspaper.
1: Right.
2: Yeah. Old news.
1: You know the Bondi hero, Ahmed Al-Ahmed, he appeared on Ben Fordham's program today. He has had charges.
2: Ahmed, you're talking about the bloke
1: Ahmed.
2: The gun off one of the...
1: Yeah, that's the fella.
2: That guy, yeah.
1: Yeah, so he appeared with Ben this morning, and he's being charged. He's basically said it's all fake news, fake information. So it'd be interesting to see where that goes. The family, when you get coming to money, remember there was some blue with either brothers or cousins who wanted to share
2: Two of the brothers basically threatened him, so he's got a restraining order, I think, on them, and now there's been this supposed incident with the father, so...
1: It's a shame, isn't it?
2: Yeah, well, it is a shame, but that's what money does. We've spoken about it before.
1: What do you think of this? Taxpayers in Victoria, this is in Victoria, I've got to stress, I don't think it's happening in WA, are footing the bill for prisoners to access weight loss drugs such as Ozempic and Mounjaro while they're behind bars. But if you had to pay for it as a regular Victorian, unless you're a diabetic, I suppose, it's $700 a month. So they're getting it in prison for zilch. What do you think?
2: Ozempic?
1: Yeah. So in other words, if someone has got health issues or maybe is too big, they can get on the jab and away you go.
2: Yeah. Well, that's been happening for years.
1: Well, but that's $700 for the you and me to buy it outside, and the prisoner who's inside gets it for free.
2: Yeah, but you could go to your doctor and get the same thing.
1: Not for free, unless you had diabetes.
2: Yeah, not necessarily. It depends what the relationship is with your doctor.
1: Well, the doctor would have to fudge it because I don't have any underlying health issues.
2: Mm. And maybe they do.
1: What, the prisoners?
2: No. Other consumers of the product.
1: Yeah, well, just play along with
2: how many other
1: Let's
2: people?
1: Just say the prisoner was big, right? Yeah. Overweight, obese even.
2: Yeah.
1: And the doctor has recommended that they go on Ozempic.
2: Yeah.
1: Right?
2: Mm.
1: No underlying health issues other than the fact the person's obese.
2: Yeah.
1: Should taxpayers pay for that person to lose weight?
2: Yes. Because that'll only cause more problems for the health system going forward, and it's like probably hundreds and maybe even thousands of other people that are using the product.
1: Look,
2: I reckon there'd be hundreds of thousands of other people that would be getting the product and they don't have diabetes. But what one thing that you do know that has been proven is that if you remain too overweight, that there is the potential, probably a greater potential or chance that you will end up with diabetes.
1: I just find law-abiding citizens that are outside don't get that help sometimes. Anyway, that's the story that's doing the rounds this morning. It's 25 past 5.
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16: First look at the roads this morning. A good run on all the majors. No issues. Mitchell Quinana, Graham Farmer, or the tunnel. The CBD travelling well also. I'm Rob Beeper on Perth's traffic leader, 6PR.
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1: Righto, the weather, the mailbag and the song of the day coming up. It's a Friday. We want a fun song for a Friday. It's got to be fun. If it's not fun, we're not playing a song this morning. We want a fun song. 133-882.
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27: It's 9 degrees at 5:30. Good morning, I'm Philippa Maher. Major crash officers are continuing to investigate a serious bus crash in Perth North yesterday. The Transperth bus veered onto the wrong side of Joondalup Drive before slamming into a tree in Wanneroo. A 59-year-old woman and a 61-year-old man are at Royal Perth Hospital with critical injuries, while five other passengers were taken to Joondalup Hospital for treatment. This witness has told Nine News she was one of the first on the scene.
28: My first thought was, oh my God, there's somebody in critical condition. There's someone with a blood coming out of their head, another person with blood coming out of like a massive gash, and I don't know where the wound was. I didn't have a look. My first instinct was give them the blankets and the first aid kit. We all started CPR.
27: Anyone with information on the crash should contact Crime Stoppers. A man who was struck by a car outside a hospital in Murdoch is now in a stable condition. Police say an 83-year-old man driving a silver Nissan Tira hit the 73-year-old pedestrian before crashing into a building of St John of God Hospital around 10 o'clock yesterday morning. The hospital's emergency department was temporarily closed, with patients being sent to the nearby Fiona Stanley Hospital instead. The ED was reopened at 7 o'clock last night. An inmate at Casuarina Prison has died. The Department of Justice says the 29-year-old Indigenous man was found unresponsive in his cell yesterday morning. Despite first aid being administered and treatment by paramedics, he could not be saved. WA Police will prepare a report for the coroner. A And police have renewed their call for information about a man who hasn't been seen since March. Brandon Elliott Powell was known to be driving a utility that was found bogged and abandoned in a salt lake near the wheatbelt town of Wildcatcham. An air and ground search failed to find any trace of him. Information should go to Crime Stoppers. Researchers have ruled out a popular theory on how the Stonehenge rocks were moved. New modelling has determined transport by glacier ice would not have been possible given the boulder's age. Curtin University's Dr. Anthony Clark says the more the ancient monument is studied, the more questions he has.
0: So it really does look like that humans around 4,000 years ago transported the altar stone 700 kilometres southwards to be at Stonehenge. How they did that? They could have used boats, they could have used rollers, it could have been an epic journey over land or over sea. We may never know that answer.
27: In finance, the Dow Jones has snapped back after yesterday's plunge, closing at another all-time high after surging 874 points to 51,561. The dollar's buying 71.3 US cents and 12,839 Indonesian rupiah.
25: 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Perth 6PR.
27: AFL Round 13 has kicked off with a one-point thriller at Adelaide Oval, a hometown win for the Crows, 11 goals 9.75 over Geelong's 10 goals 14.74. The lead changed several times until Adelaide ran away in the second half. Midfielder Jordan Dawson booted three goals. He's told Fox Footy it's a great feeling to beat the Cats.
3: Tried to save the game there the last 7 minutes. And to their credit, they used their numbers well around the contest and were able to score against us. But it's the first time I've beaten Geelong since being at Adelaide.
27: Top of the table, Fremantle regain Hayden Young for tomorrow's game against North Melbourne in Bunbury. Young has missed a couple of matches with concussion. Jager O'Meara and Oscar McDonald are back for the Dockers. Matthew Johnson and Brennan Cox are out injured and Chris Scarry has been dropped. Tomorrow night at the stadium, West Coast will finally unveil dual premiership player Brandon Stasevich in the WA Freeze clash with Port Adelaide. Cooper Duff-Titler has also been included while Jack Williams and Josh Lindsay miss out. That's the latest news. And sport.
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16: Mitchell Freeway travelling well this morning. The Kwinana northbound already starting to heat up. Mortimer Road through to Thomas Road. No major delays. Graham Farmer or the tunnel. Reed Road, Tonkin Highway moving well, as is the CBD. And some delays already starting in Kwinana Beach, Patterson Road northbound near Mandra Road. With traffic every 10 minutes, I'm Rob Beaver on 6PR.
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27: A mostly sunny day today with light winds and a top of 21. Sunny again tomorrow with 21. Then a rainy few days. A shower or two Sunday with 22. Showers Monday 21. Showers again Tuesday and Wednesday with 17. And for Thursday as well with 18. Right now it's just under 9 degrees. More news at 6 on Perth 6PR.
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8: Let's open the mailbag, Seb.
25: Millsy and Carl's mailbag.
9: You've got mail.
8: And let's go straight to Chris in East Perth who wants to have a yak. G'day, Chris. What's going on?
10: Yeah, hi, guys. I've just got a song for you. You said you wanted songs about fun.
8: Yeah.
10: I would have thought the first hour of the show, this would be pretty appropriate. Welcome to the House of Fun.
8: Oh,
10: well,
8: okay. Good song. Thank you, Chris. Very good. So can you knock that over? 133-882. There's some nominations coming through. Just before we move on to some more songs, you know, the talk about the prisoners. Right, Bernie says, Millsy and Carl, shouldn't an obese prisoner be put on a diet and exercise program before allocating taxpayers' money on exorbitant medication costs? After all, they're in prison with access to gym equipment, proper food to help them with their weight loss. That's from Bernie. A lot of people would agree with you, Bernie. Although, Carl, someone said that you and your mates are rorting the system.
9: Yeah, well, it's not mine.
8: You are rorting the system.
9: Sorry?
8: You are rorting the system.
9: No, there'd be people out there that would be doing it.
8: Guaranteed. I know so many people, this is from Pedro, right? I know so many people using the weight loss treatment drugs and none of them are subsidised, even though every one of them is prescribed by a physician. So if Carl is using it subsidised, he is roughing or roguing the PBS.
9: I'm not using
8: it. Well, what about your mates, though? They don't have diabetes. Well, how are they getting it?
9: Well, because they get it from their practitioner.
8: So the practitioner would have to sign off to say that this person.
9: Well, what are you signing off? What are you signing off on?
8: I don't know how to get it for free.
9: I can't go to your doctor and find out your medical records, can I?
8: No, I can't.
9: Okay. So therefore, how easy would it be to do? Well, answer that question.
8: So therefore, my understanding is you can get it for free if you've got diabetes.
9: Yep.
8: Or there is an underlying health issue that will kill you.
9: Yep.
8: Other than that, you have to pay for it.
9: So is obesity an underlying health issue?
8: Well, you could argue that maybe it is.
9: So
8: how big are these people?
9: Fat.
8: Well, give me kilos.
9: Lots of kilos. What, over 120, 130 kilos?
8: Wow. Right.
9: Yeah.
8: What's the doctor's name?
9: So you reckon there's a few underlying health issues there? Oh, you're over that, are you?
11: No, there's no way you're over that.
8: Good morning, boys. Millsy, this one's for you because someone just stole my Sunday in regards to the song choice. So how about Fun, Fun, Fun by the Beach Boys, says Sam. There's been quite a few nominations for the Beach Boys. Don't mind this, actually. Thank you, Sam. Good man. House of Fun has been nominated by a few people as well. What about the B-52, Sebby? Love Shack.

0: Very good. Now, Tommy McCarthy, there were some comments online, right? And this is the best. So, no, well, he joined us from the West Coast Eagles yesterday, and we have a Docker man coming in today, which is good, all on the phone. Mick says, I bought $50 for him to nab the Brownlow at the start of the year. Come on, Tommy. Now, as much as he's paying. Well, Tom McCarthy's not winning the Brownlow, is he?
1: No, no, absolutely not.
0: So Mick is, Mick is obviously, pretty pumped up.
1: Obviously got too much money.
0: Well, I'm just going to have a look and see what price he is.
1: So what about the song? What about a few of those songs though?
2: Who's the chance? Tom McCarthy to win a Brownlow or Michael Frederick to poll a vote? You'd probably still go Freddie.
1: Freddie.
2: Right?
1: Yeah. Freddie will poll a vote. Yeah. I reckon Tommy will poll a vote too, by the way.
2: Absolutely.
1: But I think that Freddie polled a vote going back about 3 or 4 weeks ago now. But what about the songs? Which song, do you think is...
0: Well, we said his song was pretty average, wasn't it? Timberland?
2: Correct, yeah. This is AC/DC. Someone requested this one.
1: Ball Breaker.
2: Yeah, correct. This is Shane's.
1: I don't mind Ball Breaker. I like the sound of it.
0: Ball Breaker. Nah, it's not inclusive enough. Older people wouldn't like it. You got to find something that appeals to young and old. That
2: hot potato.
0: Well, people laugh at that. That's just for his kids. I love that. I like that.
2: Dennis liked this one. Apollo 440.
0: People off their head at the footy, are they? You wouldn't want to hear that, would you? Seriously.
2: Black Eyed Peas was suggested by Marie.
0: That's not bad.
1: Yeah, but it's not a day, it's a day game. If it's a night game, it sounds like it's alright. Especially if you start with that bit.
0: What about Marie? Tonight's going to feel like a good night tonight.
2: Yep, that's...
0: Same criticism, isn't it, really?
2: Well, it's the same song.
1: I think he should just stick with the song that he's already got and hasn't done him too bad so far. He's only kicked
0: one goal.
1: Well, we won't hear it very often, will we? So hear it...
0: What's Jake's song? Jake Waterman's song?
2: Oh, I know the song.
0: Walking on Sunshine? Not Walking.
2: No.
0: It's, someone will remember what it's called.
2: It's a girl's name.
0: I tell you, I've said this before. Mm. Go to a Sydney game in Sydney and they've got the best after goal because they don't have personal songs. They just play up songs where the entire crowd start clapping at the end of every goal that the Sydney Swans kick. It's a very good atmosphere. And I must admit, I was sitting there and even in the end, I was clapping and we were getting rolled.
1: So there's a picture that's been sent from Ben. He says, does anyone know why suitcases appear in the bush? Found this one in the Jarra Forest. Do you know why suitcases appear in the bush?
0: That would be rubbish. That someone's just dumped their rubbish and the suitcase happens to be there and the animals, the wild animals that are in the bush, they come out and they rip the case to bits and see if there's something inside the case. Hmm. Yeah, that would be my understanding of it.
2: Jake Waterman's song, by the way.
0: That's the one. What is this called?
2: Chelsea Dagger.
0: Chelsea Dagger. This is good.
2: Good.

0: Right, boys, you get your teeth done in prison. Those that are on drugs get new teeth.
1: Oh, wow.
0: So what's the difference with those that might be on Ozempic? They get everything. They get everything in there, says Brad. Well, I don't know if they get everything in there. They certainly don't get freedom. But I take that on board. Do you have a problem with drug users getting new teeth in prison? Does that happen?
2: Oh, probably. Oh, I don't know. I've never been in there. Get someone on who knows, who works in there. Then you can find out.
0: So do they have
2: what are you asking me for?
0: Do they have a prison dentist with an actual dentist studio inside the prison?
2: Well, you would have thought that they would have, being human beings, the opportunity to be looked after by professionals in each and every one of those fields. Yeah. So I would suggest that the answer would be yes, but I don't know.
0: But there's a difference between having a filling and getting your teeth replaced.
2: Well, if you've got no teeth and can't eat, then again, you might, if you require dentures or if you're getting implants or whatever it might be, there's a cost associated with it. So you would suggest that that would probably, I mean, given people are in there for many, many, many, many, many years, I mean, what, they're not just going to be eating meat with gums, are they?
0: No, I understand that. But I mean, a complete new set of teeth is probably a bit over the top. Maybe put a couple of molars.
2: Who knows? It probably happens. I mean, we don't know, mate. We don't get told. We don't get told a lot of things that are going on in that world.
0: No, that's very true. Very true. Seb, you were doing some research on the topic. What
3: have
0: you got?
3: Yeah, limited access to dentists.
2: But again, I'll go back to.
0: So you couldn't get your teeth clapped or.
3: I don't think you're going to get veneers or new chompers put in.
2: But again, I'll go back to the doctor-client relationship, whether you're in prison or you're not in prison, whether you're outside prison, you don't know. I can't go to your doctor and say, oh, what's Millsy got? Because he has a confidentiality agreement, and this has existed. This is why people in sport, they often say, oh, well, how come that player gets away with it?
0: Hmm.
2: Well, we don't know. So in the end, all you're doing for the most part is guessing. So therefore, that professional relationship is something that's private and it's confidential.
0: Yeah, but everyone that's out for personal reasons, everyone just goes, oh, yeah, drugs. And that's probably unfair for someone who is out for a personal reason, whatever that might be. I think communication's crucial. You want a more up-to-date song for fun? There's apparently called Funhouse by Pink.
2: It's not new.
0: Says Murray. Well, it's newer than some of, like, the Beach Boys, mate.
4: This used to be a fun house.
1: Yeah, I don't mind that.
4: But now it's
1: at least I've heard of this one.
5: 20 years old.
0: Jones said, have you seen the list of side effects of Ozempic, including the loss of muscle mass? Says Jones.
2: It affects your eyes as well. So if you can't see, apparently it affects your eyes.
0: Really?
2: There's a lot of bad feedback. I mean, these products haven't been around that long, you've got to remember.
0: Yeah.
2: And they test them on rats.
0: Oh, do they?
2: Apparently.
0: Right. You dirty rat. All right. It's 13 away from 6. Carl will have your

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4: 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And Peter said, "Yeah, he's the guy. Get his autograph." 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
11: Let's have a look at the weather, Millsy, because what we do know... Oh, gee, Seb was he was salivating earlier, isn't he? Carl, how good was the ocean yesterday? It was flat as a tack, wow. Seb.
12: Flat in Cottesloe. It was beautiful.
11: Perfect
12: flat.
11: Day. Yeah, it was flat and trig, and it was flat all the way up the coast, because guess what? It'll be flat again this morning. For those of you venturing down, this is what it is, Millsy. 10 to 15 knots becoming variable 10 knots. You know what that means, variable?
12: Flat.
11: Means glass off.
12: Yeah.
11: Means glass off, Millsy. You could go down to the water and you could see your own face in that ocean when you look over the edge of your boat.
12: Good day to go to rudder?
11: Absolutely. Seas below a metre. Southwesterly's what, yes. In fact, stay overnight in your boat because tomorrow, variable below 10 knots. The forecast for tomorrow is even better. Below 0.5 a metre seas and a swell, little bit of swell, about 1.5 to 2. But hey, mostly sunny or sunny conditions over the next couple of days and the ocean's going to be flat. So get down to your coastal destination. Enjoy. Just go down there for brekkie this morning. Go for a walk along the coast.
12: So if I woke up this morning and thought, I'm going to spend tonight at Rottnest, is
11: yes.
12: there any way I can get a hotel room? Or
11: yes.
12: There will
11: yes.
12: be hotel yeah, rooms there.
11: Yeah, oh, you'd be able to get a tent at Pinkies for $1,000 a night.
12: Pinkies?
11: Oh, yeah.
12: No, I'm talking a hotel room.
11: Yeah, it's a hotel room, mate.
12: $1,000.
11: They're more than a hotel room.
12: Oh, you mean the glamping?
11: Yeah. Yes, at Pinkies.
12: I've stayed at glamping.
11: So you could also stay at Sandfire. Have you been there? That's right next to the pub.
12: Yeah, that'd be
11: right
12: up your room.
11: You could just roll out the door, roll up to your room.
12: Oh, sorry. I thought
11: stay there. Sandfire
12: Roadhouse.
11: You might be able to, if you check it out, because it is winter, you might be able to get yourself a little room. Or you could go and stay up at Gov Circle. You know where that is? That's up the other end.
12: No.
11: You've got to roll a little bit further. You could ride your pushy, of course. You could hire yourself a bike.
12: All good.
11: Or you could just safely, probably more safe if you walk.
12: All good.
11: So... Weather today, Millsy, 21's our top today. Tomorrow, a beautiful sunny day, minimum of 7 up to 21. Sunday, the rain is going to start, so up to 3 millimetres forecast in 22. Then, going to hit us hard on Monday, somewhere between 15 and 35. So they've upped the ante there as the last few days have come on. So a lot of showers expected Monday and a top at 21. Tuesday, they start to ease a bit, back to 3 to 10 millimetres. Wednesday, still going to continue, 1 to 9. Thursday, more showers, 18 degrees, 3 to 15 mils. So rain to start the working week, but a nice couple of days ahead. So get out and enjoy and take advantage of them.
12: Excellent. All right. We went for one of the listeners today, and we thought, well, why not the B-52s? A bit of a love shack on this Friday morning.

0: That's the hardest part of the song to do at karaoke, by the way. We're just going to meanders into nothingness. Love Shack by the B-52s. Now, Mark, who's up and about in Busselton this morning, says, Carl, you say that Ozempic is bad for your eyes and they tested on rats. I've never seen a rat wearing glasses. Thank you, Mark. Mark, rest his case, Your Honour.
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2: Mitchell Freeway travelling well. The Kwinana northbound still under speed. Thomas Road, then again Anketell Road. Graham Farmer and the tunnel, no major issues. Be aware of some delays though. Naval Base, Rockingham Road northbound at Anketell Road. With traffic every 10 minutes, I'm Rob Beaver on 6PR.
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2: Sandy has said, thanks for that great song. My husband's one of his favourites. He's currently in St John of God Subiaco waiting surgery to remove a brain tumour this morning. Wow, you brought a little smile to me this morning. Regards from Sandy. Sandy, we're with you all the way, and I'm sure he'll be fine. He's in good hands at St John of God's in Subiaco, and we wish him well. Better out than in, I'd say, would be my method. Good luck to you, and good luck to your hubby. Thanks, Sandy, for your text. 6 o'clock.
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3: It's 9 degrees at 6 o'clock. Good morning, I'm Philippa Maher. A number of passengers remain in hospital following a serious Transperth bus crash in Wanneroo. The bus was travelling along Joondalup Drive when it veered onto the wrong side of the road and slammed into a tree. A 59-year-old woman and a 61-year-old man were rushed to Royal Perth Hospital, while five others were taken to Joondalup Hospital for treatment. This witness has described the moment of impact to Nine News.
4: Out of nowhere, it was slow, then he's just gone into the other lane, almost taken out about three cars, hopped it, and then crashed into the sign, which you could hear a loud bang.
3: St John of God Murdoch has reopened its emergency department overnight after it was closed due to a crash outside the hospital. Police say an 83-year-old driver struck a 73-year-old pedestrian before crashing into the wall of a hospital building. The pedestrian was taken to Royal Perth Hospital with critical injuries. He's now in a stable condition. Major crash officers are investigating and asking anyone who was there to contact Crime Stoppers. Veteran aviation journalist Geoffrey Thomas has died after a short heart-related illness. Media organisations around the world sought commentary from Perth-based Mr Thomas, especially in the aftermath of the MH17 and MH370 disasters. In recent years, he's been a regular contributor to WA Business News. Managing editor Sean Cowan has told 6PR's Jamie Burnett, Mr Thomas had long been respected for his analysis of the aviation industry.
5: He really did lead the coverage of the collapse of ANSET back in sort of 2001, and he was recognised internationally for the way he covered that collapse very forensically.
3: Geoffrey Thomas was 74. The Fair Work Commission has closed a loophole which allowed NDIS providers to shortchange staff. The ASU estimates 30,000 workers were being paid up to $7 an hour less than their employers were being funded for. Union Secretary Angus McFarlane says it's a significant boost for the sector.
6: Our estimate is that 10% of the workforce have been experiencing these underpayments. Making sure these workers are now paid properly and fairly will help retain and attract people.
3: A Liberal senator is planning to introduce an amendment to the Aged Care Act. Anne Rustin wants to remove a computer algorithm which is used to determine how much funding older Australians receive. Senator Rustin says her private member's bill would put a human back in control of the decisions. In finance, the Dow Jones has snapped back after yesterday's plunge, closing at another all-time high after surging 874 points to 51,561. The dollar is buying 71.3 US cents and 12,851 Indonesian rupiah.
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3: Adelaide beat Geelong last night in a one-point thriller, ending the Cats' six-game winning streak over them. Coach Chris Scott was on the receiving end of an unwanted interaction with Crows fans at three-quarter time. He says coaches shouldn't have to walk through the crowd.
7: Fans, they're nuffies. But that's okay. This is one of the best stadiums in the world. I love it. It's an oversight that the coaches should have to walk through the crowd. I don't want to do it at any ground.
3: Maya Helinska has become the first qualifier in history to reach the final of the French Tennis Open, defeating Diana Schneider 7-6-6-4. She'll face 8th seed Mira Andreeva after the 19-year-old beat Marta Kostyuk. Despite a battling 65 from stand-in captain Josh Inglis and some magnificent bowling by Matt Kuhneman, Australia was unable to stave off defeat in the deciding ODI of their three-match series against Pakistan in Lahore. Australia all out for 157 in 42 overs, Pakistan easing to victory with 4 wickets to spare. That's the latest news and sport.
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1: Mitchell Freeway travelling well. The Quinana northbound still a little under speed. Thomas Road, then again at Anchortel Road. Graham Farmer and the tunnel, no major issues. Reed Road, Tonkin Highway, moving well. With traffic every 10 minutes, I'm Rob Beaver on 6PR.
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3: Mostly sunny today with light winds heading for 21. Similar conditions tomorrow with 21 as well. Then the rain's coming in. A shower or two Sunday, 22. Showers Monday, 21. Showers for Tuesday and Wednesday, 17. And for Thursday as well with 18. Right now it's 8.5 degrees. 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
0: Until 9, this is Breakfast with Steve Mills and Carl Langdon.
15: I've heard people say that too much of anything is not good for you, baby.
1: Well, the reason why we're playing this music to kick off this half an hour is that Millsy said, let's try working in the dark.
16: Yeah.
1: So he has turned all the lights off. We have some light in the studio through electronic screens, and we have 4 televisions, and we have various information coming in from news services around the world and around the country, and we have our prompter, which Millsy can still hopefully see. How's that go? Can you read out sort of a couple of things off the screen?
16: Absolutely. What have you got there? Well, which Australian cities takes the crown for being the most gridlocked is where we're going in a moment, which is good. But can I just get back to the darkness?
1: Yes.
16: Do you feel a bit toey?
1: Well,
16: why is it? No, seriously. Why is it when you turn the, why you turn the lights down? Like, you know, it does create a different mood. And my feelings towards you are so much different in the dark than they are when the light is on.
1: Seb.
16: What is the reason behind
1: watch
16: that?
1: Watch out, Seb. Be careful.
17: Why are you coming over here, Millsy?
16: I'm not coming near you.
17: Don't touch me, Millsy.
16: I'm not touching you. But it is true, though, isn't it? It's the ambience.
1: And I'm not sure,
16: I thought
1: mate.
16: If we had a candle...
1: I'm not sure.
16: It
1: just can't
16: create,
1: see.
16: You know?
1: I mean,
17: I can't see
1: just
17: on a normal day.
1: Just because it's dark doesn't mean that someone is more amorous.
16: Oh, I think it does.
1: No.
16: I mean, it goes down to do you prefer the light on or off?
1: It depends where you are, who you're with, you know, how it came about. You know, these days you make a phone call. Otherwise you go out, you have some fun, you might be in a dark environment. But
16: right.
1: No, I'm not feeling any more amorous now than what I was previously because you just turn off the light. I can still see you across the desk.
16: I'd like to ask listeners, though, do we sound different when the lights are out? I mean, are we sounding different right now? Because we're sitting in the pitch. I cannot, honestly, if I had to read this piece of paper, I'd be struggling to read this piece of paper because there's not enough light. But from a point of view of how we sound, do we sound different because the light is out? And that's the question I'd like to ponder.
18: I'm not sure, Millsy.
16: So, look, let's talk about gridlock cities. Yeah. Which city do you reckon is the most gridlocked in Australia? Because I don't think you get it. I'll give you three guesses.
1: Which city?
16: Yeah, which city is the most gridlocked?
1: The most gridlocked.
16: Yeah, most gridlocked.
1: Well, it would be, I think it would be Melbourne.
16: Incorrect.
1: Oh.
16: One guess gone.
1: Okay. I'm out, Seb.
17: Surely Sydney.
16: Incorrect.
1: Really?
16: Let's have a crack at Perth. Incorrect. The most gridlocked city in the whole of the nation is apparently Adelaide.
1: Oh, why?
16: Because they've got nowhere to go. Adelaide goes nowhere. This is my
1: Mate,
16: point about Adelaide.
1: It's just got the ring road. There's no people in Adelaide. How many people live there?
16: Well, if people do get on the road, it becomes gridlock.
1: All the people in Adelaide want to get out anyway.
16: Do you know people lose 62 hours per year due to traffic? And I must admit, driving back from Pinjarra, because it's winter and the meeting's finished earlier, you do drive into peak period traffic. Mm. And people that drive it every day, they'd say, well, there's nothing new there, mate. I drive it every day, but it's certainly waste a lot of time just sitting there and kind of a little forward. And then all of a sudden, in the middle of the freeway, you just stop. Weird stuff. Anyway, it is Adelaide. So if you live in Adelaide, you might want to confirm that if you've ever lived there in the past.
19: This is Breakfast with Millsy and Carl.
1: It's 11 after 6, almost 9 degrees, 21 is your top today, and a beautiful day ahead. And if you're heading down to the water today, it's going to be awesome. James Ward is the content manager of drive.com.au. We've had a chat to him a few times throughout the course of the year, and we want to have a chat about futuristic car seats made popular by Chinese EVs could soon be banned as regulators crack down on the use of unsafe technology in modern vehicles. Good morning to you, James. How are you, mate? What do you reckon?
20: Yeah, look, this is one of those things that's come out of the, hey, let's just add more tech to cars kind of mindset. And these are the kind of business class style seats that you see in the back. And, you know, it's very fancy and very luxurious. You can lie down and get a massage and they're heated. But the thinking is cars are designed for you to sit up straight. And so if you're in an accident, the way a seatbelt works holds you back in that seat. But if you're lying down in the back having a hot stone massage, you know, and your feet on and there's an accident, you could be very badly hurt.
16: Yeah, but I mean, the odds of that are probably pretty remote. What about karaoke in cars? What about karaoke opportunities?
20: Yeah, look, you're right. The odds of that happening are pretty remote, but they have to look worst case. So yeah, you've got some weird stuff now. You've got little avatars. There is a karaoke mode in a couple of these Chinese cars because honestly, they're designing their cars for the Chinese market, and the Chinese market is very different to our market. They love gadgets and gizmos and stupid lights and all sorts of things. So having a wacky karaoke mode in the car is something they go, oh, that's unreal. Whereas we say, why are you doing that? Because shouldn't you be driving?
16: Yeah, but if the passengers are singing, I gather they have a microphone and it goes through the speakers in the car, and therefore they're having their own karaoke competition.
20: Well, and nothing stops you from banging out, you know, some Every Rose Has Its Thorn in the car whenever you like. But yeah, they're doing it in concert with the lights, with the screens, with all that sort of stuff in the car. And now you're seeing cars that have got these enormous sort of single dash screens to do all these things. And the argument is that maybe these are all a bit too distracting. So you've got some of the more legacy car makers going back to buttons and switches and things like that. But yeah, look, cars are getting pretty over the top in many ways.
1: I've got to say, James, we recently got, because my wife's car, previous car got written off when a bus ran into it. We got a GWM, a Tank 300. And the driver obviously has heated seats. It's got a massage mode. There are so many bells and whistles that a couple of months in, we're still trying to learn because, mate, that thing starts beeping just for the sake of beeping, if you know what I mean. So then you're sort of like distracted trying to look around, what's it beeping for?
20: Why is it beeping?
1: But that's for the driver. So you can understand why there's been a little bit of a focus here because, mate, if you have the nice heated seat and the massage going, I mean, it's going to put you in a world where you might be too relaxed.
20: This is the thing, right? We're seeing a lot of brands have a look at those beeps and say, well, maybe we've gone a bit too far. And even ANCAP, who do the safety testing, are now going to penalise vehicles that say, oh, no, we've got lane keep or we've got a speed limit sign detection. But if it doesn't work in a way that supports the driver, they're going to penalise them for it. So we'll start to see a bit of an update.
16: Oh, that,
20: and speaking of your tank...
16: Hold on, just on Carl's idea about heated seats, that is good for long-distance driving. And if you think, you might get too relaxed and fall asleep. Well, we're broadcasting in the dark this morning. Should all cars be lit up so we don't fall asleep because we think it's nighttime?
1: Now, James,
16: I
1: want you to go back to the tank and talk about the suspension system, which was designed by an Australian.
20: Yeah, you've got some pretty cool stuff in that. Have you seen the tank turn?
1: Yes.
20: So if you go off-road, you can do it and you go full lock and the car basically tries to pivot on the spot. Like a tank, it moves the wheels on the, what is it, on the outside faster than the ones on the inside.
1: Yeah.
20: So it spins you around really quickly, which is, you know, pretty handy for the Woolies car park. But, yeah, some interesting stuff. And yeah, Rob Tribbiani, who used to be the Holden vehicle engineer at Lang Lang in Victoria, GWM have him as their suspension tuning guy. So they're basically seeing that coming out of China with a really, really soft tune, which is what they have. They like their cars to be very, very squishy, doesn't work on Australian roads. So they've had Australian engineers on Australian turf redesign all the suspension for the GWM cars, which is pretty cool.
16: It is cool indeed. All right, James, good to chat. Have a good weekend.
20: Thank you. Talk soon.
16: There we go. James Ward there.
1: You know Mad Mates that we had in the studio?
16: Yeah.
1: So the suspension system. So what they did is the GWM owners sent a posse of engineers to Australia. They tested it going up it's built for cars to navigate. So a lot of manufacturers go to the East Coast to actually try and go up this hill. And that was how they designed the suspension system in the tanks.
16: I was just thinking, you know, things like heated seats and anything that keeps you awake.
1: No, why does a heated seat keep you awake?
16: Fantastic. Because if you're driving long distances, right, and you've got backaches, the heated seat is one of the greatest things.
1: It's like the electric blanket when you put it on and you're warm.
16: No, I never feel like going to sleep.
1: You know what I mean?
16: No, I don't. I actually feel better. I'm more alert. James is from drive.com.au. All right. Now, through the darkness of the studio, we're hopefully capturing the mood of two men together in the dark this morning.
1: There's four of us in here.
16: Is there I can't see the other two.
18: Forgotten again.
16: Well, I can't see you, but I now hear your voices. So where there's four men in the dark in the studio, hopefully you are capturing the mood that we're creating for you this morning. Here is your tease for On This Day. That's a bit different.
1: It's your handbrake.
16: That is it. Put my handbrake on, did you say? It's 17 past 6 on this day next.
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22: We're getting reports of a truck breakdown in Forestfield this morning. Tonkin Highway southbound to exit to Roe Highway westbound. That vehicle on a bend, so make sure you proceed with caution. Otherwise, the Mitchell southbound a little slow, Burns Beach Road, and Quinana northbound, likewise Thomas to Anchortel Road. With traffic every 10 minutes, I'm Rob Beaver on 6PR.
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1: Good morning, 20 after 6, 8 degrees right now. On

0: Good morning. This will be a tester in the dark here, but we'll do our best. Friday the 5th of June 2026. This is Tom Evans, who was born in Liverpool, England, on this day in 1947, died at the age of 36. In 1983, bass player, songwriter with the UK band Badfinger.
1: Seb's cheating. He's got his torch out, everybody. I can tell you that because he can't see. Can you believe it? Mark Wahlberg. He was born in Boston, Massachusetts, 1971, 55. He was actor and singer. His latest films is Balls Up. Principal photography began in mid-July 2024 at Village Roadshow Studios in Queensland.
2: You can't keep me cooped up in here, okay? I am a peacock. You gotta let me fly.

0: Benny G's having, Kenny G is having a birthday today. He turns 70. Kenny G.
1: What happens when you're working in the dark?
0: Remember Kenny G, though? I do remember Kenny. Have a listen to Kenny. He loves
2: Benny's brother.
0: Very good on the wind instruments.
2: Who was he born? What was his surname?
0: Just listen to this. This is beautiful.
2: I can hear it.
1: Is that your hand on me, Millsy?
0: No, it's not. He was born Kenneth Gorlick.
2: Kenneth? Oh.
0: Kenneth Gorlick.
2: He's gone from Benny to Kenny, and Benny. Now he's Kenny. That's good. We like it. Hey, Kenny, it's good Gorlick. Working in the dark. I'm enjoying it. Brian McKnight, he was born in Buffalo, New York, 1969. He's 57 today, US singer. He had a hit in 2000 with Back at One. He's done. Then I start back at one. 16 Grammy nominations. Can you believe that? Yet to win one.
0: Yeah. Ross Noble was born in England on this day in 1976. He's 50 years of age today, the stand-up comic.
3: The sign interpreter turned up, right? She was one of the most beautiful human beings I've ever seen in my entire life. Right? She was stunning, absolutely stunning. And that fact wasn't lost on the audience, right? I'm talking away, she's signing over there. No one's listening to me. They're all staring at this beautiful woman like that.
2: Sadly, Russell's home was destroyed in the Victorian bushfires that occurred back there in 2009.
0: How can you read that?
2: Because I can. Pete Wentz, he was born in Wiltmeet in Illinois. He was born in 1979. He's 47 today. American musician. He is the bassist for the rock band Fall Out Boy. Here we go.

0: Johnson.
1: You know, we're talking about all the types of days today, like Fish and Chip Day, World Environment Day, etc. It's also Hot Air Balloon Day. And the reason why it's Hot Air Balloon Day today is that the very first public demonstration of a hot air balloon took place in France on this day. Can you believe this, Carl? In 1783.
2: Unbelievable.
1: 7 hours. Would you have jumped
2: Ten
1: in
2: 10 minutes,
1: there?
2: No.
1: Someone said, mate, we're going to go up in the sky in a hot air balloon.
2: That's like the Wright brothers in that first plane, mate. It was it's unbelievable that people just attempted fate. What's next, Millsy? Keep going. You're on a roll.
1: Well, Ronnie Reagan, he was the United States president, and he was an actor, B grade, C grade. He actually passed away on this day in 2004 at the age of 93.
3: I, Ronald Reagan, do solemnly swear that I will faithfully execute the office of President of the United States and will, to the best of my ability, preserve, protect, and defend the Constitution of the United States. So help me God.
2: Bring us home, Millsy. Come on, well, you know this next guy.
1: Troy Sivan is having a birthday today. He was born in Johannesburg in South Africa on this day. He's 31 years of age today. Not a bad singer. This is called My.
2: Hey, number one in Australia, this one.
1: John said, are you struggling to read because you're on Ozempic? Well, I'm not on Ozempic. I'm struggling to read because we're trying to pay homage to the people that survived without power this week. A lot of people had no power for a long period of time. It's amazing how you have to adapt.
2: So there's a few sporty people that have celebrated. MC Bomb, Mark Eller, he was an absolute star, wasn't he? Roy Higgins, he also was Aussie jockey, of course.
1: The professor.
2: Known as... Gee, you beat me.
1: Oh, sorry. I was just going to say the professor.
2: That's all right.
1: Yeah.
2: That's okay.
1: Just like the
2: Apple II.
1: William Pike is called the Wizard.
2: World's first personal computer, the Apple II, went on sale on this day in the US. What year?
1: First Apple computer?
2: Yep, Apple II.
1: I'm going to say 1970.
4: World's first personal computer.
2: What?
4: 96.
2: No.
1: 1970?
2: Rob, while you're here.
5: I'll do 76.
2: Oh, 1 year off. 1977. The Beaver wins.
1: I got confused with the Commodore. Remember the Commodore came out? And you could buy the Commodore from Kmart.
2: It was an Apple II.
1: I used to go and look at the Commodore.
2: Apple II.
1: Oh, wow, that's
2: the question.
1: If you are celebrating today, all the very best from all of us here at 6PR. It's 26 past 6.
6: Traffic. Got something you want to say? You're in the right place. This is Perth 6PR. Give us a call on 133-882.
7: We're still getting reports of a truck breakdown in Forestfield. Tonkin Highway southbound to exit to Roe Highway westbound. That vehicle on the bend. Make sure you proceed with caution. Otherwise, Mitchell southbound slow, Burns Beach Road and Whitford's Ave through to Warwick Road. The Quinana northbound delays Thomas to Anchortail Road. With traffic every 10 minutes, I'm Rob Beaver on 6PR.
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2: The lights are going to be turned back on because my co-host is getting worse and worse. And Seb, he's getting worse. We've got to turn the lights back on, Millsy.
1: Dining in the dark at the stables on the 18th of June and the 17th of September, there's Dating in the Dark.
2: Yeah.
1: So I think that's a former show, isn't it? Dating in the Dark. Remember that show where you didn't see people and they just went by their personality.
2: That's right.
1: And their voice.
2: That's actually quite good.
1: Yeah, that's good, isn't
2: it? Three-course meal used without sight. So you got blindfolds on to just eat with your senses. Just use your hands.
1: I did that at the Dogs one night for Guide Dogs WA. It was a good night. Mm.
0: This news for Viking. 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
5: It's 8.5 degrees at 6:30. Good morning, I'm Philippa Maher. Police are continuing to investigate what caused a bus to veer off the road and hit a tree in Perth's northern suburbs. Multiple passengers were on board the Transperth bus when it crashed on Joondalup Drive in Wanneroo late yesterday morning. Several people were taken to hospital. Two were rushed to Royal Perth Hospital in critical conditions. This witness has told Nine News it was a confronting scene.
14: A lot of people injured, someone bleeding from the head, someone bleeding elsewhere, the head blood coming everywhere out. And we did try and get the bus driver out of the bus. After about 5 minutes, we got him out.
5: Anyone with information on the crash should contact Crime Stoppers. An emergency department in Perth's southern suburbs has reopened after it was closed due to a serious car crash. Police say an 83-year-old driver struck a 73-year-old pedestrian outside St John of God Murdoch before crashing into a wall outside the ED. The pedestrian is now in a stable condition after suffering critical injuries, while the driver received minor injuries. Police are investigating. A report will be prepared for the coroner after the death of a 29-year-old Indigenous inmate at Casuarina Prison. The Department of Justice says the man was found unresponsive in his cell yesterday morning. Staff administered first aid until paramedics arrived, but he couldn't be saved. Preliminary reports indicate there are no suspicious circumstances. The federal opposition is introducing legislation which would force human oversight back into the aged care assessment process. Coalition MPs say a computerised assessment algorithm has led to a spike in formal review requests since it was introduced last November. Shadow Aged Care Minister Anne Rustin says it's time qualified human assessors are handed back powers.
15: We've seen hundreds and hundreds of older Australians come forward to say the algorithm in the computer has assessed them as needing a care level that is way, way below what their needs are. Actually are, completely in contrast to what a human assessor has determined.
5: Veteran aviation journalist Geoffrey Thomas has died after a short illness at the age of 74. The Perth-based commentator posted the last of his regular YouTube videos only last week. Mr. Thomas operated several aviation media businesses and was in demand for expert opinion for decades. In finance, the Dow Jones has snapped back after yesterday's plunge, closing at another all-time high after surging 874 points to 51,561. The dollar's buying 71.3 US cents and 12,862 Indonesian rupiah.
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5: An inspirational display from skipper Jordan Dawson has helped steer Adelaide to a dramatic one-point victory over Geelong and into the AFL's top six. Last night's win was just their second victory over the Cats in the last 11 attempts. Crows coach Matthew Nix proud his boys managed to outlast their opponent in a brutal contest.
16: I think we'll take a hell of a lot of belief from this because of the way we went about it. I thought it was a great contest. from where we sat, it was a ripping game. Thought they had our measure in early, and then we were able to bring that back. I think we got the contest back to about even by the end of the game. We knew against Geelong, if you're going to be any chance of winning, you've got to bring contest.
5: WA pole vaulter and Olympic champion Nina Kennedy has continued her successful start to the international season. She's won silver at the Diamond League meet in Rome, going down on countback after clearing 4.8 metres. The women's final is locked in at the French Tennis Open. 19-year-old Mira Andreeva defeated Marta Kostyuk 6-1, 6-3. She'll face qualifier Maya Halinska, who beat Diana Schneider 7-6, 6-4. And in cricket, Australia has fallen short in their one-day international series decider in Pakistan. The hosts won Game 3 by 4 wickets after chasing a meagre Aussie total of 158 inside 42 overs. That's the latest news and sport.
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7: A truck still broken down in Forestfield this morning. Tonkin Highway southbound exit to Roe Highway westbound. That vehicle on the bend. Make sure you proceed with caution. Elsewhere, Mitchell southbound starting to heat up. Burns Beach Road, Whitfords Ave through to Warwick Road. And the Quinana northbound still under speed. Thomas through to Anketell Road. With traffic every 10 minutes, I'm Rob Beaver on 6PR.
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5: A mostly sunny day today with a top of 21. Sunny again tomorrow with 21 as well. Then the rain's coming in. A shower or two Sunday with 22. Showers Monday, 21. And showers for Tuesday and Wednesday with 17. And Thursday with 18. Right now it's 8 degrees. More news at 7 o'clock on Perth 6PR.
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2: Carl Warner is going to be joining us, Freo fans, for a Freo footy fix. Looking forward to having a yak to him, getting to know him. And he's a good bloke, I can tell you that. And he is all thanks to Carrington's Bar and Grill in Hemi Hill. Thanks to Ash and the team down there. Good mood, good food, good time. So get down there, Freo fans, and enjoy the footy tomorrow, which is being played down there at Hans Oval in Bunbury against North Melbourne.
1: Big screens at the Carrington. And the hat trick is one of the finalists in the Stakes Challenge of the year, going for 3 years in a row. I worry about this stuff. So downstairs, I live in an apartment block, right? And we all park the cars in the basement of the building.
2: Yes.
1: Right? And a few people have asked for permission and got it to charge their electric vehicles downstairs. So this worries me. Firefighters have a warning for electric vehicle owners. They are urging people to install smoke detectors where they charge their cars. It comes after a close call in Sydney Southwest. A dodgy EV charger has failed while powering up a vehicle. It's gone up in flames inside the garage. Mm-hmm. The family didn't have a smoke alarm in that area, but thankfully it did kind of work when it got into the house and they got out. Thank God. They managed to make it to safety. Fire crews have contained the blaze before it spread to the rest of the home. All of this unfolded on Wednesday night. So I just wonder, you know, I know we love, you know, EVs and all that kind of stuff, if you're into that kind of stuff. I do worry about, you know, someone who's just charging a vehicle and then it blows up effectively and then catches all the other cars on fire. What do you do in an apartment situation? Or should that be left outside? If you want to charge an EV, you should be doing it outside.
2: I don't know. I don't want to feel like I'm banging on about it, but when this first unfolded, I remember getting up videos, and I showed you of some videos from overseas, because this is where it had evolved a lot quicker. Do you remember that that group of buses that I showed you that were next to each other,
1: yep,
2: and each one was just catching fire?
1: Yep.
2: And it was a live video. Someone was actually standing there filming it as each bus was burning. Look, it's an issue. You'd like to think that with all the technology that's in the car, maybe they could build a smoke detector within the car. And that somehow that goes off and maybe the horn starts going.
1: What about fire extinguisher?
2: But it doesn't work, mate. This is the thing. This is the part about the electrical fire. As you would have seen with the storm, did you see that electrical fire that was burning? Remember that video? I've got it in my phone. The one I showed you down at East Fremantle where the electrical fire was still going above the water.
1: Yeah.
2: So you've actually got to submerge them in water, and this is the real issue that you've got with these vehicles, is that you've got to find something that's big enough to actually be able to suffocate it so that it can't burn anymore. Because, mate, if there's air, it just continues to burn.
1: So surely there must be regulations in regards to enclosed places that people are charging that are community spacious. That's what I'm saying.
2: Yeah, well, you make a good point.
1: I just wonder about that. Sam raises the point, social housing tenants can't install EV chargers or afford solar on the roof. Just saying, says Sam. That's a fact. I agree with you on that.
2: Mm.
1: Anyway, look, it's something to think about, I reckon. Let's talk some finance.
23: Finance with Evan Lucas.
2: Good morning to you, mate. How are you going?
3: I'm very well. It's interesting that you're talking about electric vehicles, because the electric vehicle selling numbers came out this week and they're astonishing in terms of what's going on there. If you didn't see it, petrol or ICE engines, so that includes also diesel petrol cars, they now have fallen to the lowest level of sales we've seen in 7 years, basically since back to the start of COVID. If you look at battery electric vehicles, they're at the highest level they've ever been. And if you extrapolate the data out by the end of this year at the earliest, but more likely by March next year, battery vehicles will overtake ICE vehicles for the first time in history.
1: Wow, really?
2: Wow.
1: That's amazing.
2: Hey,
3: yeah, in sales. So, yeah, that's the one to watch.
2: So a remarkable rise in the Dow. We saw a few, you know, with few Q8, and that was the reason why it went up. Now we've got a ceasefire that's taken place between a couple of other countries that looks like that it's helped propel the US market to fresh highs. Healthcare, financial stocks, and obviously technology. We know that, which we spoke about the other day. But, mate, it just keeps on going higher every day.
3: Yeah, and the interesting thing about what you're alluding to there is there is a bit of a rotation moving out of tech, which is not surprising considering just the eye-watering levels that it's trading at with regards to its multiples. So the US is, there's this big conundrum in the US at the moment with that. It is a bit of a bet on AI. It is a bet on, you know, new world technology and future technology for good reason. It is leading the world in that space. But it just seems, as you pointed out, we've just gone through their second quarter earnings season. First quarter earnings season. And it's been interesting that even those traditional sectors that you just mentioned, healthcare is doing slightly better than expected. You can see that in Eli Lilly and a few players like that. You can also see construction in the US has done better than expected. And our own James Hardy is the one to watch there. They did slightly better in the US than they expected. So it's all just why the US continues to power ahead. Yes, the AI story is the main story, but the underlying sectors are also somewhat keeping pace with this incredible rise they've had.
1: Would you like to be a trillionaire? Not a billionaire, but a trillionaire?
3: I don't think so. I mean, what's the difference? What's the difference between having $1 billion and $1 trillion? I don't know. I know what you're talking about.
1: A lot.
3: Next week, isn't it? Yeah, a lot. But, like, what can you do with the extra stuff?
1: Well, we're talking about Elon, who wants to list SpaceX, isn't it, next week?
3: Yeah, well, he will. So SpaceX lists next Friday for us here in Australia. So on the 11th of June over in the US, it will list the latest data on it in terms of the demand for it suggests that it will be well and truly oversubscribed, which means talking about, you know, the discussion that Carl and I just had about the listings, it was down to be $1.75 trillion as a list. It looks like it will be $2 trillion on listing. The current drive into it is so incredible that it could actually see not only go past $1 trillion, you could go to about $1.2 trillion next Thursday when it lists.
1: Wow.
3: It's just astonishing what that figure actually is.
1: Money makes money. We've got to go up today based on what Carl said about what happened in the United States last night, surely.
3: We are, and after yesterday losing 1.13%, we'd certainly expect us to recover it. Not as much as you'd hope, though. It's only pointing up by 0.3%.
1: Really? Jesus, two different markets, as Carl mentioned earlier in the week. He's so right there. Hey, Ev, good on you, mate. Have a great weekend. Hopefully you'll become a billionaire at least before we become trillionaires. All right.
3: Again, why? What does it do being a billionaire? Like,
4: you don't need that much.
1: It means that people want to kidnap you. Thank you, Evan Lucas, the economic futurist. Would you seriously like to be a billionaire, Carl, if you had the opportunity?
4: No.
1: What about a trillionaire?
4: No.
1: A millionaire.
4: A couple of mil would be good. A couple of mil would be good. Just drift off in the wilderness.
6: Give me one trill. I'll be happy with that.
1: I'll be happy with a trill. Yeah. I mean, look at all the things you could help. I mean, I could buy. You know, I could help anyone. You know, people could ring up, tell me what you want, ring up now. Yeah, you want 100,000? There's 100 there. I mean, how good would it be? It's called the Tree and Air Hour.
6: You still wouldn't give it out, though, to be fair.
1: I would say.
4: Let's go to Woburn. Let's have a quickie from Brett in Woburn. Good morning, mate.
8: Just a quick one, boys. Millsy, I went to the track on Saturday looking for you, mate, to give you a donation, and unfortunately weren't there, so you missed out there. But just a quick one, and Millsy, I don't know whether you remember, but in 2013, I sat next to you at the AFL Grand Final when the Dockers played Hawthorn.
4: Yeah.
8: We had a beer.
4: Yeah.
8: And do you know who was playing back then?
1: Who was playing? Hawthorn and Fremantle.
8: For Hawthorn. Jack Gunston.
1: Yeah, oh,
8: and
1: kidding.
8: And Sam Mitchell.
1: Yeah.
8: Yep.
1: Yeah.
8: And Bradley Hill was playing for Hawthorn back then, who's with you guys now, the Mighty Saints.
1: Yes, indeed.
8: But I wouldn't feel bad about them beating you, mate, because they're going to be right there at the end. It could be deja vu, I reckon.
1: Yeah.
8: Anyway, have a good...
1: We'll find out this weekend because they're playing North Melbourne down in Bunbury. That might not be as easy as what the Dockers think. Thanks, Brett. Good on you. I'll see you at the track at some stage. Ender Brady's not far away. So is Brad Hardy. The cricket was on last night. Did anyone watch it?
4: No.
1: I did.
4: Did you?
1: Oh, we were hopeless.
4: You're best at watching TV.
1: We were hopeless last night.
4: We should have a TV segment.
1: We nearly won it, but we're hopeless.
4: Can we do that?
1: What?
4: Can we start next week a TV segment with Millsy?
1: Sure.
6: Like Gogglebox.
4: I like it. I reckon you are one of the most biggest TV watchers that I know, of people that I know. You're incredible. Hmm. You're good at
1: it
4: too.
1: Thanks very much. It's the best compliment you've ever given me.
4: You're welcome.
1: The Daystar president died this week. I couldn't believe it. He died a couple of weeks ago. Couldn't believe it. Out of the blue. She's a religious person. That's a TV.
4: Did you see that on TV?
1: I did. It's 13 to 7.
23: 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Keep the conversation flowing. 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
9: There's a breakdown east Cannington Road, Highway southbound at Welshpool Road east. That vehicle in the left emergency lane. Make sure you proceed with caution, and that truck remains

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5: 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For a quick breakfast on the run, try a delicious Hungry Jack's Brekkie Wrap and velvety smooth barista coffee. The Brady Report.
6: Let's head to the UK. Ender Brady joins us. How are you, Ender?
7: Yeah, really good, Carlos. Happy Friday, everyone.
6: Yeah, fantastic Friday, isn't it? Now, there is a pic of Andrew Windsor with a huge bruise on his face. How'd that come about?
7: So we don't know, and the Palace are not commenting. We're told by friends of Andrew Mountbatten-Windsor that it's no concern, nothing to worry about. He was pictured leaving the property on the Sandringham estate a few hours ago, and it looks really bad, actually. It's quite a big bruise, covers most of one side of his face. We don't know if he's had a fall. We don't know if he's been in an altercation. Clearly, the media here have approached him for comment. But that picture is doing the rounds and it's gone viral.
8: Now, a new report also says that hospital workers shouldn't wear pro-Palestinian badges.
7: So this was a report commissioned by the UK government last year looking into claims by Jewish people that they felt threatened in hospitals in the UK, that a lot of medical staff were wearing pro-Palestine pin badges. And the report has come back and it says that from now on there should be nobody, no member of medical staff in the UK should be wearing pro-Palestine badges. I can see this ending up in the courts because I think people will keep wearing these badges and I think we'll reach a stage where it will be argued, well, hang on, I can't wear a Palestine badge, but my colleague is wearing a Ukrainian flag. And then come November, when it's Remembrance Sunday, people will be wearing poppy badges. So I just can't see the government winning this one somehow on the legal front.
8: Yeah, indeed. All right, mate, you have a wonderful weekend. We'll do it again on Monday, but you will be back with Jamie this afternoon. You take care.
7: Have a great weekend, guys.
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10: Morning, boys. Now, about a last night, 1-point victory to the Crows. Nice tip in the beat. The boys there, Borry, could have gone either way in those last few minutes. But, look, it's Jerry, the door open a fair bit. Millsy, four. We know that Fremantle and Sydney have sort of, gained a bit of an ascendancy. Hawthorn have a chance tonight against my boys to consolidate themselves in third spot. But look at that logjam after that, you know, with teams playing each other over the ensuing weeks. Your boys, St Kilda, playing Sydney. Just might see them drop off a little bit, Millsy, if they can't get it done on the weekend against the Sydney Swans.

0: on. So really, really good. But what about the performance of Dawson? Geez, he's a remarkable player, isn't he? And it goes back to our love, Carl, and that is you can have it 35, 40 times. It doesn't make you a good player. But when you have it in the early 20s and you kick three goals, that's what it's all about.
1: You know how I was speaking about leadership? And you know how I was talking about the Neil Danaher medal? I mean, that's like just
0: perfect
1: leadership in every area of how he played last night.
0: Yeah, he was. He's superb. He had a bit of Bonampelli about him last night too. I said that in the broadcast because he rolled forward, Millsy. You know, he wasn't just a midfielder. He rolled forward and he also went back and took a couple of, intercept marks at the right time. So, yeah, no, he did really, really well. Tex Walker was probably the best of the key forwards. Wasn't a great night for the key forwards last night, I didn't think, but he looked the best of those. He might have to come under a little bit of scrutiny with a push on the Geelong player into another player. We'll see what happens. But, and the other one, Tom Stewart, Tom does this too often for my liking. I love him as a player. There's no doubt about that. Yeah, the ball went over his head. He knew it went over his head. The ball was gone.
1: Yeah.
0: He had a chance. And if you look at the footage, you can see that he moves and motions forward towards a vulnerable Archie who's done another hamstring, if you don't mind. Unbelievable. Unbelievable. Yeah. So anyway, well done to Adelaide. They deserve their victory. And then they sort of really did outwork Geelong, but Geelong, that's just the way they are. They stay in games for a long period of time.
2: I worry about the fact that Dawson was obviously emotionally drained at the end of it. He was in tears. Is he fit to play? I know he played great game, but you know, psychologically, would they be worried about that going forward?
0: Yeah, of course. But he obviously wants to play. It's not the first time. Maybe it's just aside from what he feels. You know, when he's in the game, Shane Warne was the best that I've seen to compartmentalise all your emotions and your thought processes to go out and be in the sanctuary of the playing field. And I think that's where he feels comfortable. But yeah, it does hit you like a ton of bricks when you have those quieter moments. And it comes a little bit quieter. You just hang on for you're emotional anyway because you've got that exhilaration of victory. But then it's tempered by, you know, you have thoughts go back to where, you know, what's happened in the last couple of months in his life. So yeah it's an interesting one to balance.
2: Marnus,
0: that's for sure.
2: Marnus Labuschagne got run out last night and he laid on the pitch for too long.
0: I know.
2: And he does it all the time. Someone should find that.
0: Oh, he's a show pony,
2: mate. Terrible look for youngsters that are watching the game. He should just pick his bat up and walk off the field, not lie there and become like him. I don't know, like he thought he wasn't there. He was out by about 5 feet.
0: Well, terrific cricketers, but the two biggest problems for me are Steve Smith, never out, shake the head, whack the bat, I wasn't out. Oh, how does that get it? How was that out? And Labuschagne, who's following in his footsteps, you know, and then that was ridiculous last night. Look, there was a bit of a rain, Carl, but the bottom line was it was still a 50-over game, Millsy. The fact that we only batted for just on 42 overs is just not good enough. You know, we really needed to be eking it right out. And of course, 160 was going to be not enough. But to their credit, we won the toss, we batted, and that would have been a winning formula at that particular ground, but it wasn't last night. So we've got a little bit of work to do, the Aussies, going forward. But we will get, you know, the guns back in the ensuing months or so for that type of platform of the game.
2: Yeah, they were in it for a little while, the Aussies, when they were bowling, but they didn't have enough runs. They're just not good enough over there at the present time. Brad, thanks for that. We'll talk more football, and that's coming up in about an hour's time. Brad Hardy there with All Our Sport. Millsy and Carl, 6PR, the rumour file after 7, it's 4-2.
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4: There's a breakdown in East Cannington this morning. Roe Highway southbound Welshpool Road east. That vehicle in the left emergency lane. Elsewhere, Mitchell southbound slow. Burns Beach Road, Whitford Ave through to Warwick Road and the Quinana northbound delays. Anchortel through to Rolly Road. With traffic every 10 minutes, I'm Rob Beaver on 6PR.
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6: 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It's going to be trialled in Gmalling. Here's Julie Chester, the Shire President.
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3: It's 8 degrees at 7 o'clock. Good morning, I'm Philippa Maher. A 61-year-old man has died following a serious bus crash in Perth North. Several passengers were injured after the Transperth bus veered onto the wrong side of the road and slammed into a tree on Joondalup Drive in Wanneroo yesterday. Two passengers were critically injured, including the 61-year-old who died in hospital overnight. Five other people were taken to hospital with non-life-threatening injuries. Major crash officers are continuing their investigations. Meanwhile, a man who was struck by a car outside a hospital in Murdoch is now in a stable condition. Police say an 83-year-old man driving a silver Nissan Tilda hit the 73-year-old pedestrian before crashing into a building of St John of God Hospital around 10 o'clock yesterday morning. The hospital's emergency department was temporarily closed, with patients being sent to the nearby Fiona Stanley Hospital instead. The ED was reopened at 7 o'clock last night. A Broome man will face court today after allegedly purchasing child abuse material from someone in the Philippines. Federal police charged the 45-year-old after police in the Philippines flagged communications between a person they were investigating and an Australian phone number. The man was arrested when he arrived at Perth International Airport in February with his phone allegedly containing child abuse material. A former primary school teacher and babysitter has been jailed for 6.5 years over a series of child sex offences. Kurt David Charlton pleaded guilty to 27 charges of indecently dealing with and recording children. His 9 victims were children he was babysitting and a student who he targeted over 4 months in 2024 and 25. He'll have to serve at least 4.5 years behind bars before being eligible for parole. The Federal Coalition is preparing to introduce legislation to reinstate human decision-making in the aged care assessment process. Gabriel Hodson reports.
4: Last November, humans were removed from the decision-making process to work out aged care packages. Doctors branded the so-called integrated assessment tool unsafe, with MPs and others saying it had failed hundreds of older Aussies. But today, the Federal Opposition is set to announce plans for an amendment to the Aged Care Act. Senator Anne Rustin has told News Corp her private member's bill would put humans back in control and make the process more transparent. She singled out cases where the algorithms given people minimal funding before a human reassessment's put them on the highest category. Gabriel Hodson reporting.
3: In finance, the Dow Jones has snapped back after yesterday's plunge, closing at another all-time high after surging 874 points to 51,561. The S&P 500 closed up 30 points, but the Nasdaq was down 23. The dollar's buying 71.3 US cents, 61.4 euro cents, 53.1 British pence, and 12,865 Indonesian rupiah.
0: With the 6PR app, you have the power of 6PR in the palm of your hand. So add it to your phone now. Perth 6PR.
3: The Adelaide Crows are in the top six after claiming an elusive top eight scalp with a dramatic 1-point victory over Geelong last night at Adelaide Oval. This evening at the MCG, Hawthorn faced the Bulldogs with Cody Waitman making his return to AFL footy for the first time in 637 days. History has been made at the French Open with a qualifier reaching the women's final. Craig Gabriel reports.
5: There were tears rolling down the cheeks of Maya Falenska. There were tears of joy and sheer disbelief. She's the first qualifier to reach the final of Roland Garros and only the second after Emma Raducanu at the 2021 US Open to achieve that at a major. When she struck the forehand winner down the line on match point to beat Diana Schneider, she dropped to the court. The score 7-6, 6-4. Before this, she had only ever won 2 tour-level matches on clay, and it's the first time she's gone past the second round of a major. Craig Gabriel, Paris.
3: And WA pole vaulter Nina Kennedy has won Diamond League silver in Rome after clearing 4.8 metres. It follows her win in Morocco on Sunday. That's the latest news and sport.
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7: There's been a breakdown in Salter Point, the Kwinana northbound, just after the Mount Henry Bridge. The vehicle in the left emergency lane there. And another breakdown, Roe Highway southbound at Welshpool Road East in East Cannington. Again, that left emergency lane is occupied. Make sure you drive with caution. I'm Rob Beaver on Perth's Traffic Leader, 6PR.
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3: We've got a mostly sunny day today with light winds and a top of 21. Sunny again tomorrow, getting up to 22. Then some rain coming in, a shower or two Sunday with 22. Showers Monday with 20 and the showers continuing to Thursday. Right now it's 8 degrees. More news at 7:30 on Perth 6PR.
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1: Shine here on this fantastic Friday. 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And if you'd like to send us more information when it comes to pictures and other evidence of your rumour, then you can do that by sending it to rumourfile at 6pr.com.au. We heard this from You Nailed It nearly 3 weeks ago.
2: Rumour has it that elected members of a prominent southeastern council have started a new pre-flight ritual before heading home. Apparently, multiple councillors have returned to their cars only to find nails in their tyres. It's happened so often that checking the rubber is now mandatory before leaving the Shire car park.
1: You Nailed It has been back in contact with us to say, rumour has it that in the week that following the council's decision to advertise a potential rate rise, a councillor returned to their vehicle after a meeting to find another two tyres punctured. This would bring the reported total to three punctured tyres since the October 2025 local government elections. Councillors and staff are still routinely conducting tyre inspections before leaving meetings. We did contact the council last time it happened and they ignored us, we will try again.
2: Wouldn't they have security though? Like, don't they have street patrols? Couldn't they patrol the car park while the meetings are on?
1: They could have surveillance installed maybe, but I don't know that there's security.
2: Now, this one's really intriguing for me at least, and was for you as well, Carl. We heard this from Ghost Town on Tuesday.
1: Rumour has it that the Premier keeps complaining about a housing shortage, yet 156 Oden Road in Innaloo has been sitting completely finished for over 3 months. Not a single tenant in sight.
2: So a spokesperson from the Minister for Planning and Lands and Housing and Works, they officially told us tenants have already commenced moving into 156 Oden Road, with some already residing at the property. Whilst new homes may look complete from the outside, there often is minor works to be completed before the home is ready for the first tenants. We did put this to Ghost Town, who provided the rumour, who disputes the government's response, saying there were a few days ago there was no one had moved in. Now, Carl,
1: we sent
2: you an assignment with a gift bag to give to the tenants, and what happened?
1: So I sent that particular response from the government to the person that sent us the rumour, and his response was, ha-ha, bullshit. As you know, I was working there on Friday and no one was living there. Someone was moving into Unit 1 in the coming weeks. There is 18 units there. All the others are empty. They have had it for 3 months. He says, typical government response. But, mate, slow and steady with a turtle emoji. That was what was sent back. Thanks for letting me know. So then I actually went there myself. And I had
2: baskets in hand.
1: Oh, yeah, baskets in hand. But guess what, Milsey? There's nobody there. There's no lights on. There's no action. No lights. No action. No one is there.
2: You sure? Maybe they don't own a car.
1: Not one unit
2: electricity.
1: I'm telling you, not one unit has anybody in it.
2: So why would they tell us that there was?
1: Exactly. For 3 months, they have had possession of this property.
2: And
1: for
2: it's been 3 months,
1: it's been completed. It has been completed. There's maybe a couple of minor bits and pieces, but they are ready to be occupied. 3 months ago, they were handed to the government. There is nobody there. So that...
2: When did you go and check on
1: us
2: it?
1: Yesterday.
2: Right.
1: So Oden Road is around the corner from where I am.
2: Right.
1: Around the corner.
2: So
1: like,
2: you paid
1: I'm
2: a
1: basically
2: visit.
1: 1 kilometre. I'm basically 1 kilometre,
2: right.
1: Maybe 1.5 actually.
2: Can I have
1: from
2: the gift
1: that
2: basket?
1: Particular development.
2: So you didn't get to use it? Can I have the gift
1: seriously?
2: Basket?
1: Seriously. Like, so why do we get a response from... We shouldn't name and shame this person. Senior media advisor too, by the way. That's who it's come from.
2: Yeah, well, that's called spin, mate.
1: But we can't have this spin.
2: Yeah, I reckon. That's exactly right. Hence the reason
1: just
2: why we're calling
1: it
2: out.
1: Just tell us the truth.
2: Yes.
1: Just tell us the
2: but
1: truth.
2: But there's someone there, Carl.
1: There's nobody there,
2: mate.
1: You
2: didn't see anyone.
1: Nobody there. Or if they are there,
2: they weren't there.
1: And they didn't have any lights on. There's no lights on there.
2: No lights at home. Maybe they're at work.
1: Anyway, let's move on. Mile on the Hill. This might be something more political. Rumour has it that a prominent former poly has their nose out of joint after being knocked back for a King's Birthday honour while some former colleagues are apparently receiving one or have previously received one.
2: Right. Oh, their time will come, surely.
1: Well, it depends how good your nomination is,
2: if
1: from what I hear.
2: If you're a politician, you normally get one.
1: You need nice people to say nice things about you.
2: Do you really?
1: Apparently.
2: Smoke and mirrors. Rumour has it that a prominent lawyer was spotted leaving 6PR in his 1969 7-litre Buick Riviera and proudly showing it off. However, disaster soon struck. A mere few hundred metres down the road, it blew up with smoke billowing out of the car and oil spewing from the engine. It was duly towed away and said lawyer is unsure if it will be seen again. There was a crowd on the side of the road finding the whole ordeal quite amusing. The same incident also recently happened on a recent trip to Vietnam on a US Jeep tour. Jinx. Don't know if I'll
1: I will guarantee you this, that there is no way in the world that will be the end of the 1969 7-litre Buick.
2: Beautiful
1: have you seen
2: car.
1: How much those things
2: oh,
1: are?
2: They're not
1: have
2: cheap.
1: A little bit of a Google.
2: Not cheap.
1: And his is in pretty good nick.
2: Yeah.
1: If it's the bloke I'm thinking about. 133-882. If you saw that, check the fine print. Rumour has it that WA Newspapers has called for expressions of interest for a limited number of redundancies. Applications have to be in by next Monday and those that get accepted finish up on Friday.
2: Gee, that's pretty quick.
1: This happened before.
2: How do you get advice?
1: They got rid of a few of the old journos.
2: Don't you need to get financial advice to be made redundant? Spilt milk. Rumour has it that a cafe in the western suburbs by the beach has been charging, wait for this, $7 for a baby chino. $7? A baby chino is like a thimble, isn't
1: it? It's normally for a child, and normally it has no coffee in it.
2: $7?
1: So the baby chino is normally a hot chockey with a marshmallow on top.
2: Can anyone confirm
1: and it's a little
2: that?
1: Cup. It's about a thimble. As you said, it's about a thimble size, yeah.
2: Ridiculous.
1: That's a baby chino.
2: $7?
1: No way. They got us conned. I mean, $7 for a coffee at all the coffee shops that I go to, except for the one at the airport where it's more than $7.
2: Oh, it's probably $24.
1: Feeling flushed. Last one from me, Millsy. Got a picture here to support the rumour. Rumour has it that a notice on the back of the toilet door has left some scratching heads at Westfield Carousel. If someone is ill, call security first and then 000. If it's emergency, wouldn't you just call 000?
2: Well, they actually might be able to help you with, you know, some
1: defib stuff. It's a defib. Like that's what it is. AED. So
2: unusual,
1: the automatic though, external defib.
2: Unusual to have it on the back of a toilet. So because you might have eaten too much at lunch. If you can add to any of our rumours, get involved.
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1: Quarter past seven, after we take our break, we are going to kick off an introduction. That's what we're going to call it today because it's going to be regularly on a Wednesday at around this time. But we are going to be joined by Carl Warner, who's been in ripping touch in the defensive unit for Freo that have been doing awesome. It's going to become our Freo footy fix every Wednesday, but we're just going to get an intro today. He's just about to get on a bus and commence the journey to Bunbury, to Hands Oval. It's all thanks to Carrington's Bar and Grill in Hammy Hill. Good mood, good food, good times. Freo fans, get down there and support Ash and his team, but we're looking forward to having a chat to Carl here on the program in a moment.
2: 16 past 7.
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7: Breakdown in Salter Point, the Kwinana northbound after the Mount Henry. That vehicle in the left emergency lane. Make sure you drive safely there. And breakdown Roe Highway southbound at Welshpool Road East, East Cannington. That vehicle with the left emergency lane as well. With traffic every 10 minutes, I'm Rob Beaver on 6PR.
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0: 20 after 7, 9 degrees, 21, a sunny day ahead today, and all thanks to Carrington's Bar and Grill down there in Hammy Hill. Just down the road from this bloke who we're going to have a yak to, 24-25 back-to-back winners of the AHA's WA's Best Steak Sandwich, and they are going for the hat-trick. They've called their steak Sanger the hat-trick, and they may well be a three-time winner of the mantle. So we're looking forward to seeing that unfold. Mills, you know, we'll be heading down there to have a bit of a nibble on it ourselves
1: big
0: in the coming
1: screen,
0: weeks.
1: Big playground. I'm pretty sure Carl's been down there himself. Carl Warner, welcome to 6PR.
2: No, thanks, guys. Thanks for having me on. I have been down there a couple of times. Great stakes hanger.
1: It is a great stakes hanger. Now, Carl was saying you're about to jump on a bus and go down to Bunbury to play North Melbourne. Are you doing clinics down there? Why so early?
2: I believe so. We go on to the club first, couple of meetings, and do our captain's run, and then like just an open signing session, I think, get around the Southwest fans.
0: So let's go back to mate COVID, because you, when you signed up for Freo, couldn't get here because you couldn't get across the Nullarbor. What happened at that particular time, and how long did it take you to get here?
2: Yeah, it's always an interesting story reflecting back on that time. It was very indifferent. Well, the borders were shut. So, I mean, normally when you first get picked up, I guess you're on a plane 2 days later, but I couldn't get over till February, which I think my mum sort of loved. She got to keep me around for a little bit longer. But, yeah, it was a weird time. I had to train by myself and then, yeah, didn't get over here for after about 2 months.
1: Yeah, going all right. I mean, Carl keeps wrapping you up, saying he's one of the best going around. 43 games, haven't kicked a goal yet. The fellow we've got on from the West Coast Eagle, he broke his duck last weekend. Any chance?
2: No, I did see that, actually. Good for him. But, yeah, if I can get a running shot like that, I'd love to, and I'd take the most of it.
0: Now, you're a little bit of a sports junkie, mate, growing up. A bit of cricket, bit of golf in there.
2: Yeah, love my sports. Grew up playing cricket and footy. Recently sort of got into golf. Can't say I've been in the greatest of form, but, yeah, still love playing it.
1: The people that know you say you're probably one of the brightest sparks around the club. I mean, project management, most people wouldn't even know what that is.
2: Yeah, well, before I got picked up, I sort of started the uni degree, so I've continued it. So hopefully I can finish sometime soon.
0: Good job. Hey, just going back to a little bit of what's going on around your football club. I mean, obviously you're on a nice winning run. What's the environment been like? Have you seen a shift given, you know, the evolution of the team?
2: I think it sort of comes probably down to a little bit more experience and taking a lot of learnings from last year. I think obviously in the final last year, we're pretty disappointed with the way it finished, but I guess to sort of make finals for our group, we're obviously really proud of. And we took a lot of learnings from last year, and we're just sort of trying to go about our process each week and try and review each game and prep for each game. So, yeah, really looking forward to North Melbourne this week, but wouldn't say there's been a heap of change. Probably just comes down to, I think, a little bit more confidence in the team.
1: Have you ever played down in Bunbury before on Hands Oval?
2: Yeah, we played a inch club there in the pre-season. It's quite a big ground, actually. But, yeah, I quite enjoyed being down there, so very excited.
1: It suited North Melbourne last year. Are you worried about that, going up against them down there?
2: I guess they sort of get the first-hand AFL experience down there, but I don't think that's something we're too worried about. I think 95% of us boys sort of played down there in the pre-season. So, yeah, we sort of expect North's best on their day, but, you know, we'll find our ways to combat that.
0: Now, given that you're an East Coast boy, you went to Kerry Grammar, who did you grow up barracking for?
2: Oh, I was a St Kilda man growing up.
1: Hey! So this bloke... Yeah. Never too late, Carl. Never too late.
0: Millsy's a St Kilda man through and through, as you can tell.
2: Yeah,
0: and just on that point, then. So, being a Victorian boy, and now you've had a couple of years out west. What do you reckon? Do you like it out here?
2: Yeah, love it. It was certainly a big change at the time when I was sort of 18, 19. But yeah, love it. I mean, it's pretty good when you get weather like this every day, and you get to go to the beach. And I know when I'm going to play golf, it's probably going to be sunny. So.
1: That's pretty good. You know, when I don't know if you know this, I gather you do, but you're on top of the ladder. Is there a ladder at Fremantle which shows you where you're at in the competition? Like, is it focused to say we're on top, boys, we want to stay here, or is it just not spoken about?
2: Nah, it's not really spoken about. We know there's external noise, and there's always sort of, I think it's great for our fans that there's external noise for the club, but for us, we're to a pretty stick process. Like, we want to take it week by week and just try to go 1-0, and that's that's the plan for North this week, because it's such a long way to go on the season, really. Like, yeah, we're aware that we're top of the ladder, but yeah, it's just still plenty of football to be played.
3: And what about in your own, personal world, about, your own evolution, mate? Because you've been able to string a whole heap of games together, and, what do you put that down to?
2: I guess it's always sort of hard to pinpoint where it sort of changed, but I sort of felt that I was just getting drafted to a really good club who helped me develop my game, and I bided my time and was really patient. I always sort of felt I was up to the level, and it just sort of, it took a bit of time to show, and playing a bit of time down at Peel Thunder, and once again, it's sort of hard to pinpoint where it is, but I've worked really hard on my game with some feedback from coaches, still plenty of improvement to go, which I'm very excited for.
1: Besides the head coach, Justin, who's your best mate down there?
2: who's my best mate? I've got a few of them. Probably Heath Chapman and I in the back line, pretty hard to separate.
1: Right. What about Vossi? What's your relationship like there?
2: Yeah, I do love the pony. I do love Vossi. We normally go to the sauna together a couple of times a week.
1: That'd be entertaining, I would suggest. Hey, Carl, yep. Good luck down in Bunbury. You'll love it down there. It's going to be good weather as well, hopefully, so you'll be able to show off all your skills, and we hope the winning run continues.
2: Yeah, no, I appreciate it. Thank you very much.
3: And speak to you next Wednesday, and obviously Wednesday's going forward because that'll be his day off. So he'll join us on a Wednesday, and, of course, we'll get inside the Eagles with T-Mac on a Thursday.
1: I'm a little concerned about this game. I'm not just being dramatic there.
3: Mm.
1: Yeah.
3: Why are you concerned?
1: Well, they go right down there, North.
3: That's okay. So, well,
1: they've got to win one game on this trip. So it's either Bunbury, which they won last year by a kick, I think, from memory. Is that right?
3: It's interesting, isn't it? So let's face it. When was the last time Collingwood came to Western Australia?
1: Oh, I can't recall.
3: Right. So this is the thing. We talk about fairness and equality and all of the things that you want to throw into the melting pot.
1: Yep.
3: How many times do Geelong play outside of Victoria?
1: Fair well.
3: Yeah.
1: They come here a bit, Geelong. I've seen Geelong play a bit.
3: Yeah.
1: Anyway, caller 23 will be our number today for the quiz, because that's his number, I think. Is that right? Carl's number's 23?
3: Yep.
1: Caller 23, it's $1,000 minute. That's Caponis, 27 past 7.
4: 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Got something you want to say? You're in the right place. This is Perth 6PR. Give us a call on 133-882.
5: Still working on this breakdown. Salter Point, Kwinana northbound after the Mount Henry Bridge. Vehicle in the left emergency lane. Otherwise, Mitchell southbound, under speed, Burns Beach Road, Hepburn Ave, and the Kwinana northbound slow, Anketell Road and South Street. I'm Rob Beaver on Perth's traffic leader, 6PR.
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10: It's 9 degrees at 7:30. Good morning, I'm Philippa Maher. A man critically injured in a bus crash in Perth's north has died overnight in Royal Perth Hospital. The 61-year-old was one of eight people injured when the Transperth bus veered onto the wrong side of the road and slammed into a tree on Joondalup Drive in Wanneroo yesterday morning. Another passenger, a 59-year-old woman who was also critically injured, remains in hospital in a serious condition. Major crash officers are continuing to investigate. St John of God Murdoch has reopened its emergency department overnight after it was closed due to a crash outside the hospital. Police say an 83-year-old driver struck a 73-year-old pedestrian before crashing into the wall of a hospital building. The pedestrian was taken to Royal Perth Hospital with critical injuries. He's now in a stable condition. Major crash officers would like to speak to anyone with information to contact Crime Stoppers. Federal police have charged a broom man with possessing child abuse material. It's alleged the 45-year-old purchased the illegal material from someone in the Philippines. Police say he was arrested when he arrived at Perth International Airport in February, and officers found child abuse material on a phone which was seized from him. He'll face Perth Magistrates Court today. The Prime Minister will use a speech today to defend contentious changes outlined in his government's latest budget. Anthony Albanese is expected to argue the reforms are necessary to protect Australians from the social and economic dislocation seen overseas. Scientists have used mining technology to try to solve the mystery of Stonehenge. An international team has determined glacial ice was likely not responsible for shifting the monument's 6-ton altar stone as previously thought. Curtin University's Dr. Anthony Clark says although they still don't know how the boulders were moved, it was a great use of existing technology.
11: But we've just been using the same tools that the use of the mining industry to understand where your next gold or iron ore deposit is, to answer questions about human development, which I think is a really interesting application of these tools.
10: In finance, the Dow Jones has snapped back after yesterday's plunge, closing at another all-time high after surging 874 points to 51,561. The dollar is buying 71.3 US cents and 12,873 Indonesian rupiah.
4: 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Perth 6PR.
10: Adelaide beat Geelong last night in a one-point thriller, ending the Cats' six-game winning streak over them. Coach Chris Scott was on the receiving end of an unwanted interaction with Crows fans at three-quarter time. He says coaches should not have to walk through the crowd.
12: Fans, they're nuffies. But that's okay. This is one of the best stadiums in the world. I love it. It's an oversight that coaches should have to walk through the crowd. I don't want to do it at any ground.
10: In tennis, qualifier Maya Halinska will face Russian Mira Andreeva in the women's final at the French Open. She is the first qualifier to ever make it all the way through at Roland Garros after defeating Diana Schneider in straight sets. Ukraine's Marta Kostyuk lost in straight sets to Andreeva. Andreeva says she has no idea what to expect from 115th ranked Halinska.
13: I've never played against her and, you know, obviously she's been playing amazing these 2 weeks, like 3 weeks for her, right? Because she passed through quali, so I mean, she's been playing unbelievable.
10: WA pole vault champion Nina Kennedy has claimed Diamond League silver in Rome following her win in Morocco days ago. She cleared 4.8 metres. England's Molly Cawdrey secured first place. And in women's golf, the US Open's underway in California. Perth's Minji Lee is joined by fellow Aussie Karis Davidson, two shots off the lead after the first round at 2 under par. And Hannah Green, also from Perth, and Steph Kyriakou are 3 off the lead. That's the latest news and sport.
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4: 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Need some action this weekend? 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Baker Road, Northlake.
5: Still working on a breakdown. The Kwinana northbound after the Mount Henry Bridge in Salter Point. That left emergency lane is in use. Make sure you proceed with caution. And a breakdown, Mitchell northbound Warwick Road in Duncraig. Again, the left emergency lane in use. It has been closed by incident response. With traffic every 10 minutes, I'm Rob Beaver on 6PR.
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10: Mostly sunny with light winds and 21 today. Sunny again tomorrow with 22. Then the rain comes in, a shower or two Sunday, 22. More showers Monday through to Thursday. Temperatures staying around the high teens. Right now it's 9 degrees. More news at 8 o'clock on Perth 6PR.
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1: All right, we're up to Two Rocks, beautiful part of the world. Two Rocks, Terry's up there. G'day, Terry.
20: Hi.
1: How long have you been in Two Rocks?
20: Oh, not that long.
1: You love it?
20: Yeah, it's beautiful.
1: Yeah, I can imagine why it would be. All right. Now, Terry, hopefully we can get you some money, get some more flowers or whatever you want up there in Two Rocks. Carl is ready to rock and roll. Everyone you get right, you get 10 bucks. Get the whole 10 right, you win a grand.
3: Lovely marine.
1: Thanks to Tyre Power. And you, as we said, you can get the power of big brands at lower prices in 2026 with our good mates at Tyre Power.
3: Lovely marina up there in Two Rocks. Terry, your time starts after this question. You ready?
20: Yep, ready.
3: In regards to their spelling, what is the usual difference between Scottish and Irish whiskey?
20: Pass.
3: What sport is played with a racket and a shuttlecock?
20: What's it called? Badminton.
3: What is the colour of a stop sign?
20: Red and white.
3: What sound does a duck make?
20: Quack.
3: How many seasons did sitcom Friends run for?
20: Oh, seven.
3: Anthony Kiedis and Flea are both members of which US rock band?
1: Red Hot
20: Chili Peppers, yeah. I think.
3: A burbot is what kind of animal? Burbot, B-U-R-B-O-T.
20: Burbot.
1: Think car.
3: Think ocean. In 1971, the first Hard Rock Cafe opened in which country? City?
20: New York.
3: Which aquatic creature has a species named Mimic, Blanket and Smooth Skin? And the lucky last question, Leonardo DiCaprio received his first Oscar nomination for his role in which film?
20: Titanic.
1: If you get this right, I'll give you $20. What's eating? Can you complete the phrase?
20: Try that again.
1: What's eating?
3: That's the first two parts of his role in the film in which he played. What's eating? Can you name the last two words?
20: Oh, Gilbert.
1: Oh, that's good.
20: Last name. Well, Gilbert Grape.
1: Yeah!
20: Yay!
1: Hey, well done. There's $20 for doing that. Now, the first one's really interesting. And if you didn't know, you didn't know. But in regards to their spelling, what's the usual difference between Scottish and Irish whiskey? The Irish use an E in whiskey, whereas the Scottish don't. Did you know that?
20: Oh, is that the only difference?
1: Apparently, yeah. Badminton was right for the racket and the shuttlecock. The way you went, the stop sign is red, predominantly. Yep. Quack is good. That was good, the duck. I love the way you got into the duck. Friends actually ran for 10 seasons, not 10. 7. Yeah. Red Hot Chili Peppers for Anthony Kiedis and Flea. Well done. A burbot is a fish. Well done. Good work. If I
3: she
1: said
3: didn't
1: to
3: say
1: you,
3: fish.
1: Yeah, she did. Yeah, she said it under
3: did
1: her breath.
3: Hear
1: I
3: it?
1: Heard it. Yeah.
20: Yeah,
1: it's my supersonic hearing. Hard Rock Cafe. I can understand why I'd say New York. Believe it or not, it was London.
20: Oh.
1: Yeah. The species name Mimic, Blanket and Smooth Skin are octopus or octopi. And well done for getting what's eating Gilbert Grape.
20: Great.
1: Have you ever, what was the movie about? I don't even remember it.
20: It had Johnny Depp in it as well.
1: Okay.
20: And Leonardo
1: Caprio
20: was his little brother that had a few problems.
1: Well, you got an extra 20 for getting that right. So that's $70 that jumps into the kick. Well done, Terry.
20: Oh, beautiful.
1: Good on you.
20: All right. Good fun doing it.
1: Good on you. Well done, Terry. And thanks to Tyre Power. By the way, there's more rain going to be arriving next week. So get those tyres checked if it's been slipping and sliding. It doesn't take much. Don't laugh. It could save your life.
20: Say that again.
1: No, I'm not talking to you, Terry. I'm just talking generally. It could save your life.
0: What is he doing?
1: I have no idea. What, you lost the plot or what?
0: Slip, slide.
3: Oh. I was just singing in the background.
21: Perth's best breakfast is here. You're listening to Millsy and Carl on 6BR.
3: Just getting into the theme, Millsy. Now, we've got a good prize today. Thanks
1: I went
3: to
1: there
3: the
1: yesterday.
3: Did you?
1: Yep.
3: You went there?
1: Oh, I went and had a gander, yeah.
3: Did beautiful. You?
1: Yeah, the exchange.
3: Did you go
1: hotel.
3: Out and take a photo out of the Murray?
1: I didn't take any photos.
3: Right.
1: No, but it's
3: well,
1: a beautiful spot.
3: You could have, and we could have put it on our socials
1: such
3: and show everyone
1: how good it is. Day. In fact, a few people that were at the races yesterday, and good morning, David Reed, who won two races, they went and had lunch at the exchange.
3: Good.
1: And they
3: took some of your money to
1: they
3: enjoy
1: loved
3: it.
1: They did.
3: So, if you want to go down to Pinjarra and enjoy the $100 voucher, then give us a call and we will have a topic for you to join in with. Overlooks the Murray River. It's got a nice bridge. You can go out there and take a fantastic photo on. Perfect spot to soak up the atmosphere. Beautiful new terrace gardens. It's an historic building. There's a distillery that is on site. 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
1: All right, this will be a bit of fun, particularly if you've been a listener to 6PR. For a while, the Shire of Northam has announced its first Walk of Fame. So it'll get people of high notoriety that have been associated with Northam in their Walk of Fame. Mm-hmm. Now, if you go up to the Goldfields, they have a Walk of Fame. They have a sporting one on one side and they have people that have made other contributions on the other of Hannon Street. It's a great walk and some great people that are listed there, including Sir Walter Lindrum, who was the very first person inducted into the Sporting Hall of Fame up there. But I was wondering, you're not into a Hall of Fame. Shackleton, is there a Hall of Fame? Are you in any Walk of Fame?
3: There is a Langdon Street in Shackleton.
1: I'm talking about a Walk of Fame with other, you're not in any Walk of Fame.
3: Well,
1: I reckon you would make 6BR's Walk of Fame. So that's what we're going to create this morning. Who would be in 6BR's Walk of Fame? I'm going to put you in, my friend, because you have been here for how long?
3: 31 years.
1: So Carl would be in the 6BR Walk of Fame if we put a path around the building. I'd say Mormel, Bob, who's a legend, would have to be in the Walk of Walk of Fame. So I'm going to put him in there. And one other one, I'm going to put in Graham Mabry. right? Now, they're all broadcasters of the highest note. Graham was here for over 30-odd years saving lives at night. Great man. So they would be in. So Bobby, yourself, Carl, and Graham, maybe I'll put them all into the one basket. But it doesn't have to be just presenters. There are listeners that ring our radio station that would make the Hall of Fame, people that ring on a regular basis. Now, some might go, oh, I don't know if you put them in, but there'd be people that have been involved with the station over the years. You know, I'll throw another one just out of the blue.
3: Yeah.
1: Sue McDougall.
3: Mm-hmm.
1: So Susie has been doing gardening for a long, long time, right, as a contributor, a beautiful woman.
3: Yeah.
1: She would make the six-hour Hall of Fame.
3: She was on here before I got here.
1: Right. What about Donnie of Spearwood? I mean, Donnie of Spearwood has been a regular on the radio station for as long as I've been here.
3: Yeah.
1: Peter the Prophet in Victoria Park, who rings up in the middle of the night.
3: Well, given you started this, right, Golden Tonsils, Johnny Nichols has to be in there.
1: Oh, Jay,
3: right?
1: Nick.
3: So we have to put that great man in.
1: What about the mouse?
3: Has he nominated himself?
1: What about the mouse?
3: Has he nominated himself?
1: The mouse would go in, surely.
3: Well, you know, so I reckon, now I'm just trying to think back, but I reckon Muzzer, when I first started here,
1: he was there.
3: He's about my vintage.
1: All right, put Muzzer on the Walk of Fame.
3: You have to ask Muzzer, see what age Muzzer is. Yeah. Muzzer, give us a ring because he'll be listening.
1: You have to have a connection with 6PR, right? So the person you're nominating has to be connected with 6PR. And it can go back from the start of the station, and we're a very old station, right through into the present day. 133-882, who would you nominate? And we've got the pass to go down to the Exchange Hotel in Pinjarra. You'll love it.
3: Can I throw another one in?
1: When we come back from the break, it's 14-8.
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5: Be aware, multiple breakdowns in Balcatta, the Mitchells southbound after Reid Highway. Vehicles in the left and the right emergency lanes. Just make sure you exercise caution. Otherwise, a breakdown Kwinana northbound after the Mount Henry in Salter Point. That left emergency lane is in use and that vehicle is on a bend. With traffic every 10 minutes, I'm Rob Beaver on 6PR.
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2: So many nominations. The bloke who I am going to nominate, because ever since I started here, was advertising long before I got here, is John Hughes.
3: Oh,
2: I mean, John Hughes has been a long time commercial part of this radio station, and still is today.
3: Yeah, good.
2: And look, obviously his health has been something that he's found challenging, but mate, he just has such a positive outlook on life, and he's been amazingly successful in his life, and he's been a very generous man, I know that. A lot of things that he does, he doesn't go banging on about.
3: Yep.
2: But John Hughes has to be nominated this morning.
3: Well, whack him in there. Nat is in Mount Hawthorne. Who are you nominating, Nat? Nate, I should say.
4: Morning.
3: Sorry, Nate.
4: Morning, boy. I've got to give a shout-out to Troy from Collie, surely.
3: Troy from Collie, yeah. Troy from Collie's on the radio a lot. Troy will be listening, I hope. Good on you, Troy. You've been nominated. Thanks, Nate. Good on you. Chantel's in Midland. Who are you nominating?
5: Good morning, fellas. How's it going?
3: We're great.
5: I have to nominate Dennis Committee. For the Hall of Fame, and also for the 6PR listener, it has to be Vera.
3: Wow.
5: I just love her passion for the Dockers. It always brings a smile to my face.
2: You know what was hilarious is that Vera sent us a message to tell you, Millsy, to stop banging on about Fremantle and Flagmantle and the caboose and saying you're going to win the flag. And
3: you did. You're going to win it, that Vera. You're going to win it.
2: Very funny.
3: You're going to win the flag, Vera. Peter's at Catney Vale. G'day, Peter. Who would you have in there?
6: Oh, look, actually, I'm coming in from a bit of a different angle, Millsy. You made reference to those particular people, and Carl was mentioned, about putting them all in the basket. And I'm thinking, does that make Carl a basket case?
3: Ah, well, it is a basket case in many ways. But there's a couple of legends that have been excluded from your list that should be in there. One that people probably don't know who he is, but Lino Magro was a sound technician here for many, many years.
2: He was.
3: Did some really good work. And Nick's remembered his work. Good on you, Nick, and well done, Lino, if you're listening.
2: Let's go to the other phones that are ringing. Suresh in Stirling, g'day.
7: Hi, Carl. Hi, Milty.
3: Suresh?
7: I would nominate Cherie Gardner.
3: Oh, yeah, good.
7: Cherie was the general manager when I started there in 1992, and she was there before that, in fact, and she turned the place around from its existence. But the other two, actually, I just thought of a couple of others who might be useful as well. Gary Carville.
3: Yep, good.
7: And Veronica from Rockingham, who used to write poetry to all of us on air.
3: Veronica. Okay, well, people might remember her. Thanks, Suresh. Good on you.
2: So when I started here, Gary and Jenny were doing the Arvo show.
3: Well, Jenny would be another one, I reckon. Lynn's in Sanagra. G'day, Lynn.
8: Oh, morning, fellas. Here's a handful. I'll make it quick. Tony Serve, John Lewis, Julie and Jeanette, the twins that used to ring in, dear nurse and our beautiful nurse, and all the other ones I've run out of fingers and toes for.
3: Well done. Because you've been a regular yourself, Lynn. You might actually get a
2: bit
3: yourself.
2: That's the overnight show
3: right exactly.
2: There.
3: Yeah, exactly. Good on you. Well done. Laurel's at Waterford. G'day, Laurel.
9: Hi, guys. I've been listening for years, and at different shows during the day, there was this lady that used to ring up called Dallas.
3: Dallas.
9: And she always had great things to say.
3: Yeah.
9: Dallas.
3: She lived in Cannington from memory. I think she lived in Cannington, Dallas, from memory. She did. She was a cracker. Thanks, Laurel. Good on you. George Grisich has been nominated by a heap of people. He should be in there without a doubt.
2: Yeah, absolutely.
3: Yeah.
2: I mean, George and Brad, and like Brad's been here for 35 years, I reckon, maybe more.
3: Zeno the Gardener. Good morning. Who are you nominating?
10: Morning, Millsy.
3: Who are you nominating? Hello? I think he's gone shy.
10: Sorry. I'm hearing a lot.
3: All right. Well, get back to you, Zeno. You can think about who you want to nominate. Howard Sadler's been nominated on a heap of people. That's a goodie. This man should be in as well.
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3: Right.
2: There you go.
3: Well, you should be in it. Are you happy to be in our Walk of Fame?
11: Absolutely. Why not?
3: Right. Who do you want to be next to, Brad?
11: Walt Robert Mormel.
3: Right.
11: Sheree Gardner.
3: Who don't you want to be next to?
11: I can't say.

0: All right, let's get into it.
1: It's a conga line.
0: First time winner of the French Open is guaranteed. Away you go.
1: Yeah, it is. Well, look, we've got the, obviously, we haven't spoken much about the French Open because we thought we'd wait to the second week, and it's almost been like the Bradbury Open, hasn't it? Because everybody just kept falling over, and that's good. It needs a little bit of a clean slate from time to time, but the women's, it's Poland versus Russia, so that's going to be interesting in itself. Chwalinska was a qualifier. Can you believe that? What an effort by that young lass. And Andreeva from Russia is a number 8 seed, so that will be interesting, and we'll know by around about this time tomorrow, Carl, who's going to be playing in the men's, because it's a real opportunity, isn't it, when you think about it, for Zverev to get his maiden win if he can get through tonight. So all I was going to wanted to make sure, Millsy, that it is, as you said, going to be a first-timer on both men's and women's winner of a Grand Slam. Nice. Terrific.
2: So what about the Eagles this week? They're not going to start favourite, which I found quite amusing.
1: Yeah, they're my best outsider looking at the market. I was just doing that myself just a minute ago. I thought, well, clearly they've got to be the best outsider. I think they can win this, and that's good. But the bottom line is I'm still perplexed a little bit, Carl, and you're closer to it than me over there, is their selection process. I can't believe they've left young Lindsay out. I don't get it. They keep telling us that, you know, they're a young, up-and-coming team. He is, without a doubt, Carl, I don't know if you could pick one out, he's as good a kick as there is in the team. As good a kick, and that's what they have problem with, executing. And I get it. Look, there's that many halfback flankers, and you've got to bring Stasevich in and all that sort of stuff. And I know Cole has got a new role, but he's 30. I mean, come on. You know, try and find somewhere else. These guys have got to keep playing. And, I think they'll win, and that'll gloss over the fact. But, you know, while you're developing, you've got to give these boys every opportunity. I really like the way, the cut of his jib. He can improve? Absolutely he can. But not too many kick the ball better than Lindsay. I'm surprised that he's out tomorrow.
2: How much will Freo beat North by?
1: Well, I just got to be careful that you don't put the cart before the horse. There's a bit of novelty about it. Carl, you've been down there broadcasting these games in the past. Can get a bit blowy at times. But, yeah, they just don't want to think they're just going to show up. North Melbourne have got some trappings. They've got some, they've got some good players down there. They just don't want to think that they're going to show up and get it done. But it's good to have Young back. Obviously, that's a big in for them. Look, they're at least a goal and a bit better than North. They should be winning by 30-plus, I would have mentioned, right. If everything goes right.
2: What about the Dogs tonight? Are you backing them or not?
1: Oh, yeah. Look, I mean, there's a good chance. I mean, Hawthorn have had the wood over them for a while, and it's Hawthorn got a realistic chance. What I'm liking about it tonight, Mills, I prefer the Dogs at Marvel, Carl, rather than the MCG, but it's going to be wet and slippery. So it might be a game of wills, and I know one thing about the Dogs, they've got plenty of will.
2: Yeah, okay, they do. They've been going all right. All right, mate, we'll hear you across the weekend. Thanks for your work this week.
1: All the best, boys. Go well.
2: There you go. Brad Hardy there, and he's getting on board both local teams this weekend. It's 8:03.
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4: Multiple breakdowns in Balcatta. Mitchell southbound just after Reid Highway. The right and left emergency lanes are in use. Make sure you exercise caution. And a breakdown Mitchell northbound, Warwick Road, Duncraig. That left emergency lane still closed with incident response on site. With traffic every 10 minutes, I'm Rob Deaver on 6PR.
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0: Now we're talking about the 6PR Walk of Fame.
1: Yes.
0: Or Hall of Fame. Walk of Fame.
1: Yes.
0: We forget that we used to be a racing station. So quite a few nominees coming in for race callers now.
15: Joey Shanton.
0: Yeah, Trevor Jenkins. That'd be good. We'll get into that a bit more after the news. It's 8 o'clock.
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17: It's 10 degrees at 8 o'clock. Good morning, I'm Philippa Maher. One of eight people injured in a serious bus crash has died in hospital overnight. Madeline Cross reports.
18: Police say the Transperth bus veered onto the wrong side of Joondalup Drive before slamming into a large tree in Wanneroo yesterday morning. A 59-year-old woman and a 61-year-old man who were passengers on the bus suffered critical injuries. Police have confirmed the man died in hospital overnight. Six other people were treated for injuries, including the 56-year-old bus driver. It's not yet known what caused the Transperth bus to lose control. Major crash officers are investigating. Madeline Cross, Perth.
17: An emergency department in Perth's southern suburbs has reopened after it was closed due to a serious crash. Police say an 83-year-old driver hit a 73-year-old pedestrian outside St John of God Murdoch before crashing into a wall outside the ED yesterday morning. The pedestrian is now in a stable condition after suffering critical injuries, while the driver received minor injuries. Tributes are flowing for respected aviation journalist Geoffrey Thomas, who's died after a short heart-related illness. Media organisations around the world sought commentary from Perth-based Mr Thomas, especially in the aftermath of the MH17 and MH370 disasters. In recent years, he's been a regular contributor to WA Business News. Managing editor Sean Cowan has told Jamie Burnett Mr Thomas had long been respected for his analysis of the aviation industry.
19: He really did lead the coverage of the collapse of Ansett back in sort of 2001, and he was recognised internationally for the way he covered that collapse very forensically.
17: Geoffrey Thomas was 74. The federal opposition is pushing to remove the government's automated aged care assessment tool in favour of human decision making. A bill being introduced today would require all aged care classifications to detail how a human professional informed the final decision. Shadow Aged Care Minister Anne Rustin argues the current computerised system has failed Australians.
20: The Labor government has had months of warnings. They've got mountains of evidence. They've got these real Australians telling their real stories. Response seems to be to defend their system. Well, we're saying that system can't be defended and it has to be fixed.
17: A nationwide recall has been issued for a popular insulated thermos container over fears pressure buildup could cause severe eye injuries. The consumer watchdog says certain stainless King food jars lack a pressure relief valve, which can cause the stopper beneath the lid to eject with force when opened. The global recall follows multiple reports from overseas of users suffering permanent vision loss after being hit by the flying component. In finance, the All Ords is down 10 points at 8,906 at the opening. The dollar is buying 71.3 US cents and 12,874 Indonesian rupiah.